0: What is your reaction on making it through to the quarterfinals here at Wimbledon for a second time?
1: I mean, it's great. Stepping on this court is something special, and I was looking forward to it. And thank you, because here there is an amazing atmosphere. It's something else to play tennis here, you know. And I feel so lucky to have this opportunity. Feel lucky to get the win as well. And I want to thank you as well, Roger, because he's my idol, and it was tough to play. I was like during the match, please stay focused, don't think about he's here. I was watching all the finals and all the tournaments he was playing here, so it's an amazing feeling. But I would like to thank everybody who is here, and you make this tournament so special, and I don't know. Yeah, it's an amazing feeling to be here right now with the win.
0: Well, you've just been getting better and better throughout this tournament. I think the very first set in the first round, you lost 6-0. But since then, you've looked like you found your rhythm. You look like you're getting more confident, more comfortable with your ground strokes, everything. Is it simply a case of each point you play, you find a little bit more?
1: I came here without not many matches. You know, I played really few matches in the last month, and after the first set in the first round, I was like, okay, can only go better, you know, can go worse. Like, but point by point, I think game by game, I feeling myself better on this kind of course. I know, grass, it's a weird surface, you know. Sometimes you love it, sometimes you can hate it, but when you play well and when you feel good, I think it's the best surface where to play. So today I was really enjoying, and hopefully I can play another good match.
0: We hope so. And 2026 has been a challenging year for you, but it is fair to say you've worked really hard to be back where you are now. How proud of all that work are you?
1: Yes, it was really tough. It was a roller coaster. 2026 proved me a lot, you know, and there were tough moments, but, you know, we kept working with my team, supporting me every day, and match by match, I'm feeling better. I feel, you know, again, in the right way when I compete on court, and that's the most important thing to me, to be positive, to enjoy my tennis. I mean, I love what I do, so I'm grateful to that, but I have to enjoy, and I think that's my superpower.
0: And we love what you do. Congratulations to Jasmine Paolini.
1: Thank you.
2: Jasmine Paolini wowing the crowds on center court. What do you think she's done to get back on track, Jill? What have you liked about her performances this week and indeed today?
3: I feel like that confidence is back in her, and I don't think it's been as straightforward for her in the beginning, and I think today was a really good challenge for her against Iala, and I was interested to see how Iala was going to come back after that big win with beating Swiatek, because it was such an emotional high.
2: Yeah.
3: She was so emotional about it, especially with the fans and the support that she had around her. But Paolini today played fantastic. It was a good match overall, high quality. I felt Iala really pressed Paolini with how early she was taking the ball, the depth that she had, and Paolini did really have to lift in that third set, and she can take control with her forehand, and Paolini was really able to do that in the end.
2: Iala's had a very fine Wimbledon, as you mentioned.
3: Yes.
2: That win over Swiatek will be one of the highlights of these championships when we reflect on the fortnight in a few days' time. What's possible for her over the rest of this year, do you think? I mean, she's clearly a player trending very clearly in the right direction.
3: Yeah, I think she's... she should be on a high, especially with the performance here. I think the way she handles herself on these big stages already, for someone so young who hasn't had that much experience, I think, on the big stage, I think already she embraces it to a very high degree. She had huge results last year at Miami and backed it up this year on even a bigger stage. So I think she handles those moments well. And I think her game translates well to all surfaces. So I think she can take a lot of confidence with the run she had here. And again, I think Paolini was just too strong today in the end.
2: In that same section of the draw, Marta Kostyuk came through, defeating the American qualifier, Aislinn Kruger, 6-4, 6-4. A terrific run from Kruger. But Marta Kostyuk has a head of steam built up, doesn't she? She was wonderful on the clay, and that confidence maybe is transferring into her grass court performances too.
3: Which is great to see, because she has said how much she wasn't sure how comfortable she felt on the grass. It was something that she had to get used to, that she really had to work on, which surprises me, because when I actually think about her game, I think she would be great on this surface, and she's obviously proven that. I mean, she has played very, very well. I think she's getting stronger in every single match that she plays. This was probably maybe a surprise fourth round against Kruger, who has had an exceptional run into the fourth round after playing three qualifying matches. And she has a big game, Kruger. Even though she qualified, she's been in the top 40 before. So she's working her way back up. But she's got a big serve, big off the ground. But Kostyuk, I mean, I just love everything about her game. She can do everything. And I think the thing that stood out to me is how happy she looks. She's smiling so much on the court. She really feels like she's just enjoying every moment.
2: Which is not easy to do at a tournament of this size and stature. The other two ladies' results today, Elisa Mertens through, beating Mary Bojkova 6-4, 6-4. And Jill, you watched Linda Noskova beat Madison Keys 6-4, 7-6, the number nine seed, through to her first Wimbledon quarterfinal. What did you like about Noskova's performance today?
3: You know, I actually thought Keys was potentially going to win this one because of how she's been looking. But Noskova played so well. It was very tight. It was pretty straightforward first eight games, both of them going in the server's direction. So it was tight up to about four all. And then Noskova just had a little opening and she took it. And then she went up to a three-love lead really quickly. And she had one little dip, I think, in that second set. I think there's one game there were like three or four double faults in a row, and she just gave that little bit of a dip to give Keys an opening to fight back. It ended up being 7-6 in the second set. So Noskova was outstanding. Serve well, big off the ground. Love the fact that she's throwing in some variety chips with serve and volley. I feel like she's really unpredictable, but at the right moment. So you never know when she's going to throw in something different. But She played so solid and super calm in the big moments to get through.
2: So that means the quarterfinals in the bottom half of the draw will be Mertens against Noskova right at the bottom of the draw, and Kostyuk against Paolini. We know we're going to have a new champion in the ladies' singles. Mm-hmm. Only Paolini of those four players has been to the final before. Do you have an instinct as to which of those four players is going to come through?
3: I knew you were going to ask me that.
2: Well, I knew you wouldn't have an answer.
3: You could argue any of them, but if you want to put me on the spot...
2: You'll change your mind tomorrow.
3: That's true. For a semi-final, I think I'll pick Noskova against Kostyuk.
2: Okay, there you go. You heard it here first, folks, on the second serve here on the Wimbledon radio channel. Let's move to the men's side, where Flavio Cobolli continued his excellent form at the majors, taking out Alex de Minaur in straight sets. Flavio Cobolli has two match points. He serves hard down the middle, too hard, and he jumps for joy. Flavio Cobolli returns to the Wimbledon quarterfinals. He has seized the moment on the number one court. Inspirational at times. Lifting his game when it mattered most. The Ronaldo celebration this time from Cobolli on the number one court. Well, it's been a terrific display. And he's through to the last eight once again. This is a hard defeat for Alex de Minaur to swallow, no question. The Aussie falls in the round of 16 at the championships for the second straight year. He worked hard but made too many mistakes, hesitated a fraction in the biggest of moments. Cobolli did just the opposite, and the Italian has won here 7-5, 7-6, 6-3.
4: Flavio, Congratulations.

0: You're through to the quarterfinals at Wimbledon. How happy, though, that you did this in straight sets, because you have played so much tennis over the last 10 days.
1: Oh, what a luck. I was feeling tired on the tour, so I'm very happy to reach the quarterfinal on three sets, because, you know, it's very important to stay with the energy for the next round. We hear this year is so hot. We saw on the crowd, and yeah, thanks for coming today. Thanks for staying here. I know that it's really hot, and yeah, I appreciate it a lot. I'm so happy and proud of myself.
0: There was a lovely moment during one of the stoppages. There was a lovely moment where you and Alex sat down in the shade together, having a conversation during the match. It showed the real respect that there is between the two of you.
1: Yeah, it's a lot of respect. I love him like a guy. I love him how he play. I don't love to play with him. But yeah, a lot of respect. We had a little chat here on the break, and yeah, he told me that I have to expect another thing like what happened there. Yeah. Because it's really hot, so we were lucky to finish with the only two
0: two stoppages. I just want to ask you what you do next to recover. You know you're going to play the winner of Grigor Dimitrov or Arthur Fedi. That match will be coming up shortly. Do you watch it, or do you concentrate on yourself?
1: No, I don't. For sure, like every day, ice cream.
0: Okay. We've had this conversation before. Ice cream, and which pasta is the pasta of tonight?
1: Yeah, I think today my dad cooked pasta with tomato and onion.
0: Okay, and we're all invited.
1: Or I don't know. Maybe we eat here. There is a World Cup. I want to see Spain, Portugal. So. I hope that I can go early to the house, but first of all, we have to find one, because actually we don't have a house.
0: Okay. But you don't have a house?
1: No.
0: So what, you didn't think you would get to this point, or?
1: We had a luggage on the whole house now, and yeah. We have to find. I think now my dad is gonna be, maybe you guys have a house here in Wimbledon?
0: The house gets ice cream and pasta from the Caboli family. Put your hands together for Flavio Caboli.
2: Well, Flavio Caboli has terrific charisma. He was great to listen to. He was great to watch today. I know you saw a bit of this match, Jill. I did too. Were you surprised that Caboli came through it in straight sets? Because I had a feeling that it was going to go long this afternoon. De Minaur and Caboli are such wonderful athletes.
3: I agree. I think a lot of people thought that was going to go very, very long. And yes, I am surprised, to answer your question, that it wasn't straight sets, but they were three very, very tight sets. Yes, watching that match, and I know you called that match with Raj, watching that match, I felt like there were moments that De Minaur was making some mistakes that I was surprised about. I know when I spoke to you two after the match, I felt like De Minaur didn't look as aggressive as I've normally seen him, especially on this surface. You know, you both had mentioned that he started that way, but then wasn't maybe executing to the best of his ability. So he backed off a little bit. And if you do that, I think with Caboli, I mean, he can just stay in there so long. And there were quite a few long rallies, but when it came to the really big moments, it was the Caboli that was just the more steady, the more consistent at times. I mean, your thoughts, because I know you commentated that whole match, but that's what I noticed.
2: Yeah, I mean, he was steady, but he also did have the ability to lift and brought the X factor at times, notably in the second set tiebreak. This will be the frustration, I imagine, for De Minaur, in addition to what you've said. He was 5-2 up in the second set. And Caboli had played a lot more tennis at the championships coming in today, something like 4 hours more on court through the first three rounds. So I think De Minaur would have seen an opportunity that if he took the match long, he might have found that Caboli wilted more quickly than he did. But 5-2 up in the second

0: Kinsett, and with a chance of levelling the match, he let that lead slip away. And then when it got to the crunch in the tiebreak, Cabolli played a couple of out-of-this-world shots, one where he was retreating and spun through 180 degrees and just killed the ball cross-court for a winner.
1: I saw that one.
0: Had De Minaur applauding. Yeah. I mean, this is the thing. Cabolli has got this edge of showmanship, hasn't he? This edge of being able to deliver high-profile, spectacular tennis in the biggest moments. He's got a personality that seems to thrive on the big occasion, and I think that's quite engaging and intriguing and attractive to a crowd watching him. He's somebody who can really lift an arena.
1: Absolutely. Yes to all of that. He's someone that you can really back and get behind. He does have a charisma. I think he has an excitement about his game. And not only the flashy shots that he came up with in those big moments, but to do it after all the tennis that you said he's played. I mean, we spoke to his physio the other day, and the word that he kept repeating was warrior. He's just a warrior, and he can stay out there for so long, and he has a lot more to come. I'm really excited about him. I'm glad he's gotten into the top 10. I think everyone is cheering on him to win a Grand Slam title at some point.
0: He's got a whole repertoire of football-related celebrations when he wins matches as well.
1: Definitely a footballer.
0: It was the Cristiano Ronaldo celebration on court today. Quick word on De Minaur. This is going to be a hard one again, isn't it? He had the chance to get back to a Wimbledon quarterfinal, although he's never played in one. He's qualified for one before. He sustained the injury on the number 1-2 court in beating Arthur Fils in the fourth round 2 years ago. So he's qualified for the quarterfinals. He's never played in one. He didn't quite get to the last eight again today. He's pushing against that barrier in the biggest tournaments. He hasn't managed to land one of the Masters 1000 or the majors. He hasn't been to a Grand Slam semi-final yet. He's looking for solutions all the time.
1: Mm.
0: Is he going to get there? I mean, he works so hard.
1: Well, that's exactly what I was going to say. You feel like he can because of his work ethic. And I think he's maximized so much so far in his game. But he is always looking for more. And I just feel like you have to give some emphasis to that and the fact that he would be able to do it just because of his determination and his willingness to do anything possible to get there. So I feel like he can. I don't think he played his best today.
0: That'll be a frustration.
1: Yeah, and you're not going to always play your best. And
0: he's done a lot of thinking about how to deliver in the biggest occasions.
1: Yeah.
0: And I'm afraid today he'll probably go away
1: but
0: feeling
1: he's done it before.
0: That he fell short.
1: Yeah.
0: He has. This was another chance and it didn't go his way. For the rest of the results in the men's draw, do head to Wimbledon.com or check the official Wimbledon app. Now, the wheelchair draws begin tomorrow. And to get us ready, Rob Nothman has been catching up with a 43 times Grand Slam champion.
2: Well, Dida, this year has been a special year for you because you got back to winning Grand Slam singles titles. Not that that's unusual for you, but to win in Paris at the French Open, do you come into this Wimbledon full of confidence?
3: Yes, it was a very special one. I haven't won a Grand Slam before, at least before Roland Garros, for 1.5 years, so it did feel very special to be able to do it again there. Wimbledon's going to be completely different surface, different week. I also feel like before Paris, everyone sort of, not forgot, of course, nobody forgets about me, but it did feel like there were no eyes on me. And now suddenly I feel like I'm back in the picture. So I have to manage those expectations a little bit.
2: You have a remarkable symmetry about your Grand Slam success because you've won 24 singles titles, 6 in each of the Grand Slams. So to do that in Paris and now have 6 in each must be, you know, so special to you.
3: For sure, yeah. It sounds like maybe this is a good number to not mess it up, you know, the nice even numbers.
2: And remember, Novak Djokovic is still stuck on 23.
3: Yeah, no, it is very special. I feel like leading up to this, I mean, I can only really be so proud of myself for being able to do that for so many years in a row. And then now I feel like everything I managed to win is like a bonus. Like I

0: really see it that way. So, being able to add Paris to that number was already so special, and I'm just going to see where the next few tournaments are going to get me.
1: And when you mentioned earlier that you felt in a way some of the eyes of the world were not quite on you to the same extent because you'd had a little bit of a fallow period where you hadn't won a Grand Slam title, did that suddenly put a lot of fuel in your belly?
0: I think it made me relax a lot more to feel like everything that I did, it wasn't as magnified, do I say it that
1: way
0: in English?
1: Yes, absolutely.
0: Yeah, so like whether I won a match or lost a match, like I could really focus on myself and my own game. So that really helped me to maybe step away from winning or losing a little bit. And then ultimately focusing on myself got me to a title in Paris, which I'm really, really proud of. And then now I definitely feel like everyone is looking at me again. So everyone is expecting me to be the next one or to maybe win it again. And for me, it's really important to stay in that same headspace as I was before Paris.
1: And having won 6 Wimbledon titles, when people ask you what's the most special thing about Wimbledon, what's your reply normally?
0: You know, I don't really think it's like one thing. I think it's all of it, which like it's history, authenticity. It's the way that I really feel like tennis is here. It comes to life and it's a natural surface. It brings a lot of relaxed moods, I think. It's a lot quieter here than at the other slams, where there's music banging and the hamburger smells. Like there's so many other things that come along with other slams, but then here it feels like it's calm and it's good. Like, you know, everything is just maybe how it was like 20 years ago. Maybe a few tweaks and a few differences, but this is where we don't have to add a lot to still have a great tournament.
1: Well, we wish you well this week. Enjoy your time at Wimbledon again as you chase Grand Slam title number 7 here at Wimbledon, which would be amazing.
0: Thank you so much.
2: Okay, let's take a look at the order of play for tomorrow. The quarterfinals get underway on center court. It's Jessica Pegula against Coco Gauff, the All-American clash, followed by Felix Auger-Aliassime against Novak Djokovic. On the number 1 court, Yannick Sinner against the unseeded German Jan-Lennard Struff in his first Grand Slam quarterfinal at the age of 36. And then it's Naomi Osaka against Karolina Mukova. Jill, pick one of the matches on centre court. You're going to say the All-American clash, aren't you? So what do you think about Pegula and Gauff? Who's got it there?
3: Well, my eye just keeps drifting to that one, Richard. I'm fascinated to see what's going to happen, especially in a quarterfinal between the two. It's going to be interesting how they match up against each other. I think Pegula, they've played each other 9 times. It's been back and forth. They both have wins over each other. Pegula at this stage, if you had asked me up to the 4th round, I would have said Pegula looks stronger. But then after watching Gauff play Bencic,
2: she was phenomenal, wasn't she?
3: She was
2: phenomenal.
3: She
2: got better and better.
3: She was phenomenal. I mean, it was a completely different player than her previous match. She was super aggressive. She served great. She's going to be very excited to play Pegula. She's got a couple Grand Slams under her belt. So, I mean, she's got that edge against Jess. Jess, however, says how much she likes playing Americans. She said it inspires her. As much as all these Americans support each other, and they really do, they really want each other to do well. Jess has said, for some reason, like, it inspires me to try and lift my level, to want to perform to the best of my ability. So I think she's going to be fired up. And if I had to choose someone on grass in this matchup, I would choose Jess. So it's tough because Gauff played unreal. But are you asking me to pick somebody?
2: No, You can probably leave it there, to
3: okay.
2: be honest. I would understand why you don't want to go for one of the two players there. And we'll leave further predictions for the morning. The number 1 court, Sinner, Struff, Osaka, Mukova. What are you going to focus on?
3: So I'll go with the men on this one, with a center against Struff. I mean, obviously, the heavy

0: favorite is Yannick.
1: Yeah.
0: But Struff is a very dangerous grass court player, very dangerous. And he's just on a high right now with how well he's performed, how much he's gotten through some of these tough battles.
1: Played brilliantly against Hurkacz the other day.
0: Brilliant. I mean, Hurkacz unfortunately had to retire. That was kind of sad to see because it's great to see him back after so many injuries. But Struff has just quietly gone through. And him on the surface is... He's great. He loves grass. He's got a massive game, big serve. He's going to come forward a lot. He's going to come into the net a lot and put pressure on center. So that's interesting, but still the favorite is Yannick.
1: Would have to be. We want to continue to hear from you throughout the championships. Loads of you have been getting in touch, so thank you for that. If you'd like to get your questions into the team throughout the day, you can send your messages on X. We are at Wimbledon Radio. Or on Instagram, we're at Wimbledon Radio Channel. 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You can also find us on TikTok to see what we've been up to behind the scenes and some of the famous faces we've been speaking to. Jill, thank you very much as ever for your insight throughout the day here on the Wimbledon Radio Channel. We look forward to more to come throughout Tuesday. A reminder, we'll be on air from 10 a.m. UK time until the end of play on the Wimbledon website and app, as well as in the local area on 87.7 FM. But until then, goodbye.
0: Goodbye.
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1: Hello and welcome to The Second Serve, your daily shot of what's been happening in SW19 and on the Wimbledon Radio Channel throughout day 8 here at the Championships. I'm Richard Connolly, welcoming you to the broadcast centre roof, where I am joined by Jill Krabus on another sunny evening to look back on the best of the day's action and look ahead to tomorrow. Now, matches are still on court as we speak, so for all the results and a full order of play for Tuesday, do make sure to head to wimbledon.com or check the official Wimbledon app. Jill, good to see you as always. What kind of a buzz has there been around the grounds today?
0: Great to see you also, Richard. I was really looking forward to today. I thought there were so many great matchups and I think really good opportunities all around, I think, in both the draws, especially if you look at today, the women's side of the draw. It's so open, so many good opportunities for these women to make their first Grand Slam semifinal and final. So I was really excited about the buzz, maybe seeing the tension, the nerves, who can step up. So it's been really fun.
1: You've teed it up perfectly as ever, Jill. Let's start with the ladies' draw. The former finalist Jasmine Paolini took on the crowd favourite Alexandra Ayala to begin play on centre court.
4: 5-3, 40-30. The Italian from the royal box end serves right-handed down the middle. Replied is out. Jasmine Paolini moves on in the draw. She's into the quarterfinals once again, but Alex Ayala is out of Wimbledon now. Put up a great fight. There's a nice embrace between the two at the net and a little acknowledgement of one to the other. But the smile today belongs to the Italian. It lights up centre court. She swings around, waving to all sides of this great arena, to the capacity crowd. She has finally proved the one that has been able to just outplay Ayala. It's taken a lot of players a long time to try and do that this year, particularly on the grass. Not many have done it. But here at Wimbledon, it's Paolini who has prevailed 6-4, 4-6, 6-3 in 2 hours and 21 minutes. She next faces the Ukrainian Marta Kostyuk.
5: Jasmine, well done on a fabulous win. It was a terrific match. I think everybody here absolutely loved every moment of it.

0: opportunity, feel lucky to get the win as well. And I want to thank you as well, Roger, because he's my idol and was tough today. I was like during the match, please be, stay focused, don't think about he's here. I was watching all the finals and all the tournaments he was playing here, so it's an amazing feeling, but I would like to thank everybody who is here. And I mean, you make this tournament so special, and I don't know, yeah, it's an amazing feeling to be here right now with the win.
1: Well, you've just been getting better and better throughout this tournament. I think the very first set in the first round, you lost 6-0, but since then, you've looked like you found your rhythm. You look like you're getting more confident, more comfortable with your ground strokes, everything. Is it simply a case of each point you play, you find a little bit more?
0: You know, I came here without not many matches. You know, I played really few matches in the last months, and after the first set in the first round, I was like, okay, can only go better, you know, can go worse. Like, but yeah, point by point, I think, game by game, I feeling myself better on this kind of courts. I know, you know, grass, it's a weird surface, you know. Sometimes you love it, sometimes you can hate it, but when you play well and when you feel good, I think it's the best surface where to play. So today I was really enjoying, and hopefully I can play another good match.
1: We hope so. And 2026 has been a challenging year for you, but it is fair to say you've worked really hard to be back where you are now. How proud of all that work are you?
0: Yes, it was really tough. It was a roller coaster. 2026 proved me a lot, you know, and there were tough moments, but, you know, we kept working with my team, supporting me every day, and yeah, match by match, I'm feeling better. I feel, you know, again, in the right way when I compete on court, and that's the most important thing to me, to be positive, to enjoy my tennis. I mean, I love what I do, so I'm grateful to that, but I have to enjoy, and I think that's my superpower.
1: And we love what you do. Congratulations to Jasmine Paolini.
0: Thank you.
2: Jasmine Paolini wowing the crowds on centre court. What do you think she's done to get back on track, Jill? What have you liked about her performances this week and indeed today?
3: I think that I feel like that confidence is back in her, and I don't think it's been as straightforward for her in the beginning, and I think today was a really good challenge for her against Ayala, and I was interesting to see how Ayala was going to come back after that big win with beating Swiatek, because it was such an emotional high.
2: Yeah.
3: She was so emotional about it, especially with the fans and the support that she had around her. But Paolini today played fantastic. It was a good match overall, high quality. I felt Ayala really pressed Paolini with how early she was taking the ball, the depth that she had, and Paolini did really have to lift in that third set, and she can take control with her forehand, and Paolini was really able to do that in the end.
2: Ayala's had a very fine Wimbledon, as you mentioned.
3: Yes.
2: That win over Swiatek will be one of the highlights of these championships when we reflect on the fortnight in a few days' time. What's possible for her over the rest of this year, do you think? I mean, she's clearly a player trending very clearly in the right direction.
3: Yeah, I think she's she should be on high, especially with the performance here. I think the way she handles herself on these big stages already, for someone so young who hasn't had that much experience, I think, on the big stage, I think already she embraces it to a very high degree. She had huge results last year at Miami and backed it up this year on even a bigger stage. So I think she handles those moments well. And I think her game translates well to all surfaces. So I think she can take a lot of confidence with the run she had here. And again, I think Paolini was just too strong today in the end.
2: In that same section of the draw, Marta Kostyuk came through, defeating the American qualifier Aislinn Krugger 6-4, 6-4. A terrific run from Krugger. But Marta Kostyuk has a head of steam built up, doesn't she? She was wonderful on the clay, and that confidence maybe is transferring into her grass court performances too.

0: Which is great to see, because she has said how much she wasn't sure how comfortable she felt on the grass. It was something that she had to get used to, that she really had to work on, which surprises me, because when I actually think about her game, I think she would be great on this surface. And she's obviously proven that. I mean, she has played very, very well. I think she's getting stronger in every single match that she plays. This was probably maybe a surprise fourth round against Krueger, who has had an exceptional run into the fourth round after playing three qualifying matches. And she has a big game, Krueger. Even though she qualified, she's been in the top 40 before. So she's working her way back up. But she's got a big serve, big off the ground. But Kostyuk, I mean, I just love everything about her game. She can do everything. And I think the thing that stood out to me is how happy she looks. She's smiling so much on the court. She really feels like she's just enjoying every moment.
1: Which is not easy to do at a tournament of this size and stature. The other two ladies' results today, Elisa Mertens through, beating Mary Bojkova 6-4, 6-4. And Jill, you watched Linda Noskova beat Madison Keys 6-4, 7-6, the number nine seed, through to her first Wimbledon quarterfinal. What did you like about Noskova's performance today?
0: You know, I actually thought Keys was potentially going to win this one because of how she's been looking. But Noskova played so well. It was very tight. It was pretty straightforward first eight games, both of them going in the server's direction. So it was tight up to about four all. And then Noskova just had a little opening, and she took it. And then she went up to a three-love lead really quickly. And she had one little dip, I think, in that second set. I think there was one game, there were like three or four double faults in a row, and she just gave that little bit of a dip to give Keys an opening to fight back. It ended up being 7-6 in the second set. So Noskova was outstanding, served well, big off the ground. Love the fact that she's throwing in some variety chips with serve and volley. I feel like she's really unpredictable, but at the right moments. So you never know when she's going to throw in something different, but She played so solid and super calm in the big moments to get through.
1: So that means the quarterfinals in the bottom half of the draw will be Mertens against Noskova right at the bottom of the draw, and Kostyuk against Paolini. We know we're going to have a new champion in the ladies' singles. Mm-hmm. Only Paolini of those four players has been to the final before. Do you have an instinct as to which of those four players is going to come through?
0: I knew you were going to ask me that.
1: Well, I knew you wouldn't have an answer.
0: You know, you could argue any of them, but if you want to put me on the spot...
1: Well, for today, you'll change your mind tomorrow. We know that.
0: That's true. For a semi-final, I think I'll pick Noskova against Kostyuk.
1: Okay, there you go. You heard it here first, folks, on the second serve here on the Wimbledon radio channel. Let's move to the men's side, where Flavio Cobolli continued his excellent form at the majors, taking out Alex de Minaur in straight sets. Flavio Cobolli has two match points. He serves hard down the middle, too hard, and he jumps for joy. Flavio Cobolli returns to the Wimbledon quarterfinals. He has seized the moment on the number one court. Inspirational at times. Lifting his game when it mattered most. The Ronaldo celebration this time from Cobolli on the number one court. Well, it's been a terrific display. And he's through to the last eight once again. This is a hard defeat for Alex de Minaur to swallow, no question. The Aussie falls in the round of 16 at the championships for the second straight year. He worked hard but made too many mistakes. Hesitated a fraction in the biggest of moments. Cobolli did just the opposite. And the Italian has won here, 7-5, 7-6, 6-3.
2: Flavio, congratulations. You're through to the quarterfinals at Wimbledon. How happy, though, that you did this in straight sets, because you have played so much tennis over the last 10 days.
3: Oh, what a luck. I was feeling tired on the tour, so I'm very happy to reach the quarterfinal on three sets, because you know it's very important to stay with the energy for the next round. We here this year is so hot.

0: Yeah, thanks for coming today. Thanks for staying here. I know that it's really hot, and I appreciate it a lot. I'm so happy. I'm proud of myself.
1: There was a lovely moment during one of the stoppages. There was a lovely moment where you and Alex sat down in the shade together, having a conversation during the match. It showed the real respect that there is between the two of you.
0: Yeah, it's a lot of respect. I love him like a guy. I love him how he play. I don't love to play with him. But a lot of respect. We had a little chat here on the break, and he told me that I have to expect another thing like what happened there.
1: Yeah.
0: because it's really hot, so we were lucky to finish with the only two
1: two stoppages. I just want to ask you what you do next to recover. You know you're going to play the winner of Grigor Dimitrov or Arthur Ferry. That match will be coming up shortly. Do you watch it or do you concentrate on yourself?
0: No, I don't. For sure, like every day, ice cream.
1: Okay. We've had this conversation before. Ice cream and which pasta is the pasta of tonight?
0: Yeah, I think today my dad cooked pasta with tomato and onion.
1: Okay, and we're all invited.
0: Or I don't know. Maybe we eat here. There is a World Cup. I want to see Spain, Portugal. So. I hope that I can go early to the house, but first of all, we have to find one because actually we don't have a house.
1: Okay. But you don't have a house?
0: No.
1: So what, you didn't think you would get to this point, or?
0: We had a luggage on the whole house now, and we have to find. I think now my dad is gonna be. Maybe you guys have a house here in Wimbledon.
1: The house gets ice cream and pasta from the Caboli family. Put your hands together for Flavio Caboli.
2: Well, Flavio Caboli has terrific charisma. He was great to listen to. He was great to watch today. I know you saw a bit of this match, Jill. I did too. Were you surprised that Caboli came through it in straight sets? Because I had a feeling that it was going to go long this afternoon. De Minaur and Caboli are such wonderful athletes.
3: I agree. I think a lot of people thought that was going to go very, very long. And yes, I am surprised, to answer your question, that it wasn't straight sets, but they were three very, very tight sets. Yes, watching that match, and I know you called that match with Raj, watching that match, I felt like there were moments that De Minaur was making some mistakes that I was surprised about. I know when I spoke to you two after the match, I felt like De Minaur didn't look as aggressive as I've normally seen him, especially on this surface. But you both had mentioned that he started that way, but then wasn't maybe executing to the best of his ability. So he backed off a little bit. And if you do that, I think with Caboli, I mean, he can just stay in there so long. And there were quite a few long rallies, but when it came to the really big moments, it was the Caboli that was just the more steady, the more consistent at times. I mean, your thoughts, because I know you commentated that whole match, but that's what I noticed.
2: Yeah, I mean, he was steady, but he also did have the ability to lift and brought the X factor at times, notably in the second set tiebreak. This will be the frustration, I imagine, for De Minaur, in addition to what you've said. He was 5-2 up in the second set. And Caboli had played a lot more tennis at the championships coming in today, something like 4 hours more on court through the first three rounds. So I think De Minaur would have seen an opportunity that if he took the match long, he might have found that Caboli wilted more quickly than he did. But 5-2 up in the second set, and with a chance of leveling the match, he let that lead slip away. And then when it got to the crunch in the tiebreak, Caboli played a couple of out-of-this-world shots, one where he was retreating and spun through 180 degrees and just killed the ball cross-court for a winner.
3: I saw that one.
2: Had De Minaur applauding. I mean, this is the thing. Caboli has got this edge of showmanship, hasn't he? This edge of being able to deliver high-profile, spectacular tennis in the biggest moments. He's got a personality that seems to thrive on the big occasion, and I think that's quite engaging and intriguing and attractive to a crowd watching him. He's somebody who can really lift an arena.
3: Absolutely. Yes to all of that. He's someone that you can really back and get behind. He does have a charisma. I think he has an excitement about his game. And not only the flashy shots that he came up with in those big moments, but to do it after all the tennis that you said he's played. I mean, we spoke to his physio the other day, and the word that he kept repeating was warrior. He's just a warrior, and he's just, he can stay out there for so long, and he has a lot more to come. I'm really excited about him. I'm glad he's gotten into the top 10. I think everyone is cheering on him to win a Grand Slam title at some point.
2: He's got a whole repertoire of football-related celebrations before he wins matches as well.
3: Definitely a footballer.
2: It was the Cristiano Ronaldo celebration on court today. Quick word on de Minaurs. It's going to be a hard one again, isn't it? He had the chance to get back to a Wimbledon quarterfinal, although he's never played in one. He's qualified for one before. He sustained the injury on the number 1-2 court in beating Artur Fies in the fourth round 2 years ago. So he's qualified for the quarterfinals. He's never played in one. He didn't quite get to the last eight again today. He's pushing against that barrier in the biggest tournaments. He hasn't managed to land one of the Masters 1000 or the majors. He hasn't been to a Grand Slam semi-final yet. He's looking for solutions all the time. Mm. Is he going to get there? I mean, he works so hard.
3: Well, that's exactly what I was going to say. You feel like he can because of his work ethic. And I think he's maximized so much so far in his game. But he is always looking for more. And I just feel like you have to give some emphasis to that and the fact that he would be able to do it just because of his determination and his willingness to do anything possible to get there. So I feel like he can. I don't think he played his best today.
2: That'll be a frustration.
3: Yeah, that, and you're not going to always play your best. And
2: he's done a lot of thinking about how to deliver in the biggest occasions.
3: Yeah.
2: And I'm afraid today he'll probably go away
3: but
2: feeling
3: he's done it before.
2: That he fell short.
3: Yeah.
2: He has. This was another chance and it didn't go his way. For the rest of the results in the men's draw, do head to Wimbledon.com or check the official Wimbledon app. Now, the wheelchair draws begin tomorrow. And to get us ready, Rob Nothman has been catching up with a 43 times Grand Slam champion.
4: Well, Dida, this year has been a special year for you because you got back to winning Grand Slam singles titles. Not that that's unusual for you, but to win in Paris at the French Open, do you come into this Wimbledon full of confidence?
5: Yes, it was a very special one. I haven't won a Grand Slam before, at least before Roland Garros, for 1.5 years, so it did feel very special to be able to do it again there. Wimbledon's going to be completely different surface, different week. I also feel like before Paris, everyone sort of, not forgot, of course, nobody forgets about me, but it did feel like there were no eyes on me. And now suddenly I feel like I'm back in the picture. So I have to manage those expectations a little bit.
4: You have a remarkable symmetry about your Grand Slam success because you've won 24 singles titles, 6 in each of the Grand Slams. So to do that in Paris and now have 6 in each must be, you know, so special to you.
5: For sure, yeah. It sounds like maybe this is a good number to not mess it up, you know, the nice even numbers.
4: And remember, Novak Djokovic is still stuck on 23.
5: Yeah, no, it is very special. I feel like leading up to this, I mean, I can only really be so proud of myself for being able to do that for so many years in a row. And then now I feel like everything I managed to win is like a bonus. Like, I really see it that way. So being able to add Paris to that number was already so special. And I'm just going to see where the next few tournaments are going to get me.
4: And when you mentioned earlier that you felt in a way some of the eyes of the world were not quite on you to the same extent because you'd had a little bit of a fallow period where you hadn't won a Grand Slam title, did that suddenly put a lot of fuel in your belly?
5: I think it made me relax a lot more to feel like

0: everything that I did, it wasn't as magnified. Do I say it that way?
1: Yes, absolutely.
0: Yeah. So like, whether I won a match or lost a match, like I could really focus on myself and my own game. So that really helped me to maybe step away from winning or losing a little bit. And yeah, then ultimately focusing on myself got me to a title in Paris, which I'm really, really proud of. And then now I definitely feel like everyone is looking at me again. So everyone is expecting me to be the next one or to maybe win it again. And for me, it's really important to stay in that same headspace as I was before Paris.
1: And having won 6 Wimbledon titles, when people ask you what's the most special thing about Wimbledon, what's your reply normally?
0: You know, I don't really think it's like one thing. I think it's all of it, which like it's history, authenticity, it's the way that I really feel like tennis is here, it comes to life, and it's a natural surface. It brings a lot of relaxed moods, I think. It's a lot quieter here than at the other slams, where there's music banging and the hamburger smells. Like there's so many other things that come along with other slams, but then here it feels like it's calm and it's good. Like you know, everything is just maybe how it was like 20 years ago. Maybe a few tweaks and a few differences, but this is where we don't have to add a lot to still have a great tournament.
1: Well, we wish you well this week. Enjoy your time at Wimbledon again as you chase a Grand Slam title number 7 here at Wimbledon, which will be amazing.
0: Thank you so much.
2: Okay, let's take a look at the order of play for tomorrow. The quarterfinals get underway on centre court. It's Jessica Pegula against Coco Gauff, the All-American clash, followed by Felix Auger-Aliassime against Novak Djokovic. On the number one court, Yannick Sinner against the unseeded German Jan-Lennard Struff in his first Grand Slam quarterfinal at the age of 36. And then it's Naomi Osaka against Karolina Mukova. Jill, pick one of the matches on centre court. You're going to say the All-American clash, aren't you? So what do you think about Pegula and Gauff? Who's got it there?
3: Well, my eye just keeps drifting to that one, Richard. I'm fascinated to see what's going to happen, especially in a quarterfinal between the two. It's going to be interesting how they match up against each other. I think Pegula, they've played each other 9 times. It's been back and forth. They both have wins over each other. Pegula at this stage, if you had asked me up to the 4th round, I would have said Pegula looked stronger. But then after watching Gauff play Bencic,
2: she was phenomenal, wasn't she?
3: She was
2: phenomenal.
3: She got
2: better and better.
3: She was phenomenal. I mean, it was a completely different player than her previous round. She was super aggressive. She served great. She's going to be very excited to play Pegula. She's got a couple Grand Slams under her belt. So, I mean, she's got that edge against Jess. Jess, however, says how much she likes playing Americans. She said it inspires her. As much as all these Americans support each other, and they really do, they really want each other to do well. Jess has said, for some reason, like it inspires me to try and lift my level, to want to perform to the best of my ability. So I think she's going to be fired up. And if I had to choose someone on grass in this matchup, I would choose Jess. So it's tough because Gauff played unreal. But are you asking me to pick somebody?
2: No,
3: I think you can probably leave it.
2: You can probably leave it there, to
3: okay.
2: be honest. I would understand why you don't want
3: to go
2: for one of the two players there. And we'll leave further predictions for the morning. The number one court, Sinner, Struff, Osaka, Mukova. What are you going to focus on?
3: So I'll go with the men on this one, with a Sinner against Struff. I mean, obviously, the heavy favorite is Jannik.
2: Yeah.
3: But Struff is a very dangerous grass court player, very dangerous. And he's just on a high right now with how well he's performed, how much he's gotten through some of these tough
2: battles. Played brilliantly against Hurkacz the other day.
3: Brilliant. I mean, Hurkacz unfortunately had to retire. That was kind of sad to see, because it's great to see him back after so many injuries. But Struff has just quietly gone through. And him on the surface is... He's great. He loves grass. He's got a massive game, big serve. He's going to come forward a lot. He's going to come into the net a lot and put pressure on center. So that's interesting, but still the favorite is Jannik.
2: Would have to be. We want to continue to hear from you throughout the championships. Loads of you have been getting in touch, so thank you for that. If you'd like to get your questions into the team throughout the day, you can send your messages on X. We are at Wimbledon Radio. Or on Instagram, we are at Wimbledon Radio Channel. 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You can also find us on TikTok to see what we've been up to behind the scenes and some of the famous faces we've been speaking to. Jill, thank you very much as ever for your insight throughout the day here on the Wimbledon Radio Channel. We look forward to more to come throughout Tuesday. A reminder, we'll be on air from 10 a.m. UK time until the end of play on the Wimbledon website and app, as well as in the local area on 87.7 FM. But until then, goodbye.
3: Goodbye.
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2: 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I'm Richard Connolly, welcoming you to the broadcast centre roof, where I am joined by Jill Krabus on another sunny evening to look back on the best of the day's action and look ahead to tomorrow. Now, matches are still on court as we speak, so for all the results and a full order of play for Tuesday, do make sure to head to wimbledon.com or check the official Wimbledon app. Jill, good to see you as always. What kind of a buzz has there been around the grounds today?
3: Great to see you also, Richard. I was really looking forward to today. I thought there were so many great matchups and I think really good opportunities all around, I think, in both the draws, especially if you look at the women's side of the draw. It's so open, so many good opportunities for these women to make their first Grand Slam semifinal and final. So I was really excited about the buzz, maybe seeing the tension, the nerves, who can step up. So it's been really fun.
2: You've teed it up perfectly as ever, Jill. Let's start with the ladies' draw. The former finalist Jasmine Paolini took on the crowd favourite Alexandra Ialla to begin play on centre court.
6: 5-3, 40-30. The Italian from the royal box end serves right-handed down the middle. Replied is out. Jasmine Paolini moves on in the draw. She's into the quarterfinals once again, but Alex Ayala is out of Wimbledon now. Put up a great fight. There's a nice embrace between the two at the net and a little acknowledgement of one to the other. But the smile today belongs to the Italian. It lights up centre court. She swings around, waving to all sides of this great arena, to the capacity crowd. She has finally proved the one that has been able to just outplay Ialla. It's taken a lot of players a long time to try and do that this year, particularly on the grass. Not many have done it. But here at Wimbledon, it's Paolini who has prevailed 6-4, 4-6, 6-3 in 2 hours and 21 minutes. She next faces the Ukrainian Marta Kostyuk.
7: Jasmine, well done on a fabulous win. It was a terrific match. I think everybody here absolutely loved every moment of it. What is your reaction on making it through to the quarterfinals here at Wimbledon for a second time?
8: I mean, it's great. Stepping on this court is something special, and I was looking forward to it. And Yeah, thank you, because here there is an amazing atmosphere. It's

0: something else to play tennis here, you know, and I feel so lucky to have this opportunity, feel lucky to get the win as well. And I want to thank you as well, Roger, because he's my idol and was tough to play. I was like during the match, please stay focused, don't think about he's here. I was watching all the finals and all the tournaments he was playing here, so it's an amazing feeling, but I would like to thank everybody who is here. And I mean, you make this tournament so special, and I don't know, yeah, it's an amazing feeling to be here right now with the win.
1: Well, you've just been getting better and better throughout this tournament. I think the very first set in the first round, you lost 6-0, but since then, you've looked like you found your rhythm. You look like you're getting more confident, more comfortable with your ground strokes, everything. Is it simply a case of each point you play, you find a little bit more?
0: You know, I came here without not many matches. You know, I played really few matches in the last months, and after the first set in the first round, I was like, okay, can only go better, you know, can go worse. Like, but yeah, point by point, I think game by game, I feeling myself better on this kind of courts. I know, you know, grass, it's a weird surface, you know. Sometimes you love it, sometimes you can hate it, but when you play well and when you feel good, I think it's the best surface where to play. So today I was really enjoying, and hopefully I can play another good match.
1: We hope so. And 2026 has been a challenging year for you, but it is fair to say you've worked really hard to be back where you are now. How proud of all that work are you?
0: Yes, it was really tough. It was a roller coaster. 2026 proved me a lot, you know, and there were tough moments, but, you know, we kept working with my team, supporting me every day, and yeah, match by match, I'm feeling better. I feel, you know, again, in the right way when I compete on court, and that's the most important thing to me, to be positive, to enjoy my tennis. I mean, I love what I do, so it's I'm grateful to that, but I have to enjoy, and I think that's my superpower.
1: And we love what you do. Congratulations to Jasmine Paolini.
0: Thank you.
2: Jasmine Paolini wowing the crowds on centre court. What do you think she's done to get back on track, Jill? What have you liked about her performances this week and indeed today?
3: I think that I feel like that confidence is back in her, and I don't think it's been as straightforward for her in the beginning, and I think today was a really good challenge for her against Ayala, and I was interested to see how Ayala was going to come back after that big win with beating Swiatek, because it was such an emotional high.
2: Yeah.
3: She was so emotional about it, especially with the fans and the support that she had around her. But Paolini today played fantastic. It was a good match overall, high quality. I felt Ayala really pressed Paolini with how early she was taking the ball, the depth that she had, and Paolini did really have to lift in that third set, and she can take control with her forehand, and Paolini was really able to do that in the end.
2: Ayala's had a very fine Wimbledon, as you mentioned.
3: Yes.
2: That win over Swiatek will be one of the highlights of these championships when we reflect on the fortnight in a few days' time. What's possible for her over the rest of this year, do you think? I mean, she's clearly a player trending very clearly in the right direction.
3: Yeah, I think she should be on a high, especially with the performance here. I think the way she handles herself on these big stages already, for someone so young who hasn't had that much experience, I think, on the big stage, I think already she embraces it to a very high degree. She had huge results last year at Miami and backed it up this year on even a bigger stage. So I think she handles those moments well. And I think her game translates well to all surfaces. So I think she can take a lot of confidence with the run she had here. And again, I think Paolini was just too strong today in the end.
2: In that same section of the draw, Marta Kostyuk came through, defeating the American qualifier Aislinn Kruger 6-4, 6-4. A terrific run from Kruger, but Marta Kostyuk has a head of steam built up, doesn't she? She was wonderful on the clay, and that confidence maybe is transferring into her grass court performances too.
3: Which is great to see, because she has said how much she wasn't sure how comfortable she felt on the grass. It was something that she had to get used to, that she really had to work on, which surprises me, because when I actually think about her game, I think she would be great on this surface, and she's obviously proven that. I mean, she has played very, very well. I think she's getting stronger in every single match that she plays. This was probably maybe a surprise fourth round against Kruger, who has had an exceptional run into the fourth round after playing three qualifying matches. And she has a big game, Kruger. Even though she qualified, she's been in the top 40 before. So she's working her way back up. But she's got a big serve, big off the ground. But Kostyuk, I mean, I just love everything about her game. She can do everything. And I think the thing that stood out to me is how happy she looks. She's smiling so much on the court. She really feels like she's just enjoying every moment.
2: Which is not easy to do at a tournament of this size and stature. The other two ladies' results today, Elisa Mertens through, beating Mary Bojkova 6-4, 6-4. And Jill, you watched Linda Noskova beat Madison Keys 6-4, 7-6, the number nine seed, through to her first Wimbledon quarterfinal. What did you like about Noskova's performance today?
3: You know, I actually thought Keys was potentially going to win this one because of how she's been looking. But Noskova played so well. It was very tight. It was pretty straightforward first eight games, both of them going in the server's direction. So it was tight up to about four all. And then Noskova just had a little opening and she took it. And then she went up to a three-love lead really quickly. And she had one little dip, I think, in that second set. I think there was one game there were like three or four double faults in a row, and she just gave that little bit of a dip to give Keys an opening to fight back. It ended up being 7-6 in the second set. So Noskova was outstanding. Served well, big off the ground. Love the fact that she's throwing in some variety chips with serve and volley. I feel like she's really unpredictable, but at the right moments. So you never know when she's going to throw in something different, but She played so solid and super calm in the big moments to get through.
2: So that means the quarterfinals in the bottom half of the draw will be Mertens against Noskova right at the bottom of the draw, and Kostyuk against Paolini. We know we're going to have a new champion in the ladies' singles. Mm-hmm. Only Paolini of those four players has been to the final before. Do you have an instinct as to which of those four players is going to come through?
3: I knew you were going to ask me that.
2: Well, and I knew you wouldn't have an answer.
3: You know, you could argue any of them, but if you want to put me on the spot...
2: Well, for today, you'll change your mind tomorrow.
3: That's true. For a semi-final, I think I'll pick Noskova against Kostyuk.
2: Okay, there you go. You heard it here first, folks, on the second serve here on the Wimbledon radio channel. Let's move to the men's side, where Flavio Cobolli continued his excellent form at the majors, taking out Alex de Minaur in straight sets. Flavio Cobolli has two match points. He serves hard down the middle, too hard, and he jumps for joy. Flavio Cobolli returns to the Wimbledon quarterfinals. He has seized the moment on the number one court. Inspirational at times. Lifting his game when it mattered most. The Ronaldo celebration this time from Cobolli on the number one court. Well, it's been a terrific display. And he's through to the last eight once again. This is a hard defeat for Alex de Minaur to swallow, no question. The Aussie falls in the round of 16 at the championships for the second straight year. He worked hard but made too many mistakes. Hesitated a fraction in the biggest of moments. Cobolli did just the opposite, and the Italian has won here 7-5, 7-6, 6-3.
4: Flavio, Congratulations. You're through to the quarterfinals at Wimbledon. How happy, though, that you did this in straight sets, because you have played so much tennis over the last 10 days.
5: Oh, what a luck. I was feeling tired on the tour, so I'm very happy to reach the quarterfinal on three sets, because, you know, it's very important to stay with the energy for

0: for the next round. This year is so hot. We saw on the crowd, thanks for coming today. Thanks for staying here. I know that it's really hot, and I appreciate it a lot. I'm so happy. I'm proud of myself.
1: There was a lovely moment during one of the stoppages. There was a lovely moment where you and Alex sat down in the shade together, having a conversation during the match. It showed the real respect that there is between the two of you.
0: Yeah, it's a lot of respect. I love him like a guy. I love him how he play. I don't love to play with him. But a lot of respect. We had a little chat here on the break, and he told me that I have to expect another thing like what happened there. Because it's really hot, so we were lucky to finish with the only two
1: two stoppages. I just want to ask you what you do next to recover. You know you're going to play the winner of Grigor Dimitrov or Arthur Ferry. That match will be coming up shortly. Do you watch it or do you concentrate on yourself?
0: No, I don't. For sure, like every day, ice cream.
1: Okay. We've had this conversation before. Ice cream and which pasta is the pasta of tonight?
0: Yeah, I think today my dad cooked pasta with tomato and onion.
1: Okay, and we're all invited.
0: Or I don't know. Maybe we hit here. There is a World Cup. I wanna see Spain, Portugal. So. I hope that I can go early to the house, but first of all, we have to find one because actually we don't have a house.
1: Okay. But you don't have a house?
0: No.
1: So what, you didn't think you would get to this point? Or
0: We had a luggage on the whole house now, and we have to find. I think now my dad is going to be... Maybe you guys have a house here in Wimbledon?
1: The house gets ice cream and pasta from the Caboli family. Put your hands together for Flavio Caboli.
2: Well, Flavio Caboli has terrific charisma. He was great to listen to. He was great to watch today. I know you saw a bit of this match, Jill. I did too. Were you surprised that Caboli came through it in straight sets? Because I had a feeling that it was going to go long this afternoon. De Menor and Caboli are such wonderful athletes.
3: I agree. I think a lot of people thought that was going to go very, very long. And yes, I am surprised, to answer your question, that it wasn't straight sets, but they were three very, very tight sets. Yes, watching that match, and I know you called that match with Raj, watching that match, I felt like there were moments that De Menor was making some mistakes that I was surprised about. I know when I spoke to you two after the match, I felt like De Menor didn't look as aggressive as I've normally seen him, especially on this surface. But you both had mentioned that he started that way, but then wasn't maybe executing to the best of his ability, so he backed off a little bit. And if you do that, I think with Caboli, I mean, he can just stay in there so long. And there were quite a few long rallies, but when it came to the really big moments, it was the Caboli that was just the more steady, the more consistent at times. I mean, your thoughts, because I know you commentated that whole match, but that's what I noticed.
2: Yeah, I mean, he was steady, but he also did have the ability to lift and brought the X factor at times, notably in the second set tiebreak. This will be the frustration, I imagine, for De Menor, in addition to what you've said. He was 5-2 up in the second set. And Caboli had played a lot more tennis at the championships coming in today, something like 4 hours more on court through the first three rounds. So I think De Menor would have seen an opportunity that if he took the match long, he might have found that Caboli wilted more quickly than he did. But 5-2 up in the second set, and with a chance of levelling the match, he let that lead slip away. And then when it got to the crunch in the tiebreak, Caboli played a couple of out-of-this-world shots, one where he was retreating and spun through 180 degrees and just killed the ball cross-court for a winner.
3: I saw that one.
2: Had De Menor applauding. I mean, this is the thing. Cabali has got this edge of showmanship, hasn't he?

0: This edge of being able to deliver high-profile, spectacular tennis in the biggest moments. He's got a personality that seems to thrive on the big occasion, and I think that's quite engaging and intriguing and attractive to a crowd watching him. He's somebody who can really lift an arena.
1: Yeah, absolutely. Yes to all of that. He's someone that you can really back and get behind. He does have a charisma. I think he has an excitement about his game. And not only the flashy shots that he came up with in those big moments, but to do it after all the tennis that you said he's played. I mean, we spoke to his physio the other day, and the word that he kept repeating was warrior. He's just a warrior. Yeah. And he's just, he can stay out there for so long, and he has a lot more to come. I'm really excited about him. I'm glad he's gotten into the top 10. I think everyone is cheering on him to win a Grand Slam title at some point.
0: He's got a whole repertoire of football-related celebrations when he wins matches.
1: Definitely
0: as well.
1: A footballer.
0: It was the Cristiano Ronaldo celebration on court today. Quick word on de Minaur. This is going to be a hard one again, isn't it? He had the chance to get back to a Wimbledon quarterfinal, although he's never played in one. He's qualified for one before. He sustained the injury on the number 1-2 court in beating Arthur Fils in the fourth round 2 years ago. So he's qualified for the quarterfinals. He's never played in one. He didn't quite get to the last eight again today. He's pushing against that barrier in the biggest tournaments. He hasn't managed to land one of the Masters 1000 or the majors. He hasn't been to a Grand Slam semi-final yet. He's looking for solutions all the time. Mm. Is he going to get there? I mean, he works so hard.
1: Well, that's exactly what I was going to say. You feel like he can because of his work ethic. And I think he's maximized so much so far in his game. But he is always looking for more. And I just feel like you have to give some emphasis to that and the fact that he would be able to do it just because of his determination and his willingness to do anything possible to get there. So I feel like he can. I don't think he played his best today.
0: That'll be a frustration.
1: Yeah, and you're not going to always play your best. And
0: he's done a lot of thinking about how to deliver in the biggest occasions.
1: Yeah.
0: I'm afraid today he'll probably go away
1: but
0: feeling
1: he's done it before.
0: That he fell short.
1: Yeah.
0: He has. This was another chance and it didn't go his way. For the rest of the results in the men's draw, do head to Wimbledon.com or check the official Wimbledon app. Now, the wheelchair draws begin tomorrow. And to get us ready, Rob Nothman has been catching up with a 43 times Grand Slam champion.
2: Well, Dida, this year has been a special year for you because you got back to winning Grand Slam singles titles. Not that that's unusual for you, but to win in Paris at the French Open, do you come into this Wimbledon full of confidence?
3: Yes, it was a very special one. I haven't won a Grand Slam before, at least before Roland Garros, for 1.5 years, so it did feel very special to be able to do it again there. Wimbledon's going to be completely different surface, different week. I also feel like before Paris, everyone sort of, not forgot, of course, nobody forgets about me, but it did feel like there were no eyes on me. And now suddenly I feel like I'm back in the picture. So I have to manage those expectations a little bit.
2: You have a remarkable symmetry about your Grand Slam success because you've won 24 singles titles, 6 in each of the Grand Slams. So to do that in Paris and now have 6 in each must be, you know, so special to you.
3: For sure, yeah. It sounds like maybe this is a good number to not mess it up, you know, the nice even numbers.
2: And remember, Novak Djokovic is still stuck on 23.
3: Yeah, no, it is very special. I feel like leading up to this, I mean, I can only really be so proud of myself for being able to do that for so many years in a row. And then now I feel like everything I managed to win is like a bonus. Like, I really see it that way. So yeah, being able to add Paris to that number was already so special. And I'm just going to see where the next few tournaments are going to get me.
2: And when you mentioned earlier that you felt in a way some of the eyes of the world were not quite on you to the same extent because you'd had a little bit of a fallow period where you hadn't won a Grand Slam title,

0: Did that suddenly put a lot of fuel in your belly?
1: I think it made me relax a lot more to feel like everything that I did, it wasn't as magnified. Do I say it that
0: yes,
1: way in
0: absolutely.
1: English?
0: Yes, absolutely.
1: Yeah, so like whether I won a match or lost a match, like I could really focus on myself and my own game. So that really helped me to maybe step away from winning or losing a little bit. And yeah, then ultimately focusing on myself got me to a title in Paris, which I'm really, really proud of. And then now I definitely feel like everyone is looking at me again. So everyone is expecting me to be the next one or to maybe win it again. And for me, it's a really important to stay in that same headspace as I was before Paris.
0: And having won 6 Wimbledon titles, when people ask you what's the most special thing about Wimbledon, what's your reply normally?
1: You know, I don't really think it's like one thing. I think it's all of it, which like it's history, authenticity, it's the way that I really feel like tennis is here, it comes to life, and it's a natural surface. It brings a lot of relaxed moods, I think. It's a lot quieter here than at the other slams, where there's music banging and the hamburger smells. Like there's so many other things that come along with other slams, but then here it feels like it's calm and it's good. Like you know, everything is just maybe how it was like 20 years ago, maybe a few tweaks and a few differences, but this is where we don't have to add a lot to still have a great tournament.
0: Well, we wish you well this week. Enjoy your time at Wimbledon again as you chase a Grand Slam title number 7 here at Wimbledon, which would be amazing.
1: Thank you so much.
2: Okay, let's take a look at the order of play for tomorrow. The quarterfinals get underway on centre court. It's Jessica Pegula against Coco Gauff, the All-American clash, followed by Felix Auger-Aliassime against Novak Djokovic. On the number one court, Yannick Sinner against the unseeded German Jan-Lennard Struff in his first Grand Slam quarterfinal at the age of 36. And then it's Naomi Osaka against Karolina Muchova. Jill, pick one of the matches on centre court. You're going to say the All-American clash, aren't you? So what do you think about Pegula and Gauff? Who's got it there?
3: Well, my eye just keeps drifting to that one, Richard. I'm fascinated to see what's going to happen, especially in a quarterfinal between the two. It's going to be interesting how they match up against each other. I think Pegula, they've played each other 9 times. It's been back and forth. They both have wins over each other. Pegula at this stage, if you had asked me up to the fourth round, I would have said Pegula looks stronger. But then after watching Gauff play Bencic,
2: she was phenomenal, wasn't she?
3: She
2: got better and better.
3: She was phenomenal. I mean, it was a completely different player than her previous match. She was super aggressive. She served great. She's going to be very excited to play Pegula. She's got a couple Grand Slams under her belt. So, I mean, she's got that edge against Jess. Jess, however, says how much she likes playing Americans. She said it inspires her. As much as all these Americans support each other, and they really do, they really want each other to do well. Jess has said, for some reason, like it inspires me to try and lift my level, to want to perform to the best of my ability. So I think she's going to be fired up. And if I had to choose someone on grass in this matchup, I would choose Jess. So it's tough because Gauff played unreal. But are you asking me to pick somebody?
2: No,
3: I think you can probably leave it.
2: You can probably leave it there, to be honest. I would understand why you don't want
3: to go
2: for one of the two players there. And we'll leave further predictions for the morning. The number one court, Sinner, Struff, Osaka, Muchova. What are you going to focus on?
3: So I'll go with the men on this one, with a Sinner against Struff. I mean, obviously, the heavy favorite is Yannick.
2: Yeah.
3: But Struff is a very dangerous grass court player, very dangerous. And he's just on a high right now with how well he's performed, how much he's gotten through some of these
2: played brilliantly against Hurkacz the other day.
3: Brilliant. I mean, Hurkacz unfortunately had to retire. That was kind of sad to see, because it's great to see him back after so many injuries.

0: But Struff has just quietly gone through, and him on the surface is, he's great. He loves grass. He's got a massive game, big serve. He's going to come forward a lot. He's going to come into the net a lot and put pressure on center. So that's interesting, but still the favorite is Jannik.
1: Would have to be. We want to continue to hear from you throughout the championships. Loads of you have been getting in touch, so thank you for that. If you'd like to get your questions into the team throughout the day, you can send your messages on X. We are at Wimbledon Radio. 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Jill, thank you very much, as ever, for your insight throughout the day here on the Wimbledon Radio Channel. We look forward to more to come throughout Tuesday. A reminder, we'll be on air from 10 a.m. UK time until the end of play on the Wimbledon website and app, as well as in the local area on 87.7 FM. But until then, goodbye.
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1: 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I'm Richard Connolly, welcoming you to the broadcast centre roof, where I am joined by Jill Krabus on another sunny evening to look back on the best of the day's action and look ahead to tomorrow. Now, matches are still on court as we speak, so for all the results and a full order of play for Tuesday, do make sure to head to wimbledon.com or check the official Wimbledon app. Jill, good to see you as always. What kind of a buzz has there been around the grounds today?
0: Great to see you also, Richard. I was really looking forward to today. I thought there were so many great matchups and I think really good opportunities all around, I think, in both the draws, especially if you look at today, the women's side of the draw. It's so open, so many good opportunities for these women to make their first Grand Slam semifinal and final. So I was really excited about the buzz, maybe seeing the tension, the nerves, who can step up. So it's been really fun.
1: You've teed it up perfectly as ever, Jill. Let's start with the ladies' draw. The former finalist Jasmine Paolini took on the crowd favourite Alexandra Ayala to begin play on centre court.
4: 5-3, 40-30. The Italian from the royal box end serves right-handed down the middle. Replied is out. Jasmine Paolini moves on in the draw. She's into the quarterfinals once again, but Alex Ayala is out of Wimbledon now. Put up a great fight. There's a nice embrace between the two at the net and a little acknowledgement of one to the other. But the smile today belongs to the Italian. It lights up centre court. She swings around, waving to all sides of this great arena, to the capacity crowd. She has finally proved the one that has been able to just outplay Ayala. It's taken a lot of players a long time to try and do that this year, particularly on the grass. Not many have done it. But here at Wimbledon, it's Paolini who has prevailed 6-4, 4-6, 6-3 in 2 hours and 21 minutes. She next faces the Ukrainian Marta Kostyuk.
5: Jasmine, well done on a fabulous win. It was a terrific match. I think everybody here absolutely loved every moment of it. What is your reaction on making it through to the quarterfinals here at Wimbledon for a second time?
6: I mean, it's great. You know, stepping on this court, it's

0: It's an amazing feeling, but I would like to thank everybody who is here. And I mean, you make this tournament so special. And I don't know. Yeah, it's an amazing feeling to be here right now with the win.
1: Well, you've just been getting better and better throughout this tournament. I think the very first set in the first round, you lost 6-0. But since then, you've looked like you found your rhythm. You look like you're getting more confident, more comfortable with your ground strokes, everything. Is it simply a case of each point you play, you find a little bit more?
0: You know, I came here without not many matches. You know, I played really few matches in the last months, and after the first set in the first round, I was like, okay, can only go better, you know, can go worse. Like, but yeah, point by point, I think game by game, I feeling myself better on this kind of course. I know, you know, grass, it's a weird surface, you know. Sometimes you love it, sometimes you can hate it, but when you play well and when you feel good, I think it's the best surface where to play. So today I was really enjoying, and hopefully I can play another good match.
1: We hope so. And 2026 has been a challenging year for you, but it is fair to say you've worked really hard to be back where you are now. How proud of all that work are you?
0: Yes, it was really tough. It was a roller coaster. 2026 proved me a lot, you know, and there were tough moments, but, you know, we kept working with my team, supporting me every day, and yeah, match by match, I'm feeling better. I feel, you know, again, in the right way when I compete on court, and that's the most important thing to me, to be positive, to enjoy my tennis. I mean, I love what I do, so I'm grateful to that, but I have to enjoy, and I think that's my superpower.
1: And we love what you do. Congratulations to Jasmine Paolini.
0: Thank you.
2: Jasmine Paolini wowing the crowds on centre court. What do you think she's done to get back on track, Jill? What have you liked about her performances this week and indeed today?
3: I think that I feel like that confidence is back in her, and I don't think it's been as straightforward for her in the beginning, and I think today was a really good challenge for her against Iala, and I was interested to see how Iala was going to come back after that big win with beating Swiatek, because it was such an emotional high.
2: Yeah.
3: She was so emotional about it, especially with the fans and the support that she had around her. But Paolini today played fantastic. It was a good match overall, high quality. I felt Iala really pressed Paolini with how early she was taking the ball, the depth that she had, and Paolini did really have to lift in that third set, and she can take control with her forehand, and Paolini was really able to do that in the end.
2: Iala's had a very fine Wimbledon, as you mentioned.
3: Yes.
2: That win over Swiatek will be one of the highlights of these championships when we reflect on the fortnight in a few days' time. What's possible for her over the rest of this year, do you think? I mean, she's clearly a player trending very clearly in the right direction.
3: Yeah, I think she's she should be on a high, especially with the performance here. I think the way she handles herself on these big stages already for someone so young who hasn't had that much experience, I think, on the big stage, I think already she embraces it to a very high degree. She had huge results last year at Miami and backed it up this year on even a bigger stage. So I think she handles those moments well. And I think her game translates well to all surfaces. So I think she can take a lot of confidence with the run she had here. And again, I think Paolini was just too strong today in the end.
2: In that same section of the draw, Marta Kostyuk came through, defeating the American qualifier Aislinn Krüger 6-4, 6-4. A terrific run from Krüger. But Marta Kostyuk has a head of steam built up, doesn't she? She was wonderful on the clay, and that confidence maybe is transferring into her grass court performances too.
3: Which is great to see, because she has said how much she wasn't sure how comfortable she felt on the grass. It was something that she had to get used to, that she really had to work on, which surprises me, because when I actually think about her game, I think she would be great on this surface, and she's obviously proven that. I mean, she has played

0: very, very well. I think she's getting stronger in every single match that she plays. This was probably maybe a surprise fourth round against Krueger, who has had an exceptional run into the fourth round after playing three qualifying matches. And she has a big game, Krueger. Even though she qualified, she's been in the top 40 before. So she's working her way back up. But she's got a big serve, big off the ground. But Kostyuk, I mean, I just love everything about her game. She can do everything. And I think the thing that stood out to me is how happy she looks. She's smiling so much on the court. She really feels like she's just enjoying every moment.
1: Which is not easy to do at a tournament of this size and stature. The other two ladies' results today, Elisa Mertens through, beating Mary Bojkova 6-4, 6-4. And Jill, you watched Linda Noskova beat Madison Keys 6-4, 7-6, the number nine seed, through to her first Wimbledon quarterfinal. What did you like about Noskova's performance today?
0: You know, I actually thought Keys was potentially going to win this one because of how she's been looking. But Noskova played so well. It was very tight. It was pretty straightforward first eight games, both of them going in the server's direction. So it was tight up to about four all. And then Noskova just had a little opening, and she took it. And then she went up to a three-love lead really quickly. And she had one little dip, I think, in that second set. I think there was one game, there were like three or four double faults in a row, and she just gave that little bit of a dip to give Keys an opening to fight back. It ended up being 7-6 in the second set. So Noskova was outstanding, served well, big off the ground. Love the fact that she's throwing in some variety chips with serve and volley. I feel like she's really unpredictable, but at the right moment. So you never know when she's going to throw in something different, but She played so solid and super calm in the big moments to get through.
1: So that means the quarterfinals in the bottom half of the draw will be Mertens against Noskova right at the bottom of the draw, and Kostyuk against Paolini. We know we're going to have a new champion in the ladies' singles. Mm-hmm. Only Paolini of those four players has been to the final before. Do you have an instinct as to which of those four players is going to come through?
0: I knew you were going to ask me that.
1: Well, I knew you wouldn't have an answer.
0: You know, you could argue any of them, but if you want to put me on the spot...
1: Well, for today, you'll change your mind tomorrow. We know that.
0: Yeah, that's true. For a semi-final, I think I'll pick Noskova against Kostyuk.
1: Okay, there you go. You heard it here first, folks, on the second serve here on the Wimbledon radio channel. Let's move to the men's side, where Flavio Cobolli continued his excellent form at the majors, taking out Alex de Minaur in straight sets. Flavio Cobolli has two match points. He serves hard down the middle, too hard, and he jumps for joy. Flavio Cobolli returns to the Wimbledon quarterfinals. He has seized the moment on the number one court. Inspirational at times. Lifting his game when it mattered most. The Ronaldo celebration this time from Cobolli on the number one court. Well, it's been a terrific display. And he's through to the last eight once again. This is a hard defeat for Alex de Minaur to swallow, no question. The Aussie falls in the round of 16 at the championships for the second straight year. He worked hard but made too many mistakes, hesitated a fraction in the biggest of moments. Cobolli did just the opposite, and the Italian has won here 7-5, 7-6, 6-3.
2: Flavio, congratulations. You're through to the quarterfinals at Wimbledon. How happy, though, that you did this in straight sets, because you have played so much tennis over the last 10 days.
3: Oh, what a luck. I was feeling tired on the tour, so I'm very happy to reach the quarterfinal on three sets, because you know it's very important to stay with the energy for the next round. We here this year is so hot. We saw on the crowd, and thanks for coming today. Thanks for staying here. I know that it's really hot, and I appreciate it a lot. I'm so happy and proud of myself.
2: There was a lovely moment During one of the stoppages, there was a lovely moment where you and Alex sat down in the shade together, having a conversation during the match. It showed the real respect that there is between the two of you.
3: Yeah, it's a lot of respect. I love him like a guy. I love him how he play. I don't love to play with him. But a lot of respect. We had a little chat here on the break, and he told me that I have to expect another thing like what happened there. Yeah. Because it's really hot, so we were lucky to finish with the only two
2: two stoppages. I just want to ask you what you do next to recover. You know you're going to play the winner of Grigor Dimitrov or Arthur Ferry. That match will be coming up shortly. Do you watch it or do you concentrate on yourself?
3: No, I don't. For sure, like every day, ice cream.
2: Okay. We've had this conversation before. Ice cream and which pasta is the pasta of tonight?
3: Yeah, I think today my dad cook pasta with tomato and onion.
2: Okay, and we're all invited.
3: Or I don't know. Maybe we eat here. There is a World Cup. I want to see Spain, Portugal. So. I hope that I can go early to the house, but first of all, we have to find one because actually we don't have a house.
2: Okay. But you don't have a house?
3: No.
2: So what, you didn't think you would get to this point? Or
3: We had a luggage on the whole house now, and we have to find. I think now my dad is going to be... Maybe you guys have a house here in Wimbledon?
2: The house gets ice cream and pasta from the Caboli family. Put your hands together for Flavio Caboli.
4: Well, Flavio Caboli has terrific charisma. He was great to listen to. He was great to watch today. I know you saw a bit of this match, Jill. I did too. Were you surprised that Caboli came through it in straight sets? Because I had a feeling that it was going to go long this afternoon. De Minaur and Caboli are such wonderful athletes.
0: I agree. I think a lot of people thought that was going to go very, very long. And yes, I am surprised, to answer your question, that it wasn't straight sets, but they were three very, very tight sets. Yes, watching that match, and I know you called that match with Raj, watching that match, I felt like there were moments that De Minaur was making some mistakes that I was surprised about. I know when I spoke to you two after the match, I felt like De Minaur didn't look as aggressive as I've normally seen him, especially on this surface. But you both had mentioned that he started that way, but then wasn't maybe executing to the best of his ability. So he backed off a little bit. And if you do that, I think with Caboli, I mean, he can just stay in there so long. And there were quite a few long rallies, but when it came to the really big moments, it was the Caboli that was just the more steady, the more consistent at times. I mean, your thoughts, because I know you commentated that whole match, but that's what I noticed.
4: Yeah, I mean, he was steady, but he also did have the ability to lift and brought the X factor at times, notably in the second set tiebreak. This will be the frustration, I imagine, for De Minaur, in addition to what you've said. He was 5-2 up in the second set. And Caboli had played a lot more tennis at the championships coming in today, something like 4 hours more on court through the first three rounds. So I think De Minaur would have seen an opportunity that if he took the match long, he might have found that Caboli wilted more quickly than he did. But 5-2 up in the second set, and with a chance of leveling the match, he let that lead slip away. And then when it got to the crunch in the tiebreak, Caboli played a couple of out-of-this-world shots, one where he was retreating and spun through 180 degrees and just killed the ball cross-court for a winner.
0: I saw that one.
4: Had De Minaur applauding. I mean, this is the thing. Caboli has got this edge of showmanship, hasn't he? This edge of being able to deliver high-profile, spectacular tennis in the biggest moments. He's got a personality that seems to thrive on the big occasion, and I think that's quite engaging and intriguing and attractive to a crowd watching him. He's somebody who can really lift an arena.
0: Absolutely. Yes to all of that. He's someone that you can really back and get behind. He does have a charisma. I think he has an excitement about his game, and not only the flashy shot.

0: thoughts that he came up with in those big moments, but to do it after all the tennis that you said he's played. I mean, we spoke to his physio the other day, and the word that he kept repeating was warrior. He's just a warrior, and he's just, he can stay out there for so long, and he has a lot more to come. I'm really excited about him. I'm glad he's gotten into the top 10. I think everyone is cheering on him to win a Grand Slam title at some point.
1: He's got a whole repertoire of football-related celebrations when he wins matches as well.
0: Definitely a footballer.
1: It was the Cristiano Ronaldo celebration on court today. Quick word on de Minaur. This is going to be a hard one again, isn't it? He had the chance to get back to a Wimbledon quarterfinal, although he's never played in one. He's qualified for one before. He sustained the injury on the number 1-2 court in beating Arthur Fils in the fourth round 2 years ago. So he's qualified for the quarterfinals. He's never played in one. He didn't quite get to the last eight again today. He's pushing against that barrier in the biggest tournaments. He hasn't managed to land one of the Masters 1000 or the majors. He hasn't been to a Grand Slam semi-final yet. He's looking for solutions all the time. Mm. Is he going to get there? I mean, he works so hard.
0: Well, that's exactly what I was going to say. You feel like he can because of his work ethic. And I think he's maximized so much so far in his game. But he is always looking for more. And I just feel like you have to give some emphasis to that and the fact that he would be able to do it just because of his determination and his willingness to do anything possible to get there. So I feel like he can. I don't think he played his best today.
1: That'll be a frustration.
0: Yeah, that, and you're not going to always play your best. And
1: he's done a lot of thinking about how to deliver in the biggest occasions.
0: Yeah.
1: And I'm afraid today he'll probably go away
0: but
1: feeling
0: he's done it before.
1: That he fell short.
0: Yeah.
1: He has. This was another chance and it didn't go his way. For the rest of the results in the men's draw, do head to Wimbledon.com or check the official Wimbledon app. Now, the wheelchair draws begin tomorrow. And to get us ready, Rob Nothman has been catching up with a 43 times Grand Slam champion.
2: Well, Dida, this year has been a special year for you because you got back to winning Grand Slam singles titles. Not that that's unusual for you, but to win in Paris at the French Open, do you come into this Wimbledon full of confidence?
3: Yes, it was a very special one. I haven't won a Grand Slam before, at least before Roland Garros, for 1.5 years. So it did feel very special to be able to do it again there. Wimbledon's going to be completely different surface, different week. I also feel like before Paris, everyone sort of, not forgot, of course, nobody forgets about me, but it did feel like there were no eyes on me. And now suddenly I feel like I'm back in the picture. So I have to manage those expectations a little bit.
2: You have a remarkable symmetry about your Grand Slam success because you've won 24 singles titles, 6 in each of the Grand Slams. So to do that in Paris and now have 6 in each must be, you know, so special to you.
3: For sure, yeah. It sounds like maybe this is a good number to not mess it up, you know, the nice even numbers.
2: And remember, Novak Djokovic is still stuck on 23.
3: Yeah, no, it is very special. I feel like leading up to this, I mean, I can only really be so proud of myself for being able to do that for so many years in a row. And then now I feel like everything I managed to win is like a bonus. Like, I really see it that way. So yeah, being able to add Paris to that number was already so special. And I'm just going to see where the next few tournaments are going to get me.
2: And when you mentioned earlier that you felt in a way some of the eyes of the world were not quite on you to the same extent because you'd had a little bit of a fallow period where you hadn't won a Grand Slam title, did that suddenly put a lot of fuel in your belly?
3: I think it made me relax a lot more to feel like everything that I did, it wasn't as magnified, do I say it that
2: way
3: in English?
2: Yes, absolutely.
3: Yeah, so like, whether I won a match or lost a match, like, I could really focus on myself and my own game. So that really helped me to maybe step away from winning or losing a little bit. And yeah, then ultimately focusing on myself got me to a title in Paris, which I'm really, really proud of. And then now I definitely feel like everyone is looking at me again. So everyone is expecting me to be the next one, or to maybe win it again. And for me, it's really important to stay in that same headspace as I was before Paris.
2: And having won 6 Wimbledon titles, when people ask you what's the most special thing about Wimbledon, what's your reply normally?
3: You know, I don't really think it's like one thing. I think it's all of it, which like it's history, authenticity. It's the way that I really feel like tennis is here. It comes to life, and it's a natural surface. It brings a lot of relaxed moods, I think. It's a lot quieter here than at the other slams, where there's music banging and the hamburger smells. Like there's so many other things that come along with other slams, but then here it feels like it's calm and it's good. Like, you know, everything is just maybe how it was like 20 years ago. Maybe a few tweaks and a few differences, but this is where we don't have to add a lot to still have a great tournament.
2: Well, we wish you well this week. Enjoy your time at Wimbledon again as you chase a Grand Slam title number 7 here at Wimbledon, which would be amazing.
3: Thank you so much.
1: OK, let's take a look at the order of play for tomorrow. The quarterfinals get underway on centre court. It's Jessica Pegula against Coco Gauff, the All-American clash, followed by Felix Auger-Aliassime against Novak Djokovic. On the number one court, Jannik Sinner against the unseeded German Jan-Lennard Struff in his first Grand Slam quarterfinal at the age of 36. And then it's Naomi Osaka against Karolina Muchova. Jill, pick one of the matches on centre court. You're going to say the All-American clash, aren't you? So what do you think about Pegula and Gauff? Who's got it there?
0: Well, my eye just keeps drifting to that one, Richard. Fascinated to see what's going to happen, especially in a quarterfinal between the two. It's going to be interesting how they match up against each other. I think Pegula, they've played each other 9 times. It's been back and forth. They both have wins over each other. Pegula at this stage, if you had asked me after the 4th round, I would have said Pegula looks stronger. But then after watching Gauff play Bencic,
1: she was phenomenal, wasn't she?
0: She was
1: phenomenal. She got better and better.
0: She was phenomenal. I mean, it was a completely different player than her previous round. She was super aggressive. She served great. She's going to be very excited to play Pegula. She's got a couple Grand Slams under her belt. So, I mean, she's got that edge against Jess. Jess, however, says how much she likes playing Americans. She said it inspires her. As much as all these Americans support each other, and they really do, they really want each other to do well. Jess has said, for some reason, like, it inspires me to try and lift my level, to want to perform to the best of my ability. So I think she's going to be fired up. And if I had to choose someone on grass in this matchup, I would choose Jess. So it's tough because Gauff played unreal. But are you asking me to pick somebody?
1: No, You can probably leave it there, to
0: okay.
1: be honest. I would understand why you don't want to go for one of the two players there. And we'll leave further predictions for the morning. The number one court, Sinner, Struff, Osaka, Muchova. What are you going to focus on?
0: So I'll go with the men on this one, with a Sinner against Struff. I mean, obviously, the heavy favorite is Jannik.
1: Yeah.
0: But Struff is a very dangerous grass court player, very dangerous. And he's just on a high right now with how well he's performed, how much he's gotten through some of these tough battles.
1: Played brilliantly against Hurkacz the other day.
0: Brilliant. I mean, Hurkacz unfortunately had to retire. That was kind of sad to see, because it's great to see him back after so many injuries. But Struff has just quietly gone through, and him on the surface is... he's great. He loves grass. He's got a massive game, big serve. He's going to come forward a lot. He's going to come into the net a lot and put pressure on Sinner. So that's interesting, but still the favorite is Jannik.
1: Would have to be. We want to continue to hear from you throughout the championships. Loads of you have been getting in touch, so thank you for that. If you'd like to get your questions into the team throughout the day, you can send your messages on X. We are at Wimbledon Radio. Or on Instagram, we are at Wimbledon Radio Channel. 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Jill, thank you very much as ever for your insight throughout the day here on the Wimbledon Radio Channel. We look forward to more to come throughout Tuesday. A reminder, we'll be on air from 10 a.m. UK time until the end of play on the Wimbledon website and app, as well as in the local area on 87.7 FM. But until then, goodbye.
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1: 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I'm Richard Connolly, welcoming you to the broadcast centre roof, where I am joined by Jill Krabus on another sunny evening to look back on the best of the day's action and look ahead to tomorrow. Now, matches are still on court as we speak, so for all the results and a full order of play for Tuesday, do make sure to head to wimbledon.com or check the official Wimbledon app. Jill, good to see you as always. What kind of a buzz has there been around the grounds today?
0: Great to see you also, Richard. I was really looking forward to today. I thought there were so many great matchups and I think really good opportunities all around, I think, in both the draws, especially if you look at today, the women's side of the draw. It's so open, so many good opportunities for these women to make their first Grand Slam semifinal and final. So I was really excited about the buzz, maybe seeing the tension, the nerves, who can step up. So it's been really fun.
1: You've teed it up perfectly as ever, Jill. Let's start with the ladies' draw. The former finalist Jasmine Paolini took on the crowd favourite Alexandra Ayala to begin play on centre court.
6: 5-3, 40-30. The Italian from the royal box end serves right-handed down the middle. Replied is out. Jasmine Paolini moves on in the draw. She's into the quarterfinals once again, but Alex Ayala is out of Wimbledon now. Put up a great fight. There's a nice embrace between the two at the net and a little acknowledgement of one to the other. But the smile today belongs to the Italian. It lights up centre court. She swings around, waving to all sides of this great arena, to the capacity crowd. She has finally proved the one that has been able to just outplay Ayala. It's taken a lot of players a long time to try and do that this year, particularly on the grass. Not many have done it. But here at Wimbledon, it's Paolini who has prevailed 6-4, 4-6, 6-3 in 2 hours and 21 minutes. She next faces the Ukrainian Marta Kostyuk.
7: Jasmine, well done on a fabulous win. It was a terrific match. I think everybody here absolutely loved every moment of it. What is your reaction on making it through to the quarterfinals here at Wimbledon for a second time?
8: I mean, it's great. I stepping on this court is something special, and I was looking forward to it. And thank you, because here there is an amazing atmosphere. It's something else to play tennis here, you know. And I feel so lucky to have this opportunity. feel lucky to get the win as well. And I want to thank you as well, Roger, because he's my idol and it was tough to make.

0: here. I was watching all the finals and all the tournaments he was playing here, so it's an amazing feeling, but I would like to thank everybody who is here, and I mean, you make this tournament so special, and I don't know, yeah, it's an amazing feeling to be here right now with the win.
1: Well, you've just been getting better and better throughout this tournament. I think the very first set in the first round, you lost 6-0. But since then, you've looked like you found your rhythm. You look like you're getting more confident, more comfortable with your ground strokes, everything. Is it simply a case of each point you play, you find a little bit more?
0: You know, I came here without not many matches. You know, I played really few matches in the last months, and after the first set in the first round, I was like, okay, can only go better, you know, can go worse. Like, but yeah, point by point, I think, game by game, I feeling myself better on this kind of courts. I know, you know, grass, it's a weird surface, you know. Sometimes you love it, sometimes you can hate it, but when you play well and when you feel good, I think it's the best surface where to play. So today I was really enjoying, and hopefully I can play another good match.
1: We hope so. And 2026 has been a challenging year for you, but it is fair to say you've worked really hard to be back where you are now. How proud of all that work are you?
0: Yes, it was really tough. It was a roller coaster. 2026 proved me a lot, you know, and there were tough moments, but, you know, we kept working with my team, supporting me every day, and yeah, match by match, I'm feeling better. I feel, you know, again, in the right way when I compete on court, and that's the most important thing to me, to be positive, to enjoy my tennis. I mean, I love what I do, so it's I'm grateful to that, but I have to enjoy, and I think that's my superpower.
1: And we love what you do. Congratulations to Jasmine Paolini.
0: Thank you.
2: Jasmine Paolini wowing the crowds on centre court. What do you think she's done to get back on track, Jill? What have you liked about her performances this week and indeed today?
3: I think that I feel like that confidence is back in her, and I don't think it's been as straightforward for her in the beginning, and I think today was a really good challenge for her against Iala, and I was interesting to see how Iala was going to come back after that big win with beating Swiatek, because it was such an emotional high.
2: Yeah.
3: She was so emotional about it, especially with the fans and the support that she had around her. But Paolini today played fantastic. It was a good match overall, high quality. I felt Iala really pressed Paolini with how early she was taking the ball, the depth that she had, and Paolini did really have to lift in that third set, and she can take control with her forehand, and Paolini was really able to do that in the end.
2: Iala's had a very fine Wimbledon, as you mentioned.
3: Yes.
2: That win over Swiatek will be one of the highlights of these championships when we reflect on the fortnight in a few days' time. What's possible for her over the rest of this year, do you think? I mean, she's clearly a player trending very clearly in the right direction.
3: Yeah, I think she should be on high, especially with the performance here. I think the way she handles herself on these big stages already for someone so young who hasn't had that much experience, I think, on the big stage, I think already she embraces it to a very high degree. She had huge results last year at Miami and backed it up this year on even a bigger stage. So I think she handles those moments well. And I think her game translates well to all surfaces. So I think she can take a lot of confidence with the run she had here. And again, I think Paolini was just too strong today in the end.
2: In that same section of the draw, Marta Kostyuk came through, defeating the American qualifier Ashlyn Kruger 6-4, 6-4. A terrific run from Kruger. But Marta Kostyuk has a head of steam built up, doesn't she? She was wonderful on the clay, and that confidence maybe is transferred transferring into her grass court performances too.
3: Which is great to see, because she has said how much she wasn't sure how comfortable she felt on the grass. It was something that she had to get used to, that she really had to work on, which surprises me, because when I actually think about her game, I think she would be great on this surface, and she's obviously proven that. I mean, she has played very, very well. I think she's getting stronger in every single match that she plays. This was probably maybe a surprise fourth round against Kruger, who has had an exceptional run into the fourth round after playing three qualifying matches. And she has a big game, Kruger. Even though she qualified, she's been in the top 40 before. So she's working her way back up. But she's got a big serve, big off the ground. But Kostyuk, I mean, I just love everything about her game. She can do everything. And I think the thing that stood out to me is how happy she looks. She's smiling so much on the court. She really feels like she's just enjoying every moment.
2: Which is not easy to do at a tournament of this size and stature. The other two ladies' results today, Elisa Mertens through, beating Mary Bojkova 6-4, 6-4. And Jill, you watched Linda Noskova beat Madison Keys 6-4, 7-6, the number nine seed, through to her first Wimbledon quarterfinal. What did you like about Noskova's performance today?
3: You know, I actually thought Keys was potentially going to win this one because of how she's been looking. But Noskova played so well. It was very tight. It was pretty straightforward first eight games, both of them going in the server's direction. So it was tight up to about four all. And then Noskova just had a little opening and she took it. And then she went up to a three love lead really quickly. And she had one little dip, I think, in that second set. I think there was one game, there were like three or four double faults in a row, and she just gave that little bit of a dip to give Keys an opening to fight back. It ended up being 7-6 in the second set. So Noskova was outstanding, served well, big off the ground. Love the fact that she's throwing in some variety chips with serve and volley. I feel like she's really unpredictable, but at the right moments. So you never know when she's going to throw in something different, but She played so solid and super calm in the big moments to get through.
2: So that means the quarterfinals in the bottom half of the draw will be Mertens against Noskova right at the bottom of the draw, and Kostyuk against Paolini. We know we're going to have a new champion in the ladies' singles. Mm-hmm. Only Paolini of those four players has been to the final before. Do you have an instinct as to which of those four players is going to come through?
3: I knew you were going to ask me that.
2: Well, I knew you wouldn't have an answer.
3: You know, you could argue any of them, but if you want to put me on the spot...
2: Well, for today, you'll change your mind tomorrow. We know that.
3: That's true. For a semi-final, I think I'll pick Noskova against Kostyuk.
2: Okay, there you go. You heard it here first, folks, on the second serve here on the Wimbledon radio channel. Let's move to the men's side, where Flavio Cobolli continued his excellent form at the majors, taking out Alex de Minaur in straight sets. Flavio Cobolli has two match points. He serves hard down the middle, too hard, and he jumps for joy. Flavio Cobolli returns to the Wimbledon quarterfinals. He has seized the moment on the number one court. Inspirational at times. Lifting his game when it mattered most. The Ronaldo celebration this time from Cobolli on the number one court. Well, it's been a terrific display. And he's through to the last eight once again. This is a hard defeat for Alex de Minaur to swallow, no question. The Aussie falls in the round of 16 at the championships for the second straight year. He worked hard but made too many mistakes, hesitated a fraction in the biggest of moments. Cobolli did just the opposite, and the Italian has won here 7-5, 7-6, 6-3.
4: Flavio, congratulations. You're through to the quarterfinals at Wimbledon. How happy, though, that you did this in straight sets, because you have played so much tennis over the last 10 days.
5: Oh, what a luck. I was feeling tired on the tour, so I'm very happy to reach the quarterfinal on three sets, because, you know, it's very important to stay with the energy for the next round. We here This year is so hot. We saw on the crowd, and thanks for coming today. Thanks for staying here. I know that it's really hot, and I appreciate it a lot. I'm so happy.

0: I'm proud of myself.
1: There was a lovely moment. During one of the stoppages, there was a lovely moment where you and Alex sat down in the shade together, having a conversation during the match. It showed the real respect that there is between the two of you.
0: Yeah, it's a lot of respect. I love him like a guy. I love him how he play. I don't love to play with him. But a lot of respect. We had a little chat here on the break, and he told me that I have to expect another thing like what happened there.
1: Yeah.
0: Because it's really hot, so we were lucky to finish with the only two
1: two stoppages. I just want to ask you what you do next to recover. You know you're going to play the winner of Grigor Dimitrov or Arthur Ferry. That match will be coming up shortly. Do you watch it or do you concentrate on yourself?
0: No, I don't. For sure, like every day, ice cream.
1: Okay. We've had this conversation before. Ice cream and which pasta is the pasta of tonight?
0: Yeah, I think today my dad cooked pasta with tomato and onion.
1: Okay, and we're all invited.
0: Or I don't know. Maybe we eat here. There is a World Cup. I want to see Spain, Portugal. So. I hope that I can go early to the house, but first of all, we have to find one because actually we don't have a house.
1: Okay. But you don't have a house?
0: No.
1: So what, you didn't think you would get to this point? Or
0: We had a luggage on the whole house now, and we have to find. I think now my dad is going to be... Maybe you guys have a house here in Wimbledon?
1: The house gets ice cream and pasta from the Caboli family. Put your hands together for Flavio Caboli.
2: Well, Flavio Caboli has terrific charisma. He was great to listen to. He was great to watch today. I know you saw a bit of this match, Jill. I did too. Were you surprised that Caboli came through it in straight sets? Because I had a feeling that it was going to go long this afternoon. De Minaur and Caboli are such wonderful athletes.
3: I agree. I think a lot of people thought that was going to go very, very long. And yes, I am surprised, to answer your question, that it wasn't straight sets, but they were three very, very tight sets. Yes, watching that match, and I know you called that match with Raj, watching that match, I felt like there were moments that De Minaur was making some mistakes that I was surprised about. I know when I spoke to you two after the match, I felt like De Minaur didn't look as aggressive as I've normally seen him, especially on this surface. But you both had mentioned that he started that way, but then wasn't maybe executing to the best of his ability. So he backed off a little bit. And if you do that, I think with Caboli, I mean, he can just stay in there so long. And there were quite a few long rallies, but when it came to the really big moments, it was the Caboli that was just the more steady, the more consistent at times. I mean, your thoughts, because I know you commentated that whole match, but that's what I noticed.
2: Yeah, I mean, he was steady, but he also did have the ability to lift and brought the X factor at times, notably in the second set tiebreak. This will be the frustration, I imagine, for De Minaur, in addition to what you've said. He was 5-2 up in the second set. And Caboli had played a lot more tennis at the championships coming in today, something like 4 hours more on court through the first three rounds. So I think De Minaur would have seen an opportunity that if he took the match long, he might have found that Caboli wilted more quickly than he did. But 5-2 up in the second set and with a chance of levelling the match, he let that lead slip away. And then when it got to the crunch in the tiebreak, Caboli played a couple of out-of-this-world shots, one where he was retreating and spun through 180 degrees and just killed the ball cross-court for a winner.
3: I saw that one.
2: Had De Minaur applauding. I mean, this is the thing. Caboli has got this edge of showmanship, hasn't he? This edge of being able to deliver high-profile, spectacular tennis in the biggest moments. He's got a personality that seems to thrive on the big occasion, and I think that's quite engaging and intriguing and attractive to a crowd watching him. He's somebody who can really lift an arena.
3: Yeah, absolutely. Yes to all of that. He's someone that you can really back and get behind. He does have a charisma. I think he has an excitement about his game. And not only the flashy shots that he came up with in those big moments, but to do it after all the tennis that you said he's played. I mean, we spoke to his physio the other day, and the word that he kept repeating was warrior. He's just a warrior, and he's just he can stay out there for so long, and he has a lot more to come. I'm really excited about him. I'm glad he's gotten into the top 10. I think everyone is cheering on him to win a Grand Slam title at some point.
2: He's got a whole repertoire of football-related celebrations when he wins matches as well.
3: Definitely a footballer.
2: It was the Cristiano Ronaldo celebration on court today. Quick word on de Minaurs. It's going to be a hard one again, isn't it? He had the chance to get back to a Wimbledon quarterfinal, although he's never played in one. He's qualified for one before. He sustained the injury on the number 1-2 court in beating Arthur Fils in the fourth round 2 years ago. So he's qualified for the quarterfinals. He's never played in one. He didn't quite get to the last eight again today. He's pushing against that barrier in the biggest tournaments. He hasn't managed to land one of the Masters 1000 or the majors. He hasn't been to a Grand Slam semi-final yet. He's looking for solutions all the time. Is he going to get there? I mean, he works so hard.
3: Well, that's exactly what I was going to say. You feel like he can because of his work ethic. And I think he's maximized so much so far in his game. But he is always looking for more. And I just feel like you have to give some emphasis to that and the fact that he would be able to do it just because of his determination and his willingness to do anything possible to get there. So I feel like he can. I don't think he played his best today.
2: That'll be a frustration.
3: Yeah, and you're not going to always play your best. And
2: he's done a lot of thinking about how to deliver in the biggest occasions.
3: Yeah.
2: And I'm afraid today he'll probably go away
3: but he's done it before.
2: That he fell short.
3: Yeah.
2: He has. This was another chance and it didn't go his way. For the rest of the results in the men's draw, do head to Wimbledon.com or check the official Wimbledon app. Now, the wheelchair draws begin tomorrow. And to get us ready, Rob Nothman has been catching up with a 43 times Grand Slam champion.
4: Well, Dida, this year has been a special year for you because you got back to winning Grand Slam singles titles. Not that that's unusual for you, but to win in Paris at the French Open, do you come into this Wimbledon full of confidence?
5: Yes, it was a very special one. I haven't won a Grand Slam before, at least before Roland Garros, for 1.5 years, so it did feel very special to be able to do it again there. Wimbledon's going to be completely different surface, different week. I also feel like before Paris, everyone sort of, not forgot, of course, nobody forgets about me, but it did feel like there were no eyes on me. And now suddenly I feel like I'm back in the picture. So I have to manage those expectations a little bit.
4: You have a remarkable symmetry about your Grand Slam success because you've won 24 singles titles, 6 in each of the Grand Slams. So to do that in Paris and now have 6 in each must be, you know, so special to you.
5: For sure, yeah. It sounds like maybe this is a good number to not mess it up, you know, the nice even numbers.
4: And remember, Novak Djokovic is still stuck on 23.
5: Yeah, no, it is very special. I feel like leading up to this, I mean, I can only really be so proud of myself for being able to do that for so many years in a row. And then now I feel like everything I managed to win is like a bonus. Like, I really see it that way. So, being able to add Paris to that number was already so special. And I'm just going to see where the next few tournaments are going to get me.
4: And when you mentioned earlier that you felt in a way some of the eyes of the world were not quite on you to the same extent because you'd had a little bit of a fallow period where you hadn't won a Grand Slam title, did that suddenly put a lot of fuel in your belly?
5: I think it made me relax a lot more to feel like everything that I did, it wasn't as magnified, do I say it that way in English?
4: Yes, absolutely.
5: Yeah, so like whether I won a match or lost a match, like I could really focus on my

0: myself and my own game. So that really helped me to maybe step away from winning or losing a little bit. And yeah, then ultimately focusing on myself got me to a title in Paris, which I'm really, really proud of. And then now I definitely feel like everyone is looking at me again. So everyone is expecting me to be the next one or to maybe win it again. And for me, it's really important to stay in that same headspace as I was before Paris.
1: And having won 6 Wimbledon titles, when people ask you what's the most special thing about Wimbledon, what's your reply normally?
0: You know, I don't really think it's like one thing. I think it's all of it, which like it's history, authenticity, it's the way that I really feel like tennis is here, it comes to life, and it's a natural surface. It brings a lot of relaxed moods, I think. It's a lot quieter here than at the other slams, where there's music banging and the hamburger smells. Like there's so many other things that come along with other slams, but then here it feels like it's calm and it's good. Like you know, everything is just maybe how it was like 20 years ago. Maybe a few tweaks and a few differences, but this is where we don't have to add a lot to still have a great tournament.
1: Well, we wish you well this week. Enjoy your time at Wimbledon again as you chase a Grand Slam title number 7 here at Wimbledon, which would be amazing.
0: Thank you so much.
2: Okay, let's take a look at the order of play for tomorrow. The quarterfinals get underway on centre court. It's Jessica Pegula against Coco Gauff, the all-American clash, followed by Felix Auger-Aliassime against Novak Djokovic. On the number one court, Yannick Sinner against the unseeded German Jan-Lennard Struff in his first Grand Slam quarterfinal at the age of 36. And then it's Naomi Osaka against Karolina Muchova. Jill, pick one of the matches on centre court. You're going to say the All-American clash, aren't you? So what do you think about Pegula and Gauff? Who's got it there?
3: Well, my eye just keeps drifting to that one, Richard. I'm fascinated to see what's going to happen, especially in a quarterfinal between the two. It's going to be interesting how they match up against each other. I think Pegula, they've played each other 9 times. It's been back and forth. They both have wins over each other. Pegula at this stage, if you had asked me up to the 4th round, I would have said Pegula looked stronger. But then after watching Gauff play Bencic,
2: she was phenomenal, wasn't she?
3: She was
2: phenomenal.
3: She
2: got better and better.
3: She was phenomenal. I mean, it was a completely different player than her previous match. She was super aggressive. She served great. She's going to be very excited to play Pegula. She's got a couple Grand Slams under her belt. So, I mean, she's got that edge against Jess. Jess, however, says how much she likes playing Americans. She said it inspires her. As much as all these Americans support each other, and they really do, they really want each other to do well. Jess has said, for some reason, like it inspires me to try and lift my level, to want to perform to the best of my ability. So I think she's going to be fired up. And if I had to choose someone on grass in this matchup, I would choose Jess. So it's tough because Gauff played unreal. But are you asking me to pick somebody?
2: No,
3: I think you can probably leave it.
2: You can probably leave it there, to
3: okay.
2: be honest. I would understand why you don't want to go for one of the two players there. And we'll leave further predictions for the morning. The number one court, Sinner, Struff, Osaka, Muchova. What are you going to focus on?
3: So I'll go with the men on this one, with a Sinner against Struff. I mean, obviously, the heavy favorite is Yannick.
2: Yeah.
3: But Struff is a very dangerous grass court player, very dangerous. And he's just on a high right now with how well he's performed, how much he's gotten through some of these
2: played brilliantly against Hurkacz the other day.
3: Brilliant. I mean, Hurkacz unfortunately had to retire. That was kind of sad to see, because it's great to see him back after so many injuries. But Struff has just quietly gone through, and him on the surface is... he's great. He loves grass. He's got a massive game, big serve. He's going to come forward a lot. He's going to come into the net a lot and put pressure on Sinner. So that's interesting, but still the favorite is Yannick.
2: Would have to be. We want to continue to hear from you throughout the championships. Loads of you have been getting in touch, so thank you for that. If you'd like to get your questions into the team throughout the day, you can send your messages on X. We are at Wimbledon Radio. Or on Instagram, we are at Wimbledon Radio Channel. 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Jill, thank you very much, as ever, for your insight throughout the day here on the Wimbledon Radio Channel. We look forward to more to come throughout Tuesday. A reminder, we'll be on air from 10 a.m. UK time until the end of play on the Wimbledon website and app, as well as in the local area on 87.7 FM. But until then, goodbye.
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2: Hello and welcome to The Second Serve, your daily shot of what's been happening in SW19 and on the Wimbledon Radio Channel throughout day eight here at the Championships. I'm Richard Connolly, welcoming you to the broadcast centre roof, where I am joined by Jill Krabus on another sunny evening to look back on the best of the day's action and look ahead to tomorrow. Now, matches are still on court as we speak, so for all the results and a full order of play for Tuesday, do make sure to head to wimbledon.com or check the official Wimbledon app. Jill, good to see you as always. What kind of a buzz has there been around the grounds today?
3: Great to see you also, Richard. I was really looking forward to today. I thought there were so many great matchups and I think really good opportunities all around, I think, in both the draws, especially if you look at today, the women's side of the draw. It's so open, so many good opportunities for these women to make their first Grand Slam semifinal and final. So I was really excited about the buzz, maybe seeing the tension, the nerves, who can step up. So it's been really fun.
2: You've teed it up perfectly as ever, Jill. Let's start with the ladies' draw. The former finalist Jasmine Paolini took on the crowd favourite Alexandra Iala to begin play on centre court.
6: 5-3, 40-30. The Italian from the royal box end serves right-handed down the middle. Replied is out. Jasmine Paolini moves on in the draw. She's into the quarterfinals once again, but Alex Iala is out of Wimbledon now. Put up a great fight. There's a nice embrace between the two at the net and a little acknowledgement of one to the other. But the smile today belongs to the Italian. It lights up centre court. She swings around, waving to all sides of this great arena, to the capacity crowd. She has finally proved the one that has been able to just outplay Iala. It's taken a lot of players a long time to try and do that this year, particularly on the grass. Not many have done it. But here at Wimbledon, it's Paolini who has prevailed 6-4, 4-6, 6-3 in 2 hours and 21 minutes. She next faces the Ukrainian Marta Kostyuk.
7: Jasmine, well done on a fabulous win. It was a terrific match. I think everybody here absolutely loved every moment of it. What is your reaction on making it through to the quarterfinals here at Wimbledon for a second time?
8: I mean, it's great. Stepping on this court is something special, and I was looking forward to it. And thank you, because here there is an amazing atmosphere. It's something else to play tennis here, you know. And I feel so lucky to have this opportunity feel lucky to get the win as well. And I want to thank you as well, Roger, because he's my idol and it was tough to play. I was like during the match, please be,

0: Well, you've just been getting better and better throughout this tournament. I think the very first set in the first round, you lost 6-0. But since then, you've looked like you found your rhythm. You look like you're getting more confident, more comfortable with your ground strokes, everything. Is it simply a case of each point you play, you find a little bit more?
1: I came here without not many matches. You know, I played really few matches in the last month, and after the first set in the first round, I was like, okay, can only go better, you know, can go worse. Like, but point by point, I think game by game, I feeling myself better on this kind of courts. I know, grass, it's a weird surface, you know. Sometimes you love it, sometimes you can hate it, but when you play well and when you feel good, I think it's the best surface where to play. So today I was really enjoying, and hopefully I can play another good match.
0: We hope so. And 2026 has been a challenging year for you, but it is fair to say you've worked really hard to be back where you are now. How proud of all that work are you?
1: Yes, it was really tough. It was a roller coaster. 2026 proved me a lot, you know, and there were tough moments, but, you know, we kept working with my team, supporting me every day, and match by match, I'm feeling better. I feel, you know, again, in the right way when I compete on court, and that's the most important thing to me, to be positive, to enjoy my tennis. I mean, I love what I do, so it's I'm grateful to that, but I have to enjoy, and I think that's my superpower.
0: And we love what you do. Congratulations to Jasmine Paolini.
1: Thank you.
2: Jasmine Paolini wowing the crowds on centre court. What do you think she's done to get back on track, Jill? What have you liked about her performances this week and indeed today?
3: I feel like that confidence is back in her, and I don't think it's been as straightforward for her in the beginning, and I think today was a really good challenge for her against Iala, and I was interesting to see how Iala was going to come back after that big win with beating Swiatek, because it was such an emotional high.
2: Yeah.
3: She was so emotional about it, especially with the fans and the support that she had around her. But Paolini today played fantastic. It was a good match overall, high quality. I felt Iala really pressed Paolini with how early she was taking the ball, the depth that she had, and Paolini did really have to lift in that third set, and she can take control with her forehand, and Paolini was really able to do that in the end.
2: Iala's had a very fine Wimbledon, as you mentioned.
3: Yes.
2: That win over Swiatek will be one of the highlights of these championships when we reflect on the fortnight in a few days' time. What's possible for her over the rest of this year, do you think? I mean, she's clearly a player trending very clearly in the right direction.
3: Yeah, I think she's... she should be on a high, especially with the performance here. I think the way she handles herself on these big stages already, for someone so young who hasn't had that much experience, I think, on the big stage, I think already she embraces it to a very high degree. She had huge results last year at Miami and backed it up this year on even a bigger stage. So I think she handles those moments well. And I think her game translates well to all surfaces. So I think she can take a lot of confidence with the run she had here. And again, I think Paolini was just too strong today in the end.
2: In that same section of the draw, Marta Kostyuk came through, defeating the American qualifier Aislinn Kruger 6-4, 6-4. A terrific run from Kruger. But Marta Kostyuk has a head of steam built up, doesn't she? She was wonderful on the clay, and that confidence maybe is transferring into her grass court performances too.
3: Which is great to see, because she has said how much she wasn't sure how comfortable she felt on the grass. It was something that she had to get used to, that she really had to work on, which surprises me, because when I actually think about her game, I think she would be great on this surface, and she's obviously proven that. I mean, she has played very, very well. I think she's getting stronger in every single match that she plays. This was probably maybe a surprise fourth round against Kruger, who has had an exceptional run into the fourth round after playing three qualifying matches, and she

0: has a big game. Kruger, even though she qualified, she's been in the top 40 before. So she's working her way back up. But she's got a big serve, big off the ground. But Kostyuk, I mean, I just love everything about her game. She can do everything. And I think the thing that stood out to me is how happy she looks. She's smiling so much on the court. She really feels like she's just enjoying every moment.
1: Which is not easy to do at a tournament of this size and stature. The other two ladies' results today, Elisa Mertens through, beating Mary Bojkova 6-4, 6-4. And Jill, you watched Linda Noskova beat Madison Keys 6-4, 7-6, the number nine seed, through to her first Wimbledon quarterfinal. What did you like about Noskova's performance today?
0: You know, I actually thought Keys was potentially going to win this one because of how she's been looking. But Noskova played so well. It was very tight. It was pretty straightforward first eight games, both of them going in the server's direction. So it was tight up to about four all. And then Noskova just had a little opening and she took it. And then she went up to a 3-love lead really quickly. And she had one little dip, I think, in that second set. I think there was one game there were like three or four double faults in a row. And she just gave that little bit of a dip to give Keys an opening to fight back. It ended up being 7-6 in the second set. So Noskova was outstanding. Serve well, big off the ground. Love the fact that she's throwing in some variety chips with serve and volley. I feel like she's really unpredictable, but at the right moments. So you never know when she's going to throw in something different. But she played so solid and super calm in the big moments to get through.
1: So that means the quarterfinals in the bottom half of the draw will be Mertens against Noskova right at the bottom of the draw and Kostyuk against Paolini. We know we're going to have a new champion in the ladies' singles. Mm-hmm. Only Paolini of those four players has been to the final before. Do you have an instinct as to which of those four players is going to come through?
0: I knew you were going to ask me that.
1: Well, and I knew you wouldn't have an answer.
0: You know, you could argue any of them, but if you want to put me on the spot...
1: Well, for today, you'll change your mind tomorrow.
0: That's true. For a semi-final, I think I'll pick Noskova against Kostyuk.
1: Okay, there you go. You heard it here first, folks, on the second serve here on the Wimbledon radio channel. Let's move to the men's side, where Flavio Cobolli continued his excellent form at the majors, taking out Alex de Minaur in straight sets. Flavio Cobolli has two match points. He serves hard down the middle, too hard, and he jumps for joy. Flavio Cobolli returns to the Wimbledon quarterfinals. He has seized the moment on the number one court. Inspirational at times. Lifting his game when it mattered most. The Ronaldo celebration this time from Cobolli on the number one court. Well, it's been a terrific display. And he's through to the last eight once again. This is a hard defeat for Alex de Minaur to swallow, no question. The Aussie falls in the round of 16 at the championships for the second straight year. He worked hard but made too many mistakes, hesitated a fraction in the biggest of moments. Cobolli did just the opposite, and the Italian has won here 7-5, 7-6, 6-3.
2: Flavio, congratulations. You're through to the quarterfinals at Wimbledon. How happy, though, that you did this in straight sets, because you have played so much tennis over the last 10 days.
3: Oh, what a luck. I was feeling tired on the tour, so I'm very happy to reach the quarterfinal on three sets, because you know it's very important to stay with the energy for the next round. This year is so hot. We saw on the crowd, thanks for coming today. Thanks for staying here. I know that it's really hot, I appreciate it a lot. I'm so happy and proud of myself.
2: There was a lovely moment during one of the stoppages. There was a lovely moment where you and Alex sat down in the shade together, having a conversation during the match. It showed the real respect that there is between the two of you.
3: Yeah, it's a lot of respect. I love him like a guy. I love him how he play. I don't love to play with.

0: team. But yeah, a lot of respect. We had a little chat here on the break, and he told me that I have to expect another thing like what happened there. Yeah. Because it's really hot, so we were lucky to finish with the only two
1: persons. Two stoppages. I just want to ask you what you do next to recover. You know you're going to play the winner of Grigor Dimitrov or Arthur Ferry. That match will be coming up shortly. Do you watch it or do you concentrate on yourself?
0: No, I don't. For sure, like every day, ice cream.
1: Okay. We've had this conversation before. Ice cream and which pasta is the pasta of tonight?
0: Yeah, I think today my dad cooked pasta with tomato and onion.
1: Okay, and we're all invited.
0: Or I don't know. Maybe we hit here. There is a World Cup. I want to see Spain, Portugal. So. I hope that I can go early to the house, but first of all, we have to find one because actually we don't have a house.
1: Okay. But you don't have a house?
0: No.
1: So what, you didn't think you would get to this point? Or
0: We had a luggage on the whole house now, and we have to find. I think now my dad is going to be... Maybe you guys have a house here in Wimbledon?
1: The house gets ice cream and pasta from the Caboli family. Put your hands together for Flavio Caboli.
2: Well, Flavio Caboli has terrific charisma. He was great to listen to. He was great to watch today. I know you saw a bit of this match, Jill. I did too. Were you surprised that Caboli came through it in straight sets? Because I had a feeling that it was going to go long this afternoon. De Minaur and Caboli are such wonderful athletes.
3: I agree. I think a lot of people thought that was going to go very, very long. And yes, I am surprised, to answer your question, that it wasn't straight sets, but they were three very, very tight sets. Yes, watching that match, and I know you called that match with Raj, watching that match, I felt like there were moments that De Minaur was making some mistakes that I was surprised about. I know when I spoke to you two after the match, I felt like De Minaur didn't look as aggressive as I've normally seen him, especially on this surface. But you both had mentioned that he started that way, but then wasn't maybe... executing to the best of his ability, so he backed off a little bit. And if you do that, I think with Caboli, I mean, he can just stay in there so long. And there were quite a few long rallies, but when it came to the really big moments, it was the Caboli that was just the more steady, the more consistent at times. I mean, your thoughts, because I know you commentated that whole match, but that's what I noticed.
2: Yeah, I mean, he was steady, but he also did have the ability to lift and brought the X factor at times, notably in the second set tiebreak. This will be the frustration, I imagine, for De Minaur, in addition to what you've said. He was 5-2 up in the second set. And Caboli had played a lot more tennis at the championships coming in today, something like 4 hours more on court through the first three rounds. So I think De Minaur would have seen an opportunity that if he took the match long, he might have found that Caboli wilted more quickly than he did. But 5-2 up in the second set, and with a chance of levelling the match, he let that lead slip away. And then when it got to the crunch in the tiebreak, Caboli played a couple of out-of-this-world shots, one where he was retreating and spun through 180 degrees and just killed the ball cross-court for a winner.
3: I saw that one.
2: Had De Minaur applauding. I mean, this is the thing. Caboli has got this edge of showmanship, hasn't he? This edge of being able to deliver high-profile, spectacular tennis in the biggest moments. He's got a personality that seems to thrive on the big occasion, and I think that's quite engaging and intriguing and attractive to a crowd watching him. He's somebody who can really lift an arena.
3: Absolutely. Yes to all of that. He's someone that you can really back and get behind. He does have a charisma. I think he has an excitement about his game. And not only the flashy shots that he came up with in those big moments, but to do it after all the tennis that you said he's played. I mean, we spoke to his physio the other day, and the word that he kept repeating was warrior. He's just a warrior. Yeah. And he can stay out there

0: so long, and he has a lot more to come. I'm really excited about him. I'm glad he's gotten into the top 10. I think everyone is cheering on him to win a Grand Slam title at some point.
1: He's got a whole repertoire of football-related celebrations
0: yes.
1: when he wins matches.
0: Definitely
1: as well.
0: Definitely a footballer.
1: It was the Cristiano Ronaldo celebration on court today. Quick word on de Minaur. This is going to be a hard one again, isn't it? He had the chance to get back to a Wimbledon quarterfinal, although he's never played in one. He's qualified for one before. He sustained the injury on the number 1-2 court in beating Arthur Fils in the fourth round 2 years ago. So he's qualified for the quarterfinals. He's never played in one. He didn't quite get to the last eight again today. He's pushing against that barrier in the biggest tournaments. He hasn't managed to land one of the Masters 1000 or the majors. He hasn't been to a Grand Slam semi-final yet. He's looking for solutions all the time.
0: Mm.
1: Is he going to get there? I mean, he works so hard.
0: Well, that's exactly what I was going to say. You feel like he can because of his work ethic. And I think he's maximized so much so far in his game. But he is always looking for more. And I just feel like you have to give some emphasis to that and the fact that he would be able to do it just because of his determination and his willingness to do anything possible to get there. So I feel like he can. I don't think he played his best today.
1: That'll be a frustration.
0: Yeah, and you're not going to always play your best. And
1: he's done a lot of thinking about how to deliver in the biggest occasions.
0: Yeah.
1: I'm afraid today he'll probably go away
0: but he's done it before.
1: That he fell short.
0: Yeah.
1: He has. This was another chance and it didn't go his way. For the rest of the results in the men's draw, do head to Wimbledon.com or check the official Wimbledon app. Now, the wheelchair draws begin tomorrow. And to get us ready, Rob Nothman has been catching up with a 43 times Grand Slam champion.
2: Well, Dida, this year has been a special year for you because you got back to winning Grand Slam singles titles. Not that that's unusual for you, but to win in Paris at the French Open, do you come into this Wimbledon full of confidence?
3: Yes, it was a very special one. I haven't won a Grand Slam before, at least before Roland Garros, for 1.5 years, so it did feel very special to be able to do it again there. Wimbledon's going to be completely different surface, different week. I also feel like before Paris, everyone sort of, not forgot, of course, nobody forgets about me, but it did feel like there were no eyes on me. And now suddenly I feel like I'm back in the picture. So I have to manage those expectations a little bit.
2: You have a remarkable symmetry about your Grand Slam success because you've won 24 singles titles, 6 in each of the Grand Slams. So to do that in Paris and now have 6 in each must be, you know, so special to you.
3: For sure, yeah. It sounds like maybe this is a good number to not mess it up, you know, the nice even numbers.
2: And remember, Novak Djokovic is still stuck on 23.
3: Yeah, no, it is very special. I feel like leading up to this, I mean, I can only really be so proud of myself for being able to do that for so many years in a row. And then now I feel like everything I managed to win is like a bonus. Like, I really see it that way. So yeah, being able to add Paris to that number was already so special. And I'm just going to see where the next few tournaments are going to get me.
2: And when you mentioned earlier that you felt in a way some of the eyes of the world were not quite on you to the same extent because you'd had a little bit of a fallow period where you hadn't won a Grand Slam title, did that suddenly put a lot of fuel in your belly?
3: I think it made me relax a lot more to feel like everything that I did, it wasn't as magnified, do I say it that
2: yes,
3: way?
2: Yes, absolutely.
3: English? Yeah, so like whether I won a match or lost a match, like I could really focus on myself and my own game. So that really helped me to maybe step away from winning or losing a little bit. And yeah, then ultimately focusing on myself got me to a title in Paris, which I'm really, really proud of. And then now I definitely feel like everyone is looking at me again. So everyone is expecting me to be the next one or to maybe win it again. And for me, it's a really important to stay in that same headspace as I was before Paris.
2: And having won 6 Wimbledon titles, when people ask you what's the most special thing about Wimbledon, what's your reply normally?
3: You know, I don't really think it's like one thing. I think it's all of it, which like it's history, authenticity. It's the way that I really feel like tennis is here. It comes to life and it's a natural surface. It brings a lot of relaxed moods, I think. It's a lot quieter here than at the other slams, where there's music banging and the hamburger smells. Like there's so many other things that come along with other slams, but then here it feels like it's calm and it's good. Like you know, everything is just maybe how it was like 20 years ago. Maybe a few tweaks and a few differences, but this is where we don't have to add a lot to still have a great tournament.
2: Well, we wish you well this week. Enjoy your time at Wimbledon again as you chase Grand Slam title number 7 here at Wimbledon, which would be amazing.
3: Thank you so much.
1: Okay, let's take a look at the order of play for tomorrow. The quarterfinals get underway on centre court. It's Jessica Pegula against Coco Gauff, the All-American clash, followed by Felix Auger-Aliassime against Novak Djokovic. On the number one court, Yannick Sinner against the unseeded German Jan-Lennard Struff in his first Grand Slam quarterfinal at the age of 36. And then it's Naomi Osaka against Karolina Mukova. Jill, pick one of the matches on centre court. You're going to say the All-American clash, aren't you? So what do you think about Pegula and Gauff? Who's got it there?
0: Well, my eye just keeps drifting to that one, Richard. I'm fascinated to see what's going to happen, especially in a quarterfinal between the two. It's going to be interesting how they match up against each other. I think Pegula, they've played each other 9 times. It's, you know, it's been back and forth. They both have wins over each other. Pegula at this stage, if you had asked me up to the 4th round, I would have said Pegula looks stronger. But then after watching Gauff play Bencic,
1: she was phenomenal, wasn't she?
0: She
1: got better and better.
0: She was phenomenal. I mean, it was a completely different player than her previous match. She was super aggressive. She served great. She's going to be very excited to play Pegula. She's got a couple Grand Slams under her belt. So, I mean, she's got that edge against Jess. Jess, however, says how much she likes playing Americans. She said it inspires her. As much as all these Americans support each other, and they really do, they really want each other to do well. Jess has said, for some reason, like it inspires me to try and lift my level, to want to perform to the best of my ability. So I think she's going to be fired up. And if I had to choose someone on grass in this matchup, I would choose Jess. So it's tough because Gauff played unreal. But are you asking me to pick somebody?
1: No,
0: I think you can probably leave it.
1: You can probably leave it there, to
0: okay.
1: be honest. I would understand why you don't want to go for one of the two players there. And we'll leave further predictions for the morning. The number one court, Sinner, Struff, Osaka, Mukova. What are you going to focus on?
0: So I'll go with the men on this one, with a Sinner against Struff. I mean, obviously, the heavy favorite is Yannick.
1: Yeah.
0: But Struff is a very dangerous grass court player, very dangerous. And he's just on a high right now with how well he's performed, how much he's gotten through some of these
1: played brilliantly against
0: battles.
1: Hurkacz the other day.
0: Brilliant. I mean, Hurkacz unfortunately had to retire. That was kind of sad to see, because it's great to see him back after so many injuries. But Struff has just quietly gone through. And him on the surface is... he's great. He loves grass. He's got a massive game, big serve. He's going to come forward a lot. He's going to come into the net a lot and put pressure on Sinner. So that's interesting, but still the favorite is Yannick.
1: Would have to be. We want to continue to hear from you throughout the championships. Loads of you have been getting in touch, so thank you for that. If you'd like to get your questions into the team throughout the day, you can send your messages on X. We are at Wimbledon Radio. Or on Instagram, we're at Wimbledon Radio Channel. 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Jill, thank you very much, as ever, for your insight throughout the day here on the Wimbledon Radio Channel. We look forward to more to come throughout Tuesday. A reminder, we'll be on air from 10 a.m. UK time until the end of play on the Wimbledon website and app, as well as in the local area on 87.7 FM. But until then, goodbye.
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1: 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I'm Richard Connolly, welcoming you to the broadcast centre roof, where I am joined by Jill Krabus on another sunny evening to look back on the best of the day's action and look ahead to tomorrow. Now, matches are still on court as we speak, so for all the results and a full order of play for Tuesday, do make sure to head to wimbledon.com or check the official Wimbledon app. Jill, good to see you as always. What kind of a buzz has there been around the grounds today?
0: Great to see you also, Richard. I was really looking forward to today. I thought there were so many great matchups and I think really good opportunities all around, I think, in both the draws, especially if you look at today, the women's side of the draw. It's so open, so many good opportunities for these women to make their first Grand Slam semifinal and final. So I was really excited about the buzz, maybe seeing the tension, the nerves, who can step up. So it's been really fun.
1: You've teed it up perfectly as ever, Jill. Let's start with the ladies' draw. The former finalist Jasmine Paolini took on the crowd favourite Alexandra Iala to begin play on centre court.
6: 5-3, 40-30. The Italian from the royal box end serves right-handed down the middle. Replied is out. Jasmine Paolini moves on in the draw. She's into the quarterfinals once again, but Alex Iala is out of Wimbledon now. Put up a great fight. There's a nice embrace between the two at the net and a little acknowledgement of one to the other. But the smile today belongs to the Italian. It lights up centre court. She swings around, waving to all sides of this great arena, to the capacity crowd. She has finally proved the one that has been able to just outplay Iala. It's taken a lot of players a long time to try and do that this year, particularly on the grass. Not many have done it. But here at Wimbledon, it's Paolini who has prevailed 6-4, 4-6, 6-3 in 2 hours and 21 minutes. She next faces the Ukrainian Marta Kostyuk.
7: Jasmine, well done on a fabulous win. It was a terrific match. I think everybody here absolutely loved every moment of it. What is your reaction on making it through to the quarterfinals here at Wimbledon for a second time?
8: I mean, it's great. I stepping on this court is something special, and I was looking forward to it. And thank you, because here there is an amazing atmosphere. It's something else to play tennis here, you know. And I feel so lucky to have this opportunity. Feel lucky to get the win as well. And I want to thank you as well, Roger, because he's my idol, and it was tough to play. I was like, during the match, please stay focused, don't think about he's here. I was watching all the finals and all the tournaments he was playing here, so it's an amazing feeling. But I would like to thank everybody who is here, and I mean,

0: you make this tournament so special, and I don't know, yeah, it's an amazing feeling to be here right now with the win.
1: Well, you've just been getting better and better throughout this tournament. I think the very first set in the first round, you lost 6-0. But since then, you've looked like you found your rhythm. You look like you're getting more confident, more comfortable with your ground strokes, everything. Is it simply a case of each point you play, you find a little bit more?
0: You know, I came here without not many matches. You know, I played really few matches in the last months, and after the first set in the first round, I was like, okay, can only go better, you know, can go worse. Like, but yeah, point by point, I think, game by game, I feeling myself better on this kind of courts. I know, you know, grass, it's a weird surface, you know. Sometimes you love it, sometimes you can hate it, but when you play well and when you feel good, I think it's the best surface where to play. So today I was really enjoying, and hopefully I can play another good match.
1: We hope so. And 2026 has been a challenging year for you, but it is fair to say you've worked really hard to be back where you are now. How proud of all that work are you?
0: Yes, it was really tough. It was a roller coaster. 2026 proved me a lot, you know, and there were tough moments, but, you know, we kept working with my team, supporting me every day, and yeah, match by match, I'm feeling better. I feel, you know, again, in the right way when I compete on court, and that's the most important thing to me, to be positive, to enjoy my tennis. I mean, I love what I do, so I'm grateful to that, but I have to enjoy, and I think that's my superpower.
1: And we love what you do. Congratulations to Jasmine Paolini.
0: Thank you.
2: Jasmine Paolini wowing the crowds on centre court. What do you think she's done to get back on track, Jill? What have you liked about her performances this week and indeed today?
3: I think that I feel like that confidence is back in her, and I don't think it's been as straightforward for her in the beginning, and I think today was a really good challenge for her against Ayala, and I was interested to see how Ayala was going to come back after that big win with beating Swiatek, because it was such an emotional high.
2: Yeah.
3: She was so emotional about it, especially with the fans and the support that she had around her. But Paolini today played fantastic. It was a good match overall, high quality. I felt Ayala really pressed Paolini with how early she was taking the ball, the depth that she had, and Paolini did really have to lift in that third set, and she can take control with her forehand, and Paolini was really able to do that in the end.
2: Ayala's had a very fine Wimbledon, as you mentioned.
3: Yes.
2: That win over Swiatek will be one of the highlights of these championships when we reflect on the fortnight in a few days' time. What's possible for her over the rest of this year, do you think? I mean, she's clearly a player trending very clearly in the right direction.
3: Yeah, I think she's she should be on a high, especially with the performance here. I think the way she handles herself on these big stages already, for someone so young who hasn't had that much experience, I think, on the big stage, I think already she embraces it to a very high degree. She had huge results last year at Miami and backed it up this year on even a bigger stage. So I think she handles those moments well. And I think her game translates well to all surfaces. So I think she can take a lot of confidence with the run she had here. And again, I think Paolini was just too strong today in the end.
2: In that same section of the draw, Marta Kostyuk came through, defeating the American qualifier Aislinn Krüger 6-4, 6-4. A terrific run from Krüger. But Marta Kostyuk has a head of steam built up, doesn't she? She was wonderful on the clay, and that confidence maybe is transferring into her grass court performances too.
3: Which is great to see, because she has said how much she wasn't sure how comfortable she felt on the grass. It was something that she had to get used to, that she really had to work on, which surprises me, because when I actually think about her game, I think she would be great on this surface, and she's obviously proven that. I mean, she has played a very, very well. I think she's getting stronger in every single match that she plays. This was probably maybe a surprise fourth round against Krueger, who has had an exceptional run into the fourth round after playing three qualifying matches. And she has a big game, Krueger. Even though she qualified, she's been in the top 40 before. So she's working her way back up. But she's got a big serve, big off the ground. But Kostyuk, I mean, I just love everything about her game. She can do everything. And I think the thing that stood out to me is how happy she looks. She's smiling so much on the court. She really feels like she's just enjoying every moment.
2: Which is not easy to do at a tournament of this size and stature. The other two ladies' results today, Elisa Mertens through, beating Mary Bojkova 6-4, 6-4. And Jill, you watched Linda Noskova beat Madison Keys 6-4, 7-6, the number nine seed, through to her first Wimbledon quarterfinal. What did you like about Noskova's performance today?
3: You know, I actually thought Keys was potentially going to win this one because of how she's been looking. But Noskova played so well. It was very tight. It was pretty straightforward first eight games, both of them going in the server's direction. So it was tight up to about four all. And then Noskova just had a little opening and she took it. And then she went up to a three-love lead really quickly. And she had one little dip, I think, in that second set. I think there was one game, there were like three or four double faults in a row, and she just gave that little bit of a dip to give Keys an opening to fight back. It ended up being 7-6 in the second set. So Noskova was outstanding, served well, big off the ground. Love the fact that she's throwing in some variety chips with serve and volley. I feel like she's really unpredictable, but at the right moment. So you never know when she's going to throw in something different, but She played so solid and super calm in the big moments to get through.
2: So that means the quarterfinals in the bottom half of the draw will be Mertens against Noskova right at the bottom of the draw and Kostyuk against Paolini. We know we're going to have a new champion in the ladies' singles. Mm-hmm. Only Paolini of those four players has been to the final before. Do you have an instinct as to which of those four players is going to come through?
3: I knew you were going to ask me that.
2: Well, I knew you wouldn't have an answer.
3: You know, you could argue any of them, but if you want to put me on the spot...
2: Well, for today, you'll change your mind tomorrow. We know that.
3: That's true. For a semi-final, I think I'll pick Noskova against Kostyuk.
2: Okay, there you go. You heard it here first, folks, on the second serve here on the Wimbledon radio channel. Let's move to the men's side, where Flavio Cobolli continued his excellent form at the majors, taking out Alex de Minaur in straight sets. Flavio Cobolli has two match points. He serves hard down the middle, too hard, and he jumps for joy. Flavio Cobolli returns to the Wimbledon quarterfinals. He has seized the moment on the number one court. Inspirational at times. Lifting his game when it mattered most. The Ronaldo celebration this time from Cobolli on the number one court. Well, it's been a terrific display. And he's through to the last eight once again. This is a hard defeat for Alex de Minaur to swallow, no question. The Aussie falls in the round of 16 at the championships for the second straight year. He worked hard but made too many mistakes. Hesitated a fraction in the biggest of moments. Cobolli did just the opposite. And the Italian has won here, 7-5, 7-6, 6-3.
4: Flavio, congratulations. You're through to the quarterfinals at Wimbledon. How happy, though, that you did this in straight sets, because you have played so much tennis over the last 10 days.
5: Oh, what a luck. I was feeling tired on the tour, so I'm very happy to reach the quarterfinal on three sets, because you know it's very important to stay with the energy for the next round. We here this year is so hot. We saw on the crowd, and yeah, thanks for coming today. Thanks for staying here. I know that it's really hot. And yeah, I appreciate it a lot. I'm so happy and proud of myself.
4: There was a lovely moment During one of the stoppages, there was a lovely moment where you and Alex sat down in the shade together, having a conversation during the match. It showed the real respect that there is between the two of you.
5: Yeah, it's a lot of respect. I love him like a guy. I love him how he play. I don't love to play with him. But a lot of respect. We had a little chat here on the break, and he told me that I have to expect another thing like what happened there.
4: Yeah.
5: Because it's really hot, so we were lucky to finish with the only two
4: two stoppages. I just want to ask you what you do next to recover. You know you're going to play the winner of Grigor Dimitrov or Arthur Ferry. That match will be coming up shortly. Do you watch it or do you concentrate on yourself?
5: No, I don't. For sure, like every day, ice cream.
4: Okay. We've had this conversation before. Ice cream and which pasta is the pasta of tonight?
5: Yeah, I think today my dad cook pasta with tomato and onion.
4: Okay, and we're all invited.
5: Or I don't know. Maybe we eat here. There is a World Cup. I want to see Spain, Portugal. So. Okay. I hope. Early to the house, but first of all, we have to find one because actually we don't have a house.
4: Okay. But you don't have a house?
5: No.
4: So what, you didn't think you would get to this point, or
5: we had a luggage on the whole house now, and
4: yeah.
5: We have to find. I think now my dad is gonna be. Maybe you guys have a house here in Wimbledon.
4: The house gets ice cream and pasta from the Caboli family. Put your hands together for Flavio Caboli.
2: Well, Flavio Caboli has terrific charisma. He was great to listen to. He was great to watch today. I know you saw a bit of this match, Jill. I did too. Were you surprised that Caboli came through it in straight sets? Because I had a feeling that it was going to go long this afternoon. De Minaur and Caboli are such wonderful athletes.
3: I agree. I think a lot of people thought that was going to go very, very long. And yes, I am surprised, to answer your question, that it wasn't straight sets, but they were three very, very tight sets. Yes, watching that match, and I know you called that match with Raj, watching that match, I felt like there were moments that De Minaur was making some mistakes that I was surprised about. I know when I spoke to you two after the match, I felt like De Minaur didn't look as aggressive as I've normally seen him, especially on this surface. But you both had mentioned that he started that way, but then wasn't maybe executing to the best of his ability, so he backed off a little bit. And if you do that, I think with Caboli, I mean, he can just stay in there so long. And there were quite a few long rallies, but when it came to the really big moments, it was the Caboli that was just the more steady, the more consistent at times. I mean, your thoughts, because I know you commentated that whole match, but that's what I noticed.
2: Yeah, I mean, he was steady, but he also did have the ability to lift and brought the X factor at times, notably in the second set tiebreak. This will be the frustration, I imagine, for De Minaur, in addition to what you've said. He was 5-2 up in the second set. And Caboli had played a lot more tennis at the championships coming in today, something like 4 hours more on court through the first three rounds. So I think De Minaur would have seen an opportunity that if he took the match long, he might have found that Caboli wilted more quickly than he did. But 5-2 up in the second set, and with a chance of leveling the match, he let that lead slip away. And then when it got to the crunch in the tiebreak, Caboli played a couple of out-of-this-world shots, one where he was retreating and spun through 180 degrees and just killed the ball cross-court for a winner.
3: I saw that one.
2: Had De Minaur applauding. I mean, this is the thing. Caboli has got this edge of showmanship, hasn't he? This edge of being able to deliver high-profile, spectacular tennis in the biggest moments. He's got a personality that seems to thrive on the big occasion, and I think that's quite engaging and intriguing and attractive to a crowd watching him. He's somebody who can really lift an arena.
3: Absolutely. Yes to all of that. He's someone that you can really back and get behind. He does have a charisma. I think he has an excitement about his game. And not only the flashy shots that he came up with in those big moments, but to do it after all the tennis that you said he's played. I mean, we spoke to his physio the other day, and the word that he kept repeating was warrior. He's just a warrior, and he's just, he can stay out there for so long, and he has a lot more to come. I'm really excited about him. I'm glad he's gotten into the top 10. I think everyone is cheering on him to win a Grand Slam title at some point.
2: He's got a whole repertoire of football-related celebrations when he wins matches as well.
3: Definitely a footballer.
2: It was the Cristiano Ronaldo celebration on court today. Quick word on de Minaur. This is going to be a hard one again, isn't it? He had the chance to get back to a Wimbledon quarterfinal, although he's never played in one. He's qualified for one before. He sustained the injury on the number 1-2 court in beating Arthur Fils in the fourth round 2 years ago. So he's qualified for the quarterfinals. He's never played in one. He didn't quite get to the last eight again today. He's pushing against that barrier in the biggest tournaments. He hasn't managed to land one of the Masters 1000 or the majors. He hasn't been to a Grand Slam semi-final yet. He's looking for solutions all the time. Is he going to get there? I mean, he works so hard.
3: Well, that's exactly what I was going to say. You feel like he can because of his work ethic. And I think he's maximized so much so far in his game. But he is always looking for more. And I just feel like you have to give some emphasis to that and the fact that he would be able to do it just because of his determination and his willingness to do anything possible to get there. So I feel like he can. I don't think he played his best today.
2: That'll be a frustration.
3: Yeah, and you're not going to always play your best. And
2: he's done a lot of thinking about how to deliver in the biggest occasions.
3: Yeah.
2: And I'm afraid today he'll probably go away
3: but
2: feeling
3: he's done it before.
2: That he fell short.
3: Yeah.
2: He has. This was another chance and it didn't go his way. For the rest of the results in the men's draw, do head to Wimbledon.com or check the official Wimbledon app. Now, the wheelchair draws begin tomorrow. And to get us ready, Rob Nothman has been catching up with a 43 times Grand Slam champion.
6: Well, Dida, this year has been a special year for you because you got back to winning Grand Slam singles titles. Not that that's unusual for you, but to win in Paris at the French Open, do you come into this Wimbledon full of confidence?
7: Yes, it was a very special one. I haven't won a Grand Slam before, at least before Roland Garros, for 1.5 years, so it did feel very special to be able to do it again there. Wimbledon's going to be completely different surface, different week. I also feel like before Paris, everyone sort of, not forgot, of course, nobody forgets about me, but it did feel like there were no eyes on me. And now suddenly I feel like I'm back in the picture. So I have to manage those expectations a little bit.
6: You have a remarkable symmetry about your Grand Slam success because you've won 24 singles titles, 6 in each of the Grand Slams. So to do that in Paris and now have 6 in each must be, you know, so special to you.
7: For sure, yeah. It sounds like maybe this is a good number to not mess it up, you know, the nice even numbers.
6: And remember, Novak Djokovic is still stuck on 23.
7: Yeah, no, it is very special. I feel like leading up to this, I mean, I can only really be so proud of myself for being able to do that for so many years in a row. And then now I feel like everything I managed to win is like a bonus. Like, I really see it that way. So yeah, being able to add Paris to that number was already so special. And I'm just going to see where the next few tournaments are going to get me.
6: And when you mentioned earlier that you felt in a way some of the eyes of the world were not quite on you to the same extent because you'd had a little bit of a fallow period where you hadn't won a Grand Slam title, did that suddenly put a lot of fuel in your belly?
7: I think it made me relax a lot more to feel like everything that I did, it wasn't as magnified. Do I say it that
6: way
7: in English?
6: Yes, absolutely.
7: Yeah, so like whether I won a match or lost a match, like I could really focus on myself and my own game. So that really helped me to maybe step away from winning or losing a little bit. And then ultimately focusing on myself got me to a title in Paris,

0: which I'm really, really proud of. And then now I definitely feel like everyone is looking at me again. So everyone is expecting me to be the next one, or to maybe win it again. And for me, it's really important to stay in that same headspace as I was before Paris.
1: And having won 6 Wimbledon titles, when people ask you what's the most special thing about Wimbledon, what's your reply normally?
0: You know, I don't really think it's like one thing. I think it's all of it, which like it's history, authenticity. It's the way that I really feel like tennis is here. It comes to life, and it's a natural surface. It brings a lot of relaxed moods, I think. It's a lot quieter here than at the other slams, where there's music banging and the hamburger smells. Like there's so many other things that come along with other slams, but then here it feels like it's calm and it's good. Like, you know, everything is just maybe how it was like 20 years ago. Maybe a few tweaks and a few differences, but this is where we don't have to add a lot to still have a great tournament.
1: Well, we wish you well this week. Enjoy your time at Wimbledon again as you chase a Grand Slam title number 7 here at Wimbledon, which would be amazing.
0: Thank you so much.
2: Okay, let's take a look at the order of play for tomorrow. The quarterfinals get underway on center court. It's Jessica Pegula against Coco Gauff, the All-American clash, followed by Felix Auger-Aliassime against Novak Djokovic. On the number 1 court, Jannik Sinner against the unseeded German Jan-Lennard Struff in his first Grand Slam quarterfinal at the age of 36. And then it's Naomi Osaka against Karolina Mukova. Jill, pick one of the matches on centre court. You're going to say the All-American clash, aren't you? So what do you think about Pegula and Gauff? Who's got it there?
3: Well, my eye just keeps drifting to that one, Richard. I'm fascinated to see what's going to happen, especially in a quarterfinal between the two. It's going to be interesting how they match up against each other. I think Pegula, they've played each other 9 times. It's been back and forth. They both have wins over each other. Pegula at this stage, if you had asked me after the 4th round, I would have said Pegula looks stronger. But then after watching Gauff play Bencic,
2: she was phenomenal, wasn't she?
3: She was
2: phenomenal.
3: She got
2: better and better.
3: She was phenomenal. I mean, it was a completely different player than her previous round. She was super aggressive. She served great. She's going to be very excited to play Pegula. She's got a couple Grand Slams under her belt. So, I mean, she's got that edge against Jess. Jess, however, says how much she likes playing Americans. She said it inspires her. As much as all these Americans support each other, and they really do, they really want each other to do well. Jess has said, for some reason, like, it inspires me to try and lift my level, to want to perform to the best of my ability. So I think she's going to be fired up. And if I had to choose someone on grass in this matchup, I would choose Jess. So it's tough because Gauff played unreal. But are you asking me to pick somebody?
2: No, You can probably leave it there, to
3: okay.
2: be honest. I would understand why you don't want go for one of the two players there. And we'll leave further predictions for the morning. The number 1 court, Sinner, Struff, Osaka, Mukova. What are you going to focus on?
3: So I'll go with the men on this one, with a Sinner against Struff. I mean, obviously, the heavy favorite is Jannik.
2: Yeah.
3: But Struff is a very dangerous grass court player, very dangerous. And he's just on a high right now with how well he's performed, how much he's gotten through some of these tough battles.
2: Played brilliantly against Hurkacz the other day.
3: Brilliant. I mean, Hurkacz unfortunately had to retire. That was kind of sad to see, because it's great to see him back after so many injuries. But Struff has just quietly gone through, and him on the surface is... he's great. He loves grass. He's got a massive game, big serve. He's going to come forward a lot. He's going to come into the net a lot and put pressure on Sinner. So that's interesting, but still the favorite is Jannik.
2: Would have to be. We want to continue to hear from you throughout the championships. Loads of you have been getting in touch, so thank you for that. If you'd like to get your questions into the team throughout the day, you can send your messages on X. We are at Wimbledon Radio. Or on Instagram, we are at Wimbledon Radio Channel. 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Jill, thank you very much as ever for your insight throughout the day here on the Wimbledon Radio Channel. We look forward to more to come throughout Tuesday. A reminder, we'll be on air from 10 a.m. UK time until the end of play on the Wimbledon website and app, as well as in the local area on 87.7 FM. But until then, goodbye.
3: Goodbye.
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2: 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I'm Richard Connolly, welcoming you to the broadcast centre roof, where I am joined by Jill Krabus on another sunny evening to look back on the best of the day's action and look ahead to tomorrow. Now, matches are still on court as we speak, so for all the results and a full order of play for Tuesday, do make sure to head to Wimbledon.com or check the official Wimbledon app. Jill, good to see you as always. What kind of a buzz has there been around the grounds today?
3: Great to see you also, Richard. I was really looking forward to today. I thought there were so many great matchups and I think really good opportunities all around, I think, in both the draws, especially if you look at today, the women's side of the draw. It's so open, so many good opportunities for these women to make their first Grand Slam semifinal and final. So I was really excited about the buzz, maybe seeing the tension, the nerves, who can step up. So it's been really fun.
2: You've teed it up perfectly as ever, Jill. Let's start with the ladies' draw. The former finalist Jasmine Paolini took on the crowd favourite Alexandra Ayala to begin play on centre court.
6: 5-3, 40-30. The Italian from the royal box end serves right-handed down the middle. Replied is out. Jasmine Paolini moves on in the draw. She's into the quarterfinals once again, but Alex Ayala is out of Wimbledon now. Put up a great fight. There's a nice embrace between the two at the net and a little acknowledgement of one to the other. But the smile today belongs to the Italian. It lights up centre court. She swings around, waving to all sides of this great arena, to the capacity crowd. She has finally proved the one that has been able to just outplay Ayala. It's taken a lot of players a long time to try and do that this year, particularly on the grass. Not many have done it. But here at Wimbledon, it's Paolini who has prevailed 6-4, 4-6, 6-3 in 2 hours and 21 minutes. She next faces the Ukrainian Marta Kostyuk.
7: Jasmine, well done on a fabulous win. It was a terrific match. I think everybody here absolutely loved every moment of it. What is your reaction on making it through to the quarterfinals here at Wimbledon for a second time?
8: I mean, it's great. Stepping on this court is something special, and I was looking forward to it. And thank you, because here there is an amazing atmosphere. It's something else to play tennis here, you know. And I I feel so lucky to have this opportunity. Feel lucky to get the win as well. And I want to thank you as well, Roger, because he's my idol and was tough today. I was like during the match, please stay focused, don't think about he's here. I was watching all the finals and all the tournaments he was playing here, so it's an amazing feeling, but I would like to thank everybody who is here, and I mean, you may...

0: simply a case of each point you play, you find a little bit more?
1: You know, I came here without not many matches. You know, I played really few matches in the last month, and after the first set in the first round, I was like, okay, can only go better, you know, can go worse. Like, but yeah, point by point, I think, game by game, I feeling myself better on this kind of courts. I know, you know, grass, it's a weird surface, you know. Sometimes you love it, sometimes you can hate it, but when you play well and when you feel good, I think it's the best surface where to play. So today I was really enjoying, and hopefully I can play another good match.
0: We hope so. And 2026 has been a challenging year for you, but it is fair to say you've worked really hard to be back where you are now. How proud of all that work are you?
1: Yes, it was really tough. It was a roller coaster. 2026 proved me a lot, you know, and there were tough moments, but, you know, we kept working with my team, supporting me every day, and yeah, match by match, I'm feeling better. I feel, you know, again, in the right way when I compete on court, and that's the most important thing to me, to be positive, to enjoy my tennis. I mean, I love what I do, so I'm grateful to that, but I have to enjoy, and I think that's my superpower.
0: And we love what you do. Congratulations to Jasmine Paolini.
1: Thank you.
2: Jasmine Paolini wowing the crowds on centre court. What do you think she's done to get back on track, Jill? What have you liked about her performances this week and indeed today?
3: I think that I feel like that confidence is back in her, and I don't think it's been as straightforward for her in the beginning, and I think today was a really good challenge for her against Ayala, and I was interested to see how Ayala was going to come back after that big win with beating Swiatek, because it was such an emotional high.
2: Yeah.
3: She was so emotional about it, especially with the fans and the support that she had around her. But Paolini today played fantastic. It was a good match overall, high quality. I felt Ayala really pressed Paolini with how early she was taking the ball, the depth that she had, and Paolini did really have to lift in that third set, and she can take control with her forehand, and Paolini was really able to do that in the end.
2: Ayala's had a very fine Wimbledon, as you mentioned.
3: Yes.
2: That win over Swiatek will be one of the highlights of these championships when we reflect on the fortnight in a few days' time. What's possible for her over the rest of this year, do you think? I mean, she's clearly a player trending very clearly in the right direction.
3: Yeah, I think she's she should be on high, especially with the performance here. I think the way she handles herself on these big stages already, for someone so young who hasn't had that much experience, I think, on the big stage, I think already she embraces it to a very high degree. She had huge results last year at Miami and backed it up this year on even a bigger stage. So I think she handles those moments well. And I think her game translates well to all surfaces. So I think she can take a lot of confidence with the run she had here. And again, I think Paolini was just too strong today in the end.
2: In that same section of the draw, Marta Kostyuk came through, defeating the American qualifier Aislinn Krüger 6-4, 6-4. A terrific run from Krüger. But Marta Kostyuk has a head of steam built up, doesn't she? She was wonderful on the clay, and that confidence maybe is transferring into her grass court performances too.
3: Which is great to see, because she has said how much she wasn't sure how comfortable she felt on the grass. It was something that she had to get used to, that she really had to work on, which surprises me, because when I actually think about her game, I think she would be great on this surface, and she's obviously proven that. I mean, she has played very, very well. I think she's getting stronger in every single match that she plays. This was probably maybe a surprise fourth round against Krüger, who has had an exceptional run into the fourth round after playing three qualifying matches. And she has a big game, Krüger. Even though she qualified, she's been in the top 40 before. So she's working her way back up. but she's got a big serve, big off the ground. But Kostyuk, I mean, I just love everything about her game. She can do everything. And I think the thing that stood out to me is how happy

0: happy she looks. She's smiling so much on the court. She really feels like she's just enjoying every moment.
1: Which is not easy to do at a tournament of this size and stature. The other two ladies' results today, Elisa Mertens through, beating Mary Bojkova 6-4, 6-4. And Jill, you watched Linda Noskova beat Madison Keys 6-4, 7-6, the number nine seed, through to her first Wimbledon quarterfinal. What did you like about Noskova's performance today?
0: You know, I actually thought Keys was potentially going to win this one because of how she's been looking. But Noskova played so well. It was very tight. It was pretty straightforward first eight games, both of them going in the server's direction. So it was tight up to about four all. And then Noskova just had a little opening and she took it. And then she went up to a three love lead really quickly. And she had one little dip. I think in that second set, I think there was one game, there were like three or four double faults in a row. And she just gave that little bit of a dip to give Keys an opening to fight back. It ended up being 7-6 in the second set. So Noskova was outstanding, served well, big off the ground. Love the fact that she's throwing in some variety chips with serve and volley. I feel like she's really unpredictable, but at the right moment. So you never know when she's going to throw in something different. But She played so solid and super calm in the big moments to get through.
1: So that means the quarterfinals in the bottom half of the draw will be Mertens against Noskova right at the bottom of the draw and Kostyuk against Paolini. We know we're going to have a new champion in the ladies' singles. Mm-hmm. Only Paolini of those four players has been to the final before. Do you have an instinct as to which of those four players is going to come through?
0: I knew you were going to ask me that.
1: Well, I knew you wouldn't have an answer.
0: You know, you could argue any of them, but if you want to put me on the spot...
1: Well, for today, you'll change your mind tomorrow. We know that.
0: Yeah, that's true. For a semi-final, I think I'll pick Noskova against Kostyuk.
1: Okay, there you go. You heard it here first, folks, on the second serve here on the Wimbledon radio channel. Let's move to the men's side, where Flavio Cobolli continued his excellent form at the majors, taking out Alex de Minaur in straight sets. Flavio Cobolli has two match points. He serves hard down the middle, too hard, and he jumps for joy. Flavio Cobolli returns to the Wimbledon quarterfinals. He has seized the moment on the number one court. Inspirational at times. Lifting his game when it mattered most. The Ronaldo celebration this time from Cobolli on the number one court. Well, it's been a terrific display. And he's through to the last eight once again. This is a hard defeat for Alex de Minaur to swallow, no question. The Aussie falls in the round of 16 at the championships for the second straight year. He worked hard but made too many mistakes. Hesitated a fraction in the biggest of moments. Cobolli did just the opposite. And the Italian has won here, 7-5, 7-6, 6-3.
2: Flavio, congratulations. You're through to the quarterfinals at Wimbledon. How happy, though, that you did this in straight sets, because you have played so much tennis over the last 10 days.
3: Oh, what a luck. I was feeling tired on the tour, so I'm very happy to reach the quarterfinal on three set, because you know it's very important to stay with the energy for the next round. We here this year is so hot. We saw on the crowd thanks for coming today. Thanks for staying here. I know that it's really hot. I appreciate it a lot. I'm so happy and proud of myself.
2: There was a lovely moment. During one of the stoppages, there was a lovely moment where you and Alex sat down in the shade together, having a conversation during the match. It showed the real respect that there is between the two of you.
3: Yeah, it's a lot of respect. I love him like a guy. I love him how he play. I don't love to play with him. But a lot of respect. We had a little chat here on the break, and he told me that I have to expect another thing like what happened there. Yeah. because it's really hot, so we were lucky to finish with the only two
2: two stoppages. I just want to ask you what you do next to recover. You know you're going to play the winner of Grigor Dimitrov or Arthur Ferry. That match will be coming up shortly. Do you watch it or do you concentrate on yourself?
3: No, I don't. For sure, like every day, ice cream.
2: Okay. We've had this conversation before. Ice cream and which pasta is the pasta of tonight?
3: Yeah, I think today my dad cooked pasta with tomato and onion.
2: Okay, and we're all invited.
3: Or I don't know. Maybe we eat here. There is a World Cup. I want to see Spain, Portugal. So. I hope that I can go early to the house, but first of all, we have to find one because actually we don't have a house.
2: Okay. But you don't have a house?
3: No.
2: So what, you didn't think you would get to this point? Or
3: We had a luggage on the whole house now, and we have to find. I think now my dad is going to be... Maybe you guys have a house here in Wimbledon?
2: The house gets ice cream and pasta from the Caboli family. Put your hands together for Flavio Caboli.
4: Well, Flavio Caboli has terrific charisma. He was great to listen to. He was great to watch today. I know you saw a bit of this match, Jill. I did too. Were you surprised that Caboli came through it in straight sets? Because I had a feeling that it was going to go long this afternoon. De Minaur and Caboli are such wonderful athletes.
0: I agree. I think a lot of people thought that was going to go very, very long. And yes, I am surprised, to answer your question, that it wasn't straight sets, but they were three very, very tight sets. Yes, watching that match, and I know you called that match with Raj, watching that match, I felt like there were moments that De Minaur was making some mistakes that I was surprised about. I know when I spoke to you two after the match, I felt like De Minaur didn't look as aggressive as I've normally seen him, especially on this surface. But you both had mentioned that he started that way, but then wasn't maybe... executing to the best of his ability, so he backed off a little bit. And if you do that, I think with Caboli, I mean, he can just stay in there so long. And there were quite a few long rallies, but when it came to the really big moments, it was the Caboli that was just the more steady, the more consistent at times. I mean, your thoughts, because I know you commentated that whole match, but that's what I noticed.
4: Yeah, I mean, he was steady, but he also did have the ability to lift and brought the X factor at times, notably in the second set tiebreak. This will be the frustration, I imagine, for De Minaur, in addition to what you've said. He was 5-2 up in the second set. And Caboli had played a lot more tennis at the championships coming in today, something like 4 hours more on court through the first three rounds. So I think De Minaur would have seen an opportunity that if he took the match long, he might have found that Caboli wilted more quickly than he did. But 5-2 up in the second set, and with a chance of levelling the match, he let that lead slip away. And then when it got to the crunch in the tiebreak, Caboli played a couple of out-of-this-world shots, one where he was retreating and spun through 180 degrees and just killed the ball cross-court for a winner.
0: I saw that one.
4: Had De Minaur applauding. Yeah. I mean, this is the thing. Caboli has got this edge of showmanship, hasn't he? This edge of being able to deliver high-profile, spectacular tennis in the biggest moments. He's got a personality that seems to thrive on the big occasion, and I think that's quite engaging and intriguing and attractive to a crowd watching him. He's somebody who can really lift an arena.
0: Absolutely. Yes to all of that. He's someone that you can really back and get behind. He does have a charisma. I think he has an excitement about his game. And not only the flashy shots that he came up with in those big moments, but to do it after all the tennis that you said he's played. I mean, we spoke to his physio the other day, and the word that he kept repeating was warrior. He's just a warrior. Yeah. And he can stay out there for so long, and he has a lot more to come. I'm really excited about him. I'm glad he's gotten into the top 10. I think everyone is cheering on him to win a Grand Slam title at some point.
4: He's got a whole repertoire of football-related celebrations.

0: Yes. Before he wins matches
1: as
0: well.
1: Definitely a footballer.
0: It was the Cristiano Ronaldo celebration on court today. Quick word on de Minaurs. It's going to be a hard one again, isn't it? He had the chance to get back to a Wimbledon quarterfinal, although he's never played in one. He's qualified for one before. He sustained the injury on the number 1-2 court in beating Artur Fis in the fourth round 2 years ago. So he's qualified for the quarterfinals. He's never played in one. He didn't quite get to the last eight again today. He's pushing against that barrier in the biggest tournaments. He hasn't managed to land one of the Masters 1000 or the majors. He hasn't been to a Grand Slam semi-final yet. He's looking for solutions all the time. Is he going to get there? I mean, he works so hard.
1: Well, that's exactly what I was going to say. You feel like he can because of his work ethic. And I think he's maximized so much so far in his game. But he is always looking for more. And I just feel like you have to give some emphasis to that and the fact that he would be able to do it just because of his determination and his willingness to do anything possible to get there. So I feel like he can. I don't think he played his best today.
0: That'll be a frustration.
1: Yeah, and you're not going to always play your best. And
0: he's done a lot of thinking about how to deliver in the biggest occasions.
1: Yeah.
0: And I'm afraid today he'll probably go away
1: but
0: feeling
1: he's done it before.
0: That he fell short.
1: Yeah.
0: He has. This was another chance and it didn't go his way. For the rest of the results in the men's draw, do head to Wimbledon.com or check the official Wimbledon app. Now, the wheelchair draws begin tomorrow. And to get us ready, Rob Nothman has been catching up with a 43 times Grand Slam champion.
2: Well, Dida, this year has been a special year for you because you got back to winning Grand Slam singles titles. Not that that's unusual for you, but to win in Paris at the French Open, do you come into this Wimbledon full of confidence?
3: Yes, it was a very special one. I haven't won a Grand Slam before, at least before Roland Garros, for 1.5 years, so it did feel very special to be able to do it again there. Wimbledon's going to be completely different surface, different week. I also feel like before Paris, everyone sort of, not forgot, of course, nobody forgets about me, but it did feel like there were no eyes on me. And now suddenly I feel like I'm back in the picture. So I have to manage those expectations a little bit.
2: You have a remarkable symmetry about your Grand Slam success because you've won 24 singles titles, 6 in each of the Grand Slams. So to do that in Paris and now have 6 in each must be, you know, so special to you.
3: For sure, yeah. It sounds like maybe this is a good number to not mess it up, you know, the nice even numbers.
2: And remember, Novak Djokovic is still stuck on 23.
3: Yeah, no, it is very special. I feel like leading up to this, I mean, I can only really be so proud of myself for being able to do that for so many years in a row. And then now I feel like everything I managed to win is like a bonus. Like, I really see it that way. So yeah, being able to add Paris to that number was already so special. And I'm just going to see where the next few tournaments are going to get me.
2: And when you mentioned earlier that you felt in a way some of the eyes of the world were not quite on you to the same extent because you'd had a little bit of a fallow period where you hadn't won a Grand Slam title, did that suddenly put a lot of fuel in your belly?
3: I think it made me relax a lot more to feel like everything that I did, it wasn't as magnified. Do I say it that
2: way
3: in English?
2: Yes, absolutely.
3: Yeah, so like whether I won a match or lost a match, like I could really focus on myself and my own game. So that really helped me to maybe step away from winning or losing a little bit. And yeah, then ultimately focusing on myself got me to a title in Paris, which I'm really, really proud of. And then now I definitely feel like everyone is looking at me again. So everyone is expecting me to be the next one or to maybe win it again. And for me, it's really important to stay in that same headspace as I was before Paris.
2: And having won 6 Wimbledon titles, When people ask you what's the most special thing about Wimbledon, what's your reply normally?
3: You know, I don't really think it's like one thing. I think it's all of it, which like it's history, authenticity, it's the way that I really feel like tennis is here, it comes to life, and it's a natural surface. It brings a lot of relaxed moods, I think. It's a lot quieter here than on at the other slams, where there's music banging and the hamburger smells. Like there's so many other things that come along with other slams, but then here it feels like it's calm and it's good. Like you know, everything is just maybe how it was like 20 years ago. Maybe a few tweaks and a few differences, but. This is where we don't have to add a lot to still have a great tournament.
2: Well, we wish you well this week. Enjoy your time at Wimbledon again as you chase Grand Slam title number 7 here at Wimbledon, which would be amazing.
3: Thank you so much.
0: OK, let's take a look at the order of play for tomorrow. The quarterfinals get underway on centre court. It's Jessica Pegula against Coco Gauff, the All-American clash, followed by Felix Auger-Aliassime against Novak Djokovic. On the number one court, Jannik Sinner against the unseeded German Jan-Lennard Struff in his first Grand Slam quarterfinal at the age of 36. And then it's Naomi Osaka against Karolina Mukova. Jill, pick one of the matches on centre court. You're going to say the All-American clash, aren't you? So what do you think about Pegula and Gauff? Who's got it there?
1: Well, my eye just keeps drifting to that one, Richard. Fascinated to see what's going to happen, especially in a quarterfinal between the two. It's going to be interesting how they match up against each other. I think Pegula, they've played each other 9 times. It's been back and forth. They both have wins over each other. Pegula at this stage, if you had asked me up to the fourth round, I would have said Pegula looked stronger. But then after watching Gauff play Bencic,
0: she was phenomenal, wasn't she?
1: She was
0: phenomenal.
1: She got
0: better and better.
1: She was phenomenal. I mean, it was a completely different player than her previous match. She was super aggressive. She served great. She's going to be very excited to play Pegula. She's got a couple Grand Slams under her belt. So, I mean, she's got that edge against Jess. Jess, however, says how much she likes playing Americans. She said it inspires her. As much as all these Americans support each other, and they really do, they really want each other to do well. Jess has said, for some reason, like it inspires me to try and lift my level, to want to perform to the best of my ability. So I think she's going to be fired up. And if I had to choose someone on grass in this matchup, I would choose Jess. So it's tough because Gauff played unreal. But are you asking me to pick somebody?
0: No,
1: I think you can probably leave it.
0: You can probably leave it there, to
1: okay.
0: be honest. I would understand why you don't want
1: to go
0: for one of the two players there. And we'll leave further predictions for the morning. The number one court, Sinner, Struff, Osaka, Mukova. What are you going to focus on?
1: So I'll go with the men on this one, with a Sinner against Struff. I mean, obviously, the heavy favorite is Jannik.
0: Yeah.
1: But Struff is a very dangerous grass court player, very dangerous. And he's just on a high right now with how well he's performed, how much he's gotten through some of these
0: played brilliantly against Hurkacz the other day.
1: Brilliant. I mean, Hurkacz unfortunately had to retire. That was kind of sad to see, because it's great to see him back after so many injuries. But Struff has just quietly gone through, and him on the surface is... he's great. He loves grass. He's got a massive game, big serve. He's going to come forward a lot. He's going to come into the net a lot and put pressure on Sinner. So that's interesting, but still the favorite is Jannik.
0: Would have to be. We want to continue to hear from you throughout the championships. Loads of you have been getting in touch, so thank you for that. If you'd like to get your questions into the team throughout the day, you can send your messages on X. We are at Wimbledon Radio. Or on Instagram, we're at Wimbledon Radio Channel. 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Jill, thank you very much as ever for your insight. throughout the day here on the Wimbledon radio channel. We look forward to more to come throughout Tuesday. A reminder, we'll be on air from 10 a.m. UK time until the end of play on the Wimbledon website and app, as well as in the local area on 87.7 FM. But until then, goodbye.
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0: Hello and welcome to The Second Serve, your daily shot of what's been happening in SW19 and on the Wimbledon radio channel throughout day eight here at the Championships. I'm Richard Connolly, welcoming you to the broadcast centre roof, where I am joined by Jill Krabus on another sunny evening to look back on the best of the day's action and look ahead to tomorrow. Now, matches are still on court as we speak, so for all the results and a full order of play for Tuesday, do make sure to head to wimbledon.com or check the official Wimbledon app. Jill, good to see you as always. What kind of a buzz has there been around the grounds today?
1: Great to see you also, Richard. I was really looking forward to today. I thought there were so many great matchups and I think really good opportunities all around, I think, in both the draws, especially if you look at the women's side of the draw. It's so open, so many good opportunities for these women to make their first Grand Slam semifinal and final. So I was really excited about the buzz, maybe seeing the tension, the nerves, who can step up. So it's been really fun.
0: You've teed it up perfectly as ever, Jill. Let's start with the ladies' draw. The former finalist Jasmine Paolini took on the crowd favourite Alexandra Iala to begin play on centre court.
6: 5-3, 40-30. The Italian from the royal box end serves right-handed down the middle. Replied is out. Jasmine Paolini moves on in the draw. She's into the quarterfinals once again, but Alex Iala is out of Wimbledon now. Put up a great fight. There's a nice embrace between the two at the net and a little acknowledgement of one to the other. But the smile today belongs to the Italian. It lights up centre court. She swings around, waving to all sides of this great arena, to the capacity crowd. She has finally proved the one that has been able to just outplay Iala. It's taken a lot of players a long time to try and do that this year, particularly on the grass. Not many have done it. But here at Wimbledon, it's Paolini who has prevailed 6-4, 4-6, 6-3 in 2 hours and 21 minutes. She next faces the Ukrainian Marta Kostyuk.
7: Jasmine, well done on a fabulous win. It was a terrific match. I think everybody here absolutely loved every moment of it. What is your reaction on making it through to the quarterfinals here at Wimbledon for a second time?
8: I mean, it's great. Stepping on this court is something special, and I was looking forward to it. And thank you, because here there is an amazing atmosphere. It's something else to play tennis here, you know. And I feel so lucky to have this opportunity. Feel lucky to get the win as well. And I want to thank you as well, Roger, because he's my idol and was tough to play. I was like during the match, please stay focused, don't think about he's here. I was watching all the finals and all the tournaments he was playing here, so it's an amazing feeling. But I would like to thank everybody who is here, and I mean, you make this tournament so special, and I don't know. Yeah, it's an amazing feeling to be here right now with the win.
7: Well, you've just been getting better and better throughout this tournament. I think the very first set in the first round, you lost 6-0.

0: nil. But since then, you've looked like you found your rhythm. You look like you're getting more confident, more comfortable with your ground strokes, everything. Is it simply a case of each point you play, you find a little bit more?
1: I came here without not many matches. You know, I played really few matches in the last months, and after the first set in the first round, I was like, okay, can only go better, you know, can go worse. Like, but yeah, point by point, I think, game by game, I feeling myself better on this kind of courts. I know, grass, it's a weird surface, you know. Sometimes you love it, sometimes you can hate it, but when you play well and when you feel good, I think it's the best surface where to play. So today I was really enjoying, and hopefully I can play another good match.
0: We hope so. And 2026 has been a challenging year for you, but it is fair to say you've worked really hard to be back where you are now. How proud of all that work are you?
1: Yes, it was really tough. It was a roller coaster. 2026 proved me a lot, you know, and there were tough moments, but, you know, we kept working with my team, supporting me every day, and yeah, match by match, I'm feeling better. I feel, you know, again, in the right way when I compete on court, and that's the most important thing to me, to be positive, to enjoy my tennis. I mean, I love what I do, so it's I'm grateful to that, but I have to enjoy, and I think that's my superpower.
0: And we love what you do. Congratulations to Jasmine Paolini.
1: Thank you.
2: Jasmine Paolini wowing the crowds on centre court. What do you think she's done to get back on track, Jill? What have you liked about her performances this week and indeed today?
3: I think that I feel like that confidence is back in her, and I don't think it's been as straightforward for her in the beginning, and I think today was a really good challenge for her against Iala, and I was interesting to see how Iala was going to come back after that big win with beating Swiatek, because it was such an emotional high.
2: Yeah.
3: She was so emotional about it, especially with the fans and the support that she had around her. But Paolini today played fantastic. It was a good match overall, high quality. I felt Iala really pressed Paolini with how early she was taking the ball, the depth that she had, and Paolini did really have to lift in that third set, and she can take control with her forehand, and Paolini was really able to do that in the end.
2: Iala's had a very fine Wimbledon, as you mentioned.
3: Yes.
2: That win over Swiatek will be one of the highlights of these championships when we reflect on the fortnight in a few days' time. What's possible for her over the rest of this year, do you think? I mean, she's clearly a player trending very clearly in the right direction.
3: Yeah, I think she's... she should be on a high, especially with the performance here. I think the way she handles herself on these big stages already, for someone so young who hasn't had that much experience, I think, on the big stage, I think already she embraces it to a very high degree. She had huge results last year at Miami and backed it up this year on even a bigger stage. So I think she handles those moments well. And I think her game translates well to all surfaces. So I think she can take a lot of confidence with the run she had here. And again, I think Paolini was just too strong today in the end.
2: In that same section of the draw, Marta Kostyuk came through, defeating the American qualifier Aislinn Krüger 6-4, 6-4. A terrific run from Krüger. But Marta Kostyuk has a head of steam built up, doesn't she? She was wonderful on the clay, and that confidence maybe is transferring into her grass court performances too.
3: Which is great to see, because she has said how much she wasn't sure how comfortable she felt on the grass. It was something that she had to get used to, that she really had to work on, which surprises me, because when I actually think about her game, I think she would be great on this surface, and she's obviously proven that. I mean, she has played very, very well. I think she's getting stronger in every single match that she plays. This was probably maybe a surprise fourth round against Krüger, who has had an exceptional run into the fourth round after playing three qualifying matches. And she has a big game, Krüger. Even though she qualified, she's been in the top 40 before. So she's working her way back up. but she's got a big serve, big off the ground. But Kostyuk, I mean, I just love everything about her game. She can do everything. And I think the thing that stood out to me is how happy she looks. She's smiling so much on the court. She really feels like she's just enjoying every moment.
2: Which is not easy to do at a tournament of this size and stature. The other two ladies' results today, Elisa Mertens through, beating Mary Bojkova 6-4, 6-4. And Jill, you watched Linda Noskova beat Madison Keys 6-4, 7-6, the number nine seed, through to her first Wimbledon quarterfinal. What did you like about Noskova's performance today?
3: You know, I actually thought Keys was potentially going to win this one because of how she's been looking. But Noskova played so well. It was very tight. It was pretty straightforward first eight games, both of them going in the server's direction. So it was tight up to about four all. And then Noskova just had a little opening and she took it. And then she went up to a three love lead really quickly. And she had one little dip. I think in that second set, I think there was one game, there were like three or four double faults in a row. And she just gave that little bit of a dip to give Keys an opening to fight back. It ended up being 7-6 in the second set. So Noskova was outstanding, served well, big off the ground. Love the fact that she's throwing in some variety chips with serve and volley. I feel like she's really unpredictable, but at the right moments. So you never know when she's going to throw in something different, but She played so solid and super calm in the big moments to get through.
2: So that means the quarterfinals in the bottom half of the draw will be Mertens against Noskova right at the bottom of the draw and Kostyuk against Paolini. We know we're going to have a new champion in the ladies' singles. Mm-hmm. Only Paolini of those four players has been to the final before. Do you have an instinct as to which of those four players is going to come through?
3: I knew you were going to ask me that.
2: Well, and I knew you wouldn't have an answer.
3: You know, you could argue any of them, but if you want to put me on the spot...
2: You'll change your mind tomorrow.
3: That's true. For a semi-final, I think I'll pick Noskova against Kostyuk.
2: Okay, there you go. You heard it here first, folks, on the second serve here on the Wimbledon radio channel. Let's move to the men's side, where Flavio Cobolli continued his excellent form at the majors, taking out Alex de Minaur in straight sets. Flavio Cobolli has two match points. He serves hard down the middle, too hard, and he jumps for joy. Flavio Cobolli returns to the Wimbledon quarterfinals. He has seized the moment on the number one court. Inspirational at times. Lifting his game when it mattered most. The Ronaldo celebration this time from Cobolli on the number one court. Well, it's been a terrific display. And he's through to the last eight once again. This is a hard defeat for Alex de Minaur to swallow, no question. The Aussie falls in the round of 16 at the championships for the second straight year. He worked hard but made too many mistakes. Hesitated a fraction in the biggest of moments. Cobolli did just the opposite. And the Italian has won here, 7-5, 7-6, 6-3.
4: Flavio, congratulations. You're through to the quarterfinals at Wimbledon. How happy, though, that you did this in straight sets, because you have played so much tennis over the last 10 days.
5: Oh, what a luck. I was feeling tired on the tour, so I'm very happy to reach the quarterfinal on three sets, because you know it's very important to stay with the energy for the next round. We here this year is so hot. We saw on the crowd and thanks for coming today. Thanks for staying here. I know that it's really hot. I appreciate it a lot. I'm so happy and proud of myself.
4: There was a lovely moment. During one of the stoppages, there was a lovely moment where you and Alex sat down in the shade together, having a conversation during the match. It showed the real respect that there is between the two of you.
5: Yeah, it's a lot of respect. I love him like a guy. I love him how he play. I don't love to play with him. But a lot of respect. We had

0: little chat here on the break, and he told me that I have to expect another thing like what happened there, yeah. Because it's really hot. So we were lucky to finish with the only two
1: persons. Two stoppages. I just want to ask you what you do next to recover. You know you're going to play the winner of Grigor Dimitrov or Arthur Ferry. That match will be coming up shortly. Do you watch it or do you concentrate on yourself?
0: No, I don't. For sure, like every day, ice cream.
1: Okay. We've had this conversation before. Ice cream and which pasta is the pasta of tonight?
0: Yeah, I think today my dad cooked pasta with tomato and onion.
1: Okay, and we're all invited.
0: Or I don't know. Maybe we hit here. There is a World Cup. I want to see Spain, Portugal. So. I hope that I can go early to the house, but first of all, we have to find one because actually we don't have a house.
1: Okay. But you don't have a house?
0: No.
1: So what, you didn't think you would get to this point? Or
0: We had a luggage on the whole house now, and yeah. We have to find. I think now my dad is going to be... Maybe you guys have a house here in Wimbledon?
1: The house gets ice cream and pasta from the Caboli family. Put your hands together for Flavio Caboli.
2: Well, Flavio Caboli has terrific charisma. He was great to listen to. He was great to watch today. I know you saw a bit of this match, Jill. I did too. Were you surprised that Caboli came through it in straight sets? Because I had a feeling that it was going to go long this afternoon. De Menor and Caboli are such wonderful athletes.
3: I agree. I think a lot of people thought that was going to go very, very long. And yes, I am surprised, to answer your question, that it wasn't straight sets, but they were three very, very tight sets. Yes, watching that match, and I know you called that match with Raj, watching that match, I felt like there were moments that De Menor was making some mistakes that I was surprised about. I know when I spoke to you two after the match, I felt like De Menor didn't look as aggressive as I've normally seen him, especially on this surface. But you both had mentioned that he started that way, but then wasn't maybe executing to the best of his ability. So he backed off a little bit. And if you do that, I think with Caboli, I mean, he can just stay in there so long. And there were quite a few long rallies, but when it came to the really big moments, it was the Caboli that was just the more steady, the more consistent at times. I mean, your thoughts, because I know you commentated that whole match, but that's what I noticed.
2: Yeah, I mean, he was steady, but he also did have the ability to lift and brought the X factor at times, notably in the second set tiebreak. This will be the frustration, I imagine, for De Menor, in addition to what you've said. He was 5-2 up in the second set. And Caboli had played a lot more tennis at the championships coming in today, something like 4 hours more on court through the first three rounds. So I think De Menor would have seen an opportunity that if he took the match long, he might have found that Caboli wilted more quickly than he did. But 5-2 up in the second set and with a chance of levelling the match, he let that lead slip away. And then when it got to the crunch in the tiebreak, Caboli played a couple of out-of-this-world shots, one where he was retreating and spun through 180 degrees and just killed the ball cross-court for a winner.
3: I saw that one.
2: Had De Menor applauding. I mean, this is the thing. Caboli has got this edge of showmanship, hasn't he? This edge of being able to deliver high-profile, spectacular tennis in the biggest moments. He's got a personality that seems to thrive on the big occasion, and I think that's quite engaging and intriguing and attractive to a crowd watching him. He's somebody who can really lift an arena.
3: Absolutely. Yes to all of that. He's someone that you can really back and get behind. He does have a charisma. I think he has an excitement about his game. And not only the flashy shots that he came up with in those big moments, but to do it after all the tennis that you said he's played. I mean, we spoke to his physio the other day, and the word that he kept repeating was warrior. He's just a warrior, and he can stay out there for so long, and he has a lot more to come. I'm really excited about him. I'm glad he's gotten into the top 10. I think everyone is cheering on him to win a Grand Slam title at some point.
2: He's got a whole repertoire of football-related celebrations.
3: Yes.
2: When he wins matches.
3: Definitely
2: as well.
3: A footballer.
2: It was the Cristiano Ronaldo celebration on court today. Quick word on de Minaur. It's going to be a hard one again, isn't it? He had the chance to get back to a Wimbledon quarterfinal, although he's never played in one. He's qualified for one before. He sustained the injury on the number 1-2 court in beating Arthur Fils in the fourth round 2 years ago. So he's qualified for the quarterfinals. He's never played in one. He didn't quite get to the last eight again today. He's pushing against that barrier in the biggest tournaments. He hasn't managed to land one of the Masters 1000 or the majors. He hasn't been to a Grand Slam semi-final yet. He's looking for solutions all the time. Mm. Is he going to get there? I mean, he works so hard.
3: Well, that's exactly what I was going to say. You feel like he can because of his work ethic. And I think he's maximized so much so far in his game. But he is always looking for more. And I just feel like you have to give some emphasis to that and the fact that he would be able to do it just because of his determination and his willingness to do anything possible to get there. So I feel like he can. I don't think he played his best today.
2: That'll be a frustration.
3: Yeah, and you're not going to always play your best. And
2: he's done a lot of thinking about how to deliver in the biggest occasions.
3: Yeah.
2: I'm afraid today he'll probably go away
3: but he's done it before.
2: That he fell short.
3: Yeah.
2: He has. This was another chance and it didn't go his way. For the rest of the results in the men's draw, do head to Wimbledon.com or check the official Wimbledon app. Now, the wheelchair draws begin tomorrow. And to get us ready, Rob Nothman has been catching up with a 43 times Grand Slam champion.
4: Well, Dida, this year has been a special year for you because you got back to winning Grand Slam singles titles. Not that that's unusual for you, but to win in Paris at the French Open, do you come into this Wimbledon full of confidence?
5: Yes, it was a very special one. I haven't won a Grand Slam before, at least before Roland Garros, for 1.5 years, so it did feel very special to be able to do it again there. Wimbledon's going to be completely different surface, different week. I also feel like before Paris, everyone sort of, not forgot, of course, nobody forgets about me, but it did feel like there were no eyes on me. And now suddenly I feel like I'm back in the picture. So I have to manage those expectations a little bit.
4: You have a remarkable symmetry about your Grand Slam success because you've won 24 singles titles, 6 in each of the Grand Slams. So to do that in Paris and now have 6 in each must be, you know, so special to you.
5: For sure, yeah. It sounds like maybe this is a good number to not mess it up, you know, the nice even numbers.
4: And remember, Novak Djokovic is still stuck on 23.
5: Yeah, no, it is very special. I feel like leading up to this, I mean, I can only really be so proud of myself for being able to do that for so many years in a row. And then now I feel like everything I managed to win is like a bonus. Like, I really see it that way. So yeah, being able to add Paris to that number was already so special. And I'm just going to see where the next few tournaments are going to get me.
4: And when you mentioned earlier that you felt in a way some of the eyes of the world were not quite on you to the same extent because you'd had a little bit of a fallow period where you hadn't won a Grand Slam title, did that suddenly put a lot of fuel in your belly?
5: I think it made me relax a lot more to feel like everything that I did, it wasn't as magnified, do I say it that
4: yes,
5: way?
4: Yes, absolutely.
5: English? Yeah, so like... whether I won a match or lost a match, like I could really focus on myself and my own game. So that really helped me to maybe step away from winning or losing a little bit. And yeah, then ultimately focusing on myself got me to a title in Paris, which I'm really, really proud of. And then now I definitely feel like everyone is looking at me again. So everyone is expecting me to be the next one or to maybe win it again. And for me, it's a really important to stay in that same headspace as I was before Paris.
4: And having won 6 Wimbledon titles, when people ask you what's the most special thing about Wimbledon, what's your reply normally?
5: You know, I don't really think it's like one thing. I think it's all of it, which like it's history, authenticity. It's the way that I really feel like tennis is here. It comes to life and it's a natural surface. It brings a lot of relaxed moods, I think. It's a lot quieter here than at the other slams, where there's music banging and the hamburger smells. Like there's so many other things that come along with other slams, but then here it feels like it's calm and it's good. Like, you know, everything is just maybe how it was like 20 years ago, maybe a few tweaks and a few differences, but this is where we don't have to add a lot to still have a great tournament.
4: Well, we wish you well this week. Enjoy your time at Wimbledon again as you chase a Grand Slam title number 7 here at Wimbledon, which would be amazing.
5: Thank you so much.
2: Okay, let's take a look at the order of play for tomorrow. The quarterfinals get underway on centre court. It's Jessica Pegula against Coco Gauff, the All-American clash, followed by Felix Auger-Aliassime against Novak Djokovic. On the number one court, Jannik Sinner against the unseeded German Jan-Lennard Struff in his first Grand Slam quarterfinal at the age of 36. And then it's Naomi Osaka against Karolina Muchova. Jill, pick one of the matches on centre court. You're going to say the All-American clash, aren't you? So what do you think about Pegula and Gauff? Who's got it there?
3: Well, my eye just keeps drifting to that one, Richard. Fascinated to see what's going to happen, especially in a quarterfinal between the two. It's going to be interesting how they match up against each other. I think Pegula, they've played each other 9 times. It's, you know, it's been back and forth. They both have wins over each other. Pegula at this stage, if you had asked me up to the fourth round, I would have said Pegula looks stronger. But then after watching Gauff play Bencic,
2: she was phenomenal, wasn't she?
3: She
2: got better and better.
3: She was phenomenal. I mean, it was a completely different player than her previous round. She was super aggressive. She served great. She's going to be very excited to play Pegula. She's got a couple Grand Slams under her belt. So, I mean, she's got that edge against Jess. Jess, however, says how much she likes playing Americans. She said it inspires her. As much as all these Americans support each other, and they really do, they really want each other to do well. Jess has said, for some reason, like, it inspires me to try and lift my level, to want to perform to the best of my ability. So I think she's going to be fired up. And if I had to choose someone on grass in this matchup, I would choose Jess. So it's tough because Gauff played unreal. But are you asking me to pick somebody?
2: No,
3: I think you can probably leave it.
2: You can probably leave it there, to
3: okay.
2: be honest. I would understand why you don't want to go for one of the two players there. And we'll leave further predictions for the morning. The number one court, Sinner, Struff, Osaka, Muchova. What are you going to focus on?
3: So I'll go with the men on this one, with a Sinner against Struff. I mean, obviously, the heavy favorite is Jannik.
2: Yeah.
3: But Struff is a very dangerous grass court player, very dangerous. And he's just on a high right now with how well he's performed, how much he's gotten through some of these
2: played brilliantly against Hurkacz the other day.
3: Brilliant. I mean, Hurkacz unfortunately had to retire. That was kind of sad to see, because it's great to see him back after so many injuries. But Struff has just quietly gone through, and him on the surface he's great. He loves grass. He's got a massive game, big serve. He's going to come forward a lot. He's going to come into the net a lot and put pressure on Sinner. So that's interesting, but still the favorite is Jannik.
2: Would have to be. We want to continue to hear from you throughout the championships. 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You can also find us on TikTok to see what we've been up to behind the scenes and some of the famous faces we've been speaking to. Jill, thank you very much as ever for your interview.

0: 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We look forward to more to come throughout Tuesday. 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But until then, goodbye.
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0: Hello and welcome to The Second Serve, your daily shot of what's been happening in SW19 and on the Wimbledon radio channel throughout day eight here at the Championships. I'm Richard Connolly, welcoming you to the broadcast centre roof, where I am joined by Jill Krabus on another sunny evening to look back on the best of the day's action and look ahead to tomorrow. Now, matches are still on court as we speak, so for all the results and a full order of play for Tuesday, do make sure to head to wimbledon.com or check the official Wimbledon app. Jill, good to see you as always. What kind of a buzz has there been around the grounds today?
1: Great to see you also, Richard. I was really looking forward to today. I thought there were so many great matchups, and I think really good opportunities all around, I think, in both the draws, especially if you look at today, the women's side of the draw. It's so open, so many good opportunities for these women to make their first Grand Slam semifinal and final. So I was really excited about the buzz, maybe seeing the tension, the nerves, who can step up. So it's been really fun.
0: You've teed it up perfectly as ever, Jill. Let's start with the ladies' draw. The former finalist Jasmine Paolini took on the crowd favourite Alexandra Iala to begin play on centre court.
4: 5-3, 40-30. The Italian from the royal box end serves right-handed down the middle. Replied is out. Jasmine Paolini moves on in the draw. She's into the quarterfinals once again, but Alex Iala is out of Wimbledon now. Put up a great fight. There's a nice embrace between the two at the net and a little acknowledgement of one to the other. But the smile today belongs to the Italian. It lights up centre court. She swings around, waving to all sides of this great arena, to the capacity crowd. She has finally proved the one that has been able to just outplay Iala. It's taken a lot of players a long time to try and do that this year, particularly on the grass. Not many have done it. But here at Wimbledon, it's Paolini who has prevailed 6-4, 4-6, 6-3 in 2 hours and 21 minutes. She next faces the Ukrainian Marta Kostyuk.
5: Jasmine, well done on a fabulous win. It was a terrific match. I think everybody here absolutely loved every moment of it. What is your reaction on making it through to the quarterfinals here at Wimbledon for a second time?
6: I mean, it's great. Stepping on this court is something special, and I was looking forward to it. And thank you, because here there is an amazing atmosphere. It's something else to play tennis here, you know. And I feel so lucky to have this opportunity. Feel lucky to get the win as well. And I want to thank you as well, Roger, because he's my idol, and was tough to play. He's here. I was watching all the finals and all the tournaments he was playing here, so it's an amazing feeling. But I would like to thank everybody who is here, and I mean, you make this tournament so special, and I don't know. Yeah, it's an amazing feeling to be here right now with the win.
5: Well, you've just been getting better and better throughout this tournament. I think the very first set in the first round, you lost 6-0. But since then, you've looked like you found your rhythm. You look like you're getting more confident, more comfortable with your ground strokes, everything. Is it simply a case of

0: But yeah, point by point, I think game by game, I feeling myself better on this kind of courts. I know, you know, grass, it's a weird surface, you know. Sometimes you love it, sometimes you can hate it, but when you play well and when you feel good, I think it's the best surface where to play. So today I was really enjoying, and hopefully I can play another good match.
1: We hope so. And 2026 has been a challenging year for you, but it is fair to say you've worked really hard to be back where you are now. How proud of all that work are you?
0: Yes, it was really tough. It was a roller coaster. 2026 proved me a lot, you know, and there were tough moments, but, you know, we kept working with my team, supporting me every day, and yeah, match by match, I'm feeling better. I feel, you know, again, in the right way when I compete on court, and that's the most important thing to me, to be positive, to enjoy my tennis. I mean, I love what I do, so I'm grateful to that, but I have to enjoy, and I think that's my superpower.
1: And we love what you do. Congratulations to Jasmine Paolini.
0: Thank you.
2: Jasmine Paolini wowing the crowds on centre court. What do you think she's done to get back on track, Jill? What have you liked about her performances this week and indeed today?
3: I think that I feel like that confidence is back in her, and I don't think it's been as straightforward for her in the beginning, and I think today was a really good challenge for her against Iala, and I was interested to see how Iala was going to come back after that big win with beating Swiatek, because it was such an emotional high.
2: Yeah.
3: She was so emotional about it, especially with the fans and the support that she had around her. But Paolini today played fantastic. It was a good match overall, high quality. I felt Iala really pressed Paolini with how early she was taking the ball, the depth that she had, and Paolini did really have to lift in that third set, and she can take control with her forehand, and Paolini was really able to do that in the end.
2: Iala's had a very fine Wimbledon, as you mentioned.
3: Yes.
2: That win over Swiatek will be one of the highlights of these championships when we reflect on the fortnight in a few days' time. What's possible for her over the rest of this year, do you think? I mean, she's clearly a player trending very clearly in the right direction.
3: Yeah, I think she's she should be on a high, especially with the performance here. I think the way she handles herself on these big stages already for someone so young who hasn't had that much experience, I think, on the big stage, I think already she embraces it to a very high degree. She had huge results last year at Miami and backed it up this year on even a bigger stage. So I think she handles those moments well. And I think her game translates well to all surfaces. So I think she can take a lot of confidence with the run she had here. And again, I think Paolini was just too strong today in the end.
2: In that same section of the draw, Marta Kostyuk came through, defeating the American qualifier Aislinn Krüger 6-4, 6-4. A terrific run from Krüger. But Marta Kostyuk has a head of steam built up, doesn't she? She was wonderful on the clay, and that confidence maybe is transferring into her grass court performances too.
3: Which is great to see, because she has said how much she wasn't sure how comfortable she felt on the grass. It was something that she had to get used to, that she really had to work on, which surprises me, because when I actually think about her game, I think she would be great on this surface, and she's obviously proven that. I mean, she has played very, very well. I think she's getting stronger in every single match that she plays. This was probably maybe a surprise fourth round against Krüger, who has had an exceptional run into the fourth round after playing three qualifying matches. And she has a big game, Krüger. Even though she qualified, she's been in the top 40 before. So she's working her way back up. But she's got a big serve, big off the ground. But Kostyuk, I mean, I just love everything about her game. She can do everything. And I think the thing that stood out to me is how happy she looks. She's smiling so much on the court. She really feels like she's just enjoying every moment.
2: Which is not easy to do at a tournament of this size and stature. The other two ladies' results today, Elisa Mertens through, beating Mary Bojkova 6-4, 6-4. And Jill, you watched Linda Noskova beat Madison Keys 6-4, 7-6.

0: the number nine seed, through to her first Wimbledon quarterfinal. What did you like about Noskova's performance today?
1: You know, I actually thought Keys was potentially going to win this one because of how she's been looking. But Noskova played so well. It was very tight. It was pretty straightforward first eight games, both of them going in the server's direction. So it was tight up to about four all. And then Noskova just had a little opening and she took it. And then she went up to a 3-love lead really quickly. And she had one little dip, I think, in that second set. I think there was one game, there were like three or four double faults in a row, and she just gave that little bit of a dip to give Keys an opening to fight back. It ended up being 7-6 in the second set. So Noskova was outstanding, served well, big off the ground. Love the fact that she's throwing in some variety chips with serve and volley. I feel like she's really unpredictable, but at the right moment. So you never know when she's going to throw in something different, but she played so solid and super calm in the big moments to get through.
0: So that means the quarterfinals in the bottom half of the draw will be Mertens against Noskova right at the bottom of the draw and Kostyuk against Paolini. We know we're going to have a new champion in the ladies' singles. Mm-hmm. Only Paolini of those four players has been to the final before. Do you have an instinct as to which of those four players is going to come through?
1: I knew you were going to ask me that.
0: Well, and I knew you wouldn't have an answer.
1: You know, you could argue any of them, but if you want to put me on the spot...
0: Well, for today, you'll change your mind tomorrow. We know that.
1: That's true. For a semi-final, I think I'll pick Noskova against Kostyuk.
0: Okay, there you go. You heard it here first, folks, on the second serve here on the Wimbledon radio channel. Let's move to the men's side, where Flavio Cobolli continued his excellent form at the majors, taking out Alex de Minaur in straight sets. Flavio Cobolli has two match points. He serves hard down the middle, too hard, and he jumps for joy. Flavio Cobolli returns to the Wimbledon quarterfinals. He has seized the moment on the number one court. Inspirational at times. Lifting his game when it mattered most. The Ronaldo celebration this time from Cobolli on the number one court. Well, it's been a terrific display. And he's through to the last eight once again. This is a hard defeat for Alex de Minaur to swallow, no question. The Aussie falls in the round of 16 at the championships for the second straight year. He worked hard but made too many mistakes, hesitated a fraction in the biggest of moments. Cobolli did just the opposite, and the Italian has won here, 7-5, 7-6, 6-3.
2: Flavio, congratulations. You're through to the quarterfinals at Wimbledon. How happy, though, that you did this in straight sets, because you have played so much tennis over the last 10 days.
3: Oh, what a luck. I was feeling tired on the tour, so I'm very happy to reach the quarterfinal on three sets, because you know it's very important to stay with the energy for the next round. We here this year is so hot. We saw on the crowd, and thanks for coming today. Thanks for staying here. I know that it's really hot, and I appreciate it a lot. I'm so happy and proud of myself.
2: There was a lovely moment during one of the stoppages. There was a lovely moment where you and Alex sat down in the shade together, having a conversation during the match. It showed the real respect that there is between the two of you.
3: Yeah, it's a lot of respect. I love him like a guy. I love him how he play. I don't love to play with him. But a lot of respect. We had a little chat here on the break, and he told me that I have to expect another thing like what happened there. Yeah. Because it's really hot, so we were lucky to finish with the only two persons.
2: Two stoppages. I just want to ask you what you do next to recover. You know you're going to play the winner of Grigor Dimitrov or Arthur Fedi. That match will be coming up shortly. Do you watch it or do you concentrate on yourself?
3: No, I don't. for sure, like every day. Ice cream.
2: Okay. We've had this conversation before. Ice cream and which pasta is the pasta of tonight?
3: Yeah, I think today my dad cooked pasta with tomato and onion.
2: Okay, and we're all invited.
3: Or I don't know. Maybe we hit here. There is a World Cup. I want to see Spain, Portugal. So I hope that I can go early to the house. But first of all, we have to find one because actually we don't have a house.
2: Okay. But you don't have a house?
3: No.
2: So what, you didn't think you would get to this point, or?
3: We had a luggage on the whole house now, and we have to find. I think now my dad is gonna be. Maybe you guys have a house here in Wimbledon.
2: So whoever provides the house gets ice cream and pasta from the Caboli family. Put your hands together for Flavio Caboli.
4: Well, Flavio Caboli has terrific charisma. He was great to listen to. He was great to watch today. I know you saw a bit of this match, Jill. I did too. Were you surprised that Caboli came through it in straight sets? Because I had a feeling that it was going to go long this afternoon. De Minaur and Caboli are such wonderful athletes.
1: I agree. I think a lot of people thought that was going to go very, very long. And yes, I am surprised, to answer your question, that it wasn't straight sets, but they were three very, very tight sets. Yes, watching that match, and I know you called that match with Raj, watching that match, I felt like there were moments that De Minaur was making some mistakes that I was surprised about. I know when I spoke to you two after the match, I felt like De Minaur didn't look as aggressive as I've normally seen him, especially on this surface. But you both had mentioned that he started that way, but then wasn't maybe executing to the best of his ability. So he backed off a little bit. And if you do that, I think with Caboli, I mean, he can just stay in there so long. And there were quite a few long rallies, but when it came to the really big moments, it was the Caboli that was just the more steady, the more consistent at times. I mean, your thoughts, because I know you commentated that whole match, but that's what I noticed.
4: Yeah, I mean, he was steady, but he also did have the ability to lift and brought the X factor at times, notably in the second set tiebreak. This will be the frustration, I imagine, for De Minaur, in addition to what you've said. He was 5-2 up in the second set. And Caboli had played a lot more tennis at the championships coming in today, something like 4 hours more on court through the first three rounds. So I think De Minaur would have seen an opportunity that if he took the match long, he might have found that Caboli wilted more quickly than he did. But 5-2 up in the second set, and with a chance of leveling the match, he let that lead slip away. And then when it got to the crunch in the tiebreak, Caboli played a couple of out-of-this-world shots, one where he was retreating and spun through 180 degrees and just killed the ball cross-court for a winner.
1: I saw that one.
4: Had De Minaur applauding. Yeah. I mean, this is the thing. Caboli has got this edge of showmanship, hasn't he? This edge of being able to deliver high-profile, spectacular tennis in the biggest moments. He's got a personality that seems to thrive on the big occasion, and I think that's quite engaging and intriguing and attractive to a crowd watching him. He's somebody who can really lift an arena.
1: Absolutely. Yes to all of that. He's someone that you can really back and get behind. He does have a charisma. I think he has an excitement about his game. And not only the flashy shots that he came up with in those big moments, but to do it after all the tennis that you said he's played. I mean, we spoke to his physio the other day, and the word that he kept repeating was warrior. He's just a warrior, and he can stay out there for so long, and he has a lot more to come. I'm really excited about him. I'm glad he's gotten into the top 10. I think everyone is cheering on him to win a Grand Slam title at some point.
4: He's got a whole repertoire of football-related celebrations when he wins matches.
1: Definitely
4: as well.
1: A footballer.
4: It was the Cristiano Ronaldo celebration on court today. Quick word on De Minaur. This is going to be a hard one again, isn't it? He had the chance to get back to a Wimbledon quarterfinal, although he's never played in one, he's qualified for one before. He sustained the injury on the number 1-2 court in beating Artur Fis in the fourth round 2 years ago. So he's qualified for the quarterfinals. He's never played in one. He didn't quite get to the last eight again today. He's pushing against that barrier in the biggest tournaments. He hasn't managed to land one of the Masters 1000 or the majors. He hasn't been to a Grand Slam semi-final yet. He's looking for solutions all the time. Mm. Is he going to get there? I mean, he works so hard.
1: Well, that's exactly what I was going to say. You feel like he can because of his work ethic. And I think he's maximized so much so far in his game. But he is always looking for more. And I just feel like you have to give some emphasis to that and the fact that he would be able to do it just because of his determination and his willingness to do anything possible to get there. So I feel like he can. I don't think he played his best today.
4: That'll be a frustration.
1: Yeah, that, and you're not going to always play your best. And
4: he's done a lot of thinking about how to deliver in the biggest occasions.
1: Yeah.
4: And I'm afraid today he'll probably go away
1: but
4: feeling
1: he's done it before.
4: That he fell short.
1: Yeah.
4: He has. This was another chance and it didn't go his way. For the rest of the results in the men's draw, do head to Wimbledon.com or check the official Wimbledon app. Now, the wheelchair draws begin tomorrow. And to get us ready, Rob Nothman has been catching up with a 43 times Grand Slam champion.
5: Well, Dida, this year has been a special year for you because you got back to winning Grand Slam singles titles. Not that that's unusual for you, but to win in Paris at the French Open, do you come into this Wimbledon full of confidence?
6: Yes, it was a very special one. I haven't won a Grand Slam before, at least before Roland Garros, for 1.5 years, so it did feel very special to be able to do it again there. Wimbledon's going to be completely different surface, different week. I also feel like before Paris, everyone sort of, not forgot, of course, nobody forgets about me, but it did feel like there were no eyes on me. And now suddenly I feel like I'm back in the picture. So I have to manage those expectations a little bit.
5: You have a remarkable symmetry about your Grand Slam success because you've won 24 singles titles, 6 in each of the Grand Slams. So to do that in Paris and now have 6 in each must be, you know, so special to you.
6: For sure, yeah. It sounds like maybe this is a good number to not mess it up, you know, the nice even numbers.
5: And remember, Novak Djokovic is still stuck on 23.
6: Yeah, no, it is very special. I feel like leading up to this, I mean, I can only really be so proud of myself for being able to do that for so many years in a row. And then now I feel like everything I managed to win is like a bonus. Like, I really see it that way. So yeah, being able to add Paris to that number was already so special. And I'm just going to see where the next few tournaments are going to get me.
5: And when you mentioned earlier that you felt in a way some of the eyes of the world were not quite on you to the same extent because you'd had a little bit of a fallow period where you hadn't won a Grand Slam title, did that suddenly put a lot of fuel in your belly?
6: I think it made me relax a lot more to feel like everything that I did, it wasn't as magnified. Do I say it that
5: way
6: in English?
5: Yes, absolutely.
6: Yeah, so like whether I won a match or lost a match, like I could really focus on myself and my own game. So that really helped me to maybe step away from winning or losing a little bit. And yeah, then ultimately focusing on myself got me to a title in Paris, which I'm really, really proud of. And then now I definitely feel like everyone is looking at me again. So everyone is expecting me to be the next one or to maybe win it again. And for me, it's a really important to stay in that same headspace as I was before Paris.
5: And having won 6 Wimbledon titles, when people ask you what's the most special thing about Wimbledon, what's your reply normally?
6: You know, I don't really think it's like one thing. I think it's all of it, which like it's history, authenticity. It's the way that I really feel like tennis is here. It comes to life and it's a natural surface. It brings a lot of relaxed moods, I think. It's a lot quieter here than on at the other slams, where there's music banging and the hamburger smells. Like there's so many other things that come along with other slams, but then here it feels like it's calm and it's good. Like you know, everything is just maybe how it was like 20 years ago. Maybe a few tweaks and a few differences, but. This is where we don't have to add a lot to still have a great tournament.
5: Well, we wish you well this week. Enjoy your time at Wimbledon again as you chase a Grand Slam title number 7 here at Wimbledon, which will be amazing.
6: Thank you so much.
4: Okay, let's take a look at the order of play for tomorrow. The quarterfinals get underway on centre court. It's Jessica Pegula against Coco Gauff, the All-American clash, followed by Felix Auger-Aliassime against Novak Djokovic. On the number one court, Yannick Sinner against the unseeded German Jan-Lennard Struff in his first Grand Slam quarterfinal at the age of 36. And then it's Naomi Osaka against Karolina Mukova. Jill, pick one of the matches on centre court. You're going to say the All-American clash, aren't you? So what do you think about Pegula and Gauff? Who's got it there?
1: Well, my eye just keeps drifting to that one, Richard. I'm fascinated to see what's going to happen, especially in a quarterfinal between the two. It's going to be interesting how they match up against each other. I think they've played each other 9 times. It's been back and forth. They both have wins over each other. Pegula at this stage, if you had asked me up to the fourth round, I would have said Pegula looks stronger. But then after watching Gauff play Bencic,
4: she was phenomenal, wasn't she?
1: She was
4: phenomenal. She got better and better.
1: She was phenomenal. I mean, it was a completely different player than her previous round. She was super aggressive. She served great. She's going to be very excited to play Pegula. She's got a couple Grand Slams under her belt. So, I mean, she's got that edge against Jess. Jess, however, says how much she likes playing Americans. She said it inspires her. As much as all these Americans support each other, and they really do, they really want each other to do well. Jess has said, for some reason, like it inspires me to try and lift my level, to want to perform to the best of my ability. So I think she's going to be fired up. And if I had to choose someone on grass in this matchup, I would choose Jess. So it's tough because Gauff played unreal. But are you asking me to pick somebody?
4: No, You can probably leave it there, to
1: okay.
4: be honest. I would understand why you don't want to go for one of the two players there. And we'll leave further predictions for the morning. The number one court, Sinner, Struff, Osaka, Mukova. What are you going to focus on?
1: So I'll go with the men on this one, with a Sinner against Struff. I mean, obviously, the heavy favorite is Yannick.
4: Yeah.
1: But Struff is a very dangerous grass court player, very dangerous. And he's just on a high right now with how well he's performed, how much he's gotten through some of these tough battles.
4: Played brilliantly against Hurkacz the other day.
1: Brilliant. I mean, Hurkacz unfortunately had to retire. That was kind of sad to see, because it's great to see him back after so many injuries. But Struff has just quietly gone through. And him on the surface is... he's great. He loves grass. He's got a massive game, big serve. He's going to come forward a lot. He's going to come into the net a lot and put pressure on Sinner. So that's interesting, but still the favorite is Yannick.
4: Would have to be. We want to continue to hear from you throughout the championships. Loads of you have been getting in touch, so thank you for that. If you'd like to get your questions into the team throughout the day, you can send your messages on X. We are at Wimbledon Radio. Or on Instagram, we're at Wimbledon Radio Channel. 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You can also find us on TikTok to see what we've been up to behind the scenes and some of the famous faces we've been speaking to. Jill, thank you very much as ever for your insight throughout the day here on the Wimbledon Radio Channel. We look forward to more to

0: been up to behind the scenes and some of the famous faces we've been speaking to. 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We look forward to more to come throughout Tuesday. A reminder, we'll be on air from...
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0: Hello and welcome to the second serve, your daily shot of what's been happening in SW19 and on the Wimbledon Radio Channel throughout day eight here at the Championships. I'm Richard Connolly, welcoming you to the broadcast centre roof, where I am joined by Jill Krabus on another sunny evening to look back on the best of the day's action and look ahead to tomorrow. Now, matches are still on court as we speak, so for all the results and a full order of play for Tuesday, do make sure to head to Wimbledon.com or check the official Wimbledon app. Jill, good to see you as always. What kind of a buzz has there been around the grounds today?
3: Great to see you also, Richard. I was really looking forward to today. I thought there were so many great matchups and I think really good opportunities all around, I think, in both the draws, especially if you look at the women's side of the draw. It's so open, so many good opportunities for these women to make their first Grand Slam semifinal and final. So I was really excited about the buzz, maybe seeing the tension, the nerves, who can step up. So it's been really fun.
0: You've teed it up perfectly as ever, Jill. Let's start with the ladies' draw. The former finalist Jasmine Paolini took on the crowd favourite Alexandra Iala to begin play on centre court.
4: 5-3, 40-30. The Italian from the royal box end serves right-handed down the middle. Replied is out. Jasmine Paolini moves on in the draw. She's into the quarterfinals once again, but Alex Iala is out of Wimbledon now. Put up a great fight. There's a nice embrace between the two at the net and a little acknowledgement of one to the other. But the smile today belongs to the Italian. It lights up centre court. She swings around, waving to all sides of this great arena, to the capacity crowd. She has finally proved the one that has been able to just outplay Iala. It's taken a lot of players a long time to try and do that this year, particularly on the grass. Not many have done it. But here at Wimbledon, it's Paolini who has prevailed 6-4, 4-6, 6-3 in 2 hours and 21 minutes. She next faces the Ukrainian Marta Kostyuk.
5: Jasmine, well done on a fabulous win. It was a terrific match. I think everybody here absolutely loved every moment of it. What is your reaction on making it through to the quarterfinals here at Wimbledon for a second time?
6: I mean, it's great. Stepping on this court is something special, and I was looking forward to it. And thank you, because here there is an amazing atmosphere. It's something else to play tennis here, you know. And I feel so lucky to have this opportunity. Feel lucky to get the win as well. And I want to thank you as well, Roger, because he's my idol, and it was tough to play. I was like, during the match, please stay focused, don't think about he's here. I was watching all the finals and all the tournaments he was playing here, so it's an amazing feeling. But I would like to thank everybody who is here, and I mean, you make this tournament so special, and I don't know. Yeah, it's an amazing feeling to be here right now with the win.
5: Well, you've just been getting better and better throughout this tournament. I think the very first set in the first round, you lost 6-0. But since then, You've looked like you found your rhythm. You look like you're getting more confident.

0: confident, more comfortable with your ground strokes, everything? Is it simply a case of each point you play, you find a little bit more?
1: You know, I came here without not many matches. You know, I played really few matches in the last months, and after the first set in the first round, I was like, okay, can only go better, you know, can go worse. Like, but yeah, point by point, I think, game by game, I feeling myself better on this kind of courts. I know, you know, grass, it's a weird surface, you know. Sometimes you love it, sometimes you can hate it, but when you play well and when you feel good, I think it's the best surface where to play. So today I was really enjoying, and hopefully I can play another good match.
0: We hope so. And 2026 has been a challenging year for you, but it is fair to say you've worked really hard to be back where you are now. How proud of all that work are you?
1: Yes, it was really tough. It was a roller coaster. 2026 proved me a lot, you know, and there were tough moments, but, you know, we kept working with my team, supporting me every day, and yeah, match by match, I'm feeling better. I feel, you know, again, in the right way when I compete on court, and that's the most important thing to me, to be positive, to enjoy my tennis. I mean, I love what I do, so I'm grateful to that, but I have to enjoy, and I think that's my superpower.
0: And we love what you do. Congratulations to Jasmine Paolini.
1: Thank you.
2: Jasmine Paolini wowing the crowds on centre court. What do you think she's done to get back on track, Jill? What have you liked about her performances this week and indeed today?
3: I think that I feel like that confidence is back in her, and I don't think it's been as straightforward for her in the beginning, and I think today was a really good challenge for her against Ayala, and I was interested to see how Ayala was going to come back after that big win with beating Swiatek, because it was such an emotional high.
2: Yeah.
3: She was so emotional about it, especially with the fans and the support that she had around her. But Paolini today played fantastic. It was a good match overall, high quality. I felt Ayala really pressed Paolini with how early she was taking the ball, the depth that she had, and Paolini did really have to lift in that third set, and she can take control with her forehand, and Paolini was really able to do that in the end.
2: Ayala's had a very fine Wimbledon, as you mentioned.
3: Yes.
2: That win over Swiatek will be one of the highlights of these championships when we reflect on the fortnight in a few days' time. What's possible for her over the rest of this year, do you think? I mean, she's clearly a player trending very clearly in the right direction.
3: Yeah, I think she's she should be on a high, especially with the performance here. I think the way she handles herself on these big stages already, for someone so young who hasn't had that much experience, I think, on the big stage, I think already she embraces it to a very high degree. She had huge results last year at Miami and backed it up this year on even a bigger stage. So I think she handles those moments well. And I think her game translates well to all surfaces. So I think she can take a lot of confidence with the run she had here. And again, I think Paolini was just too strong today in the end.
2: In that same section of the draw, Marta Kostyuk came through, defeating the American qualifier Aislinn Krüger 6-4, 6-4. A terrific run from Krüger. But Marta Kostyuk has a head of steam built up, doesn't she? She was wonderful on the clay, and that confidence maybe is transferring into her grass court performances too.
3: Which is great to see, because she has said how much she wasn't sure how comfortable she felt on the grass. It was something that she had to get used to, that she really had to work on, which surprises me, because when I actually think about her game, I think she would be great on this surface, and she's obviously proven that. I mean, she has played very, very well. I think she's getting stronger in every single match that she plays. This was probably maybe a surprise fourth round against Krüger, who has had an exceptional run into the fourth round after playing three qualifying matches. And she has a big game, Krüger. Even though she qualified, she's been in the top 40 before. So she's working her way back up. But she's got a big serve, big off the ground. But Kostyuk, I mean, I just love everything about her game. She can do

0: everything. And I think the thing that stood out to me is how happy she looks. She's smiling so much on the court. She really feels like she's just enjoying every moment.
1: Which is not easy to do at a tournament of this size and stature. The other two ladies' results today, Elisa Mertens through, beating Mary Bojkova 6-4, 6-4. And Jill, you watched Linda Noskova beat Madison Keys 6-4, 7-6, the number nine seed, through to her first Wimbledon quarterfinal. What did you like about Noskova's performance today?
0: You know, I actually thought Keys was potentially going to win this one because of how she's been looking. But Noskova played so well. It was very tight. It was pretty straightforward first eight games, both of them going in the server's direction. So it was tight up to about four all. And then Noskova just had a little opening, and she took it. And then she went up to a three-love lead really quickly. And she had one little dip, I think, in that second set. I think there was one game there were like three or four double faults in a row, and she just gave that little bit of a dip to give Keys an opening to fight back. It ended up being 7-6 in the second set. So Noskova was outstanding, served well, big off the ground. Love the fact that she's throwing in some variety chips with serve and volley. I feel like she's really unpredictable, but at the right moment. So you never know when she's going to throw in something different, but she played so solid and super calm in the big moments to get through.
1: So that means the quarterfinals in the bottom half of the draw will be Mertens against Noskova right at the bottom of the draw, and Kostyuk against Paolini. We know we're going to have a new champion in the ladies' singles. Mm-hmm. Only Paolini of those four players has been to the final before. Do you have an instinct as to which of those four players is going to come through?
0: I knew you were going to ask me that.
1: Well, I knew you wouldn't have an answer.
0: You could argue any of them, but if you want to put me on the spot...
1: You'll change your mind tomorrow.
0: That's true. For a semi-final, I think I'll pick Noskova against Kostyuk.
1: Okay, there you go. You heard it here first, folks, on the second serve here on the Wimbledon radio channel. Let's move to the men's side, where Flavio Cobolli continued his excellent form at the majors, taking out Alex de Minaur in straight sets. Flavio Cobolli has two match points. He serves hard down the middle, too hard, and he jumps for joy. Flavio Cobolli returns to the Wimbledon quarterfinals. He has seized the moment on the number one court. Inspirational at times. Lifting his game when it mattered most. The Ronaldo celebration this time from Cobolli on the number one court. Well, it's been a terrific display. And he's through to the last eight once again. This is a hard defeat for Alex de Minaur to swallow, no question. The Aussie falls in the round of 16 at the championships for the second straight year. He worked hard but made too many mistakes, hesitated a fraction in the biggest of moments. Cobolli did just the opposite, and the Italian has won here 7-5, 7-6, 6-3.
2: Flavio, congratulations. You're through to the quarterfinals at Wimbledon. How happy, though, that you did this in straight sets, because you have played so much tennis over the last 10 days.
3: Oh, what a luck. I was feeling tired on the tour, so I'm very happy to reach the quarterfinal on three sets, because you know it's very important to stay with the energy for the next round. This year is so hot. We saw on the crowd, thanks for coming today. Thanks for staying here. I know that it's really hot, I appreciate it a lot. I'm so happy and proud of myself.
2: There was a lovely moment during one of the stoppages. There was a lovely moment where you and Alex sat down in the shade together, having a conversation during the match. It showed the real respect that there is between the two of you.
3: Yeah, it's a lot of respect. I love him like a guy. I love him how he play. I don't love to play with him. But a lot of respect. We had a little chat here on the break, and

0: He told me that I have to expect another thing like what happened there,
1: yeah.
0: Because it's really hot. So we were lucky to finish with the only two
1: two stoppages. I just want to ask you what you do next to recover. You know you're going to play the winner of Grigor Dimitrov or Arthur Ferry. That match will be coming up shortly. Do you watch it or do you concentrate on yourself?
0: No, I don't. for sure, like every day. Ice cream.
1: Okay. We've had this conversation before. Ice cream and which pasta is the pasta of tonight?
0: Yeah, I think today my dad cooked pasta with tomato and onion.
1: Okay, and we're all invited.
0: Or I don't know. Maybe we eat here. There is a World Cup. I want to see Spain, Portugal. So I hope that I can go early to the house. But first of all, we have to find one because actually we don't have a house.
1: Okay. But you don't have a house?
0: No.
1: So what, you didn't think you would get to this point, or?
0: We had a luggage on the whole house now, and we have to find. I think now my dad is gonna be, maybe you guys have a house here in Wimbledon?
1: So whoever provides the house gets ice cream and pasta from the Caboli family. Put your hands together for Flavio Caboli.
2: Well, Flavio Caboli has terrific charisma. He was great to listen to. He was great to watch today. I know you saw a bit of this match, Jill. I did too. Were you surprised that Caboli came through it in straight sets? Because I had a feeling that it was going to go long this afternoon. De Minaur and Caboli are such wonderful athletes.
3: I agree. I think a lot of people thought that was going to go very, very long. And yes, I am surprised, to answer your question, that it wasn't straight sets, but they were three very, very tight sets. Yes, watching that match, and I know you called that match with Raj, watching that match, I felt like there were moments that De Minaur was making some mistakes that I was surprised about. I know when I spoke to you two after the match, I felt like De Minaur didn't look as aggressive as I've normally seen him, especially on this surface. But, you know, you both had mentioned that he started that way, but then wasn't maybe executing to the best of his ability. So he backed off a little bit. And if you do that, I think with Caboli, I mean, he can just stay in there so long. And there were quite a few long rallies, but when it came to the really big moments, it was the Caboli that was just the more steady, the more consistent at times. I mean, your thoughts, because I know you commentated that whole match, but that's what I noticed.
2: Yeah, I mean, he was steady, but he also did have the ability to lift and brought the X factor at times, notably in the second set tiebreak. This will be the frustration, I imagine, for De Minaur, in addition to what you've said. He was 5-2 up in the second set. And Caboli had played a lot more tennis at the championships coming in today, something like 4 hours more on court through the first three rounds. So I think De Minaur would have seen an opportunity that if he took the match long, he might have found that Caboli wilted more quickly than he did. But 5-2 up in the second set, and with a chance of leveling the match, he let that lead slip away. And then when it got to the crunch in the tiebreak, Caboli played a couple of out-of-this-world shots, one where he was retreating and spun through 180 degrees and just killed the ball cross-court for a winner.
3: I saw that one.
2: Had De Minaur applauding. Yeah. I mean, this is the thing. Caboli has got this edge of showmanship, hasn't he? This edge of being able to deliver high-profile, spectacular tennis in the biggest moments. He's got a personality that seems to thrive on the big occasion, and I think that's quite engaging and intriguing and attractive to a crowd watching him. He's somebody who can really lift an arena.
3: Absolutely. Yes to all of that. He's someone that you can really back and get behind. He does have a charisma. I think he has an excitement about his game. And not only the flashy shots that he came up with in those big moments, but to do it after all the tennis that you said he's played. I mean, we spoke to his physio the other day, and the word that he kept repeating was warrior. He's just a warrior, and he can stay out there for so long, and he has a lot more to come. I'm really excited about him. I'm glad he's gotten into the top 10. I think everyone is cheering on him to win a Grand Slam title at some point.

0: he's got a whole repertoire of football-related celebrations
1: yes.
0: when he wins matches
1: definitely
0: as well.
1: A footballer.
0: It was the Cristiano Ronaldo celebration on court today. Quick word on de Minaur. This is going to be a hard one again, isn't it? He had the chance to get back to a Wimbledon quarter-final, although he's never played in one. He's qualified for one before. He sustained the injury on the number 1-2 court in beating Arthur Fils in the fourth round 2 years ago. So he's qualified for the quarter-finals. He's never played in one. He didn't quite get to the last eight again today. He's pushing against that barrier in the biggest tournaments. He hasn't managed to land one of the Masters 1000 or the majors. He hasn't been to a Grand Slam semi-final yet. He's looking for solutions all the time.
1: Mm.
0: Is he going to get there? I mean, he works so hard.
1: Well, that's exactly what I was going to say. You feel like he can because of his work ethic. And I think he's maximized so much so far in his game. But he is always looking for more. And I just feel like you have to give some emphasis to that and the fact that he would be able to do it just because of his determination and his willingness to do anything possible to get there. So I feel like he can. I don't think he played his best today.
0: That'll be a frustration.
1: Yeah,
0: right?
1: And you're not going to always play your best. And
0: he's done a lot of thinking about how to deliver in the biggest occasions.
1: Yeah.
0: And I'm afraid today he'll probably go away
1: but
0: feeling
1: he's done it before.
0: That he fell short.
1: Yeah.
0: He has. This was another chance and it didn't go his way. For the rest of the results in the men's draw, do head to Wimbledon.com or check the official Wimbledon app. Now, the wheelchair draws begin tomorrow. And to get us ready, Rob Nothman has been catching up with a 43 times Grand Slam champion.
2: Well, Dida, this year has been a special year for you because you got back to winning Grand Slam singles titles. Not that that's unusual for you, but to win in Paris at the French Open, do you come into this Wimbledon full of confidence?
3: Yes, it was a very special one. I haven't won a Grand Slam before, at least before Roland Garros, for 1.5 years, so it did feel very special to be able to do it again there. Wimbledon's going to be completely different surface, different week. I also feel like before Paris, everyone sort of, not forgot, of course, nobody forgets about me, but it did feel like there were no eyes on me. And now suddenly I feel like I'm back in the picture. So I have to manage those expectations a little bit.
2: You have a remarkable symmetry about your Grand Slam success because you've won 24 singles titles, 6 in each of the Grand Slams. So to do that in Paris and now have 6 in each must be, you know, so special to you.
3: For sure, yeah. It sounds like maybe this is a good number to not mess it up, you know, the nice even numbers.
2: And remember, Novak Djokovic is still stuck on 23.
3: Yeah, no, it is very special. I feel like leading up to this, I mean, I can only really be so proud of myself for being able to do that for so many years in a row. And then now I feel like everything I managed to win is like a bonus. Like, I really see it that way. So yeah, being able to add Paris to that number was already so special. And I'm just going to see where the next few tournaments are going to get me.
2: And when you mentioned earlier that you felt in a way some of the eyes of the world were not quite on you to the same extent because you'd had a little bit of a fallow period where you hadn't won a Grand Slam title, did that suddenly put a lot of fuel in your belly?
3: I think it made me relax a lot more to feel like everything that I did, it wasn't as magnified, do I say it that
2: yes,
3: way in English?
2: Absolutely.
3: Yeah, so like, whether I won a match or lost a match, like, I could really focus on myself and my own game. So that really helped me to maybe step away from winning or losing a little bit. And yeah, then ultimately focusing on myself got me to a title in Paris, which I'm really, really proud of. And then now I definitely feel like everyone is looking at me again. So everyone is expecting me to be the next one or to maybe win it again. And for me, it's a really important to stay in that same headspace as I was before Paris.

0: Having won 6 Wimbledon titles, when people ask you what's the most special thing about Wimbledon, what's your reply normally?
1: You know, I don't really think it's like one thing. I think it's all of it, which like it's history, authenticity. It's the way that I really feel like tennis is here. It comes to life and it's a natural surface. It brings a lot of relaxed moods, I think. It's a lot quieter here than on at the other slams, where there's music banging and the hamburger smells. Like there's so many other things that come along with other slams, but then here it feels like it's calm and it's good. Like you know, everything is just maybe how it was like 20 years ago. Maybe a few tweaks and a few differences, but. This is where we don't have to add a lot to still have a great tournament.
0: Well, we wish you well this week. Enjoy your time at Wimbledon again as you chase a Grand Slam title number 7 here at Wimbledon, which would be amazing.
1: Thank you so much.
2: Okay, let's take a look at the order of play for tomorrow. The quarterfinals get underway on centre court. It's Jessica Pegula against Coco Gauff, the All-American clash, followed by Felix Auger-Aliassime against Novak Djokovic. On the number one court, Jannik Sinner against the unseeded German Jan-Lennard Struff in his first Grand Slam quarterfinal at the age of 36. And then it's Naomi Osaka against Karolina Muchova. Jill, pick one of the matches on centre court. You're going to say the All-American clash, aren't you? So what do you think about Pegula and Gauff? Who's got it there?
3: Well, my eye just keeps drifting to that one, Richard. Fascinated to see what's going to happen, especially in a quarterfinal between the two. It's going to be interesting how they match up against each other. I think Pegula, they've played each other 9 times. It's been back and forth. They both have wins over each other. Pegula at this stage, if you had asked me after the 4th round, I would have said Pegula looks stronger. But then after watching Gauff play Bencic,
2: she was phenomenal, wasn't she?
3: She was
2: phenomenal. She got better and better.
3: She was phenomenal. I mean, it was a completely different player than her previous round. She was super aggressive. She served great. She's going to be very excited to play Pegula. She's got a couple Grand Slams under her belt. So, I mean, she's got that edge against Jess. Jess, however, says how much she likes playing Americans. She said it inspires her. As much as all these Americans support each other, and they really do, they really want each other to do well. Jess has said, for some reason, like it inspires me to try and lift my level, to want to perform to the best of my ability. So I think she's going to be fired up. And if I had to choose someone on grass in this matchup, I would choose Jess. So it's tough because Gauff played unreal. But are you asking me to pick somebody?
2: No,
3: I think you can probably leave it.
2: You can probably leave it there, to
3: okay.
2: be honest. I would understand why you don't want to go for one of the two players there. And we'll leave further predictions for the morning. The number one court, Sinner, Struff, Osaka, Muchova. What are you going to focus on?
3: So I'll go with the men on this one, with a Sinner against Struff. I mean, obviously, the heavy favorite is Jannik.
2: Yeah.
3: But Struff is a very dangerous grass court player, very dangerous. And he's just on a high right now with how well he's performed, how much he's gotten through some of these tough
2: battles. Played brilliantly against Hurkacz the other day.
3: Brilliant. I mean, Hurkacz unfortunately had to retire. That was kind of sad to see, because it's great to see him back after so many injuries. But Struff has just quietly gone through, and him on the surface is... he's great. He loves grass. He's got a massive game, big serve. He's going to come forward a lot. He's going to come into the net a lot and put pressure on Sinner. So that's interesting, but still the favorite is Jannik.
2: Would have to be. We want to continue to hear from you throughout the championships. Loads of you have been getting in touch, so thank you for that. If you'd like to get your questions into the team throughout the day, you can send your messages on X. We are at Wimbledon Radio. Or on Instagram, we're at Wimbledon Radio Channel. 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Jill, thank you very much as ever for your insight throughout the day here on the Wimbledon Radio Channel. We look forward to more to come throughout

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0: Hello and welcome to The Second Serve, your daily shot of what's been happening in SW19 and on the Wimbledon radio channel throughout day 8 here at the Championships. I'm Richard Connolly, welcoming you to the broadcast centre roof, where I am joined by Jill Krabus on another sunny evening to look back on the best of the day's action and look ahead to tomorrow. Now, matches are still on court as we speak, so for all the results and a full order of play for Tuesday, do make sure to head to wimbledon.com or check the official Wimbledon app. Jill, good to see you as always. What kind of a buzz has there been around the grounds today?
1: Great to see you also, Richard. I was really looking forward to today. I thought there were so many great matchups and I think really good opportunities all around, I think, in both the draws, especially if you look at the women's side of the draw. It's so open, so many good opportunities for these women to make their first Grand Slam semifinal and final. So I was really excited about the buzz, maybe seeing the tension, the nerves, who can step up. So it's been really fun.
0: You've teed it up perfectly as ever, Jill. Let's start with the ladies' draw. The former finalist Jasmine Paolini took on the crowd favourite Alexandra Iala to begin play on centre court.
4: 5-3, 40-30. The Italian from the Royal Box end serves right-handed down the middle. Replied is out. Jasmine Paolini moves on in the draw. She's into the quarterfinals once again, but Alex Iala is out of Wimbledon now. Put up a great fight. There's a nice embrace between the two at the net and a little acknowledgement of one to the other. But the smile today belongs to the Italian. It lights up centre court. She swings around, waving to all sides of this great arena, to the capacity crowd. She has finally proved the one that has been able to just outplay Iala. It's taken a lot of players a long time to try and do that this year, particularly on the grass. Not many have done it. But here at Wimbledon, it's Paolini who has prevailed 6-4, 4-6, 6-3 in 2 hours and 21 minutes. She next faces the Ukrainian Marta Kostyuk.
5: Jasmine, well done on a fabulous win. It was a terrific match. I think everybody here absolutely loved every moment of it. What is your reaction on making it through to the quarterfinals here at Wimbledon for a second time?
6: I mean, it's great. Stepping on this court is something special, and I was looking forward to it. And thank you, because here there is an amazing atmosphere. It's something else to play tennis here, you know. And I feel so lucky to have this opportunity. I feel lucky to get the win as well, and I want to thank you as well, Roger, because he's my idol, and it was tough today. I was like, during the match, please stay focused, don't think about he's here. I was watching all the finals and all the tournaments he was playing here, so it's an amazing feeling. But I would like to thank everybody who is here, and I mean, you make this tournament so special, and I don't know, yeah, it's an amazing feeling to be here right now with the win.
5: Well, you've just been getting better and better throughout this tournament.

0: I think the very first set in the first round, you lost 6-0. But since then, you've looked like you found your rhythm. You look like you're getting more confident, more comfortable with your ground strokes, everything. Is it simply a case of each point you play, you find a little bit more?
1: I came here without not many matches. You know, I played really few matches in the last month, and after the first set in the first round, I was like, okay, can only go better, you know, can go worse. Like, but point by point, I think, game by game.

0: I think it's the best surface where to play. So today I was really enjoying, and hopefully I can play another good match.
1: We hope so. And 2026 has been a challenging year for you, but it is fair to say you've worked really hard to be back where you are now. How proud of all that work are you?
0: Yes, it was really tough. It was a roller coaster. 2026 proved me a lot, you know, and there were tough moments, but, you know, we kept working with my team, supporting me every day, and yeah, match by match, I'm feeling better. I feel, you know, again, in the right way when I compete on court, and that's the most important thing to me, to be positive, to enjoy my tennis. I mean, I love what I do, so it's I'm grateful to that, but I have to enjoy, and I think that's my superpower.
1: And we love what you do. Congratulations to Jasmine Paolini.
0: Thank you.
2: Jasmine Paolini wowing the crowds on center court. What do you think she's done to get back on track, Jill? What have you liked about her performances this week and indeed today?
3: I think that I feel like that confidence is back in her, and I don't think it's been as straightforward for her in the beginning, and I think today was a really good challenge for her against Ayala, and I was interested to see how Ayala was going to come back after that big win with beating Swiatek, because it was such an emotional high.
2: Yeah.
3: She was so emotional about it, especially with the fans and the support that she had around her. But Paolini today played fantastic. It was a good match overall, high quality. I felt Ayala really pressed Paolini with how early she was taking the ball, the depth that she had, and Paolini did really have to lift in that third set, and she can take control with her forehand, and Paolini was really able to do that in the end.
2: Ayala's had a very fine Wimbledon, as you mentioned.
3: Yes.
2: That win over Swiatek will be one of the highlights of these championships when we reflect on the fortnight in a few days' time. What's possible for her over the rest of this year, do you think? I mean, she's clearly a player trending very clearly in the right direction.
3: Yeah, I think she's... she should be on a high, especially with the performance here. I think the way she handles herself on these big stages already, for someone so young who hasn't had that much experience, I think, on the big stage, I think already she embraces it to a very high degree. She had huge results last year at Miami and backed it up this year on even a bigger stage. So I think she handles those moments well. And I think her game translates well to all surfaces. So I think she can take a lot of confidence with the run she had here. And again, I think Paolini was just too strong today in the end.
2: In that same section of the draw, Marta Kostyuk came through, defeating the American qualifier, Aislinn Krugger, 6-4, 6-4. A terrific run from Krugger. But Marta Kostyuk has a head of steam built up, doesn't she? She was wonderful on the clay, and that confidence maybe is transferring into her grass court performances too.
3: Which is great to see, because she has said how much she wasn't sure how comfortable she felt on the grass. It was something that she had to get used to, that she really had to work on, which surprises me, because when I actually think about her game, I think she would be great on this surface, and she's obviously proven that. I mean, she has played very, very well. I think she's getting stronger in every single match that she plays. This was probably maybe a surprise fourth round against Krugger, who has had an exceptional run into the fourth round after playing three qualifying matches. And she has a big game, Krugger. Even though she qualified, she's been in the top 40 before. So she's working her way back up. But she's got a big serve, big off the ground. But Kostyuk, I mean, I just love everything about her game. She can do everything. And I think the thing that stood out to me is how happy she looks. She's smiling so much on the court. She really feels like she's just enjoying every moment.
2: Which is not easy to do at a tournament of this size and stature. The other two ladies' results today, Elisa Mertens through, beating Mary Bojkova 6-4, 6-4. And Jill, you watched Linda Noskova beat Madison Keys 6-4, 7-6, the number nine seed, through to her first Wimbledon quarterfinal. What did you like about Noskova's performance today?
3: You know, I actually thought Keys was potentially going to win this one because of how she's been looking. But Noskova played so well. It was very tight. It was

0: pretty straightforward first eight games, both of them going in the server's direction. So it was tight up to about 4-all. And then Noskova just had a little opening, and she took it. And then she went up to a 3-love lead really quickly. And she had one little dip, I think, in that second set. I think there's one game there, like 3 or 4 double faults in a row. And she just gave that little bit of a dip to give Keys an opening to fight back. It ended up being 7-6. In the second set. So Noskova was outstanding, serve well, big off the ground. Love the fact that she's throwing in some variety chips with serve and volley. I feel like she's really unpredictable, but at the right moment. So you never know when she's gonna throw in something different, but she played so solid and super calm in the big moments to get through.
1: So that means the quarterfinals in the bottom half of the draw will be Mertens against Noskova right at the bottom of the draw, and Kostyuk against Paolini. We know we're going to have a new champion in the ladies' singles. Mm-hmm. Only Paolini of those four players has been to the final before. Do you have an instinct as to which of those four players is going to come through?
0: I knew you were going to ask me that.
1: Well, I knew you wouldn't have an answer.
0: you could argue any of them, but if you want to put me on the spot...
1: You'll change your mind tomorrow.
0: That's true. For a semi-final, I think I'll pick Noskova against Kostyuk.
1: Okay, there you go. You heard it here first, folks, on the second serve here on the Wimbledon radio channel. Let's move to the men's side, where Flavio Cobolli continued his excellent form at the majors, taking out Alex de Minaur in straight sets. Flavio Cobolli has 2 match points. He serves hard down the middle, too hard, and he jumps for joy. Flavio Cobolli returns to the Wimbledon quarterfinals. He has seized the moment on the number one court. Inspirational at times. Lifting his game when it mattered most. The Ronaldo celebration this time from Cobolli on the number one court. Well, it's been a terrific display. And he's through to the last eight once again. This is a hard defeat for Alex de Minaur to swallow. No question, the Aussie falls in the round of 16 at the championships for the second straight year. He worked hard but made too many mistakes, hesitated a fraction in the biggest of moments. Cobolli did just the opposite, and the Italian has won here, 7-5, 7-6, 6-3.
2: Flavio, congratulations. You're through to the quarterfinals at Wimbledon. How happy, though, that you did this in straight sets, because you have played so much tennis over the last 10 days.
3: Oh, what a luck. I was feeling tired on the tour, so I'm very happy to reach the quarterfinal on 3 sets, because you know it's very important to stay with the energy for the next round. This year is so hot. We saw on the crowd, thanks for coming today. Thanks for staying here. I know that it's really hot, I appreciate it a lot. I'm so happy. I'm proud of myself.
2: There was a lovely moment during one of the stoppages. There was a lovely moment where you and Alex sat down in the shade together, having a conversation during the match. It showed the real respect that there is between the two of you.
3: Yeah, it's a lot of respect. I love him like a guy. I love him how he play. I don't love to play with him. But a lot of respect. We had a little chat here on the break, he told me that I have to expect another thing like what happened there. Yeah. because it's really hot, so we were lucky to finish with the only 2
2: persons. 2 stoppages. I just want to ask you what you do next to recover. You know you're going to play the winner of Grigor Dimitrov or Arthur Ferry. That match will be coming up shortly. Do you watch it, or do you concentrate on yourself?
3: No, I don't. For sure, like every day, ice cream.
2: Okay. We've had this conversation before. Ice cream, and which pasta is the pasta of

0: tonight?
1: Yeah, I think today my dad cooked pasta with tomato and onion.
0: Okay, and we're all invited.
1: Or I don't know. Maybe we hit here. There is a World Cup. I want to see Spain, Portugal. So I hope that I can go early to the house. But first of all, we have to find one because actually we don't have a house.
0: Okay. But you don't have a house?
1: No.
0: So what, you didn't think you would get to this point, or
1: we had a luggage on the whole house now, and we have to find. I think now my dad is gonna be. Maybe you guys have a house here in Wimbledon.
0: So whoever provides the house gets ice cream and pasta from the Caboli family. Put your hands together for Flavio Caboli.
2: Well, Flavio Caboli has terrific charisma. He was great to listen to. He was great to watch today. I know you saw a bit of this match, Jill. I did too. Were you surprised that Caboli came through it in straight sets? Because I had a feeling that it was going to go long this afternoon. De Minaur and Caboli are such wonderful athletes.
3: I agree. I think a lot of people thought that was going to go very, very long. And yes, I am surprised, to answer your question, that it wasn't straight sets, but they were three very, very tight sets. Yes, watching that match, and I know you called that match with Raj, watching that match, I felt like there were moments that De Minaur was making some mistakes that I was surprised about. I know when I spoke to you two after the match, I felt like De Minaur didn't look as aggressive as I've normally seen him, especially on this surface. But you both had mentioned that he started that way, but then wasn't maybe executing to the best of his ability. So he backed off a little bit. And if you do that, I think with Caboli, I mean, he can just stay in there so long. And there were quite a few long rallies, but when it came to the really big moments, it was the Caboli that was just the more steady, the more consistent at times. I mean, your thoughts, because I know you commentated that whole match, but that's what I noticed.
2: Yeah, I mean, he was steady, but he also did have the ability to lift and brought the X factor at times, notably in the second set tiebreak. This will be the frustration, I imagine, for De Minaur, in addition to what you've said. He was 5-2 up in the second set. And Caboli had played a lot more tennis at the championships coming in today, something like 4 hours more on court through the first three rounds. So I think De Minaur would have seen an opportunity that if he took the match long, he might have found that Caboli wilted more quickly than he did. But 5-2 up in the second set, and with a chance of levelling the match, he let that lead slip away. And then when it got to the crunch in the tiebreak, Caboli played a couple of out-of-this-world shots, one where he was retreating and spun through 180 degrees and just killed the ball cross-court for a winner.
3: I saw that one.
2: Had De Minaur applauding. I mean, this is the thing. Caboli has got this edge of showmanship, hasn't he? This edge of being able to deliver high-profile, spectacular tennis in the biggest moments. He's got a personality that seems to thrive on the big occasion, and I think that's quite engaging and intriguing and attractive to a crowd watching him. He's somebody who can really lift an arena.
3: Absolutely. Yes to all of that. He's someone that you can really back and get behind. He does have a charisma. I think he has an excitement about his game. And not only the flashy shots that he came up with in those big moments, but to do it after all the tennis that you said he's played. I mean, we spoke to his physio the other day, and the word that he kept repeating was warrior. He's just a warrior, and he can stay out there for so long, and he has a lot more to come. I'm really excited about him. I'm glad he's gotten into the top 10. I think everyone is cheering on him to win a Grand Slam title at some point.
2: He's got a whole repertoire of football-related celebrations when he wins matches.
3: Definitely
2: as well.
3: A footballer.
2: It was the Cristiano Ronaldo celebration on court today. Quick word on De Minaur. This is going to be a hard one again, isn't it? He had the chance to get back to a Wimbledon quarterfinal, although he's never played in one. He's qualified for one before. He sustained the injury on the number 1-2 court in beating Arthur Fils in the fourth round 2 years ago. So he's qualified for the quarterfinals. He's never played in one. He didn't quite get to the last eight again today. He's pushing against that barrier in the biggest tournaments. He hasn't managed to land one of the Masters 1000 or the majors. He hasn't been to a Grand Slam semi-final yet. He's looking for solutions all the time.

0: Is he going to get there? I mean, he works so hard.
1: Well, that's exactly what I was going to say. You feel like he can because of his work ethic. And I think he's maximized so much so far in his game. But he is always looking for more. And I just feel like you have to give some emphasis to that and the fact that he would be able to do it just because of his determination and his willingness to do anything possible to get there. So I feel like he can. I don't think he played his best today.
0: That'll be a frustration.
1: Yeah,
0: right?
1: And you're not going to always play your best. And
0: he's done a lot of thinking about how to deliver in the biggest occasions.
1: Yeah.
0: I'm afraid today he'll probably go away
1: but
0: feeling
1: he's done it before.
0: That he fell short.
1: Yeah.
0: He has. This was another chance and it didn't go his way. For the rest of the results in the men's draw, do head to Wimbledon.com or check the official Wimbledon app. Now, the wheelchair draws begin tomorrow. And to get us ready, Rob Nothman has been catching up with a 43 times Grand Slam champion.
2: Well, Dida, this year has been a special year for you because you got back to winning Grand Slam singles titles. Not that that's unusual for you, but to win in Paris at the French Open, do you come into this Wimbledon full of confidence?
3: Yes, it was a very special one. I haven't won a Grand Slam before, at least before Roland Garros, for 1.5 years, so it did feel very special to be able to do it again there. Wimbledon's going to be completely different surface, different week. I also feel like before Paris, everyone sort of, not forgot, of course, nobody forgets about me, but it did feel like there were no eyes on me. And now suddenly I feel like I'm back in the picture. So I have to manage those expectations a little bit.
2: You have a remarkable symmetry about your Grand Slam success because you've won 24 singles titles, 6 in each of the Grand Slams. So to do that in Paris and now have 6 in each must be, you know, so special to you.
3: For sure, yeah. It sounds like maybe this is a good number to not mess it up, you know, the nice even numbers.
2: And remember, Novak Djokovic is still stuck on 23.
3: Yeah, no, it is very special. I feel like leading up to this, I mean, I can only really be so proud of myself for being able to do that for so many years in a row. And then now I feel like everything I managed to win is like a bonus. Like, I really see it that way. So yeah, being able to add Paris to that number was already so special. And I'm just going to see where the next few tournaments are going to get me.
2: And when you mentioned earlier that you felt in a way some of the eyes of the world were not quite on you to the same extent because you'd had a little bit of a fallow period where you hadn't won a Grand Slam title, did that suddenly put a lot of fuel in your belly?
3: I think it made me relax a lot more to feel like everything that I did, it wasn't as magnified, do I say it that
2: yes,
3: way?
2: Yes, absolutely.
3: English? Yeah, so like whether I won a match or lost a match, like I could really focus on myself and my own game. So that really helped me to maybe step away from winning or losing a little bit. And yeah, then ultimately focusing on myself got me to a title in Paris, which I'm really, really proud of. And then now I definitely feel like everyone is looking at me again. So everyone is expecting me to be the next one or to maybe win it again. And for me, it's a really important to stay in that same headspace as I was before Paris.
2: And having won 6 Wimbledon titles, when people ask you what's the most special thing about Wimbledon, what's your reply normally?
3: You know, I don't really think it's like one thing. I think it's all of it, which like it's history, authenticity. It's the way that I really feel like tennis is here. It comes to life and it's a natural surface. It brings a lot of relaxed moods, I think. It's a lot quieter here than at the other slams where there's music banging and the hamburger smells. like there's so many

0: other things that come along with other slams, but then here it feels like it's calm and it's good. Like, you know, everything is just maybe how it was like 20 years ago. Maybe a few tweaks and a few differences, but this is where we don't have to add a lot to still have a great tournament.
1: Well, we wish you well this week. Enjoy your time at Wimbledon again as you chase a Grand Slam title number 7 here at Wimbledon, which would be amazing.
0: Thank you so much.
2: Okay, let's take a look at the order of play for tomorrow. The quarterfinals get underway on center court. It's Jessica Pegula against Coco Gauff, the All-American clash, followed by Felix Auger-Aliassime against Novak Djokovic. On the number one court, Yannick Sinner against the unseeded German Jan-Lennard Struff in his first Grand Slam quarterfinal at the age of 36. And then it's Naomi Osaka against Karolina Mukova. Jill, pick one of the matches on centre court. You're going to say the All-American clash, aren't you? So what do you think about Pegula and Gauff? Who's got it there?
3: Well, my eye just keeps drifting to that one, Richard. Fascinated to see what's going to happen, especially in a quarterfinal between the two. It's going to be interesting how they match up against each other. I think Pegula, they've played each other 9 times. It's been back and forth. They both have wins over each other. Pegula at this stage, if you had asked me up to the fourth round, I would have said Pegula looks stronger. But then after watching Gauff play Bencic,
2: she was phenomenal, wasn't she?
3: She
2: got better and better.
3: She was phenomenal. I mean, it was a completely different player than her previous match. She was super aggressive. She served great. She's going to be very excited to play Pegula. She's got a couple Grand Slams under her belt. So, I mean, she's got that edge against Jess. Jess, however, says how much she likes playing Americans. She said it inspires her. As much as all these Americans support each other, and they really do, they really want each other to do well. Jess has said, for some reason, like, it inspires me to try and lift my level, to want to perform to the best of my ability. So I think she's going to be fired up. And if I had to choose someone on grass in this matchup, I would choose Jess. So it's tough because Gauff played unreal. But are you asking me to pick somebody?
2: No,
3: I think you can probably leave it.
2: You can probably leave it there, to
3: okay.
2: be honest. I would understand why you don't want to go for one of the two players there. And we'll leave further predictions for the morning. The number one court, Sinner, Struff, Osaka, Mukova. What are you going to focus on?
3: So I'll go with the men on this one, with a Sinner against Struff. I mean, obviously, the heavy favorite is Jannik.
2: Yeah.
3: But Struff is a very dangerous grass court player, very dangerous. And he's just on a high right now with how well he's performed, how much he's gotten through some of these tough
2: battles. Played brilliantly against Hurkacz the other day.
3: Brilliant. I mean, Hurkacz unfortunately had to retire. That was kind of sad to see, because it's great to see him back after so many injuries. But Struff has just quietly gone through. And him on the surface he's great. He loves grass. He's got a massive game, big serve. He's going to come forward a lot. He's going to come into the net a lot and put pressure on Sinner. So that's interesting, but still the favorite is Jannik.
2: Would have to be. We want to continue to hear from you throughout the championships. Loads of you have been getting in touch, so thank you for that. If you'd like to get your questions into the team throughout the day, you can send your messages on X. We are at Wimbledon Radio. Or on Instagram, we're at Wimbledon Radio Channel. 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You can also find us on TikTok to see what we've been up to behind the scenes and some of the famous faces we've been speaking to. Jill, thank you very much as ever for your insight throughout the day here on the Wimbledon Radio Channel. We look forward to more to come throughout Tuesday. A reminder, we'll be on air from 10 a.m. UK time until the end of play on the Wimbledon website and app, as well as in the local area on 87.7 FM. But until then, goodbye.
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2: Hello and welcome to The Second Serve, your daily shot of what's been happening in SW19 and on the Wimbledon Radio Channel throughout day 8 here at the Championships. I'm Richard Connolly, welcoming you to the broadcast centre roof, where I am joined by Jill Krabus on another sunny evening to look back on the best of the day's action and look ahead to tomorrow. Now, matches are still on court as we speak, so for all the results and a full order of play for Tuesday, do make sure to head to Wimbledon.com or check the official Wimbledon app. Jill, good to see you as always. What kind of a buzz has there been around the grounds today?
3: Great to see you also, Richard. I was really looking forward to today. I thought there were so many great matchups and I think really good opportunities all around, I think, in both the draws, especially if you look at the women's side of the draw. It's so open, so many good opportunities for these women to make their first Grand Slam semifinal and final. So I was really excited about the buzz, maybe seeing the tension, the nerves, who can step up. So it's been really fun.
2: You've teed it up perfectly as ever, Jill. Let's start with the ladies' draw. The former finalist Jasmine Paolini took on the crowd favourite Alexandra Ayala to begin play on centre court.
4: 5-3, 40-30. The Italian from the royal box end serves right-handed down the middle. Replied is out. Jasmine Paolini moves on in the draw. She's into the quarterfinals once again, but Alex Ayala is out of Wimbledon now. Put up a great fight. There's a nice embrace between the two at the net and a little acknowledgement of one to the other. But the smile today belongs to the Italian. It lights up centre court. She swings around, waving to all sides of this great arena, to the capacity crowd. She has finally proved the one that has been able to just outplay Ayala. It's taken a lot of players a long time to try and do that this year, particularly on the grass. Not many have done it. But here at Wimbledon, it's Paolini who has prevailed 6-4, 4-6, 6-3 in 2 hours and 21 minutes. She next faces the Ukrainian Marta Kostyuk.
5: Jasmine, well done on a fabulous win. It was a terrific match. I think everybody here absolutely loved every moment of it. What is your reaction on making it through to the quarterfinals here at Wimbledon for a second time?
6: I mean, it's great. Stepping on this court is something special, and I was looking forward to it. And thank you, because here there is an amazing atmosphere. It's something else to play tennis here, you know. And I feel so lucky to have this opportunity. Feel lucky to get the win as well. And I want to thank you as well, Roger, because he's my idol, and it was tough to play. I was like during the match, please stay focused, don't think about he's here. I was watching all the finals and all the tournaments he was playing here, so it's an amazing feeling. But I would like to thank everybody who is here, and I mean, you make this tournament so special, and I don't know, yeah, it's an amazing feeling to be here right now with the win.
5: Well, you've just been getting better and better throughout this tournament. I think the very first set in the first round, you lost 6-0, but since then, you've looked like you found your rhythm, you look like you're getting more confident, more comfortable with your ground strokes, everything. Is it simply a case of each point you play, you find a little bit more?
6: I came here without not many matches. You know, I played really few matches in the last months, and after the first set in the first round, I was like, okay, can only go better, you know, can go worse. Like, but point by point, I think, game by game, I feeling myself better on this kind of course. I know,

0: grass, it's a weird surface, you know. Sometimes you love it, sometimes you can hate it, but when you play well and when you feel good, I think it's the best surface where to play. So today I was really enjoying, and hopefully I can play another good match.
1: We hope so. And 2026 has been a challenging year for you, but it is fair to say you've worked really hard to be back where you are now. How proud of all that work are you?
0: Yes, it was really tough. It was a roller coaster. 2026 proved me a lot, you know, and there were tough moments, but, you know, we kept working with my team, supporting me every day, and yeah, match by match, I'm feeling better. I feel, you know, again, in the right way when I compete on court, and that's the most important thing to me, to be positive, to enjoy my tennis. I mean, I love what I do, so I'm grateful to that, but I have to enjoy, and I think that's my superpower.
1: And we love what you do. Congratulations to Jasmine Paolini.
0: Thank you.
2: Jasmine Paolini wowing the crowds on centre court. What do you think she's done to get back on track, Jill? What have you liked about her performances this week and indeed today?
3: I feel like that confidence is back in her, and I don't think it's been as straightforward for her in the beginning, and I think today was a really good challenge for her against Ayala, and I was interested to see how Ayala was going to come back after that big win with beating Swiatek, because it was such an emotional high.
2: Yeah.
3: She was so emotional about it, especially with the fans and the support that she had around her. But Paolini today played fantastic. It was a good match overall, high quality. I felt Ayala really pressed Paolini with how early she was taking the ball, the depth that she had, and Paolini did really have to lift in that third set, and she can take control with her forehand, and Paolini was really able to do that in the end.
2: Ayala's had a very fine Wimbledon, as you mentioned.
3: Yes.
2: That win over Swiatek will be one of the highlights of these championships when we reflect on the fortnight in a few days' time. What's possible for her over the rest of this year, do you think? I mean, she's clearly a player trending very clearly in the right direction.
3: Yeah, I think she's... she should be on high, especially with the performance here. I think the way she handles herself on these big stages already, for someone so young who hasn't had that much experience, I think, on the big stage, I think already she embraces it to a very high degree. She had huge results last year at Miami and backed it up this year on even a bigger stage. So I think she handles those moments well. And I think her game translates well to all surfaces. So I think she can take a lot of confidence with the run she had here. And again, I think Paolini was just too strong today in the end.
2: In that same section of the draw, Marta Kostyuk came through, defeating the American qualifier Aislinn Krüger 6-4, 6-4. A terrific run from Krüger. But Marta Kostyuk has a head of steam built up, doesn't she? She was wonderful on the clay, and that confidence maybe is transferring into her grass court performances too.
3: Which is great to see, because she has said how much she wasn't sure how comfortable she felt on the grass. It was something that she had to get used to, that she really had to work on, which surprises me, because when I actually think about her game, I think she would be great on this surface, and she's obviously proven that. I mean, she has played very, very well. I think she's getting stronger in every single match that she plays. This was probably maybe a surprise fourth round against Krüger, who has had an exceptional run into the fourth round after playing three qualifying matches. And she has a big game, Krüger. Even though she qualified, she's been in the top 40 before. So she's working her way back up. But she's got a big serve, big off the ground. But Kostyuk, I mean, I just love everything about her game. She can do everything. And I think the thing that stood out to me is how happy she looks. She's smiling so much on the court. She really feels like she's just enjoying every moment.
2: Which is not easy to do at a tournament of this size and stature. The other two ladies' results today, Elisa Mertens through, beating Mary Bojkova 6-4, 6-4. And Jill, you watched Linda Noskova beat Madison Keys 6-4, 7-6, the number nine seed, through to her first Wimbledon quarterfinal. What did you like about Noskova's performance today?
3: You know, I actually thought Keys was potentially

0: potentially going to win this one because of how she's been looking. But Noskova played so well. It was very tight. It was pretty straightforward first eight games, both of them going in the server's direction. So it was tight up to about four all. And then Noskova just had a little opening, and she took it. And then she went up to a three-love lead really quickly. And she had one little dip, I think, in that second set. I think there was one game, there were like three or four double faults in a row. And she just gave that little bit of a dip to give Keys an opening to fight back. It ended up being 7-6. In the second set. So Noskova was outstanding, served well, big off the ground. Love the fact that she's throwing in some variety chips with serve and volley. I feel like she's really unpredictable, but at the right moments. So you never know when she's going to throw in something different, but she played so solid and super calm in the big moments to get through.
1: So that means the quarterfinals in the bottom half of the draw will be Mertens against Noskova right at the bottom of the draw, and Kostyuk against Paolini. We know we're going to have a new champion in the ladies' singles. Mm-hmm. Only Paolini of those four players has been to the final before. Do you have an instinct as to which of those four players is going to come through?
0: I knew you were going to ask me that.
1: Well, I knew you wouldn't have an answer.
0: you could argue any of them, but if you want to put me on the spot...
1: You'll change your mind tomorrow.
0: That's true. For a semi-final, I think I'll pick Noskova against Kostyuk.
1: Okay, there you go. You heard it here first, folks, on the second serve here on the Wimbledon radio channel. Let's move to the men's side, where Flavio Cobolli continued his excellent form at the majors, taking out Alex de Minaur in straight sets. Flavio Cobolli has two match points. He serves hard down the middle, too hard, and he jumps for joy. Flavio Cobolli returns to the Wimbledon quarterfinals. He has seized the moment on the number one court. Inspirational at times. Lifting his game when it mattered most. The Ronaldo celebration this time from Cobolli on the number one court. Well, it's been a terrific display. And he's through to the last eight once again. This is a hard defeat for Alex de Minaur to swallow, no question. The Aussie falls in the round of 16 at the championships for the second straight year. He worked hard but made too many mistakes, hesitated a fraction in the biggest of moments. Cobolli did just the opposite, and the Italian has won here 7-5, 7-6, 6-3.
2: Flavio, congratulations. You're through to the quarterfinals at Wimbledon. How happy, though, that you did this in straight sets, because you have played so much tennis over the last 10 days.
3: Oh, what a luck. I was feeling tired on the tour, so I'm very happy to reach the quarterfinal on three sets, because you know it's very important to stay with the energy for the next round. We here this year is so hot. We saw on the crowd thanks for coming today. Thanks for staying here. I know that it's really hot, and I appreciate it a lot. I'm so happy and proud of myself.
2: There was a lovely moment during one of the stoppages. There was a lovely moment where you and Alex sat down in the shade together, having a conversation during the match. It showed the real respect that there is between the two of you.
3: Yeah, it's a lot of respect. I love him like a guy. I love him how he play. I don't love to play with him. But a lot of respect. We had a little chat here on the break, and he told me that I have to expect another thing like what happened there.
2: Yeah.
3: because it's really hot, so we were lucky to finish with the only two
2: two stoppages. I just want to ask you what you do next to recover. You know you're going to play the winner of Grigor Dimitrov or Arthur Ferry. That match will be coming up shortly. Do you watch it, or do you concentrate on yourself?
3: No, I don't. For sure.

0: Like every day, ice cream.
1: Okay. We've had this conversation before. Ice cream and which pasta is the pasta of tonight?
0: Yeah, I think today my dad cook pasta with tomato and onion.
1: Okay, and we're all invited.
0: Or I don't know. Maybe we eat here. There is a World Cup. I want to see Spain, Portugal. So. I hope that I can go early to the house, but first of all, we have to find one because actually we don't have a house.
1: Okay. But you don't have a house?
0: No.
1: So what, you didn't think you would get to this point? Or
0: We had a luggage on the whole house now, and we have to find. I think now my dad is going to be... Maybe you guys have a house here in Wimbledon?
1: The house gets ice cream and pasta from the Caboli family. Put your hands together for Flavio Caboli.
2: Well, Flavio Caboli has terrific charisma. He was great to listen to. He was great to watch today. I know you saw a bit of this match, Jill. I did too. Were you surprised that Caboli came through it in straight sets? Because I had a feeling that it was going to go long this afternoon. De Minaur and Caboli are such wonderful athletes.
3: I agree. I think a lot of people thought that was going to go very, very long. And yes, I am surprised, to answer your question, that it wasn't straight sets, but they were three very, very tight sets. Yes, watching that match, and I know you called that match with Raj, watching that match, I felt like there were moments that De Minaur was making some mistakes that I was surprised about. I know when I spoke to you two after the match, I felt like De Minaur didn't look as aggressive as I've normally seen him, especially on this surface. But you both had mentioned that he started that way, but then wasn't maybe executing to the best of his ability. So he backed off a little bit. And if you do that, I think with Caboli, I mean, he can just stay in there so long. And there were quite a few long rallies, but when it came to the really big moments, it was the Caboli that was just the more steady, the more consistent at times. I mean, your thoughts, because I know you commentated that whole match, but that's what I noticed.
2: Yeah, I mean, he was steady, but he also did have the ability to lift and brought the X factor at times, notably in the second set tiebreak. This will be the frustration, I imagine, for De Minaur, in addition to what you've said. He was 5-2 up in the second set. And Caboli had played a lot more tennis at the championships coming in today, something like 4 hours more on court through the first three rounds. So I think De Minaur would have seen an opportunity that if he took the match long, he might have found that Caboli wilted more quickly than he did. But 5-2 up in the second set and with a chance of leveling the match, he let that lead slip away. And then when it got to the crunch in the tiebreak, Caboli played a couple of out-of-this-world shots, one where he was retreating and spun through 180 degrees and just killed the ball cross-court for a winner.
3: I saw that one.
2: Had De Minaur applauding. Yeah. I mean, this is the thing. Caboli has got this edge of showmanship, hasn't he? This edge of being able to deliver high-profile, spectacular tennis in the biggest moments. He's got a personality that seems to thrive on the big occasion, and I think that's quite engaging and intriguing and attractive to a crowd watching him. He's somebody who can really lift an arena.
3: Absolutely. Yes to all of that. He's someone that you can really back and get behind. He does have a charisma. I think he has an excitement about his game. And not only the flashy shots that he came up with in those big moments, but to do it after all the tennis that you said he's played. I mean, we spoke to his physio the other day, and the word that he kept repeating was warrior. He's just a warrior, and he can stay out there for so long, and he has a lot more to come. I'm really excited about him. I'm glad he's gotten into the top 10. I think everyone is cheering on him to win a Grand Slam title at some point.
2: He's got a whole repertoire of football-related celebrations when he wins matches as well.
3: Definitely a footballer.
2: It was the Cristiano Ronaldo celebration on court today. Quick word on De Minaur. This is going to be a hard one again, isn't it? He had the chance to get back to a Wimbledon quarterfinal, although he's never played in one. He's qualified for one before. He sustained the injury on the number 1-2 court in beating Arthur Fils in the fourth round 2 years ago. So he's qualified for the quarterfinals. He's never played in one. He didn't quite get to the last eight again today. He's pushing against that barrier in the biggest tournaments. he hasn't managed to land.

0: one of the Masters 1000 or the majors. He hasn't been to a Grand Slam semi-final yet. He's looking for solutions all the time. Mm. Is he going to get there? I mean, he works so hard.
1: Well, that's exactly what I was going to say. You feel like he can because of his work ethic. And I think he's maximized so much so far in his game. But he is always looking for more. And I just feel like you have to give some emphasis to that and the fact that he would be able to do it just because of his determination and his willingness to do anything possible to get there. So I feel like he can. I don't think he played his best today.
0: That'll be a frustration.
1: Yeah, and you're not going to always play your best. And
0: he's done a lot of thinking about how to deliver in the biggest occasions.
1: Yeah.
0: And I'm afraid today he'll probably go away
1: but
0: feeling
1: he's done it before.
0: That he fell short.
1: Yeah.
0: He has. This was another chance and it didn't go his way. For the rest of the results in the men's draw, do head to Wimbledon.com or check the official Wimbledon app. Now, the wheelchair draws begin tomorrow. And to get us ready, Rob Nothman has been catching up with a 43 times Grand Slam champion.
2: Well, Dida, this year has been a special year for you because you got back to winning Grand Slam singles titles. Not that that's unusual for you, but to win in Paris at the French Open, do you come into this Wimbledon full of confidence?
3: Yes, it was a very special one. I haven't won a Grand Slam before, at least before Roland Garros, for 1.5 years, so it did feel very special to be able to do it again there. Wimbledon's going to be completely different surface, different week. I also feel like before Paris, everyone sort of, not forgot, of course, nobody forgets about me, but it did feel like there were no eyes on me. And now suddenly I feel like I'm back in the picture. So I have to manage those expectations a little bit.
2: You have a remarkable symmetry about your Grand Slam success because you've won 24 singles titles, 6 in each of the Grand Slams. So to do that in Paris and now have 6 in each must be, you know, so special to you.
3: For sure, yeah. It sounds like maybe this is a good number to not mess it up, you know, the nice even numbers.
2: And remember, Novak Djokovic is still stuck on 23.
3: Yeah, no, it is very special. I feel like leading up to this, I mean, I can only really be so proud of myself for being able to do that for so many years in a row. And then now I feel like everything I managed to win is like a bonus. Like, I really see it that way. So yeah, being able to add Paris to that number was already so special. And I'm just going to see where the next few tournaments are going to get me.
2: And when you mentioned earlier that you felt in a way some of the eyes of the world were not quite on you to the same extent because you'd had a little bit of a fallow period where you hadn't won a Grand Slam title, did that suddenly put a lot of fuel in your belly?
3: I think it made me relax a lot more to feel like everything that I did, it wasn't as magnified. Do I say it that way in English?
2: Yes, absolutely.
3: Yeah, so like whether I won a match or lost a match, like I could really focus on myself and my own game. So that really helped me to maybe step away from winning or losing a little bit. And yeah, then ultimately focusing on myself got me to a title in Paris, which I'm really, really proud of. And then now I definitely feel like everyone is looking at me again. So everyone is expecting me to be the next one or to maybe win it again. And for me, it's really important to stay in that same headspace as I was before Paris.
2: And having won 6 Wimbledon titles, when people ask you what's the most special thing about Wimbledon, what's your reply normally?
3: You know, I don't really think it's like one thing. I think it's all of it, which like it's history, authenticity. It's the way that I really feel like tennis is here. It comes to life and it's a natural surface. It brings a lot of relaxed moods, I think. It's a lot quieter.

0: here than on at the other slams, where there's music banging and the hamburger smells. Like there's so many other things that come along with other slams, but then here it feels like it's calm and it's good. Like you know, everything is just maybe how it was like 20 years ago. Maybe a few tweaks and a few differences, but this is where we don't have to add a lot to still have a great tournament.
1: Well, we wish you well this week. Enjoy your time at Wimbledon again as you chase a Grand Slam title number 7 here at Wimbledon, which will be amazing.
0: Thank you so much.
2: Okay, let's take a look at the order of play for tomorrow. The quarterfinals get underway on center court. It's Jessica Pegula against Coco Gauff, the all-American clash, followed by Felix Auger-Aliassime against Novak Djokovic. On the number one court, Yannick Sinner against the unseeded German Jan-Lennard Struff in his first Grand Slam quarterfinal at the age of 36. And then it's Naomi Osaka against Karolina Mukova. Jill, pick one of the matches on center court. You're going to say the All-American clash, aren't you? So what do you think about Pegula and Gauff? Who's got it there?
3: Well, my eye just keeps drifting to that one, Richard. Fascinated to see what's going to happen, especially in a quarterfinal between the two. It's going to be interesting how they match up against each other. I think Pegula, they've played each other 9 times. It's been back and forth. They both have wins over each other. Pegula at this stage, if you had asked me up to the fourth round, I would have said Pegula looked stronger. But then after watching Gauff play Bencic,
2: she was phenomenal, wasn't she?
3: She was
2: phenomenal.
3: She got
2: better and better.
3: She was phenomenal. I mean, it was a completely different player than her previous round. She was super aggressive. She served great. She's going to be very excited to play Pegula. She's got a couple Grand Slams under her belt. So, I mean, she's got that edge against Jess. Jess, however, says how much she likes playing Americans. She said it inspires her. As much as all these Americans support each other, and they really do, they really want each other to do well. Jess has said, for some reason, like it inspires me to try and lift my level, to want to perform to the best of my ability. So I think she's going to be fired up. And if I had to choose someone on grass in this matchup, I would choose Jess. So it's tough because Gauff played unreal. But are you asking me to pick somebody?
2: No,
3: I think you can probably leave it.
2: You can probably leave it there, to
3: okay.
2: be honest. I would understand why you don't want
3: to go
2: for one of the two players there. And we'll leave further predictions for the morning. The number one court, Sinner, Struff, Osaka, Mukova. What are you going to focus on?
3: So I'll go with the men on this one, with a Sinner against Struff. I mean, obviously, the heavy favorite is Yannick.
2: Yeah.
3: But Struff is a very dangerous grass court player, very dangerous. And he's just on a high right now with how well he's performed, how much he's gotten through some of these tough
2: battles. Played brilliantly against Hurkacz the other day.
3: Brilliant. I mean, Hurkacz unfortunately had to retire. That was kind of sad to see, because it's great to see him back after so many injuries. But Struff has just quietly gone through, and him on the surface is... he's great. He loves grass. He's got a massive game, big serve. He's going to come forward a lot. He's going to come into the net a lot and put pressure on Sinner. So that's interesting, but still the favorite is Yannick.
2: Would have to be. We want to continue to hear from you throughout the championships. Loads of you have been getting in touch, so thank you for that. If you'd like to get your questions into the team throughout the day, you can send your messages on X. We are at Wimbledon Radio. Or on Instagram, we're at Wimbledon Radio Channel. 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You can also find us on TikTok to see what we've been up to behind the scenes and some of the famous faces we've been speaking to. Jill, thank you very much as ever for your insight throughout the day here on the Wimbledon Radio Channel. We look forward to more to come throughout Tuesday. A reminder, we'll be on air from 10 a.m. UK time until the end of play on the Wimbledon website and app, as well as in the local area on 87.7 FM. But until then, goodbye.
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3: Hello and welcome to The Second Serve, your daily shot of what's been happening in SW19 and on the Wimbledon radio channel throughout day eight here at the championships. I'm Richard Connolly, welcoming you to the broadcast centre roof, where I am joined by Jill Krabus on another sunny evening to look back on the best of the day's action and look ahead to tomorrow. Now, matches are still on court as we speak, so for all the results and a full order of play for Tuesday, do make sure to head to Wimbledon.com or check the official Wimbledon app. Jill, good to see you as always. What kind of a buzz has there been around the grounds today?
4: Great to see you also, Richard. I was really looking forward to today. I thought there were so many great matchups and I think really good opportunities all around, I think, in both the draws, especially if you look at the women's side of the draw. It's so open, so many good opportunities for these women to make their first Grand Slam semifinal and final. So I was really excited about the buzz, maybe seeing the tension, the nerves, who can step up. So it's been really fun.
3: You've teed it up perfectly as ever, Jill. Let's start with the ladies' draw. The former finalist Jasmine Paolini took on the crowd favourite Alexandra Iala to begin play on centre court.
5: 5-3, 40-30. The Italian from the royal box end serves right-handed down the middle. Replied is out. Jasmine Paolini moves on in the draw. She's into the quarterfinals once again, but Alex Iala is out of Wimbledon now. Put up a great fight. There's a nice embrace between the two at the net and a little acknowledgement of one to the other. But the smile today belongs to the Italian. It lights up centre court. She swings around, waving to all sides of this great arena, to the capacity crowd. She has finally proved the one that has been able to just outplay Iala. It's taken a lot of players a long time to try and do that this year, particularly on the grass. Not many have done it. But here at Wimbledon, it's Paolini who has prevailed 6-4, 4-6, 6-3 in 2 hours and 21 minutes. She next faces the Ukrainian Marta Kostyuk.
6: Jasmine, well done on a fabulous win. It was a terrific match. I think everybody here absolutely loved every moment of it. What is your reaction on making it through to the quarterfinals here at Wimbledon for a second time?
7: I mean, it's great. Stepping on this court is something special, and I was looking forward to it. And thank you, because here there is an amazing atmosphere. It's something else to play tennis here, you know. And I feel so lucky to have this opportunity. Feel lucky to get the win as well. And I want to thank you as well, Roger, because he's my idol and was tough to play. I was like during the match, please stay focused, don't think about he's here. I was watching all the finals and all the tournaments he was playing here, so it's an amazing feeling. But I would like to thank everybody who is here, and I mean, you make this tournament so special, and I don't know, yeah, it's an amazing feeling to be here right now with the win.
6: Well, you've just been getting better and better throughout this tournament. I think the very first set in the first round, you lost 6-0, but since then, you've looked like you found your rhythm, you look like you're getting more confident, more comfortable with your ground strokes, everything. Is it simply a case of each point you play, you find a little bit more?
7: I came here without not many matches. You know, I played really few matches in the last months, and after the first set in the first round, I was like, okay, can only go better, you know, can go worse. Like, But yeah, point by point, I think game by game, I feeling myself better on this kind of courts. I know, you know, grass, it's a weird surface, you know. Sometimes you love it, sometimes you can hate it, but when you play well and when you feel good, I think it's the best surface.

0: you are now. How proud of all that work are you?
1: Yes, it was really tough. It was a roller coaster. 2026 proved me a lot, you know, and there were tough moments, but, you know, we kept working with my team, supporting me every day, and yeah, match by match, I'm feeling better. I feel, you know, again, in the right way when I compete on court, and that's the most important thing to me, to be positive, to enjoy my tennis. I mean, I love what I do, so I'm grateful to that, but I have to enjoy, and I think that's my superpower.
0: And we love what you do. Congratulations to Jasmine Paolini.
1: Thank you.
2: Jasmine Paolini wowing the crowds on centre court. What do you think she's done to get back on track, Jill? What have you liked about her performances this week and indeed today?
3: I feel like that confidence is back in her, and I don't think it's been as straightforward for her in the beginning, and I think today was a really good challenge for her against Ayala, and I was interested to see how Ayala was going to come back after that big win with beating Swiatek, because it was such an emotional high.
2: Yeah.
3: She was so emotional about it, especially with the fans and the support that she had around her. But Paolini today played fantastic. It was a good match overall, high quality. I felt Ayala really pressed Paolini with how early she was taking the ball, the depth that she had, and Paolini did really have to lift in that third set, and she can take control with her forehand, and Paolini was really able to do that in the end.
2: Ayala's had a very fine Wimbledon, as you mentioned.
3: Yes.
2: That win over Swiatek will be one of the highlights of these championships when we reflect on the fortnight in a few days' time. What's possible for her over the rest of this year, do you think? I mean, she's clearly a player trending very clearly in the right direction.
3: Yeah, I think she's... she should be on high, especially with the performance here. I think the way she handles herself on these big stages already for someone so young who hasn't had that much experience, I think, on the big stage, I think already she embraces it to a very high degree. She had huge results last year at Miami and backed it up this year on even a bigger stage. So I think she handles those moments well. And I think her game translates well to all surfaces. So I think she can take a lot of confidence with the run she had here. And again, I think Paolini was just too strong today in the end.
2: In that same section of the draw, Marta Kostyuk came through, defeating the American qualifier Ashlyn Kruger 6-4, 6-4. A terrific run from Kruger. But Marta Kostyuk has a head of steam built up, doesn't she? She was wonderful on the clay, and that confidence maybe is transferring into her grass court performances too.
3: Which is great to see, because she has said how much she wasn't sure how comfortable she felt on the grass. It was something that she had to get used to, that she really had to work on, which surprises me, because when I actually think about her game, I think she would be great on this surface, and she's obviously proven that. I mean, she has played very, very well. I think she's getting stronger in every single match that she plays. This was probably maybe a surprise fourth round against Kruger, who has had an exceptional run into the fourth round after playing three qualifying matches. And she has a big game, Kruger. Even though she qualified, she's been in the top 40 before. So she's working her way back up. But she's got a big serve, big off the ground. But Kostyuk, I mean, I just love everything about her game. She can do everything. And I think the thing that stood out to me is how happy she looks. She's smiling so much on the court. She really feels like she's just enjoying every moment.
2: Which is not easy to do at a tournament of this size and stature. The other two ladies' results today, Elisa Mertens through, beating Mary Bojkova 6-4, 6-4. And Jill, you watched Linda Noskova beat Madison Keys 6-4, 7-6, the number nine seed, through to her first Wimbledon quarterfinal. What did you like about Noskova's performance today?
3: You know, I actually thought Keys was potentially going to win this one because of how she's been looking. But Noskova played so well. It was very tight. It was pretty straightforward first eight games, both of them going in the server's direction. So it was tight up to about four all. And then Noskova just had a little opening and she took it. And then she went up to a three-love lead really quickly. And she had one little dip. I think

0: in that second set, I think there was one game, there were like three or four double faults in a row, and she just gave that little bit of a dip to give Keys an opening to fight back. It ended up being 7-6 in the second set. So Noskova was outstanding, served well, big off the ground. Love the fact that she's throwing in some variety chips with serve and volley. I feel like she's really unpredictable, but at the right moments. So you never know when she's going to throw in something different, but she played so solid and super calm in the big moments to get through.
1: So that means the quarterfinals in the bottom half of the draw will be Mertens against Noskova right at the bottom of the draw, and Kostyuk against Paolini. We know we're going to have a new champion in the ladies' singles. Mm-hmm. Only Paolini of those four players has been to the final before. Do you have an instinct as to which of those four players is going to come through?
0: I knew you were going to ask me that.
1: Well, I knew you wouldn't have an answer.
0: You could argue any of them, but if you want to put me on the spot...
1: You'll change your mind tomorrow.
0: That's true. For a semi-final, I think I'll pick Noskova against Kostyuk.
1: Okay, there you go. You heard it here first, folks, on the second serve here on the Wimbledon radio channel. Let's move to the men's side, where Flavio Cobolli continued his excellent form at the majors, taking out Alex de Minaur in straight sets. Flavio Cobolli has two match points. He serves hard down the middle, too hard, and he jumps for joy. Flavio Cobolli returns to the Wimbledon quarterfinals. He has seized the moment on the number one court. Inspirational at times. Lifting his game when it mattered most. The Ronaldo celebration this time from Cobolli on the number one court. Well, it's been a terrific display. And he's through to the last eight once again. This is a hard defeat for Alex de Minaur to swallow, no question. The Aussie falls in the round of 16 at the championships for the second straight year. He worked hard but made too many mistakes, hesitated a fraction in the biggest of moments. Cobolli did just the opposite, and the Italian has won here 7-5, 7-6, 6-3.
2: Flavio, congratulations. You're through to the quarterfinals at Wimbledon. How happy, though, that you did this in straight sets, because you have played so much tennis over the last 10 days.
3: Oh, what a luck. I was feeling tired on the tour, so I'm very happy to reach the quarterfinal on three sets, because you know it's very important to stay with the energy for the next round. We here this year is so hot. We saw on the crowd, and thanks for coming today. Thanks for staying here. I know that it's really hot, and I appreciate it a lot. I'm so happy. I'm proud of myself.
2: There was a lovely moment during one of the stoppages. There was a lovely moment where you and Alex sat down in the shade together, having a conversation during the match. It showed the real respect that there is between the two of you.
3: Yeah, it's a lot of respect. I love him like a guy. I love him how he play. I don't love to play with him. But a lot of respect. We had a little chat here on the break, and he told me that I have to expect another thing like what happened there.
2: Yeah.
3: because it's really hot, so we were lucky to finish with the only two
2: two stoppages. I just want to ask you what you do next to recover. You know you're going to play the winner of Grigor Dimitrov or Arthur Ferry. That match will be coming up shortly. Do you watch it or do you concentrate on yourself?
3: No, I don't. For sure, like every day, ice cream.
2: Okay. We've had this conversation before. Ice cream, and which pasta is the pasta of tonight?
3: Yeah, I think today my dad cooked pasta with tomato and onion.
2: Okay, and we're all invited.
3: Or I don't know. Maybe we eat here. There is a World Cup. I want to see Spain.

0: Portugal, so...
1: I hope that I can go early to the house, but first of all, we have to find one, because actually we don't have a house.
2: Okay. But you don't have a house?
1: No.
2: So what, you didn't think you would get to this point, or...?
1: We had a luggage on the whole house now, and we have to find. I think now my dad is gonna be... Maybe you guys have a house here in Wimbledon?
2: So whoever provides the house gets ice cream and pasta from the Caboli family. Put your hands together for Flavio Caboli.
3: Well, Flavio Caboli has terrific charisma. He was great to listen to. He was great to watch today. I know you saw a bit of this match, Jill. I did too. Were you surprised that Caboli came through it in straight sets? Because I had a feeling that it was going to go long this afternoon. De Minaur and Caboli are such wonderful athletes.
4: I agree. I think a lot of people thought that was going to go very, very long. And yes, I am surprised, to answer your question, that it wasn't straight sets, but they were three very, very tight sets. Yes, watching that match, and I know you called that match with Raj, watching that match, I felt like there were moments that De Minaur was making some mistakes that I was surprised about. I know when I spoke to you two after the match, I felt like De Minaur didn't look as aggressive as I've normally seen him, especially on this surface. But you both had mentioned that he started that way, but then wasn't maybe... executing to the best of his ability. So he backed off a little bit. And if you do that, I think with Caboli, I mean, he can just stay in there so long. And there were quite a few long rallies, but when it came to the really big moments, it was the Caboli that was just the more steady, the more consistent at times. I mean, your thoughts, because I know you commentated that whole match, but that's what I noticed.
3: Yeah, I mean, he was steady, but he also did have the ability to lift and brought the X factor at times, notably in the second set tiebreak. This will be the frustration, I imagine, for De Minaur, in addition to what you've said. He was 5-2 up in the second set. And Caboli had played a lot more tennis at the championships coming in today, something like 4 hours more on court through the first three rounds. So I think De Minaur would have seen an opportunity that if he took the match long, he might have found that Caboli wilted more quickly than he did. But 5-2 up in the second set, and with a chance of levelling the match, he let that lead slip away. And then when it got to the crunch in the tiebreak, Caboli played a couple of out-of-this-world shots, one where he was retreating and spun through 180 degrees and just killed the ball cross-court for a winner.
4: I saw that one.
3: Had De Minaur applauding. I mean, this is the thing. Caboli has got this edge of showmanship, hasn't he? This edge of being able to deliver high-profile, spectacular tennis in the biggest moments. He's got a personality that seems to thrive on the big occasion, and I think that's quite engaging and intriguing and attractive to a crowd watching him. He's somebody who can really lift an arena.
4: Absolutely. Yes to all of that. He's someone that you can really back and get behind. He does have a charisma. I think he has an excitement about his game. And not only the flashy shots that he came up with in those big moments, but to do it after all the tennis that you said he's played. I mean, we spoke to his physio the other day, and the word that he kept repeating was warrior. He's just a warrior, and he can stay out there for so long, and he has a lot more to come. I'm really excited about him. I'm glad he's gotten into the top 10. I think everyone is cheering on him to win a Grand Slam title at some point.
3: He's got a whole repertoire of football-related celebrations when he wins matches as well.
4: Definitely a footballer.
3: It was the Cristiano Ronaldo celebration on court today. Quick word on De Minaur. This is going to be a hard one again, isn't it? He had the chance to get back to a Wimbledon quarterfinal, although he's never played in one. He's qualified for one before. He sustained the injury on the number 1-2 court in beating Artur Fis in the fourth round 2 years ago. So he's qualified for the quarterfinals. He's never played in one. He didn't quite get to the last eight again today. He's pushing against that barrier in the biggest tournaments. He hasn't managed to land one of the Masters 1000 or the majors. He hasn't been to a Grand Slam semi-final yet. He's looking for solutions all the time. Is he going to get there? I mean, he works so hard.
4: Well, that's exactly what I was going to say. You feel like he can because of his work ethic. And I think he's maximized so much so far in his game.

0: But he is always looking for more. And I just feel like you have to give some emphasis to that and the fact that he would be able to do it just because of his determination and his willingness to do anything possible to get there. So I feel like he can. I don't think he played his best today.
1: That'll be a frustration.
0: Yeah, that, and you're not going to always play your best. And
1: he's done a lot of thinking about how to deliver in the biggest occasions.
0: Yeah.
1: And I'm afraid today he'll probably go away
0: but
1: feeling
0: he's done it before.
1: That he fell short.
0: Yeah.
1: He has. This was another chance and it didn't go his way. For the rest of the results in the men's draw, do head to Wimbledon.com or check the official Wimbledon app. Now, the wheelchair draws begin tomorrow. And to get us ready, Rob Nothman has been catching up with a 43 times Grand Slam champion.
2: Well, Dida, this year has been a special year for you because you got back to winning Grand Slam singles titles. Not that that's unusual for you, but to win in Paris at the French Open, do you come into this Wimbledon full of confidence?
3: Yes, it was a very special one. I haven't won a Grand Slam before, at least before Roland Garros, for 1.5 years, so it did feel very special to be able to do it again there. Wimbledon's going to be completely different surface, different week. I also feel like before Paris, everyone sort of, not forgot, of course, nobody forgets about me, but it did feel like there were no eyes on me. And now suddenly I feel like I'm back in the picture. So I have to manage those expectations a little bit.
2: You have a remarkable symmetry about your Grand Slam success because you've won 24 singles titles, 6 in each of the Grand Slams. So to do that in Paris and now have 6 in each must be, you know, so special to you.
3: For sure, yeah. It sounds like maybe this is a good number to not mess it up, you know, the nice even numbers.
2: And remember, Novak Djokovic is still stuck on 23.
3: Yeah, no, it is very special. I feel like leading up to this, I mean, I can only really be so proud of myself for being able to do that for so many years in a row. And then now I feel like everything I managed to win is like a bonus. Like, I really see it that way. So yeah, being able to add Paris to that number was already so special. And I'm just going to see where the next few tournaments are going to get me.
2: And when you mentioned earlier that you felt in a way some of the eyes of the world were not quite on you to the same extent because you'd had a little bit of a fallow period where you hadn't won a Grand Slam title, did that suddenly put a lot of fuel in your belly?
3: I think it made me relax a lot more to feel like everything that I did, it wasn't as magnified. Do I say it that way in English?
2: Yes, absolutely.
3: Yeah, so like whether I won a match or lost a match, like I could really focus on myself and my own game. So that really helped me to maybe step away from winning or losing a little bit. And yeah, then ultimately focusing on myself got me to a title in Paris, which I'm really, really proud of. And then now I definitely feel like everyone is looking at me again. So everyone is expecting me to be the next one or to maybe win it again. And for me, it's really important to stay in that same headspace as I was before Paris.
2: And having won 6 Wimbledon titles, when people ask you what's the most special thing about Wimbledon, what's your reply normally?
3: You know, I don't really think it's like one thing. I think it's all of it, which like it's history, authenticity. It's the way that I really feel like tennis is here. It comes to life and it's a natural surface. It brings a lot of relaxed moods, I think. It's a lot quieter here than at the other slams, where there's music banging and the hamburger smells. Like, there's so many other things that come along with other slams, but then here it feels like it's calm and it's good. Like, you know, everything is just maybe how it was like 20 years ago, maybe a few tweaks and

0: A few differences, but this is where we don't have to add a lot to still have a great tournament.
1: Well, we wish you well this week. Enjoy your time at Wimbledon again as you chase a Grand Slam title number 7 here at Wimbledon, which would be amazing.
0: Thank you so much.
2: OK, let's take a look at the order of play for tomorrow. The quarterfinals get underway on centre court. It's Jessica Pegula against Coco Gauff, the all-American clash, followed by Felix Auger-Aliassime against Novak Djokovic. On the number one court, Jannik Sinner against the unseeded German Jan-Lennard Struff in his first Grand Slam quarterfinal at the age of 36. And then it's Naomi Osaka against Karolina Mukova. Jill, pick one of the matches on centre court. You're going to say the All-American clash, aren't you? So what do you think about Pegula and Gauff? Who's got it there?
3: Well, my eye just keeps drifting to that one, Richard. I'm fascinated to see what's going to happen, especially in a quarterfinal between the two. It's going to be interesting how they match up against each other. I think Pegula, they've played each other 9 times. It's been back and forth. They both have wins over each other. Pegula at this stage, if you had asked me up to the fourth round, I would have said Pegula looks stronger. But then after watching Gauff play Bencic,
2: she was phenomenal, wasn't she?
3: She was
2: phenomenal.
3: She
2: got better and better.
3: She was phenomenal. I mean, it was a completely different player than her previous match. She was super aggressive. She served great. She's going to be very excited to play Pegula. She's got a couple Grand Slams under her belt. So, I mean, she's got that edge against Jess. Jess, however, says how much she likes playing Americans. She said it inspires her. As much as all these Americans support each other, and they really do, they really want each other to do well. Jess has said, for some reason, like, it inspires me to try and lift my level, to want to perform to the best of my ability. So I think she's going to be fired up. And if I had to choose someone on grass in this matchup, I would choose Jess. So it's tough because Gauff played unreal. But are you asking me to pick somebody?
2: No,
3: I think you can probably leave it there,
2: to okay. be honest. I would understand why you don't want to go for one of the two players there. And we'll leave further predictions for the morning. The number one court, Sinner, Struff, Osaka, Mukova. What are you going to focus on?
3: So I'll go with the men on this one, with a Sinner against Struff. I mean, obviously, the heavy favorite is Jannik.
2: Yeah.
3: But Struff is a very dangerous grass court player, very dangerous. And he's just on a high right now with how well he's performed, how much he's gotten through some of these tough
2: played brilliantly against Hurkacz the other day.
3: Brilliant. I mean, Hurkacz unfortunately had to retire. That was kind of sad to see, because it's great to see him back after so many injuries. But Struff has just quietly gone through, and him on the surface is... he's great. He loves grass. He's got a massive game, big serve. He's going to come forward a lot. He's going to come into the net a lot and put pressure on Sinner. So that's interesting, but still the favorite is Jannik.
2: Would have to be. We want to continue to hear from you throughout the championships. Loads of you have been getting in touch, so thank you for that. If you'd like to get your questions into the team throughout the day, you can send your messages on X. We are at Wimbledon Radio. Or on Instagram, we're at Wimbledon Radio Channel. 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Jill, thank you very much as ever for your insight throughout the day here on the Wimbledon Radio Channel. We look forward to more to come throughout Tuesday. A reminder, we'll be on air from 10 a.m. UK time until the end of play on the Wimbledon website and app, as well as in the local area on 87.7 FM. But until then, goodbye.
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1: Hello and welcome to The Second Serve, your daily shot of what's been happening in SW19 and on the Wimbledon Radio Channel throughout day 8 here at the Championships. I'm Richard Connolly, welcoming you to the broadcast centre roof, where I am joined by Jill Krabus on another sunny evening to look back on the best of the day's action and look ahead to tomorrow. Now, matches are still on court as we speak, so for all the results and a full order of play for Tuesday, do make sure to head to Wimbledon.com or check the official Wimbledon app. Jill, good to see you as always. What kind of a buzz has there been around the grounds today?
2: Great to see you also, Richard. I was really looking forward to today. I thought there were so many great matchups and I think really good opportunities all around, I think, in both the draws, especially if you look at the women's side of the draw. It's so open, so many good opportunities for these women to make their first Grand Slam semifinal and final. So I was really excited about the buzz, maybe seeing the tension, the nerves, who can step up. So it's been really fun.
1: You've teed it up perfectly as ever, Jill. Let's start with the ladies' draw. The former finalist Jasmine Paolini took on the crowd favourite Alexandra Iala to begin play on centre court.
3: 5-3, 40-30. The Italian from the royal box end serves right-handed down the middle. Replied is out. Jasmine Paolini moves on in the draw. She's into the quarterfinals once again, but Alex Iala is out of Wimbledon now. Put up a great fight. There's a nice embrace between the two at the net and a little acknowledgement of one to the other. But the smile today belongs to the Italian. It lights up centre court. She swings around, waving to all sides of this great arena, to the capacity crowd. She has finally proved the one that has been able to just outplay Iala. It's taken a lot of players a long time to try and do that this year, particularly on the grass. Not many have done it. But here at Wimbledon, it's Paolini who has prevailed 6-4, 4-6, 6-3 in 2 hours and 21 minutes. She next faces the Ukrainian Marta Kostyuk.
4: Jasmine, well done on a fabulous win. It was a terrific match. I think everybody here absolutely loved every moment of it. What is your reaction on making it through to the quarterfinals here at Wimbledon for a second time?
5: I mean, it's great. Stepping on this court is something special, and I was looking forward to it. And thank you, because here there is an amazing atmosphere. It's something else to play tennis here, you know. And I feel so lucky to have this opportunity. Feel lucky to get the win as well. And I want to thank you as well, Roger, because he's my idol, and was tough to play. He's here. I was watching all the finals and all the tournaments he was playing here, so it's an amazing feeling. But I would like to thank everybody who is here, and I mean, you make this tournament so special, and I don't know, yeah, it's an amazing feeling to be here right now with the win.
4: Well, you've just been getting better and better throughout this tournament. I think the very first set in the first round you lost 6-0, but since then you look like you found your rhythm. You look like you're getting more confident, more comfortable with your ground strokes, everything. Is it simply a case of each point you play, you find a little bit more?
5: I came here without not many matches. You know, I played really few matches in the last month. And after the first set in the first round, I was like, okay, can only go better, you know, can go worse. Like. But point by point, I think game by game, I feeling myself better on this kind of courts. I know, grass, it's a weird surface, you know. Sometimes you love it, sometimes you can hate it, but when you play well and when you feel good, I think it's the best surface where to play. So today I was really enjoying, and hopefully I can play.

0: another good match.
1: We hope so. And 2026 has been a challenging year for you, but it is fair to say you've worked really hard to be back where you are now. How proud of all that work are you?
0: Yes, it was really tough. It was a roller coaster. 2026 proved me a lot, you know, and there were tough moments, but, you know, we kept working with my team, supporting me every day, and yeah, match by match, I'm feeling better. I feel, you know, again, in the right way when I compete on court, and that's the most important thing to me, to be positive, to enjoy my tennis. I mean, I love what I do, so it's I'm grateful to that, but I have to enjoy, and I think that's my superpower.
1: And we love what you do. Congratulations to Jasmine Paolini.
0: Thank you.
2: Jasmine Paolini wowing the crowds on center court. What do you think she's done to get back on track, Jill? What have you liked about her performances this week and indeed today?
3: I think that I feel like that confidence is back in her, and I don't think it's been as straightforward for her in the beginning, and I think today was a really good challenge for her against Iala, and I was interested to see how Iala was going to come back after that big win with beating Swiatek, because it was such an emotional high.
2: Yeah.
3: She was so emotional about it, especially with the fans and the support that she had around her. But Paolini today played fantastic. It was a good match overall, high quality. I felt Iala really pressed Paolini with how early she was taking the ball, the depth that she had, and Paolini did really have to lift in that third set, and she can take control with her forehand, and Paolini was really able to do that in the end.
2: Iala's had a very fine Wimbledon, as you mentioned.
3: Yes.
2: That win over Swiatek will be one of the highlights of these championships when we reflect on the fortnight in a few days' time. What's possible for her over the rest of this year, do you think? I mean, she's clearly a player trending very clearly in the right direction.
3: Yeah, I think she's she should be on a high, especially with the performance here. I think the way she handles herself on these big stages already for someone so young who hasn't had that much experience, I think, on the big stage, I think already she embraces it to a very high degree. She had huge results last year at Miami and backed it up this year on even a bigger stage. So I think she handles those moments well. And I think her game translates well to all surfaces. So I think she can take a lot of confidence with the run she had here. And again, I think Paolini was just too strong today in the end.
2: In that same section of the draw, Marta Kostyuk came through, defeating the American qualifier, Aislinn Kruger, 6-4, 6-4. A terrific run from Kruger. But Marta Kostyuk has a head of steam built up, doesn't she? She was wonderful on the clay, and that confidence maybe is transferring into her grass court performances too.
3: Which is great to see, because she has said how much she wasn't sure how comfortable she felt on the grass. It was something that she had to get used to, that she really had to work on, which surprises me, because when I actually think about her game, I think she would be great on this surface, and she's obviously proven that. I mean, she has played very, very well. I think she's getting stronger in every single match that she plays. This was probably maybe a surprise fourth round against Kruger, who has had an exceptional run into the fourth round after playing three qualifying matches. And she has a big game, Kruger. Even though she qualified, she's been in the top 40 before. So she's working her way back up. But she's got a big serve, big off the ground. But Kostyuk, I mean, I just love everything about her game. She can do everything. And I think the thing that stood out to me is how happy she looks. She's smiling so much on the court. She really feels like she's just enjoying every moment.
2: Which is not easy to do at a tournament of this size and stature. The other two ladies' results today, Elisa Mertens through, beating Mary Bojkova 6-4, 6-4. And Jill, you watched Linda Noskova beat Madison Keys 6-4, 7-6, the number nine seed, through to her first Wimbledon quarterfinal. What did you like about Noskova's performance today?
3: You know, I actually thought Keys was potentially going to win this one because of how she's been looking. But Noskova played so well. It was very tight. It was pretty straightforward first eight games, both of them going in the server's direction. So it was tight up to about four

0: all. And then Noskova just had a little opening and she took it. And then she went up to a 3-love lead really quickly. And she had one little dip, I think, in that second set. I think there's one game there were like 3 or 4 double faults in a row. And she just gave that little bit of a dip to give Keys an opening to fight back. It ended up being 7-6. In the second set. So Noskova was outstanding. Serve well, big off the ground. Love the fact that she's throwing in some variety chips with serve and volley. I feel like she's really unpredictable, but at the right moment. So you never know when she's going to throw in something different. But she played so solid and super calm in the big moments to get through.
1: So that means the quarterfinals in the bottom half of the draw will be Mertens against Noskova right at the bottom of the draw, and Kostyuk against Paolini. We know we're going to have a new champion in the ladies' singles. Mm-hmm. Only Paolini of those four players has been to the final before. Do you have an instinct as to which of those four players is going to come through?
0: I knew you were going to ask me that.
1: Well, I knew you wouldn't have an answer.
0: you could argue any of them, but if you want to put me on the spot...
1: You'll change your mind tomorrow.
0: That's true. For a semi-final, I think I'll pick Noskova against Kostyuk.
1: Okay, there you go. You heard it here first, folks, on the second serve here on the Wimbledon radio channel. Let's move to the men's side, where Flavio Cobolli continued his excellent form at the majors, taking out Alex de Minaur in straight sets. Flavio Cobolli has 2 match points. He serves hard down the middle, too hard, and he jumps for joy. Flavio Cobolli returns to the Wimbledon quarterfinals. He has seized the moment on the number one court. Inspirational at times. Lifting his game when it mattered most. The Ronaldo celebration this time from Cobolli on the number one court. Well, it's been a terrific display. And he's through to the last 8 once again. This is a hard defeat for Alex de Minaur to swallow. No question, the Aussie falls in the round of 16 at the championships for the second straight year. He worked hard but made too many mistakes, hesitated a fraction in the biggest of moments. Cobolli did just the opposite, and the Italian has won here, 7-5, 7-6, 6-3.
2: Flavio, congratulations. You're through to the quarterfinals at Wimbledon. How happy, though, that you did this in straight sets, because you have played so much tennis over the last 10 days.
3: Oh, what a luck. I was feeling tired on the tour, so I'm very happy to reach the quarterfinal on 3 sets, because you know it's very important to stay with the energy for the next round. We hear this year is so hot. We saw on the crowd, and thanks for coming today. Thanks for staying here. I know that it's really hot, and I appreciate it a lot. I'm so happy and proud of myself.
2: There was a lovely moment during one of the stoppages. There was a lovely moment where you and Alex sat down in the shade together, having a conversation during the match. It showed the real respect that there is between the two of you.
3: Yeah, it's a lot of respect. I love him like a guy. I love him how he play. I don't love to play with him. But a lot of respect. We had a little chat here on the break, and he told me that I have to expect another thing like what happened there. Yeah. Because it's really hot, so we were lucky to finish with the only 2
2: two stoppages. I just want to ask you what you do next to recover. You know you're going to play the winner of Grigor Dimitrov or Arthur Ferry. That match will be coming up shortly. Do you watch it, or do you concentrate on yourself?
3: No, I don't. For sure, like every day, ice cream.
2: Okay. We've had this conversation before. Ice cream, and which pasta is the pasta of tonight?
3: Yeah, I think today my dad cooked pasta with tomato and onion.
2: Okay.

0: uninvited.
1: Or I don't know. I don't know. Maybe we hit here. There is a World Cup. I want to see Spain, Portugal. So. I hope I can go early to the house. But first we have to find one because actually we don't have a house.
0: Okay. But you don't have a house.
1: No.
0: So what, you didn't think you would get to this point, or
1: we had a luggage on the whole house now, yeah. And we have to find. I think now my dad is gonna be. Maybe you guys have a house here in Wimbledon.
0: So whoever provides the house gets ice cream and pasta from the Caboli family. Put your hands together for Flavio Caboli.
2: Well, Flavio Caboli has terrific charisma. He was great to listen to. He was great to watch today. I know you saw a bit of this match, Jill. I did too. Were you surprised that Caboli came through it in straight sets? Because I had a feeling that it was going to go long this afternoon. De Minaur and Caboli are such wonderful athletes.
3: I agree. I think a lot of people thought that was going to go very, very long. And yes, I am surprised, to answer your question, that it wasn't straight sets, but they were three very, very tight sets. Yes, watching that match, and I know you called that match with Raj, watching that match, I felt like there were moments that De Minaur was making some mistakes that I was surprised about. I know when I spoke to you two after the match, I felt like De Minaur didn't look as aggressive as I've normally seen him, especially on this surface. You know, you both had mentioned that he started that way, but then wasn't maybe executing to the best of his ability. So he backed off a little bit. And if you do that, I think with Caboli, I mean, he can just stay in there so long. And there were quite a few long rallies, but when it came to the really big moments, it was the Caboli that was just the more steady, the more consistent at times. I mean, your thoughts, because I know you commentated that whole match, but that's what I noticed.
2: Yeah, I mean, he was steady, but he also did have the ability to lift and brought the X factor at times, notably in the second set tiebreak. This will be the frustration, I imagine, for De Minaur, in addition to what you've said. He was 5-2 up in the second set. And Caboli had played a lot more tennis at the championships coming in today, something like 4 hours more on court through the first three rounds. So I think De Minaur would have seen an opportunity that if he took the match long, he might have found that Caboli wilted more quickly than he did. But 5-2 up in the second set, and with a chance of leveling the match, he let that lead slip away. And then when it got to the crunch in the tiebreak, Caboli played a couple of out-of-this-world shots, one where he was retreating and spun through 180 degrees and just

0: high-profile, spectacular tennis in the biggest moments. He's got a personality that seems to thrive on the big occasion, and I think that's quite engaging and intriguing and attractive to a crowd watching him. He's somebody who can really lift an arena.
1: Yeah, absolutely. Yes to all of that. He's someone that you can really back and get behind. He does have a charisma. I think he has an excitement about his game. And not only the flashy shots that he came up with in those big moments, but to do it after all the tennis that you said he's played. I mean, we spoke to his physio the other day, and the word that he kept repeating was warrior. He's just a warrior, and he's just, he can stay out there for so long, and he has a lot more to come. I'm really excited about him. I'm glad he's gotten into the top 10. I think everyone is cheering on him to win a Grand Slam title at some point.
0: He's got a whole repertoire of football-related celebrations when he wins matches.
1: Definitely
0: as well.
1: A footballer.
0: It was the Cristiano Ronaldo celebration on court today. Quick word on de Minaurs. It's going to be a hard one again, isn't it? He had the chance to get back to a Wimbledon quarterfinal, although he's never played in one. He's qualified for one before. He sustained the injury on the number 1-2 court in beating Artur Fis in the fourth round 2 years ago. So he's qualified for the quarterfinals. He's never played in one. He didn't quite get to the last eight again today. He's pushing against that barrier in the biggest tournaments. He hasn't managed to land one of the Masters 1000 or the majors. He hasn't been to a Grand Slam semi-final yet. He's looking for solutions all the time. Is he going to get there? I mean, he works so hard.
1: Well, that's exactly what I was going to say. You feel like he can because of his work ethic. And I think he's maximized so much so far in his game. But he is always looking for more. And I just feel like you have to give some emphasis to that and the fact that he would be able to do it just because of his determination and his willingness to do anything possible to get there. So I feel like he can. I don't think he played his best today.
0: That'll be a frustration.
1: Yeah, and you're not going to always play your best. And
0: he's done a lot of thinking about how to deliver in the biggest occasions.
1: Yeah.
0: I'm afraid today he'll probably go away
1: but
0: feeling
1: he's done it before.
0: That he fell short.
1: Yeah.
0: He has. This was another chance and it didn't go his way. For the rest of the results in the men's draw, do head to Wimbledon.com or check the official Wimbledon app. Now, the wheelchair draws begin tomorrow. And to get us ready, Rob Nothman has been catching up with a 43 times Grand Slam champion.
2: Well, Dida, this year has been a special year for you because you got back to winning Grand Slam singles titles. Not that that's unusual for you, but to win in Paris at the French Open, do you come into this Wimbledon full of confidence?
3: Yes, it was a very special one. I haven't won a Grand Slam before, at least before Roland Garros, for 1.5 years, so it did feel very special to be able to do it again there. Wimbledon's going to be completely different surface, different week. I also feel like before Paris, everyone sort of, not forgot, of course, nobody forgets about me, but it did feel like there were no eyes on me. And now suddenly I feel like I'm back in the picture. So I have to manage those expectations a little bit.
2: You have a remarkable symmetry about your Grand Slam success because you've won 24 singles titles, 6 in each of the Grand Slams. So to do that in Paris and now have 6 in each must be, you know, so special to you.
3: For sure, yeah. It sounds like maybe this is a good number to not mess it up, you know, the nice even numbers.
2: And remember, Novak Djokovic is still stuck on 23.
3: Yeah, no, it is very special. I feel like leading up to this, I mean, I can only really be so proud of myself for being able to do that for so many years in a row. And then now I feel like everything I managed to win is like a bonus. Like, I really see it that way. So yeah, being able to add Paris to that number was already so special. And I'm just going to see where the next few tournaments are going to get me.
2: And when you mentioned earlier that you felt in a way some of the eyes of the world were not quite on you to the same extent because you'd had a little bit of a fallow period where you hadn't won a Grand Slam title, did that suddenly put a lot of fuel in your belly?

0: I think it made me relax a lot more to feel like everything that I did, it wasn't as magnified. Do I say it that
1: way
0: in English?
1: Yes, absolutely.
0: Yeah, so like whether I won a match or lost a match, like I could really focus on myself and my own game. So that really helped me to maybe step away from winning or losing a little bit. And yeah, then ultimately focusing on myself got me to a title in Paris, which I'm really, really proud of. And then now I definitely feel like everyone is looking at me again. So everyone is expecting me to be the next one or to maybe win it again. And for me, it's really important to stay in that same headspace as I was before Paris.
1: And having won 6 Wimbledon titles, when people ask you what's the most special thing about Wimbledon, what's your reply normally?
0: You know, I don't really think it's like one thing. I think it's all of it, which like it's history, authenticity. It's the way that I really feel like tennis is here. It comes to life and it's a natural surface. It brings a lot of relaxed moods, I think. It's a lot quieter here than at the other slams, where there's music banging and the hamburger smells. Like there's so many other things that come along with other slams, but then here it feels like it's calm and it's good. Like you know, everything is just maybe how it was like 20 years ago. Maybe a few tweaks and a few differences, but this is where we don't have to add a lot to still have a great tournament.
1: Well, we wish you well this week. Enjoy your time at Wimbledon again as you chase a Grand Slam title number 7 here at Wimbledon, which would be amazing.
0: Thank you so much.
2: Okay, let's take a look at the order of play for tomorrow. The quarterfinals get underway on center court. It's Jessica Pegula against Coco Gauff, the All-American clash, followed by Felix Auger-Aliassime against Novak Djokovic. On the number 1 court, Yannick Sinner against the unseeded German Jan-Lennard Struff in his first Grand Slam quarterfinal at the age of 36. And then it's Naomi Osaka against Karolina Mukova. Jill, pick one of the matches on centre court. You're going to say the All-American clash, aren't you? So what do you think about Pegula and Gauff? Who's got it there?
3: Well, my eye just keeps drifting to that one, Richard. I'm fascinated to see what's going to happen, especially in a quarterfinal between the two. It's going to be interesting how they match up against each other. I think Pegula, they've played each other 9 times. It's been back and forth. They both have wins over each other. Pegula at this stage, if you had asked me up to the 4th round, I would have said Pegula looks stronger. But then after watching Gauff play Bencic,
2: she was phenomenal, wasn't she?
3: She
2: got
3: phenomenal.
2: Better and better.
3: She was phenomenal. I mean, it was a completely different player than her previous match. She was super aggressive. She served great. She's going to be very excited to play Pegula. She's got a couple Grand Slams under her belt. So, I mean, she's got that edge against Jess. Jess, however, says how much she likes playing Americans. She said it inspires her. As much as all these Americans support each other, and they really do, they really want each other to do well. Jess has said, for some reason, like it inspires me to try and lift my level, to want to perform to the best of my ability. So I think she's going to be fired up. And if I had to choose someone on grass in this matchup, I would choose Jess. So it's tough because Gauff played unreal. But are you asking me to pick somebody?
2: No, You can probably leave it there, to
3: okay.
2: be honest. I would understand why you don't want to go for one of the two players there. And we'll leave further predictions for the morning. The number 1 court, Sinner, Struff, Osaka, Mukova. What are you going to focus on?
3: So I'll go with the men on this one, with a Sinner against Struff. I mean, obviously, the heavy favorite is Jannik.
2: Yeah.
3: But Struff is a very dangerous grass court player, very dangerous. And he's just on a high right now with how well he's performed, how much he's gotten through some of these tough battles.
2: Played brilliantly against Hurkacz the other day.
3: Brilliant. I mean, Hurkacz unfortunately had to retire. That was kind of sad to see, because it's great to see him back after so many injuries. But Struff has just quietly gone through.

0: And him on the surface is, he's great. He loves grass. He's got a massive game, big serve. He's going to come forward a lot. He's going to come into the net a lot and put pressure on center. So that's interesting, but still the favorite is Jannik.
1: Would have to be. We want to continue to hear from you throughout the championships. Loads of you have been getting in touch, so thank you for that. If you'd like to get your questions into the team throughout the day, you can send your messages on X. We are at Wimbledon Radio. 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Jill, thank you very much, as ever, for your insight throughout the day here on the Wimbledon Radio Channel. We look forward to more to come throughout Tuesday. A reminder, we'll be on air from 10 a.m. UK time until the end of play on the Wimbledon website and app, as well as in the local area on 87.7 FM. But until then, goodbye.
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1: 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I'm Richard Connolly, welcoming you to the broadcast centre roof, where I am joined by Jill Krabus on another sunny evening to look back on the best of the day's action and look ahead to tomorrow. Now, matches are still on court as we speak, so for all the results and a full order of play for Tuesday, do make sure to head to wimbledon.com or check the official Wimbledon app. Jill, good to see you as always. What kind of a buzz has there been around the grounds today?
0: Great to see you also, Richard. I was really looking forward to today. I thought there were so many great matchups and I think really good opportunities all around, I think, in both the draws, especially if you look at today, the women's side of the draw. It's so open, so many good opportunities for these women to make their first Grand Slam semifinal and final. So I was really excited about the buzz, maybe seeing the tension, the nerves, who can step up. So it's been really fun.
1: You've teed it up perfectly as ever, Jill. Let's start with the ladies' draw. The former finalist Jasmine Paolini took on the crowd favourite Alexandra Ayala to begin play on centre court.
4: 5-3, 40-30. The Italian from the royal box end serves right-handed down the middle. Replied is out. Jasmine Paolini moves on in the draw. She's into the quarterfinals once again, but Alex Ayala is out of Wimbledon now. Put up a great fight. There's a nice embrace between the two at the net and a little acknowledgement of one to the other. But the smile today belongs to the Italian. It lights up centre court. She swings around, waving to all sides of this great arena, to the capacity crowd. She has finally proved the one that has been able to just outplay Ayala. It's taken a lot of players a long time to try and do that this year, particularly on the grass. Not many have done it. But here at Wimbledon, it's Paolini who has prevailed 6-4, 4-6, 6-3 in 2 hours and 21 minutes. She next faces the Ukrainian Marta Kostyuk.
5: Jasmine, well done on a fabulous win. It was a terrific match. I think everybody here absolutely loved every moment of it. What is your reaction on making it through to the quarterfinals here at Wimbledon for a second time?
6: I mean, it's great. I stepping on this court is something special, and I was looking forward to

0: it. And yeah, thank you, because here there is an amazing atmosphere. It's something else to play tennis here, you know. And I feel so lucky to have this opportunity. Feel lucky to get the win as well. And I want to thank you as well, Roger, because he's my idol, and was tough to play. I was like during the match, please stay focused, don't think about he's here. I was watching all the finals and all the tournaments he was playing here, so it's an amazing feeling. But I would like to thank everybody who is here, and I mean, you make this tournament so special, and I don't know. Yeah, it's an amazing feeling to be here right now with the win.
1: Well, you've just been getting better and better throughout this tournament. I think the very first set in the first round, you lost 6-0. But since then, you've looked like you found your rhythm. You look like you're getting more confident, more comfortable with your ground strokes, everything. Is it simply a case of each point you play, you find a little bit more?
0: You know, I came here without not many matches. You know, I played really few matches in the last months, and after the first set in the first round, I was like, okay, can only go better, you know, can go worse. Like, but yeah, point by point, I think, game by game, I feeling myself better on this kind of courts. I know, you know, grass, it's a weird surface, you know. Sometimes you love it, sometimes you can hate it, but when you play well and when you feel good, I think it's the best surface where to play. So today I was really enjoying, and hopefully I can play.

0: feeling better. I feel, you know, again, in the right way when I compete on court, and that's the most important thing to me, to be positive, to enjoy my tennis. I mean, I love what I do, so I'm grateful to that, but I have to enjoy, and I think that's my superpower.
1: And we love what you do. Congratulations to Jasmine Paolini.
0: Thank you.
2: Jasmine Paolini wowing the crowds on centre court. What do you think she's done to get back on track, Jill? What have you liked about her performances this week and indeed today?
3: I think that I feel like that confidence is back in her, and I don't think it's been as straightforward for her in the beginning, and I think today was a really good challenge for her against Ayala, and I was interested to see how Ayala was going to come back after that big win with beating Swiatek, because it was such an emotional high.
2: Yeah.
3: She was so emotional about it, especially with the fans and the support that she had around her. But Paolini today played fantastic. It was a good match overall, high quality. I felt Ayala really pressed Paolini with how early she was taking the ball, the depth that she had, and Paolini did really have to lift in that third set, and she can take control with her forehand, and Paolini was really able to do that in the end.
2: Ayala's had a very fine Wimbledon, as you mentioned.
3: Yes.
2: That win over Swiatek will be one of the highlights of these championships when we reflect on the fortnight in a few days' time. What's possible for her over the rest of this year, do you think? I mean, she's clearly a player trending very clearly in the right direction.
3: Yeah, I think she's she should be on a high, especially with the performance here. I think the way she handles herself on these big stages already, for someone so young who hasn't had that much experience, I think, on the big stage, I think already she embraces it to a very high degree. She had huge results last year at Miami and backed it up this year on even a bigger stage. So I think she handles those moments well. And I think her game translates well to all surfaces. So I think she can take a lot of confidence with the run she had here. And again, I think Paolini was just too strong today in the end.
2: In that same section of the draw, Marta Kostyuk came through, defeating the American qualifier Aislinn Krüger 6-4, 6-4. A terrific run from Krüger. But Marta Kostyuk has a head of steam built up, doesn't she? She was wonderful on the clay, and that confidence maybe is transferring into her grass court performances too.
3: Which is great to see, because she has said how much she wasn't sure how comfortable she felt on the grass. It was something that she had to get used to, that she really had to work on, which surprises me, because when I actually think about her game, I think she would be great on this surface, and she's obviously proven that. I mean, she has played very, very well. I think she's getting stronger in every single match that she plays. This was probably maybe a surprise fourth round against Krüger, who has had an exceptional run into the fourth round after playing three qualifying matches. And she has a big game, Krüger. Even though she qualified, she's been in the top 40 before. So she's working her way back up. But she's got a big serve, big off the ground. But Kostyuk, I mean, I just love everything about her game. She can do everything. And I think the thing that stood out to me is how happy she looks. She's smiling so much on the court. She really feels like she's just enjoying every moment.
2: Which is not easy to do at a tournament of this size and stature. The other two ladies' results today, Elisa Mertens through, beating Mary Bojkova 6-4, 6-4. And Jill, you watched Linda Noskova beat Madison Keys 6-4, 7-6, the number nine seed, through to her first Wimbledon quarterfinal. What did you like about Noskova's performance today?
3: You know, I actually thought Keys was potentially going to win this one because of how she's been looking. But Noskova played so well. It was very tight. It was pretty straightforward first eight games, both of them going in the server's direction. So it was tight up to about four all. And then Noskova just had a little opening, and she took it. And then she went up to a three-love lead really quickly. And she had one little dip, I think, in that second set. I think there was one game, there were like three or four double faults in a row, and she just gave that little bit of a dip to give Keys an opening to fight back. It ended up being 7-6 in the second set. So Noskova was outstanding, served well, big off the ground. Love the fact that she's throwing in some variety chips with serve and volley. I feel like she's really

0: the unpredictable, but at the right moment. So you never know when she's going to throw in something different. But she played so solid and super calm in the big moments to get through.
1: So that means the quarterfinals in the bottom half of the draw will be Mertens against Noskova right at the bottom of the draw, and Kostyuk against Paolini. We know we're going to have a new champion in the ladies' singles. Mm-hmm. Only Paolini of those four players has been to the final before. Do you have an instinct as to which of those four players is going to come through?
0: I knew you were going to ask me that.
1: Well, I knew you wouldn't have an answer.
0: You know, you could argue any of them, but if you want to put me on the spot...
1: Well, for today, you'll change your mind tomorrow. We know that.
0: Yeah, that's true. For a semi-final, I think I'll pick Noskova against Kostyuk.
1: Okay, there you go. You heard it here first, folks, on the second serve here on the Wimbledon radio channel. Let's move to the men's side, where Flavio Cobolli continued his excellent form at the majors, taking out Alex de Minaur in straight sets. Flavio Cobolli has two match points. He serves hard down the middle, too hard, and he jumps for joy. Flavio Cobolli returns to the Wimbledon quarterfinals. He has seized the moment on the number one court. Inspirational at times. Lifting his game when it mattered most. The Ronaldo celebration this time from Cobolli on the number one court. Well, it's been a terrific display. And he's through to the last eight once again. This is a hard defeat for Alex de Minaur to swallow, no question. The Aussie falls in the round of 16 at the championships for the second straight year. He worked hard but made too many mistakes, hesitated a fraction in the biggest of moments. Cobolli did just the opposite, and the Italian has won here, 7-5, 7-6, 6-3.
2: Flavio, congratulations. You're through to the quarterfinals at Wimbledon. How happy, though, that you did this in straight sets, because you have played so much tennis over the last 10 days.
3: Oh, what a luck. I was feeling tired on the tour, so I'm very happy to reach the quarterfinal on three set, because you know it's very important to stay with the energy for the next round. We here this year is so hot. We saw on the crowd thanks for coming today. Thanks for staying here. I know that it's really hot, and I appreciate it a lot. I'm so happy and proud of myself.
2: There was a lovely moment during one of the stoppages. There was a lovely moment where you and Alex sat down in the shade together, having a conversation during the match. It showed the real respect that there is between the two of you.
3: Yeah, it's a lot of respect. I love him like a guy. I love him how he play. I don't love to play with him. But a lot of respect. We had a little chat here on the break, and he told me that I have to expect another thing like what happened there.
2: Yeah.
3: Because it's really hot, so we were lucky to finish with the only two
2: two stoppages. I just want to ask you what you do next to recover. You know you're going to play the winner of Grigor Dimitrov or Arthur Ferry. That match will be coming up shortly. Do you watch it, or do you concentrate on yourself?
3: No, I don't. For sure, like every day, ice cream.
2: Okay. We've had this conversation before. Ice cream, and which pasta is the pasta of tonight?
3: Yeah, I think today my dad cooked pasta with tomato and onion.
2: Okay, and we're all invited.
3: Or I don't know. Maybe we eat here. There is a World Cup. I want to see Spain, Portugal. So. I hope that I can go early to the house, but first of all, we have to find one, because actually we don't have a house.
2: Okay. But you don't have a house?
3: No.
2: So what, you didn't think you would get to this point? Or

0: We had a luggage on the whole house now, and we have to found. I think now my dad is gonna be. Maybe you guys have a house here in Wimbledon.
1: So whoever provides the house gets ice cream and pasta from the Caboli family. Put your hands together for Flavio Caboli.
2: Well, Flavio Caboli has terrific charisma. He was great to listen to. He was great to watch today. I know you saw a bit of this match, Jill. I did too. Were you surprised that Caboli came through it in straight sets? Because I had a feeling that it was going to go long this afternoon. De Minaur and Caboli are such wonderful athletes.
3: I agree. I think a lot of people thought that was going to go very, very long. And yes, I am surprised, to answer your question, that it wasn't straight sets, but they were three very, very tight sets. Yes, watching that match, and I know you called that match with Raj, watching that match, I felt like there were moments that De Minaur was making some mistakes that I was surprised about. I know when I spoke to you two after the match, I felt like De Minaur didn't look as aggressive as I've normally seen him, especially on this surface. But, you know, you both had mentioned that he started that way, but then wasn't maybe executing to the best of his ability. So he backed off a little bit. And if you do that, I think with Caboli, I mean, he can just stay in there so long. And there were quite a few long rallies, but when it came to the really big moments, it was the Caboli that was just the more steady, the more consistent at times. I mean, your thoughts, because I know you commentated that whole match, but that's what I noticed.
2: Yeah, I mean, he was steady, but he also did have the ability to lift and brought the X factor at times, notably in the second set tiebreak. This will be the frustration, I imagine, for De Minaur, in addition to what you've said. He was 5-2 up in the second set. And Caboli had played a lot more tennis at the championships coming in today, something like 4 hours more on court through the first three rounds. So I think De Minaur would have seen an opportunity that if he took the match long, he might have found that Caboli wilted more quickly than he did. But 5-2 up in the second set, and with a chance of leveling the match, he let that lead slip away. And then when it got to the crunch in the tiebreak, Caboli played a couple of out-of-this-world shots, one where he was retreating and spun through 180 degrees and just killed the ball cross-court for a winner.
3: I saw that one.
2: Had De Minaur applauding. I mean, this is the thing. Caboli has got this edge of showmanship, hasn't he? This edge of being able to deliver high-profile, spectacular tennis in the biggest moments. He's got a personality that seems to thrive on the big occasion, and I think that's quite engaging and intriguing and attractive to a crowd watching him. He's somebody who can really lift an arena.
3: Absolutely. Yes to all of that. He's someone that you can really back and get behind. He does have a charisma. I think he has an excitement about his game. And not only the flashy shots that he came up with in those big moments, but to do it after all the tennis that you said he's played. I mean, we spoke to his physio the other day, and the word that he kept repeating was warrior. He's just a warrior, and he can stay out there for so long, and he has a lot more to come. I'm really excited about him. I'm glad he's gotten into the top 10. I think everyone is cheering on him to win a Grand Slam title at some point.
2: He's got a whole repertoire of football-related celebrations before he wins matches as well.
3: Definitely a footballer.
2: It was the Cristiano Ronaldo celebration on court today. Quick word on De Minaur. This is going to be a hard one again, isn't it? He had the chance to get back to a Wimbledon quarterfinal, although he's never played in one. He's qualified for one before. He sustained the injury on the number 1-2 court in beating Arthur Fils in the fourth round 2 years ago. So he's qualified for the quarterfinals. He's never played in one. He didn't quite get to the last eight again today. He's pushing against that barrier in the biggest tournaments. He hasn't managed to land one of the Masters 1000 or the majors. He hasn't been to a Grand Slam semi-final yet. He's looking for solutions all the time. Is he going to get there? I mean, he works so hard.
3: Well, that's exactly what I was going to say. You feel like he can because of his work ethic. And I think he's maximized so much so far in his game. But he is always looking for more. And I just feel like you have to give some emphasis to that and the fact that he would be able to do it just because of his determination and his willingness to do anything possible to get there. So I feel like he can. I don't think he played his best today?
2: That'll

0: be a frustration.
1: Yeah, that, and you're not going to always play your best. And
0: he's done a lot of thinking about how to deliver in the biggest occasions.
1: Yeah.
0: And I'm afraid today he'll probably go away
1: but
0: feeling
1: he's done it before.
0: That he fell short.
1: Yeah.
0: He has. He has. This was another chance, and it didn't go his way. For the rest of the results in the men's draw, do head to Wimbledon.com or check the official Wimbledon app. Now, the wheelchair draws begin tomorrow. And to get us ready, Rob Nothman has been catching up with a 43 times Grand Slam champion.
2: Well, Dida, this year has been a special year for you because you got back to winning Grand Slam singles titles. Not that that's unusual for you, but to win in Paris at the French Open, do you come into this Wimbledon full of confidence?
3: Yes, it was a very special one. I haven't won a Grand Slam before, at least before Roland Garros, for 1.5 years, so it did feel very special to be able to do it again there. Wimbledon's going to be completely different, different surface, different week. I also feel like before Paris, everyone sort of, not forgot, of course, nobody forgets about me, but it did feel like there were no eyes on me. And now suddenly I feel like I'm back in the picture. So I have to manage those expectations a little bit.
2: You have a remarkable symmetry about your Grand Slam success because you've won 24 singles titles, 6 in each of the Grand Slams. So to do that in Paris and now have 6 in each must be, you know, so special to you.
3: For sure, yeah. It sounds like maybe this is a good number to not mess it up, you know, the nice even numbers.
2: And remember, Novak Djokovic is still stuck on 23.
3: Yeah, no, it is very special. I feel like leading up to this, I mean, I can only really be so proud of myself for being able to do that for so many years in a row. And then now I feel like everything I managed to win is like a bonus. Like, I really see it that way. So yeah, being able to add Paris to that number was already so special. And I'm just going to see where the next few tournaments are going to get me.
2: And when you mentioned earlier that you felt in a way some of the eyes of the world were not quite on you to the same extent because you'd had a little bit of a fallow period where you hadn't won a Grand Slam title, did that suddenly put a lot of fuel in your belly?
3: I think it made me relax a lot more to feel like everything that I did, it wasn't as magnified. Do I say it that
2: way
3: in English?
2: Yes, absolutely.
3: Yeah, so like whether I won a match or lost a match, like I could really focus on myself and my own game. So that really helped me to maybe step away from winning or losing a little bit. And yeah, then ultimately focusing on myself got me to a title in Paris, which I'm really, really proud of. And then now I definitely feel like everyone is looking at me again. So everyone is expecting me to be the next one or to maybe win it again. And for me, it's really important to stay in that same headspace as I was before Paris.
2: And having won 6 Wimbledon titles, when people ask you what's the most special thing about Wimbledon, what's your reply normally?
3: You know, I don't really think it's like one thing. I think it's all of it, which like it's history, authenticity. It's the way that I really feel like tennis is here. It comes to life and it's a natural surface. It brings a lot of relaxed moods, I think. It's a lot quieter here than at the other slams, where there's music banging and the hamburger smells. Like there's so many other things that come along with other slams, but then here it feels like it's calm and it's good. Like, you know, everything is just maybe how it was like 20 years ago, maybe a few tweaks and a few differences, but this is where we don't have to add a lot to still have a great tournament.
2: Well, we wish you well this week. Enjoy your time at Wimbledon again as you chase a Grand Slam title number 7 here at Wimbledon, which would be amazing.
3: Thank you so much.
0: Okay, let's take a look at the order of play for tomorrow.

0: Tomorrow, the quarterfinals get underway on center court. It's Jessica Pegula against Coco Gauff, the All-American clash, followed by Felix Auger-Aliassime against Novak Djokovic. On the number one court, Jannik Sinner against the unseeded German Jan-Lennard Struff in his first Grand Slam quarterfinal at the age of 36. And then it's Naomi Osaka against Karolina Mukova. Jill, pick one of the matches on center court. You're going to say the All-American clash, aren't you? So what do you think about Pegula and Gauff? Who's got it there?
1: Well, my eye just keeps drifting to that one, Richard. I'm fascinated to see what's going to happen, especially in a quarterfinal between the two. It's going to be interesting how they match up against each other. I think Pegula, they've played each other 9 times. It's been back and forth. They both have wins over each other. Pegula at this stage, if you had asked me up to the fourth round, I would have said Pegula looks stronger. But then after watching Gauff play Bencic,
0: she was phenomenal, wasn't she?
1: She
0: got better and better.
1: She was phenomenal. I mean, it was a completely different player than her previous round. She was super aggressive. She served great. She's going to be very excited to play Pegula. She's got a couple Grand Slams under her belt. So, I mean, she's got that edge against Jess. Jess, however, says how much she likes playing Americans. She said it inspires her. As much as all these Americans support each other, and they really do, they really want each other to do well. Jess has said, for some reason, like, it inspires me to try and lift my level, to want to perform to the best of my ability. So I think she's going to be fired up. And if I had to choose someone on grass in this matchup, I would choose Jess. So it's tough because Gauff played unreal. But are you asking me to pick somebody?
0: No,
1: I think you can probably leave it.
0: You can probably leave it there, to
1: okay.
0: be honest. I would understand why you don't want to go for one of the two players there. And we'll leave further predictions for the morning. The number one court, Sinner, Struff, Osaka, Mukova. What are you going to focus on?
1: So I'll go with the men on this one, with a Sinner against Struff. I mean, obviously, the heavy favorite is Jannik.
0: Yeah.
1: But Struff is a very dangerous grass court player, very dangerous. And he's just on a high right now with how well he's performed, how much he's gotten through some of these tough
0: battles. Played brilliantly against Hurkacz the other day.
1: Brilliant. I mean, Hurkacz unfortunately had to retire. That was kind of sad to see, because it's great to see him back after so many injuries. But Struff has just quietly gone through, and him on the surface is... he's great. He loves grass. He's got a massive game, big serve. He's going to come forward a lot. He's going to come into the net a lot and put pressure on Sinner. So that's interesting, but still the favorite is Jannik.
0: Would have to be. We want to continue to hear from you throughout the championships. Loads of you have been getting in touch, so thank you for that. If you'd like to get your questions into the team throughout the day, you can send your messages on X. We are at Wimbledon Radio. Or on Instagram, we're at Wimbledon Radio Channel. 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Jill, thank you very much as ever for your insight throughout the day here on the Wimbledon Radio Channel. We look forward to more to come throughout Tuesday. A reminder, we'll be on air from 10 a.m. UK time until the end of play on the Wimbledon website and app, as well as in the local area on 87.7 FM. But until then, goodbye.
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0: Championships. I'm Richard Connolly, welcoming you to the Broadcast Centre roof, where I am joined by Jill Krabus on another sunny evening to look back on the best of the day's action and look ahead to tomorrow. Now, matches are still on court as we speak, so for all the results and a full order of play for Tuesday, do make sure to head to Wimbledon.com or check the official Wimbledon app. Jill, good to see you as always. What kind of a buzz has there been around the grounds today?
1: Great to see you also, Richard. I was really looking forward to today. I thought there were so many great matchups and I think really good opportunities all around, I think, in both the draws, especially if you look at the women's side of the draw. It's so open, so many good opportunities for these women to make their first Grand Slam semifinal and final. So I was really excited about the buzz, maybe seeing the tension, the nerves, who can step up. So it's been really fun.
0: You've teed it up perfectly as ever, Jill. Let's start with the ladies' draw. The former finalist Jasmine Paolini took on the crowd favourite Alexandra Iala to begin play on centre court.
2: 5-3, 40-30. The Italian from the royal box end serves right-handed down the middle. Replied is out. Jasmine Paolini moves on in the draw. She's into the quarterfinals once again, but Alex Iala is out of Wimbledon now. Put up a great fight. There's a nice embrace between the two at the net and a little acknowledgement of one to the other. But the smile today belongs to the Italian. It lights up centre court. She swings around, waving to all sides of this great arena, to the capacity crowd. She has finally proved the one that has been able to just outplay Iala. It's taken a lot of players a long time to try and do that this year, particularly on the grass. Not many have done it. But here at Wimbledon, it's Paolini who has prevailed 6-4, 4-6, 6-3 in 2 hours and 21 minutes. She next faces the Ukrainian Marta Kostyuk.
3: Jasmine, well done on a fabulous win. It was a terrific match. I think everybody here absolutely loved every moment of it. What is your reaction on making it through to the quarterfinals here at Wimbledon for a second time?
4: I mean, it's great. I stepping on this court is something special, and I was looking forward to it. And thank you, because here there is an amazing atmosphere. It's something else to play tennis here, you know. And I feel so lucky to have this opportunity. Feel lucky to get the win as well. And I want to thank you as well, Roger, because he's my idol and was tough to play. I was like during the match, please stay focused, don't think about he's here. I was watching all the finals and all the tournaments he was playing here, so it's an amazing feeling. But I would like to thank everybody who is here, and I mean, you make this tournament so special, and I don't know, yeah, it's an amazing feeling to be here right now with the win.
3: Well, you've just been getting better and better throughout this tournament. I think the very first set in the first round, you lost 6-0, but since then, you've looked like you found your rhythm, you look like you're getting more confident, more comfortable with your ground strokes, everything. Is it simply a case of each point you play, you find a little bit more?
4: I came here without not many matches. You know, I played really few matches in the last months, and after the first set in the first round, I was like, okay, can only go better, you know, can go worse. Like, but point by point, I think, game by game, I feeling myself better on this kind of course. I know, grass, it's a weird surface, you know. Sometimes you love it, sometimes you can hate it, but when you play well and when you feel good, I think it's the best surface where to play. So today I was really enjoying, and hopefully I can play another good match.
3: We hope so. And 2026 has been a challenging year for you, but it is fair to say you've worked really hard to be back where you are now. How proud of all that work are you?
4: Yes, it was really tough. It was a roller coaster. 2026 proved me a lot, you know, and There were tough moments, but you know, we kept working with my team, supporting me every day, and yeah, match by match, I'm feeling better. I feel, you know, again, in the right way when I compete on court, and that's the most important thing to me, to be positive, to enjoy my tennis. I mean, I love what I do, so it's I'm grateful to that, but I have to enjoy, and I think that's my superpower.
3: And we love what you do. Congratulations to Jasmine Paolini.
4: Thank you.
0: Jasmine Paolini wowing the crowds on centre court. What do you think she's done to get back on track, Jill? What have you liked about her performances this week and indeed today?
1: I think that I feel like that confidence is back in her, and I don't think it's been as straightforward for her in the beginning, and I think today was a really good challenge for her against Ayala, and I was interested to see how Ayala was going to come back after that big win with beating Swiatek, because it was such an emotional high.
0: Yeah.
1: She was so emotional about it, especially with the fans and the support that she had around her. But Paolini today played fantastic. It was a good match overall, high quality. I felt Ayala really pressed Paolini with how early she was taking the ball, the depth that she had, and Paolini did really have to lift in that third set, and she can take control with her forehand, and Paolini was really able to do that in the end.
0: Ayala's had a very fine Wimbledon, as you mentioned.
1: Yes.
0: That win over Swiatek will be one of the highlights of these championships when we reflect on the fortnight in a few days' time. What's possible for her over the rest of this year, do you think? I mean, she's clearly a player trending very clearly in the right direction.
1: Yeah, I think she's... she should be on a high, especially with the performance here. I think the way she handles herself on these big stages already, for someone so young who hasn't had that much experience, I think, on the big stage, I think already she embraces it to a very high degree. She had huge results last year at Miami and backed it up this year on even a bigger stage. So I think she handles those moments well. And I think her game translates well to all surfaces. So I think she can take a lot of confidence with the run she had here. And again, I think Paolini was just too strong today in the end.
0: In that same section of the draw, Marta Kostyuk came through, defeating the American qualifier Aislinn Kruger 6-4, 6-4. A terrific run from Kruger. But Marta Kostyuk has a head of steam built up, doesn't she? She was wonderful on the clay, and that confidence maybe is transferring into her grass court performances too.
1: Which is great to see, because she has said how much she wasn't sure how comfortable she felt on the grass. It was something that she had to get used to, that she really had to work on, which surprises me, because when I actually think about her game, I think she would be great on this surface, and she's obviously proven that. I mean, she has played very, very well. I think she's getting stronger in every single match that she plays. This was probably maybe a surprise fourth round against Kruger, who has had an exceptional run into the fourth round after playing three qualifying matches. And she has a big game, Kruger. Even though she qualified, she's been in the top 40 before. So she's working her way back up. But she's got a big serve, big off the ground. But Kostyuk, I mean, I just love everything about her game. She can do everything. And I think the thing that stood out to me is how happy she looks. She's smiling so much on the court. She really feels like she's just enjoying every moment.
0: Which is not easy to do at a tournament of this size and stature. The other two ladies' results today, Elisa Mertens through, beating Mary Bojkova 6-4, 6-4. And Jill, you watched Linda Noskova beat Madison Keys 6-4, 7-6, the number nine seed, through to her first Wimbledon quarterfinal. What did you like about Noskova's performance today?
1: You know, I actually thought Keys was potentially going to win this one because of how she's been looking. But Noskova played so well. It was very tight. It was pretty straightforward first eight games, both of them going in the server's direction. So it was tight up to about four all. And then Noskova just had a little opening, and she took it. And then she went up to a three-love lead really quickly. And she had one little dip, I think, in that second set. I think there was one game there were like three or four double faults in a row, and she just gave that little bit of a dip to give Keys an opening to fight back. It ended up being 7-6. in the second set. So Noskova was outstanding, served well, big off the ground. Love the fact that she's throwing in some variety chips with serve and volley. I feel like she's really unpredictable, but at the right moments. So you never know when she's going to throw in something different, but she played so solid and super calm in the big moments to get through.
0: So that means the quarterfinals in the bottom half of the draw will be Mertens against Noskova right at the bottom of the draw, and Kostyuk against Paolini. We know we're going to have a new champion in the ladies' singles. Mm-hmm. Only Paolini of those four players has been to the final before. Do you have an instinct as to which of those four players is going to come through?
1: I knew you were going to ask me that.
0: Well, I knew you wouldn't have an answer.
1: You could argue any of them, but if you want to put me on the spot...
0: You'll change your mind tomorrow.
1: That's true. For a semi-final, I think I'll pick Noskova against Kostyuk.
0: Okay, there you go. You heard it here first, folks, on the second serve here on the Wimbledon radio channel. Let's move to the men's side, where Flavio Cobolli continued his excellent form at the majors, taking out Alex de Minaur in straight sets. Flavio Cobolli has two match points. He serves hard down the middle, too hard, and he jumps for joy. Flavio Cobolli returns to the Wimbledon quarterfinals. He has seized the moment on the number one court. Inspirational at times. Lifting his game when it mattered most. The Ronaldo celebration this time from Cobolli on the number one court. Well, it's been a terrific display. And he's through to the last eight once again. This is a hard defeat for Alex de Minaur to swallow, no question. The Aussie falls in the round of 16 at the championships for the second straight year. He worked hard but made too many mistakes, hesitated a fraction in the biggest of moments. Cobolli did just the opposite, and the Italian has won here 7-5, 7-6, 6-3.
4: Flavio, congratulations. You're through to the quarterfinals at Wimbledon. How happy, though, that you did this in straight sets, because you have played so much tennis over the last 10 days.
5: Oh, what a luck. I was feeling tired on the tour, so I'm very happy to reach the quarterfinal on three sets, because you know it's very important to stay with the energy for the next round. This year is so hot. We saw on the crowd, thanks for coming today. Thanks for staying here. I know that it's really hot, and I appreciate it a lot. I'm so happy and proud of myself.
4: There was a lovely moment during one of the stoppages. There was a lovely moment where you and Alex sat down in the shade together, having a conversation during the match. It showed the real respect that there is between the two of you.
5: Yeah, it's a lot of respect. I love him like a guy. I love him how he play. I don't love to play with him. But a lot of respect. We had a little chat here on the break, he told me that I have to expect another thing like what happened there. Because it's really hot, so we were lucky to finish with the only two
4: two stoppages. I just want to ask you what you do next to recover. You know you're going to play the winner of Grigor Dimitrov or Arthur Ferry. That match will be coming up shortly. Do you watch it, or do you concentrate on yourself?
5: No, I don't. For sure, like every day, ice cream.
4: Okay. We've had this conversation before. Ice cream, and which pasta is the pasta of tonight?
5: Yeah, I think today my dad cooked pasta with tomato and onion.
4: Okay, and we're all invited.
5: Or I don't know. Maybe we eat here. There is a World Cup. I want to see Spain, Portugal. So. I hope that I can go early to to the house, but first we have to find one

0: Because actually we don't have a house.
1: Okay. But you don't have a house?
0: No.
1: So what, you didn't think you would get to this point, or?
0: We had a luggage on the whole house now, and yeah. We have to find. I think now my dad is gonna be. Maybe you guys have a house here in Wimbledon.
1: So whoever provides the house gets ice cream and pasta from the Caboli family. Put your hands together for Flavio Caboli.
2: Well, Flavio Caboli has terrific charisma. He was great to listen to. He was great to watch today. I know you saw a bit of this match, Jill. I did too. Were you surprised that Caboli came through it in straight sets? Because I had a feeling that it was going to go long this afternoon. De Minaur and Caboli are such wonderful athletes.
3: I agree. I think a lot of people thought that was going to go very, very long. And yes, I am surprised, to answer your question, that it wasn't straight sets, but they were three very, very tight sets. Yes, watching that match, and I know you called that match with Raj, watching that match, I felt like there were moments that De Minaur was making some mistakes that I was surprised about. I know when I spoke to you two after the match, I felt like De Minaur didn't look as aggressive as I've normally seen him, especially on this surface. You know, you both had mentioned that he started that way, but then wasn't maybe executing to the best of his ability. So he backed off a little bit. And if you do that, I think with Caboli, I mean, he can just stay in there so long. And there were quite a few long rallies, but when it came to the really big moments, it was the Caboli that was just the more steady, the more consistent at times. I mean, your thoughts, because I know you commentated that whole match, but that's what I noticed.
2: Yeah, I mean, he was steady, but he also did have the ability to lift and brought the X factor at times, notably in the second set tiebreak. This will be the frustration, I imagine, for De Minaur, in addition to what you've said. He was 5-2 up in the second set. And Caboli had played a lot more tennis at the championships coming in today, something like 4 hours more on court through the first three rounds. So I think De Minaur would have seen an opportunity that if he took the match long, he might have found that Caboli wilted more quickly than he did. But 5-2 up in the second set, and with a chance of levelling the match, he let that lead slip away. And then when it got to the crunch in the tiebreak, Caboli played a couple of out-of-this-world shots, one where he was retreating and spun through 180 degrees and just killed the ball cross-court for a winner.
3: I saw that one.
2: Had De Minaur applauding. Yeah. I mean, this is the thing. Caboli has got this edge of showmanship, hasn't he? This edge of being able to deliver high-profile, spectacular tennis in the biggest moments. He's got a personality that seems to thrive on the big occasion, and I think that's quite engaging and intriguing and attractive to a crowd watching him. He's somebody who can really lift an arena.
3: Absolutely. Yes to all of that. He's someone that you can really back and get behind. He does have a charisma. I think he has an excitement about his game. And not only the flashy shots that he came up with in those big moments, but to do it after all the tennis that you said he's played. I mean, we spoke to his physio the other day, and the word that he kept repeating was warrior. He's just a warrior, and he can stay out there for so long, and he has a lot more to come. I'm really excited about him. I'm glad he's gotten into the top 10. I think everyone is cheering on him to win a Grand Slam title at some point.
2: He's got a whole repertoire of football-related celebrations before he wins matches.
3: Definitely
2: as well.
3: A footballer.
2: It was the Cristiano Ronaldo celebration on court today. Quick word on De Minaur. This is going to be a hard one again, isn't it? He had the chance to get back to a Wimbledon quarterfinal, although he's never played in one. He's qualified for one before. He sustained the injury on the number 1-2 court in beating Arthur Fils in the fourth round 2 years ago. So he's qualified for the quarterfinals. He's never played in one. He didn't quite get to the last eight again today. He's pushing against that barrier in the biggest tournaments. He hasn't managed to land one of the Masters 1000 or the majors. He hasn't been to a Grand Slam semi-final yet. He's looking for solutions all the time. Is he going to get there? I mean, he works so hard.
3: Well, that's exactly what I was going to say. You feel like he can because of his work ethic. And I think he's maximized so much so far in his game. But he is always looking for more. And I just feel like you have to give some emphasis to that and the fact that he would be able to do it just because of his determination and his willingness to do anything.

0: anything possible to get there. So I feel like he can. I don't think he played his best today.
1: That'll be a frustration.
0: Yeah,
1: right?
0: And you're not going to always play your best. And
1: he's done a lot of thinking about how to deliver in the biggest occasions.
0: Yeah.
1: I'm afraid today he'll probably go away
0: feeling he's done it before.
1: That he fell short.
0: Yeah.
1: He has. This was another chance, and it didn't go his way. For the rest of the results in the men's draw, do head to Wimbledon.com or check the official Wimbledon app. Now, the wheelchair draws begin tomorrow, and to get us ready, Rob Nothman has been catching up with a 43 times Grand Slam champion.
2: Well, Dida, this year has been a special year for you because you got back to winning Grand Slam singles titles. Not that that's unusual for you, but to win in Paris at the French Open, do you come into this Wimbledon full of confidence?
3: Yes, it was a very special one. I haven't won a Grand Slam before, at least before Roland Garros, for 1.5 years. So it did feel very special to be able to do it again there. Wimbledon's going to be completely different surface, different week. I also feel like before Paris, everyone sort of, not forgot, of course, nobody forgets about me, but it did feel like there were no eyes on me. And now suddenly I feel like I'm back in the picture. So I have to manage those expectations a little bit.
2: You have a remarkable symmetry about your Grand Slam success because you've won 24 singles titles, 6 in each of the Grand Slams. So to do that in Paris and now have 6 in each must be, you know, so special to you.
3: For sure, yeah. It sounds like maybe this is a good number to not mess it up, you know, the nice even numbers.
2: And remember, Novak Djokovic is still stuck on 23.
3: Yeah, no, it is very special. I feel like leading up to this, I mean, I can only really be so proud of myself for being able to do that for so many years in a row. And then now I feel like everything I managed to win is like a bonus. Like, I really see it that way. So being able to add Paris to that number was already so special. And I'm just going to see where the next few tournaments are going to get me.
2: And when you mentioned earlier that you felt in a way some of the eyes of the world were not quite on you to the same extent because you'd had a little bit of a fallow period where you hadn't won a Grand Slam title, did that suddenly put a lot of fuel in your belly?
3: I think it made me relax a lot more to feel like everything that I did, it wasn't as magnified, do I say it that
2: yes,
3: way in
2: English? Yes, absolutely.
3: Yeah, so like, whether I won a match or lost a match, like, I could really focus on myself and my own game. So that really helped me to maybe step away from winning or losing a little bit. And then ultimately focusing on myself got me to a title in Paris, which I'm really, really proud of. And then now I definitely feel like everyone is looking at me again. So everyone is expecting me to be the next one or to maybe win it again. And for me, it's really important to stay in that same headspace as I was before Paris.
2: And having won 6 Wimbledon titles, when people ask you what's the most special thing about Wimbledon, what's your reply normally?
3: You know, I don't really think it's like one thing. I think it's all of it, which like it's history, authenticity. It's the way that I really feel like tennis is here. It comes to life and it's a natural surface. It brings a lot of relaxed moods, I think. It's a lot quieter here than at the other slams, where there's music banging and the hamburger smells. Like, there's so many other things that come along with other slams, but then here it feels like it's calm and it's good. Like, you know, everything is just maybe how it was like 20 years ago. Maybe a few tweaks and a few differences, but this is where we don't have to add a lot to still have a great tournament.
2: Well, we wish you well this week. Enjoy your time at Wimbledon again as you chase a great

0: Grand Slam title number 7 here at Wimbledon, which would be amazing.
1: Thank you so much.
2: Okay, let's take a look at the order of play for tomorrow. The quarterfinals get underway on centre court. It's Jessica Pegula against Coco Gauff, the All-American clash, followed by Felix Auger-Aliassime against Novak Djokovic. On the number one court, Jannik Sinner against the unseeded German Jan-Lennard Struff in his first Grand Slam quarterfinal at the age of 36. And then it's Naomi Osaka against Karolina Muchova. Jill, pick one of the matches on centre court. You're going to say the All-American clash, aren't you? So what do you think about Pegula and Gauff? Who's got it there?
3: Well, my eye just keeps drifting to that one, Richard. I'm fascinated to see what's going to happen, especially in a quarterfinal between the two. It's going to be interesting how they match up against each other. I think Pegula, they've played each other 9 times. It's been back and forth. They both have wins over each other. Pegula at this stage, if you had asked me up to the fourth round, I would have said Pegula looks stronger. But then after watching Gauff play Bencic,
2: she was phenomenal, wasn't she?
3: She
2: got better and better.
3: She was phenomenal. I mean, it was a completely different player than her previous round. She was super aggressive. She served great. She's going to be very excited to play Pegula. She's got a couple Grand Slams under her belt. So, I mean, she's got that edge against Jess. Jess, however, says how much she likes playing Americans. She said it inspires her. As much as all these Americans support each other, and they really do, they really want each other to do well. Jess has said, for some reason, like, it inspires me to try and lift my level, to want to perform to the best of my ability. So I think she's going to be fired up. And if I had to choose someone on grass in this matchup, I would choose Jess. So it's tough because Gauff played unreal. But are you asking me to pick somebody?
2: No,
3: I think you can probably leave it.
2: You can probably leave it there, to
3: okay.
2: be honest. I would understand why you don't want to go for one of the two players there. And we'll leave further predictions for the morning. The number one court, Sinner, Struff, Osaka, Muchova. What are you going to focus on?
3: So I'll go with the men on this one, with a Sinner against Struff. I mean, obviously, the heavy favorite is Jannik.
2: Yeah.
3: But Struff is a very dangerous grass court player, very dangerous. And he's just on a high right now with how well he's performed, how much he's gotten through some of these
2: played brilliantly against Hurkacz the other day.
3: Brilliant. I mean, Hurkacz unfortunately had to retire. That was kind of sad to see, because it's great to see him back after so many injuries. But Struff has just quietly gone through, and him on the surface he's great. He loves grass. He's got a massive game, big serve. He's going to come forward a lot. He's going to come into the net a lot and put pressure on Sinner. So that's interesting, but still the favorite is Jannik.
2: Would have to be. We want to continue to hear from you throughout the championships. Loads of you have been getting in touch, so thank you for that. If you'd like to get your questions into the team throughout the day, you can send your messages on X. We are at Wimbledon Radio. Or on Instagram, we're at Wimbledon Radio Channel. 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You can also find us on TikTok to see what we've been up to behind the scenes and some of the famous faces we've been speaking to. Jill, thank you very much as ever for your insight throughout the day here on the Wimbledon Radio Channel. We look forward to more to come throughout Tuesday. A reminder, we'll be on air from 10 a.m. UK time until the end of play on the Wimbledon website and app, as well as in the local area on 87.7 FM. But until then, goodbye.
3: Goodbye.
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2: Hello and welcome to The Second Serve, your daily shot of what's been happening in SW19 and on the Wimbledon radio channel throughout day eight here at the Championships. I'm Richard Connolly, welcoming you to the broadcast centre roof, where I am joined by Jill Krabus on another sunny evening to look back on the best of the day's action and look ahead to tomorrow. Now, matches are still on court as we speak, so for all the results and a full order of play for Tuesday, do make sure to head to wimbledon.com or check the official Wimbledon app. Jill, good to see you as always. What kind of a buzz has there been around the grounds today?
3: Great to see you also, Richard. I was really looking forward to today. I thought there were so many great matchups and I think really good opportunities all around, I think, in both the draws, especially if you look at today, the women's side of the draw. It's so open, so many good opportunities for these women to make their first Grand Slam semifinal and final. So I was really excited about the buzz, maybe seeing the tension, the nerves, who can step up. So it's been really fun.
2: You've teed it up perfectly as ever, Jill. Let's start with the ladies' draw. The former finalist Jasmine Paolini took on the crowd favourite Alexandra Ialla to begin play on centre court.
1: 5-3, 40-30. The Italian from the royal box end serves right-handed down the middle. Replied is out. Jasmine Paolini moves on in the draw. She's into the quarterfinals once again, but Alex Ialla is out of Wimbledon now. Put up a great fight. There's a nice embrace between the two at the net and a little acknowledgement of one to the other. But the smile today belongs to the Italian. It lights up centre court. She swings around, waving to all sides of this great arena, to the capacity crowd. She has finally proved the one that has been able to just outplay Ialla. It's taken a lot of players a long time to try and do that this year, particularly on the grass. Not many have done it. But here at Wimbledon, it's Paolini who has prevailed 6-4, 4-6, 6-3 in 2 hours and 21 minutes. She next faces the Ukrainian Marta Kostyuk.
6: Jasmine, well done on a fabulous win. It was a terrific match. I think everybody here absolutely loved every moment of it. What is your reaction on making it through to the quarterfinals here at Wimbledon for a second time?
7: I mean, it's great. I stepping on this court is something special, and I was looking forward to it. And thank you, because here there is an amazing atmosphere. It's something else to play tennis here, you know. And I feel so lucky to have this opportunity. Feel lucky to get the win as well. And I want to thank you as well, Roger, because he's my idol, and was tough to play. I was like, during the match, please stay focused, don't think about he's here. I was watching all the finals and all the tournaments he was playing here, so it's an amazing feeling. But I would like to thank everybody who is here, and I mean, you make this tournament so special, and I don't know. Yeah, it's an amazing feeling to be here right now with the win.
6: Well, you've just been getting better and better throughout this tournament. I think the very first set in the first round, you lost 6-0. But since then, you've looked like you found your rhythm. You look like you're getting more confident, more comfortable with your ground strokes, everything. Is it simply a case of each point you play, you find a little bit more?
7: I came here without not many matches. You know, I played really few matches in the last month, and after the first set in the first round, I was like, okay, can only go better, you know, can go worse. Like, but point by point, I think, game by game, I'm feeling myself better on this kind of courts. I know, grass, it's a weird surface, you know. Sometimes you love it, sometimes you can hate it, but when you play well and when you feel good, I think it's the best surface where to play. So today I was really enjoying, and hopefully I can play another good match.
6: We hope so. And 2026 has been a challenging year for you, but it is fair to say you've worked really hard to be back where you are now. How proud of all that work are you?
7: Yes.

0: I'm grateful to that, but I have to enjoy, and I think that's my superpower.
1: And we love what you do. Congratulations to Jasmine Paolini.
0: Thank you.
2: Jasmine Paolini wowing the crowds on Centre Court. What do you think she's done to get back on track, Jill? What have you liked about her performances this week and indeed today?
3: I think that I feel like that confidence is back in her, and I don't think it's been as straightforward for her in the beginning, and I think today was a really good challenge for her against Ayala, and I was interested to see how Ayala was going to come back after that big win with beating Swiatek, because it was such an emotional high.
2: Yeah.
3: She was so emotional about it, especially with the fans and the support that she had around her. But Paolini today played fantastic. It was a good match overall, high quality. I felt Ayala really pressed Paolini with how early she was taking the ball, the depth that she had, and Paolini did really have to lift in that third set, and she can take control with her forehand, and Paolini was really able to do that in the end.
2: Ayala's had a very fine Wimbledon, as you mentioned.
3: Yes.
2: That win over Swiatek will be one of the highlights of these championships when we reflect on the fortnight in a few days' time. What's possible for her over the rest of this year, do you think? I mean, she's clearly a player trending very clearly in the right direction.
3: Yeah, I think she's... she should be on a high, especially with the performance here. I think the way she handles herself on these big stages already for someone so young who hasn't had that much experience, I think, on the big stage, I think already she embraces it to a very high degree. She had huge results last year at Miami and backed it up this year on even a bigger stage. So I think she handles those moments well. And I think her game translates well to all surfaces. So I think she can take a lot of confidence with the run she had here. And again, I think Paolini was just too strong today in the end.
2: In that same section of the draw, Marta Kostyuk came through, defeating the American qualifier, Aislinn Kruger, 6-4, 6-4. A terrific run from Kruger. But Marta Kostyuk has a head of steam built up, doesn't she? She was wonderful on the clay, and that confidence maybe is transferring into her grass court performances too.
3: Which is great to see, because she has said how much she wasn't sure how comfortable she felt on the grass. It was something that she had to get used to, that she really had to work on, which surprises me, because when I actually think about her game, I think she would be great on this surface, and she's obviously proven that. I mean, she has played very, very well. I think she's getting stronger in every single match that she plays. This was probably maybe a surprise fourth round against Kruger, who has had an exceptional run into the fourth round after playing three qualifying matches. And she has a big game, Kruger. Even though she qualified, she's been in the top 40 before. So she's working her way back up. But she's got a big serve, big off the ground. But Kostyuk, I mean, I just love everything about her game. She can do everything. And I think the thing that stood out to me is how happy she looks. She's smiling so much on the court. She really feels like she's just enjoying every moment.
2: Which is not easy to do at a tournament of this size and stature. The other two ladies' results today, Elisa Mertens through, beating Mary Bojkova 6-4, 6-4. And Jill, you watched Linda Noskova beat Madison Keys 6-4, 7-6, the number nine seed, through to her first Wimbledon quarterfinal. What did you like about Noskova's performance today?
3: You know, I actually thought Keys was potentially going to win this one because of how she's been looking. But Noskova played so well. It was very tight. It was pretty straightforward first eight games, both of them going in the server's direction. So it was tight up to about four all. And then Noskova just had a little opening and she took it. And then she went up to a three-love lead really quickly. And she had one little dip, I think, in that second set. I think there was one game there were like three or four double faults in a row, and she just gave that little bit of a dip to give Keys an opening to fight back. It ended up being 7-6 in the second set. So Noskova was outstanding, served well, big off the ground. Love the fact that she's throwing in some variety chips with serve and volley. I feel like she's really unpredictable, but at the right moments. So you never know when she's going to throw in something different, but she played so solid and super calm in the big moments to get through.
2: So that means the quarterfinals in the bottom half of the draw will be Mertens again.

0: against Noskova right at the bottom of the draw, and Kostyuk against Paolini. We know we're going to have a new champion in the ladies' singles. Mm-hmm. Only Paolini of those four players has been to the final before. Do you have an instinct as to which of those four players is going to come through?
1: I knew you were going to ask me that.
0: Well, I knew you wouldn't have an answer.
1: you could argue any of them, but if you want to put me on the spot...
0: You'll change your mind tomorrow.
1: That's true. For a semi-final, I think I'll pick Noskova against Kostyuk.
0: Okay, there you go. You heard it here first, folks, on the second serve here on the Wimbledon radio channel. Let's move to the men's side, where Flavio Cobolli continued his excellent form at the majors, taking out Alex de Minaur in straight sets. Flavio Cobolli has two match points. He serves hard down the middle, too hard, and he jumps for joy. Flavio Cobolli returns to the Wimbledon quarterfinals. He has seized the moment on the number one court. Inspirational at times. Lifting his game when it mattered most. The Ronaldo celebration this time from Cobolli on the number one court. Well, it's been a terrific display. And he's through to the last eight once again. This is a hard defeat for Alex de Minaur to swallow, no question. The Aussie falls in the round of 16 at the championships for the second straight year. He worked hard but made too many mistakes, hesitated a fraction in the biggest of moments. Cobolli did just the opposite, and the Italian has won here, 7-5, 7-6, 6-3.
2: Flavio, congratulations. You're through to the quarterfinals at Wimbledon. How happy, though, that you did this in straight sets, because you have played so much tennis over the last 10 days.
3: Oh, what a luck. I was feeling tired on the tour, so I'm very happy to reach the quarterfinal on three sets, because you know it's very important to stay with the energy for the next round. This year is so hot. We saw on the crowd, thanks for coming today. Thanks for staying here. I know that it's really hot, and I appreciate it a lot. I'm so happy. I'm proud of myself.
2: There was a lovely moment during one of the stoppages. There was a lovely moment where you and Alex sat down in the shade together, having a conversation during the match. It showed the real respect that there is between the two of you.
3: Yeah, it's a lot of respect. I love him like a guy. I love him how he play. I don't love to play with him. But a lot of respect. We had a little chat here on the break, he told me that I have to expect another thing like what happened there. Yeah. because it's really hot, so we were lucky to finish with the only two
2: two stoppages. I just want to ask you what you do next to recover. You know you're going to play the winner of Grigor Dimitrov or Arthur Ferry. That match will be coming up shortly. Do you watch it, or do you concentrate on yourself?
3: No, I don't. For sure, like every day, ice cream.
2: Okay. We've had this conversation before. Ice cream, and which pasta is the pasta of tonight?
3: Yeah, I think today my dad cooked pasta with tomato and onion.
2: Okay, and we're all invited.
3: Or I don't know. Maybe we eat here. There is a World Cup. I wanna see Spain, Portugal. So. Okay. I can go early to the house, but first of all, we have to find one because actually we don't have a house.
2: Okay. But you don't have a house?
3: No.
2: So what, you didn't think you would get to this point, or?
3: We had a luggage on the whole house now, and yeah. We have to find. I think now my dad is gonna be. Maybe you guys have a house here in Wimbledon.

0: decides the house gets ice cream and pasta from the Caboli family. Put your hands together for Flavio Caboli.
1: Well, Flavio Caboli has terrific charisma. He was great to listen to. He was great to watch today. I know you saw a bit of this match, Jill. I did too. Were you surprised that Caboli came through it in straight sets? Because I had a feeling that it was going to go long this afternoon. De Minaur and Caboli are such wonderful athletes.
2: I agree. I think a lot of people thought that was going to go very, very long. And yes, I am surprised, to answer your question, that it wasn't straight sets, but they were three very, very tight sets. Yes, watching that match, and I know you called that match with Raj, watching that match, I felt like there were moments that De Minaur was making some mistakes that I was surprised about. I know when I spoke to you two after the match, I felt like De Minaur didn't look as aggressive as I've normally seen him, especially on this surface. But you both had mentioned that he started that way, but then wasn't maybe executing to the best of his ability, so he backed off a little bit. And if you do that, I think with Caboli, I mean, he can just stay in there so long. And there were quite a few long rallies, but when it came to the really big moments, it was the Caboli that was just the more steady, the more consistent at times. I mean, your thoughts, because I know you commentated that whole match, but that's what I noticed.
1: Yeah, I mean, he was steady, but he also did have the ability to lift and brought the X factor at times, notably in the second set tiebreak. This will be the frustration, I imagine, for De Minaur, in addition to what you've said. He was 5-2 up in the second set. And Caboli had played a lot more tennis at the championships coming in today, something like 4 hours more on court through the first three rounds. So I think De Minaur would have seen an opportunity that if he took the match long, he might have found that Caboli wilted more quickly than he did. But 5-2 up in the second set, and with a chance of levelling the match, he let that lead slip away. And then when it got to the crunch in the tiebreak, Caboli played a couple of out-of-this-world shots, one where he was retreating and spun through 180 degrees and just killed the ball cross-court for a winner.
2: I saw that one.
1: Had De Minaur applauding. Yeah. I mean, this is the thing. Caboli has got this edge of showmanship, hasn't he? This edge of being able to deliver high-profile, spectacular tennis in the biggest moments. He's got a personality that seems to thrive on the big occasion, and I think that's quite engaging and intriguing and attractive to a crowd watching him. He's somebody who can really lift an arena.
2: Absolutely. Yes to all of that. He's someone that you can really back and get behind. He does have a charisma. I think he has an excitement about his game. And not only the flashy shots that he came up with in those big moments, but to do it after all the tennis that you said he's played. I mean, we spoke to his physio the other day, and the word that he kept repeating was warrior. He's just a warrior, and he can stay out there for so long, and he has a lot more to come. I'm really excited about him. I'm glad he's gotten into the top 10. I think everyone is cheering on him to win a Grand Slam title at some point.
1: He's got a whole repertoire of football-related celebrations when he wins matches.
2: Definitely
1: as well.
2: A footballer.
1: It was the Cristiano Ronaldo celebration on court today. Quick word on De Minaur. This is going to be a hard one again, isn't it? He had the chance to get back to a Wimbledon quarterfinal, although he's never played in one. He's qualified for one before. He sustained the injury on the number 1-2 court in beating Arthur Fils in the fourth round 2 years ago. So he's qualified for the quarterfinals. He's never played in one. He didn't quite get to the last eight again today. He's pushing against that barrier in the biggest tournaments. He hasn't managed to land one of the Masters 1000 or the majors. He hasn't been to a Grand Slam semi-final yet. He's looking for solutions all the time. Is he going to get there? I mean, he works so hard.
2: Well, that's exactly what I was going to say. You feel like he can because of his work ethic. And I think he's maximized so much so far in his game. But he is always looking for more. And I just feel like you have to give some emphasis to that and the fact that he would be able to do it just because of his determination and his willingness to do anything possible to get there. So I feel like he can. I don't think he played his best today.
1: That'll be a frustration.
2: Yeah, and you're not going to always play your best. And
1: he's done a lot of thinking about how to deliver in the biggest occasions.
2: Yeah.
1: I'm afraid today he'll probably go away
2: but
1: feeling
2: he's done it before.
1: That he fell short.
2: Yeah.
1: He has. This was another chance, and it didn't go his way. For the rest of the results in the men's draw, do head to Wimbledon.com or check the official Wimbledon app. Now, the wheelchair draws begin tomorrow, and to get us ready, Rob Nothman has been catching up with a 43 times Grand Slam champion.
3: Well, Dida, this year has been a special year for you because you got back to winning Grand Slam singles titles. Not that that's unusual for you, but to win in Paris at the French Open, do you come into this Wimbledon full of confidence?
4: Yes, it was a very special one. I haven't won a Grand Slam before, at least before Roland Garros, for 1.5 years, so it did feel very special to be able to do it again there. Wimbledon's going to be completely different surface, different week. I also feel like before Paris, everyone sort of, not forgot, of course, nobody forgets about me, but it did feel like there were no eyes on me. And now suddenly I feel like I'm back in the picture. So I have to manage those expectations a little bit.
3: You have a remarkable symmetry about your Grand Slam success because you've won 24 singles titles, 6 in each of the Grand Slams. So to do that in Paris and now have 6 in each must be, you know, so special to you.
4: For sure, yeah. It sounds like maybe this is a good number to not mess it up, you know, the nice even numbers.
3: And remember, Novak Djokovic is still stuck on 23.
4: Yeah, no, it is very special. I feel like leading up to this, I mean, I can only really be so proud of myself for being able to do that for so many years in a row. And then now I feel like everything I managed to win is like a bonus. Like, I really see it that way. So, being able to add Paris to that number was already so special. And I'm just going to see where the next few tournaments are going to get me.
3: And when you mentioned earlier that you felt in a way some of the eyes of the world were not quite on you to the same extent because you'd had a little bit of a fallow period where you hadn't won a Grand Slam title, did that suddenly put a lot of fuel in your belly?
4: I think it made me relax a lot more to feel like everything that I did, it wasn't as magnified, do I say it that
3: yes,
4: way in
3: English? Yes, absolutely.
4: Yeah, so like... whether I won a match or lost a match, like I could really focus on myself and my own game. So that really helped me to maybe step away from winning or losing a little bit. And then ultimately focusing on myself got me to a title in Paris, which I'm really, really proud of. And then now I definitely feel like everyone is looking at me again. So everyone is expecting me to be the next one or to maybe win it again. And for me, it's really important to stay in that same headspace as I was before Paris.
3: And having won 6 Wimbledon titles, when people ask you what's the most special thing about Wimbledon, what's your reply normally?
4: You know, I don't really think it's like one thing. I think it's all of it, which like it's history, authenticity. It's the way that I really feel like tennis is here. It comes to life and it's a natural surface. It brings a lot of relaxed moods, I think. It's a lot quieter here than at the other slams where there's music banging and the hamburger smells. Like there's so many other things that come along with other slams, but then here it feels like it's calm and it's good. Like, you know, everything is just maybe how it was like 20 years ago. Maybe a few tweaks and a few differences, but... this is where we don't have to add a lot to still have a great tournament.
3: Well, we wish you well this week. Enjoy your time at Wimbledon again as you chase a Grand Slam title number 7 here at Wimbledon, which would be amazing.
4: Thank you so much.
1: Okay, let's take a look at the order of play for tomorrow. The quarterfinals get underway on center court. It's Jessica Pegula against Coco Gauff, the All-American clash, followed by Felix Auger-Aliassime against Novak Djokovic. On the number one court, Jannik Sinner against the unseeded

0: German Jan-Lennard Struff in his first Grand Slam quarterfinal at the age of 36. And then it's Naomi Osaka against Karolina Mukova. Jill, pick one of the matches on centre court. You're going to say the All-American clash, aren't you? So what do you think about Pegula and Goff? Who's got it there?
1: Well, my eye just keeps drifting to that one, Richard. Fascinated to see what's going to happen, especially in a quarterfinal between the two. It's going to be interesting how they match up against each other. I think Pegula, they've played each other 9 times. It's been back and forth. They both have wins over each other. Pegula at this stage, if you had asked me up to the fourth round, I would have said Pegula looks stronger. But then after watching Goff play Bencic,
0: she was phenomenal, wasn't she?
1: She
0: got better and better.
1: She was phenomenal. I mean, it was a completely different player than her previous match. She was super aggressive. She served great. She's going to be very excited to play Pegula. She's got a couple Grand Slams under her belt. So, I mean, she's got that edge against Jess. Jess, however, says how much she likes playing Americans. She said it inspires her. As much as all these Americans support each other, and they really do, they really want each other to do well. Jess has said, for some reason, like, it inspires me to try and lift my level, to want to perform to the best of my ability. So I think she's going to be fired up. And if I had to choose someone on grass in this matchup, I would choose Jess. So it's tough because Goff played unreal. But are you asking me to pick somebody?
0: No,
1: I think you can probably leave it.
0: You can probably leave it there, to
1: okay.
0: be honest. I would understand why you don't want to go for one of the two players there. And we'll leave further predictions for the morning. The number one court, Sinner Struff, Osaka Mukova. What are you going to focus on?
1: So I'll go with the men on this one, with a Sinner against Struff. I mean, obviously, the heavy favorite is Jannik.
0: Yeah.
1: But Struff is a very dangerous grass court player, very dangerous. And he's just on a high right now with how well he's performed, how much he's gotten through some of these
0: played brilliantly against Hurkacz the other day.
1: Brilliant. I mean, Hurkacz unfortunately had to retire. That was kind of sad to see, because it's great to see him back after so many injuries. But Struff has just quietly gone through, and him on the surface he's great. He loves grass. He's got a massive game, big serve. He's going to come forward a lot. He's going to come into the net a lot and put pressure on Sinner. So that's interesting, but still the favorite is Jannik.
0: Would have to be. We want to continue to hear from you throughout the championships. Loads of you have been getting in touch, so thank you for that. If you'd like to get your questions into the team throughout the day, you can send your messages on X. We are at Wimbledon Radio. Or on Instagram, we're at Wimbledon Radio Channel. 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Jill, thank you very much, as ever, for your insight throughout the day here on the Wimbledon Radio Channel. We look forward to more to come throughout Tuesday. A reminder, we'll be on air from 10 a.m. UK time until the end of play on the Wimbledon website and app, as well as in the local area on 87.7 FM. But until then, goodbye.
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0: Hello and welcome to The Second Serve, your daily shot of what's been happening in SW19 and on the Wimbledon Radio Channel throughout day 8 here at the Championships. I'm Richard Connolly, welcoming you to the Broadcast Centre roof, where I am joined by Jill Krabus on another sunny evening to look back on the best of the day's action and look ahead to tomorrow. Now, matches are still on court as we

0: speak. So for all the results and a full order of play for Tuesday, do make sure to head to Wimbledon.com or check the official Wimbledon app. Jill, good to see you as always. What kind of a buzz has there been around the grounds today?
1: Great to see you also, Richard. I was really looking forward to today. I thought there were so many great matchups and I think really good opportunities all around, I think, in both the draws, especially if you look at today, the women's side of the draw. It's so open, so many good opportunities for these women to make their first Grand Slam semifinal and final. So I was really excited about the buzz, maybe seeing the tension, the nerves, who can step up. So it's been really fun.
0: You've teed it up perfectly as ever, Jill. Let's start with the ladies' draw. The former finalist Jasmine Paolini took on the crowd favourite Alexandra Ayala to begin play on centre court.
2: 5-3, 40-30. The Italian from the royal box end serves right-handed down the middle. Replied is out.
3: Set a match, Paolini.
2: Jasmine Paolini moves on in the draw. She's into the quarterfinals once again, but Alex Ayala is out of Wimbledon now. Put up a great fight. There's a nice embrace between the two at the net and a little acknowledgement of one to the other. But the smile today belongs to the Italian. It lights up centre court. She swings around, waving to all sides of this great arena, to the capacity crowd. She has finally proved the one that has been able to just outplay Ayala. It's taken a lot of players a long time to try and do that this year, particularly on the grass. Not many have done it. But here at Wimbledon, it's Paolini who has prevailed 6-4, 4-6, 6-3 in 2 hours and 21 minutes. She next faces the Ukrainian Marta Kostyuk.
4: Jasmine, well done on a fabulous win. It was a terrific match. I think everybody here absolutely loved every moment of it. What is your reaction on making it through to the quarterfinals here at Wimbledon for a second time?
5: I mean, it's great. Stepping on this court is something special, and I was looking forward to it. And thank you, because here there is an amazing atmosphere. It's something else to play tennis here, you know. And I feel so lucky to have this opportunity. Feel lucky to get the win as well. And I want to thank you as well, Roger, because he's my idol, and was tough to play. He's here. I was watching all the finals and all the tournaments he was playing here, so it's an amazing feeling. But I would like to thank everybody who is here, and I mean, you make this tournament so special, and I don't know, yeah, it's an amazing feeling to be here right now with the win.
4: Well, you've just been getting better and better throughout this tournament. I think the very first set in the first round you lost 6-0, but since then you've looked like you found your rhythm. You look like you're getting more confident, more comfortable with your ground strokes, everything. Is it simply a case of each point you play, you find a little bit more?
5: I came here without not many matches. You know, I played really few matches in the last months, and after the first set in the first round, I was like, okay, can only go better, you know, can go worse. Like. But point by point, I think game by game, I feeling myself better on this kind of courts. I know, grass, it's a weird surface, you know. Sometimes you love it, sometimes you can hate it, but when you play well and when you feel good, I think it's the best surface where to play. So today I was really enjoying, and hopefully I can play another good match.
4: We hope so. And 2026 has been a challenging year for you, but it is fair to say you've worked really hard to be back where you are now. How proud of all that work are you?
5: Yes, it was really tough. It was a roller coaster. 2026 proved me a lot, you know, and there were tough moments, but, you know, we kept working with my team, supporting me every day, and match by match, I'm feeling better. I feel, you know, again, in the right way when I compete.

0: court, and that's the most important thing to me, to be positive, to enjoy my tennis. I mean, I love what I do, so I'm grateful to that, but I have to enjoy, and I think that's my superpower.
1: And we love what you do. Congratulations to Jasmine Paolini.
0: Thank you.
2: Jasmine Paolini wowing the crowds on centre court. What do you think she's done to get back on track, Jill? What have you liked about her performances this week and indeed today?
3: I feel like that confidence is back in her, and I don't think it's been as straightforward for her in the beginning, and I think today was a really good challenge for her against Ayala, and I was interested to see how Ayala was going to come back after that big win with beating Swiatek, because it was such an emotional high.
2: Yeah.
3: She was so emotional about it, especially with the fans and the support that she had around her. But Paolini today played fantastic. It was a good match overall, high quality. I felt Ayala really pressed Paolini with how early she was taking the ball, the depth that she had, and Paolini did really have to lift in that third set, and she can take control with her forehand, and Paolini was really able to do that in the end.
2: Ayala's had a very fine Wimbledon, as you mentioned.
3: Yes.
2: That win over Swiatek will be one of the highlights of these championships when we reflect on the fortnight in a few days' time. What's possible for her over the rest of this year, do you think? I mean, she's clearly a player trending very clearly in the right direction.
3: Yeah, I think she's... she should be on high, especially with the performance here. I think the way she handles herself on these big stages already, for someone so young who hasn't had that much experience, I think, on the big stage, I think already she embraces it to a very high degree. She had huge results last year at Miami and backed it up this year on even a bigger stage. So I think she handles those moments well. And I think her game translates well to all surfaces. So I think she can take a lot of confidence with the run she had here. And again, I think Paolini was just too strong today in the end.
2: In that same section of the draw, Marta Kostyuk came through, defeating the American qualifier Aislinn Krüger 6-4, 6-4. A terrific run from Krüger. But Marta Kostyuk has a head of steam built up, doesn't she? She was wonderful on the clay, and that confidence maybe is transferring into her grass court performances too.
3: Which is great to see, because she has said how much she wasn't sure how comfortable she felt on the grass. It was something that she had to get used to, that she really had to work on, which surprises me, because when I actually think about her game, I think she would be great on this surface, and she's obviously proven that. I mean, she has played very, very well. I think she's getting stronger in every single match that she plays. This was probably maybe a surprise fourth round against Krüger, who has had an exceptional run into the fourth round after playing three qualifying matches. And she has a big game, Krüger. Even though she qualified, she's been in the top 40 before. So she's working her way back up. But she's got a big serve, big off the ground. But Kostyuk, I mean, I just love everything about her game. She can do everything. And I think the thing that stood out to me is how happy she looks. She's smiling so much on the court. She really feels like she's just enjoying every moment.
2: Which is not easy to do at a tournament of this size and stature. The other two ladies' results today, Elisa Mertens through, beating Mary Bojkova 6-4, 6-4. And Jill, you watched Linda Noskova beat Madison Keys 6-4, 7-6, the number nine seed, through to her first Wimbledon quarterfinal. What did you like about Noskova's performance today?
3: You know, I actually thought Keys was potentially going to win this one because of how she's been looking. But Noskova played so well. It was very tight. It was pretty straightforward first eight games, both of them going in the server's direction. So it was tight up to about four all. And then Noskova just had a little opening, and she took it. And then she went up to a three-love lead really quickly. And she had one little dip, I think, in that second set. I think there was one game, there were like three or four double faults in a row, and she just gave that little bit of a dip to give Keys an opening to fight back. It ended up being 7-6 in the second set. So Noskova was outstanding, served well, big off the ground. Love the fact that she's throwing in some variety chips with serve and volley. I feel like she's really unpredictable, but at the right moments. So you never know when she's going to throw in something different, but She played so

0: solid and super calm in the big moments to get through.
1: So that means the quarterfinals in the bottom half of the draw will be Mertens against Noskova right at the bottom of the draw, and Kostyuk against Paolini. We know we're going to have a new champion in the ladies' singles. Mm-hmm. Only Paolini of those four players has been to the final before. Do you have an instinct as to which of those four players is going to come through?
0: I knew you were going to ask me that.
1: Well, I knew you wouldn't have an answer.
0: you could argue any of them, but if you want to put me on the spot...
1: You'll change your mind tomorrow.
0: That's true. For a semi-final, I think I'll pick Noskova against Kostyuk.
1: Okay, there you go. You heard it here first, folks, on the second serve here on the Wimbledon radio channel. Let's move to the men's side, where Flavio Cobolli continued his excellent form at the majors, taking out Alex de Minaur in straight sets. Flavio Cobolli has two match points. He serves hard down the middle, too hard, and he jumps for joy. Flavio Cobolli returns to the Wimbledon quarterfinals. He has seized the moment on the number one court. Inspirational at times. Lifting his game when it mattered most. The Ronaldo celebration this time from Cobolli on the number one court. Well, it's been a terrific display. And he's through to the last eight once again. This is a hard defeat for Alex de Minaur to swallow, no question. The Aussie falls in the round of 16 at the championships for the second straight year. He worked hard but made too many mistakes, hesitated a fraction in the biggest of moments. Cobolli did just the opposite, and the Italian has won here, 7-5, 7-6, 6-3.
2: Flavio, congratulations. You're through to the quarterfinals at Wimbledon. How happy, though, that you did this in straight sets, because you have played so much tennis over the last 10 days.
3: Oh, what a luck. I was feeling tired on the tour, so I'm very happy to... So it's the quarterfinal on three set because, you know, it's very important to stay with the energy for the next round. We here this year is so hot. We saw on the crowd thanks for coming today. Thanks for staying here. I know that it's really hot, and I appreciate it a lot. I'm so happy. I'm proud of myself.
2: There was a lovely moment during one of the stoppages. There was a lovely moment where you and Alex sat down in the shade together, having a conversation during the match. It showed the real respect that there is between the two of you.
3: Yeah, it's a lot of respect. I love him like a guy. I love him how he play. I don't love to play with him. But a lot of respect. We had a little chat here on the break, and he told me that I have to expect another thing like what happened there.
2: Yeah.
3: because it's really hot, so we were lucky to finish with the only two
2: two stoppages. I just want to ask you what you do next to recover. You know you're going to play the winner of Grigor Dimitrov or Arthur Ferry. That match will be coming up shortly. Do you watch it or do you concentrate on yourself?
3: No, I don't. For sure, like every day, ice cream.
2: Okay. We've had this conversation before. Ice cream and which pasta is the pasta of tonight?
3: Yeah, I think today my dad cook pasta with tomato and onion.
2: Okay, and we're all invited.
3: Or I don't know. Maybe we eat here. There is a World Cup. I want to see Spain, Portugal. So. I hope that I can go early to the house, but first of all, we have to find one because actually we don't have a house.
2: Okay. But you don't have a house?
3: No.
2: So what, you didn't think you would get to this point? Or
3: We had a luggage on the whole house now,
2: yeah.
3: And we have to find. I think now my dad...

0: It's gonna be. Maybe you guys have a house here in Wimbledon.
1: So whoever provides the house gets ice cream and pasta from the Caboli family. Put your hands together for Flavio Caboli.
2: Well, Flavio Caboli has terrific charisma. He was great to listen to. He was great to watch today. I know you saw a bit of this match, Jill. I did too. Were you surprised that Caboli came through it in straight sets? Because I had a feeling that it was going to go long this afternoon. De Minaur and Caboli are such wonderful athletes.
3: I agree. I think a lot of people thought that was going to go very, very long. And yes, I am surprised, to answer your question, that it wasn't straight sets, but they were three very, very tight sets. Yes, watching that match, and I know you called that match with Raj, watching that match, I felt like there were moments that De Minaur was making some mistakes that I was surprised about. I know when I spoke to you two after the match, I felt like De Minaur didn't look as aggressive as I've normally seen him, especially on this surface. But you both had mentioned that he started that way, but then wasn't maybe executing to the best of his ability, so he backed off a little bit. And if you do that, I think with Caboli, I mean, he can just stay in there so long. And there were quite a few long rallies, but when it came to the really big moments, it was the Caboli that was just the more steady, the more consistent at times. I mean, your thoughts, because I know you commentated that whole match, but that's what I noticed.
2: Yeah, I mean, he was steady, but he also did have the ability to lift and brought the X factor at times, notably in the second set tiebreak. This will be the frustration, I imagine, for De Minaur, in addition to what you've said. He was 5-2 up in the second set. And Caboli had played a lot more tennis at the championships coming in today, something like 4 hours more on court through the first three rounds. So I think De Minaur would have seen an opportunity that if he took the match long, he might have found that Caboli wilted more quickly than he did. But 5-2 up in the second set, and with a chance of leveling the match, he let that lead slip away. And then when it got to the crunch in the tiebreak, Caboli played a couple of out-of-this-world shots, one where he was retreating and spun through 180 degrees and just killed the ball cross-court for a winner.
3: I saw that one.
2: Had De Minaur applauding. Yeah. I mean, this is the thing. Caboli has got this edge of showmanship, hasn't he? This edge of being able to deliver high-profile, spectacular tennis in the biggest moments. He's got a personality that seems to thrive on the big occasion, and I think that's quite engaging and intriguing and attractive to a crowd watching him. He's somebody who can really lift an arena.
3: Absolutely. Yes to all of that. He's someone that you can really back and get behind. He does have a charisma. I think he has an excitement about his game. And not only the flashy shots that he came up with in those big moments, but to do it after all the tennis that you said he's played. I mean, we spoke to his physio the other day, and the word that he kept repeating was warrior. He's just a warrior, and he can stay out there for so long, and he has a lot more to come. I'm really excited about him. I'm glad he's gotten into the top 10. I think everyone is cheering on him to win a Grand Slam title at some point.
2: He's got a whole repertoire of football-related celebrations before he wins matches as well.
3: Definitely a footballer.
2: It was the Cristiano Ronaldo celebration on court today. Quick word on De Minaur. This is going to be a hard one again, isn't it? He had the chance to get back to a Wimbledon quarterfinal, although he's never played in one. He's qualified for one before. He sustained the injury on the number 1-2 court in beating Arthur Fils in the fourth round 2 years ago. So he's qualified for the quarterfinals. He's never played in one. He didn't quite get to the last eight again today. He's pushing against that barrier in the biggest tournaments. He hasn't managed to land one of the Masters 1000 or the majors. He hasn't been to a Grand Slam semi-final yet. He's looking for solutions all the time. Mm. Is he going to get there? I mean, he works so hard.
3: Well, that's exactly what I was going to say. You feel like he can because of his work ethic. And I think he's maximized so much so far in his game. But he is always looking for more. And I just feel like you have to give some emphasis to that and the fact that he would be able to do it just because of his determination and his willingness to do anything possible to get there. So I feel like he can. I don't think he played his best today.
2: That'll be a frustration.
3: Yeah, that, and you're not going to always play your best.
2: And he's done a lot of thinking about how to deliver

0: in the biggest occasions. Yeah. And I'm afraid today he'll probably go away
1: but
0: feeling
1: he's done it before.
0: That he fell short.
1: Yeah.
0: He has. He has. This was another chance and it didn't go his way. For the rest of the results in the men's draw, do head to Wimbledon.com or check the official Wimbledon app. Now, the wheelchair draws begin tomorrow. And to get us ready, Rob Nothman has been catching up with a 43 times Grand Slam champion.
2: Well, Dida, this year has been a special year for you because you got back to winning Grand Slam singles titles. Not that that's unusual for you, but to win in Paris at the French Open, do you come into this Wimbledon full of confidence?
3: Yes, it was a very special one. I haven't won a Grand Slam before, at least before Roland Garros, for 1.5 years, so it did feel very special to be able to do it again there. Wimbledon's going to be completely different surface, different week. I also feel like before Paris, everyone sort of, not forgot, of course, nobody forgets about me, but it did feel like there were no eyes on me. And now suddenly I feel like I'm back in the picture. So I have to manage those expectations a little bit.
2: You have a remarkable symmetry about your Grand Slam success because you've won 24 singles titles, 6 in each of the Grand Slams. So to do that in Paris and now have 6 in each must be, you know, so special to you.
3: For sure, yeah. It sounds like maybe this is a good number to not mess it up, you know, the nice even numbers.
2: And remember, Novak Djokovic is still stuck on 23.
3: Yeah, no, it is very special. I feel like leading up to this, I mean, I can only really be so proud of myself for being able to do that for so many years in a row. And then now I feel like everything I managed to win is like a bonus. Like, I really see it that way. So yeah, being able to add Paris to that number was already so special. And I'm just going to see where the next few tournaments are going to get me.
2: And when you mentioned earlier that you felt in a way some of the eyes of the world were not quite on you to the same extent because you'd had a little bit of a fallow period where you hadn't won a Grand Slam title, did that suddenly put a lot of fuel in your belly?
3: I think it made me relax a lot more to feel like everything that I did, it wasn't as magnified, do I say it that way in English?
2: Yes, absolutely.
3: Yeah, so like, whether I won a match or lost a match, like, I could really focus on myself and my own game. So that really helped me to maybe step away from winning or losing a little bit. And yeah, then ultimately focusing on myself got me to a title in Paris, which I'm really, really proud of. And then now I definitely feel like everyone is looking at me again. So everyone is expecting me to be the next one or to maybe win it again. And for me, it's really important to stay in that same headspace as I was before Paris.
2: And having won 6 Wimbledon titles, when people ask you what's the most special thing about Wimbledon, what's your reply normally?
3: You know, I don't really think it's like one thing. I think it's all of it, which like it's history, authenticity. It's the way that I really feel like tennis is here. It comes to life and it's a natural surface. It brings a lot of relaxed moods, I think. It's a lot quieter here than at the other slams, where there's music banging and the hamburger smells. Like, there's so many other things that come along with other slams, but then here it feels like it's calm and it's good. Like, you know, everything is just maybe how it was like 20 years ago, maybe a few tweaks and a few differences, but this is where we don't have to add a lot to still have a great tournament.
2: Well, we wish you well this week. Enjoy your time at Wimbledon again as you chase a Grand Slam title number 7 here at Wimbledon, which would be amazing.
3: Thank you so much.
0: OK, let's take a look at the order of play for tomorrow. The quarterfinals get underway on centre court. It's Jessica Pegula against Coco Gauff, the All-American clash, followed by Felix Auger-Aliassime against Novak Djokovic. On the number one court, Yannick Sinner against the unseeded German Jan-Lennard Struff in his first Grand Slam quarterfinal at the age of 36. And then it's Naomi Osaka against Karolina Mukova. Jill, pick one of the matches on centre court. You're going to say the All-American clash, aren't you? So what do you think about Pegula and Gauff? Who's got it there?
1: Well, my eye just keeps drifting to that one, Richard. I'm fascinated to see what's going to happen, especially in a quarterfinal between the two. It's going to be interesting how they match up against each other. I think Pegula, they've played each other 9 times. It's been back and forth. They both have wins over each other. Pegula at this stage, if you had asked me up to the fourth round, I would have said Pegula looks stronger. But then after watching Gauff play Bencic,
0: she was phenomenal, wasn't she?
1: She was
0: phenomenal.
1: She
0: got better and better.
1: She was phenomenal. I mean, it was a completely different player than her previous match. She was super aggressive. She served great. She's going to be very excited to play Pegula. She's got a couple Grand Slams under her belt. So, I mean, she's got that edge against Jess. Jess, however, says how much she likes playing Americans. She said it inspires her. As much as all these Americans support each other, and they really do, they really want each other to do well. Jess has said, for some reason, like, it inspires me to try and lift my level, to want to perform to the best of my ability. So I think she's going to be fired up. And if I had to choose someone on grass in this matchup, I would choose Jess. So it's tough because Gauff played unreal. But are you asking me to pick somebody?
0: No,
1: I think you can probably leave it there,
0: to okay. be honest. I would understand why you don't want to go for one of the two players there. And we'll leave further predictions for the morning. The number one court, Sinner, Struff, Osaka, Mukova. What are you going to focus on?
1: So I'll go with the men on this one, with a Sinner against Struff. I mean, obviously, the heavy favorite is Yannick.
0: Yeah.
1: But Struff is a very dangerous grass court player, very dangerous. And he's just on a high right now with how well he's performed, how much he's gotten through some of these
0: played brilliantly against Hurkacz the other day.
1: Brilliant. I mean, Hurkacz unfortunately had to retire. That was kind of sad to see, because it's great to see him back after so many injuries. But Struff has just quietly gone through, and him on the surface is... he's great. He loves grass. He's got a massive game, big serve. He's going to come forward a lot. He's going to come into the net a lot and put pressure on Sinner. So that's interesting, but still the favorite is Yannick.
0: Would have to be. We want to continue to hear from you throughout the championships. Loads of you have been getting in touch, so thank you for that. If you'd like to get your questions into the team throughout the day, you can send your messages on X. We are at Wimbledon Radio. Or on Instagram, we are at Wimbledon Radio Channel. 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You can also find us on TikTok to see what we've been up to behind the scenes and some of the famous faces we've been speaking to. Jill, thank you very much as ever for your insight throughout the day here on the Wimbledon Radio Channel. We look forward to more to come throughout Tuesday. A reminder, we'll be on air from 10 a.m. UK time until the end of play on the Wimbledon website and app, as well as in the local area on 87.7 FM. But until then, goodbye.
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0: Hello and welcome to the Second Serve, your daily shot of what's been happening in SW19 and on the Wimbledon radio channel throughout day 8 here at the Championships. I'm Richard Connolly, welcoming you to the Broadcast Centre roof, where I am joined by Jill Krabus on a

0: to look back on the best of the day's action and look ahead to tomorrow. Now, matches are still on court as we speak, so for all the results and a full order of play for Tuesday, do make sure to head to Wimbledon.com or check the official Wimbledon app. Jill, good to see you as always. What kind of a buzz has there been around the grounds today?
1: Great to see you also, Richard. I was really looking forward to today. I thought there were so many great matchups and I think really good opportunities all around, I think, in both the draws, especially if you look at today, the women's side of the draw. It's so open, so many good opportunities for these women to make their first Grand Slam semifinal and final. So I was really excited about the buzz, maybe seeing the tension, the nerves, who can step up. So it's been really fun.
0: You've teed it up perfectly as ever, Jill. Let's start with the ladies' draw. The former finalist, Jasmine Paolini, took on the crowd favourite, Alexandra Ayala, to begin play on centre court.
2: 5-3, 40-30. The Italian from the royal box end serves right-handed down the middle. Replied, is out.
3: Set a match, Paolini.
2: Jasmine Paolini moves on in the draw. She's into the quarterfinals once again, but Alex Ayala is out of Wimbledon now. Put up a great fight. There's a nice embrace between the two at the net and a little acknowledgement of one to the other. But the smile today belongs to the Italian. It lights up centre court. She swings around, waving to all sides of this great arena, to the capacity crowd. She has finally proved the one that has been able to just outplay Ayala. It's taken a lot of players a long time to try and do that this year, particularly on the grass. Not many have done it. But here at Wimbledon, it's Paolini who has prevailed 6-4, 4-6, 6-3 in 2 hours and 21 minutes. She next faces the Ukrainian Marta Kostyuk.
4: Jasmine, well done on a fabulous win. It was a terrific match. I think everybody here absolutely loved every moment of it. What is your reaction on making it through to the quarterfinals here at Wimbledon for a second time?
5: I mean, it's great. Stepping on this court is something special, and I was looking forward to it. And thank you, because here there is an amazing atmosphere. It's something else to play tennis here, you know. And I feel so lucky to have this opportunity. Feel lucky to get the win as well. And I want to thank you as well, Roger, because he's my idol, and was tough to play. He's here. I was watching all the finals and all the tournaments he was playing here, so it's an amazing feeling. But I would like to thank everybody who is here, and I mean, you make this tournament so special, and I don't know, yeah, it's an amazing feeling to be here right now with the win.
4: Well, you've just been getting better and better throughout this tournament. I think the very first set in the first round you lost 6-0, but since then you've looked like you found your rhythm. You look like you're getting more confident, more comfortable with your ground strokes, everything. Is it simply a case of each point you play, you find a little bit more?
5: I came here without not many matches. You know, I played really few matches in the last months, and after the first set in the first round, I was like, okay, can only go better, you know, can go worse. Like. But point by point, I think game by game, I feeling myself better on this kind of courts. I know, grass, it's a weird surface, you know. Sometimes you love it, sometimes you can hate it, but when you play well and when you feel good, I think it's the best surface where to play. So today I was really enjoying, and hopefully I can play another good match.
4: We hope so. And 2026 has been a challenging year for you, but it is fair to say you've worked really hard to be back where you are now. How proud of all that work are you?
5: Yes, it was really tough. It was a roller coaster. 2026 proved me a lot, you know, and there were tough moments, but, you know, we kept working with my team, supporting me every day, and

Yeah, match by match, I'm feeling better. I feel, you know, again, in the right way when I compete on court, and that's the most important thing to me, to be positive, to enjoy my tennis. I mean, I love what I do, so I'm grateful to that.

0: performances this week and indeed today?
1: I think that I feel like that confidence is back in her, and I don't think it's been as straightforward for her in the beginning, and I think today was a really good challenge for her against Iala, and I was interesting to see how Iala was going to come back after that big win with beating Swiatek, because it was such an emotional high.
0: Yeah.
1: She was so emotional about it, especially with the fans and the support that she had around her. But Paulini today played fantastic. It was a good match overall, high quality. I felt Iala really pressed Paulini with how early she was taking the ball, the depth that she had, and Paulini did really have to lift in that third set, and she can take control with her forehand, and Paulini was really able to do that in the end.
0: Iala's had a very fine Wimbledon, as you mentioned.
1: Yes.
0: That win over Swiatek will be one of the highlights of these championships when we reflect on the fortnight in a few days' time. What's possible for her over the rest of this year, do you think? I mean, she's clearly a player trending very clearly in the right direction.
1: Yeah, I think she should be on a high, especially with the performance here. I think the way she handles herself on these big stages already for someone so young who hasn't had that much experience, I think, on the big stage, I think already she embraces it to a very high degree. She had huge results last year at Miami and backed it up this year on even a bigger stage. So I think she handles those moments well. And I think her game translates well to all surfaces. So I think she can take a lot of confidence with the run she had here. And again, I think Paulini was just too strong today in the end.
0: In that same section of the draw, Marta Kostyuk came through, defeating the American qualifier Aislinn Krüger 6-4, 6-4. A terrific run from Krüger. But Marta Kostyuk has a head of steam built up, doesn't she? She was wonderful on the clay, and that confidence maybe is transferring into her grass court performances too.
1: Which is great to see, because she has said how much she wasn't sure how comfortable she felt on the grass. It was something that she had to get used to, that she really had to work on, which surprises me, because when I actually think about her game, I think she would be great on this surface, and she's obviously proven that. I mean, she has played very, very well. I think she's getting stronger in every single match that she plays. This was probably maybe a surprise fourth round against Krüger, who has had an exceptional run into the fourth round after playing three qualifying matches. And she has a big game, Krüger. Even though she qualified, she's been in the top 40 before. So she's working her way back up. But she's got a big serve, big off the ground. But Kostyuk, I mean, I just love everything about her game. She can do everything. And I think the thing that stood out to me is how happy she looks. She's smiling so much on the court. She really feels like she's just enjoying every moment.
0: Which is not easy to do at a tournament of this size and stature. The other two ladies' results today, Elisa Mertens through, beating Mary Bojkova 6-4, 6-4. And Jill, you watched Linda Noskova beat Madison Keys 6-4, 7-6, the number nine seed, through to her first Wimbledon quarterfinal. What did you like about Noskova's performance today?
1: You know, I actually thought Keys was potentially going to win this one because of how she's been looking. But Noskova played so well. It was very tight. It was pretty straightforward first eight games, both of them going in the server's direction. So it was tight up to about four all. And then Noskova just had a little opening and she took it. And then she went up to a three-love lead really quickly. And she had one little dip, I think, in that second set. I think there was one game, there were like three or four double faults in a row, and she just gave that little bit of a dip to give Keys an opening to fight back. It ended up being 7-6 in the second set. So Noskova was outstanding, served well, big off the ground. Love the fact that she's throwing in some variety chips with serve and volley. I feel like she's really unpredictable, but at the right moments. So you never know when she's going to throw in something different, but She played so solid and super calm in the big moments to get through.
0: So that means the quarterfinals in the bottom half of the draw will be Mertens against Noskova right at the bottom of the draw, and Kostyuk against Paulini. We know we're going to have a new champion in the ladies' singles. Mm-hmm. Only Paulini of those four players has been to the final before. Do you have an instinct as to which of those four players is going to come through?
1: I knew you were going to ask me that.
0: Well, I knew you wouldn't have an answer.
1: You know, you could argue any of them,

0: But if you want to put me on the spot,
1: well, for today, you'll change your mind tomorrow.
0: That's true. For a semi-final, I think I'll pick Noskova against Kostyuk.
1: Okay, there you go. You heard it here first, folks, on the second serve here on the Wimbledon radio channel. Let's move to the men's side, where Flavio Cobolli continued his excellent form at the majors, taking out Alex de Minaur in straight sets. Flavio Cobolli has two match points. He serves hard down the middle, too hard, and he jumps for joy. Flavio Cobolli returns to the Wimbledon quarterfinals. He has seized the moment on the number one court. Inspirational at times. Lifting his game when it mattered most. The Ronaldo celebration this time from Cobolli on the number one court. Well, it's been a terrific display. And he's through to the last eight once again. This is a hard defeat for Alex de Minaur to swallow, no question. The Aussie falls in the round of 16 at the championships for the second straight year. He worked hard but made too many mistakes, hesitated a fraction in the biggest of moments. Cobolli did just the opposite. And the Italian has won here, 7-5, 7-6, 6-3.
2: Flavio, congratulations. You're through to the quarterfinals at Wimbledon. How happy, though, that you did this in straight sets, because you have played so much tennis over the last 10 days.
3: Oh, what a luck. I was feeling tired on the tour, so I'm very happy to reach the quarterfinal on three sets, because, you know, it's very important to stay with the energy for the next round. We hear this year is so hot. We saw on the crowd, and thanks for coming today. Thanks for staying here. I know that it's really hot, and I appreciate it a lot. I'm so happy. I'm proud of myself.
2: There was a lovely moment. During one of the stoppages, there was a lovely moment where you and Alex sat down in the shade together, having a conversation during the match. It showed the real respect that there is between the two of you.
3: Yeah, it's a lot of respect. I love him like a guy. I love him how he play. I don't love to play with him. But a lot of respect. We had a little chat here on the break, and he told me that I have to expect another thing like what happened there, yeah. because it's really hot. So we were lucky to finish with the only two persons.
2: Two stoppages. I just want to ask you what you do next to recover. You know you're going to play the winner of Grigor Dimitrov or Arthur Ferry. That match will be coming up shortly. Do you watch it or do you concentrate on yourself?
3: No, I don't. For sure, like every day, ice cream.
2: Okay. We've had this conversation before. Ice cream and which pasta is the pasta of tonight?
3: Yeah, I think today my dad cooked pasta with tomato and onion.
2: Okay, and we're all invited.
3: Or I don't know. Maybe we hit here. There is a World Cup. I want to see Spain, Portugal. So. I hope that I can go early to the house, but first of all, we have to find one because actually we don't have a house.
2: Okay. But you don't have a house?
3: No.
2: So what, you didn't think you would get to this point? Or
3: We had a luggage on the whole house now, and we have to find. I think now my dad is going to be... Maybe you guys have a house here in Wimbledon?
2: The house gets ice cream and pasta from the Cobolli family. Put your hands together for Flavio Cobolli.
1: Well, Flavio Cobolli has terrific charisma. He was great to listen to. He was great to watch today. I know you saw a bit of this match, Jill. I did too. Were you surprised that Cobolli came through it in straight sets? Because I had a feeling

0: feeling that it was going to go long this afternoon. De Menor and Kobolia are such wonderful athletes.
1: I agree. I think a lot of people thought that was going to go very, very long. And yes, I am surprised, to answer your question, that it wasn't straight sets, but they were three very, very tight sets. Yes, watching that match, and I know you called that match with Raj, watching that match, I felt like there were moments that De Menor was making some mistakes that I was surprised about. I know when I spoke to you two after the match, I felt like De Menor didn't look as aggressive as I've normally seen him, especially on this surface. But you both had mentioned that he started that way, but then wasn't maybe executing to the best of his ability. So he backed off a little bit. And if you do that, I think with Kobolia, I mean, he can just stay in there so long. And there were quite a few long rallies, but when it came to the really big moments, it was the Kobolia that was just the more steady, the more consistent at times. I mean, your thoughts, because I know you commentated that whole match, but that's what I noticed.
0: Yeah, I mean, he was steady, but he also did have the ability to lift and brought the X factor at times, notably in the second set tiebreak. This will be the frustration, I imagine, for De Menor, in addition to what you've said. He was 5-2 up in the second set. And Kobolia had played a lot more tennis at the championships coming in today, something like 4 hours more on court through the first three rounds. So I think De Menor would have seen an opportunity that if he took the match long, he might have found that Kobolia wilted more quickly than he did. But 5-2 up in the second set, and with a chance of leveling the match, he let that lead slip away. And then when it got to the crunch in the tiebreak, Kobolia played a couple of out-of-this-world shots, one where he was retreating and spun through 180 degrees and just killed the ball cross-court for a winner.
1: I saw that one.
0: Had De Menor applauding. I mean, this is the thing. Kobolia has got this edge of showmanship, hasn't he? This edge of being able to deliver high-profile, spectacular tennis in the biggest moments. He's got a personality that seems to thrive on the big occasion, and I think that's quite engaging and intriguing and attractive to a crowd watching him. He's somebody who can really lift an arena.
1: Absolutely. Yes to all of that. He's someone that you can really back and get behind. He does have a charisma. I think he has an excitement about his game. And not only the flashy shots that he came up with in those big moments, but to do it after all the tennis that you said he's played. I mean, we spoke to his physio the other day, and the word that he kept repeating was warrior. He's just a warrior, and he can stay out there for so long, and he has a lot more to come. I'm really excited about him. I'm glad he's gotten into the top 10. I think everyone is cheering on him to win a Grand Slam title at some point.
0: He's got a whole repertoire of football-related celebrations when he wins matches.
1: Definitely
0: as well.
1: A footballer.
0: It was the Cristiano Ronaldo celebration on court today. Quick word on De Menor. This is going to be a hard one again, isn't it? He had the chance to get back to a Wimbledon quarterfinal, although he's never played in one. He's qualified for one before. He sustained the injury on the number 1-2 court in beating Arthur Fils in the fourth round 2 years ago. So he's qualified for the quarterfinals. He's never played in one. He didn't quite get to the last eight again today. He's pushing against that barrier in the biggest tournaments. He hasn't managed to land one of the Masters 1000 or the majors. He hasn't been to a Grand Slam semi-final yet. He's looking for solutions all the time. Is he going to get there? I mean, he works so hard.
1: Well, that's exactly what I was going to say. You feel like he can because of his work ethic. And I think he's maximized so much so far in his game. But he is always looking for more. And I just feel like you have to give some emphasis to that and the fact that he would be able to do it just because of his determination and his willingness to do anything possible to get there. So I feel like he can. I don't think he played his best today.
0: That'll be a frustration.
1: Yeah, and you're not going to always play your best. And
0: he's done a lot of thinking about how to deliver in the biggest occasions.
1: Yeah.
0: And I'm afraid today he'll probably go away.
1: But he's done it before.
0: That he fell short.
1: Yeah.
0: He has. This was another chance and it didn't go his way. For the rest of the results in the men's draw, do head to Wimbledon.com or check the official Wimbledon app. Now, the wheelchair draws begin tomorrow. And to get us ready, Rob Nothman has been catching up with a 43 times Grand Slam champion.
2: Well, Dida,

0: this year has been a special year for you because you got back to winning Grand Slam singles titles. Not that that's unusual for you, but to win in Paris at the French Open, do you come into this Wimbledon full of confidence?
1: Yes, it was a very special one. I haven't won a Grand Slam before, at least before Roland Garros, for 1.5 years, so it did feel very special to be able to do it again there. Wimbledon's going to be completely different surface, different week. I also feel like before Paris, everyone sort of, not forgot, of course, nobody forgets about me, but it did feel like there were no eyes on me. And now suddenly I feel like I'm back in the picture. So I have to manage those expectations a little bit.
0: You have a remarkable symmetry about your Grand Slam success because you've won 24 singles titles, 6 in each of the Grand Slams. So to do that in Paris and now have 6 in each must be, you know, so special to you.
1: For sure, yeah. It sounds like maybe this is a good number to not mess it up, you know, the nice even numbers.
0: And remember, Novak Djokovic is still stuck on 23.
1: Yeah, no, it is very special. I feel like leading up to this, I mean, I can only really be so proud of myself for being able to do that for so many years in a row. And then now I feel like everything I managed to win is like a bonus. Like, I really see it that way. So yeah, being able to add Paris to that number was already so special. And I'm just going to see where the next few tournaments are going to get me.
0: And when you mentioned earlier that you felt in a way some of the eyes of the world were not quite on you to the same extent because you'd had a little bit of a fallow period where you hadn't won a Grand Slam title, did that suddenly put a lot of fuel in your belly?
1: I think it made me relax a lot more to feel like everything that I did, it wasn't as magnified, do I say it that
0: yes,
1: way in English?
0: Yes, absolutely.
1: Yeah, so like, whether I won a match or lost a match, like, I could really focus on myself and my own game. So that really helped me to maybe step away from winning or losing a little bit. And yeah, then ultimately focusing on myself got me to a title in Paris, which I'm really, really proud of. And then now I definitely feel like everyone is looking at me again. So everyone is expecting me to be the next one or to maybe win it again. And for me, it's really important to stay in that same headspace as I was before Paris.
0: And having won 6 Wimbledon titles, when people ask you what's the most special thing about Wimbledon, what's your reply normally?
1: You know, I don't really think it's like one thing. I think it's all of it, which like it's history, authenticity. It's the way that I really feel like tennis is here. It comes to life and it's a natural surface. It brings a lot of relaxed moods, I think. It's a lot quieter here than at the other slams, where there's music banging and the hamburger smells. Like, there's so many other things that come along with other slams, but then here it feels like it's calm and it's good. Like, you know, everything is just maybe how it was like 20 years ago, maybe a few tweaks and a few differences, but this is where we don't have to add a lot to still have a great tournament.
0: Well, we wish you well this week. Enjoy your time at Wimbledon again as you chase a Grand Slam title number 7 here at Wimbledon, which would be amazing.
1: Thank you so much.
2: Okay, let's take a look at the order of play for tomorrow. The quarterfinals get underway on centre court. It's Jessica Pegula against Coco Gauff, the All-American clash, followed by Felix Auger-Aliassime against Novak Djokovic. On the number one court, Yannick Sinner against the unseeded German Jan-Lennard Struff in his first Grand Slam quarterfinal at the age of 36. And then it's Naomi Osaka against Karolina Muchova. Jill, pick one of the matches on centre court. You're going to say the All-American clash, aren't you? So what do you think about Pegula and Goff? Who's got it there?
3: Well, my eye just keeps drifting to that one, Richard. I'm fascinated to see what's going to happen, especially in a quarterfinal between the two. It's going to be interesting how they match up against each other. I think Pegula, they've played each other 9 times. It's been back and forth. They both have wins over each other. Pegula at this stage, if you had asked me up to the fourth round, I would have said Pegula looks stronger. But then after watching Goff play Bencic,
2: she was phenomenal, wasn't she?
3: She
2: got better and better.
3: She was phenomenal. I mean, it was a completely different player than her previous match. She was super aggressive. She served great. She's going to be very excited to play Pegula. She's got a couple Grand Slams under her belt. So, I mean, she's got that edge against Jess. Jess, however, says how much she likes playing Americans. She said it inspires her. As much as all these Americans support each other, and they really do, they really want each other to do well. Jess has said, for some reason, like, it inspires me to try and lift my level, to want to perform to the best of my ability. So I think she's going to be fired up. And if I had to choose someone on grass in this matchup, I would choose Jess. So it's tough because Goff played unreal. But are you asking me to pick somebody?
2: No,
3: I think you can probably leave it.
2: You can probably leave it there, to
3: okay.
2: be honest. I would understand why you don't want to go for one of the two players there. And we'll leave further predictions for the morning. The number one court, Sinistrov, Osaka, Muchova. What are you going to focus on?
3: So I'll go with the men on this one, with a center against Struff. I mean, obviously, the heavy favorite is Jannik.
2: Yeah.
3: But Struff is a very dangerous grass court player, very dangerous. And he's just on a high right now with how well he's performed, how much he's gotten through some of these
2: played brilliantly against Hurkacz the other day.
3: Brilliant. I mean, Hurkacz unfortunately had to retire. That was kind of sad to see, because it's great to see him back after so many injuries. But Struff has just quietly gone through, and him on the surface he's great. He loves grass. He's got a massive game, big serve. He's going to come forward a lot. He's going to come into the net a lot and put pressure on center. So that's interesting, but still the favorite is Jannik.
2: Would have to be. We want to continue to hear from you throughout the championships. Loads of you have been getting in touch, so thank you for that. If you'd like to get your questions into the team throughout the day, you can send your messages on X. We are at Wimbledon Radio. 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We look forward to more to come throughout Tuesday. 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
2: 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I'm Richard Connolly, welcoming you to the broadcast centre roof, where I am joined by Jill Krabus on another sunny evening to look back on the best of the day's action and look ahead to tomorrow. Now, matches are still on court as we speak, so for all the results and a full order of play for Tuesday, do make sure to head to Wimbledon.com or check the official Wimbledon app. Jill, good to see you as always. What kind of a buzz has there

0: I've been around the grounds today.
1: Great to see you also, Richard. I was really looking forward to today. I thought there were so many great matchups, and I think really good opportunities all around, I think, in both the draws, especially if you look at today, the women's side of the draw. It's so open, so many good opportunities for these women to make their first Grand Slam semifinal and final. So I was really excited about the buzz, maybe seeing the tension, the nerves, who can step up. So it's been really fun.
0: You've teed it up perfectly as ever, Jill. Let's start with the ladies' draw. The former finalist, Jasmine Paolini, took on the crowd favourite, Alexandra Ialla, to begin play on centre court.
2: 5-3, 40-30. The Italian from the royal box end serves right-handed down the middle. Replied, is out. Jasmine Paolini moves on in the draw. She's into the quarterfinals once again, but Alex Ialla is out of Wimbledon now. Put up a great fight. There's a nice embrace between the two at the net and a little acknowledgement of one to the other. But the smile today belongs to the Italian. It lights up centre court. She swings around, waving to all sides of this great arena, to the capacity crowd. She has finally proved the one that has been able to just outplay Ialla. It's taken a lot of players a long time to try and do that this year, particularly on the grass. Not many have done it. But here at Wimbledon, it's Paolini who has prevailed 6-4, 4-6, 6-3 in 2 hours and 21 minutes. She next faces the Ukrainian Marta Kostyuk.
3: Jasmine, well done on a fabulous win. It was a terrific match. I think everybody here absolutely loved every moment of it. What is your reaction on making it through to the quarterfinals here at Wimbledon for a second time?
4: I mean, it's great. I stepping on this court is something special, and I was looking forward to it. And thank you, because here there is an amazing atmosphere. It's something else to play tennis here, you know. And I feel so lucky to have this opportunity. Feel lucky to get the win as well. And I want to thank you as well, Roger, because he's my idol, and was tough to play. He's here. I was watching all the finals and all the tournaments he was playing here, so it's an amazing feeling. But I would like to thank everybody who is here, and I mean, you make this tournament so special, and I don't know, yeah, it's an amazing feeling to be here right now with the win.
3: Well, you've just been getting better and better throughout this tournament. I think the very first set in the first round you lost 6-0, but since then you look like you found your rhythm. You look like you're getting more confident, more comfortable with your ground strokes, everything. Is it simply a case of each point you play, you find a little bit more?
4: I came here without not many matches. You know, I played really few matches in the last month, and after the first set in the first round, I was like, okay, can only go better, you know, can go worse. Like. But point by point, I think, game by game, I'm feeling myself better on this kind of court. I know, grass, it's a weird surface, you know. Sometimes you love it, sometimes you can hate it, but when you play well and when you feel good, I think it's the best surface where to play. So today I was really enjoying, and hopefully I can play another good match.
3: We hope so. And 2026 has been a challenging year for you, but it is fair to say you've worked really hard to be back where you are now. How proud of all that work are you?
4: Yes, it was really tough. It was a roller coaster. 2026 proved me a lot, you know, and there were tough moments, but, you know, we kept working with my team, supporting me every day, and match by match, I'm feeling better. I feel, you know, again, in the right way when I compete on court, and that's the most important thing to me, to be positive, to enjoy my tennis. I mean, I love what I do, so I'm grateful to that, but I have to enjoy, and I think that's my superpower.
3: And we love what you do. Congratulations to Jasmine Paolini.
4: Thank you.
0: Jasmine Paolini.

0: Delaney wowing the crowds on centre court. What do you think she's done to get back on track, Jill? What have you liked about her performances this week and indeed today?
1: I think that I feel like that confidence is back in her, and I don't think it's been as straightforward for her in the beginning, and I think today was a really good challenge for her against Iala, and I was interested to see how Iala was going to come back after that big win with beating Swiatek, because it was such an emotional high.
0: Yeah.
1: She was so emotional about it, especially with the fans and the support that she had around her. But Paolini today played fantastic. It was a good match overall, high quality. I felt Iala really pressed Paolini with how early she was taking the ball, the depth that she had, and Paolini did really have to lift in that third set, and she can take control with her forehand, and Paolini was really able to do that in the end.
0: Iala's had a very fine Wimbledon, as you mentioned.
1: Yes.
0: That win over Swiatek will be one of the highlights of these championships when we reflect on the fortnight in a few days' time. What's possible for her over the rest of this year, do you think? I mean, she's clearly a player trending very clearly in the right direction.
1: Yeah, I think she's... she should be on a high, especially with the performance here. I think the way she handles herself on these big stages already for someone so young who hasn't had that much experience, I think, on the big stage, I think already she embraces it to a very high degree. She had huge results last year at Miami and backed it up this year on even a bigger stage. So I think she handles those moments well. And I think her game translates well to all surfaces. So I think she can take a lot of confidence with the run she had here. And again, I think Paolini was just too strong today in the end.
0: In that same section of the draw, Marta Kostyuk came through, defeating the American qualifier Aislinn Kruger 6-4, 6-4. A terrific run from Kruger. But Marta Kostyuk has a head of steam built up, doesn't she? She was wonderful on the clay, and that confidence maybe is transferring into her grass court performances too.
1: Which is great to see, because she has said how much she wasn't sure how comfortable she felt on the grass. It was something that she had to get used to, that she really had to work on, which surprises me, because when I actually think about her game, I think she would be great on this surface, and she's obviously proven that. I mean, she has played very, very well. I think she's getting stronger in every single match that she plays. This was probably maybe a surprise fourth round against Kruger, who has had an exceptional run into the fourth round after playing three qualifying matches. And she has a big game, Kruger. Even though she qualified, she's been in the top 40 before. So she's working her way back up. But she's got a big serve, big off the ground. But Kostyuk, I mean, I just love everything about her game. She can do everything. And I think the thing that stood out to me is how happy she looks. She's smiling so much on the court. She really feels like she's just enjoying every moment.
0: Which is not easy to do at a tournament of this size and stature. The other two ladies' results today, Elisa Mertens through, beating Mary Bojkova 6-4, 6-4. And Jill, you watched Linda Noskova beat Madison Keys 6-4, 7-6, the number nine seed, through to her first Wimbledon quarterfinal. What did you like about Noskova's performance today?
1: You know, I actually thought Keys was potentially going to win this one because of how she's been looking. But Noskova played so well. It was very tight. It was pretty straightforward first eight games, both of them going in the server's direction. So it was tight up to about four all. And then Noskova just had a little opening, and she took it. And then she went up to a three-love lead really quickly. And she had one little dip, I think, in that second set. I think there was one game, there were like three or four double faults in a row, and she just gave that little bit of a dip to give Keys an opening to fight back. It ended up being 7-6.
2: The only German players I see from Max this morning to defeat world number ones at Wimbledon, well, they're obvious, the two obvious names. Becker did it four times against Agassi and Lendl on three occasions, and Michael Stieck in 1991 beat Stefan Edberg. So it doesn't happen a lot. I think everyone will be surprised if Struff does it. Obviously, if your man gets a chance against Jannik Sinner, he's had some bruising battles against him in the past, but he's in form. There's one other good stat about Zverev as well, and now, of course, I can't find it. Oh, yes, if he wins today, he will become only the second German man to reach the quarterfinals in the first three slams.

0: Rams of the Year after Boris Becker, who did it twice in 86 and 91. So that's a good one to give
1: but
0: him.
1: I think he's, in general, beating all the stats, Alexander Zverev, and now having that Grand Slam as well. I think his stats is ridiculous. The amount of quarterfinals and semifinals that he played over the years in slams is just...
0: Yeah. Mr. Consistent until... Well, it was until the last hurdle. Yes. And he put that right in Paris a few weeks ago. So we shall see. Now, a little earlier, we had Barry Cowan talking to Kyle Edmund, and he's now caught up with another of yesterday's superstars.
2: I'm here with Tommy Haas, who's in the mixed doubles. You've had the upgrade from the gentlemen's doubles. How's it going, Tommy?
3: Yeah, it's a great upgrade. It's going well, thank you. I got a nice partner with Martina Hingis. We've known each other for a very long time, and I get the pleasure to play with her for the first time.
2: Have you decided who's playing on which side?
3: We have, yes. I'm going to be playing on the deuce side. She prefers the ad side, and of course, she was able to choose.
2: How's the tournament gone for you so far? Obviously, Germany in the men's doing really well with Zverev and Struff.
3: Yeah, no, exactly. Haven't been watching too much the first week. Just got in a couple days ago. But yeah, just looking at the results, of course, very happy and excited for Jan-Lennard Struff. You know, at this stage of his career, actually got to talk to him a few weeks ago in Stuttgart because we discussed that he wasn't able to receive a wildcard in Halle this year. It went to a couple other players. And here he is, you know, in the quarters playing Sinner against Sinner today in the quarterfinals, his best result here so far. You know, he's a player that's obviously very unpredictable, tough to play. When he's on, he's as dangerous as anyone, as we have seen over the years. So I'm really, really happy for him. And yeah, Sasha is just, you know, doing Sasha things right now. Obviously, he's one of the most consistent players for such a long time. Obviously, a huge success and relief for him, I'm sure, to win his first Grand Slam in fashion. And coming here with nothing to lose, really. Never really played his best tennis in Wimbledon before. You know, potentially now for him, also a good chance to get to his, you know, first, is it maybe his first quarters or semis or finals here? So yeah, interesting. Interesting and great for German tennis on the men's side.
2: So the question is, how does Struff beat Sinner?
3: Well, he's had some long matches in his bones so far. I'm not sure if that's going to play a role, to be honest. It's going to be a hot day today, so it'll be interesting to see how Sinner deals with that. But it is on grass, you know, so the rallies aren't too long. For Struff to beat Sinner today, I think he's going to have to serve exceptionally well, which he's capable of doing, and just kind of tee it off and go for his shots when he has a chance, which is something that he does all the time anyway. You know, he's won 4 matches. He's probably feeling pretty confident. But, of course, you can't forget and underestimate the fact that there is Sinner on the other side, someone that's you know, playing some of his best tennis. Incredible what he's done already so far this year with the little hiccup at the French Open. So, you know, someone that obviously will you know, be so tough from the ground and you know, getting a lot of returns back and serving well himself. So should be an interesting one.
2: Well, standing on the media balcony overlooking, you saw the competitors' facilities. How impressed have you been with the improvements in the last 12 months, 24 months?
3: Yeah, just amazed with all the improvements over the last, you know, 20, 30 years, right? It's incredible where it's going, constantly trying to improve, you know, setting up the venue better for the players, better for the fans. I mean, it's an incredible experience, you know, even being someone that's, you know, lucky enough to be invited now to play here in the Legends for many, many years. But obviously, I'll keep an eye out to see what the improvements are because, you know, obviously with our tournament in Indian Wells, we're always trying to raise the bar as well. So it's great to see. Great to see where the sport has sort of gotten to in the past, and you know, it's nice to see sort of everyone trying to outdo each other.
2: Excellent, Tommy. Good luck.
3: Thank you.
0: Tommy Haas talking to our man Barry Cowan. Tommy is, we mentioned, playing with Martina Hingis, Olga's favourite player. Fifth on court 12 up against the magician Fabrice Santoro and Renee Stubbs, who was part of Serena Williams's team last week. I wonder how she reflects upon all of that. And by the way, Jan-Lennard Struff is attempting to become the first German man to reach a Wimbledon semi-final since Tommy Haas back in 2009. And just to give you some of the other great names from the past who are in action, Mark Philippoussis and Cara Black, they play Mansour Bahrami. He's still going strong. He's remarkable. He's partnering Eva Maioli, our very own Thomas Johansson, who, of course, is expected to win on behalf of the Wimbledon Radio Channel. He's playing with Barbara Schett against the Brits, Greg Rosetsky and Johanna Konta. Sabine Lazicki and Katie O'Brien, who was a superstar in the Invitationals last year, by all accounts. Actually, she played with Thomas last year. They're up against Vanya King and Yaroslava Shvedova. So, wherever you look, there are legends. And also, from a British point of view, court four first up today, Mark Seban, the British junior.

0: He's playing Jamie McKenzie of Germany. Not a very German name, Jamie McKenzie. And a bit of pressure on Seabam because yesterday our big hope in the girls' singles, Mika Stojsavljevic, lost. That said, Daniela Britton, who's only 15 years of age, won. She's definitely worth watching out for. Oh, one other legends lineup: Richard Krajicek and Kyotovong, first on court 18 against Sebastian Grosjean and Tatiana Golovin. And a final one for you, and I'm sure you'll be able to answer this question, Olga. We were talking about how we shouldn't be surprised by surprises anymore. If Paolini loses tomorrow, it'll be the second year in a row and the third time in the last four editions at Wimbledon that no Wimbledon finalist will be in a Wimbledon semi-final. And if Paolini loses as well, it'll be the first time since 1946, Olga, that all four women will be into the semis here for the first time. Could you just remind me who the semi-finalists were at Wimbledon in 1946?
1: You just love
0: I mean, surely you've got that one that you can just reel out. No, listen, it was Pauline Betts, Dorothy Bundy, Louise Brough, and Margaret Osborne DuPont.
1: 1946.
0: That was the last time that all four women made it through to a Wimbledon semi-final for the first time, and it could definitely happen this week. So there we are. What are you up to today? What match are you looking forward to going to?
1: I'm doing first on center, actually. I'm doing Pegula and Coco Gauff.
0: It's going to be good.
1: Yeah.
0: I mean, Gauff has surprised us all, hasn't she? By not always being at her best, but finding a way through. So I know you've tipped Pegula, but
1: yeah,
0: is it going to be close?
1: I think it will be close, and I'm still not sure. I tipped Pegula, but it's going to be a tough one. As you said, Pegula, Coco Gauff is always find away, you know, from difficult situations and when she's not playing her best tennis. And obviously with each match played here, she is improving. So,
0: We can't wait to see what happens. Centre court 1:30, Pegula and Gauff 1 o'clock start on number one court for Sinner and Jan Lennard Struff. Of course, ball by ball commentary on every match on centre and number one. And we have our reporters already out and about on the show courts. Di Stewart is lurking. She's going to take over shortly. But first, we'll go to court number three. We've been talking about the wheelchair action, and it doesn't get much better than Takito Oda and Gordon Reid. And that's on Mikey Pereira's agenda. Good morning, Mikey.
2: Good morning, Marcus. Yes, this is a very big first round matchup in the gentlemen's wheelchair singles. Takito Oda taking on Gordon Reid. Glorious sunshine out here. There is a little bit of breeze, which is just offering a little bit of respite. But this a fascinating contrast in generations and styles. Takito Oda is the dominant force of the new era, just 20 years old, already world number one, and collecting major titles at a remarkable rate. Gordon Reid, well, he is one of the sport's great competitors and ambassadors, a multiple-time Grand Slam champion whose experience and tactical intelligence remain among the very best. But it is an incredibly tough draw for Gordon Reid, taking on a player in Oda, who has won the last five Grand Slam tournaments in a row, which of course takes in his triumph here 12 months ago. Oda beating Alfie Hewitt in the final last year. It is an early break for Oda, but Gordon Reid is looking to break back here. Oda leading two games to love with the early stages of this one. As I just see, Reid does break back. So a reaction, a celebration from Gordon Reid. A couple of early breaks of serve here on the number three court, and we are up and going on this one. I'll send it over to Abigail Johnson on court 12. Good morning, Abigail.
3: Morning, Mikey. Yeah, we're probably even earlier in proceedings out here because at around about 11 minutes past 11, and players should have walked on at 11, Agnieszka Radwanska and Caroline Wozniacki walked onto court, and it was Wozniacki who said to the chair umpire, "We didn't hear them calling us, we were just waiting in the locker room," which is quite amusing because Caroline Wozniacki, the 30-time WTA WTA title winner herself. It's not all that long since she was competing. She came back for a second leg of her career, and she played her last match in the third round of the 2024 US Open. So I saw them out on the practice courts at Erangi this morning, and they're just getting back up and running in this ladies' invitation doubles. These two pairs of players find themselves in Group B. So it's Radwanska and Wozniacki, and very familiar opposition. These players all from a similar generation.

0: We've got Magdalena Rybarikova from Slovakia, who had her career best Grand Slam result here at the Championships less than 10 years ago. That was a run to the semis in 2017, beat Karolina Pliskova on the way, and she is partnering the Czech lefty Lucy Safarova. I think we all say that wrong. It's actually Shavashova, but she was known as Lucy Safarova. And alongside her final run at Roland Garros in 2015, she made the semis here in 2014. Just really getting into the swing of things. It's the second game. Rybarikova and Safarova got the opening hold without really having to play too much tennis. And now it is 2012 runner-up Radvanska, who took a set off Serena Williams in that final under a bit of pressure. She is serving down advantage, and she's got a second serve after her tee delivery goes into the net. Great semi-circle stands here on court 12 that have been pretty full from long before the players even walked out on court. Just going to see if Rybarikova can take this for her team. Yes, she can. Puts a volley down into Wozniacki, who can't quite get under it. So it is 2-love in favor of Rybarikova and Safarova. And it means that we can head elsewhere. Let's check in with Ellie Collins, who's been around the ground so far today.
1: Good morning, and it is a very good morning out here. I'm over by the tea lawn where there is the most incredible orchestra playing. They've just played the James Bond theme tune. Don't know if you can hear the background of that now, but I'm just joined by two fans who have not queued for one, but two nights to be here. How buzzing are you? Dan, we'll start with you.
2: Absolutely pumped, yeah, can't wait. This has been like the 20th year probably queued up, and obviously today we're gonna get on center for the first time in about 10 years, which is absolutely awesome. Can't wait to see the Joker later on today. Yeah, pumped, delighted to be here.
1: 20 times you have queued up. What keeps you coming back time and time again?
3: I don't know, it's just sort of like a ritual now. Like, we always come together. Not in that sort of way, but yeah, we always come together. Like, it's just some sort of like highlight of every year. Love coming to Wimbledon, grew up round the corner. So yeah, it's a great place to be. Like he says, we haven't been on centre for a while. So yeah, buzzing about that. Hopefully the Joker wins later.
1: Hopefully. Well, you mentioned tradition there. Have you guys got your own personal tradition for Wimbledon?
2: Have I got my own personal tradition? Yeah, just turn up and enjoy the show.
1: That's Is there anything you have to do every single time you're here?
3: Dress badly, not on purpose, but yeah, I think we're always like the worst dressed people in the crowd.
1: Yeah, I can actually confirm that, because we've got Dan here wearing a Man United shirt. So if you see that, booze all round. No, I'm joking, guys. I hope you have the best day. Thank you so much. Enjoy.
4: Ellie, very well done with those spectators there, fans of Wimbledon. They've come back, it's a tradition for them, and they turn up and have a brilliant time every year. Delighted to be back. I'm Di Stewart, taking you through the next couple of hours on the Broadcast Centre roof. It's a glorious Tuesday. I was just checking. It's definitely Tuesday today. Opposite me is Nick Munro, and you can confirm that today is Tuesday, Nick, can't you?
5: I definitely can confirm it is Tuesday. I lose track of days when I'm, you know,
4: same,
5: when I was playing, I would
4: it.
5: Lose track of days when I was playing tournaments, because it was all just about, okay, when's practice, when's the match, and then now I'm just excited each day about who's playing on the next, so yeah, but it is Tuesday.
4: You can forgive me, brilliant stuff. It's been a whirlwind over the past few days, and the sun is shining, 31 degrees it's going to get up to here in SW19. As I was walking through Wimbledon Village, so many fans from around the world, and fans of King Arthur. Of course, Arthur Ferry won yesterday. If you hadn't heard the news, I don't know where you have been, hiding under a rock, because it's headline news, front page, back page. My goodness, a Brit is through to the last 16. So many exciting matches coming your way today. And Nick, I wanted to start with Arthur Ferry, really, and what it means to him, to the British fans. He looked up to his box after he won against Dimitrov, who I actually felt a little bit sorry for, I have to admit, yesterday, because the years are going by and he was knocked out at the same stage last year. Well, because of injury, he had to withdraw, but Dimitrov is progressing no further. The spoils go to Arthur Ferry. He looked up to his box and he could not believe that he'd won. How well did he play?
5: I mean, look, the world has changed for Arthur Ferry. I mean, going into that match against Grigor Dimitrov, he was 114 in the world. Now he's 63 in the world live ranking. So now he's going to be able to get into 250 ATP events, probably qualies of some of the 500s, and even close to main draw of some of the 500s. And not only that, but

0: just the confidence that he showed in the pressure moments was amazing. And I've been able to speak to his college coach, Paul Goldstein, who he played for at Stanford University. And one thing Paul said is, Arthur Ferry is such an outstanding competitor. And he said he's a real independent person and thinker and not afraid to be innovative on court. And we saw that in the match, right? You know, go back to the match previous before that, where he was down 4-1 in the fifth against Zizou Bergs. And for him, Zizou was serving at 4-1. So down double break was Arthur Ferry. And for him to just continue to believe that he could come back in that match as he did, then have the day off and take on Grigor, I mean, such a big moment, right, on center court. You know, it's just amazing for him to just kind of play one point at a time and get it done.
1: Yeah, it is. It's staying in the moment. And we've just been joined. He's dressed in a very dashing pink shirt. Barry Cowan has joined us. And Barry, it's not iron, but it looks, I love the color.
0: I was just going to say, it is dashing, but we could have gotten the iron out.
1: What happened to the iron today? Oh, Barry, you look...
0: Look, you know, we come in hot right away as soon as he sits down.
2: I can take it when it's Marcus, but I can't take it when it's from Dyke.
1: But I did compliment him. Well, a little bit. Do you know, once it's so hard in this heat, if you're walking to Wimbledon, to actually not be creased by the time you get here. I've worn a lot of linen this week, and it's all creased up.
2: Well, I had a bit of a disaster coming in this morning.
1: Well, I did hear. I was listening on the way in. The bus didn't turn up.
2: The bus didn't turn up.
0: No way.
2: Yeah. And then I'm sort of... in Putney, stranded in Putney.
1: Oh, gosh.
2: And then I called Marcus. I said, where are you? He said, of course, he was late. So he ended up picking me up.
1: Oh, did he?
2: Yeah.
1: Right.
2: Yeah.
1: So you feel you're a little bit dishevelled.
2: And then he said, I mean, this is how bad it got.
0: So did you make him even more late? He had to come get you.
2: Can you get in the back? He said, because there's no room in the front.
1: You're joking. So what was in the front?
0: What did he have in the front seat?
2: Oh, he had his laptop and his... bag.
0: So he was driving Miss Daisy on the way here.
2: Yeah.
1: He could have moved the laptop and bag, couldn't
0: he?
1: He
0: could have.
1: I mean, if you were getting into my car, I'd make every effort to move things so you're in the front of the car.
2: I mean, I expect, you know, like when you get in those luxurious taxis, I expect a bottle of water.
1: Oh, yes, yes.
2: Morning coffee.
1: But nothing.
2: But how are you?
1: Oh, do you know, I'm very good. I've been watching a lot of the action over the weekend and great to be back here. We've been speaking about Arthur Ferry and... just what did you see from him yesterday, Barry?
2: Amazing performance. And I was fortunate to be on commentary for that match. And actually, his level got better. I thought the fifth set, he was absolutely brilliant in terms of every time Dimitrov raised his level, Ferry responded. And I actually thought he handled it better than Dimitrov, who I'm still scratching my head. I don't know if you guys, forgive me if you guys talked about it, but he changed his racket at the start of the match tiebreak, which I thought was strange.
0: Yep.
2: Then he plays two great points. He leads 2-1 and he goes to change his racket again. And it was at that moment I thought, I think Ferry's going to win. Just purely for that, because it's about decision making. It's about being so clear on what you're doing. And then 8-7 in the tiebreak, Dimitrov hits a slice that actually wasn't the worst shot in the world. And he says, I need to hit over it. And of course, 9-7, he tries to hit over and he misses it. So he just felt that there was one guy who's the first time he's been in that situation, handled it just clearly against Dimitrov, who's obviously been, you know, Wimbledon semi-finals before, as he's been to other majors before, but just felt that it was indecision in the important moments. And Ferry did it against Bergs. Was he 4-1 down in the fifth, double break? Double break. Breakdown in the fifth yesterday, breakdown twice.
1: It felt like a bit of a role reversal, didn't it, between Dimitrov and Ferry in that last
0: set. Yeah, Ferry almost looked like the more experienced player. I mean, he had more poise at the end. And you could, watching in the way he played, you could see it in his face he believed. You could see it in the shots that he believed. And then with Grigor, you could see the indecision, as you mentioned. I mean, some of the slices, he almost wasn't sure. Do I go deep? Do I go short? Mm. You know, he was almost like he was still trying to figure out Arthur Ferry, but here we are in a fifth set tiebreaker. Should have figured him out by now. So the indecision and the unbelievable poise from Arthur Ferry was incredible.
2: Which I think brings us on to, I was actually interviewing all the legends between 10 and 11. And
1: oh, great. How's that been?
2: Yeah, it was great. I mean, it's
1: good.
2: Frantic. It's frantic down there because you never know when you're going to get...
1: Who's looking fresh out of the legends?
2: But I asked Jamie Delgado, who obviously is coaching Dimitrov, and we talked a little bit about last night. And I also asked him about the Fritz potentially Zverev match. And I think we need to talk about, you know, potentially if it is tomorrow, when you've got horrendous head-to-head record, I almost think, you think, Nick? I almost think for Zverev, he should go out in his press conference, if he wins today against Lehecki, and say, I'm the underdog. All the pressure's on Fritz. He's beaten me, whatever it is. Was it six times in a row or seven times in a row? I don't know what to do, but secretly, you know what to do.
1: Yeah, absolutely.
2: All the pressure on Fritz. And I think sometimes that role reversal of those mind games, Nadal used to do it. Nadal used to say, I'm the underdog. Underdog? You've won 14 grand slabs.
1: He's switching it, isn't he?
0: Yeah. Yeah, I agree with that. I think that works against a lot of people. I think against Taylor Fritz, he wouldn't even look at that or care about that. He's one of those guys, again, we talk about Taylor Fritz, who has just extreme belief in himself, right? So he's going in knowing, okay, I've beaten it.
2: Though, Nick, but he didn't have belief when he played Nadal on center court when Nadal got injured,
0: he panicked a little bit.
2: I don't care who you are and how many majors you've won, there is always an element of self-doubt in every athlete. There has to be, because otherwise, top athlete...
0: Especially now, because everyone's talking about Fritz and saying, hey, this is his time to make the final. So,
1: gents, any matches that stand out for you? Well, there's a plethora of matches, but... Barry, we'll start with you. A match that you're really, really excited about today.
2: I guess it has to be the match I'm commentating on.
1: Do you know, we've got a special guest. Can I just introduce our guest so she can actually join in and give us her match as well? Delighted to have with us Naomi Cavity, former tennis player and now BBC commentator. Naomi.
3: Hello.
1: Good morning. I spotted you in the corner of my eye and thought you need to join in this conversation.
3: Good morning, yes.
1: You've got the umbrella. It's boiling hot here, isn't it, on the roof?
3: It is, yes. I've had my caffeine as well. I was on to the bitter end last night, but I'm up. I'm ready to go.
1: Oh,
3: more
1: brilliant.
3: Action to come.
1: Do you have caffeine late at night and early morning? How do you sort of
3: I'm pretty good with it. I can go mid-afternoon. That saw me through. And then also just the adrenaline of that Ferry five-set thriller. I mean, I did feel bad.
1: Tell
3: for
1: us
3: the
1: your thoughts, because you were commentating.
3: Yeah, I mean, it's so tough, I thought, then for the players, for Zverev and Lehecki. You come out after that, it's very late at night. You know you're not really going to get it done. It was quite difficult for them, but they did an amazing job with it, really. Both of them such professionals when it came to that. But yeah, what a... It's just unfathomable. Can't explain it. Don't know how he's done it. Incredible. Double breakdown in the fourth in the previous round. Breakdown in the fourth in this one. I think his team will be saying, how about we don't go a breakdown this time? Why don't we just keep it on serve and then we can play from there? But he plays so well when he's behind. And, it's one thing having opportunities, a bit like what Barry was saying, one thing having opportunities with Dimitrov getting a little bit nervy, a little bit wobbly, a little bit shaky, but you've got to step up and take it. And when this is all completely foreign to him, he's never done anything like this, anything close.
1: There's no
3: remarkable
1: sort of scar tissue, is there, from Wimbledon? Yet
3: some people use it as a real benefit, don't they? The naivety and the ignorance, I suppose, of not having had that experience, and they can just step up and just keep on rolling and keep on flying. Other people find it quite overwhelming.
1: Yeah. So if we could only be 23 again, Barry. If only. You're looking 23 from this close distance. My goodness.
2: My crease shirt.
1: I don't know what creams you're using.
2: Has my cleaner been on to you, by the way?
1: You clean? What do you mean?
0: The cleaner.
2: Yeah. Irons my shirts.
1: Oh, does she?
2: Yeah.
1: Oh, no. Well, she's obviously not been doing her hours this week.
2: She's the nicest cleaner.
1: Oh, what's her name?
2: Ivona.
1: Ivona, will she be listening?
2: I don't know.
1: Ivona, if you are listening, you're a wonderful cleaner, but you've done a little bit of a poor job on Barry's shirt here, and she's not even gone near it. She's not gone near it. Good morning to you. I just want to mention Arthur Ferry, massive news. In the next round is playing Flavio Cobolli, the Italian, who has now found a house in Southfields or in Wimbledon, because he said on the court after beating Alex de Minaur that he didn't have anywhere to stay. What's the latest on the housing situation?
2: I guess if he's found a house.
1: Well, I'm thinking, what the situation is.
3: He found some Italians that live nearby.
1: An Italian family,
3: and
1: apparently.
3: They've made way.
1: Yes.
3: They've said, Flavio, it's
0: they've
3: all yours.
0: They've left the house, or they're staying...
2: But why?
1: We don't know.
2: Why
1: we don't know if they're staying in the house with him.
2: Why did he not take the house for 2 weeks?
1: Well, that's the
0: maybe
1: big question.
0: Maybe to take a little pressure off
1: asked.
0: Of himself, too, just to say, you know what, I might only just be here a week, take a little pressure off, and then if I'm there the second week...
1: Do many do that?
2: Really good story. When Federer spoke to the members here a couple of months ago, he talked about that. He said the first year I played here at Wimbledon, which was I think 2001, he did okay. Yeah. So he thought, right, I'm higher in the pecking order. I've got a chance of Wimbledon 2002. I'm going to

0: couple of others in the Royal Box, but that just shows he knows what it's like to be in that match, that follow-up match to an epic where, you know, people have cleared out. Even for Roger, there would have been a few spare seats around if he was following a match like that. So yeah. he knows that it's important. He was out there, yeah, on his own, front row, supporting. Also, he's very he gets on very well with Zverev. They have a good relationship. They've done some exhibitions, some touring around South America a few years together. So I think he's got a bit of a soft spot for him. But yeah, the guy just loves tennis.
1: Well, he gives back, doesn't he? He really does give back, Roger. And to have him watch you, Nick, I can only imagine, for the players, they've got to stop thinking about the fact that Roger Federer is in the box and watching just, my match.
2: You just don't look up. You just
1: don't look up.
2: Look,
1: no.
2: It's a tennis court and a tennis ball, and you take yourself back to the park when you were a little kid and just playing tennis.
1: Yeah.
2: That's what you try to do. If you look up and see Roger, that's a little scary.
0: Well, wasn't it Novak who said that he'd never won a match with Roger Federer, with Roger watching, until this tournament?
1: Yes.
0: So maybe it even gets to Novak, because yeah, he always ended up losing. I mean, Jasmine Paolini spoke about it, first match of the day.
1: Yes.
0: I think it was the first answer to her question. She just won an epic back in the quarterfinals. It was her first time on centre court since she played in the final in 2024. So that was a big deal for her. Roger's there in the front row, who was her idol. And it's, say, first answer to the question is, Roger was here, I just really wanted to play. Yeah. Well, it's the same for everyone.
1: Totally. Gosh, goosebumps. Absolute goosebumps. We'll start with you, Naomi, actually. Match that you're excited about today. Which one stands out for you?
0: Ooh, well, I think, you know, Osaka Mukhova.
1: Yeah.
0: I'm really excited about that. Osaka has been absolutely phenomenal in this tournament, and she had a great US Open series last year, which is where she thrives. Final of Montreal, then the semi-finals of the US Open. Kind of had a big chance against Anisimova in that semi-final, so she was really on for something there, but playing incredibly well on the grass. Of course, has just beaten Sabalenka and looked quite comfortable, to be honest. We know that she loves hitting down the line, but what she was doing, which was sort of blowing my mind, was all these short low balls that you get on grass, she was just firing them off with pace and with spin down the line, which, you know, it's often is a bit of a no-no because it's such a high-risk shot to attempt. But she was looking so, so comfortable. And then Mukhova, of course, is going to try and mess her around with the slices and the pickups and coming up with these wonderful shots. She's such a shot maker. So that one, in terms of clash of game styles, caliber of player, pedigree, experience, that for me, I've got a big ring around it. Can't wait. And luckily, I'm on comms for it.
1: Great. So prediction for that one then?
0: I think Osaka.
1: Do you? Gents?
2: I think Osaka.
3: Mukhova.
1: You go Mukhova. Why?
3: Just, I mean, purely because I'm stubborn, because I had a feeling at the start that she would have a good run. I love her game. Mm. I love Mukhova's game, and it's nice that she's fit. And Naomi's talking about the slice, but she has a much better slice than Sabalenka. So that will be another level up. And sometimes it can be hard after the highs of what she achieved the other day, albeit reminded me, actually, of her best level.
1: Yeah.
3: Osaka, when she was winning majors, I thought she looked...
2: The movement was incredible.
3: Incredible, absolutely yeah, dialed in. So that's the only reason I'm going for Mukhova, just because
1: okay,
3: I'm stubborn.
1: Well, yes, we know that you are. This is Mukhova's third Wimbledon quarterfinal, isn't it, Nick? But who are you going for? You said Osaka.
2: I think Osaka. I mean, yeah. Not, I guess, going for, but I think she'll win. Just talking about the movement and the ball quality that she was able to hit against Sabalenka. You know, she was able to play the first strike tennis, and you kind of felt like I thought Sabalenka was going to be able to get on points a little bit faster and get Osaka on the defense, but Osaka did such a good job of getting in and out of corners, and I think the power might be a little too much today.
0: Can I just add for Osaka as well, she hasn't necessarily, it's not come together on grass for her. It's, of course, a surface that she's had to learn on because she's played, she's obviously been a real hard court expert. I mean, she's phenomenal on the hard courts. But she went such a long time without playing on grass. You know, of course, we often talk about her coming back from maternity leave, and it's been a couple of years now since she's been back on the tour trying to get back to her best, and it's taken a little bit longer than it has for other players. But a lot of that is because maternity leave came off the back of an injury, which came off the back of a mental health break, which came off the back of COVID. So she actually had about 4 years where she hadn't played a full season.
1: Gosh,
0: and
1: yeah,
0: so she was so down on matches. I think that's why it's taken her a little bit longer to get back to her best in comparison to, you know, some of the other mums that have come back, because it's just been that one block. But all that time out really does add up.
1: Mm.
0: And also, she didn't play at Wimbledon for 4 years, so she just hadn't played on the grass at all. So now she's played 3 years in a row, getting more used to the surface. And I mean, well, you
1: yeah,
0: can hit it like that, you

0: can play on anything. Mm-hmm. Great stuff. Great stuff. So she is on court number one today. It's the second match, isn't it, after Sinner and Struff. And your match today, standout, Nick, is?
1: FAA and Djokovic. I think, you know, it's interesting hearing FAA after he lost at RG in the quarterfinals and said, you know, my game isn't where I want it to be. And it seemed like he was kind of lost in a way. And I'm thinking to myself, man, you're four in the world. You know, how can we say your game isn't where you want it to be when there's Sinner and Alcaraz, obviously Zverev's right there, and then it's you. And so I think I was wondering, okay, so is he putting too much pressure on himself? And then now in this match, this is maybe a match where I want to see how much pressure does he put on himself. I mean, everyone's talking about Novak, and this might be maybe his last time for a slam here on the grass. And, you know, the head-to-head's 1-1, but last time they played was in 22, so you maybe throw those out. But FAA has looked strong. I mean, I felt like towards the end of the last match against Davidovich Fokina, I mean, to win that 6-1 in the fifth after he tried to serve it out at 5-4 in the fourth, wasn't able to. Then he came back and was just so strong in the fifth set. So I feel like just watching him on court, he's ready for this task. And, you know, the forehand's going to need to be firing and the serve. I mean, obviously Djokovic, best returner in the game. So he's going to need to try to keep him off balance and then just fire the forehand.
2: And the backhand as well.
1: Yeah.
2: And actually, there was a moment against Davidovich Fokina. It was a really big point. So forgive me when it was. But they went backhand to backhand. And in the past, I've always felt for Auger-Aliassime's, his backhand was a little unreliable.
1: And he would bail out.
2: He would bail out.
1: Yeah.
2: And then he would panic a little bit.
1: I remember that point you're talking about.
2: Or he'd try and unload a forehand. So that point, and I absolutely agree with you, Nick, his foundations, if he's going to win the match, it's going to be the serve and the forehand. That's what wins you the match. But he's got to hit his backhand well because Djokovic...
1: And trust it.
2: Yeah.
0: There's a set point, actually. Naomi, really quickly, court number three. Mikey Pereira's there. Good morning, Mikey.
3: Good morning, everybody. Takito Oda with a couple of set points here as he's taking on Gordon Reid, the first serve into the net. He's serving at 5-3 up here as the new superstar of the game. He's won the last five Grand Slam titles in a row. He is the defending champion here at Wimbledon. And Oda, 40-15 up on Gordon Reid and 5-3. And that will secure the set. Reid nets with a forehand. And the first set does go the way of Takito Oda. 6-3, 36 minutes played here.
0: Thank you, Mikey. So our subject at the moment is Novak Djokovic. He's up against Felix Auger-Aliassime today. Let's hear from Djokovic now. He didn't really enjoy his last match against Roman Safiulin. Let's hear from Djokovic and see what he has to say.
4: Game-wise, I didn't enjoy my tennis. And it's also due to him putting a lot of pressure on me and playing well. So I kind of, you know, struggled to find the game desired level and the game that I'm looking for that I had, I think, in the second round particularly. But, you know, win is a win, even if you win ugly. And hopefully I can build from this.
0: Naomi, that's all that matters, isn't it? It's a win. But he didn't like how he played. How do you think he played?
5: Yeah, he looked a little bit agitated, didn't he? He definitely wasn't in the best of moods. And, you know, every player, I think, particularly once you get to this stage of the tournament, they'll be wanting to start to feel good about their game as well as picking up the wins on the way through. He just seemed like it was really bothering him. He was doing enough. Look, Safiulin's sneaky good on the grass, and he's not an easy player to play against. So, you know, Novak has done a lot of really good stuff. But I think... I don't know, maybe he's expecting that round by round he's feeling better and better, and then he feels like that's a bit of a step back and he's got to put the pieces back together a little bit, something feeling clunky in his game, you're never quite sure. But I thought if you just watch the ball, there was, you know, some great stuff. Safiulin's not an easy guy to get the better of, but you could tell pretty much from the start of the match that he just wasn't quite feeling it.
2: He played an unbelievable opening game and he broke. And then he went down the far end, and that was the end he really struggled with, so the far end from the raw box. And he was wiping his eyes, and it was also the same, actually, I think, in his previous match, a little bit against Rinderknecht. And he sort of just got in a bit of a grump, really, Djokovic, where struggling with his eyes, struggling in that far end, I thought he struggled moving out wide to his forehand. And I guess part of it, I mean...
0: What does this all say to you?
2: I think these guys are perfectionists, and we can't argue. I mean, he's almost reached perfection. I mean, he's almost the only one who has ever...

0: never reach perfection. 24 majors, so that the bar is very high. And also, I said yesterday, I still think, I mean, he will never say it, but I still think he looks at that match and goes, I know I'm going to win.
1: Yeah.
0: Although he doesn't disrespect and underestimate Safiulin, I think he, deep down, he knows he's going to win. So there's a little bit more in there. So there's a bit of frustration. He's not feeling great. A bit of frustration. His opponent's playing well. A bit of frustration, this and that. And a little bit is out of his control.
1: Yeah.
0: And I am expecting a much more focused and dialed in Novak Djokovic today.
2: But he's going plays, to have he to always be. Plays well with a little chip on his shoulder, yeah. And a little negativity, right? He it's almost like sometimes he looks for something to get upset about, whether it's in the box or whether it's somewhere, and then all of a sudden then he's able to kind of lock in. So when I hear the negativity, I don't think anything bad about that.
1: Yeah.
2: I've actually seen him play some of his best tennis when he's in that mood.
1: Let's hear from his opponent now, Felix Auger-Aliassime, FAA. I'm going to start saying, actually, Nick, because you sound really cool when you say it, FAA. Do I sound cool? No, not
0: yes.
1: at all.
0: Yeah, yeah.
1: Felix Auger-Aliassime, FAA, spoke very highly of Djokovic.
3: There's no going through if I don't play my best. So the game plan is quite simple. And I hope that I can show that I've improved as a player. It's a big opportunity. It's a big honor for me to play this match. Playing here is it's one of those matches that you want to have and that you train for and prepare for. And I can only say, you know, good things about Novak, because now that I'm a tennis player, I think as a kid, I didn't appreciate it as much. But now that I'm a player, the load of work he's done over the years, I mean, I'm not even near any of that. And it's just to think about is like, it's crazy. You get like dizzy just to think about it. So huge respect to him. And I have to say, even he's been very generous, you know, with his time. I've, you know, reached out to him at times to ask him about questions, pick his brain. I love to listen and to learn from older players and generations. And he's been very generous with his time as well. So huge respect to that, not only as a player, but as a person as well.
1: The Canadian number 3 seed, Naomi, speaking there. Wonderful to hear that he reaches out to Novak and he replies and gives his advice. Again, a player that gives back to a different generation to him. I don't think he'll be reaching out ahead of this match, though, will he? How are you going to play?
4: What's your game plan? Good luck with that. Yeah, you might get radio silence if you pop a message over there. But it's interesting what you guys were talking about with Djokovic and how he has to have a little something negative, a little bit of spite maybe to get him going, a bit of a focus. And for Felix, he is so known as such a nice guy. He's such a nice man. But wasn't it great to see him really stand up for himself against Alejandro and say, that's not acceptable. Like, I'm sorry. And he did it in a very nice way because that's what Felix is about. But he really had an issue with the fact that he doesn't like the rule. He said the rule is a disgrace that you can call a physio in the middle of my service game and then be absolutely fine to continue. Like, it's a disgrace. But you have exploited that rule. And that's what he was saying. So I think it's just a really good sign to see him sort of getting a bit, not in your face, but you know what I mean. He's normally just so pleasant on the court. And I think he's maximized so incredibly well for that. But that will stand him in really good stead. If he's in that sort of mindset to say, no, this is how it should be done, he might need a bit of that against
1: Novak. Yeah, it shows that he was standing up for himself.
0: He was absolutely right. I mean, the rule does need to change. But I actually don't criticize ADF on it because every player does it. Well, not every player, but we will see every single week on the tour, male and female, players exploit it. So for me, it's the rule. The rule needs to change. And you can't have treatment during the set. You can only have treatment at the end of the set.
1: How do we change the rule then?
0: Well, you get a commissioner of tennis who's tough and just says no. If you are legitimately injured and you roll your ankle and you need physio, you have to forfeit a game or a number of points. But I'm telling you, with it, how many injury timeouts in the year are that actually you need an injury timeout then?
1: What do you think the percentage is?
0: It's a handful. It really is a handful.
1: Gosh.
0: There's hardly any. Yeah.
4: Mm. And the argument is that if you really need it, then you'll sacrifice that game.
0: Yeah.
4: And that's what Felix was saying. He said, I should then just win my points on my serve as he's receiving treatment. Yeah. I should hold my game. And then it's up to him if he wants to step out and continue on and start his service game or not. But I just really liked seeing that little bit of steel from Felix. We know it's in there because we've seen what he's achieved.
0: Don't get to four in the world, do you?
4: Exactly. It's definitely in there. What a competitor he is. And arguably the second half of 2025, he was the third best player in the world, you know, sitting behind Sinner and Alcaraz. He was absolutely phenomenal. And I'd love to put this question to you guys, Barry and Nick, because I don't know how this is going to play out. And maybe you've seen a little more of Felix through this tournament than I have. But, you know, when we look at the numbers and the stats and all the stuff that we get access to from Hawkeye and beyond, he is fundamentally the most aggressive player with his positioning, with his shot selections. He is so far up the court and he takes these big risks. And he was doing it. He was landing everything in that second half of the year in 2025. Putting that on the grass and putting it against Novak, do you think he needs to dial that up or dial it down against Djokovic?
0: Just to play like he's been doing.
2: Yeah.
0: And he's only lost serve once. Statistically, he's the best in terms of service games won. Agree with you. His serve first shot. But that will be interesting. Can Djokovic get his return into that backhand corner? If he can, Djokovic wins. If he can't...
2: Well, for me, it's going to be more interesting to see what Novak does on the serve. Is he going to change his return position a little bit, maybe move over left, right, up, back, try to show Felix something different? Because as you mentioned, Felix only lost serve once this tournament. So Novak knows that. So he's thinking, okay, maybe. And I think maybe Novak will just come out from the beginning playing like he normally does and standing in a normal spot on return. But if he's not breaking, will there be some movement from Novak?
0: Quick question. I don't know if anyone heard, but so far in the tournament, who's won more baseline points?
4: Between the two of them?
0: Yeah.
4: I don't know the answer, so it's a flip of the coin.
1: I'm going to go Felix.
0: It is Felix.
1: Yeah, well...
0: Yeah, Djokovic only win 47% of
1: Djokovic.
0: His baseline points.
2: Yeah.
0: And Ogier Aliassime is winning 50.
2: Well, that, a testament to the backhand. You mentioned it, right? He knows everyone's going to go to the backhand, so he's improved that shot. And just staying steady and believing in it and staying cross, right? Before, he used to kind of bail out maybe a little bit line or just push it in the middle. Now it's more cross and closer to that single sideline to set up the forehand.
1: Great stuff. Gents and lady, Naomi, your prediction for this match, who's going to take the spoils?
4: This is such a tough one because like Barry was saying, it's so dependent if, and it's all about that serve and return. Djokovic, so well known, you know, for being such a phenomenal returner. Felix is a big server. I don't know why people don't talk about this enough. When you think of big servers, he's so far down the list, but he's actually not. He should be right at the top of it. He's a massive server. So I sort of agree with Barry. It's that big if. Can Djokovic get him in trouble and get that point neutralized very quickly on the grass? I'm going to say I think Felix is playing well enough. I think Ogier Aliassime is going to take this.
1: Nick?
2: I think I'm going to go Felix. I think Felix is his time. I mean, he lost in the quarters at Roland Garros. I mean, seeing him when he finished against Davidovich Fokina, I mean, he just walked up to the net with this kind of belief in him. And I feel like he feels like right now is his time to do it.
1: I loved watching him against Fokina in that five-setter, that just absolute battle. One of the rallies of the tournament was put on various different social outlets, and I think it's had millions and millions of hits going cross court and then drop shots and all sorts. If you get a chance to have a Google and watch on YouTube, it's absolutely sensational viewing for about a minute. Barry, who are you going for?
0: I'm going to go with Djokovic.
1: Are you?
0: Yeah.
1: Yeah.
0: And not because I want to be awkward and disagree with Naomi and Nick, but yeah, Djokovic plays like he did the other day, he will lose. But I've seen Djokovic so many times just do enough. Just do enough, and then when he needs to raise the bar, believe it or not, he raises the bar. So I think we'll see a better version of Djokovic today.
1: I'm actually going to agree with you, Barry. Djokovic going for, as we do a little high five to each other, going for number 25. Who knows? It's all to look forward to today, and they play on Centre Court. They are the last out, third match out on Centre Court. Play starts there, of course, at 1:30. It's at 1 o'clock on court number one, and the outside courts, they've been going for about an hour now. Right, the time is 11:58.
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2: 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We're on the broadcasting roof and we can head straight to court number 12. And for the first time in the championships, I'm saying hello to Abigail Johnson. Good afternoon. Is it good afternoon, Abigail? 1 minute to go.
3: 1 minute to go. It's a good afternoon speaking to you, Di. Di is one of my favourite people and I haven't got to speak to her yet this tournament. So very, very nice to hear you. Yeah, I'm looking down over court 12. A brilliant court here because from the commentary booth, you've got centre court straight across. I can see the player dining above the number three court. I can see the large stand up to my left, which is very populated because this is quite an eye-catching matchup in the ladies' invitational doubles. Four players who are really from each other's era. Agnieszka Radwańska is serving at 4-5 and 40 love. She was runner-up here in 2012. She's partnering Caroline Wozniacki, who is an Australian Open champion, but we saw her on the competitive court as recently as the US Open in 2020. There's a smile from her. She high-fives Radwańska, who's managed to put the backhand away down the line. They took their time getting stuck in against the pairing of Magdalena Rybarikova and Lucy Safarova, both former semi-finalists here in the singles. They started the quicker, but some nice shots cross-court and a few little exchanges around the net, and Radwańska and Wozniacki seem nicely warmed up now in this Group B clash. It is 5-all, Di, in the opening set.
2: Oh, thank you very much, Abigail. I can't wait to see you at some point. Maybe we'll cross paths in the canteen and have a quick cup of coffee. That'd be marvellous. Going back to today and just remind you of how you can get in touch with us. radio@aeltc.com is the email address. We're on X, Wimbledon Radio on there, and Instagram as well, Wimbledon Radio Channel. Some brilliant insight, actually, going to Instagram and seeing all the various interviews that we've had over the past week or so and celebrities that we've spoken to. You can also find us on TikTok to see what we're up to behind the scenes and famous faces on there as well. Now, today, with the Invitational Doubles competition beginning, we want to know who you'd pick as your tennis doubles partner, but there's one rule. They can't have won a Grand Slam title. Who
4: singles
2: would you want by your side, singles or doubles, as you navigate your way to the Wimbledon doubles title? Let's imagine.
4: So I'm in the Legends doubles.
5: Just who would we want our partner to be
2: to
5: win Wimbledon?
2: To win Wimbledon. There you go.
5: But they
2: you
5: can't
2: could
5: have
2: the script
5: won
2: note,
5: a Grand
2: yes.
5: Slam.
2: Exactly.
5: Okay.
2: Yeah. So who you could go FAA?
5: And they need to be current
2: you could
5: players.
2: Go
4: FAA.
2: Yeah, you
4: Gotta
2: could go
4: be,
2: FAA if you wanted to.
5: Oh, that are still in the draw.
2: Current players, past players, future not future players because we don't know who they'll be. Barry, I'm going to start with you.
4: Oh.
2: Would you put two lefties together? Because I'm a left-hander. I'm thinking Monica Seles. I'd like to be my partner. She was one of my favourites. Oh, she has, of course. I forgot that part of the question. Who's not won a Grand Slam?
5: That have not won a Grand Slam.
4: I love Caboli's great.
2: Going for Flavio Caboli.
5: He would have a lot of fun.
6: Yeah, I was going to say,
5: that would
6: be great.
2: His physio describes him as a warrior. Yeah. You're going for Caboli.
5: They would be very relaxed.
4: They always say, if you're going to play, the perfect doubles partnership is someone who's got some good hands. So that he would fit that criteria.
2: Okay, yeah. Great stuff.
4: Someone needs to be quick. He'd fit that criteria.
2: And also you could have pasta with tomatoes and onions with
4: someone
2: afterwards.
4: Needs to be good. That he'd fit that criteria.
2: Yeah.
4: So I could just stand there.
2: Great stuff. What about yourself, Nick?
5: Since he went Caboli, I'll go someone in the draw as well. I'll go FAA. I have played doubles with him a couple of times, and the guy's serve is almost untouchable in doubles, so it makes you look good at the net.
2: It's all about looking good at the net.
5: But he actually, he volleys incredibly well. He knows where to be out of eye formation. He likes to move. I'll say, we lost. It was definitely my fault when we lost. He's a very good doubles player. He just doesn't play a lot, so no one knows. But if he would play a full double schedule, this guy would be in the top 10. So I would have to say FAA.
2: And Naomi, what about yourself? Who are you going to be playing with on centre court to take the title?
0: Well, she's not a Grand Slam champion in singles, has been to a final, and actually, surprisingly, isn't a Grand Slam champion in doubles either, despite everything she's done in doubles, and that is Jessica Pegula.
4: Oh, that's great. A good shout.
2: Team

0: Wow, that's
1: Jessie.
0: A good one.
2: Very good.
1: Great
2: shout.
1: She's
2: shout.
1: Been to a final of a of doubles Grand Slam. She's been to a final of singles Grand Slam. She seems like the nicest person in the world. I was very fortunate enough to have a little chat with her the other day. I think she'd be up for it. Maybe we'll enter.
2: And if you play doubles with her, then you have to split 50% of the family income.
1: Ah, okay. I get inheritance,
2: yeah.
1: Do I?
2: Yeah, yeah, yeah. So she gets 50% of your family income, and you get 50% of her family income.
3: I think that's a great deal. Yeah.
1: Okay.
3: Let's go for it.
2: Good deal.
1: And I'm back in training now for that.
3: Yeah, amazing. Well, and we're available for free tickets as well, aren't we? And to come to any VIP parties that you're invited to.
2: We're the coaches, and we get 10%.
3: We get
0: 10%. We'll take 10% of the winnings.
3: Yeah, great stuff. Naomi, thank you. Awesome. What are you up to today?
1: I'll be commentating on Osaka Mukova.
3: Which you said yes at the beginning.
1: Bury my nose in the notes, in the details, see what this is going to come down to and look forward to it. It's going to be a great clash of game styles, great personalities. Yeah, can't wait.
3: How much do you enjoy commentating?
1: Oh, it's so fun. I mean, it's the best job in the world, isn't it? Particularly 2 weeks like this. We've got beautiful sunshine and the commentary boxes are just amazing to see the players up close. And you can see what the coaches are saying and hear their sort of input. It's the best.
3: I think it's so interesting for people listening, though, because it's such a brilliant discipline. And, you know, you have to be able to word things in a certain way to describe the scenes of what you're seeing. How many years have you been doing it now?
1: Oh, about a decade, I think. Yeah. I've got under my belt. So.
3: And how different does it feel now in comparison to 10 years ago?
1: I feel a lot more confident in what I'm doing and how I'm saying it and where to go. But I really like, you know, trying to view things in a slightly different way. You know, there's always a narrative around a player and I'm always trying to be the biggest fan of both players on the court. I'm trying to root for both of them all the time because you want to see, you know, what can they do that is so good and so well, so strong. Why are they here? How can they do well? And the same for the other player. So I sort of find myself sort of internally fist pumping when one player wins a point and then the same for the other because I think it's just the best way to go about commentary is to always really feel like everybody's got these big strengths, these big weaknesses, take it from a real positive. Everybody's going to have a horrible day and you feel for them on those rough days, but in general everybody out there is doing phenomenal stuff. Really, it's amazing to see. So
3: For a big championship, all the notes that you make and all the preparation, do you use all of it or what's the percentage of the notes that you actually use? Because so many commentators I've spoken to say, well, I only use kind of 30% of what I've written down because you're describing what you see, but how much do you use?
1: It's funny because you sort of want to set the tone fairly slowly the first 4 or 5 games, but then sometimes things happen in the first 2 games, a break of serve or a dive or a slip or a something, and then you're just totally off course of setting the scene and you're straight into what is happening in front of you. So that's sort of the way, and you might tend to come back to that, but yeah, I probably don't use all of the notes, but I think what I try to do.
2: Are you radio or TV?
1: I do a bit of both.
2: Today, so
1: today I'm just doing the radio, but for every day.
2: It's totally different radio and TV.
3: Yeah. Absolutely.
2: It's totally different discipline and.
3: You are the narrator, aren't you, on the radio? Mm. So you are the pictures. Where on television, the pictures do the work for you. And you can take your spaces of breath and not speak as much. But on radio, it's a different discipline, isn't it?
1: But also, it is. And throughout this tournament, I've been doing a bit of TV and a bit of radio through the day. So I've been nice and jam-packed and switching between the two. But, you know, in terms of the notes that you make, sometimes they're just not relevant to what is happening in front of you because somebody's just unbelievably nervous. So then does it really come down to percentages of second serve points won or whatever else it is? It comes down to what's happening in front. So you need to keep your finger on the pulse with what is happening and not try and shoehorn stuff in just because you found this fabulous,
3: absolutely,
1: obscure fact. You know, it's about what's happening and telling that narrative and packaging it up in a way. And you never know, the next time you see them play, maybe it becomes really relevant. And I'm very lucky that I work on tennis week in, week out, so I get to see these players quite consistently. And a lot of the time, the facts that I don't use in one match because they don't feel relevant, they'll pop up in the next one when they are playing well. And then it does come down to the tactics or whatever it is. So it'll all get used. It's all good stuff. It's never a waste of time.
3: Brilliant. Absolutely love it. Clever lady. Love listening to you. Naomi, thanks so much for your time.
1: Oh, thanks so much, guys.
3: Have a great day. Awesome. We can go to court number 12 now. Abigail Johnson, set point there.
4: Yeah, just wrapped up with seamless play in the forecourt from Magdalena Rybarikova and Lucy Safarova. They finally got it done 7-5 in the opener over Agnieszka Radwańska and Caroline Wozniacki, who pegged them back a couple of times. Great all-court tennis enjoyed by the fans in the stands here on

0: court 12, but the two former semi-finalists edging it. It's a very interesting Group B here in the ladies' invitation doubles. A lot of recent competitors here at the championships, including Kirsten Flipkens, who reached the semi-finals in 2013, and Angelique Kerber and Andrea Petkovic are in the mix. Kerber, who won the title here 8 years ago. But yeah, Radvanska and Wozniacki with some work to do, but look a little more in sync than they did when they first walked out here at about 10 past 11.
1: Thank you, Abigail. Great to get your update from court number 12, which is not far from us, and court 18 over to my left. I'll be dashing there and watching some of the ladies' doubles later on and the ladies' invitational doubles as well. The second week is very different, isn't it, the feel of the second week to the first week, but we'll keep you abreast of all that's happening and all the scores around the grounds. And also we've got Ellie Collins, who's out and about catching up with those that have travelled far and wide, and she's often trying a Pimm's or an ice cream. Ellie Collins, where exactly are you?
2: Well, I've just doorstopped a beautiful lady who's just taking a picture of her strawberries and cream. I'm guessing it's your first time here with that, is it?
3: Yes.
2: Yes. Now, Natasha is all the way over here from Mauritius. She moved here 18 years ago, but it's the first time at Wimbledon. What are you most looking forward to?
3: I'm so excited to see the match at 1:30, and I'm the biggest fan of the tennis, actually. Yes, and I'm so looking forward to visit the museum and the shop and basically everything.
2: Well, as your first time at Wimbledon, what are you expecting?
3: To be honest, my strawberry and cream, because this is the iconic, basically, yeah.
2: Absolutely iconic. You've already managed to get yourself some strawberries and cream. Yeah. Are you going to be getting yourself on the Pimm's as well?
3: Not really, basically.
2: Not today. Yeah. Not today. You've got to keep a clear head to watch the tennis. Who are you most excited to see?
3: For today, it's my favourite
2: Djokovic?
3: Yes.
2: Yeah?
3: Yes.
2: Looking forward to seeing Djokovic joining the queue with everyone else on that. And anything you've got your eye on in the shop? Is there anything specific you want to get?
3: No. Now I'm heading to the shop, basically, and see what they have, because apparently I scroll Instagram, they have a lot of tennis ball where you can put your name forward, and I'm looking forward to put my father name, because I lost my father 10 years ago. So he was a big fan of tennis, so couldn't make it, obviously, so I'm gonna do that right now.
2: So I have goosebumps. Okay, well, happy shopping, and I hope you manage to do that, because that sounds incredible, and thank you so much for speaking to us.
3: Thank you, have a good day.
1: Oh, in memory of her dad, who is a massive tennis fan. That is really, really lovely to hear. Ellie Collins there speaking to our fans, doing a brilliant job around the grounds. And we're speaking, of course, about the big matches today that are happening. All the matches are big here at Wimbledon, because if you're playing here, my goodness, what an achievement. And a match that was unfinished yesterday, Alexander Zverev up against Lehechka. Can you tell us, Barry, what the score was when they came off the court last night? And they're on today, aren't they? Not before 2:30. That's going to be on centre court before FAA takes on Novak Djokovic.
4: Yeah, at the moment, Zverev up two sets to love, 6-4, 7-5, and they're 3-all in the third. But it doesn't really tell the story, because Lehechka has had 7 break points and converted none. Zverev has had 6 break points and converted twice. And actually, he was love 40 opening Zverev's service game. Didn't break, obviously. Also had break points in the second. And also had a couple of break points in the third. So actually, for Lehechka, he's been unlucky to be down two sets to love. So, yeah. But, you know, there is the potential, because Zverev can be a slow starter. There's a potential that he could come out Lehechka and snap an early break, and then all of a sudden we're into a fourth.
1: Just in terms of the timings for last night, they didn't get on court, did they, till 8:40 p.m. That was because of Iala and then Ferry Dimitrov. And they were pulled off court at 10:56 p.m., which is 4 minutes before the deadline. And we had a Lehechka bathroom break, which was at 10:32. So we were sort of, they were waiting, and then playing till very late, and then probably haven't, well, who knows, they might have slept brilliantly. But I can imagine if you're playing in such a huge match, the sleep will be difficult to come by.
5: Yeah, I think it's tough. I mean, when you're pulled off the court at 11 o'clock. I mean, you still got to get treatment. You got to eat. I feel like you're probably not going to bed before 2:30 just because of the adrenaline of everything. I mean, you know, I've had some late matches and different things that have gone late in the night, and it's just very difficult to sleep. It takes at least a few hours to kind of come down from that. But I think this makes it maybe a little bit more difficult for

0: Alexander Zverev, you know, at 3-all. I think that it's less pressure for Lehechka. I think Lehechka can kind of come out and just be free swinging. More of the pressure is on Zverev. I mean, you're the one up two sets, and now it's 3-all. You're trying to get this thing done so you're not on the court for a long time leading into your next match tomorrow. So I think it's less pressure on Lehechka coming into this. And you're right, Barry. I mean, look at those numbers. I mean, 0 of 7, break points 1. He actually has more winners and less unforced errors than Zverev. So he's the guy that's been playing well, and all you need is one or two points to win a third set, and then all of a sudden the tables can turn.
1: Mm. I mean, we know about the Grand Slam win for Zverev and coming over the line at Roland Garros and coming into Wimbledon. Claire and I were speaking the other day about how he sounds a lot more humble and a lot more grounded now. Do you see a switch in his personality and his mental state and his physicals, any physical changes as well?
2: I felt that, and I'm not just saying that post winning Roland Garros. I'm saying that before. I was in Rome and interviewed Zverev there, and I did feel a different energy. And again, you know, I think if he does win today, I was saying earlier, Di and Nick, I think he should just go on the front foot and say, if he's playing Fritz, say, I've lost the last 7 times, he's the favourite.
1: Yes. Yeah. Why not? Switch the dynamic.
2: I think it's a very clever thing to do. But I do, people who watch tennis generally are passionate about the sport, and they know. It's like football fans. Yeah. I hate it when managers try to pull the wool over football fans. You're watching the games week in, week out. You've got a view. You might not be able to set up a team, but you've got a pretty good idea. Because I think once you understand sport, you kind of know. I mean,
1: absolutely.
2: We knew what happened on Monday night Sunday night with England, right?
1: Yeah.
2: So I think with Zverev, he got a little prickly sometimes. And I remember one question I asked with the pre-match interviews, which I was never a fan of, but I said to Zverev, he had to play Cilic at the ATP Finals. I said, you know, how are you going to win this match, Sasha? I mean, he can go wherever he wants with that question. But he said, win more points. Sasha, I didn't want to tell him, but because I'd done the research, the last time that he played Cilic, I think he'd won more points and lost the match.
1: Gosh.
2: So, I think it's good to just be that sort of humble, you know, Federer was a master at that. I think Nadal like that as well. And I do see a change in Zverev. Yeah. And I think it actually almost helped a little bit when he had the injury.
1: Yeah.
2: And he had the time away.
1: Yeah.
2: And sort of start to I think like every player, Nick, don't you? When you've had an injury, you take time away and you sort of look at it differently.
0: Yeah, you look at it differently, and then you're happy to just be back on court. You know, speaking with Tommy Paul about that, you know, he had the hernia surgery after the U.S. Open, wasn't able to play the rest of the year, and it, you know, he was able to take the time to get healthy, get a good preseason training in, and then now Tommy Paul is 9 in the race, you know, so he came back healthy, ready to go in Australia, and he's had an incredible year. But it's also, he's just so happy to be back on the court, right? And you're able to just kind of reflect and enjoy. So you're exactly right. I think for Zverev, I mean, you never want an injury, but if you handle it the right way, it can be to your benefit.
1: Well, if Zverev gets through, he plays Taylor Fritz, which we've mentioned. How was Taylor Fritz up against Bublik? How did he play?
2: What have you seen from Fritz so far?
1: If you didn't see that match in particular.
2: Yeah, I was on the ferry match, but I did watch it a little bit in the monitor, and I did see he was a breakdown early. But I think Fritz is in a good place. And again, the injury, smart move. He just took that clay court season off, refreshed, reset, and, you know, Fritz is... It looks like he's on a mission, Nick.
0: Yeah, I mean, I was on comms for that one, for Fritz and Bublik. And, you know, going into that match, when I spoke to Michael Russell, Taylor Fritz's coach, he mentioned, okay, we want to change up the serve patterns on where we serve Bublik. We want to make sure we get into the forehand in big moments. And he did exactly that. I mean, I think at the very end, he was pretty close to 50-50 wide and tee on both sides, mixing it up on Bublik. He went into the forehand a lot. In the beginning of the match, there weren't it was moving quickly. I think it was finished two sets in an hour, a little over an hour, hour 8 minutes, something like that, two sets.
1: Wow.
0: I mean, it was just like serve maybe 2 or 3 balls. And sometimes when that happens with Taylor Fritz, he likes to get into a rhythm. He likes a rhythm, but by the same token, he handled that well of not being able to have a rhythm. But then towards the end, Bublik physically was gassed. He had been on court over 3 hours more than Taylor Fritz leading into that matchup. I believe it was 3 hours and 20 minutes more he had been on court. And so Taylor Fritz needs to give a little, maybe a little

0: little cash to his buddy Francis Tiafoe for taking Bublik. Yes. You know, it was a 4-hour match that he that Tiafoe and Bublik had.
1: You only see it, Nick, don't you? It's people are tired when they're then losing. If you're winning and you've got the adrenaline, it's when it starts to go against you, and then you really do.
0: Once Bublik was down 2-0, and then he went down an early break, and Taylor knew that, right? He got the 2 sets. That very first game, you could sense he was like, I need to get this break right here, and this guy will go away. And sure enough, he got the break. Bublik started hunching over, missing some drop volleys that were pretty much rolling to the net, not even getting close. He pretty much went away at the end. But Taylor Fritz made him go away, right? He was playing such great tennis. He was aggressive. He just gave Bublik no time.
2: Okay, great stuff. So Lehechka up against Zverev. Well, Lehechka, he's going for his first. He's chasing his first Wimbledon quarterfinal, isn't he?
1: And he's a serious hitter. He packs a punch. I mean, I remember his old coach, Mikhail Navratil, was saying, you know, he hits the ball so hard, we've got to try and rein it in. You don't often hear a coach say that.
2: Predictions for this game,
0: and
2: Nick.
0: When he was down 2-0, I mean, the beginning of that third, it was good to see him just getting. It was almost like if you were just turning it on in the third set, you wouldn't know this guy was down 2-0. I mean, he had great positive energy. He's believing he can come back. I think Zverev. I think Zverev's going to get it done, though.
2: What about yourself, Barry?
1: Zverev, yes. In four.
2: In four sets.
0: I'm going Zverev in three. I think he's going to pull it out here.
2: Well, he'll want to do that, won't he?
1: The order of play committee,
2: no one wants any 4 or 5 sets. Got you. I hear you. We've just had an email in from Sarah wanting to know what's the best supplement you can take if you're a tennis player. What's the number one supplement that you take, Nick?
0: Well, now I'm an ambassador for IM8.
2: There we go.
0: That's what Sabalenka uses as well.
2: What exactly is that?
0: It's basically, it's in powder form. It's a multivitamin. Get about 90 different things.
2: Oh, wow.
0: So I take it every morning, feel great. Just trying to be like Sabalenka.
2: Yeah,
0: you know?
2: We all are.
1: Where's
2: I'm available
1: name?
2: For one of those.
0: I'll bring it tomorrow, guys. I'll bring it tomorrow.
2: This morning, Claire and I.
0: Bring your cup of water. We'll
2: yeah, can
0: dive
2: we put
0: it in?
2: There. Oh, do you have to put it in hot water?
0: No.
2: Any water.
0: Any water, 12
2: okay.
0: ounces.
2: Okay, and you live, apparently, it's guaranteed living to 115.
0: Yes, that's the
2: plan.
0: Yeah,
2: if you take it.
0: That's
2: okay.
0: the plan.
2: Because currently, Claire and I feel 115, don't we, Claire? So we need some vitamins. Are you on the airwaves yet? Are you plugged in, Claire Curran? I'm not quite sure. She's taking over in just a moment. She sat here having a breakfast. Thank you, gentlemen. You've been marvellous.
1: You.
2: Really good to have you with us. The time is 12:21, and we'll be going around the grounds to update you on all the scores. Let's head to Mikey Pereira now. He's on court number 3. Mikey.
3: Yeah, Di, it's been a good match here between Takito Oda and Gordon Reid. Of course, this was such a tough draw for Gordon Reid. First up in this gentleman's wheelchair singles, this first round encounter. Oda, the top seed and the dominant force in the game right now. Oda, who won the first set 6-3, and now he's in a very strong position in this second set. He leads the way 4-1 in this second set. He's a player who has won 9 major singles titles, 8 of those as a teenager, as well as a gold medal at the 2024 Paris Paralympics, completing the Korea Golden Slam. By winning the French Open back in 2023, he became the youngest man in the Open era to win a major in any discipline. He was aged just 17 years and 33 days old. So, Oda, it's been fun to watch him, and he really is doing his thing out here in very fine style. It is 4-1 in this second set. He leads the way 15-love. We've had a good crowd out here to enjoy this one, but this is looking like a tough ask now for Gordon Reid, who's done so much for the game, and, well, he thunders a backhand away there. So he is determined to keep on fighting here. But, well, we've been playing for an hour and 13 minutes. This is the first match of the day. We have Alfie Hewitt next up on this court. So much focus on the wheelchair singles here today. So at the moment, Oda is 30-15. He's 4-1 up in this second set. And we'll go over to Abigail Johnson, who's over on court 12.
4: I am indeed. This has been my station for the last hour, and it has seen this match in the ladies' invitation doubles flip back and forth. But at the beginning of the second set, it was the losers of the opener, Agnieszka Radwańska and Caroline Wozniacki, who led for the first time. Huge applause from the stands on court 12 as they broke serve. But Sharapova and Safarova have been regrouping so well. Safarova, she made a singles final in her

0: playing days. That was at Roland Garros in 2015, but she spent a fair amount of time on the doubles court as well. She reached the doubles final of that tournament that very same year, and she's pairing up really nicely with Rybakova, who was a member of the last four here in 2017. So it's Rybakova with her back to me in the commentary box right now. They have leveled up at two games apiece in the second set. She's got a great flat forehand that she takes down the line. Radwanska looking to find her way up the court, and Wozniacki tasked with staring into the sun. She handles the overhead, she handles the volley. Radwanska with another volley, and it's the sneaky slice, though, of Rybakova that just draws the error from Wozniacki. She was a very different player on these grass courts, Rybakova. She didn't quite hit the rankings heights of the other three players on the court, but her game has always lended itself really well to the grass, and there has been some really good shot making out here on court 12 in this Group B clash. 14, they've just moved to double game point, Rybakova and Safarova, and they're going to be feeling pretty good about this first match of the tournament, having already taken the opening set 7-5. Di, I'm just going to see if they can, well, I was just going to see if they can win this point and win this game, but Rybakova's just dropped a toss, wasn't happy with it, and she's missed her first serve, so I'm waiting with bated breath. Can she do it? Can she close this out on behalf of her team? She's going into the body of Radwanska, who responds with the double-handed backhand, playing with a fair bit of margin, the 2012 runner-up. Now she's got to respond to a lob from Rybakova, who's bringing all the different colors to the court. Another lob gets Radwanska scampering back across the baseline. Now she's pulled her up the court. Safarova does put it away. The volley on the baseline. Everyone waited for the confirmation. It came. And so it's three games on the bounce for the winners of the opening set. Di, Rybakova and Safarova lead 3-2 in the second set.
1: Thank you, Abigail. It was worth waiting for that. Really good to hear from you. We'll be back there very shortly. And I've said goodbye to Nick and to Barry. I'm joined now, they've been replaced by Claire Curran and Thomas Johansson, who I'll speak to in just a moment. But there's a match point on court number three, Mikey.
2: Back to me, Di, as Takito Oda has got three match points. He has been in a hurry in this second set. The first set going his way 6-3. It's now 5-1 Oda. Reed serving at 5-1 down, and he has three match points here. Takito Oda, who is the star player in the game right now. Gordon Reed has missed his first serve. Here comes the second serve as Oda moves up towards the baseline. Good return, and Reed can't get the ball back into play. Oda celebrates, his arms aloft, and it's a very good start to this championships for Takito Oda, who has won 9 major singles titles, and he will take some stopping in this draw. It's a very convincing win. Tough draw, as we said, for Gordon Reed, who's done a lot of great things down the years. But this 20-year-old from Japan, the top seed, is rocking and rolling. 6-3, 6-1, gets it done in an hour and 16 minutes.
1: Great stuff. Thank you, Mikey, for that update. I am on the broadcasting roof, and as I mentioned just before Mikey brought us that match point, Claire Curran and Thomas Johansson are with me today. Thomas, first time I'm seeing you. How are you doing?
3: I'm very well, thank you.
1: You've been here for, this is day number two, is it? Did you get in yesterday or did you get in Sunday?
3: Well, I've been here for quite a long time, actually, because I'm working with Daniil Medvedev. So we were here for 1 week prior to the, you know, to Wimbledon to practice. So I've been here for a few days. I have my son here as well. He's doing an internship in a company here. So, and then my wife and my daughter came over as well. So it's great.
1: Oh, great. Do you have a spare house for Kaboli? Because he had nowhere to stay.
3: Yeah, I saw that. He's, you know, when he takes the microphone, he's always so funny.
1: He's so funny. And you know, he really tries with his English, and we understand what he's saying, but it's not that easy for him all the time to explain what's going on, but he always makes us giggle.
3: Yeah, no, he's such a great guy and an amazing athlete on the court, but it's even in the locker room, you know, talking to him or, you know, when you practice with him, something always happens. So, no, I'm happy that he's doing well.
1: Absolutely. And tell us about your work with Daniil Medvedev.
3: Well, we went out here in the third round against Struff, actually, that plays today.
1: Yeah. Which is why I'm asking you.
3: Yeah, yeah. No, we were in a winning position in pretty much all three sets, but couldn't close it out. So.

0: But credit to John Lennart, because he's a very dangerous player on this surface. He has a great serve, plays extremely aggressive, returns well. He can play volleys. One of his biggest weaknesses is maybe his court coverage on the court, because he's a big boy. But what he has done so far, it's been super, super impressive.
1: Great stuff. And Claire Curran, you're just joining us. You've had a chicken salad and a crouton went down the wrong way. How are you doing?
2: You've got to bear with me. I've actually got to see, can I get any words out? That is quite a choke, that little crouton.
1: It was a very small one. It just went down the wrong way.
2: It's still down there.
1: Bless you. Have you got enough water?
2: I've got water. I'm totally and utterly rehydrated now. I wasn't this morning, but I've just drank about 2 litres to try to get this.
1: If anyone's listening, send us an email and let us know the best solution for a crouton going down the wrong hole.
2: Maybe a bit of olive oil down there.
1: Possibly, yes.
2: But I'm delighted to be beside Thomas.
1: Well, you're looking great in your pink shirt.
2: Well, it was fantastic. Likewise. Because it, obviously last year, whenever he was with us for the very first time, I loved these conversations that we had, and to get the tennis knowledge, and wonderful to see that this year that he was working with Daniel Medvedev, who has been having a good year. He's been making a lot of big improvements, and I think we were disappointed to see him going out of the third round. There's high hopes, but yeah, I think it's great to see that he's kind of back on track now.
0: Yeah.
1: How long exactly have you been working with him?
0: We've been working since September last year.
1: Okay.
0: He's had a great year so far. I mean, 2 titles. He was in the final in Indian Wells, beating Alcaraz. So when he's playing his best tennis, he can beat anyone. It's just that we need the consistency a little bit more. We've had a lot of really good results, but also some results that were quite unexpected. So we just need to get the consistency. But it's a lot of fun to work with. He's the nicest, best guy outside the court, and extremely smart. I would say he's one of the smartest guys in the locker room, I would say.
2: Have you played some chess with him?
0: I don't dare to play any game with him. I've tried. We play cards, we play quiz, we play whatever. But he absolutely kills us all.
1: Does he? Smart, yeah. Intelligent man.
0: Yeah.
1: What's the dynamic? It sounds like you've got a really good relationship. It's often not easy to get that great dynamic with a player. But there's obviously something pretty special about your symbiotic relationship.
0: No, we get along really well. I've known Daniil for quite some time, actually. But I haven't been by his side. You know, I was coaching David Goffin for many years. And we played him actually here 1 year, Daniil, in the third round. So I've known him. He lives in Monaco as well. So, he's a great guy. Great guy to work with.
1: Tell us about living in Monaco. What's that like? Because I'd like to live in Monaco.
0: Well, it's a little bit of a bubble. It's a village.
1: Yes.
0: It's not a country. It's not a city. It's a village. Everybody knows everyone. We like it. I've been living there since 97. So both of our kids grew up in Monaco. They've been to the Monaco school. And also, if you look at, I think 14 out of the top 20 tennis players, male tennis players, are living in Monaco. Mm. So it's the best place. If you're a tennis player or Formula One driver, that's the best place to be.
1: Oh, I was going to say, I've been to the Formula One there a couple of times. And my goodness, it's an absolute spectacle.
0: Yeah.
1: And the noise of F1, which we just heard at Silverstone down the road here.
0: Exactly.
1: from Wimbledon. Are you an F1 fan?
0: Yes.
1: Great.
0: And we had a Monegasque.
1: Yes.
0: Winning.
1: That's incredible.
0: In Silverstone. Yes,
1: yes.
0: Exactly.
1: Did you go? No, you were
0: no,
1: here.
0: No, I didn't go. I followed the race from the TV.
1: Yeah, super
0: but
1: exciting.
0: But we were all very happy that Charles won.
1: Yeah, yeah, great stuff. Silverstone has gone down really well this weekend. We are asking, Claire, I'm just wondering how Claire's doing. There's just an update on your crouton situation going down the wrong way.
2: I've had it about, how many whacks on the back?
1: Julie's just been
2: 10.
1: Whacking you on the back to try and make sure it goes down and gets digested.
2: Firmly, and I
1: well,
2: actually appreciate
1: heard.
2: It. I appreciated that. Did you like that?
1: Well, I was wondering
2: back.
1: If you were okay.
2: And I'm back.
1: Julia
2: look at that.
1: Really
2: well done.
1: Went for it. Well done, Julia, who's helping us out in the production team. She's done a brilliant job in whacking Claire on the back, trying to solve the crouton problem.
2: There's no point going in half-heartedly.
1: No.
2: You've just got to get
0: no,
2: that
0: no.
2: thing
1: you
2: right
1: sound
2: out.
1: Good, though. You,
2: thank you.
1: You sound good, and you are back. We're asking you the social media question today. It's about invitational doubles competition. If you were to invite any doubles player to win the doubles title here at Wimbledon, who would it be? They've not won a Grand Slam. They can't have won a Grand Slam. So Nick went for Félix Auger-Aliassime. I can't remember who Barry went for now. I'll remember in a moment.
0: Oh, tough one.
1: I know, really tough. He said Caboli.
0: Yeah. I would probably invite a Spanish guy that I always admired and probably the nicest, best guy outside the court as well. He was ranked as high as number 3, but he never won a Grand Slam. I'm not sure if he made a Grand Slam final even.
1: Okay.
0: But he's one of those guys that you would have said he should have won one.
1: Right.
0: And it's David Ferrer.
1: Yeah, brilliant player.
0: Yes.
1: Okay,
0: yes.
1: Good shout. The whole gallery is saying very, very good shout. What about yourself, Claire? Ooh,
2: well, I'm thinking of a current player.
1: Yeah. It can be a past player as well.
2: Well, there's quite a few people in the draw that I'd quite like to play doubles with in the ladies' draw at the moment, but she has.
1: Naomi said Jessica Pegula in the last hour.
2: That's who I was about to say. Naomi's quite smart when it comes to analysing a tennis match and having an opponent. I would love to play with Jessica Pegula, and that's because of the flat ground strokes that she hits. I used to love to run all over the net and just pick up some of those shots that she would have hit, so she would have been perfect for me. That perfect contrast of a great ground stroke player with somebody who likes to be at the net, but in saying that, she also can volley as well. So.
1: Okay, you're going for Pegula. Set point on court number 12, Abigail.
3: Yeah, I'm watching it play out. Elongated rally cross court. This is Caroline Wozniacki and Agnieszka Radwańska fighting to stay alive in this first match of their Ladies Invitational Doubles campaign. It is going to end. Surely it's going to end because it's Magdalena Rybarikova in the forecourt. She holds a hand up in apology, but the overhead just too good from the woman with the lethal slice. High five, Sapartny, Lucy Safarova, former doubles world number one. And they generally led Rybarikova and Safarova from breaking in the opening game. It's good natured. There's a lot of laughs at the net. I wonder if they're still talking about the fact the players came out here 10 minutes late because they were just sat in the locker room waiting to be called and didn't know that they actually had been called already. But that didn't hinder the progress of Rybarikova and Safarova. They salute the crowd, stayed pretty packed out here on court 12, and they are through their first match of Group B in straight sets.
1: Great stuff. Thank you very much, Abigail. Now we have a special guest with us from ARD Germany, a reporter and journalist, Ina Kast. Guten Tag, Ina.
4: Guten Tag.
1: Wie geht's es Ihnen?
4: Es geht mir sehr gut, danke.
1: Oh, toll. Ich spreche ein bisschen Deutsch.
4: My word.
1: I speak a little bit of German and
4: yeah,
1: I like to show
4: you
1: off.
4: Do.
1: But ich verstehe, I understand more than I can actually speak. Thomas, how many languages do you speak?
0: Many.
1: Many?
0: No,
1: seven,
0: no, no,
1: right?
0: No, I don't. I speak English, Swedish. I was quite good in German.
1: Yeah.
0: Because I was studying German in school, and then I played this.
4: Where exactly?
0: In Sweden. I studied, And then I played for, I think, maybe 3-4 years. I played Bundesliga.
1: Mm.
0: And then our coach only spoke German. So you didn't have a choice.
1: You had to learn.
0: I could answer in English, but he spoke to me in German.
1: Got you.
0: And then French, I'm quite average, I have to say.
4: I can say one sentence in Swedish.
0: Okay.
4: Jag bor I Hamburg nu.
0: Aha, okay.
1: Oh,
0: okay.
4: I'm living in Hamburg.
1: Yes. Oh, there we go. Was that good?
0: It was very good. And also, I have to say, German and... So let's say German, Dutch, and Swedish are not so far from each other.
1: This is what all my friends say. Yeah.
0: But for a Swede to learn Italian, Spanish, or French, it's a nightmare.
1: Because the romantic languages are so different, aren't they?
0: Yeah.
1: I know. I find them very difficult, whereas I prefer the more the Germanic languages. Claire is laughing at me. How many languages do you speak, Claire?
2: Well, I should have let that crouton choke me. Let's just say I'm at the wrong table.
1: You speak English.
2: Well, and that's sometimes debatable. Marcus is giving me a little bit of a hard time, but no, I think that
1: it's
2: fantastic
1: that
2: you speak German.
1: I love my German.
2: And you have your languages. I think that tennis players in the UK, not all, I'm sure there's a couple that have some great skills, and American as well. I mean, I obviously studied a bit of Spanish and a little bit more French at school, but I wouldn't say that I had command of either of those languages.
1: It's not easy to get our heads around when we're allowed off, basically, Ina, because everyone else on the continent speaks English so well.
4: That's
1: it. So it's easy to get by and we can become lazy, but we have to practice. Wonderful to have you here with us. We'd like to start with Leonard Struff, who Thomas was speaking about. He's up against Yannick Sinner.
4: It's a difficult German surname, isn't it?
1: It is.
4: Struff.
1: See, I want to say Struff, but I felt like I might spit on the microphone. So I decided...

0: different to the mentality where I am from, actually.
1: Because, which is where? Where are you from? Sorry.
0: Like Konstanz, at the border to Switzerland.
1: Got you.
0: Southern part of Germany. But Struff is from the Sauerland, and the mentality is that you're very down to earth, that you don't talk too much, that you're not very enthusiastic, you don't show emotions, actually. But you're really honest, and people there are really honest and hard workers.
1: Gosh, you don't show your emotions too much. That could be a superpower, Claire.
2: Yeah, in this sport, absolutely. Yeah. A superpower, but it must be nice to live with someone like that. Yeah,
1: absolutely. So this is what you've married into.
0: Yes, exactly.
1: And how do you find that? Do you bounce off each other because you're a bit of yin and yang?
0: Well, with my sister-in-law, sometimes we had difficult situations in the beginning because
1: I love the honesty.
0: She's so honest. Yeah, she's so direct, and sometimes it's just maybe not so polite when you're not used to it. But on the other side, you can say, yeah, it's honest. Yeah.
1: In terms of his game, do you see these characteristics on the court and the way he behaves?
0: Well, I see that he is a hard worker, definitely, and that he always believes in himself. He had so many comebacks during this tournament now, even against Daniil. It was, I think, in the third set, it was 5-2 for Daniil, and Struff still won the set. It's incredible how he came back. He always believes in himself, and even Andrea Petkovic, our former German player and expert here, she said for her it's not a surprise that he's now here in the quarterfinals, because he's such a hardworking guy all over the years, and he's a good player for grass court. He's a big server. But yeah, as Thomas said, he's not the fastest, that's for sure. He's tall, he's heavy, quite heavy compared to others. That's a difficulty. But let me say one thing. Today, it's a warm day again, right? And I think Jannik Sinner doesn't only have Jan-Lennard Struff as an opponent, but also the heat today. Mm. And the longer the match will take, the better it is for Jan-Lennard Struff. As far as I know, Sinner has never in his whole career won a match that took longer than 4 hours. So I hope that it comes to a four-setter or five-setter.
1: Gosh, that's
2: I think you could go in there and give him the pre-match chat.
1: I think so as well.
3: Yes, definitely. I mean, what I like about Jan Lennard is, first of all, he's one of the most well-liked guys in the locker room. Yeah. He is such a nice guy, very down-to-earth, like you said. But what I like about him is his attitude on the court. He can be down like he was against Daniil. 5-2 double break. He goes out and he goes, you know, pretty much, let's go to the coach. I just love his attitude. He's not getting down on himself. He's always fighting. He's always doing his best. It doesn't matter what the score is. And if you can do that on a daily basis, it's going to pay off sooner or later. Mm.
0: And when you ask the tennis fans in Germany, most of them say they would rather have Struff in the semifinals as Alexander Zverev, because they like Struff so much.
1: Tell us about that relationship that the German fans have or don't have with Zverev.
0: Long story, we have to do a podcast for that. I think that some people who only know the on-court interviews with Zverev say he's a nice guy and he's funny, and he definitely is. But for me as a journalist, it's sometimes really hard. When we have the press conferences, you sometimes get the impression that he doesn't want to talk to us, that he's sometimes a bit rude, actually. I have the feeling that I get on his nerves sometimes. That's sometimes really difficult. And I actually thought that it's going to be better when he has won now the French Open. But yeah, we have some good days and some bad days with him.
1: That's really interesting, because I was speaking to Barry Cowan earlier on in our earlier show, and he felt that Zverev, there'd been a change in his demeanour, and he was a bit more grounded and a bit more open. Mm. But you haven't seen that.
0: My impression is that he just doesn't want to have all these press conferences. That's not his, I don't know.
1: Not his thing.
0: Yeah, he doesn't like it. And sometimes I even thought that he thinks us German journalists don't want him to win, which is so crazy, because I'm a German journalist. Of course, I want German tennis to be successful.
1: Yes,
0: and
1: yes.
0: Yeah, sometimes it was really strange with him.
1: Well, do you ever tell him, we want you to be successful? Do you ever say?
0: Yeah.
1: Yeah, well, he may need a bit of, I don't know, bigging up. Not that he needs to, because he's just won a Grand Slam. Have you known tennis players over the years, Thomas, who just don't like that side of the sport, don't like press conferences at all?
3: Of course.
1: Give us an example.
3: Well, myself, I was not a big fan of, you know, the press conference especially after a

0: loss. It's but the mistake that you make many times is that you come out from the court, you have lost your match, you're super emotional, and then the ATP or ITF representative comes in and says, or media guy or girl comes in and says, okay, when do you want your press? And I go, no, I want now. And then you go and you just talk pure emotions.
1: But that's not the case with Alexander Zverev. No. He's always too late. Always. After a match, when it's scheduled, it's always too late. He comes like 30 minutes later than actually expected.
2: I see.
0: But I will tell you one thing. Yeah. With Sasha, one thing you know is that when you practice with him, he's late.
2: Oh.
0: Okay, so this is his personality. I mean, it doesn't matter if you practice in Wimbledon, Paris, Monaco, whatever. You know that he's always late.
1: So that's not typical German, actually.
0: No, I know, and it's not typical Swedish either. But that's how he is. And I've known Sasha for many years. I also know his brother.
1: I love Misha. He's so gentle. He's so nice to us.
0: But some things in tennis, you know, with press conference, it comes with your job. You just have to. You have to deal with it.
1: It's part of the business.
0: And it's a little bit. I mean, we went to a musical last night, and we went to Moulin Rouge.
2: Mm-hmm. And was it good?
0: It was. Amazing is not the right word. It's like 6 out of 5 stars. It was so good. But what I'm saying is that how many times do you think these people have, you know, felt that, oh, do I really have to go on the stage tonight? Or, you know, I'm not feeling it. I'm tired. I'm not in the mood. And then they go out and they perform. Mm. So this is also, it comes with musicians, it comes with acting, it comes with tennis, it comes with whatever. So some things are coming with a job and you just need to deal with it. Yeah, it's exactly.
3: Do you remember when Andy Murray won Wimbledon? The first reaction that he had was, and I don't know if he meant to do it, but he turned around to the press. And he turned around and went, yeah, come on. And
2: that
3: he had that relationship early on with the press. And I think for some of the players, it's maybe something's happened. Maybe for Zverev, he's had a few other things going on off the court that's had to be well publicised. And he's just a bit sceptical, cynical about press. That can happen too.
2: Surely if you're entering this business, this arena, you know that you have to speak straight after you come off court. So it's embedded in your head that's going to have to happen, Thomas.
0: Yes, no. But one word of advice is to, especially after a loss, take 30, 45 minutes and calm down. And then also, like one person told me, most of the time what you say first is what's going to be the headline. So you can, if you are very good with media, you can pretty much direct them what they're going to write the next day. So I think some of the players also need some media training.
2: Yeah. We hear you. We absolutely hear you. It's a bit, I mean, we were disappointed that Serena Williams, for instance, didn't come out after her defeat in the first round. We want to hear from the players as fans. Tell us about who you think is going to win. I'm going to look at this first match, actually, which is Zverev up against Lehechka. We've spoken about it in the last hour, but I want to get your thoughts, Ina, and Zverev's opponent, Lehechka. It's finished at the moment. They finished last night at 10:56 p.m. I mean, it was a late time to finish, wasn't it? 3-3 in the third set, 6-4, 7-5. Zverev, 2 sets up.
1: Yeah, I think that Zverev will win today. I have no doubt about that. Interesting will be the match against Taylor Fritz then in the quarterfinals. He doesn't like playing against Taylor Fritz. He lost the last 7 matches against Taylor.
2: Is it 7?
1: The last 7
2: Goodness
1: matches.
2: Me.
1: So I think that Taylor Fritz is in his head. That's difficult. But I think if Zverev wins this quarterfinal, he will go to the final.
2: Would you agree
1: That's
2: with
1: my
2: that,
1: prediction.
2: Claire? What are your thoughts
3: well,
2: on that?
3: Well, I'm calling that match last night, and actually it started late, wasn't it? It finished very late, but it was
2: 8:40 p.m.
3: Yeah,
2: it started.
3: They had a very long wait.
2: Gosh, you were here till about midnight then.
3: I got out pretty quickly.
2: Good.
3: You can get out of the grounds, but I thought Zverev last night was excellent. The first serve was, the second serve massively improved. His forehand, was huge. His court position, so much more inside the court than what I kind of recall. But the way that he played the big points, he faced quite a lot of break points yesterday. He's finding his first serve, and so often he's going down the tee with that first serve on both sides of the court, and it's just kind of unreturnable.
1: Compared to the

0: class. He's just so calm all the time, right?
1: But when he gets into the rally, he's backing himself. And that was actually the difference to me in those two players. There's not a lot of difference in their world ranking. Is he number three at the moment still? He's number three versus the number 14. But in the key moments in the match, four all in the first set, he's just so locked in, where his opponent, Lehechka, was slightly tight in that game. Missed the first three out of four first serves, and suddenly he's getting broken. And it was like a 0.5% difference in belief in that match. I think Zverev goes on today and wins this actually in three sets.
2: So you've got Zverev going on and beating Taylor Fritz, Ina, and then overcoming either Kaboli or Arthur Ferry. Did you see the match yesterday between Kaboli and Ferry?
3: Yeah. Not between Kaboli and Ferry, but between Ferry and Dimitrov.
2: Excuse me, sorry. Exactly, they're playing. Ferry and Kaboli are going to be playing each other next.
3: It was a fairy tale, as I heard here in England. Yeah, a fairy tale.
2: It was absolutely brilliant. I did feel a little bit sorry for Dimitrov because, the years are going by. He's not got too many more chances. But in the fifth set, Arthur Ferry just pulled away, didn't he, Thomas?
4: Yeah, no, he's... I mean, I don't know. It looks like he has always been playing on grass. I mean, he's so comfortable on the surface. He's come back many times now in these matches. And I mean, it's just a great story, you know, to have a Brit in the quarterfinal. And
2: it's huge. King Arthur, we're trying to think of how many different ways we can use his name.
4: Yeah.
2: With Arthur, and Ferry.
3: And he grew up here in Wimbledon, right?
2: Down the road.
3: That's what I read, yeah.
2: Yes,
3: yeah.
2: He's a local boy. It's a fascinating story. Do you know Arthur, Claire?
1: Well, I actually know his mum. Better than I know. I know him. I've met him a couple of times. His mum actually used to work at the LTA a long time ago. I think maybe from a legal background, she did a couple of days whenever her kids were very, very small. And she's a member actually of the club. Played tennis at the French Open in the doubles. Lovely, lovely lady.
2: Do you have her in your phone?
1: Yeah, I probably do.
2: Do you want to get her on for tomorrow or later?
1: I think, and I respect this a lot about her, I think she has a very low profile.
2: Yeah.
1: I had a quick chat with her when I was leaving the building before the championships actually started, and I said, how are you feeling? Maybe it was the first day. It was before he had played his first round match, and she said, look, once he gets his first match out of the way and he wins, I can relax a little bit, but I'm so nervous about it. But what struck me about him yesterday more than anything was from the fourth set, I thought there's no way he's going to lose this match. Mm-hmm. And that's even when he was a breakdown. It was his body language.
2: Yeah.
1: His body language and he is so physically fit, like immensely fit. And I don't know whether it's because he's slightly smaller and he's been kind of used to having to pump his chest out.
2: Yes.
1: But he made a real effort yesterday of running to the change of ends, of showing his energy, showing that he could have gone seven sets.
2: Yeah.
1: And actually, it was in the fourth set, you could see a little bit of a slump in Dimitrov. When he was a breakup, he looked like he just lost physically. I thought, oh, he's finished right here. He did quite well to reset. But just, it was that message. It was the messaging that was being sent just by the presence that you have on a court that you've never played on before. You've only dreamed of being there.
2: Ina, did you want to add to that just about...
3: I was amazed. And of course, the audience, the tennis fans, they were cheering. It was so loud at centre court. I heard it and... Yeah, I'm very glad
2: brilliant.
3: For the British tennis fans.
2: Thank you. We've got someone to cheer for, haven't we? I want to ask you about Jürgen Klopp. He looks like he might be getting the Germany job. Yeah. Is that being
3: we're no longer a football nation.
2: Oh, I'm
3: we're tennis
2: sorry.
3: Nation now.
2: Are you?
3: Oh, do you know what happened 41 years ago on this exact day?
2: Tell us.
3: Boris Becker won Wimbledon.
2: Gosh, Boris Becker, of course. Thank you, Ina, for your stats and for all the information. sehr, sehr gut. And I will...
3: Danke.
2: Können wir Deutsch sprechen später?
3: Yeah, let's talk in German.
2: Danke, danke. That's it. I'll leave it at that. Thank you for your time and we'll let you go. Brilliant stuff. Claire and Thomas, a word on... Let's go back to Jannik Sinner and his match today against Leonard Struff. And just a word on Sinner in general and how he's performed this championship.
4: Well, I mean, he's in the... he's in the fourth round. Or is it quarterfinal today? Sorry.
2: It is Jannik Sinner against Leonard
4: it
2: Struff.
4: It is quarterfinal. My mistake.
2: Court number one. It's going to start at 1 o'clock, yeah.
4: I think that we haven't seen the best of Jannik yet. He has done his job on the court. I mean, first match against Kecmanovic

0: was a little bit of a, you know, it was a battle in the end. So I don't think we have seen the best of him yet. And that's the strength with the best players in the world. They perform when they need to perform. Today, it's everybody says that it might be an easy one, but Jonas Struff is a tough opponent because he's serving well, he's super aggressive, he's not scared of taking some chances. And today, he knows that he needs to, you know, take some chances here and there. I do think that Yannick is a bit too solid and too strong, so I still think that Yannick wins in straight sets.
1: Okay, thank you, Thomas. Great to get your thoughts. Let's head for a preview to court number one and join Richard Connolly and Barry Cowan. Gents.
2: Yeah, guten Tag to you, Di. This is going to be a lot of fun here on the number one court. Yannick Sinner, at the age of 24, is appearing in the Wimbledon quarterfinals for the fifth consecutive year. That is the consistently high level to which he has played. We all know about it. He's the defending champion. His opponent today, Jan Lennard Struff, at the age of 36, is in a Grand Slam quarterfinal for the very first time. This is not a regular occurrence, Barry Cowan. This is it for Struff. This is the ball game. How does that affect what we see today?
3: Yeah, good afternoon, everyone. I'm really looking forward to see how can he execute. We know what Struffy's going to do. He's going to come out here, hit big serves. He's going to smash ground shots. He's got literally nothing to lose. And I agree with what Thomas was saying. Sinner has not looked his usual best. He's been serving brilliantly. The forehand, I think, is a room for improvement, definitely. But the best players, when they need to raise their level, they're absolutely able to do that. And for Struff, he's had 14 wins against top 10 players in his career. So he knows how to worry the top players. He's got to be able to do it against the very best this afternoon. I'm seeing Sinner, Richard, raise his level today.
2: I'm expecting that as well. He was here in the number one court for the quarterfinal last year when he played Ben Shelton. Shelton threw everything at Sinner, but Sinner had too much. He's just come off the fourth round match against Shintaro Mochizuki. Completely different style of player. Is this a good thing for Sinner that he's won through against different styles, or is his head going to be slightly blown by the different speed on the ball today?
3: What a fun match that was.
2: It was.
3: Mochizuki's brilliant. Yeah. I think tennis always needs your contrast of styles, but I was interviewing Richard Krajicek this morning, the legends, and he was saying his game now, he would not be able to win Wimbledon, which I thought was interesting because how complete all the modern-day players are. Got no weaknesses.
2: Well, so, Struff, the guys have been saying the movement. Is Sinner going to get Struff moving today in a way that's going to be uncomfortable for him?
3: Especially if Struff's a little bit tight, that first serve percentage can drop. If that first serve percentage is 50-55%, and Sinner's going to make too many balls. So he needs to get a career-best serving day. Like what you used to get in your exams, Richard. He needs to be around 75, 80%.
2: Yeah, keep going higher. Yeah, keep going higher. This is the test of Struff's life. But I would imagine it's one he's going to relish on the number one court. What a brilliant chance. What a brilliant story. One of several fairy tales at the championships this year, Di.
1: Thank you, Richard. Thank you, Barry. I am with Thomas and Claire on the roof, and I'm just looking at who Struff has overcome on his way to the quarterfinals, playing against Yannick Sinner on court number one. They'll be coming out in a couple of minutes. His last match was against Hubert Hurkacz. 6'6", I would say, Hubie had to retire in the fifth set, Thomas. Did you see any of that match?
0: Yeah, I did. I saw Jan Lennard was actually two sets to love down. And then something happened with Hubie in the, I think it was in the end of the fourth.
1: 7-6 the third set, yeah. And 7-5 the fourth.
0: Yeah, something happened, I think at 5-all in the fourth. Something happened with his back, I think, so he couldn't rotate, which is quite important on this surface. But it just shows what we were talking about before, is that he never gives up, never gives up. And his attitude is probably one of the best attitudes on the tour. You know, he's not complaining, he's not whining on the court, he's not getting angry. He's very balanced, I would say, and always shows his fist against the box. And I like him a lot. And like I said, he's one of the most liked players in the locker room.
1: Oh, great stuff. Yeah. I was sad actually for Hubi Hurkacz. I was with him a couple of weeks ago. He was playing some exhibition matches ahead of Wimbledon, and he said, please can we not talk about injuries? Because a couple of years ago, he had to retire. He had tore his meniscus, didn't he?
0: Yes.
1: Before requiring surgery. So he's come back, and unfortunately, another injury. Mm. It's not easy for tennis players, is it, when the injuries blight your career?
0: No, but I'm telling you one thing here. It happened to me last year as well, even though I am very old, not fit, and not playing at the same level as these guys.
1: You're looking good, Thomas.
0: Thank you. But I also had a meniscus issue here last year in the invitationals. So what happens here when you play with grass court shoes and when it's dry, you can get stuck with your feet. And then you rotate, and then you can easily hurt yourself.
1: Yeah.
0: So, and this is a little bit what happened.
1: Shame.
0: I think with Hubi last year, I hear the talk in the locker room. Most of the old players are not actually playing with grass court shoes. Ah. They're playing with white shoes, but you know, like normal shoes, and there you don't get stuck. Because it's very the grass is very dry. It's very, very dry. And yeah. I was hitting like 10 days ago with grass court shoes, and I felt it straight away. It's like the grip that you get is too sticky.
1: Yeah.
4: I was wondering the other night when Djokovic was playing, and he got in a second round match, he was quite annoyed in the first set, and he was annoyed with his team because he kept slipping on the courts. And I was thinking, and he got another pair of shoes out there, and I was thinking, would it be possible that his pimples are slightly different lengths based on the temperature? I mean, look, I know it sounds like I'm really going far-fetched.
1: No.
4: But I couldn't understand why he was getting that irate about his shoes. And he was making a point of not being able to stand upright. Mm. He was actually overly...
1: I see.
4: He was kind of throwing a game away to show them, look, this isn't right, what I have kind of on my feet. But it's probably unlikely, isn't it?
0: Yeah, both yes and no. Novak would be the guy that would have those kind of things on his shoes. But when I played here on the grass, I always try to have new ones. Especially now when it's dry, it's not as important. But if you played, for example, a little bit later in the day, it could be quite slippery. So then you needed, you know, as much grip as you could get.
1: Yeah, to prevent injury. Preventative action is needed.
4: But those guys, Djokovic and Sinner, you know, big aspect of their game on the grass, and what they can do so well is sliding.
0: Yes.
4: They slide kind of through it, so it's helping their body on the surface.
1: Understood. Yeah. Thank you both. We have had an email in, actually, which I'll read out in just a moment. But at the time, my goodness, it's flying by. It's 1:02.
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1: Mikey Pereira is still on court number 3. What's happening there now, Mikey?
6: Yeah, we got some more gentlemen's wheelchair singles action, a second match of the day, and it involves Alfie Hewitt, one of the stars of the game. Britain's Alfie Hewitt beginning his Wimbledon campaign against the experienced Dutchman Tom Egberink. Hewitt, certainly one of the sport's great champions, a career Grand Slam winner whose real blend of power, touch and competitiveness has made him a fixture at the top of the game down the years. He's up against Egberink, who has spent more than a decade proving himself as one of the tour's toughest competitors, resilient, tactically smart, and will look to try and make things as tough as possible here for Alfie Hewitt. But at the moment, it has to be said, Alfie Hewitt is making very light work of his opponent here today. Alfie Hewitt with three games to love. He's looking good to maybe find another break of serve here. Egbrink serving at 15:30 here. We played just 13 minutes, and Hewitt just at the moment looks like he's got too much for Egbrink. He's not going to get to that drop shot though. That's a terrific touch from the Dutchman. So it is 30 all here. It's a nice, sunny, slightly breezy number three court here. But at the moment, it is all going to plan here for Hewitt. Three love he leads.
1: Thank you, Mikey. So many eyes on Alfie Hewitt and so many supporters heading that way earlier on. I saw them. They were excited. And they'll be watching a brilliant match there on court number three. Let's turn our attention to number one court again. And after Sinner plays at Struff, we have Naomi Osaka taking on Karolina Muchova. And Claire, have you had your eyes on Osaka over the past week and a half? And what are your thoughts on Osaka?
4: Well, she's been very good. I mean, she's just obviously put out Sabalenka in what was just an absolute tremendous performance. The best match that she would have played on a grass court, probably one of her best performances in her career. She's serving so well. She's taking the ball so early. She's moving it. The change of direction with her backhand especially has been exceptional. The way that she's been handling the short balls, which I think she'll have to deal with a lot today, short slice balls that she has to move up the court with, every time she goes up for one of those shots, I think surely she's going to miss this because she plays it with so much kind of racket speed and she's quite a flat hitter, but she really is able to kind of use her hand to get the spin on that. It's a fascinating match because it's the contrast of the game styles. We've got the big hitter and the big server in Osaka versus the Muchova, the court craft, and just the way in which she's just an all-court player. Muchova is one of my favourite players to watch. I think it's going to be a fascinating contest. Muchova is going to need to compete for every single point from the very first ball, and she's going to have to try to accrue some type of game pressure today. Maybe in those big moments the Osaka game breaks down. Maybe she doubts herself. She didn't against Sabalenka the other day. She's got to hope for that. But she certainly has the game, Muchova, to disrupt this big hitting that Osaka has been producing.
1: Yeah, Thomas, it's a real clash of game styles, isn't it?
0: Yes. For me, I agree with Claire. I love watching Muchova play because I enjoyed Ashleigh Barty when she was playing at her best. And it's a little bit of a copy, I would say. It's the same game style. They have all the tools they need. But when after I saw Naomi Osaka win her second round, because we played after her, so I was following the scores and I saw how she played, and I was extremely impressed with her movement on the court and her structured shot, especially under pressure. For me, she looks a lot fitter as well. And now the courts are played quite slow, so I think Osaka can win that one. I picked Osaka for the title, so that's how well I think she's playing at the moment.
1: Oh, you've done well so far.
0: Let's see today.
4: One of the tricky things about a player, whenever they played against a big hitter, and she played against the big shots, obviously, of Sabalenka, then she's going out today and she's playing against a very different type of ball. The ball will be slower. There'll be a lot more speed, spin on the ball. Those balls will be landing in different parts of the court. So she's going to have to adapt to that. But I was actually impressed because in the previous round, and I probably need to get the draw in front of me again, but in the previous round...
1: Here you go.
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0: Well, hello and welcome along to our Centre Court coverage on our dedicated commentary channel. And we're waiting for the doors to the clubhouse to open. And this is a very special moment for Jessica Pegula. She has never played on the centre court at Wimbledon before. And she emerges from the shadows into the dazzling sunlight with a little smile on her face, headphones on. But a big reception for both of these popular players, an all-American battle to start us off on day nine. And nine is the magic number. It's the ninth time they've met. Sue Thill and Olga Savchuk in the box again. They've let us loose again, Olga. I'm not sure if we're doing something right or wrong.
1: Let's think then.
0: Let's prefer to say that we're doing something right. I am super excited to be here and watch this match today because these are two players I absolutely adore watching on the WTA. And they have different, contrasting styles, really. But for me, there's a battle on that forehand, which is mighty today, and the consistency in the game generally. And that is why Jess Pegula has won five of their previous eight meetings.
1: Yeah, totally agree with you, Sue. And I think Jess Pegula was your choice of pick. Ooh, of
0: very good of you to remember that.
1: Yes,
0: Olga.
1: Mine too.
0: Well done.
1: I knew you'd just copy my answers. But yes, I'm expecting a very good battle between these two. They know each other so well. They played multiple times doubles together. They won a lot of titles. They was in the final of Grand Slam of French Open a few years ago. So they know each other well. They're Olympians, teammates, Olympic team,
2: okay, so
1: Team USA.
2: Best of three tiebreak sets. A reminder, the final set tiebreaks are 10 points. Shot clocks in all four corners. Towel boxes at the back. Jessica, do you want to take the purple box? Coco, if you take the green box. ELC live, so it calls everything, including foot faults, so play until you hear a call. On this court, we also have VR, so if you want to challenge something, let me know at the end of the match. And very polite reminder, please be very careful with the rackets on the grass. Any questions? Rackets or the championships?
3: The championships.
2: The championships?
3: Championships.
2: Receive? Stay?
0: Kelly Rass, the chair umpire, two questions for you now. Purple towel box or green towel box?
1: Purple.
0: Check. I'm wearing a purple top, so I'm with you on that. Rackets or championships for the coin toss?
1: Championships.
0: Yes.
1: I think every single player go with that.
0: Anyway, expand upon what you were talking about just before we hit the coin toss.
1: Yeah, I just wanted to mention that you could sense a lot of respect between these two, right? They know each other, they're friends, they're teammates, and you could see standing next to each other at the net a lot of respect. And I think it should be a tough battle. And for Jess Pegula, I think she's been knocking on the door at the slams for so long that. And I feel she's ready. She's stable. She's mentally stable. Her game is stable. She played really good tennis this year. She just made the final in Berlin, won Charleston, won Dubai, same as in Australia. So I feel she is ready. And she is so good at absorbing pace. And I think that will be the key in today's match against Coco Gauff. And of course, you know, attacking that forehand side from Coco and putting a pressure right from the serve, especially on the second serve. I think if she will play gutsy and fearless and, you know, not going to overthink the result, I think she have all the chances today.
0: So I've been drilling down on the numbers. And it absolutely backs up what you say. 31 wins, just eight losses today, this year, for Jess Pegula. This is her 11th event. She's been to the quarters or better in nine of them. And the only ones that she didn't was at Roland Garros, where she lost really surprisingly to Kimberly Birrell. And she went out in round three in Madrid. Again, a little bit of a surprise that, because although clay not necessarily her best friend.
1: Yeah, red clay. Yeah. Let's say red clay. Green clay is better.
0: Bit of altitude at Madrid, so it feels a little bit more hard-courty than clay, for want of a better way of putting it. But that was the only blip. That is how consistent she is. When you look at the numbers for Coco Gauff, she's made the quarters six times or better in her tour events this year. So that is 10 of them. She

0: also made the quarters in the United Cup, but that doesn't really quite equate to the same as what we're talking about on the regular tour. As you say, semis in Australia, where she lost to Elena Rybakina. Jess. She made the quarters in Australia, where she lost to Elina Svitolina, and the third round at Roland Garros, where she was, of course, the defending champion. So 26 wins for her. So they're not very far away from each other in terms of the numbers this year. But I think the serve, and that's an area where Jess Pegula's serve, it's not huge.
1: But it's good
0: placement. But it's accurate.
1: Yes.
0: She's a great spot server. And the second serve, again, not huge, but it's accurate. And she doesn't have the issue with double faults, which can surface with Coco.
1: Yeah, I agree with you. So if you look at both of them, you just feel that Coco Gauff have more maybe outstanding weapons
0: yes.
1: when the game is on. And Jess is more like a stable player with a...
0: Agreed.
1: Aggressive, you know, ground stroke. But she's more stable. And like you said, they're very tight. I mean, they both have 11 titles in their career. They both been... this is
2: one
1: the fifth
2: minute.
1: Year in top 10 for both of them.
2: Ladies and
1: so
2: gentlemen,
1: very similar numbers.
2: And make sure it is switched off.
1: Yeah, it's a tough one to call today.
0: It is.
1: I think it's going to be a lot Gula depending on Coco Gauff's service today.
2: And chose to
1: as we know that she's capable of serving double faults. Yes, and for Coco Gauff already 22
0: and
1: so
0: ask
1: far.
0: Ask me how many Jess has served.
1: Yeah, how many?
0: Two.
1: Yeah, that's a big difference. But we have to mention that Coco Gauff was speaking about her serve during press conference, and she said that, you know, even though she had that one game where she served five in one game, double faults,
0: yeah.
1: all of them still were very close, so she was not panicking about her serve.
0: Yeah.
1: And I think the thing for her will be today is to trust her game and, you know, not being passive and needs to commit more.
0: Yes. I wonder how much time she's going to have. She's going to get hurried on the forehand, isn't she? And that ball's going to keep low because Jess hits it flat, but also weirdly heavy cross-court, doesn't she?
1: Yes.
0: So that's really going to hurry Coco Gauff, and that bounce on grass is not always the kindest. It doesn't give you as much time as you might get on other surfaces, so especially clay, but oftentimes on hard courts too. So I think that's another little extra edge, but let's see. We're going to find out over the course of the next 2 hours or so, in maybe three sets. I wouldn't be at all surprised. But yeah, fascinating to me that they've somehow managed to avoid each other in Grand Slam draws. How has that happened?
1: Maybe it's a good thing. It's never easy to play at Grand Slam someone from the same country, right? It's always adds a bit of an edge to that match.
0: Well, they did meet in Riyadh last year in the WTA Tour Finals. I did a bit of digging for the stats there. 17 double faults that day for Coco and over 40 forehand errors. It was not a great day at the office for Coco on that occasion. She still dragged it to three sets. That's the supreme competitor that she is. Serving at the Royal Box End. In bright sunshine. Another absolutely stinking hot day in London. Shouldn't complain about that, Olga, should we?
1: We can.
0: Forehand down the line from Coco Gauff. That's an encouraging start. Little clench of the fist on the ball of her feet there as she won that little first moral battle.
1: Yeah, and I think that's kind of crucial always for Gauff to start, right? Especially if she's the one who's serving, and that's what quite smart to pick that from Jess Pegula to receive, just to add that pressure. First games, you have those nerves at the start, is to put pressure right away.
0: Yes. And win little tussles early on, which she's done with that first point. Well, that serve was at a nasty height for Pegula to have to return. And what's happened here? Is she changing her racket already?
1: Yeah.
0: She is.
1: Interesting.
0: Gavin McMillan in the box alongside Jean-Christophe Forel in the Coco Gauff box. Mark Merkline and Mark Knowles, the coaching duo for Jess Pegula. Serve down the middle, and Pegula hasn't got the return hat on yet. Well, I wasn't at all surprised, were you, when she won the toss and chose to receive
1: first?
0: Yeah,
1: you weren't surprised, yeah. Interesting, it's a good commitment, right, to Gavin McMillan from...
0: Yes, from
1: Coco Gauff.
0: Last year.
1: Yeah.
0: Almost a year they've been together.
1: Taking him to almost every tournament.

0: 2 out of 5 made now. Takes the pace off that. Big return on the backhand from Begula, and the first forehand goes long.
1: 40-30.
2: Let's explain a little bit to our listeners who is Gavin McMillan is, right?
0: Yes.
2: Because not everybody knows, he's a biomechanical coach in tennis who actually did help with the serve Arina Sabalenka.
0: He did.
2: And who else he did? I think a few guys, maybe. Yeah, I know one junior guy. It was his forehand.
0: The difference with Arena was he identified pretty quickly that the problem was the ball toss. It isn't. It may well be part of the problem with Coco, but the problem, the big one, is the grip. Serve down the middle. Again, a second serve. Pegula's there with a backhand, and so is Coco. She wants this match played on the backhand, not the forehand, and the minute it goes to the forehand, she nets.
2: That's where I think the area that Pegula can really hurt Coco Gauff on grass, as you said before, Sue, she plays so low above the net. It's almost like the ball rotates the, you know, reverse. So playing that back and down the line that low for Coco Gauff forehand with the grip, the extreme grip that she has, it's going to be a problem.
0: First serve lands. First strike on the backhand, and that finds the net. And she's lost the last 4 points in a row from 40 love. And they've been untidy points to lose, haven't they?
2: Yeah, it's not much going on yet apart from that previous point. In serve and return, then that's it.
0: So first break points of this quarterfinal. The first quarterfinal at Wimbledon for Coco Gauff, and she has not found the first serve at all again. Thinks long and hard about this serve. Oh my goodness me.
1: Game.
0: 2 double faults. 5 points in a row lost. There's a real buzz around centre court after that. Because, oh my goodness, that first point of the match, which was a good one, one with an error off of a Gauff forehand, by which I mean she forced the error from the Pegula racket. Yeah. You thought, oh, that's a really good start. Yeah. She'll be pleased with that. 2 minutes later, she's not pleased with anything after that.
2: But I have to say, we have to give Coco Gauff credit for the amount of time that she's been in, you know, pushed in this position where the serve is absolutely not working or the forehand doesn't work. She really finds a way, and she doesn't look that it, not she doesn't look that it bothers her. Of course it does bother her, and sometimes she reacts, but she deals with it so well and so mature with, you know, sometimes she has to play without forehand and the serve.
0: And yet she still wins.
2: Yeah.
0: And she's still a 2-time Grand Slam champion.
2: Yep.
0: Looking cross-court with the backhand, and the slice is there from Pegula. A slice as well from Coco Gauff, and the first pass is a beauty from Pegula. It is, of course, cross-court and on the forehand.
2: It was a very well-prepared passing shot from Pegula. She had all the time to get her footwork around the ball.
0: What grip did you have on your forehand? An Eastern or a semi-Western?
2: You would say, like, normal, you know, in between, yeah, not extreme.
0: Like frying pan grip,
2: yeah,
0: they call it.
2: Yeah, kind of.
0: So Coco looks with her forehand down the line. She finds a good one, actually, and that surprised Pegula, who was stuck on the stretch there.
1: 15.
0: So that streak of 6 points in a row finishes for Pegula. And Gauff has foundations in this return game. Gorgeous blue skies above centre court. Really warm temperatures today. As Pegula finds the first serve. It's a wide one. She's there with the first strike. That's a beauty down the line. She comes forward and then she puts away the volley with the forehand.
2: A very smart play from Pegula, especially on the last volley. She didn't overplay it, didn't overheat it. Just nice touch there in the end.
0: How good was that first strike?
2: Yep.
0: It was so flat. And that's what forced Coco to hit up, and that's what allowed Pegula to get forward and find a nice volley. 30-15. It's a big serve out wide into the backhand of Gauff. Short angled return, and then the drop shot is absolutely divine from Pegula. She started well on her centre court debut.
1: 15.
2: Yeah, she hit it really well, that drop shot from the backhand side, Pegula. It was a very well spotted timing from her. It wasn't easy, she was off the court completely. It was a gutsy shot.
0: A couple of game points here for the player who made the quarterfinals here previously, 2023.

0: Dimitri lost to Marketa Vondrousova.
1: Oh, I think that was a big loss for Pegula.
0: I agree.
1: From 5-1 down, I think, in the deciding set. Yeah, that's when Vondrousova won the title.
0: Well, she had that kind of run, didn't she?
1: Yes.
0: Because she was the red-hot second favourite, let's put it like that, against Ons Jabeur in the final. And yet she just played absolutely beautiful tennis, rock solid. And it did the job. Now, you made a really good point about one of the marks in the Jess Pegula camp, Mark Knowles. Tell us why he is such a good coach for her.
1: I think, first of all, the whole team is quite chill.
0: Yeah.
1: I mean, Jess Pegula is very well known for being quite relaxed, right? And whenever she speaks or like plays, you never see those like crazy emotions. So.
0: No.
1: And Mark Michelin and Mark Knowles, you know, Mark Knowles is from Bahamas, so he's very relaxed and a very confident coach and a player in the past. And of course, I think what he really added to her game is what she talked about. It is like coming to the net and better positioning. And she said, "As I always love to play at the net. I play good at the net, especially when the ball comes at me. But whenever I have to play approach shot and be there, I was just not positioning myself well, and I just felt like it was a lot of passing." And he did improve, you know, a bit more athletic and just feel more confident there.
0: Well, she came to the net there because she'd punched a hole with a very, very good backhand return, but couldn't make the volley. So 30-15 for Coco Gauff. This is a little better, finding more first serves. Instantly misses one, of course. She's got slightly better serve numbers this Wimbledon than Pegula, which may be another key factor to keep an eye on. Second serve is met with an excellent return from Jess Pegula, but how good was that from Coco Gauff? How did she get a play on that ball and keep that forehand so low?
1: There was a kind of defending slice on the run from Coco Gauff. I'm not sure she meant to play it that well, but it did work. Look at that. It was a nice touch from Gauff.
0: The return down the line from Pegula would have won the point against 99% of the tour, you would think. Cross-court return from Pegula on the forehand. Now she looks for a backhand. Coco Gauff is there with her forehand. It nets.
2: 40.
1: As we know, the ability, athletic ability from Coco Gauff is just remarkable. She's such a good athlete. Moves well. One of the best movers out there.
0: Mum Candy is in the box chewing gum ferociously. Who would be a tennis parent or a coach watching your player on the center court at Wimbledon? Backhand rally evolves from that serve from Coco Gauff, and Jess Pegula misses one. Hasn't missed much so far, but Coco Gauff is on the board and delighted so to be. But the world number four has the break advantage and leads 2-1. 10 minutes gone, and all of the things that we talked about, Olga, we've seen come to fruition in those first three games, haven't we?
1: Yeah, I think it's very actually clean start for Jess Pegula, a bit better than for Coco Gauff. And that's, if she can hold this level, she can continue all throughout the match. It's going to make Coco Gauff's life very difficult on the court today. But again, we know what Gauff is capable of. The surface on, even though she hits a lot of double faults, it's also a lot of free points she wins out of that serve.
0: Yes, she wins when she's serving decent, notwithstanding the double faults that might crop up. She is able to get, with the speed on the serve, which can often exceed 120 miles an hour, those free points that Pegula would not get.
1: And also, a lot of spin on her forehand. When it works, and when she accelerates and trusts, you know, and goes through the ball, it's a very, very heavy shot.
0: So how would we explain to the listeners at home what that extreme grip is? If you're...
1: It's like if you hold a fry pan, let's say, right?
0: Yeah.
1: You go towards right side.
0: So you hold the handle like you would...
1: So your wrist is constantly...
0: I tell you what, like if you were shaking someone's hand...
1: Yeah.
0: So we're shaking hands in the commentary box now and saying, nice to meet you. And then I am having my arm twisted because you then turn your hand...
1: My wrist, 180 degrees probably.
0: 180 degrees. Yeah. That's what...
1: Extreme grip.
0: Yes. And people sat in the row in front of us have just looked behind and
1: they
0: think we've fallen out, we've just made up. That's what they're thinking. But that's a very good way of just illustrating how difficult it is to try and hit a tennis ball, never mind find topspin and pace off of it. That's what Coco does. Pegula, 15 love, looks with a backhand down the line. Coco Gauff is there with a forehand down the line, and she's passed superbly by the backhand of Pegula.
1: It was a very small margin to play from Jess Pegula, but she found the way. I liked actually that pick up from Gauff on the forehand side. She didn't overheat it. She played it carefully. But Pegula on the run, open stance, backhand down the line, one of her best shots.
0: She's playing with such controlled aggression. There's that forehand cross court. Coco's there with her forehand. Now they turn it into a backhand rally, and that is where Pegula, I think, is vulnerable today. Gauff moving on to a backhand. She is never going to miss that. That was the kind of backhand down the line that won her the US Open in 2023.
1: Yeah, you feel like Gauff can play with closed eyes, that backhand rallies, right?
0: Yeah.
1: Cross court or down the line, it's a lot of power.
0: 30-15 then. First little bit of scoreboard pressure, maybe for Pegula. It will be if she misses this point. Gauff is looking for the forehand, but it's long.
2: 14.
0: And already when you look at the errors, it's quite telling. There are five forced errors on the Gauff side of the net, four of them off the forehand, six unforced errors, four of them off the forehand. So already you can see that Pegula's doing a great job of directing traffic to that wing, almost at will. She serves there as well, and Gauff cannot control the return. It lands in the tram lines, and she turns and looks at her box. She's at the royal box end of things at the moment, with a look of exasperation.
1: It was a very smart serve from Jess Pegula. She took the pace off. She went for a shorter, wider serve. And that's a good thing to mix up the serves because, you know, Gauff can she's one of the best returner out there as well. And when she gets into that rhythm, you know, it's good to mix up, so she have to actually move to the ball.
0: Well, it was only 88 miles an hour as well. Coco's first serve there, only 92, took the pace right off just to land it and get in the rally. Now they're slicing the ball at each other and exploding on the forehands, both of them. Gauff again nets her forehand.
1: And again, very smart play from Jess Pegula, throwing some slices there. And I think that's another part of the game that Mark Knowles have improved from Jess Pegula, just that variety, net variety, slice variety, and just better placement.
0: She's looking to try and join an elite club today, and that is to win across the surfaces for a second consecutive year. Won a couple of titles this year, Charleston on the clay, Dubai on the hard courts. Came awfully close to getting the set in Berlin, where she lost to Linda Noskova, and that forehand completely miscued by Coco Gauff, but it landed right on the baseline, and it just surprised Jess Pegula. But that club is an elite one that Pegula looking to join. Only since 1990 has Justine Inner in 06 and 07 and Steffi Graf 91 to 93 and 95 to 96 won surfaces, titles on different surfaces in consecutive years. Oh, fatal hesitation from Coco Gauff. She thought about letting that drop and then thought differently, and by the time she'd made that decision, she wasn't quite set.
1: Yeah, felt like she was a bit misjudging the height of that overhead, and the footwork was a bit awkward there. Wrong foot.
0: Only 15 minutes gone on centre court. Serving at 1-3, 15-30. That's a blocked return, but an open invitation for Coco Gauff to come forward and hammer that for a clean winner.
1: And a loud reaction from Coco Gauff. It's good to get going.
0: Gavin McMillan and Jean-Christophe Farrell on their feet in the player box after that point. That's the fight you always get from Coco Gauff. No cause is ever lost with this young American. Return is wide, and again a reaction from Coco Gauff. She's fighting so hard here to just put the brakes on this momentum and stay in touch in the opening set. Still the early stages.
1: She's so good at coming back in the matches that you never can get relieved during the match with her, even if you're set and, you know, almost at the finish line.
0: That's true. Needs her first serve, though. It's a little bit in and out. Jess Pegula makes a rare mistake on the forehand, and Gauff closes out. The fifth game of the set, but three of them belong to Jessica Pegula. She leads by 3-2.

0: It's another, the same actually subject I wanted to touch with you, Sue. I was talking recently to one of the best coaches out there, I mean, most experienced coaches out there, Alan Ma, and I actually asked him why does he think these days so many players have such a different technique and very extreme technique, some of them, and, you know, they're still being able to be so high in the ranking, where I feel in the previous years, if you had like extreme technique or weird technique, let's put it that way, it was very tough to be at top. And he came up with an answer which kind of I didn't think of, and he said it's the rackets. They improved so much that now, no matter, you know, how big of a swing or weird of a swing you do, or how you hold the racket, they are so good these days, and players are much more stronger, physically stronger. And they hit harder, so you know you can just get away with it with a you know not a perfect technique.
1: So it kind of accommodates any deficiencies in your technique.
0: Yeah, the rackets and the strings help. Interesting answer.
1: Very interesting.
0: I never thought about it.
1: Do you think it might have helped you if you'd been?
0: No,
1: not that
0: I
1: needed
0: played
1: any
0: already.
1: Help,
0: yeah.
1: Savchuk, I hasten
0: I had
1: to add.
0: Amazing technique.
1: Amazing technique. Amazing. It would certainly have helped me. Put it that way. Serving at 3-2, Jessica Pegula into the backhand of Coco Gauff. Then looks to her forehand. Pegula goes deep cross court with her forehand, and Coco Gauff hit the top of the tape, and that ball climbed over like it was scaling a ladder. That is very fortunate for Gauff, unfortunate for Pegula.
0: Yeah, you have to stay mentally so strong and focused not to get affected by these kind of points.
1: She's very good at just putting that out of her mind and getting on with it. Looking down the tee with the serve. Deep return from Gauff. Now she's lining up a backhand. That's where the pressure comes. The slice just neutralising the point from Pegula. Now she's with topspin on her backhand. Topspin from Coco Gauff as well on her forehand. And Pegula makes the error. And a clench of the fist from Coco Gauff. All in front of Benedict Cumberbatch, the actor who's in the front row of the Royal Box with his wife Sophie. He enjoyed that rally. And Coco Gauff looking very interested here all of a sudden. Love 30. Four. 109 miles an hour, that first serve. Heat making the conditions faster on centre court. That's a big return from Coco Gauff. Straight down the middle. She lined that up. No, went to town 20. On that 79 mile an hour second serve. And three breakback points here.
0: Yeah, and the first serve percentage will be crucial for Jess Pegula today, knowing how well Gauff can return that second serve.
1: Well, this is the only game where it's dropped a bit, really. 85%.
0: The pressure, right?
1: Yeah,
0: the net ball, the lob in the previous game.
1: It's a big return from Coco Gauff, and she's right back in this first set, and that's a trudge across her baseline from Jessica Pegula. And she's scratching her head almost as if to say, what on earth happened in that game?
0: I think that's why tennis is so unpredictable, because in the previous game where you felt like it was 15-30 on Gauff serve, and that a bit of a mishit, a forehand from Gauff, and landed just inside the baseline, and Pegula was a bit annoyed with that and lost the point, and then kind of lost her chance, right, to break again. And now again with the net ball to start, just feel those kind of little moments can really affect your mentality and, you know, in the game if it's that tight and that close.
1: Well, she's won the last 7 points in a row, so it's a surge. But then a forehand into the net stops that.
0: Bottom of the net.
1: Yeah. What's happened to the contact for you to drill that into the bottom of the net? You just haven't got enough time?
0: Yeah, I think it's obviously the grip, and because with the while she's hitting it, she's moving sideways towards the center of the court, not following through.
1: Good serve. Deep return from Pegula, pushing Gauff back, and now she's looking to make the most of that, but clips the tape with her backhand cross court. Deep backhand again from Pegula, and again the forehand coughs up the error from Gauff.
0: The way her technique on the forehand side is, she constantly have to move forward with the ball and accelerate full power. Anytime she's pushed back or awkward with her foot position and doesn't put weight behind that forehand, it's going to be either slow forehand or not going to go over the net, really.
1: Okay, so then the argument would be, well, why don't you stand further back at the start of the rally? But of course, if you do that, you expose the short angles cross court.
0: Yeah.
1: And now the double fault just adds to the issues. And there are plenty of them now for Coco Gauff, who's scratching her head as she goes to collect the balls, and she looks exasperated. I'm not surprised. Three double faults in the set. Three break points for Jess Pegula to re-establish her authority here on centre court. First serve is netted. First serve percentage is 57%. She's winning 54% behind it, Coco Gauff, right now. And there's another double fault, and a hand goes onto the hip.
2: New balls, please.
1: And she walks to the chair.
2: Pegula leads by four.
1: Looking
2: games
1: really dejected, because having really barreled her way back into it, she's kind of barreled her way out of it.
0: It's a bit of a loss of momentum for Coco Gauff out there. She found the way back, and then again, a poor game on her serve.
1: What's she thinking as she sits at the chair right now after that, Olga? How do you kind of...
0: I mean, it's tough to to predict what she's thinking, of course, but probably if it would be me, I would think, not again. Not again. This, you know, it's probably so tiring. And she put up so much work into that, into her serve, into the forehand, right? And because everybody knows that about her forehand and the serve, she knows about it. Every single player going to the match, she kind of expects what the tactic is going to be. She knows she has to cover that forehand. She knows she has to be better on the serve percentage. So it's probably so mentally draining.
1: Well, glass half full, she'll be thinking she's competed really hard and closed the gap. Well, Jessica Pegula serving at 4-3, 24 minutes on the clock. It's been eventful. It's been eventful for Coco Gauff because the forehand has broken down a bit and the backhand 15. Breaks down there as she nets with the fourth blow of the rally. Two breaks of the Gauff serve, one break of the Pegula serve. Pegula was leading 3-1, 15-30 on the Gauff serve and reeled into 3-all, but then Coco immediately broken again. As Pegula serves from the ad court. And she's just been the more solid competitor today so far, hasn't she?
0: Yeah, so far clean performance, apart from those few points that she was a bit frustrated with. It needs desperately a good serve today.
1: That's deep from Jess Pegula, the miss hit from Coco Gauff. Pegula looking for her backhand, and again the backhand cross court. The cross court from Coco Gauff is a sublime angle, but Pegula is there, desperate to get this onto the forehand, the exchange, and she managed that. That's a good forehand from Coco Gauff, who comes forward. What a volley that is, and she's there with a second volley. That was a terrific point from the world number seven.
0: Yeah, and that's something that Pegula have to watch out when she's defending. She needs to keep 15. That depth today. You don't want to bring and invite Gauff inside the baseline.
1: You do not. The Coco Gauff backhand is a thing of beauty, and we saw it show its teeth in that rally. Certainly gave her the foundation to win the point, ultimately. Pegula misses with the first serve. This is a key part of the set, you feel, as the push and shove really escalates towards the finish line in set one. Pegula nails the second serve. That looked like a long return from Coco Gauff. It landed right on the line, but it was good. That looked deep and a bit long, actually, from Pegula. Tries the drop shot. Coco's going to get there all day long. And Jess Pegula was exposed mid-court.
0: It was a bit of an awkward rally there for Jess Pegula. I thought first return, she thought it was long, and then kind of that drop shot was a long time, you feel. Not very well executed right here.
1: It was too heavy-handed, yeah. And Coco is so quick, she's always going to get to that. Turns and clenches a fist to her player box again. 15-30. The tussle continues. First serve percentage for Pegula. It's fallen a bit, it's still at a very high 76%. And she's winning the first serve percentage points one battle. Huge return from Coco Gauff.
2: 13.
1: Just misses the baseline. The key battle, actually, Olga, there have only been 5 second serves for Jess Pegula. She's only won two behind it. In fact, that just bumps her above Coco Gauff, who's 4 from 11 behind her second serve. That is going to be a key department amongst

0: many to date, and at the moment Coco Gauff is second best within it. Serve down the tee from Jess Pegula, lining up a huge forehand. Now she's lining up another, looking actually inside out, and that is more than good enough. Too much pressure, too much weight of shot.
1: Yeah, that was a big forehand from Jess Pegula, and I love that she moved forward with it and was ready to play netball.
0: You were making the point that Coco's problems on the forehand, obviously it's grip related, but the noticeable element of the errors, they escalate when she's on the back foot trying to make a forehand under pressure.
1: Yeah, because she doesn't have the weight behind that shot. And with this grip, yeah, like now,
0: just like that,
1: she was forced to reach that forehand, and it's just not enough weight and just not enough control there.
0: Well, such an impressive reset for Jessica Pegula, who has got the advantage and is just a game away from the opening set. So Jess Pegula pacing along the baseline and just waiting for this first Coco Gauff serve. 3-5, it's a good one. First ace of the day. Well, has that come too late in the set? Let's see. Love, 15 love, 3-5. Again, looks down the tee with the serve. That's going to go long from Pegula.
1: And that's why I think it's so remarkable about Gauff, that the level during the same match between serving double faults really poorly, you know, in the bottom of the net, to producing aces and the big serves and winning a lot of points behind it is just like so different, right?
0: It's so different, you're right. Drop shot from Gauff isn't going to make the journey.
2: 30,
0: but that speaks to her mentality. That
1: yes, I think she has one of the best mentality out there. I mean, finding the way from this to win these matches where she wasn't playing best or even, you know, decent level, she just finds the way, and I think mentality is just so tough.
0: Well, she's able to ride the bumps, isn't she, in the road, and there are often plenty of them with the forehand and the serve, but she keeps coming back. She's fighting hard out there right now in the teeth of the rally. Backhand to backhand right now. Pegula looks down the line. Gauff forced to hit a forehand and another one by Pegula. And now she goes with a drop shot. Oh!
1: She missed it.
0: It just kissed the top of the tape. And that was just enough to send it into the tram lines. It looked like it was going to be sumptuous.
1: It was a bit of a too risky drop shot. Went wide, probably shouldn't play so close to the sideline.
0: Gauff then with game points to close the gap again. Forced wide Pegula with the return. Now she's chasing shadows with that volley from Coco Gauff, which was excellent. So she's done all she can and closes the
2: Pegula
0: gap
2: leads by
0: to 5-4. Pegula still with the advantage in set one.
1: And again, it shows how mental it is with Gauff. Again, now she was 5-3 down, kind of nothing to lose in this set, right? And just went for it. And the serve was just perfectly fine.
0: What's she got in that little snack box?
1: Yeah,
0: it
1: she
0: looks
1: always
0: like olives or grapes.
1: She always grapes, I think. She always she's well known for eating fruits during the changeovers. She said she's done it since, you know, she's still young, but since she was younger, and almost every changeover, yeah, she have a piece of fruit, and when she's been asked which fruit it is, she said it's whatever I can find in players' lounge, you know, it doesn't matter. Sometimes you can see her eating like a melon or
0: yes,
1: you know, or banana or yeah, grapes in this case.
0: Could you, did
1: probably
0: you?
1: No berries in white.
0: Oh no,
1: you
0: don't
1: want to
0: have you don't want to have an accident or something, yeah, too sticky,
1: yeah,
0: that's gonna mess up those beautiful outfits that they're wearing. Were you someone who could eat food when you played?
1: No,
0: we saw Flavio the other day, who'd had a meal too close to the start of his match, and he was, let's just put it delicately, struggling in the bathroom department to get his tummy settled because it obviously landed a bit too late or too much.
1: No, I'm always actually surprised by players who can eat during the, you know,
0: so
1: solid. No, I never. I just felt immediately that, you know, I need a few hours to digest.
0: Yeah. Pegula serving for the set, looking for a first ace as well. Serve misses. This is not done and dusted, this set. Coco Gauff will still have something to say about that. That was a huge forehand return, and it just kicked.

0: the back of the line. And Pegula netted, first point. Always a big one when you're serving for something or to stay in something. And that puts you on the metaphorical back foot. Love 15. Pegula stares down the court. And then finds a great serve down the tee. And on the stretch again, Goff cannot control the forehand. Fans are frantically wafting in front of so many people opposite us in the lower stand seats because they are in direct sunlight. That's a tough assignment today. It is absolutely roasting out there.
1: You're lucky if you actually have a bit worse ticket and sit high
0: under the roof. That's the play today, without a doubt. Pegula's serve is a good one. That was a pretty ugly looking forehand. I mean, it was at shoulder height, in fairness, so the ball had kicked up, but
1: At least she tried to stay committed and go for it and not just pushing it.
0: 30-15, 2 points away from the opening set. Jessica Pegula. Again, looking down the serve, the tee, into the forehand of Coco Gauff. No surprises there. Second serve is good. Took the pace right off it. Forehand return from Gauff. Now she finds a backhand down the line. No, she doesn't.
2: 40-50.
0: And this will be disappointing from her perspective because having won the first point of this game,
1: and
0: she's made
1: pressure,
0: it a bit early,
1: right?
0: A bit easy for Pegula, hasn't she?
1: Yeah, it's kind of a, so far it's been handed to Pegula quite a few points in this game.
0: 16 unforced errors from Coco Gauff in this opening set. Two set points for Jessica Pegula, again looking down the tee. I wouldn't be at all surprised to see this second serve with slice go wide into the forehand of Gauff. That's where she goes. Gauff is there with the return. Pegula goes cross-court with her forehand. And Coco Gauff nets with hers. And that sums up the set for the two-time Grand Slam champion. She's been outmaneuvered by Jessica Pegula on the forehand and the serve. And that is why the world number four takes it in 34 minutes by 6-4.
1: Yeah, so far, solid performance from Pegula. She did feel, though, a bit under pressure in the last game and also 3-1 up. But overall, she dealt well with nerves.
0: She did, and I think it's the perfect encapsulation, in a way, of what Coco Gauff is battling with. When you look at the total unforced errors, 17, that's over 4 games given away in the unforced errors tally. Just the 9 winners in total. It's been that kind of untidy opening set. But the key numbers really behind the first serve, that was 59% for Jess Pegula, she won, and 56 behind the second versus 59 and 42 for Coco Gauff. And that is why the tilt in momentum and the balance of the set was very heavily in favour of the number 4 seed.
1: Yeah, and I think the difference still is very not so big between them in this match so far. You feel that Pegula have a very clear tactic, and at times she's executing it really well, but also when she's under pressure, you could sense the nerves, right, and get into her head. And overall, I really like the way the tactic that she's producing today. I love that she's using a lot the slice and a drop shot as well, but also not so obvious attacking only forehand side from Coco Gauff, but also moving the ball around. And whenever she is defending, I like that slice. I think it's a clear tactic for today.
0: Well, there was a sort of key moment, wasn't there? Jess Pegula got out quickly. She's very good at doing that, established the break and the 3-1 lead. And then she was reeled in a little bit, but then instantaneously she reimposed her authority.
1: Yeah, but I think Gauff helped her a bit at 3-0, that poor game on her serve. And then now at 5-4 when she won the first point, and then 3 or 4 unforced errors, right? So from a return. So
0: I think it's smart of Coco Gauff. She's just taking a comfort break right now. It's hot out there. And I don't know if she needs to go to the bathroom or not, but it is quite often a tactic that players use just to stop, put a full stop on what's just happened and start a new sentence with the second set. And often it does change the momentum.
1: Yeah, and definitely. I mean, if you have that chance to do something that can change the momentum of your opponent, you should do that.
0: Yes, so why wouldn't you take it? that's the thing, because right now she needs something. She's back on the court. Jess Pegula very wisely just sitting under an umbrella in the shade right now. She's eating something as well, actually. I'd love to know what the snacks are on the Pegula side of the net.
1: I think from Pegula it's more like an energy gel.
0: Did you get on with those when you played? Because they can be a little bit tummy upsetting, can't they?
1: Yeah, I can eat even a wooden table, so that's not a case for me. So it worked for me. I love.
2: Second set, Goff to serve.
0: I don't think there is a wooden table out there.
1: But let's put it that way. I'm not sensitive on what I'm eating.
0: So Coco serving at the start of the second set. Needs to find a change of gear right now and find a little extra as well, consistency-wise. Return just kisses the top of the net. Pegula now with a chance to pass, and she says thank you very much on the backhand.
1: But again, it wasn't completely easy shot from Jess Pegula, but she found a way in very delicate, short, wide passing shot on the backhand side. Having a lot of feel and touch in her hands today, Pegula, I see it with a lot of delicate shots, not overheating them.
0: She's such an intelligent tennis player. They both are, both of these women. Down the line on the backhand from Coco Gauff, and it had such penetration and pace on it that Pegula could not control her forehand pass.
1: But also at this, I think that's what can help serve for Coco Gauff is this good decision to serve and volley as well. Kind of force you to go forward, and it forces you to use legs better in the serve motions.
0: And it forces you to make a decision. You've got to go for a pass or a lob. And she wasn't quite able to execute there. Second serve for Coco Gauff. Ooh, it's a double.
1: But it's interesting. To be honest, whenever I look at Gauff's serve, I don't see the reason for so many double faults. I just put it really to a mental side of it that now it's like a snowball effect because she just can't get it. Yeah, it's in her head. Because when you watch her at the practice court, she's serving perfect.
0: And she often says that.
1: Yeah, and the movement is good.
0: 15-30. Looks for the backhand and that nets too, and she slaps her thigh in frustration.
2: 15-40.
0: Alarm bells are ringing right now for Coco Gauff. The one thing I would say, Olga, is she's at the far end. She is tossing that ball up directly into the sun, so that does make it a bit more tricky. But it's the same for both of them.
1: Yeah.
0: And Pegula hasn't double-faulted yet. Needs a little more off the serve, and right now, and she finds it right there. And again, the reaction is positive, and it's loud enough for Pegula to hear.
2: 40.
0: Still break point. Start of the second set. Good return down the middle from Pegula. She's there again with the forehand, but she just got a little bit jammed up there.
1: Yeah, I think she misjudged the distance and it was a bit too close to her body from Pegula, and she didn't really hit it, didn't really commit to that shot. That's the worst feel as a tennis player you can feel, I think. You miss and you're not committed.
0: Juice. Might be quite a big moment this in the context of the set and the match. And that yell you can hear from Coco Gauff tells you that she's won the point with a return error. Or actually more, I like to say that's a serve winner because the serve was that good. She's 27th this season, is Coco Gauff, for first serve points won. 89th in the rankings for second serve points won. And 42nd for overall service points won. That underlines the problem she's having to deal with all the time. Deep forehand from Pegula into the corner of the court forces the error. But she's top with first serve return points won. So one thing balances out the other. And then on the day, it's just a question of how much can you limit the damage on your serve to get over the finish line?
1: But even in this game, she had a few poor serves and a few errors, but still it's very tight game. Because again, the level that she can produce at the same time is just too big of a difference from, you know, when she's missing and when she's making winners.
0: Serving at juice. Good backhand from Pegula, looking for the forehand of Gauff. Now she's slicing with the backhand. Goff's there at the net. Now the lob from Pegula is excellent. Coco Gauff on the charge. She makes the return ball, and then she looks down the line with a beauty.

0: I think the approach shot from Pegula should go to the forehand side of Goff to make her run.
1: Advantage.
2: Well, she turned around 180 degrees and she scampered back so well to retrieve that ball. And she's pinched a point there she had no right to win. And that's what she does exceptionally on the WTA. Game point then to the number seven seed. First game of the second set. Is that going to go long? Yes, it is.
1: And game done.
2: And a yell of delight from Coco Gauff. And Mum Candy on her feet now, still chewing gum ferociously.
1: First game, second
2: as
1: set.
2: The tension ratchets up. But Coco has a lead. Some school ball pressure for the very first time in the match. And now it's Jessica Pegula who's going to have to play catch-up tennis in the second set. Will that be a factor?
0: I think you feel so the same. What I'm feeling is whenever you watch Gauff, yeah, it's like she just can turn the matches around anytime. And even if Pegula won first set and, you know, clearly Gauff wasn't playing her best tennis, you still feel like...
2: It feels like it's on her racket in a strange way.
0: Yes.
2: Even though the quality of Pegula has been such, as we see in the opening set, she's winning all the categories with what she's doing with speed, spin and slice. And she's forcing Coco into these errors a lot of the time by focusing on the forehand. And she does it there with a serve wide. And there is the forehand return going wide.
0: We just saw a graphic of the forehand quality. And for Pegula, it's 7.5 out of 10, right? The serving,
2: yes.
0: The shot quality. And for Gauff, only 5.4.
2: Yeah, those numbers have got to change. The backhand, I bet, is a totally different conversation. But again, a forehand misses from Coco Gauff into the net. We've seen that miss a lot of times today. 20 unforced errors in the match. And she will know that's way too many at this stage. She wouldn't be thrilled with that at the end of three sets, never mind one and a bit. First serve missing from Jessica Pegula. 30 love. Ooh, and the second serve misses as well. That's her first double fault of the match.
0: She went for it. It was a good miss.
2: It was. Yeah. A wide serve.
0: Yeah, good depth. Good placement.
2: I would love to see a serving graphic right now to see how many times she's served at that forehand. My feeling is an awful lot.
0: Yeah.
2: And then a smart 14, one. She went 15. Into the body, the left hip of Coco Gauff. And said, okay, see if you can get on your backhand there. And she couldn't. That's
0: surprised
2: smart.
0: Her, yes.
2: Yes, it was really, really good tennis. 14 love, Jess Pegula. Such a good spot server. Finds a good serve there. Now she unloads a backhand into the forehand of Coco Gauff. Clip of the tape from Pegula. Now she's got time to line up her forehand, and she misses. She went for broke with that.
0: She didn't have to go that close of the sideline, Jess Pegula. Maybe a bit late on that forehand.
2: 40-30. She'd like to get it done right here and not get involved in the drama of a deuce game. Good serve. Finds the forehand of Gauff, who's on the back foot, chasing down a drop shot, doing it brilliantly.
0: The drop shot didn't make it from Pegula. A bit too high off the net and too long.
2: Even though it was not a bad drop shot at all, Gauff was so quickly there.
0: And she's well known for that. She's spotting those kind of drop shots early.
2: She went cross-court with her forehand winner there. Would have been a bit different if she'd had to go over the top of the net, the high part of the net. That would have been a bit tougher with that grip that she has. Doesn't matter. She won the point and a second serve now at deuce. And she goes for broke on a big backhand return. Pegula is there and Coco Gauff nets with her backhand and again raises her hands to her head in frustration.
0: But I think for Pegula, throwing some drop shots out there is not even a question to win the point off that drop shot particularly. It's just like that constant mix up the pace and the placement as well.
2: And just keep dragging her forward.
0: Yeah.
2: Good first serve. And the big return is too big from Coco Gauff. And we're back where we started. One game apiece at the start of the second set.
1: One game all. Second set.
0: A good battle in this game from Jess Pegula.
2: It feels for Coco right now like it's one step forward, one step backwards tennis.
0: Yes, exactly. That's how I feel. And I think that's how Pegula feels as well. That's why sometimes you see those unforced errors from her. It's like whenever you get the chance, an easier ball from Goff, you want to do something because you know that maybe you won't have another chance. I feel it. You constantly feel under pressure against Goff because you know what she is capable of,
2: but
0: at
2: also
0: any time.
2: Exactly, and there isn't much rhythm in the match either. So credit to Pegula actually for coping with that. On the other side of things, Coco's having to cope with plenty on her side of the net with the unforced and forced errors. Serving at 15 love, third game of the second set. Finds the net. 48 minutes gone in this quarterfinal. A first at Wimbledon for Coco Gauff. A second for Jessica Pegula here. Backhand return from Pegula, and that forehand went way long from Coco Gauff. Again, off the back foot.
0: Yeah. I just feel she has zero control when she's been pushed backwards.
2: Well, when you're being pushed backwards and under pressure like that, that's where that grip, it's entirely understandable hit up like that and you overhit.
0: You just don't have much control from that position with that kind of grip.
2: Second serve. Goes down the middle of the service box onto a backhand for Gauff. Pegula moves to her left to meet it. An excellent forehand dipping at the feet of Coco Gauff as she came in, and it made that volley so difficult, too difficult as it turned out.
0: Yeah, and I think Gauff didn't make that one extra step with her volley just a bit forward would help her.
2: Nervous faces in the Coco Gauff player box right now. Understandably, Pegula got the early break in the opening set, looking for it again here, and Coco's missing with her first serve. 120 mile an hour first serve. Just hasn't found enough of those kind of serves today. Leaning on the second serve, that was a good one. It was a brave one. Drop shot from Coco Gauff. Pegula is there trying to slice down the line, and that didn't land.
1: 30.
0: Not sure the slice was the right choice for Pegula.
2: Would you have gone topspin backhand?
0: Probably topspin backhand, yeah, just go for it.
2: Clean winner you from Savchuk and then point over.
0: You don't want to overplay it in those situations, you know, to play too delicate, too often.
2: First serve missing again. Coco has to return to the baseline, taking a long time to bounce the ball with this second serve, thinking about it a lot and maybe a little bit too much.
1: 13-14.
2: The double fault comes, and with it the pressure of another break point.
0: Taking her time, Gauff. Smart thing to do.
2: Serving from the ad court, Royal box end. Missing the first serve. Another meaty one, 123 miles an hour. Nothing wrong with the speed. It's the accuracy that's not there. This is a big moment. Second serve is good. Chip return from Jessica Pegula. A sliced forehand from Coco Gauff. And I think she thought that forehand was going to miss. She almost stopped actually midpoint and was pleasantly surprised to see it land.
0: Yeah, I think she kind of went for it, you know, when you get pushed back outside of the court that much. I think you kind of risk it. You go down the line, the margin is very small, and you just, you know, if the player is there, you have no chance to come back.
2: Lands with an ace, 126 miles an hour. Wow.
0: And again, so much struggle in this game for Gauff, but scraping through, right?
2: Very much so. That serves Serena-esque levels of speed on the ball. And the first serve is good. She had a lot of time to line up the forehand. Now moving forward onto a volley. Pegula there with a defensive lob. It's not deep. And the overhead is thumped away with a yelp of delight from Coco Gauff, who survives an examination there, a big one. And she still has the lead in set two by two games to one.
1: Second set.
2: Do you know what? We might bookmark that sliced forehand cross court on break point in the third game of set two, because that might be a big turning point. It was bold. It was brave. It just caught the outside of the line. And such are the fine margins in this sport. It might just be everything in the match for Coco Gauff. Look at the net clearance difference between the forehand topspin of Pegula and Gauff. 20% flatter the Pegula forehand when it lands.
0: Yeah, and look at the bounce as well. Height, 1 meter, 1.6 meter for Coco Gauff and 79 for Pegula. Pegula is playing much lower.
2: Well, this is what we said about that ball being bouncing lower for Coco Gauff, which is adding another layer of difficulty to the forehand preparation.
0: But also Pegula is the player who doesn't like high bounce balls, right? With a lot of spin, because she loves to play hip height balls. So wherever is above her shoulder, I feel she's struggling there.
2: She is. She has an uncomfortable matchup with Anastasia Potapova, who likes to put a lot of topspin on her forehand. They have really close matches, and that can be an issue for her in that matchup.
0: Still a lot of movements in the crowds.
2: It's a hot day. People going in and out all the time. I'm not surprised. Pegula serving at 1-2. Looking down the centre of the court with her forehand. Gauff accelerates into a backhand. Though she's chasing down a forehand deep on her baseline, now moving to follow the backhand. And that's a clean winner from Jessica Pegula. An absolute beauty.
0: That was a perfect point from Jess Pegula. I mean, so good at redirecting on the forehand side. Was on top of control of this point.
2: Love, 1-2, second set. First set belongs to Pegula. So close to a grass court title in Berlin a couple of weeks ago, losing out to Linda Noskova, who is still going strong here in the Wimbledon draw. The serve down the tee is a good one. Forehand to forehand battle starting to evolve. Pegula in charge of that one. And it always seems to end the same way when they get into that trade. It is Coco Gauff who blinks first.
0: But I think it's great acceleration when Pegula accelerates on that forehand and really let the hand going through and keeping the depth. That's when it hurts Gauff.
2: She makes it look effortless,
0: yes,
2: doesn't she?
0: Yes, yes, yes. I have to say, really, when you look at her, you think it's so easy. Tennis is so easy for her.
1: 14.
2: And she makes a very clever serve there into the backhand of Coco, which surprised her so much. She had to try and slice return that off the backhand. And the point went Pegula's way. 40 love. Authoritative service game so far. She's relentless. Jess Pegula, such a thoughtful tennis player. No point is ever really wasted by her. Backhand return is a good one from Coco Gauff, looking down the line with her backhand. Pegula is there with a dipping ball. And it made that advancing Gauff volley so tough, too tough.
0: We have to point it out, that defensive slice on the backhand side from Pegula. I mean, she did so great. She was on the back foot and just so much technique behind that slice. And I think that's what also I would put it to both marks, have improved, massively improved in her game. To have this, you know, defensive slice is such a big weapon.
2: Serving at 2-all, far end of the court. Good serve.
1: 15 love.
2: Just get the feeling that that first serve percent is just creeping up a little bit for Coco. The serve speed certainly is. I think most importantly as well, she's starting to win the first point of a game more and more on her own serve, and that always just settles you down a little bit. Second serve incoming for Coco Gauff. Into the backhand of Pegula. Forehand from Coco Gauff is short, but the net is found by the forehand of Pegula. That was
0: She overran that forehand. I think her foot
2: went
0: forward before she actually had a contact point. But overall, the stats are quite close. I mean, Coco Gauff spending 25% in attacking mode and Jess Pegula 23. Mm-hmm. Quite close to each other. How aggressive.

0: aggressive they play. Obviously, much more unforced errors from Goff. 24 and only 10 for Pegula.
1: Big return gives Coco Gauff the hurry up, but she gets there now. She's lining up a forehand, so is Pegula. Just a miss hit, though, from Jess Pegula. And it goes long. A little more comfortable for Coco Gauff. In this service game, it wasn't in the previous one. She had to save a break point and did it magnificently. Game points are plenty here. And that's going to go long. Again, she was just a little bit tucked up by the serve, was Jess Pegula. And that is much better on serve from Coco Gauff. And again, she maintains this third set advantage, her second set advantage, 3-2. And that's definitely, definitely what she wanted and needs in this second set now to apply the pressure on Jess Pegula, who's only been broken once in the match. But she's going to have to go the long way round here, Coco Gauff, if she's to make it through to her first semi-final at Wimbledon. That's what both women are aiming for today. It's a huge, huge prize.
0: Yeah, if this match to go long, I think Gauff is feeling quite comfortable in long matches. And she did turn around so many long matches, three setters. She's at one stage she was kind of well known for losing the first set and turning the matches around. I think it was a few years ago, and her stat was like ridiculous by the end of the year.
1: Well, she really struggled, didn't she, against Claire Liu in round three. 2 hours 26 that took. 2 hours 18 to get the better of Belinda Bencic again in three sets. In fact, she's only had one straight sets win so far this tournament against Tamara Korpach in round one. Three required against Solana Sierra. She was the lucky loser who made round four here last year, beating Katie Bolter along the way. Coco on court before today, 7 hours 46 versus 5:46 for Jessica Pegula.
0: Yeah, big difference.
2: 15 love.
1: And she'd only dropped one set, Pegula, and that's because it was against the number 16 seed, Iva Jovic, in the last round. That was a battle, as we expected it to be. So Pegula serving at the far end. Serve is good. Forehand is good into the backhand of Gauff. Terrific backhand that Coco has. Now she's slicing Coco, and so is Pegula. That's deep to the baseline into the forehand of Gauff, who deals with that nicely. Now trading cross-court blows, and then Pegula tried to unload down the line and missed.
0: Yeah, maybe a bit too early to redirect that ball down the line from Pegula. Let's go for a few more cross-court.
1: My feeling is there are a few more errors from the racket of Pegula in this set. Do you feel that too?
0: Yeah. Just feel that she is feeling the pressure. She knows that Gauff can, you know, produce incredible tennis anytime. So for Pegula, it's important to go through her service games quite easily, like she did in the previous service game, quite smoothly.
1: These two have played a lot of doubles together down the years, five titles between them. They were playing together actually again in Berlin on the grass a couple of weeks ago. Had a nice little run there. Forehand down the line from Pegula. Now she's dabbing that over the line, over the night, over the net with a drop shot. And it works a treat.
0: That's so good net coverage again from Pegula. Pick up there. She was standing on the service line after the approach shot. It was an awkward shot. And she had to adapt her feet as well as the racket. Very well done from Pegula.
1: Looking for a big forehand now, Pegula, and that's an even bigger one from Coco Gauff. Too big.
2: 40-50.
1: Far too big. That landed between the baseline, halfway between the baseline and the back of the court.
0: It was a mishit again on the forehand side from Gauff. Mishit on the contact point.
1: 40-15, 2-3. An hour and 1 minute on the clock. And an ace from Pegula. The second of the match arrives at a very good moment. 111 miles an hour on that ball.
2: Three games all, second sets.
1: And is Coco Gauff changing her racket here? Three games all.
0: And new balls.
1: It looks like she is.
0: No change of racket for Jasper Gua. Some players like to play one more game with new balls and then change.
1: She's so inscrutable, Jasper Gua. You really don't know what she's thinking because she gives you nothing. But I cannot believe there is just a little bubble of excitement starting to to blossom because she's three games away from her first semi-final at Wimbledon. But now, I know you can't think that.
0: Yes,
1: I know that.
0: But for
1: but
0: sure
1: you can't help it.
0: Yeah, for sure it goes somewhere deep in your head. Inside your head.
1: She's probably thinking, break, serve, break, finish.

0: That's a sensational volley and a sensational point.
1: It was a sensational volley, especially a dry volley. She didn't hesitate, right? Just run through it. It was a perfect point.
0: But people assume because she's played such a lot of doubles successfully in her career that she'd be super comfortable on grass for that reason. But she's been talking about how you have to be more dynamic and the transition required in singles, because of course in doubles you're already at the net a lot of the time.
1: Yeah, you don't have to move forward, right? All you do, you cut the corners and block. But in singles, that's the toughest part, transitioning.
0: She's pushing hard here. Massive return from Pegula. Now she goes cross-court with her forehand, and Goff was under such pressure, that miss was understandable.
2: Love 30.
1: And very good long and short pace from Pegula to the forehand side of Goff. Change that constantly.
0: This is a bit like watching a middle distance runner who starts to think, going to inject some pace here to see how many in the field can stay with me. This is what this return game feels like right now for the number four seed. The highest seed left in Wimbledon this year. Serve volley tennis from Coco Gauff is so good.
1: But if you are a good player, top player, you know the times where you need to push just another gear to go up another gear. And I think that's what Pegula is thinking right now. That's the time to increase the level and just go push a bit more.
0: She's trying to amp up the pressure on Coco Gauff here, who's looking for a huge serve down the tee and just misses it. Suffocating pressure today behind her serve from Pegula. That serve is good, too good for Jess Pegula, who overhits the return. Maybe misjudged that.
1: Yeah, probably too big of a swing on that return.
0: She's trying to be aggressive, wasn't she?
1: But sometimes I say that you're aggressive with your eyes and you forget actually to move your hands in front of you, especially on grass. You need to bring that contact point forward.
0: Aggressive with your eyes, I like that.
1: Yeah, like you see your tense, you're like, I'm going to hit it, like now, full power. And then you kind of, because in the moment, with all the adrenaline and pressure, you feel that stress, and you're like, your eyes are big, and you're going, you see this ball coming, and you kind of forget to bring the hands forward.
0: Big ace from Coco to go to 40-30. She's bringing the intensity with her first serve numbers. She's jumped in front of Pegula in terms of the match now. 71% one behind the first serve. Second serve, different story. Backhand from Pegula, deep to the forehand of Coco Gauff. It smacks into the net. Pegula coming forward to finish off the point, or try to, and she's not allowed to because the dip on that pass from Coco Gauff drew the error. Again, an excellent hold from Coco Gauff under pressure.
2: By four games to three.
0: And she still leads 4-3, second set. That's another moment, isn't it? Where Pegula was pushing hard and didn't get what she wanted.
1: And these kind of games kind of make you think, and the pressure starts to creep into your brain, If you're just Pegula, you had this moment, you had your chances.
0: Well, at Love 30 as well, she would have been thinking, maybe this is the moment. And even when she was hauled into 30 all, that's the moment where you start to think, I can push on from here again. But a big ace from Coco Gauff, and then the power that she has on her ground strokes there, when Jess had to come forward, just drew the error, and that's why.
1: But then you have to clearly focus on your serve and just, think about your service game and to go as smooth as possible through
2: time.
1: It.
2: Time.
0: Yep.
1: How easy it sounds, right, from here? You just have to
0: do
1: this and this.
0: We talk a magical game,
1: Olga. We just make
0: a
1: plan to win this match.
0: I've never lost a match from up here in the commentary box. It sounds easy. It so isn't as straightforward when you're in the heat of the battle, literally in the heat of the day.
1: And all eyes
0: are
1: on you.
0: Here in London today. Yeah, 3:15 local time, 1 hour and 7 minutes on the clock. They could be out there for another 1 hour and 7 minutes, maybe more. Maybe 15 minutes, you just don't know. Serving at 3-4, Jess Pegula. Forehand is slightly mishit from Coco, but it ends up being quite effective. Now she comes forward behind her backhand, and she's going to win this first point.
1: And you see and you spot how difficult for Pegula to play those high bounce ground stroke from Gauff.
0: I don't know if she intended that return to be as
1: good
0: as it was.
1: She's not, but if she noticed, that's something good to.
0: Well, yes,

0: quite. Backhand. First strike from Jess Pegula. Backhand from Coco Gauff. There's so much more pace on that backhand from the young American. Jess is now slicing a forehand, trying to get the error from the forehand of Coco Gauff. It doesn't come. In fact, it comes from the Pegula racket. And now she walks to the shade underneath the royal box and has a little stroll and a think here.
1: And it's Gauff who had a little bit more freedom in this point.
0: Again, it shows the value. She's won 6 points in a row. She's been quite good at these little pockets of points today and waves of momentum that she's built up. This is an important second serve. When she was broken to love, and this could be heading in the same direction if she's not careful. Second serve is good. Thumping return from Coco Gauff, and she tried to defend that, Jess Pegula, but she just couldn't. The pace on the ball was too much. And here we go.
1: You can only imagine what thoughts are in Pegula's head right now.
0: Yeah. This is a tough spot. Still, never say never. Nothing's
1: but you felt
0: impossible.
1: It coming, right? You felt.
0: You feel it, yeah. You do feel it. She's had a couple of peaks at something more on return in this set, and she buckles under the pressure. And that will be a gut punch for Jessica Pegula, who is now walking.
2: Gauff leads by 5 games.
0: So quite close to where the player box is, and hands on hips, just rolling her neck a little bit and staring down the court. No doubt irritated. Now, when this happened in the opening set and Coco climbed back on level terms, she was able to break instantly. It's a bit different here. Coco Gauff now serving at 5-3, second set for the set. She broke her to love as well on that occasion. They broke each other to love in that little spate of games. Coco Gauff's second serve is good. Jessica Pegula looks with a deep forehand, and the forehand is netted from Coco Gauff. And just to keep you up to date with the tally in terms of the unforced errors, that's number 25 for Coco Gauff, 13 unforced errors off the forehand, 12 forced errors off that wing.
1: But it doesn't matter in the way you look at the score right now, right? That's why it's so misleading when you play against Gauff, and it's so tough.
0: She makes it
1: so. Yes.
0: Good first serve from Coco, and she's definitely up the speed on the serve in the second set.
2: 15.
1: I feel you can have, like Pegula had in many games, probably a few, you know, a few double faults, maybe a few errors, and then 6 points in a row won by Gauff, and you're a bit like, this game's supposed to be mine.
0: These are key moments. Good first volley from Coco Gauff, who's serve volleying. What a lob that is from Jessica Pegula. Absolutely magnificent.
1: And again, didn't panic, a lot of feel in the hands from Pegula. Very well executed lob from Jess.
0: Well, I love that serve volley tennis. What a solid first volley it was. But there was a little bit of loft on that volley, and it gave Pegula a little bit of time to line up the lob, which she did immaculately. I feel like every point I'm saying this is a big point, because it is. And Pegula goes for the return winner down the line and just misses into the tram lines. 30 all. Thing about this sport that's so tough, this might be as close as she gets to winning this second set. That's how hard it is. Serve is such a clever one out wide, really took the pace off, surprised Jess Pegula with a 93 mile an hour serve. Gavin McMillan on his feet applauding that.
1: He's like, this is
0: that's
1: this
0: the
1: is
0: way
1: my,
0: to
1: that's
0: do it.
1: That's my job.
0: That right there, I love that. He's thinking, and she loved it too. One more point required, and we're going the distance on centre court. Game. And she does it with an ace, Coco Gauff, to wrap up the second set. That's a brilliant fight back. Did you expect anything other from Coco Gauff? A 6-3 second set, and a third set incoming on centre court.
1: Yeah, as we said so before, it is expected. We were expecting that. And you just felt in the beginning of the second set that few chances that Pegula had to break Gauff's serve, really use them, maybe. But Gauff is so good at coming back in the games.
0: If I was just Pegula right now, I would be hairing off the court for a comfort break. I would, because I'd be thinking to myself, I need a reset here, because she does. In the second set, categories that she dominated,

0: dominated, less so. The one that catches my eye, 84% one behind the first serve for Coco Gauff. 6 out of 10 net points, she came forward a little bit more, and the unforced errors depreciated in that set. And in the end, 9 winners as well. I think there were only 6 or 7 in the opening set. There were 6 in fairness for Jess Pegula, but a lot of those winners came from the serve, didn't they? 3 aces, double faults down for Coco Gauff. Actually, that's a perfect response to set one.
1: Yeah, and I have nothing to add. So.
2: You pretty much draw the picture.
0: I'm so sorry. But in terms of what she's done in that second set, she wants a copy and paste in set 3. Jess needs an uptick again in this final set because she's got to find a way to neutralise what Coco's doing. She's serving better, so she's got to stay with her in that regard.
1: It's just so many departments that Gauff can still increase her level in this third set. That's what is dangerous
0: thing. What can Jess do right now, sitting there thinking, okay, come on, I need a big third set?
1: Maybe a bit readjust her return position. I feel because Gauff started to serve better, and we could see Jess Pegula a bit late on those returns, maybe to readjust that position and play a bit more aggressive in a longer rally exchange, especially on the forehand side, to trust herself a bit more.
0: Is she, as she serves is she slicing too much? Should she be a bit more aggressive?
1: No, I don't think so. I think the plan was to not overheat, not overplay, play a bit, like, mix it up and change the pace and, you know, the speed of the ball. But I think because it's not her natural game style, maybe she should cut down a bit on that and go back to playing a bit more aggressive, more flat and just faster. Speed it up.
0: Well, the first 2 points have been speeded up and very eye-catching from Jessica Pegula. An ace and a forehand winner. Inside in down the line with very nifty footwork to get into position. At the far end of the court, peering down at the royal box, what a return that is.
1: Oh!
0: From Coco Gauff. She very nearly
3: 13-15.
0: Managed to redirect a brilliant response, did Pegula, but it just missed the edge of the line. Into the tram lines it went, and we go to 30-15. It's a key game, the start of this final set. Gauff's there with a forehand return, big forehand from Pegula, matched by Coco Gauff, scampering after a backhand. She won't get there. It was too good from Pegula, who was moving forward impressively.
1: But that's the commitment we are talking about now for Pegula, so important, right? Like now, she didn't hesitate, and she really will rip off that backhand.
0: 40-15. Just the start she was looking for if she can close out this game. Forehand return from Coco Gauff. Big backhand cross court from Pegula. My goodness, 3 winners in that opening game. I think Coco Gauff made her mad, didn't she? And she sat there and she thought, I'm not having that at the change of ends after that second set.
1: But that's what I really like to see from Jess Pegula, a bit of control frustration, right? That's what sometimes we feel we are missing from her in the big matches, big moments.
0: Well, she's a player. She's often spoken about the fact she's got a kind of a very laid-back personality. She doesn't like to do the histrionics. It's just not her. Coaches have tried to encourage it out of her. Yeah. She says, it's just not me. I can't do it. She often says, actually, that she doesn't really like much coaching from the side either. She's like, don't talk to me. I can figure this out. And I love that point from her, because she's out there with the racket. She's the only one that can really do it.
1: That's the best player to coach.
0: I think so. But she's not expending energy on getting over emotional either. And that's a key factor again in a 3-set scuffle, which is where we're at. And there's a Coco Gauff rocket down the centre of the court off the serve, 119 miles an hour.
1: And that was a second serve.
0: It was a second serve.
1: It was a second serve.
0: Goodness me.
1: That's why it's so unpredictable, right?
0: Yeah, it's a bit of a mixed bag. The double faults have definitely declined. Because she serves a double fault right now.
1: No, but even if she serves a double fault, it's good double fault. She's accelerating the hand again, the racket.
0: Deep serve into the box from Coco Gauff. Backhand. Rally is evolving now. A forehand from Pegula looks deep and cross court, and Coco can't deal with that.
1: And that's the length we were talking about, the last shot from Pegula. That was a perfect length, constantly pushing, putting pressure on Gauff forehand. It's that mid-court length, that's where Pegula have to be careful.
0: 15 all, second game of this third set. It's a wide serve that Coco was looking for, doesn't quite nail it. Thinking long about this second serve, a few more extra bounces. It's a good one. Pegula absolutely hammered that return. And it lands wide.
1: And this time she really brought that contact point in front.
0: This is a very impressive start to the third set from Jessica Pegula. She's been able to really exploit the second serve return department today in her favour. That was an absolute missile of a return. And that's a missile of a serve down the tee again, where she's getting a lot of success with her aces, Coco Gauff.
1: Yeah, two aces in this game so far.
0: Little mutter for the first time to herself from Jessica Pegula. I think she's getting cheesed off with this very high level of serving from Coco Gauff. It's keeping her very much in this match. Forehand approach shot from Coco Gauff. How has she found that? She hasn't. I thought she'd performed a miracle at the net there with a half volley pickup.
3: 13-40.
0: But it drifted into the tram lines and she returns to the baseline pondering another break point.
1: And I think Pegula does so well all throughout the match, actually, those passing shots sending into the feet of Gauff today, making her work extra hard at the net.
0: This is the first serve into the net. 30-40, second game of the third set. It's a good, aggressive second serve, 100 miles an hour again. It surprised Pegula, who stands still for a moment to stare down the court in frustration. 2 from 6 now in terms of the break points.
1: Again, another chance from Pegula there.
0: You don't know the numbers necessarily as a player, but you do know the volume of break points you're getting. That's a good wide serve from Coco Gauff. Such a good first volley. Pegula looks for the lob, but there was no getting away from the quality of that overhead from Coco Gauff.
3: Advantage, Gauff.
0: I always think, and some people disagree with this, which always surprises me, that serving first in any final set is always an advantage, because come the end of it, if you hold, you're going to be under pressure first and consistently to serve to stay in the match.
1: Yeah, I agree with you.
0: I'm always surprised when ex-players say they don't mind. Maybe they're not necessarily being honest when they say that. A lofted return from Jessica Pegula does the job, and then she finds a backhand down the line. Just. It did not need to be that close to the tram lines. It flirted with danger and landed right on top of the line.
1: But I have to tell you, Sue, I think when you play, you know, such a big stage and a big match like today they play, I think in the final set you're constantly feeling that nerves pressure and you don't even think who is serving first.
0: You don't really care by that point. Well, these two women putting on a show as we knew they would today. The fact it's gone to a decider, absolutely no surprise to anybody really. Good serve from Coco Gauff, draws the return error from Jessica Pegula. She's so good at scrapping relentlessly hard to hang on to her serve, Coco Gauff. It's so impressive, her mentality. If you could bottle it and sell it, you would make a fortune.
1: Yes.
0: Good first serve from Coco. Blocked return from Jessica Pegula, and she did not get her racket behind that ball at all, the number 4 seed. And it fumbled its way into the net. Almost bounced first, actually, before it hit the net. And so, a game apiece.
1: Yeah, so I would add that in the last point, it was a wrong, I think, choice of shots from Pegula on the defense against Slice. It worked first set when...
0: I don't think it's working now, if I'm honest, Olga, which is
1: why I asked
0: that Gauff question
1: earlier.
0: Yeah,
1: because Gauff was a bit tentative, and now she's confident, so Pegula has to get back to this aggressive play, even when she's defending.
0: I 100% agree, and bring that aggression to the Coco Gauff forehand relentlessly, which is what worked in the opening set. Big return from Coco. That ball kissed the tape from Jessica Pegula, now lining up a backhand cross court. Very good. Is that going to go long? Yes, it does.
1: Much
0: just
1: better
0: from Coco Gauff.
3: 15.
1: Much better play in this point from Jess Pegula.
0: the trouble is she has, I think the slice works if you have two, three, four balls into the cocoa forehand and then you go to the slice, but you can't, if you try and slice into the backhand or off the backhand, it's not going to work.

0: Or if she's defending now, I just don't feel the slice works when she's defending.
1: Agreed. Forehand is a deep return from Coco, moving on to a backhand now, and that is majestic. Down the line, and a clean winner.
2: 15.
0: Yeah, like the first forehand of Goff return, just feel had to be a slightly deeper from Goff, from Pegula.
1: Took the speed off that serve and went wide, and then the mistake from Pegula. Warning lights are flashing for her now. After a muscular start to this set, I feel like she's just lost her way a little bit. She kind of resurfaced with that authoritative first hold in this set, but now she's under relentless pressure again. Coco Gauff isn't missing too much, and another deep return lands, and now she goes for the drop shot. That's chased down by Jessica Pegula. The volley lob from Coco Gauff, and now she's there again to finish off at the net with the volley, a delicate touch volley, and break points for Coco Gauff.
0: Yeah, Gauff absolutely read the game at the net. Covered all the corners. To accelerate more, Jess Pegula.
1: Big moments now at 15-40. Chip return from Coco Gauff, the backhand from Jessica Pegula. What a volley that is, but she misses. She misses. And Coco Gauff has the break. And this momentum continues from the two-time Grand Slam champion, who is in a very good place all of a sudden.
0: Would
1: We're
0: you
1: looking
0: say
1: at each other.
0: not in disbelief, because we knew. It's happening almost every single match when you play against Gauff, right? If you're in the winning position, it's never over until it's over with her.
1: Well, I think you made a very good point when we were having a natter before the start of this match, and you said that Coco had said she played her best match of the tournament against Belinda Bencic. She would have to against a player the quality of Belinda, who's a former semi-finalist, I think, here, definitely quarter-finalist
0: last
1: at Wimbledon.
0: Year.
1: And you felt like in the opening set she forgot that. And it was kind of like back to the pattern that Jessica Pegula is so good at bringing against Coco Gauff. And then she left the court at the end of
2: Time.
1: The opening set, had a word with herself, and ever since then it feels like a totally different match. Certainly, she's found consistency behind the serve that was not there in the opening set. And she's winning loads of free points off it now as well. And that's another issue, I think, that Pegula, another puzzle she's got to solve here, because she's got to find a way back, and pretty quickly, because all the momentum is against her.
0: But still, you wouldn't say that Gauff is playing her best tennis yet.
1: No.
0: And that's a scary thing for Pegula.
1: It's definitely levels up from the opening set. I would say that. So serving at 2-1. The first time she's really had the wind in her wings properly in this match. And the length off of that forehand was immaculate. And Pegula could do nothing with it, really.
0: It was a huge forehand from Gauff. A lot of force behind it and a lot of depth as well. And she moved forward again to add that pressure on Pegula.
1: 15 love. Big game here to just back up the break if she can. Pegula knows that, but she's lost the radar.
0: Yeah.
2: Really,
1: she looks a little flat, to say the very least. Dirty love. So far, so very good for Coco Gauff, and she hammers down another ace.
2: 14 love.
1: Number seven.
0: She just feels like she found the momentum. So her net percentage is quite high from Gauff, 60%. She won 20 times and won 12. It's a good play for her.
1: If you've got that behind you, a consistency of the serve, it gives you time to relentlessly attack the return against your opponent. And she's dominating at the net, and Pegula is there. She's not going to win that point, Gauff. So good.
0: Again, Gauff reads the net
2: 14,
0: game so
2: 15.
0: Well.
1: She's finding the strike to get into the net, isn't she, as well?
0: But also low pick-up volley from Gauff. It's quite handy.
1: It's a good serve and a very good return. Now it's Pegula at the net with a slice backhand, looking for the I was going to say, looking for the volley, never got a chance. The ball was past her with the pass in a flash. And suddenly there's clear blue water between these two.
2: 3-1.
1: She is full steam ahead, Coco Gauff.
0: It's incredible how the picture of this might change right now, because if you're just Pegula, it's not many not many weak points you can find right now.
1: Well, I'm
0: to
1: looking
0: hurt
1: at the
0: Gauff.
1: Difference between the first and second set. Jess Pegula in charge in terms of serve numbers in the first set. She serves at the moment to try and just get some traction again in this match. Not getting many free points from the racket of Coco Gauff at the moment either. That forehand has suddenly dialed itself in, and now it thumps into the tape and skips over the net. And again, it's one of those points where Pegula loses it a little unluckily. In the first set, the serve definitely dominated by Pegula. But when you look at Coco's numbers, she won 59% behind her first serve in set one, 84% behind it in the second set. And right now she's operating at 75. That's just too hot for Pegula to handle at the moment. But she needs something desperately and urgently, looking with her forehand cross court. And she leaves the volley and it lands in.
0: But that's what I think Gauff was talking after winning against Belinda Bencic, and I loved it what she said. She said, you know, trusting her game, of course, not being passive and needs to commit more. But she said, I'd rather commit and miss than miss without a commitment. And it's such a huge line.
1: Yeah.
0: And it's so obvious and so simple, but...
1: It's not that simple, yeah. Though, when you're out there in the heat of battle. Coco Gauff nearly made that. On the back foot with that return, and it almost bobbled over. I feel like so many balls now are doing that. Well, she's making her own luck, though, isn't she, by making so many balls? That's the point. 15-30. Jessica Pegula finds the first serve, and the miscued return misses the line from Coco Gauff.
0: Desperately need to win this game.
1: She does.
0: Jess Pegula, yeah.
1: She needs to get to the chair and just take
0: reset,
1: a minute, literally and metaphorically, and try and elbow her way back into this. She's more than capable of it. She's just been outmaneuvered. Now, that's the kind of free point she was getting in the opening set.
0: A lot.
1: That disappeared in set two. And when you win points quickly and service games quickly and easily like that, that builds up a confidence and momentum of its own on her side of the net. It's been lacking of late. Good serve, and that return is going to balloon long for Coco Gauff. And Pegula throws away the balls and heads to the chair at 2-3 in this final set. She's not out of it yet. It's only one break of serve, but Coco Gauff in charge at 3-2.
0: Definitely crucial game for her to win.
1: It was hugely important. As usual, no reaction from Jess, just taking on an energy gel. Coco's snacking on a bit more fruit. And she's dominating now.
0: Wow, the serve quality in the third set. Right?
1: 9.3.
0: Yeah, 9.3. And it's speed, spin, depth, width. I mean, all points of the serve.
1: The draw
0: 9.3.
1: average
0: yeah.
1: is 7.7, by the way. So that tells you how good her numbers are right now. Linda Noskova, incidentally, in the quarterfinals herself, has lost in the doubles today with her best friend, Rebecca Shramkova. So that's the end of that journey. Obviously, she'll be looking to continue her journey in the singles. She beat Maddie Keys yesterday.
2: Time.
1: And we're looking forward to seeing her in her quarterfinal tomorrow. Elisa Mertens, the assignment for her tomorrow, to try and make her first Wimbledon semi-final. It's all happening for the young player from Czechia, and it's all happening right here, right now on centre court, with Coco Gauff serving at the far end, an hour and 32 minutes gone. That's a great first serve.
2: 15.
1: And in women's tennis, normally, you always feel that there's a chance, unless, of getting a break back, unless you're facing someone like Coco who's serving this big. And not just this big, Olga, but this well with the variety behind the second serve, too. Good return from Pegula. Marrowing up a backhand into the forehand of Coco Gauff. Now desperate to stay in a forehand-to-forehand rally. And she's found length as Jessica Pegula, and she's found the error from Coco Gauff. That is the kind of rally 15.

0: she needs to put copy and paste on and churn out here.
1: Yeah, and I wanted to add that that's why it's so tough to play against Goff, because if, let's say, I'm playing today and I'm serving a lot of double faults, average serve would be really, really poor as well. But for Goff, even though she make a lot of double faults, then she can easily come up with you 200 an hour, you know, 200 kilometers an hour serve, keep constantly coming at you.
0: Yeah.
1: And it's a lot of aces as well. So it's like you can't predict, and you can't relax. So it's very tough to find the rhythm.
0: That was a perfect first strike point on the backhand for Goff to take her to 30-15. That's a pattern of play she loves. Second serve required here, 30-15, 3-2. And she overhits it.
2: 30 all.
0: Now then, sliding doors moment again. We've had a few of them. And if Jess does lose this match, I think she'll look at the breakpoint conversion department and feel maybe that's one of the areas where it slipped away. That said, Coco served brilliantly in clutch moments, and she's converted 3 from 3, has Goff behind her breakpoints. 2 from 6 for Jess Pegula. But she's onto a shorter backhand in the middle of the court, now looking down the centre of the court again. Desperate to go to the forehand of Coco Gauff, which she manages to do. And now deep with the backhand, too deep, but Gauff is there again. What an athlete she is, chasing down all these balls. Now her forehand cross court, now the Pegula forehand cross court. And she's there with a really good forehand of her own, Coco Gauff. What a rally! And that just drops over the net from Coco Gauff, and Pegula cannot get there. That was not up. Coco's asking the question, what a rally that was. That's the rally of the match.
1: Absolutely incredible point from both. They were chasing each other from corners to corner.
2: 14.
1: And Pegula did so well to defend in this point, but that last drop shot from Coco Gauff was just stunning.
0: Did she mean it, or was it offensive?
1: I think she meant it, yeah.
0: That is remarkable. 40-30, it was a big moment in which to find something that inspired. Trading blows down the middle of the court again. That forehand isn't giving too much up at the moment from Coco Gauff. Pegula definitely examining it though, and now she has a backhand cross court into the Gauff backhand, and now the forehand again, and now she gets what she wants. I love that pattern of play, and a thumbs up from Olga Savchuk in the commentary box.
1: No, I just love the way how resistant Pegula stayed in this rally. I mean, it's been quite a few rallies now, I think 3 or 4 in a row, that Pegula really increased the level, the speed as well, and really accelerating that hand on both sides.
0: What's the best tactic here, to keep going relentlessly into the forehand?
1: Yes.
0: Or try and change direction a little bit more?
1: Forehand, no.
0: Because the danger, of course, is you get that backhand of Gauff and it's good night in the rally. Very good return and off return on the backhand from Pegula. She's at the net. First volley is an emphatic one.
1: Ooh, that was danger moment there for Pegula with the approach shot. She went kind of mid-court, mid-length.
0: And her heart would have been in her mouth with that volley as well, because the approach, as you say, was short and central, but there was a bit too much air on that forehand from Gauff, and that made the volley easier. So break back point. Big serve from Coco Gauff. But she nets with a forehand and a come on for the first time from Jessica Pegula. And now her team are giving her a standing ovation.
1: And I think first time I see Mark Knowles reacting that big. And because, I mean, understanding how big is this moment, how big was this game. And last few points for Jess Pegula, just to get the momentum back. And I think she did increase her level and the speed, and we love to see that.
0: She was much more aggressive, came out of her shell, and she's found her first break of the Gauff serve since the opening set. And I wonder, mentally, how big that might prove to be. 3 games all, they are shoulder to shoulder, sprinting down the final straight here, aren't they? But who's going to dip for the line first? Which way is this going, Olga? She might want to have a moment there. Good return from Coco Gauff. And Jessica Pegula just fell off that forehand a little bit because the return was so good.
1: I don't know. I think, you know, if you're just Pegula, of course, you're out there. You know, the feels are different when you're standing on the court compared to us seeing the match kind of on top.

0: of the court, but I would just put everything to golf forehand.
1: And that's where the serve goes. And the backhand goes to the backhand of Goff. Different conversation there, but she's after that forehand again, is Pegula, and she's testing it, and Coco Gauff is standing up to the test. Now she's chasing down a ball down the line, is Goff. Such a great mover, and she finds a terrific counter-punching forehand of her own, but she goes back to Pegula, who hoists the lob. That's too long. And she says to herself, I shouldn't have done that, Pegula. A little gesture of impatience with herself there, because she knows.
0: Yeah, she knows she had to hit that backhand instead of lobbing it. Again, I'm not sure. I wouldn't probably try to change and mix it up. I would still attack that, but not, of course, I mean, Gauff producing some incredible shots on the forehand side, but you have to keep the length.
1: The forehand quality from Coco Gauff has definitely gone up. Forehand from the back of the court on her back foot for Jess Pegula, and she was stretching there because of the quality of the Gauff backhand. And here we go again.
2: And love 40.
1: And now Coco Gauff doing to her potentially what Pegula was able to do to Gauff in the opening set. When she broke back, it was Pegula that broke again. This time it might be the other way around. Love 40. Big moments on centre court. Pegula serves into the backhand of Gauff. A deep return, too deep for Pegula to deal with, and she stares at her box and throws away a ball in anger. She's so annoyed with herself.
2: Leads by four games,
1: because having fought her way back into this set, Coco Gauff has just accelerated away again at 4-3 with the break.
0: Yeah, it definitely must feel so devastating for Jessica Pegula to, like you said, to fight back in the third set and then just completely not have any chances on her own serve and to be under pressure again on Gauff next service game. But what a quality overall from both of them in the last couple of games. They really went few gears up.
1: Well, it's been a remarkable match, this, full of extraordinary quality. What's really impressed me is the tenacity that Coco Gauff has shown. That first set was a little bit, let's be honest, of a horror show on the forehand and the serve. But the ability, which you just cannot underestimate the value of this, to come back, to rebound and then do what she's doing now. She's found her serve. She's basically found her game out there.
0: Yeah, and even though being broken in the previous game, again, she raised to the occasion a 3-all. What a tennis she produced, Gauff.
1: And she's back in front of the royal box. An hour and 40 on the clock. Serving at 4-3, final set. Can she get ever closer to a glittering prize, a place in the last four at Wimbledon for the first time in her career? The same would be true for Jessica Pegula, swaying, waiting for the return to be hit. It comes off her forehand straight down the middle. Booming backhand from Coco Gauff. Now the slice backhand. The variety has been so good from her. Now Pegula goes to the forehand. And now she's mixing it up, taking on the backhand. She is trying to keep manipulating the ball around the court, going cross court with her backhand and now looking down the line. But she was outmaneuvered herself there.
0: Just too good from Coco Gauff. She's just refusing now to make any errors from her side.
1: Well, there are
0: too clean playing now, too good.
1: 31 unforced in the match, and there were, 17, 18 in the opening set?
0: Yeah.
1: That's how much she's tightened up. Another element that's been magnificent from her today. Pegula looks with the forehand return down the middle. Now she's looking into the forehand of Coco Gauff, who falls off that but still makes it. Asked to make another, relentlessly now hurried into her backhand, which does slice long. Now that's a good pattern of play.
0: She has to work so hard for every point right now, Pegula.
1: She's having to chisel them out, isn't she?
0: Very physical match right now.
1: Coco looking to make a semi-final at a slam for the sixth time in her career. 5 wins, 5 losses in quarterfinals at this stage in her career so far. Bit of speed taken off that serve. Bit of a rocket of a return from Pegula. And she latched onto the shorter ball so nicely.
2: 15-30.
1: Well, at the moment, these two women are making it like irresistible force meets immovable object in this final set.
0: 6 quarterfinals for Jessica Pegula. This would be her 7th.

0: the remarkable career.
1: Excellent serve from Coco Gauff. Another huge one, 123 miles an hour 19. Into the backhand of Pegula. There aren't many on the tour that could live with that. I think the temperature today, the heat, is also helping that serve feel yes. even faster.
0: And with that spin as well.
1: Yeah. 30 all.
0: That was not a convincing serve.
1: No, that would have been, well, it was 94 miles an hour. That's quite a huge differential. Second serve into the backhand of Pegula. That is a thumping forehand from Coco Gauff. And Pegula couldn't cope with it.
2: 40-30.
0: Yeah, and simply is not enough pace on that defensive forehand from Pegula, running forehand. Not enough height.
1: She's made more forced errors today. And it does feel like that. Gauff at 40-30. Double faults have dried up as well, which is a good thing from her perspective, less so if you're Pegula. Second serve was deep and aggressive. Pegula's got the line ball to go for with the backhand, but Gauff still makes it. Now she comes to the net behind a forehand. That's a half volley pickup from the gods from Jessica Pegula. Now she goes for the lob. Is that going to go long? No, it stays in. It bounces just in. Gauff is there again. Another of these rallies. Pegula dragged forward again. Goes cross court with the pass and she made it. No, she hasn't. I cannot believe she's missed that.
2: Game Gauff.
1: How has she missed it?
0: Absolute disbelief from us and from Jessica Pegula. She had it on her racket. She had the court open.
1: That might be the match right there.
0: She did so well in with recovery in this point.
1: She came forward twice in the rally. A drop shot from Coco Gauff, and there it was. But the contact was just a little bit clunky. It's a must-hold now for Pegula, serving at 3-5 to stay in Wimbledon. First serve misses. Takes her time with the second. And the forehand
2: 15.
1: Is a slightly wild one. This is a bit of a free hit, though, isn't it, right now, for yep. Coco Gauff?
0: And she, I mean, she deserve to do that.
1: She's played tremendous tennis. Served down the tee from Jess Pegula. Looks for the cross-court backhand. Now she's scurrying to cover her own forehand. Makes it and forces the error from Coco Gauff.
0: And again, much more aggressive play from Jess Pegula.
1: I kind of get the feeling that Coco's having a free hit here and thinking about what she's got to do in the next service game. That's the sense I get. The 22-year-old, still just 22 years of age. What a phenomenal player she is. First serve's missed again. Having to do it the hard way in this game. Ball toss was a low one, but she's there with her forehand, Pegula. So is Gauff, going down the centre of the court, these two, and then Pegula goes long.
2: 30-15.
1: That missed by a lick of paint.
0: That's the right play from Jess Pegula.
1: Walls are closing in a little bit on the 32-year-old. Just hasn't been able to go through the gears like her opponent has today. Pace off that second serve to land it, and the forehand, the return was ferocious, and the forehand is netted by Pegula, and she's living on her wits now.
0: It's way too quick for Pegula. Again, heavy spin on the backhand side, return from Gauff.
1: She's got to go for the wide serve here, and a meaty one, you would think. She went down the tee into the backhand of Gauff, put herself under a bit of pressure here, and she's wild with the forehand. I'm so surprised
2: 30,
1: by that,
2: 40.
1: Because it's opened the door big time now. Match point after an hour and 47 minutes for Coco Gauff. Serves into the forehand of Goff. Got a short ball to latch onto now. Goko's there with her backhand. And Pegula looks down the line with hers. And again, moving on to a short ball, but she nets it. And Coco Goff, arms aloft. Huge smile on her face. Because she is into her first Wimbledon semi-final. A hug at the net. Pegula shows her disappointment. That got away from her. It was taken away from her by Coco Gauff, who marches to the middle of the court with her hands on her head. She cannot believe it. What a phenomenal performance from Coco Gauff. Sheer force of will dragged her back into that. And she clenches a fist at her box, her mum, Candy, all smiles. Another statement performance from Coco Gauff, who is into the last four at Wimbledon with a three-set victory.
0: And again, what a great reaction from her box, and it shows how much it means to her. And again, she found the way. It wasn't her best tennis today, but she found the way in the second set and stayed committed and aggressive and just went a few gears up, actually, all throughout the match. And what a disappointment for Jess Pegula, because she started so well. She had her chances in the second set. And to be again so close.
1: She acknowledges the applause of the crowd as she heads to the exit, literally and metaphorically, from centre court. She's not signing any balls. She is so devastated to have lost that match.
0: Yeah, I think she would be quite disappointing after this match.
1: Where did she lose it? How did she lose it?
0: I think she missed a few chances in the second set, in the beginning of the second set, when she had those few break points and she wasn't committed enough on the return. She missed a few easy second serve returns. And from that, you just felt she was a bit tentative maybe and didn't raise the level when Coco Gauff did. She kind of stayed on the same level that she started the match. And then raised that level a bit too late in the third set.
1: It felt like she almost played that Coco Gauff forehand in, if you know what I mean. Because she got so many errors out of it in the opening set. And her cross-court forehand is normally outstanding, Pegula. But I just felt in sets two and three, it didn't get the change that you would expect it to. And Coco was sensational with the platform she gave herself with that first serve.
0: I think, of course, it's easy to say from here, but you don't know how you feel on the court and how you see the court when you're out there. But she didn't, she overplayed, I think, especially in the third set, a bit too much to the Coco Gauff backhand.
1: Yes.
0: Maybe didn't change enough the length of on the forehand side. She should maybe go a bit deep short, but again, easy to say from here.
1: Well, Coco Gauff walks up to the microphone. She's just waiting now to speak to Rishi Passat.
3: Coco, many congratulations on a fabulous win. Can you start with your reaction to making it through to the semi-finals at Wimbledon
4: for the first time? gosh. Honestly, pretty insane, honestly, considering how I hadn't won a match on grass in 2 years before this tournament. So I'm definitely just really happy with how I played today. Jess is an incredible opponent and person, and playing against her is never easy, but I'm just happy to get through this one today.
3: You say get through this one today after the first set with Jess on top. Just tell me about how you got back into it. You looked like you needed to get that forehand momentum going again. Was that one of the things that helped turn the match around?
4: Yeah, for sure. I think just, you know, Jess's ball is so flat and low, so I think I just needed to trust that, you know, I can, you know, be in there in the rallies and just play the tennis that I wanted to play. And I think I started to land more first serves in the court, so I think that also helped. And just trusting my shots, I think, you know, in the first set, I think I made a little bit too many errors rushing out the rallies a little bit too quickly. And then, I don't know, I just felt like the last two sets were really great tennis. And I don't know, I've been going three sets almost every match. So, you know, I feel like when you have that faith in yourself as a competitor, when the match goes a distance, you know, when you lose one set, you're not panicking.
3: Just tell me, since you came here in 2019, as a youngster, 15 years old. You did so well in your first year. You got to the fourth round. Expectations went through the roof for you, especially here at Wimbledon, because you did so well on the grass. Has it been easy to wear those expectations since then, that every time you come here, people expect you to do really well?
4: Well, I mean, maybe some people, I think a lot of people had me going out in the first or second round of this tournament, to be honest. So I'm just happy to get through the semis. But I don't know, I think after 7 years playing this tournament, it's finally the first time I can walk on center court and I didn't feel nervous. So I don't know if I'm becoming a vet or I don't know. But it is a beautiful court. It's funny, like I was looking, like when they have us waiting over there, I was just like looking at all the, because it's so beautiful back there, looking at all the decorations and the art pieces, and then I literally had to tell myself to like look at the door so I could focus on the match, because I'm just like, what is that? What is that? What is that? So yeah, I'm just really enjoying the process of being here, playing at Wimbledon. It's so special. In front of you guys, it's even more special, so thank you for coming out and supporting us, and yeah. And I know some of you may wait like many hours to even see us play, sometimes days. So I think it, you know, I always work hard and try my best on the court, but for me it makes it like, gives me a little bit more motivation knowing that so many people like put their lives aside to watch me play.
3: Well, for you, Coco, it is definitely worth the wait. Congratulations on the first semifinal of Wimbledon. Coco Gauff.
1: What a rapturous reception for Coco. It's an interesting interview, wasn't it? Just making the point that, I think making the point to one or two critics maybe about expecting her to go out in the early rounds. Well, she did last year. She didn't have a great grass court swing last year. But then I always think about her losing to Sophia Kenin here early in 2023. And then she went on a tear up through the North American swing and won the US Open. So in a way, I don't really read too much into that. But maybe she does a little bit more.
0: I think we are not surprised, and nobody will be surprised if she, you know, in the end can even win this title. To be honest, we saw it so many times that she finds a way through the tournaments and then end up capturing the trophy, you know. And I have to say and admit that I really love her interviews and the way she speaks. I don't know, it's just like she has really good clarity of thought when she speaks, and very mature, and she knows exactly you know, what to say and when to say, and I think it helps her also throughout the matches as
1: well. It sure does, and we're going to get to see another of her matches because she's through to the semi-finals at Wimbledon for the first time. What an achievement that is. And Coco Gauff will get to come back and fight another day, and a fight it will be as well, because she will face the winner now of Naomi Osaka and Karolina Muchova. What a quarterfinal that promises to be.
0: Yes.
1: So congratulations to Coco Gauff, commiserations to Jessica Pegula, and Olga, you and I are off to have a cup of tea, aren't we?
0: Yes.
1: We are. Hope you enjoyed our coverage. We'll have more commentary from Centre Court coming your way very shortly.
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0: Well, it is an unfortunate situation that defending champion Jannik Sinner is into the Wimbledon semi-finals before Alexander Zverev and Jiří Leheška have had a chance to complete their contest. Yesterday, an epic day on center court, and the curfew was reached before the conclusion of this third time meeting, an opportunity for Zverev to lock in on a first ever trip to the quarterfinals of the championships. The only last eight appearance missing from his major repertoire. He is on the lawns as a Grand Slam champion for the first time, and he's been carrying that status well against the 24-year-old from Czechia, Leheška, who is the world number 14 and is down two sets to love and sits at three games apiece in this third set. The players back out on center court at 10 minutes to four in the afternoon after triumph in the women's event for Coco Gauff from a set down to Jessica Pegula. So will we have another comeback? If Leheška is going to unlock that result, he is going to have to dig deep. The voice is with you in the commentary box. We are right at the top of the rafters looking down onto this cathedral of tennis. Abigail Johnson alongside Arvind Palmer. And what a position to be in, Arvind, not just where we're seated, but within the match. It could be done in three games and it could have another two and a half sets.
1: Yeah, that's the difficult thing right now, I think, for both players. Leheška knows that. This could be done in 20 minutes or so. And Zverev's thinking, well, this could go for another 2.5 hours. Who knows? He's hoping for the former is Zverev. He's coming out. He's going to be receiving first. It's going to be Leheška that's going to serve. It was Zverev that held that last service game before time was called last night. 5-11, I believe.
0: Yeah.
1: It was called. 11 o'clock's a curfew. They thought there's no point in playing another game. They like to end things on a fair point, even amount of games. So it made sense.
0: Yeah, not too much fuss made by either player. It's Leheška up at the net first, just swinging with his racket, now bouncing on the balls of his feet, and Zverev leisurely walks to join him.
2: So three games all in the third set, usually serving. We'll warm up with warm-up balls, and then we'll bring the match balls in.
3: How old are the old balls?
2: They are three games old. Any questions? Same towel box as before. Okay, good match.
0: James Keothavong also back center stage for the resumption of this one. Of course, second match onto court to allow sufficient time to get back up and running after the latest possible finish for these two men. Main culprit of that, world number 114, Arthur Ferry, who launched the comeback victory over Grigor Dimitrov from two sets to one down in a final set tiebreak. That was the match prior to this one. As we get up and running at the baseline again, what kind of a night do we think it was for Alexander Zverev? In his new status as a major champion, has to be said he has looked pretty relaxed at the tournament where he fell in the first round last season.
1: Well, he's talked about how he loves sleep and he can sleep anywhere. So I'm kind of guessing that he slept pretty well last night, commandingly. Two sets to love up, three all. No issues there. He's got the healthy lead. But yeah, I'm with you. He's looked a little bit more relaxed. In the press conference

0: is. He's, well, he's got that huge monkey off his back now, and what we've seen from him is actually some really good tennis, I think, especially off the areas that we look at with him, how aggressive he's being, how attacking he's being, how well the forehand's working. And yesterday he hit some big ones. I mean, it was not easy situation for both players, actually, because they had such a long wait, didn't they, that by the time they got on the court, it was pretty emptied out, and they had to wait a few games, maybe a set, before the atmosphere to build again. And they were both probably clock watching, thinking, this ain't going to get done, we're going to have to come back tomorrow. So that sometimes can throw you off a bit, but you've got to try and almost blank all of that out. But I think Zverev looked very good.
1: There was one very prestigious spectator. Roger Federer made headlines by being alone in the front row of the royal box, watching on from the very first point of this encounter. He has history with Zverev. It really does underline the challenge of this surface that Zverev, a guy who's been in the world's top 10 since he was a teenager, he got victory over Roger Federer on the lawns in Halle, Germany, when he was 19 years old. And this is his first time gunning for a last day appearance. It really does make a difference to get more time under your feet on this surface.
0: He's never won a title on grass, and where better to start than here, Wimbledon? That would be very nice. There's nothing to say that he might do that. But going back to your point with Federer in the Royal Box, I think that's the picture of the fortnight so far.
1: Absolutely.
0: Just brilliant, wasn't it? He had enough of the small talk in the Royal Box. I'm going out. I'm not missing a point. I'm here to watch some tennis. And it was fantastic to see him out there last night.
1: He might be missing the end, though. I don't think he's back today. We're going to be peering down to our left, which is where the Royal Box is positioned. We have a great view of that. And also Jiří Lehečka on the left-hand side of James Kiafoe. This isn't a first trip to the last 16 for Lehečka. He did make this stage of the tournament a couple of years ago, and it was unfortunate for him. He had to retire at a set and a breakdown against Daniil Medvedev after he'd saved match points against Tommy Paul to get to this stage. How different of a player, Arvind, do we feel that he is compared to, how long ago is it? 48 months ago?
0: Yeah, I mean, he's a lot stronger. He's fit and healthy. He's been battling some demons as far as that was concerned a couple of years ago with the very bad back injury, a stress fracture where he had to just lay on his back for weeks on end. It wasn't as if he could go for a run or hit a few balls, have a light session. He literally had to rest, and that was painful for him for a while. After Madrid, where it was in the semis, against Ogier Lyosim, he had to pull out suddenly. So that was a real shame for him. But he's one of these players. There's not too many on tour that would love the grass court season to be longer, because he's got such a good game on it. You know, big hitter. Thank from you. The back of the court, no obvious weaknesses when he's on. He's impressive, got a big serve on him, and his transition game forward is excellent as well. He likes to be at the net, and not everyone does that. It's a different dimension to his game that he has over most on this surface. Seconds. It was hard fought the first couple of sets, 6-4 Zverev, 7-5 Zverev, and tight in the third. So he'll have ambition winning this third set, getting himself back into it, and Not a bad point for him to actually finish last night, actually, two sets down. If anyone wanted to come off the court, it was him.
1: Yeah. Well, he's been knocking on the door, Lehečka, who is just warming up that big serve that Arv is referring to. Looking quite sharp as well. A ball of Zverev's just rolled back under his foot, and he kicked it away soccer style. Absolutely not having a slip or a trip out here before we even get underway. Yeah, he's had three break points in this third set, Lehečka. He had one opportunity at love 1 and 30-40 on the Zverev serve, then 1-2 and 15-40. All chances fended off by Zverev. We'll see if a fresh day brings a fresh mentality, because it was beginning to look a little bit iffy for the Czech. He'd had seven break points in the match as a whole and had not been able to break through on any of those occasions. So perhaps comes into this now in different conditions, the sun overhead glaring down onto center court, warmer than it was yesterday. Maybe it turns a page. He serves first upon resumption. He'll like that.
0: Sorry, excuse me.
1: Lehečka serves first now as they get
0: back
1: on the
0: way. Yeah, I think it's a nice it's a nice way to start, to tell you the truth. You keep your nose out in front, you build a bit of pressure because, you know, you're in the sharp end of the set now. So I think this is a good thing, actually, him serving first. If he is to get back into this one, he needs to put Zverev under pressure, because he might come out a bit slow.
1: rolling out his right shoulder, Leheshka, as

0: So we look down from the rafters. A few Wimbledon umbrellas scattered at the bottom of the stands for good reasons only. It is 31 degrees Celsius, and it is Lehechka serving down two sets to love, but three games apiece in this third set. His second career Wimbledon fourth round, and he resumes with an ace. Warm applause from the crowd. They're pretty thick, the spectator field, actually, towards the back of the stands, under the shadow of the center court rafters. Lehechka bounces the ball a couple of times, serves down the tee. It's back-to-back aces to get us up and running. Three all and 30 love.
1: Could ask for a better start, first 2 points. He was crisp serving.
0: Energized coming out of the tunnel. Yeah, it was Zverev with a little stroll over to his chair and over to the net.
1: He's got a score to play with. Lehechka knows he cannot put a foot wrong.
0: Serves down the tee. Backhand drop shot behind the serve. Zverev can't get up to it. Clean winner. That is three winners from Lehechka to generate three game points.
1: I must admit, Zverev's good physically, actually, considering his exploits. Roland Garros, and then a quick turnaround to get to Halle. Hasn't had that much rest, has he? But physically, he's a specimen these days.
0: Standing pretty deep to receive Zverev behind the chewed up patch of grass at the baseline. He's on the stretch with the backhand return. The off forehand from Lehechka. Can Zverev get on the board in this game? Cross court forehand up the middle. It is a shanked forehand from Zverev. He spoons it long. And Lehechka with a clean sheet as we get this match back up and running. 4 points played, 4 points won. And that is four games to three in this third set. Very positive stuff from the Czech.
1: I think when he woke up this morning, that is exactly what he was visualising. First service game, he wouldn't have been actually thinking too much further than the first service game. Just get that game under your belt quickly, and then you settle in nicely. You kind of then feel like you've picked up from where you left off yesterday evening. Let's see what sort of service game that Zverev plays. I mean, he has served so well for so long. It's amazing to think he had such big troubles with his serve for a long time, with the double faults, with the motion. It wasn't great. He's lowered the ball toss. Double faults are a thing of the of the past, should I say. And first serve percentage, if you look at his first serve percentage across the year, I mean, it's very rare that he's not in the 70s percentage-wise. This match so far, he's 7 at 72%. I mean, that's just normal for him.
0: Did you ever have the yips with your serve?
1: Never had the yips with the serve. Yeah, I mean, it was funny, wasn't it? Was it the yips? Was it something technical? Was it something mental? It was, because when it was on, it worked well. But I guess you can only tell how well something works when you're put under a lot of pressure.
0: Well, there's pressure here for the number 13 seed against a man with more experience, 29-year-old Zverev, who has many times been deep at the major tournaments, but never beyond the fourth round hurdle here at the championships. He's still got work to do to earn his place in the last eight, and he is still yet to win a point in today's action within a match that he leads 6-4, 7-5, though he trails 3-4 in set three. The white bandana tied around his hair, tied up. Second serve down the tee, and a great response from Lehechka. Deep double-handed backhand into the backhand of Zverev, who goes into the net, love 15.
1: You get to win a point here, Zverev. This is a very sharp start from Lehechka.
0: Playing for his life in the tournament, and that radiates off the Czech player. Jiří Lehechka standing a little tighter to the baseline to receive, gets the ball back on Zverev's shoelaces. The cross-court forehand is a winner. 1-2 punch with an emphasis on that final word. Lehechka still spotless.
1: This is superb from Lehechka. He's seen the ball big. I guess the serve wasn't that accurate. He was hoping for a slightly better angle to it, but still crispy from Lehechka.
0: He embodies energy right now. He's constantly lifting and raising his upper body, jumping from foot to foot. He sliced the return back to the feet of Zverev. Now he takes the double-handed backhand with good length into the backhand of Zverev. He'll go up the line. He's controlling the direction of the point. Forehand line into the backhand cross-court from Zverev. And finally, Lehechka's lost a point. The backhand slice into the trem lines. Zverev clambers aboard at 3-4, 15-30.
1: Yeah, the backhand cross there from Zverev was class. That is his bread and butter when he's hitting his backhand like that, flat, low over the net. It's very difficult to defend against. You've got to somehow keep him away from hitting that shot consistently.
0: So maybe a little sigh of relief there for the German, because it's been one-way traffic since the men returned to center court. Less than 24 hours after kicking things off in this fourth round match. Off forehand, Zverev into the double-handed backhand of Laheshka, who's already closed the baseline. Good length on his backhand into the backhand of Zverev. Sets him up for a forehand cross-court. Zverev defensive forehand long. So this is going to be a couple of break points for the number 13 seed.
1: More aggression from Laheshka. Taking the ball on forehand was a beauty. And it was a long look from Zverev up to his corner.
0: And a long walk back to the baseline from Zverev. Is he looking slightly nervy here? Tampers with the bottom of his shirt and persists with the bouncing of the ball. His shadow falling across the baseline to his left. Serves out wide and misses. Laheshka just staying behind the baseline to receive the second serve, looking to make sure he gets a racket on it. Not too deep, but not too tight to the baseline. Zverev goes body. Laheshka pushes the forehand back into play, and into the net goes Alexander Zverev. He tosses a hand in questioning frustration at his team. He quickly looks down at his strings, and this has very quickly happened for Jiří Laheshka, who will serve to take the third set of 5-3.
1: Well, he's come out the more fired up. Zverev's got a look of a man who's looking quite lethargic out there. Hasn't fired up yet, but Laheshka, well, he had no option. He needed to come out quickly, and he has.
0: Quite the curveball thrown by these two being forced off court by the Wimbledon curfew at 5:55 last night. Zverev's only dropped the one set this tournament. That was a tight second set tiebreak against Alexander Bloks in his first round match. He won the final tiebreak of that four set win to 0. He has barely been threatened since. Now he's in real danger of being taken to a fourth. Laheshka 5-3. And 15 love. Zverev again standing slightly deeper to receive. Serve out wide from Laheshka. Long goes Zverev with the backhand. I mean, do the conditions make any difference today, Arv, or is it purely the energy that Laheshka's brought to court?
1: Yeah, it's definitely quicker at the minute. Yeah, I mean, last night when the roof comes across, it's always becomes a bit slower indoors on this court. But maybe the heat here is just surprise, Rev, the speed of the ball through the air.
0: Laheshka making first deliveries as well. Out wide to the forehand. Now takes the forehand into the forehand. Chipped by Zverev. Forehand line. Clean winner from Laheshka. Gunning for the win. Two sets to love down. And the fourth set is already in sight.
2: 40 love.
1: Yeah, so clinical. Any opportunity to take the ball on, he's doing that and finding winners here, Laheshka.
0: Triple set point on the racket of the Czech player. Laheshka towels down his eyebrow briefly, serves tee. He opened with an ace. He closes the third set with an ace. And it has been a flawless return to center court from the 24-year-old Czech, Jiří Laheshka, in a second career Wimbledon fourth round, which he is extending. Was down two sets to love and three games apiece, but three games won under the sun on center court. And a fourth set it will be.
1: And I believe he only lost one point in those three games.
0: Incredible.
1: That was some effort. And Zverev is leaving the court after three games. I can't believe he needs a bathroom break. I think it's just a matter of him leaving the court and resetting and coming back a little bit more energized. Very lethargic. Didn't really get the feet going too much.
0: It's a slightly dejected walk off the court. His head was bowed, as if he was in thought. And we asked the question of, how did Zverev sleep last night? Maybe he didn't get much sleep last night. He was very actually...
1: Or too well.
0: Open.
1: Did he sleep too well?
0: Well,
1: a bit sleepy still.
0: I mean, we could go either way with Zverev. He did say, when Jannik Sinner lost in Roland Garros in the second round, he said, I did not sleep a wink that night. He was up all night thinking about it. This is a very different situation. I think Laheshka slept incredibly well. He has come out with dialed motivation, focus. I was speaking about it, Arv, with someone else earlier today. If this was a standard tour-level match, in order to get the win, he would just need to win two sets. He effectively has come out here today thinking, all right, let's polish off this third set, and then I just need to win in straights. New day, new match.
1: Yeah, absolutely. The hard part was winning this third set. You know, coming out and winning the games required, and he did that in the most impressive way. Serving great. Team happy with it, stats for the set pretty good. Certainly the last three games were

0: We're spot on. So I think Zverev's going to spend as much time off this court right now as he can, just to reset the mind and start fresh in the fourth set. He's going to be serving first, get himself back leading in the set, in a set, and then go for there, from there.
1: Yeah, not the first time he's dropped a set this tournament, Zverev, but the first time he's done it from the two sets to love advantage, and certainly the first time that there's been a contrast in conditions midway through the match from dark to light. Oh, hang on a minute, Zverev's already back on court. That's quite surprising. Pretty prompt turnaround from the German.
0: Yeah, don't spend too much time off the court.
1: He probably doesn't want to spend too much longer on the court, considering this fourth round match has been held overnight. Jannik Sinner already into the semi-finals, defending champion, with a straight sets defeat of Jan Lennard Struff, which is just the surface of that one, because a couple of tight sets in there against the German, who was in his Grand Slam quarterfinal debut at the age of 36.
0: Yeah, could have been a different story if he'd won that second set. He did have set point, Struff, but Sinner good enough today, because Struff, he's unrelenting with the way he plays. He keep coming at you. He'll die on that sword. He'll fall on that sword. He won't change his game plan, so you have to execute your game well. You've got to make sure that you serve well and hit your targets.
1: So at 7 minutes past four local time, we are still yet to finalise the men's quarter-final lineup at the Championships 2026. Zverev is serving here. Right-hand side of James Kyothovong in the chair. Leading two sets to one. The return missed at the tee by Leheshka. Backhand wide. Zverev first on the board, 15-love. He's won 13 of his last 14 matches, Zverev. Only loss coming on grass courts to his nemesis, Taylor Fritz, in the semifinals in Halle. Serves out wide, Zverev. Forehand cross court winner. And maybe his mind had already gone there, Arv, because he has lost seven of his last seven against Fritz, and it is Fritz awaiting in the last eight.
0: Yeah, beat him a few weeks back in Halle as well, didn't he? Took him down again. Thought Zverev might just beat him that day, but Fritz very good. Yeah, not too many people have been speaking about Fritz. No. He's kind of gone under the radar. He's a great grass court player.
1: It's probably where he likes to be when people started talking about Fritz. And he fell at the final hurdle, didn't he, at the US Open in 2024. He's fallen in the quarterfinals here multiple times. Did get the better of Zverev in the last eight last year. Second serve, Zverev here. Tee serve into the backhand. He's on the stretch with his own backhand, but he does manage to push it up the line. Forehand depth from Leheshka, who's already stapled himself to the baseline again. Off forehand, off the baseline. Zverev with great defense on the backhand cross court. Neutralizes forehand inside in, but it's wide. So Leheshka on the board for the first time in this fourth set at 30-15.
0: I just wonder if Zverev's feeling a bit tired. He just hasn't kind of snapped out of this lethargic sort of look. He just went so big on that forehand there, trying to slap a winner.
1: A slightly tense look. Again, he pulls at the bottom of his shirt. The black watch on his left hand as he bounces the ball. Holds it for a moment, then tosses and serves out wide. The backhand lifted into the forecourt by Leheshka. Back behind goes Zverev, read by Leheshka, who will push his attempt down the line, gets himself on top of the court, but misses the volley. He'd done all the hard work there, the Czech. Missed the final ball. Double game points, Zverev.
0: It's surprising, because he's so good at those type of volleys, those finishing volleys. He had plenty of court to work with as well. He'd be frustrated with that. That was an opportunity to get to 30 all and pile on the pressure, first game of this fourth.
1: Yeah, big difference between that position and double game point for Zverev, given that upon resumption it has been three games played and all 3-1 by Jiří Leheshka. A 6-3 winner in the third set. Can Zverev get up and running in the fourth? He's going to have to utilize a second serve, because his first delivery has gone long of the tee junction. Gold chain just creeping over the edge of his collar as he bounces the ball. And Leheshka stays about a large stride behind the baseline, maybe even a meter or so. Leheshka, double fault.
2: 40-30.
1: Is that just a blip, or is it a sign of something more from Alexander Zverev? The applause coming from his camp, as well as the general crowd of spectators. Father Alexander Sr. is there. Elder brother Misha Zverev, 10 years his senior. And Zverev again with the prolonged bouncing of the ball. 40-30. Serves T. Lehechka on the stretch, pushes the forehand back over, and Zverev nets a lame forehand by his standards off a short ball, a nothing ball. Deuce. Just dumps it in the net for Deuce.
0: Kind of got a confused look on his face as he trudges back to the baseline. Yeah, that was a bit of a shocker, actually. Normally make those sort of forehands in his sleep.
1: Well, there's so much confidence in him right now, and he seems to have so much confidence within himself, finally getting across the line at the age of 29 at a major tournament. It's looked pretty good on the lawns of SW19 so far. Maybe it's a taller task than it looks to get back up and running in a match that he was dominating. The off forehand into the backhand of Lehechka. Zverev sneaks in. That's a good move. Volley virtually rolls along the floor, and there is no chance for the Lehechka forehand. Game point, Zverev.
0: Close down the net well. That was a little bit more intense from him. Start letting those balls drop that are floating over the net. You get yourself in a bit of trouble. So just keep driving forward with the legs. Hopefully that will wake him up a bit, get the legs moving a bit quicker.
1: He was still almost grimacing, Zverev, after that volley. Maybe it's the sun as well. 4:15 in the afternoon. 31 degrees Celsius here at SW19. Zverev serves team, misses. Serve has been good. Had not been broken, Zverev, before this match resumed on this Tuesday afternoon. Already a different feeling for the number two seed to combat. Advantage, second serve. T-serve into the forehand outstretched by Lehechka. Backhand up the middle from Zverev. Now he takes time on the backhand up the line. Lehechka willing to rally, puts shape on his forehand, and Zverev misses his own. He redirects line, he goes into the tram lines, and we go back to Deuce in this Deuce. Opening game of the fourth set.
0: Can't underestimate how much mental fatigue he must be feeling the last few days. I mean, physically, he's good, I'm led to believe, but mentally, he is tired. This is showing right now. Sloppy errors from him. He's just got that look about him.
1: No one's immune, are they? There was a little bit of that at play even for Carlos Alcaraz in the final against Jannik Sinner last year. He'd followed on from a second consecutive Roland Garros triumph. It's that transition between surfaces. Those two majors, best of five set format over 2 weeks and played in very close succession. Let on the first attempts from the Zverev delivery, so he's taking his time going again. And what is becoming a lengthy opening game of set four. Zverev still yet to get on the board today. Serves T, and it's a huge serve that just cannons off the frame of Lehechka, who puts his thumb up to make sure people are all right in the stands because the ball went straight into them.
0: Yeah, into the slips back there. 138 mile an hour serve. That was big. Bit of anger taken out on that one. It bounces so high as well. It was actually caught in the stands. So I think that was the thumbs up. Nice job, sir.
1: 138 miles an hour, and advantage Zverev once more. Serves out wide, forces the error, and it's taken a bit of time. It has taken four games and the conclusion of a set, but Alexander Zverev on the board on Tuesday at Wimbledon, and it is for one love, fourth set.
0: Big hold in the context. You lose that game, and then all of a sudden you're on a downward spiral quite quickly. That's a good effort in the end, delivering a couple of meaty serves, 138, followed by a 135 mile an hour. Not stopping to take a sip at the change of ends either. Zverev just kind of trudging down to the other end of the court.
1: Yeah, not even a glance at his seat as he headed towards the far scoreboard.
2: Quickly, please. Thank you.
1: Is this what he needs to get him up and going? What a relief for Zverev to get that first game of the day under his belt after a three-game slide in the direction of his opponent, who had not broken the Zverev serve throughout their 2.5 sets played on Monday night. So the feeling switches once again. Lehechka serving to level in this fourth set, takes the forehand cross court with an angle into the forehand of Zverev, and the German ends up on the floor trying to reroute to track that down, glares accusingly at the ground, and Lehechka goes up 15 love.
0: Well, these courts, certainly just behind the baseline, they are so dry right now that you can actually slip on them. The dry courts become slippery, believe it or not. Tough to get that friction between the sole of his shoe and the grass. It wasn't a heavy fall, but it's okay.
1: It's going to be a big game here for Lehechka, who came out with bags of energy, charging for the win. Now he's rallying from the deficit as Zverev takes the forehand inside in. Forehand with good length from Laheshka, looking to move in, and he will, execute a great angled volley off his backhand side.
0: That's where he's really good, those net points. Excellent. Laheshka was an easy put away. He's come in 44 times, won 30 of the points, so very good numbers. You've got to continue in that way.
1: He sees the opportunity incredibly well, the world number 14. Two spots off his career high ranking. A run to a first 1,000 level final in Miami, helping with that. Biggest final of Laheshka's career. And a big serve from him pierces the corner of the service box out wide into the Zverev forehand to draw the error. Triple game point for the man who won set three. Bounces briefly on the balls of his feet, licks his lips, looks across at Zverev, who again has positioned himself to receive behind the chewed up patch of ground at the baseline. The forehand up the middle from Laheshka, the backhand cross court from Zverev, looking to square up with time on his forehand inside into the forehand of Laheshka, who responds with pace, and Zverev deflects it. Cross court backhand winner from the German to get on the board in this return game.
0: She's proving that backhand is just forged in steel. He didn't panic at all because it was a powerful forehand for Laheshka. He hit it really well. But Zverev, even at his height, got down to it really well because it was skidding through. Just used the pace to his advantage to redirect it.
1: Positive signs for the sharpness of the number two seed, who did look noticeably sluggish upon resumption of this match. The forehand shaped by Laheshka into the forehand of Zverev, which is hit with some venom. The forehand too long, though, from the German. Didn't fully move himself into position. And it is a level at a 15 for Laheshka, one game apiece in this fourth set. They have played five games this afternoon, and he's already caked in sweat, Laheshka.
0: Changing his racket as well, actually. It's a strange time to change it. No ball change, but I've seen a few players actually change their rackets mid-set when it's not a ball change, or mid-game, actually. I just wonder if these hotter conditions are, they're just trying to find the perfect tension. They've probably come out with maybe one or two different rackets with slightly tighter strings, generally the case when it gets hot.
1: It's a sport of fractions, tennis, always hunting for perfection, these players. And it's pretty much what's required of Laheshka to launch the comeback. Today was down two sets to love and three games apiece in the third when this match got underway. And it's still pretty good numbers for him, winning four of the last five games. Zverev looking to up the ante on the serve. He starts with an ace down the tee here from the left-hand side of James Kyothavong in the chair.
0: Eighth ace of the match. Laheshka actually out-acing him at the minute. He's on nine. Actually, ninth ace, so they're equal now.
1: Zverev, who hasn't lost before the semi-finals of a Grand Slam this season, last four in Australia. Highly publicized champion at the most wild Roland Garros, maybe the most wild Grand Slam, full stop, in recent memory. Some huge upsets in the opening week, inclusive of Jannik Sinner and Novak Djokovic, who are still standing here and currently on course for a semi-final showdown. Backhand cross court from Sinner into the forehand. Laheshka just jammed a little as he took the forehand and it came off his frame and long. So 30 love for Zverev.
0: Some of the longest matches I've ever kind of been part of as well at Roland Garros. We had some lengthy ones, 5 hours, lots of five setters.
1: In heat that was hotter than what we're witnessing here at the championships, we were towards the late 30s of degrees Celsius, actually, for one of the matches of the tournament. I think it was Juan Manuel Cerúndolo against Martin Landaluth. They nearly hit the 6 hour mark?
0: Yeah,
1: am I dreaming?
0: Yeah, it was up there. It was 5 hours something, I'm pretty sure. It was a very long one. It was one of the longest matches ever played at Roland Garros.
1: It's incredible the training these guys do off the court to be able to manage conditions and encounters like that. Pretty clean here on the serve from Zverev. 40 love at one game apiece. Is he going to make it 2-1? He comes with the forehand drop shot, maybe ambitious, off the back of the return. Into the net he goes, and Laheshka climbs onto the board.
0: 40 love, just trying to do something different there, but don't be careless, don't be wasteful. Laheshka's dialed in here. He suddenly starts connecting on a couple of returns, what he's more than capable of doing. You're back to juice.
1: Yeah, there's an opportunity to set a tone and make a statement here from Zverev after surrendering the third set. Goes down the tee with the serve, and it's enough to draw the error. The backhand outstretched and into the nets from Laheshka means that Zverev will keep his nose out in front, and this time he will sit down at the changeover.

0: No marching past. Time to take a drink and get the umbrella back over his head in the heat of the afternoon. It is 2-1 in the number two seed's favour.
1: Yeah, another couple of games for Zverev, and then that third set will be a bit more of a distant memory. He's kind of signalling something up to his camp, but he's checking his readings on the little monitor that he has in his bag. And you can't forget about that either. If you kind of miscalculate that for him in these sort of conditions, then you can kind of see why he comes out slightly flat and struggling a bit.
0: Yeah, he has diabetes, Zverev. This is what we're referencing, and he has to monitor that. And it's not something that he talks about a lot of, and so it's not something that other people talk about a lot either, but that's always something that he's managing. And he said it has affected him within matches before, I think his blood sugar levels haven't been exactly where they need to be. So you mentioned that he was quite sluggish actually walking back out onto the court. You never 100% know what's going on internally for these athletes. But there was certainly a little chat with his team at the sit down there.
1: And he looked directly down at the little monitor that he has in his bag. Yeah, so you've always got to consider that. And he's actually talked about how he's miscalculated a couple of times, or actually the machine was giving him the wrong reading. And he was taking more and more carbohydrates on more and more sugar, and actually was feeling worse and worse. But the machine was malfunctioning. That's always a worry for him.
0: Less worries on the serve for the time being. A fight to hold to open the fourth set, but much more straightforward to keep it 2-1 in his favor, and hoping that if he can keep ticking along, the scoreboard might help him out in what is a high-stakes clash for Jiří Leheška, who is 2 wins, 2 losses lifetime in major fourth rounds. Got back to the quarterfinals of a Grand Slam at the US Open last season. On the hard courts, where he has posted some of his best results. It's the serve out wide and the forehand response long from Zverev. So the number 13 seed from Czechia back up and running. Queen's Club runner-up last season, Leheška. Did get a noteworthy result there over the number two seeded Jack Draper in the semi-finals, and it only took defending Wimbledon champion at the time, Carlos Alcaraz, to end his run. Serve into the body from Zverev, the forehand back behind into the outstretched backhand of Zverev, forces the error. So again, it's a strong start on serve for Leheška.
1: Jogging forward after the forehand too, because he wants to get to the net. That's always a good sign. Someone that wants to get to the net, get forward. Not being reactive there, not seeing how good the forehand was. Then he's ghost and he was hitting and coming.
0: It's been proactive, positive play so far on this Tuesday afternoon from Jiří Leheška. Serves tee into the backhand of Zverev. He has to lean almost limbo out of the way, Leheška, because the ball came shooting back at him and it was definitely going long. Had he touched that ball, it would have been point to the German, who just ruefully holds his racket over his right shoulder as he contemplates this deficit. 40 love on the racket of the 24-year-old. Leheška serves into the body, the forehand to the feet from Zverev, enough to draw the error. Just got onto that one quickly.
1: He's on his toes, such good length. Is it going to be meaningful enough? Probably not. You just got to hang in every game if you're Zverev.
0: Still a few stairs over to his box, there to his right-hand side, positioned above the scoreboard on his end. Ace down the tee from Leheška, continuing to post high numbers with his own delivery that just edges him out in front. Double digits of aces for the match. 10 for Leheška. 2 games all. Pretty pacey stuff out here on center court. What do you think's held him back off from that big Grand Slam breakthrough, Leheška? Bearing in mind, I mean, he's in the grand scheme of things, 24 is still pretty young, but why has it not happened earlier for him?
1: Well, I think he's had it tough with injuries. I think you can't underestimate that, the doubts that you have as a player. Lacked a bit of consistency at times. He's one of these players that when he's on, he's impressive, but other times hasn't been great. And winning when you're not playing your best tennis, I think you can get a little bit better at doing that. I think over the course of a year, winning a few matches ugly.
0: Zverev definitely learned how to do that early in his career. He really struggled with the best of five set format when he got going, even though he was winning at Masters 1000s pretty quickly. Became an expectation that you were going to rock up to a major and Zverev was going to be grinding through in five or four sets in his opening rounds.
1: That was the problem. He was tiring himself out first two or three rounds, best of five sets, but talked a while that he needed to get through those earlier rounds quicker, conserve some energy.
0: Quick first point here for Zverev, two games apiece, 15 love. Serves T, forehand chopped by Leheshka, goes long. So he's not quite reading the serve as clearly, Leheshka, although it feels like a lot of the deliveries are going down the T from Zverev. Really finding the mark there. Just the 132 miles an hour into the Leheshka forehand to draw the error. Lengthy bouncing of the ball. Misses at the T junction this time around. So where's Leheshka going to take this second serve? He's been staying a distance back for them to give himself the play. He'll do so again, about a meter back, twiddling the racket in his hands. Zverev, right-hand side of the chair. Serves into the forehand. It's chipped back by Leheshka just beyond the service box. That's good enough to trouble Zverev. He goes long. Leheshka on the board, 30-15.
1: I like that return. He uses the chip forehand return well. Leheshka gets the point started. Actually poses a question for the opponents. Can you generate your own speed on the next ball? Because he's not putting a whole lot on the chip. And if he can keep it low as well, you know, it can draw an error, which it did there. It was a fairly high one, actually, that Zverev missed.
0: Can he lock in early in this game? He's read the tee serve this time around. It's a serve and volley from Zverev. Leheshka offers the defensive lob. Zverev with the overhead. The ball comes back again, and it's a smash volley. Not this time, says Alexander Zverev. Get out of here. Double game point to his name.
1: His only concern there was not hitting the racket on the top of the net on the follow-through there. He was that close to the net. Slammed that one out of court.
0: Just a little more vitality and energy about Zverev now. Still taking his time with the serve, but utilizing that here at 2-all, 40-15. The world number three, one spot of his career high ranking. Serves out wide to the forehand, pushed onto the service line by Leheshka. He's already running to cover the backhand, but not quite quick enough. He slices it into the net. Good approach from Zverev, who's still not wasting energy. Head down, breathing deep. Warm applause from his brother in the box as he continues to maintain the scoreboard advantage at 3-2. I did want to pick up, Arvind, just the record in tour level finals for Leheshka. He's reached all seven of his finals since the beginning of 2023. Two wins, five losses. Does that raise a bit of concern about either his ability to produce in a certain situation or his ability to produce against the better players in the world?
1: Yeah, I mean, finals, you're both playing well. So it's not as if he's playing someone in the final that's struggling themselves, like in a first or a second round or something. You look at the finals that he's lost. Last one was Sinner, Auger-Aliassime, indoors against Auger-Aliassime in Belgium. I mean, he's tough to beat indoors. And the one previous to that, Alcaraz. So, yeah, I mean, they're tough losses, and two of those in three sets. So they've been pretty close. But, yeah, I think if it's clear that you're underperforming in finals, like Auger-Aliassime was for what the first seven or eight finals he made, it didn't even win a set. Actually, then I think it becomes a little bit more concerning. But I like the way he plays. I like the fact that he backs himself in the big moments. He might not always execute, but he tries to play the right way. But if he'd lost all of those finals pretty straightforward, then okay, something's probably not right mentally more than anything.
0: He's downing bananas right now, Leheshka. I think maybe he is backing himself to be out here a while because he was handed a bunch of about five of them and he's only managed to take in a mouthful of one at this sit-down. He is first off the chair.
1: In this sort of weather, even eating a banana is a bit of an effort. You want the gel, so you just slip down easily, you just swallow and that's it.
0: Serving advantage with Zverev. Leheshka had it upon resumption in the third set. He utilized it with a hold to love at 4-3, never looked back. But can he maintain the level as he is kept on the heels of the reigning Roland Garros champion? He's 2-3 in serving here. Zverev is up on his feet and a distance behind the baseline, left-hand side of James Kiyotha Vong. little bit of a spring in his step there, Zverev, just bouncing on the spot.

0: spot, but standing way back to receive. Leheshka goes down the tee and misses. Takes up position. The world number 14 glances down at Zverev, bounces the ball. Second serve goes into the backhand and it goes into the net from Zverev. Show a slight shake of the head because that didn't come close to clearing. And once again, Leheshka has the foothold.
1: Never been that comfortable up on the baseline returning serve. He's the type of player that likes to stand back, a bit more time on the ball. And part of that is technically, certainly on the forehand side, it's quite a big build-up, so he needs the time to wind up to play the forehand.
0: T-serve from Leheshka gets his racket ready for the forehand, and Zverev could see it coming, but he was too deep to respond. Cross-court and netted. Clearance once again for Leheshka. This 30-love advantage is becoming quite a familiar sight.
1: Didn't get enough on the return. It was a miss hit from Zverev. It just landed very short, very inviting for Leheshka to move forward.
0: Only the 2 points dropped on serve in this set by Jerzy Leheshka, the longest game, the one that went back and forth from deuce a couple of times before Zverev held for one love. And in fact, just the 2 points dropped on serve today by Leheshka. So this is almost definitely going to be a double fault. Now I've said that. Where's the second serve going? Pretty much. He gets another chance. Takes a deep breath and an extra ball from the back of the court. Swipe of the wristband on his left arm just to towel down his forehead. Zverev with the backhand response to the second serve. The backhand cross court into the double-handed backhand of Leheshka. Zverev falls into the net. The slight mirroring of his backhand as Leheshka achieves 3 game points.
1: Definitely back himself in that battle, Leheshka. Cross court backhand to cross court backhand. Being a Czech, born with good backhands.
0: Just walk out the womb with the.
1: I don't think I've ever double-handed backhand. Ever met a Czech player that has got a poor backhand.
0: Tomáš Berdych, great example. Runner-up here in 2010 against Rafael Nadal. Not dissimilar in look and build to Leheshka, actually, Berdych.
1: I was actually coaching him for a while. Now Davis Cup captain is Berdych.
0: Triple game point. It's still for Leheshka. He's going to have to rally for it with a second serve. First attempt out wide is long and wide. Zverev maybe a fraction tighter to the baseline to receive, gets even closer, and it's a double fault from Leheshka. One of 3 points that he's lost on serve today is a double fault.
1: Well, if you're going to commit a double fault, 40 love up, not a terrible time to do it. It's all about when they come, not how many.
0: Yeah, 30 love advantages in every single service game for Leheshka in this fourth set. A few more second serves creeping into play here. Just a sniff for the number two seed. Leheshka serves into the body. Wristy forehand from Zverev, lands a bit short. Leheshka just snags the sideline with his forehand drive and he pumps his fist 3, 4, 5 times after sealing the leveler. 3 games each.
2: 3 games all.
1: It's a strong strike from Leheshka. So much of that power comes from the legs. Again now into the meat of the set. This is where pressure builds. Can't slip up.
0: 30 minutes exactly played in this fourth set. Zverev the 2-1 leader, but also the man who led 2 sets to love and 3 games apiece when this clash was halted 5 minutes from the curfew at 10:55 last night. So psychologically, there's been a little bit to deal with. Leheshka having won 3 straight games upon resumption and the third set having escaped from his grasp. How does he handle this service game? He's missed the first serve, Zverev, out wide. Takes a moment before the bouncing of the ball prior to his second delivery. And he takes his time with the bouncing as well. Exaggerated service motion into the body. Cross-court forehand from Leheshka. Not his cleanest, but it gives Zverev trouble. He lifts out of his own forehand and it's love 15.
1: Key there was that he got him moving immediately to the right there. Again, he just doesn't look right at the minute. Zverev just looking flat again, looking a bit tired, more mentally than anything. And you've got an opponent that's playing very good tennis right now.
0: So this is interesting. A rare deficit for the serving player in this fourth set. Zverev not looking the relaxed figure that he has for solid periods of this tournament. That was a frustrated slap away of the ball after missing his first serve. 2 points, 2 second deliveries for Zverev here. Very strong serving numbers for him last night. In the heat of the day, he serves into the body. The forehand inside in from Laheshka. Time on the ball, and Zverev utilizes it on the forehand, but he's having to play off his heels from the baseline. A little bit of a let-off from Laheshka. Double-handed backhand that he was born with goes long.
1: Would have loved to have worked him harder than that. That was a regulation backhand he missed. Maybe the tension getting to him. Oversold the born-with part, I think.
0: Yeah, reminder of the stakes for him. He's only reached two previous Grand Slam quarterfinals and never here at the championships. Suddenly he's got a foothold in this clash, but he's lost it in this game for the time being. Serve out wide to the forehand and Laheshka's forehand into the net. So Zverev inches ahead, 3-all, 30-15. He's taking a real glance around before each one of his serves. Zverev, head bowed as he bounces the ball. Hair bundled up over the top of his white headband. T-serve into the forehand of Laheshka, which floats long.
1: Laheshka this time furious with himself, telling himself to actually hit through that forehand, be a little bit more courageous, be more aggressive, try to chip it, but lost control of it.
0: Yeah, has he just eased off a little bit here, Laheshka, who's muttering to himself and shaking his head. He was nothing but positivity when he walked back out onto center court this afternoon, and that flowed through his game. But Zverev looking to take the ascent now. There's just been a couple of points here that have really made a difference and offered him a platform. Second serve to try and take advantage, though. 40-15. And Laheshka stood a fair way back for this second delivery. Still in sunlight, but a meter or so behind the baseline. Takes the backhand up the line. The backhand cross court from Zverev finds the sideline. Even closer to the sideline from Laheshka. That is good enough to draw the error. So he is back on the heels of Zverev at 40-30.
1: Yeah, piling some pressure on. That was a good point from Laheshka. Precision hitting. As he came off the sideline and the ball just checks up when it hits the chalk. It just loses all of its pace and just pops up. And it's hard then to time the ball.
0: Slightly edgy from Alexander Zverev. Can he find a first delivery? He needs one, and he can't. It's the tee serve that he's missed, and he's found that mark so many times in this match and even today. Laheshka back bouncing on the balls of his feet, twiddling the racket with intensity, trying to stay alert in the gap between first and second serves. And it is a double fault from Zverev down into the net. And his face displays his disgust as he's taken to deuce.
1: Like a very low ball toss that didn't get up to it. And this is a moment for Laheshka.
0: The camp aren't giving much away, but they've got to be concerned because there's been those little looks from Zverev over at them. He's looked sluggish at times. We saw him checking his monitor, which is linked to his diabetes that he manages. Some questions unanswered from the German side of the net. Serves out wide, and this is a crisp ace into the corner. A little bit of a fist pump there from Zverev as well to back himself up. He moves to game point.
1: It's taken a while to see it, but some positive body language there for the very first time from Zverev. Well, there's a bit of a crisis building there. 3-all deuce after a double fault.
0: Level on 10 aces each. Zverev looking for a massive stride to the 4-3 lead. Can he get it? Serves T. Forehand pushed back just across the service line by Laheshka. Still on balance for the backhand cross court. Zverev with a bit more shape on his backhand, but the forehand taken on by Laheshka, who's on top of the baseline. Zverev a couple of meters back and too far back. Lifts out of the backhand long. Laheshka with positive intensity to take us back to deuce.
1: Looking slow to get behind the ball there. Zverev labored with his movement. I feel like this set is there for the taking here for Laheshka. String a couple of good points together here. Some solid strikes from the back of the court. Gets Zverev moving.
0: Now there's a question of how he handles that knowledge, Laheshka, because we've seen a little dip from him earlier in this game. Not quite as offensive and dialed as he looked fresh out of the blocks today. All about Zverev here, though. It's another sharp serve out wide that pierces the corner of the service box and gets him a much-needed free point. Advantage to the German.
1: Three big points. on this side, on the deuce side, and he's gone wide every time. You'd think Lehechka would start covering that serve, being caught out.
0: Is he going to neutralize again? Staying deep to receive is the world number 14. Zverev serves tee, and Lehechka didn't read it. Pulled on his forehand side. Zverev off the latest juice. Didn't have to play another ground stroke. The serve did the job, and it's a massive job because he heaves

0: It was two sets was impressive. 9.3, 9.2, then a big drop-off in that third set, 5.9. This fourth set currently at a 3.5. I mean, that's the lowest it's been for as long as I can remember. That is a struggle for him at the minute, that forehand side. But his whole game is just slightly off at the moment. But there's nothing to say he can't snatch a break here and serve it out.
1: Yeah, the scoreboard could be his friend, Zverev, having wrestled across the line in that last game. Leheshka's suddenly on the ropes. He cannot afford to put a foot wrong. Because if he's broken, then Zverev will serve for the match. He's got a little black, almost purse out on his...
0: Yeah, he's testing his blood here.
1: Yeah.
0: He is struggling with something. He's getting a reading. I think he might be trying to sort himself out here with some medication.
1: Yeah, Zverev, this is right-hand side of James Kyothovong, sat on his chair and with his little bag out, just dealing with the situation here. And that's tough mentally as well, Arv, when you're not feeling right physically and you know it's to do with these health issues that you have, then you've got to mentally deal with the fact that I might not feel great today, I might not get back to where I need to be within this match, and I still have to find a way to win it.
0: Yeah, we saw that. You could see it. At the beginning of the resumption of this, he was just flat. It's got to be down to something physically here.
1: Can he channel on the return? Because if he can break Leheshka the one time, he will serve for triumph. It's a second serve for Leheshka. It's a backhand up the middle with margin from Zverev, but well placed from Leheshka on his 1-2 punch. Takes it off the sideline, the backhand cross. Clean winner for 15 love.
0: Yeah, and you've got to remember when it's hot like this as well, it has more of an impact on you physically, especially Zverev with his condition. You know, it's a great angle cross-court that we just saw, the power angle from Leheshka.
1: 3-4, 15 love, serve into the body, forehand nicely placed at the baseline from Zverev. Good whip through on the backhand on the stretch, but no control as he redirects down the line, almost falls through his shot as the ball goes long, and it is already clearance once again for the Czech number 13 seed. Yeah, all the more impressive that Zverev handled the fortnight in Paris the way he did, because temperatures were relentless in the opening week. Leheshka serves out wide, ace out wide, triple game point. Zverev's not convinced. He raises both arms in frustration, shakes his head, but then seems to suddenly realize that actually, it's electronic line calling now. He can't argue with it. He can't overturn the call.
0: Yeah, puts any doubt to bed pretty quickly when it comes up on the scoreboard. They show you the animation of it.
1: Triple game point. Jiří Leheshka, T-serve. Forehand taken on by Zverev. Gets down to a backhand slice. Leheshka with another slice. This one floated onto the baseline, and Zverev can't adjust. He stares accusingly at the baseline, but just couldn't get his feet in position. And that's one intense left fist pump from Leheshka as he gets back in touch for a fourth time in this fourth set. It's four games each.
0: That's what he's looking for. This stage of the set, just quick service games and just throw the balls down the other end of the court. All the pressure is on Zverev now to have to try and to hold again. He's played 30 points on serve this set, Zverev. Leheshka just 18, so a massive difference there. Germans having to work very hard on serve.
1: Business end of the set, so the pressure transfers pretty quickly. Zverev knows that if he puts a foot wrong on the serve, Leheshka will be waiting to pounce. He finds the T-serve this time around, but has to play the forehand off his back foot due to the length of the return from Leheshka. Leveling out at the middle of the court, off forehand Zverev with length into the double hand, a backhand on the baseline from Leheshka. Time on the ball for the forehand down the line. Backhand, even tempo in this baseline rally as Zverev goes backhand line and then the forehand spun into the forehand of Leheshka, who frames it and doesn't quite land on the line. 15 love, massive first point for Alexander Zverev.
0: That's a big point to win. Both very aggressive in that rally. It was a length and eventually that caught Leheshka out, just landing the ball just inside the baseline where the players land after serving. The part of the court that gets scuffed up a bit, so I think there was a slightly poor bounce from him as well.
1: One of the longer exchanges today, possibly the longest rally of the action of Tuesday in this match. That was an ace out wide from Zverev. Just a moment where the crowd held their breath, but 140 miles an hour through the line, good enough for 30 love.
0: Yeah, he has the average quickest serve this tournament.

0: 132 behind the first serve, 118 behind the second. I mean, that's huge.
1: What factors into that pace?
0: His height. That certainly helps. He's almost at a height where he can hit directly down on the ball. Good technique now. Saw slow motion of his serve earlier. Good leg drive.
1: From the 6'6" German, who follows up in kind, ace out wide to the Leheshka forehand. And suddenly it's as if he's clocked that he's actually only 5 points away from the win. Zverev gunning after it at 40 love.
0: Another one out wide. Leheshka's not covering that serve on the deuce side. Needs to move that way.
1: Zverev with the regular drumming of the ball on the ground with his non-playing hand. Serves tee, and Leheshka hasn't covered it again. He can only chop at the ball. And what a game for Zverev to swipe for free after the lengthy opening rally. Pretty much didn't have to play a ball. The German maximizing his delivery, and for the first time, he moves one game away from the quarterfinals.
0: Obviously not great from the back of the court, Zverev, but that serve saving him. It's a luxury to have a serve like that in those sort of moments.
1: One game away from uncharted territory. Four trips to the last 16 here at the championships. Zverev has never gone further. At the age of 29 and now a Grand Slam champion, twice victorious at the year-ending championships, a gold medalist. There is little that Zverev has not achieved at the big tournaments in this sport.
0: Yeah, and he did it when he was so young as well, winning all those Masters 1000s and those two tour finals. Yeah, this winning at a major at Roland Garros, that was the biggest goal of them all. That's all that was left on the resume. I mean, he would love the Davis Cup, obviously, but he's obviously talked about, you know, we're an aging group of players now. That's going to be very difficult. But all the individual accolades and tournaments, there's not much he hasn't achieved.
1: So now it's a question of how Leheshka handles the moment, because he came out here at 3-3 in the third set on a charge, Leheshka, knowing that there was very little wriggle room. He had to win the third set. He had to win two more sets.
2: Thank you.
1: But he's got to do it serving second in set number four. And as he sits at 4-5, he has to hold serve to stay in the championships. Right-hand side of the chair umpire, bending low to bounce the ball, the 24-year-old. Delivers tee, and it's a cracking ace down the tee junction to get up and running. 15 love.
0: Nice sound off the rackets.
1: What a moment to open with a service winner. Leheshka looking to stay alive in this year's championships. Two sets to one down, 4-5 and serving in the fourth. Takes the backhand down the line on the approach. It's a volley that is thumped into the Zverev backhand. Defensive lob from the German won't land. And again, it's great vision from the 24-year-old to see the moment to close out play from the forecourt.
0: Yeah, truly one of those players that loves being at the net. Good technique on that forehand volley, kept it out in front of him. A lot of players come forward because they're told you've got to get forward more. Don't really want to do it, but he's one of the players that if he can spend more time at the net, it's better.
1: Play that did see him to the fourth round at Wimbledon 2 years ago, Leheshka, a run that ended in retirement. He's looking to end on a high this time around. Forehand line winner whipped through the ball, and with very little play, he has launched out to the triple game point advantage.
0: Only lost 3 points on serve in this fourth set. Leheshka has been very, very clean so far.
1: Hoping to make a statement here with Zverev waiting a way back to receive. T-serve from Leheshka. Time on his forehand cross court into the forehand of Zverev, who comes too far over the ball. Into the tram lines he goes. And like lightning, Leheshka levels at 5 games each. Take that, he says. Except he doesn't. He actually stands there pretty stoic and towels himself down and looks ready to keep going at this. It is 3 hours played, just that match time split across 2 days, held at the curfew last night. 3-3 in the third. Leheshka came out with a new lease of life. Zverev has been struggling. We know about his diabetes and his health issues, and there have been some concerning looks in that department. He's got to work with what he's got here. Zverev, left-hand side of the chair umpire, serves into the body, just goes long. The first serve percentage has dipped for Zverev. Leaving the reigning Roland Garros champion with a little more work on this sun-drenched center court. Short shadow falls across the baseline to his left. Serve out wide, just read by Leheshka. Not as clean a strike, but he follows up with a forehand down the line. Time on the backhand into the Zverev backhand, who goes cross-court into the forehand, driven by Leheshka. More pace. Zverev soaks it up, sends it back, slices the forehand. Leheshka with the backhand flatter over the net, and Zverev is still up to the task. And Leheshka's the first to miss. Goes long with the forehand. 15-love, another lengthy point to launch the Zverev service game.
0: Just overdoing it in the end, Leheshka. The ground strokes were getting bigger and bigger. Zverev just taking some extra time here. Still got, plenty of time on the clock. 17 seconds or so on the clock. Paha has control when he starts it.
1: He'd rather not go about it in that way.
0: No.
1: But quite encouraging for him that the two really lengthy exchanges of the last few games, he's got them under his belt. Average rally length, not much out here on center court as Zverev takes the backhand down the line with the winner behind his serve to underline that fact. 30 love here at five games apiece.
0: The good thing is he's not giving Leheshka too many looks at second serve, still serving in the 70s percent-wise in this fourth set. For the match, it's at that number as well, 71%.
1: Beads of sweat on the face of Alexander Zverev beneath the tied white headband. Bounces the ball. Serves out wide. Misses. Leheshka maybe just covering that one across the sideline. Knocks the ball back for the waiting ball kid. He's down 30 love, but gets a look at Zverev's second serve here, and he's just bouncing up on the balls of his feet, Leheshka, looking to capitalize. Into the body goes Zverev, into the net goes Leheshka, just holds his racket out in front. He wasn't that far off the tape, but almost is not enough in this sport, and it's triple game point for Zverev.
0: Wasn't happy with the technique there, just shadow swinging, just a little bit more brush up the back of the ball to give it the lift it needed.
1: Triple game point for the German to guarantee himself a tiebreak at minimum from this fourth set. Can he do so? T-serve, Leheshka fully on the reach. Zverev leaves the ball and he does so well because it's gone long. And is that a little bit of strain off his shoulders? All is not done out here on center court, but Zverev will at least play a tiebreak in set number four. Leheshka will look to serve to stay in this match for the second time. Just watching Zverev here at the sit-down. He's constantly fiddling with the gadgets, and he had a little bag out on his knee at the last sit-down.
0: Yeah, tapping away on his screen. He does it every change of ends, but it's more concerning this time because it's obvious that he's struggling with it. I mean, it's hot out there. It's 31 degrees. I feel like temperature isn't that much off that 31, 32 degrees. I mean, in Paris, it was up high 30s and feel like temperature 48. 49 degrees, it felt a lot hotter.
1: Yeah, so intense.
0: Yeah,
1: it does cling to you out there, just haven't felt too much of it. We're very fortunate with the air-conditioned commentary booths here. We're living the high life, not just by way of looking down from the top of the center court rafters, but yeah, it is tricky conditions out there. Still sitting at 31 degrees Celsius around the grounds at SW19, and even on these big stadium courts, there isn't really anywhere to hide. Leheshka at least looking to present energy, and he has looked energized ever since he walked back out onto center court at 3-all in the third set, winning all three played upon resumption in that set, but serving to stay in the fourth at 2-1 down for the second time here. Short cropped brown hair stares for a long while across at Zverev as he waits for the crowd to settle. And then serves out wide. Zverev can only waft his racket on the forehand wing. Service winner for Leheshka to get up and running. 15 love. It's going to be a first-time trip to the quarterfinals at the championships for one of these two men. Could it be the number 13 seed, who was kept on the back foot throughout last night but has got himself well in contention? The backhand into the net, though, from Leheshka. And for the first time, he just stands there, giving it a long look. Zverev on the board within the first 2 points. And that has not happened so far in this fourth set.
0: Something to work with here. And that will just be felt by Leheshka, that. He'll feel the pressure now. Something he has not felt in the fourth. Service games have been so quick.
1: He's gone up. I thought it was just 30 love, but he has gone up 40 love in every previous service game of this set, Leheshka. And suddenly Zverev's breath is on his neck already. The backhand return of the second serve from Zverev, the backhand slice in the forecourt, the off forehand from Leheshka doesn't quite drive through it, and that is to his detriment. Zverev with a great angle on the backhand cross, and suddenly at 15:30, having drawn that error from the Czech, he is 2 points away from triumph.
0: Felt like Zverev actually purposely drew him forward there with a short slice backhand, a la Roger Federer. Tempted him to come forward, the approach wasn't strong enough, and we know Zverev doesn't mind a target.
1: Is he sowing seeds of doubt as the stakes weigh heavy on the shoulders of Leheshka? He's missed a first serve.
0: By miles as well.
1: The Czech, who has served pretty flawlessly out here today, now puts a second in at the body of Zverev, who just falls out of the backhand but puts it in with depth. A double-hander into the two-hander of the Czech, who's staying with the tempo cross-court. The backhand down the line now, and the forehand from Zverev has more on it. Leheshka's off balance. Can he recover? Forehand on the stretch to the forehand of Zverev, who chops it on the forecourt from Leheshka. Goes for the drop shot. Is it a clean winner? Yes, it is. He survives. For 30-all, and he pumps himself up with a cry as well.
0: That's one of the best rallies of the match. So far, that big hitting from both. He did so well, Leheshka, to defend aggressively midway through the point, because it looked as if Zverev was getting to grips with the point. But great touch on the drop shot from Leheshka. That was such a big moment for him.
1: Just seeing a slow motion replay, it wasn't just a cry, it was a roar from Leheshka, lion style. And just a little insight as to how he's feeling mentally here. T-serve, a much needed cheat point off the backhand outstretch from Zverev into the net. It is a point to force a tiebreak for Leheshka.
0: Needed that first serve because he'd missed his last couple.
1: Can he make it to the breakup? Towels down his face with the left wristband. Drums the ball on center court. Now tosses and serves. Yeah. An ace out wide. It's not how you start, it's how you finish. And the number 13 seed has closed it out strong there to head into a fourth set tiebreak.
0: Excellent effort that, because every service game this set has been a cruise for him. You could panic at that stage and there's just no wriggle room. Loses that game, match is done. He's in with a fighting chance now still.
1: So Zverev once again finds himself in this most awkward of positions. So close to the win, and yet still so far from the locker room. The tiebreak between himself, an elusive quarterfinal at Wimbledon, but a tiebreak between himself and a fifth set. That's what Leheshka's gunning for. Zverev to serve first, right-hand side of the chair, serve out wide into the forehand, comes in for the drive swing volley, and he will land it cross-court. Clean winner from Zverev to get up and running at 1-0.
0: Gosh, he made that look easy, that backhand drive volley. It was not. And the way that this set has got, you would favour Leheshka, because he's won far more points returning than Zverev has. So that opening point was massive for Zverev, just to keep get his nose in the lead.
1: Do the slimmer margins make any difference for the 24-year-old from Czechia? He's gone out wide with the serve and just missed. Second delivery to be taken from a meter behind the baseline by Zverev, who takes a hop and a skip closer to receive and makes the most of it. Drives the forehand into the forehand of Leheshka, who comes up and long. First mini break for the man who won Roland Garros.
0: A fantastic return. Up on the baseline, crunched it. It was at a nice height for him. Spread the return too, so he got Leheshka moving. Massive roar, come on.
1: That is the loudest that we've heard him by a stretch. Upon resumption of this fourth round match, T-serve is missed by Leheshka. So this is two serving points and 2 second deliveries required from the man who's in his second Wimbledon fourth round. Leheshka, shorter serve, backhand pushed into play by Zverev, backhand ripped by Leheshka, already looking for the forecourt. It's a lob from Zverev that hasn't quite landed. So Leheshka is on the board at 1-2.
0: Got himself into trouble there, Zverev. Should have played a forehand return, was desperate to get a backhand on it, and he took himself out of position trying to play a backhand from the forehand corner. Too much ground for him to cover. But he's so comfortable off that backhand wing. That's the shot he wants to play. It's like his comfort blanket, the backhand.
1: Still with a mini break in hand here, Zverev. 2-1. And a couple of service points to come.

0: Couple more bounces of the ball. The toss. And he's going to get another shot of the second serve. The ball really pinged off the net tape and was airborne for a second or two before landing in the box. So an extra offering from the back of the court. For the man who's won 13 of his last 14 matches, you get confidence and rhythm from that. But there's got to be a degree of mental fatigue at some stage. How does he manage these pressure moments? Zverev, T-serve. Forehand thought about it from Lehecka. It drops his end. It was another extreme net cord, but the ball could not ping over. 3-1 Zverev.
1: On another day, that goes over, and that can cause havoc. That was unlucky from Lehecka. Not going with the chip forehand return. He's trying to be more aggressive there. Didn't pay off, unfortunately, for him.
0: The sun glaring down onto center court, just past 5 p.m. local time. Can Zverev put daylight on the board still further in this tiebreak? 3-1 and serving. Lehecka with legs astride, a meter behind the baseline. Will he move now that a second serve is coming into play? Down into the net with the first offering from Alexander Zverev. Bounces the ball. 7, 8, 9, 10. Still he goes. Serves to the forehand. Lehecka can't land the return. And he's going to be disappointed because he looked to have the serve out wide covered but can't put the forehand in play. Zverev does lead 4-1.
1: Just didn't get the contact. You could hear it was a slight mishit. Got up high on him. Zverev can do that on his serve. It bounces high, lively. Out here for a grass court. This court more and more playing like a hard court second week when it's this warm and the court is being baked by the sun.
0: The margins have shrunk. Massive point here for Lehecka heading into the change of ends. He's going to have to play it behind a second serve. First attempt, which he was following up the court, goes down into the net. Can he take it to 2-4? Serves wide into the backhand of Zverev, who pushes the ball up the middle of the court. The forehand cross court, the forehand cupped into play by Zverev, and the forehand driven down the line by Lehecka. He's got a bounce overhead, and he will put that into the open court. Could have been 5-1, but it is 2-4 at the switch. Lehecka hanging on.
2: 4-2.
1: Now, one more serve to come as well, so he can keep this tight. Zverev again, not stopping at the change of ends, just continues. Quite unusual that. Not even taking a sip of water there.
0: Yeah, he seems to be doing all things possible to conserve energy, Zverev. The roar that he let out a few minutes ago was noteworthy because we'd barely heard a peep from him throughout this match, getting back up and running from two sets to love up. And at three games apiece, they walked back out here. Zverev having saved 7 out of 7 break points faced yesterday and then suddenly watched a string of three games against him for Lehecka to take him into this fourth set. Looking to halt the Czech player right here. And Lehecka hunting to stay in touch. Serves into the body of Zverev here at 2-4. Forehand pings off the net cord. Oh, what a time for a dead net cord. The racket raised in apology. But Lehecka back on the heels of Zverev at 4-3 in points.
1: Well, sometimes these sort of things just, they even out. He got unlucky about 3 points ago on the return to serve. That time, it goes his way.
0: Still bouncing on the balls of his feet, Lehecka. Still gunning from the win, down a deficit. 2-1. And Zverev 4-3 and serving in this tiebreak. The German serves out wide into the backhand of Lehecka, then takes the forehand back behind. Lehecka with the slice in the forecourt. Zverev with the off forehand into the backhand of Lehecka, who falls down on the floor and into the net. 5-3 for the number two seed.
1: From a low position, that was very impressive, that final forehand from Zverev. That's where those small changes over a long period paying off. They're more aggressive, perhaps on another day. A couple of years ago, been too passive on that forehand, but struck it well. Just a little slip from Lehecka. Didn't land too heavily.
0: So this is a service point for Zverev to try and generate match points. Left-hand side of the chair. Drumming the ball against the floor. The world number three. Serves down the tee. Lehecka reads it. He cushions the ball back into play. Time at the baseline to take the backhand into the backhand of Zverev, who goes with a little more whip. Now the backhand up the middle of the court from Zverev, and Lehecka will respond in kind. Takes the backhand into the forehand of Zverev, who's controlling the tempo here. A little bit more on the ball from Lehecka. Can he back himself to hit the ball?

0: ball. He goes through the outside of the sideline and into the net. Goes Zverev, can't respond to the angle. For the first time in this tiebreak, we are back on serve.
1: Right back in it. That's because backhand was a good one because it drew the Zverev out of position there. Slightly wider. That was tougher for the German.
0: Jerzy Leheszka. Down 2-1, but back on serve in the fourth set tiebreak. 4-5 with the balls in hand. The 24-year-old serves tee. The forehand from Zverev just finds the baseline on the stretch as Leheszka somehow slices the ball back onto the opposing baseline. The forehand hits the baseline again. The cross-court backhand is the backhand of Zverev, who's somehow staying with this. And into the net goes Jerzy Leheszka. It is match points for Alexander Zverev.
1: Threw him a lot there, Leheszka. Zverev did so well to deal with a couple of forehands right on his baseline. One of them was actually slightly mishit. That was some effort, and he has fought hard. Obviously not feeling great to get himself into this position to close this one out now, Zverev. This will be a huge relief if he could get it done here.
0: Is this the moment that Zverev completes the quartet of major quarterfinals? Leheszka serves out wide and beyond the racket of Zverev, on the reach with the forehand. He pumps his fist like he's in a winning position, Leheszka. He has done his bit with the serve, and now it's down to the reigning Roland Garros champion.
1: Leheszka will be praying for a second serve here. Which side does he cover?
0: 2-1. And a second match point in this tiebreak for Alexander Zverev, 6-5 and serving. Left-hand side of the umpire's chair on center court. Zverev misses the first serve. Down into the net as he targets the tee. How's Leheszka feeling? Still down match point. Still waiting behind the baseline. Zverev serves long. Such a build-up to that second serve, and it's a double fault that says everything about how the German is feeling at this monumental moment in the match.
1: Yeah, it's gone so big there. Again, not stopping at the change of ends, marching towards the other end of the court. 118 miles an hour, that second serve. And it looks as if that ball toss got so far ahead of him, chasing it.
0: All over the past hour of play, it has been obvious that Zverev is not feeling at optimum capacity, and there is that hunger to find a way into the locker room, into the shade, into the sanctuary of the quarterfinals. So near, and yet still so far. At 3 hours 20 minutes played, two match points have come and gone for Alexander Zverev. Can he generate another? 6 points each on center court. Zverev serves down the tee. Leheszka gets a racket on it. Will the ball land? No, it won't. Match point number three upcoming for the Roland Garros champion.
1: A lot of ball bounces there. He remained calm, Zverev. There was actually no expression on his face when he double faulted at that on that second match point. Just marched down to the other end of the court.
0: Striding back and forth behind the baseline. Zverev looking to close it out right here. Leheszka looking to stay alive. The ball on his racket, the let on the serve as he targets the tee. Little bit more time to think about this first delivery. He throws the ball and catches it in his left hand. He towels down his forehead ever so briefly. Are his days numbered? One day after this match began, Leheszka serves out wide and misses. And a second serve stands between the Czech and exit from this year's championships. Second serve in at the backhand of Zverev, goes cross court, backhand netted by Leheszka. And the elusive Wimbledon quarterfinal belongs to Alexander Zverev, who looks relieved as he puts both arms towards the sky. As this match resumed with the German at 2-0 and 3-3 in the third, he did not look himself, he looked sluggish. And he looked in danger when Leheszka launched back onto center court and swiped that third set. But it is Zverev, arms aloft, And is that a smile on his face for the first time today? This was the elusive quarter-final at the major tournaments. He'd made the last eight at the US Open, the Australian Open, and Roland Garros, where he reigns. But the set is complete, and so is the quarterfinal lineup here at the Championships, with Jannik Sinner already into the semifinals, the curfew having done its work last night. Zverev survives in four sets.
1: Yeah, wonderful effort, I think, midway through that celebration there from Zverev, the realisation of what he's just achieved hit him. And that's why the smile came to his face. That was an excellent effort. Really, really difficult circumstances. A notch up as far as the heat was concerned. As to when they played yesterday, under the roof, pretty nice conditions, perfect conditions indoors. But today, it was a test. He looked a bit sluggish at times, obviously not at 100%. It was just about finding a way through as Lehecka gets a round of applause as he walks off. It was a good effort for him, but went down in the tiebreak, got himself back. But just a couple of errors at the end were costly for him.
0: He really kept it in question, didn't he? Just with his attitude upon resumption. Zverev was off, but he was well and truly on. And he went after it to win four of the first five games. Serve was strong throughout the fourth set. But those little moments are where the best really present themselves.
1: Yeah, the good serving from Zverev. Good returning early on in that tiebreak as well. It was aggressive. That's what got him that little lead initially. And that just settles you in. But he didn't panic when those two match points, the initial ones, came and went. The double fault, the big double fault on the second one, that could have thrown him big time, but just got on with it, changed ends, and then made a first serve and got the free point and then closed it out.
0: Rishi Prasad waiting to speak to Alex van der Zverev. Wonder if I'll ask him about Taylor Fritz, who waits in the quarterfinals. Let's find out.
2: Alex, well done. First of all, how happy are you to hear the words, you're through to your first Wimbledon quarterfinal?
3: Yeah, who would have thought it would have only taken me 12 years to get there? But I'm incredibly, incredibly happy, incredibly relieved to achieve that. But of course, I want to play three more matches here. And it was a fantastic match that, you know, lasted 2 days. Of course, it's never easy to come back following day, and I thought he played amazing today. So credit to him for keeping the fight up and making it very difficult to me.
2: How easy or hard was it to restart the engine today?
3: Yeah, for me, it was a bit difficult. I lost the first three games and gave away the third set. But again, he came out playing incredible tennis. He came out swinging, and credit to him. I think he did a fantastic job in that. And but again, I'm happy to be through in four sets and not having to play another set today.
2: And of course, people have already asked the question about the challenge of playing last night, taking a pause, starting today, and playing again tomorrow. How tough will that be?
3: Yeah, I think mentally it's more difficult than physically, not having time to kind of just breathe, to kind of just realize what is happening, to prepare for the next match. I think playing back-to-back days, especially best of five, is not easy, but I'm very happy to be playing tomorrow, and that's the most important thing. I hope I'll be back on this wonderful court and playing my best tennis again.
2: And what sort of match can we expect against Taylor Fritz in that quarterfinal?
3: Probably not a very entertaining one, because we both serve 140 miles an hour, so there's not going to be many rallies, I would expect. But at the end of the day, this is grass court tennis, so everything happens very fast, everything happens very quickly, and I'm going to do everything I can to be playing my best tennis tomorrow.
2: Well, thank you for today's entertainment. Yeah. Congratulations
3: to
2: Alexander Zverev.
0: Well, as he indicated there, the reigning Roland Garros champion, perspective can be half the battle. So Arvind Palmer, what has he got to do to reverse his recent fortunes against Taylor Fritz, who has won seven of their last seven meetings, including triumph on the grass of Halle just a handful of weeks ago?
1: Yeah, I mean, there's a psychological side to all of this as well now for Zverev. So, yeah, he's got to get over that and a best of five set match. He's got time to get back into it if he goes a set or so down. Got to tell yourself that you're playing well. Hopefully, he can feel 100% tomorrow. I don't believe he was today. He just somehow got himself through that. When he's playing his best tennis, he's serving huge. He's being aggressive. You know, he's all about serving and cracking forehands, positive play. If he can come forward a little bit more, that transition play got to be there as well, putting Fritz under as much pressure on serve as possible. That's, I think, where, you know, he has his best chance of winning, because Fritz is playing well. He's serving well, he's cracking his forehand, huge, as when he has that psychological edge over him.
0: Well, we don't have to wait too long to find out how that's going to go down, because thanks to yesterday's curfew, as Zverev alluded to, he does not get a day off. He is going to sort himself out after this four-set defeat of Jiří Leheška, and we're going to see him back out on court tomorrow. You mentioned it's the number one court off. He's going to find that out pretty shortly.
1: He won't be on centre. He's on one.
0: But he'll look to get himself back to this grand stage and look for a big result against the in-form American. That wraps it up for this second match of the day, this resumed match on center court, but all is not done on the main stage. The fans are going to be really excited for the clash that closes the curtains. Novak Djokovic, seven-time former champion, up against Felix Auger-Aliassime. It's coming your way later on.
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1: Welcome to Centre Court once again as we await the two competitors for our next men's quarter-final. It is none other than the seven times former champion Novak Djokovic alongside Canada's Felix Auger-Aliassime walking out from under the Royal Box entrance from the clubhouse onto this great stage where Djokovic in particular has shone so brightly over many, many years. And a staggering thought that today he is aiming to reach a 15th Wimbledon semi-final and his eighth in succession. I mean, it is just crazy, really, the numbers that the man has achieved. But standing in his way is the younger man, the Canadian, Felix Auger-Aliassime, who is in a second Wimbledon quarterfinal, trying to reach his third Grand Slam semi. He's done it a couple of times at the US Open, but never yet managed to do it here. And now facing a man who he has faced

0: Twice before they met a few years ago and split those matches, but this will be their first meeting in a major and their first meeting on grass. Barry Milne's in commentary now, delighted to have the company of Arvin Palmer for this encounter, and as the players just sort out their equipment at the side of the court next to the umpire's chair, pick up a racket and come out for the spin of the coin. We've got thousands already in the arena awaiting in great anticipation for what's to come. Let's listen in.
1: Same conditions, just a reminder that we need to be gentle with the grass and that we have VR. If you can be green for the tile box, please, Novak, and you will be the purple one, Felix.
2: Green, you said. Yeah.
1: Green. Questions? I have the rackets or the championship?
2: Championship.
1: Championship? The championship?
2: Receive.
1: Receive?
2: This sounds good.
1: Have a good match.
0: So, the Canadian, Felix Auger-Aliassime, won the spin of the coin. He's elected to receive, and Djokovic has decided to stay at the Royal Box end as they now get into their warm-up. Novak Djokovic, 39 years young and still striving for greatness. Can he possibly go on through this and indeed a semi to a final and claim that elusive 25th record Grand Slam singles title? 24 currently, the record he of course shares with the Australian legend Margaret Court, and he's done it seven times here before, and really every time we get into a match with him, I mean the numbers just, you know, the lists go on and on of all the things that he's done and achieved, and I find that my jaw just sort of hits the floor again thinking, how can this guy be doing this? I mean, it is over 20 years ago that he first played here. That was his third appearance in a Grand Slam. He started 2005, first round finish at the Australian Open, second round at the French, third round here, third round also in New York at the US Open. He made his first Grand Slam quarterfinal the following year at the French, and he's made umpteen since then, and he became a Grand Slam champion for the first time in 2008. Well, to think that, you know, he was in another Australian Open final at the start of this year, that his longevity, his ability to keep the body going, keep the mind going, and keep the hunger going for all this is just outstanding, isn't it?
3: It's remarkable. He's either continuing to break records, new records, taking them himself, or stretching other records. And, yeah, this is just his fifth event of the year, so he's picking and choosing. When he's having to play, he's had to deal with some injuries along the way as well, but that's only normal, I guess, at his age and how he's playing, how he's still playing his tennis, just still so athletic the way he's moving. We saw at Roland Garros against Fonseca how physical that match became, and he was right with him toe-to-toe, and Fonseca was worthy of that win. He played better than him in the end, and he's had to take some time off and prepare for the grass, and this is what he's interested in. You know, the majors, stretching his lead in the major tally. 25 is the number he's trying to get to. That is the focus. And he always said that, you know, for many years now, it's about the majors, it's about representing his country. So with the Olympics fast approaching as well, he's probably got an eye on that. And when he said that about 3 or 4 years ago, I thought there's just no way that he's going to be making it through to LA. But there's a realistic chance that he could reach.
0: To defend his title.
3: Yeah, I mean, it's amazing, isn't it, the longevity of him. But he's really, really taken care of his body over the years and his mind. He's been a player that's never shied away from trying new things, different things, whether it be, you know, becoming gluten-free when everyone's thinking, what's he doing here, gluten-free, what is that? He brought that into his diet when no one knew about gluten. And then only eating things that were green. He's gone down the holistic route several times with injuries and other things like that. He's a guy that is not afraid to tap into things that normal tennis players wouldn't.
0: Exactly that. And here we are with the man getting ready for what he hopes will be a record 107th win at Wimbledon in the singles. For the men, that would be a record. Of course, he broke the record he shared with Roger Federer when he got to 105. But now 106 up, seconds. After what, by his own admission, wasn't his best performance in seeing off Roman Safulin in the previous round. He had patches of good stuff. He did enough.

0: enough, obviously, to get through that in four sets, but he was more relieved than anything else to have come through it and not had to go the distance against the qualifier. Against Artur Rinderknecht, who played well in the third round, that was another four-set matchup. I felt his one against Tsitsipas, who obviously has not been playing and the tennis perhaps that he was a few years back, but still some of the quality of Djokovic, particularly in the third set of that straight sets win the other evening, was superb. And that really did sort of roll back the years. And he began, of course, with that intriguing clash with Wu Yibing of China, who's such a talent, and extended him to four sets in the opening round. So overall, that's taken him 11 hours and 17 minutes on the court. As for Felix Auger-Aliassime, he's now top four in the world. He's the third seed in the draw. He took 10 hours and 37 minutes, the bulk of which was in the last round, a match I was able to call on court one when he played Alejandro Davidovich Fokina, a match that could have been won in four sets, but ultimately did take five for the Canadian to get through it. There was one absolutely startling point in the fourth set of that, and if you haven't had a chance to check it out on social media, well, please go and look for it, because it's arguably one of the greatest points we've ever seen here at Wimbledon. It was a stunning point, which actually Felix ended up losing. Both men ended up just roaring their heads off laughing, and the crowd was just standing, first everybody in amazement at what happened. But the serious business is about to start here.
1: Ready?
0: Welcome to this men's quarterfinal on the center court, and it will be Novak Djokovic, no less, to begin from the raw box end, serving towards Canada's Felix Auger-Aliassime, and serves to the backhand, gets a reply to the forehand, and it's a straightforward put away down the line winner from the serve.
2: Should we start? 1-2 combination. I think start matches you're looking to make lots of first serves and positive second balls.
0: 5:39 in the late afternoon here. Still a very warm one. Sun on the court, as it has been all day. I would imagine Djokovic quite pleased, perhaps, that because of the addition of the Zverev resumption, this has been pushed back a little bit later in the afternoon. The temperature might not be quite as high, and the sun will eventually be shaded from this court. But that was a fault then on that serve as well from Djokovic. Takes his time and cocks the racket, and now serves right-handed down the middle. The reply comes to his backhand. He has time to line that up down the line. Comes back cross-court to him. Then he's forced into the backhand wing. He slides into a slice backhand. He makes it cross-court. But then Auger-Aliassime very smartly, very accurately, just hits the two-handed winner back past him onto the line.
2: Surprising to look at their head-to-head. They've only played a couple of times, actually, and the last time was quite some time ago.
0: Yep, 2022, yep. Two meetings, one on clay, one on hard courts. Djokovic won the clay court encounter in Rome, but Auger-Aliassime beat him in a Laver Cup encounter indoors on the hard courts later that year. Good serve, return on the stretch is well made. Now a slice from Auger-Aliassime, and that dipping ball, Djokovic is on the charge, and it's a miscue from the running forehand of the Canadian that loops long and out.
2: It's a cutting shot low. Chat to his corner there, you could hear the Serbian from the Serb.
0: Bouncing the ball seven or eight times, sets himself now and serves this down the middle. But it's a fault on that one at 30 all this opening game. And the winner of this to face the world number one, the top seed, Jannik Sinner, who got through three tight sets earlier on against Jan Lennard Struff. Serve to the backhand. The return goes into the net from Auger-Aliassime. A player who has made a couple of semi-finals at the US Open. And a player who hasn't always, has had some difficult times, but I feel is obviously coming now into some good form here. Rick Fontang, his longtime coach. I've spent a lot of time with him over the years. Djokovic. But that is Djokovic winning the first game, because the return just overpressed back, blocked beyond the line, and it's one love

0: slightly different story. So got to manage those expectations, as Orgeli's seen, but he's wanting to play the right way to give him the best chance. So expecting to be serving big,
1: Felix,
0: being aggressive, using his forehand to his strength. That's his major weapon when it's working. It's devastating shot, the serving forehand.
2: So the Canadian now from the roll box end. His first serve is down the centre, comes back centrally to him. But then he hits strong off the forehand wing and gets past Djokovic, who's put on a white tennis cap on this bright afternoon.
0: It's cooling down out there slightly, but still you want to keep the sun off you.
2: Djokovic setting himself about 3 metres behind the baseline. Jump forward off both feet. Watches that ball go away behind him after the fault was called. And now he steps a little closer, still about a metre back, just a bit more, perhaps 4 feet behind the baseline. Of course, arguably the greatest returner of a serve that we've ever seen in the sport, but that wasn't one of his best. That's gone into the net. 30 love. Eliassime hadn't dropped a set until that meeting with Davidovic Fokina in the last round.
1: 40 love.
2: He hadn't dropped his serve until about 3 hours plus into that match with Davidovic Fokina through the whole tournament. He had beaten Alexander Shevchenko in straight sets. He beat Dino Prismic in a tight three-setter. And then after winning an opening set tiebreak against the American Michael Zheng, who was a qualifier, he then dropped just three more games to complete victory in that third round contest before facing the informed Spaniard, who'd come in here having won a title in Mallorca, his first ever, and was on a seven-match winning streak before facing Ogier Eliassime, who now really steps into that, his athletic build, but he's driven that way too far. Feel now with the experience he has had, the form he's getting back, the mid-20s, he's been around for some years, broken through the top 10, now into the top four in the world.
1: Yeah.
2: This kind of is a huge day for him, isn't it? This could be a defining day for him.
0: Yeah, making it through to the semis and beating Djokovic today would be huge. Huge for the confidence and the belief that ultimately, this is what he wants to get his hands on, a Wimbledon trophy, a major trophy.
2: That was his second ace to complete the first hold of his serve today. He's actually won 30 matches this season. Djokovic, with a limited season, as Arvin was saying, has won 13 so far, but has lost on four occasions. Reply comes quick to the forehand, and Djokovic trying to then put that up the line, redirect it, puts it in the net. Ogier Eliassime trying to equal the record set by Eugenie Bouchard and Milos Raonic with three semi-final appearances in Grand Slams. Raonic, who made the men's final here once upon a time. Bouchard making the women's final once upon a time here. But that doesn't make it back off the Canadian's next return. 15 all. Bouncing the ball again and now serving out wide, and you heard the sound of the frame on that attempted return, but it bounced then on the Canadian side after he tried to strike it.
0: Such an accurate serve. That he's always had such a good wide serve on the deuce side. He's able to place it so short up the box with lots of turn to it. Really takes you out of position.
2: Yes, his world-class ability to make the best use of that serve. There was a time, of course, when it didn't work for him. He had to adjust, but he's inside his baseline, has to retreat now, gets a ball off the net cord from his opponent, who then slices one, dug out really well by Djokovic. That's a very low ball, but a great forehand off it. And then Djokovic with

0: terrific length. Oh my goodness, it wasn't half bad from Felix, but Novak found a way to answer it even better.
1: I think so many other players, that would have been a winning shot from Auger. It seemed too hot to handle, but he's just caressed that one. Actually defended aggressively. Djokovic on the half volley. Doesn't like to back off. He likes to keep a strong court position, if possible.
0: Djokovic to serve again. One all, 40-15.
2: Let's first serve.
0: Bobbles into the service box off the net. 2021, the last time, the first time indeed that Felix was in the quarterfinals here, was beaten on that day by Matteo Berrettini, who subsequently went on, of course, to the final. We know who won that. Driving the forehand to forehand, and then it just clips a forehand with a bit sharper angle. And Djokovic, yeah, really looking to sort of puff out the chest here and just remind everybody, including himself, no doubt, who he is, where he is, and what he can do.
1: And how good he is, yeah, absolutely. I mean, that was an amazing couple of points there. Both forehands, I mean, the first one wasn't a winner, but it was a half volley forehand cross court that was amazing. And that last forehand, taken so early, swept it cross court and was a winner. Nicely done from Djokovic.
0: Well, they're squeezing in. People coming back with some refreshments after seeing the last match, with Zverev getting his place into the quarterfinals. That match held over from last night, the curfew caught up with it just before 11 o'clock. They had to pause. And when he came back, he had lost the third set to Lehechka, but got it all right in the fourth. Came through on that fourth set tiebreak to claim his place in a first Wimbledon quarterfinal. But it just shows you what winning Grand Slams can do for your confidence.
1: Oh, certainly the first few rounds, he looked very, very relaxed. Today was a little bit different. Looked as if he was a little bit tired, maybe physically, mentally, maybe the readings from his machine that he uses for his diabetes. He just looked a little bit tired today, a little bit slow, but he had enough in the end. And these hot conditions, that can mess with you if you've got diabetes too.
0: And he'll have to be back tomorrow because he'll be playing Taylor Fritz in the bottom half of the draw in another of the quarterfinals. And it's the Canadian, Osher Aliassime, who starts the next game with a strong serve and gets the error off the Djokovic return. Big question under this match, how far can Osher Aliassime push Djokovic? How much might that take out of the great champion in this considerable heat, bearing in mind the difficulties he had in the last round finding his form? But we've seen some signs that he's got things sorted out a bit better today, and he wants to make a fast start, and he's done really well with a pinpoint backhand drive across the court into the corner, and that forces the error from his opponent.
1: That is certainly an exchange. He wants to get himself involved in that cross-court battle. He'll back himself all day long. Took a lot of time away from Auger Aliassime there. That's where it's important for Auger Aliassime to keep mixing things up. Can't give Djokovic too much of a rhythm back there.
0: Canadian does have a very deliberate build-up, slower than many, to his serve. He did get warned for time in his last match. Forehand drive right at him. He deals with that, but has to jump off the turf using his big forehand. And Djokovic that time lets rip, but that flies through the warm air too far.
1: Trying to get that first strike in, Djokovic. Surprising it missed by that much. Still finding his range, perhaps. Only three and a half games in. Used to the conditions out here.

0: know he's played out here tens of times.
1: Canadian serve, the return off the net court, but it's very quickly and smartly whipped back over the net into the open corner by Ozia Aliassim, 40-15.
0: Well watched, sometimes they can take you by surprise. Got down to it very well, that was the impressive thing, Ozia Aliassim, the early preparation to play it as well. He's got to serve really, really well today, you feel. Make plenty of first serves, Ozia Aliassim.
1: This next one is a good one, and it stretched Djokovic, and he was unable to clear the net. So they've matched each other so far. No break points for either of them. Two games apiece. The Canadian coming in after that disappointment, as you mentioned, against Flavio Caboli, the quarterfinal loss at Roland Garros. He then went to Stogenbosch on the grass, made the quarters there with one win, had the loss to Kamil Majkszak in that quarter. Then went to Halle, made it to another quarterfinal, a couple of wins before losing out to Francis Tiafoe. 14-12 in a final set tiebreak, he lost that one. Pounds that back right onto the toes, but Djokovic right behind that, dealt with it, but then sliding wide to his forehand, couldn't quite handle the heat of the next shot.
0: What an aggressive return that was, set up the point nicely, forehand. Working well nicely and well early on. Ozia Aliassim, that will give him confidence.
1: Cameras all zooming in on Djokovic as he serves this and gets the point. I think, yeah, Ozia Aliassim just asking the umpire if there was a let, but there was no indication to Luis Azmar Engel up in the chair that that was the case.
0: Yeah, these nets, they don't have the net device machine. The umpires have to call.
1: Of course,
0: less
1: yes,
0: from
1: course
0: up
1: they
0: there.
1: Do. Yeah.
0: Yeah, I mean, it's so difficult. They're still in dispute with the manufacturers.
1: That's why, isn't it?
0: Yeah.
1: And we've got all this technology now, calling lines and everything else. It just seems really weird that. Well. He's pounding around at the back of the court there, Ozia Aliassim, and it was worth it because although Djokovic was on his baseline, Watt came back again, caught him out, and he's just fallen behind in this game, 15-30.

0: Canadian, 3 or 4 metres back. But he does have springs in his steps, doesn't he? He's such an athlete. It's going to be a great battle of abilities in that area, as well as everything else between the two of them. That wasn't the best, though. He tried to step up, drive the return, but he left that very low into the net.
1: The opportunities, the half chances that you want to be taking. I mean, it was a pretty regulation backhand return. He wasn't pushed too far wide. Context of the set, you lose it, and you look back at those little moments that you've got to try and take advantage of. Let off for Djokovic.
0: That's a hefty serve down the centre. The ball reared up off the racket of his opponent, and it didn't make it over the net.
2: 14-13.
0: Well, he's always had that ability. Once he sorted out his serve, that was about, what, 15 years ago, I think, now, that he had those issues when he was almost throwing it like a javelin rather than snapping at the ball.
1: Yeah, that position of the arm at the back was, yeah, completely open. But that was a good one.
0: Yeah, that had some snap on it. Not the biggest, but it's so accurate, 120 mile an hour.
2: Djokovic leads by 3-2.
0: Getting his first ace, getting another game. He's up 3-2, first set. Ice towel for Felix Auger-Aliassime. And they'll be glad to have the Wimbledon umbrellas held above them, just to give them some shade as they now sit either side of the umpire's chair over on the far side as we look down onto this great court. People standing up and stretching their legs. Not many empty seats now. And of course, the choice of refreshments is exceptional here. There's plenty of other things to do as well, but it's a whole day out, a great experience, and in a way, on a hot day like this, you've kind of got to pace yourself as a spectator, haven't you? Find some shade at times if you've been sitting in the sun.
1: Take a break. It's so tough, you're just standing there. It's not much breeze around today either, because it was actually a lot windier yesterday, so you've got that breeze going.
0: And back in the day, of course, before they, for safety reasons, had to change it, you know, the lowest areas of the stands on either side of the court were standing room only. And they used to pack in there, and you know, if you were there for the day in the heat that we've kind of, you know, the long hot summers that we've had in the past on occasion, yeah, that was quite challenging physically. Here we go then, continuation, 20 minutes in, 2-3 in this opening set, and it's Auger-Aliassime from the Royal Box End. The return hit with a two-hander from Djokovic uses that again, pushing the Canadian off his baseline. He gets a sharp angle, though, did Felix, as he found the side of the court and got the error as a result from his opponent. But both of them being very switched on, as you'd expect for this great encounter. And what's at stake? A place in the Wimbledon semi-finals. The Canadian serve, Djokovic reared up at that. The ball came up at him very sharpish off the deck. With a lot of pace, 133 mile an hour serve.
1: Second bounce now, it's becoming more like a hard court, these conditions. Court's getting firmer and firmer.
0: Djokovic some ways back. Reach that, doesn't need to though. It was a fault, it was served into the doubles alley. There is some shadow now across the corner of the court, and Djokovic is in that shaded area waiting to receive this next serve, which he takes with a forehand, gets enough top on it just inside the baseline. The Canadian has to retreat a bit, working from behind his baseline now with a forehand up the line. Djokovic slides into that, sort of, but didn't quite get the timing on the attempt and puts it in the net. He's removed his white tennis cap now that he's in that shaded area at the back of that end of the court.

0: missing down the middle, going for that T junction, the T serve as we like to call it. Wipes his brow, he's got a closely shaved head, has the Canadian. But he's managed to come through that. A little bit of pressure perhaps, but able to serve well. Djokovic doesn't have a return again. So if they are three games each in this opening set, he is putting in 57% of his first serve so far. Auger-Aliassime, whereas Djokovic has delivered 76% of his first serves. That said, though, when the Canadian's got his first serve in, he's yet to drop a point behind it. He's only dropped two on his second serve. Djokovic has dropped four behind his first serve and one behind his second. But we still ain't had a break point yet. Djokovic's trying to put that onto the edge of the box. His abilities to hit the spots and serve so close to the edges of the service box. He does there down the center, and that gets the error.
1: He's getting as good as Federer in that regard, who's such a good spot server. Federer, I've never known a player to nick so many lines as Roger Federer on his serve and his second serve.
0: And also the control on the ball toss, I mean, the whole mechanism of the serve so well refined by Roger, by Novak, by Rafa, etc. Steps back and then hits a big forehand winner back down the line, the direction it came from off the return.
1: An almost impossible ball toss to get any read off from Federer.

0: so precise. And if you want a good serve, it starts with a good ball toss. Consistent ball toss.
1: Yeah. Before Federer, you know, think of Pete Sampras doing exactly that, trying to read his serve. And that return is not going to clear the net. Djokovic just coming up towards it in case. Swiftly up to 40 love in this game.
2: 40 love.
1: Well, I feel, you know, bearing in mind how he made the difficult start against Safiulin, he definitely feel that this is a better beginning to this encounter, no question. But has yet to open it up. Second meeting of two top teners this year in the men's draw. Return just long from the world number four. So Djokovic does indeed continue the pattern. And we'll go back to the chair with another lead, this time up 4-3.
2: Djokovic leads by 4 games to 3.
0: Ticking along nicely at this one. No break points. What's going to give first? Are we going to see a break here?
1: Yeah.
0: Feels that way.
1: It does, doesn't it? I mentioned it's the second of the matches we've had this year in the men's draw to involve two top teners. Of course, yesterday we had the ninth seed Flavio Caboli against Alex Dimonov, the number five. Alex clearly is at a bit of a crossroads, isn't he, with his career, wondering what he's got to do next because he's struggling mentally with it.
0: Yeah, it was quite sad to actually hear his post-match conference, actually.
1: Yeah.
0: Press conference, he just broken inside, doesn't know what to do, where his career is going. That's what he's kind of pretty much alluding to. He did look crestfallen and probably says, you're not going to probably see me playing for a while. How long that is, I don't know. He's obviously got the important matter of getting married. I know he's getting married very shortly in Italy somewhere. So, but I think he's going to take a bit of a break and figure out what he wants from this sport, because he's got to a certain level and you feel like he's hit a ceiling. Making that next step, and the next step for him is winning a major. He's been very open in that.
1: But I think it's really a good time to do it, isn't it?
0: Yeah.
1: I mean, you know, not to sort of have the wedding and then be straight back on another tournament, etc. You really enjoy that. Just, you know, you've achieved so much already, but he really does need a rest and a recharge, you feel, to get his mind right again. And then hopefully come back with more. On we go, on centre court in this men's quarterfinal. Felix Auger-Aliassime to serve with the new balls now from the far end, 3-4. Djokovic back with the cap on at the sunny end in front of the royal box.
2: 15 love.
1: He won't be able to return that one. Good serve out wide of him.
0: Yet to lose a point behind his first serve.
1: Yeah.
0: 8 from 8. So 9 from 9. Ticked over. These stats machines, they're a bit slow sometimes to catch up.
1: His right-handed serve goes shooting down the middle, but too far. Stands with his head down and bounces the ball 4 or 5 times. Now serves, gets the return on his backhand. Dug out backhand by Djokovic. Step back forehand from the Canadian, who hits another one with more pace. Runs around this, goes inside out, now brings it back inside in, but Djokovic is there to meet it all, defending, using a slice, chips that to a length, waits for the next one, drives it to the backhand corner. That's got a shorter ball that he can attack. He does, he puts it heavily into the forehand wing, but then he overcooks the next one because it did come back from the Canadian's defence, which was strong enough, and then Djokovic let rip and let fly.
0: Well, excellent, solid point from Auger-Aliassime, very attacking initially. I thought Djokovic did a great job of sticking with him, using his slice backhand well to then gain a bit more court position. Just overdid it. That's not the first time he's overdone it on the forehand. Just talking to his connections up there, his coach, his team. Not happy, Djokovic.
1: Auger-Aliassime trying to ace him out wide again from the deuce side, but the clear call of fault from the electronic line system. Djokovic a little closer, waiting. Steps in, takes the forehand return. Deep to the line from Auger-Aliassime. A lot of shape on that, but it comes back to a great length from Djokovic, and the length is then too much from the server.
2: 30-15. 30-15.
0: Yeah, checks up on that chalk. that line. And it's difficult to time. Courts are getting pretty worn just inside the baseline now as well, where the players land. So if you can land it there, the ball can check up too. Get an iffy bounce.
1: Yeah. If you like your cricket, of course, it's like the bowler's footmarks, isn't
0: yes.
1: it?
0: Yes.
1: Bowling into that if you're a spinner particularly.
0: Aim for it, yeah. Up the middle, deep, is not. It's never a bad option.
1: No. But it's how these great players maintain such great length for so long in rallies. To the backhand, reply comes cross court. Onto the forehand side, Djokovic rips one down cross court, and that does force an error from Osha El-Azim, beginning to perhaps put some pressure now on the third seed, the number four in the world, who's at 3-4, 30 all.
0: Stinging, it was hit flat and hard. Different sound to that one.
1: Djokovic waits. And the serve doesn't get over the net. Bulkid quickly takes that one out of the way. Back to Mark, kneeling to the side of the net post on our side of the court as we look down on it. That's a great serve there, wasn't it? That really stretched Djokovic. And it's got game point
2: 40,
1: to the Canadian.
2: 30.
0: Brave second serve, really big out wide, and he was serving volleying. That was good, positive play from Osha El-Azim. Many other players would have played it safe, kick it into the backhand, start the rally. And you're playing into Djokovic's hands.
1: Half an hour gone on the centre court in this men's quarterfinal. It was a very long battle indeed against Davidovich Fokina. Almost 4.5 hours for Felix Osha El-Azim to come through in the last round. But he has had, of course, a day in between to get ready for this. And he's a young man. But the young man, the younger of the two, has fired wide with a forehand,
2: juice.
1: And it's juice.
0: Oh, sort of mistakes. A forehand he shouldn't have been making there. Just puts pressure on you. Which able to hang in this game.
1: And pockets of Serbian fans or Djokovic fans certainly giving voice to their man, but the response then from those who want the Canadian. But it's crunch time, you feel, in this opening set, certainly for the Canadian on his serve, trying to hold again, trying to level again. But he doesn't find a first serve there. Djokovic will sense the chance to try and force his way now to a first break point in this matchup. Waits for the serve, it comes to his backhand. He goes to the backhand side. He then takes a backhand deep to the baseline. The forehand back deep, though, from Osha El-Azim, both of them getting into their stride in this rally. Djokovic under a bit of pressure on the two-hander, works that cross court, fires that in flat, and that's the one that does it. Felix Osha El-Azim hits his backhand finally into the net,
2: advantage.
1: And Djokovic has break
2: Djokovic.
1: Point.
0: Yeah, there's that stinging backhand. There's that pattern of play he enjoys.
1: I'd love to know. I'd love to be able to
0: work out
1: translate,
0: the signals.
1: Yeah, and what's being said, because I think one of his teams just sort of held up a finger to his lips towards Djokovic as if to say, shh.
0: Yeah, he was getting vocal after winning that point.
1: Break point for the former champion. He makes a swing on the return, but the ball, he was on the stretch. The ball loops high, and there's Osha El-Azim to just step up and hit the drive volley winner.
0: And a nod of approval from Djokovic. Oh, she knew that was too good. What a serve that was. It had to be that accurate.
1: I mean, that's 133 miles an hour out wide.
0: Yeah,
1: you
0: it's
1: know,
0: big.
1: To find that area of the box and hit it that well. And that's what he brings. The big serve, the big forehand, the athleticism. And he found another super serve that time, and he just barks his approval. That's his fourth ace to give him the advantage now in this eighth game.
0: He's actually only made 48% of first serves,
1: yeah.
0: Felix. He's got to up it, because when he is, he's won every point. When he's making it, should I say, he's made every point, 11 from 11.

0: serve again. Too far. Stepping in. He is looking to get in forward and try and take time away from Djokovic as quickly as possible. He's now got to rely on the second serve on this point. Forehand reply, right onto the toes in the corner from Djokovic, down the line to that backhand slice from the Canadian, ends in the net. He was forced into a single-hander and it didn't work for him.
1: Djokovic winning that point off him, what a return that was. He was on the front foot immediately, just took the second serve return incredibly early and hit it so hard. Finding the backhand of Auger-Aliassime, that was the key, keep it away from the forehand.
0: Again at deuce in this eighth game.
2: Advantage.
0: But not for much longer. That's another advantage, another ace, five now. And he's certainly dialing them up when he needs them.

0: Nice serve, went wide, but the return is again into the backhand wing. So good, and then Djokovic, having forced him back, uses the drop shot. The Canadian...
1: Out.
0: Yeah, it was out. I thought so. There was no call, I think, because... Well, actually, it has been confirmed as out, but don't think we heard it.
2: Just the electronic line calling. Maybe she's just saw that on her iPad as out, so she had to
0: call it.
2: Yeah.
0: Well, correct decision. But how good was that from Djokovic? I mean, the return again, right into the backhand wing, and then using the drop shot for the first time, having held the Canadian at bay out there. Ready to try and return this one, which comes to him down the middle, and he can't manage it. And again, he turns around to his team and he's kind of remonstrating, complaining.
2: Yeah, he's trying to figure out the best place to stand as well. He's kind of saying, yeah. Do I go right up or do I give myself a bit more time, step back, but you open up angles. So he's finding it uncomfortable to win points, of course, behind the first serve. 13 or 14, one for Auger Aliassime. He's lost one.
0: He didn't lose that one. He serves to the forehand. He stands still and kind of looks to his team and said, there you go. I got through the difficulty. Actually, for once, Frédéric Fontaine standing
1: four
0: up and big smile.
2: Never seen him smile too often, did you? Up there, actually. He's enjoying himself.
0: Was that Felix's dad in the box with him as well?
2: I'm not sure. Actually, see. Keep an eye out. Next time we get the camera on the box up there. Room for 19 connections each in their player boxes. Mm-hmm. Big teams these days.
0: Yeah. Well, it's proving to be a big first set, four games all. Djokovic unable to get that breakthrough, now having to work from the back of the court to try and start this game the better. But he's under some pressure there. He's put that, though, right on the baseline. And Djokovic now, what's he done? He's down on his haunches. Oh dear. Something's hurting.
1: I would like a request on the call on the left baseline.
2: He's looking up.
0: That does not look good. He's just, well, it's his left leg. He's leaning down, pulling on the toe to stretch it out, but the umpire now asking if he's okay, and he's actually stretching against the back wall down below the royal box. He's pushing his foot as if he's stretching his calf.
2: Well, we're going to have a closer look at it on our monitor here, yeah. But there must have been some sort of slip or jarring.
0: And he's not walking that comfortably back now to the baseline to serve this next point. It's the left leg, the left foot. And he's just put a little hand up to apologise to Felix for taking a moment or two there. And he's up at 15 love, serves out wide, fault called.
2: Gingerly landing after the serve.
0: Well, everybody's suddenly wondering whether this could be crucial or not, whether it's just a temporary discomfort or something more permanent. He's hit a beautiful backhand up the line, but yeah, I think he's asking for the trainer to come on for the end of the game. And I mentioned that, of course, noting what happened in the previous match for Felix Auger-Aliassime, because he was up against Davidovich Fokina, who had an issue with his foot, and it was manipulated by the trainer, having stopped in the middle of a game. And then, of course, it happened again at a key time in the fourth set. And there were words said afterwards by Felix to the Spaniard. And the Auger-Aliassime return here has just gone long, but Djokovic is playing on in this game. He's not asking for treatment directly, but I'm sure he'll get it at the end of the game.
2: Yeah, that's the biggest thing, that it doesn't come midway through the game. It comes at the end of the game, at the change of ends.
0: Yeah, but it's a rule that, you know, allows them, if they cannot play at that moment, to get the trainer on, doesn't it, currently? And that's what Felix's beef was a couple of days ago, and still is, I'm sure. He'd love to see that changed.
1: Game.
0: Well, Djokovic has managed to find his way through the game to love, actually, serving an ace, but he's in some discomfort at the moment. He's
1: Djokovic
0: walking rather gingerly back to the chair. He's sitting down. And we're Well, I'm expecting a trainer to come on, but none yet. Djokovic is looking down to that corner. Here comes the trainer now. So coming on to attend to him, jogging out. I think a trainer and a doctor, two of them. I don't know whether we'll be able to hear exactly what, but we'll keep an eye on it. He's having a chat with them now for an assessment.
2: Having looked at the slow motion, it didn't look as if he slipped or twisted. It was just when he planted his outside leg, his left leg.
0: Well, we have concern here for Novak Djokovic because the trainer is on. In the last game, he just made a movement on his left foot in a rally early on, which pained him. And he then turned away, pulled the leg up briefly. He then knelt down on his haunches. He went to the back of the court. He pushed his foot up against the wall and stretched it as if he had issues perhaps with the calf on that leg. He got through the game to love from there, did very well, but he looked in some discomfort in doing so and is now being attended to by the trainer and the doctor assessing this issue. But after that, obviously, his concern, you know, for a guy, I mean, 39 years of age, the way he's pushed his body to brilliance over many, many years, and yet, you know, it has to take its toll, and we're just worrying here that his latest challenge here, the calf is being held by the trainer, and I think they've assessed it and will now perhaps agree what they're going to do by way of treatment, and he'll have a presumably a medical timeout for that. Some creams coming out to be rubbed onto that left calf, I think. But yeah, when you've played all the matches he's had,
2: well, that,
0: the body is bound to be, you know, takes its toll, and he's not getting
1: Mr.
0: any younger.
1: Djokovic is now receiving a medical timeout.
2: His biggest opponent for a while, you know, the injuries that he's had to battle through, wanting to play a few more tournaments, I believe, this year, but certain parts of his body not 100% to compete, and it gets harder and harder when this game is getting more and more physical at his age now as well. He's giving away, in some cases, a decade, or over a decade.
0: A couple of decades,
2: of course, yeah. Against Wu, I mean, it was a tough one there. He's having to push his body so much, and then he's probably hitting the ball so big, so it takes its toll on his body. But the worrying thing is that he didn't twist anything. He didn't fall. It was just a sudden, almost as if something just popped a bit in his left leg, and it's the calf area that's being seen to. Is he going to get some strapping on it?
0: Well, he's had the cream applied to it. He's sitting there talking to the trainer, and there's a doctor next to him. And meanwhile, Felix Auger-Aliassime just trying to block it all out, sit calmly. But there must be a little bit in his mind that's saying, gosh, this might suddenly just prove to be match-determining that he's the man who can advance if Djokovic is forced to pull out. Let's hope that isn't the case, because of course, there's so much riding on this. Djokovic, who

0: now has 106 wins to his name at Wimbledon, no less. He's trying to reach a 55th Grand Slam semi-final and his 15th here at Wimbledon. Not surprising the body complains a bit after all that effort.
1: Jaw-dropping numbers.
0: And Ogier El-Azim doing his stretching. But of course, he had to come through a tricky game previously on his serve, the first game in which we had a break point. But he did deliver. He's actually served five aces. He's only dropped 1 point on his first serve, the Canadian. Djokovic dropping a four on his so far, but only one on his second serve. Medical timeout still progressing.
2: Yeah, seemed, I think, doing the correct thing, just getting up, walking to his side of the court, just staying loose, a few stretches. I wouldn't be surprised if he wants to hit one or two serves. Yeah, Djokovic doesn't look at all comfortable.
0: He doesn't, does he?
2: He's in deep discussion with the trainer. Doesn't look as if he's going to be taped, because they've got to massage it, they've got to keep it loose and tape it within 3 minutes, and it's just full-on physio at the minute. Full-on massage of the left calf.
0: Yeah. Djokovic, who has in his past seven visits reached at least the semi-finals here. We have to go back to 2017, in fact, to the quarter-final when he lost to Thomas Berdych, and he pulled up in that match, didn't he?
2: To retire.
0: Well, the big cheers as the great man moves down to the far end, but he's testing out that leg after the treatment. He's stretching. But he is 5-4 up in the first set. See what he can do from here with Ogier El-Azim now serving from the royal box end. He's still in bright sunshine on this nearer half of the court as we look onto it. But he's serving to stay in the first set. 46 minutes on the clock at 4-5. Serve long. Oof. Well, the ball nearly took out the umpire there. It went thudding into the side of her chair. Thankfully, it didn't strike her directly. Apology from Djokovic to her. Second serve. Blocked return. It's a sharp angle. Difficult for the Canadian. He gets it cross court. Djokovic making the effort. And I'm sure the Canadian's going to try and run him from side to side. But actually failed there rather badly. He hit a forehand long early in the rally.
2: Encouraging signs there from Djokovic, even though the body language doesn't look great, still trying to stretch that calf up. But that was dynamic movement from him to get across to the initial shot. Djokovic did move quickly and he recovered well. Has this distracted Ogier El-Azim? Is he injured? Is he not injured? How injured is he? These sort of things run through your mind. Serving to stay in the set, he needs to keep his focus here.
0: That was a huge serve out wide again. Djokovic trying to react to it, got a frame to it, no more.
2: 45% of serves unreturned for Ogier El-Azim. He's hit some big serves and had some free points in important moments. Could do with another couple here.
0: 4-5, 15 all. Just checks where Djokovic is standing, and that's by about 5 metres behind the baseline to try and return this next one. He was onto it, but it's a fault on that serve. Steps a little closer on that worn area of ground. There's a large, sort of 3 or 4 metres deep area behind the baseline of clear earth rather than grass. And he's hitting a good length again, Djokovic, and it's Ogier El-Azim who hits too long from a deeper position. So Djokovic is threatening here. He'd love to steal the set with this game.
2: 15, fine line 30. You have to tread against Djokovic. By pressing, being aggressive, not becoming too passive, but you end up taking on a bit too much, only just missing the forehand.
0: Beware the wounded opponent. Djokovic has been the more attacking of the two so far. Backhand reply down the middle, forehand into the backhand wing from Canadian, goes cross-court again. Djokovic back cross-court with his two-hander, now turns and hits a striking forehand. It comes back short, he's on the move, he makes it into the backhand wing. He's under a lob and he smashed that, but he hasn't put it away. He's got another chance to do it on this one, and he calmly takes that and puts it back behind.

0: behind the Canadian, and Djokovic has got himself set points.
1: What a fantastic point from Novak Djokovic. Clean hitting from the back of the court. Found some excellent length, and it was almost Elia Seam all of a sudden scrambling 4 metres behind the baseline, just trying to hang in the rally. You knew Djokovic was going to win that point once he got hold of it.
0: Set points for the 7 times former champion. Forehand return is good down the line. It's a chip back by Ogier Eliassim. The Serb goes back cross court with the two-hander now from his backhand wing. And then he's hit one up the line and just too far. And he looks up to the skies, annoyed that he's failed to find the line. He was about an inch and a bit long.
1: It's a surprising miss. Still, though, a set point for Djokovic. Ogier Eliassim's loved the serve out wide today. I just wonder if Djokovic just protects that return into the backhand wing. Edges over. Or goes that way as soon as the ball goes up from Ogier Eliassim.
0: Big serve, return long.
1: And that time he changed it up, went into the forehand, up the tee. It was a good one.
2: Juice.
1: Still only lost 2 points behind his first serve when he's made it. Ogier Eliassim, so important at this stage. He continues to make it.
0: Bouncing the ball 3 or 4 times. This deliberate build-up and now swing of the arms forward. Now up it goes and boom, down the middle into the back fence behind Djokovic. And having saved set points, he's up to advantage now to try and close this game and get to 5-all. 6 aces and counting for the Canadian. Just 3 Canadian men who've made it in the history of these championships to the semi-finals. In recent times, Denis Shapovalov and Milos Raonic each doing that. He checks, he just pauses for a moment, wasn't happy with his preparation for the serve, but wants to get this right now. And into his service action, he serves it down the middle, and that was perfection. And he stands statue-like as clenches the right fist towards his team. Says, there you go. Problem solved.
1: Mentally, he dealt with that situation so well, because it was unsettling coming off the back of an injury timeout, having to come out at 4-5 to serve, to stay in the set. Could have easily have derailed him. And Djokovic, though, will be kicking himself. First set point at 15-40. He had a chance. It was a backhand that he normally makes. He missed it.
0: So Djokovic again to serve. We'll see how he is now with that foot and actually having come down off that serve. He's just flexing that. Fault on the first delivery. Second attempt into the body, comes back to his forehand. He hits that clean winner just back down the line. And that was the rather reminiscent of the very first point of the match. A 1-2 combination.
1: Keeps putting weight through that leg, doesn't he?
0: Yeah.
1: Just to keep testing it.
0: Five all, 15 love. The serve makes his opponent stretch, and then he's got room to go into the backhand wing, but that's well defended by Ogier Eliassim. Cross the court, firstly with a drive, now with a slice. Now he's forced to the forehand by Djokovic, and Djokovic's own forehand fails him. And he turns and wipes his brow with a wristband on his right arm. Gets the balls for the next point, but he's now at 15-all, 5-all. Into the evening here, but it remains a beautiful one, very warm. Djokovic in the shaded part, though, didn't like the ball toss. So we'll prep again. The serve is pinpoint down the middle. It's got a frame reply, and Ogier Eliassim showing a bit of frustration.
2: 13,
0: taps 15. His thigh after missing that. Landed somewhere in the stands. Scattered a few of them. 30-15 in the 11th game of this first set. There's the accuracy of the serve, the return's gone long, and Djokovic, as soon as he won the point, is then just almost jogging on the spot a bit just to test that leg again. He's clearly not feeling 100% with it, but he'll be hoping that the manipulation, the use of that cream on the leg, on the calf by the trainer, is really going to kick in for him. The serve caught the tape and eventually dropped over. He serves now, forehand reply. Big forehand attempt. Well, he's so big, he's trying to ease it up the line, but he's put that again. That's a shot that he's not always clearing the net with.
1: Just keeping Ogier Eliasim in the game here. Couple of sloppy errors, should I say, from Djokovic. Got to keep his focus here. Normally make that forehand in his sleep.
0: There must be some concern in his mind about the leg as he serves. It's a good reply, though, off a good serve. Forehand drive, heavy. And the flat one from Djokovic hits the net and then bobbles back towards him. And this is the toughest game yet for him on serve.
1: It was a great forehand cross from Ogier Eliasim. It was his chance to really penetrate a forehand through the grass, and he took his chance. It was hit big.
0: Five all in juice. Every point right now feels pretty big. And this serve, he's returned well, but he pings a backhand there. Slice comes to him from Ogier Eliasim, who drives up the line past Djokovic. It seemed like he had the moment to dominate coming forward, but the approach played right into a searing shot down the line from his younger opponent.
1: Yeah, that's one of the best backhands in the match from Ogier Eliasim. Given the targets, he knew exactly what to do. It was nice and low over the net. Djokovic nowhere near it.
0: Great knee bend by the Canadian. And he's got his first break point. What a time to have it. Yes. And Djokovic says, OK, well, you got one, but it's not going to last long. He kind of rolled that in almost, but hit the centre line with the serve and is aced for the third time.
1: Only 120 miles an hour, but a turn to it.
0: Again, producing quality, world-class serving. Out wide, sliding that, making it really tricky for a stretch reply. Didn't come, and he's got his self-advantage again. But there's, I'm sure, quite a bit of discussion going on in the Djokovic player box as to what ails him, what they might be able to advise him to do, if they can do anything. But on his own there, doing the job very nicely with another great serve. That's an ace out wide the other side, and he leads 6-5 first set.
2: Djokovic leads by 6-5.
1: Oh, what a big game to get through. Looks as if he was going to let that one slip through his fingers there. Sat down at the change of ends, stretching out that left calf, so he's still feeling a lot of discomfort, but some excellent serving just when he needed it the most. After missing those two break points that were set points for him. Tough to know which way this is going to go. 57 minutes this first set. Could be a breaker just around the corner.
0: Well, we were saying beforehand, you know, always these days he wants to get through matches as quickly as possible, but the flip side of that is, you know, it's harder and harder to do, arguably, the older he gets, and now he's in his 40th year. He's having to play a fairly sparse season just to try and get himself ready for the really big events like Wimbledon. And when the body just lets him down a bit, as it seems to have done, something's obviously gone awry with that calf, but he's playing on with it. He's had treatment to it. And he is 6-5 up in the first set, so he'll look now to see if he can get himself another chance to clinch the set. He's had a couple of set points, but they were well saved by the Canadian.

0: few more fans just coming back in for the conclusion of this set as Ogier Elyazeem now starts with a big serve from the far end into the net. Most of his first serves are big serves. They're around the 125, 130 mile an hour area, if not quicker. Backhand reply to the second serve. Forehand drive to the backhand. Slice of Djokovic, and he slid and tried to cut that, but again, he's put it in the net. He's got the cap on again because he's at the sunny end still.
1: That time just looks slightly laboured getting across to the backhand. Going for a safer backhand and put it in the net. Going for a lot, then you kind of accept it if you miss it, but he wasn't.
0: Elyazeem's next serve goes off the net and runs away to the far side. We just wait for the ball kid to chase across, pick that up, now take a position to the side of the umpire's chair. Djokovic steps forward by a meter towards the baseline. Watches this, stretches, but again, great athlete that he is, flinging himself to his right. 13, he can only frame the ball.
1: He's varied his placement on his second serve pretty well today, actually. Surprised Djokovic every now and then going up the tee. Fair few body serves on the second serve just to tuck Djokovic up. That was 109 miles an hour for a second. That's good. Very good.
0: That's a great serve, but the reply was so strong. And then Djokovic hits the ball down the line. It caught the net cord and landed in.
2: 30,
0: nothing that
2: 15.
0: Ogier Elyazeem could do about that.
1: A wry smile from Djokovic. Could easily have deviated wide, but it was a thin clip on top of the net. Didn't deviate the ball. It was purely struck from Djokovic, the backhand.
0: Waits for this next serve. That's so strong again, and Ogier Elyazeem, in case he needed to, was coming in for a volley, but the ball just flew high above him, very long.
1: Nearly at 50% unreturned serves, Ogier Elyazeem, against one of the greatest returners. That is such a good number for him. Accuracy of his serve has been very impressive out wide, both sides.

0: first serve failed to clear the net. This point to take them to a tie break. The backhand reply to the backhand of Ogier Aliassime, then goes back up the line, but it's landed wide.
1: 40-13.
2: You can see what he's trying to do. Catch Djokovic off guard, but it's a riskier shot. Going back up the line, especially off his backhand.

0: 40-30. Heavy serve, stretch reply is over the net, but hammered to the back and corner. Lob's gone up from Djokovic, but he turns away because he knows that's a simple smash winner for his younger opponent, and it sure was. Six games all. It is time for a tiebreak to resolve the outcome of this set. Djokovic then obviously moving on in terms of having had the treatment to that foot. I've just been checking his record of how many times he's been forced to retire hurt in matches. It's actually 15 times in his long career that he's had to pull up, and he's done it twice here. I mentioned the one in 2017 against Thomas Burdick in a quarterfinal. He also did it way back in 2007 in the semis against Rafa. And the last time it happened, as we see him begin with a good serve down the centre, getting the first point. But the last time it happened was at last year's Australian Open, that matchup against Alexander Zverev.
1: Oh, yes. Right.
0: In the semi-finals, after he'd lost the first set on a tie-break.
1: Pulled the plug.
0: Yeah. If you weren't with us earlier, Sasha Zverev is through to the quarters now. He had to resume

0: his fourth round match today against Izila Hechka, and eventually won it in four sets. Backhand drive on this second point from Djokovic, and he's got a mini break there. It was a poor two-hander by his opponent. 2-0, and 2-0 is Djokovic's lead.
1: Yeah,

0: stretches the return, goes cross court, but there is on cue a booming forehand drive. He leapt off the deck, did Ogier Eliassim, and put that down the side of the court very rapidly.
1: Yeah, he launched himself into that. He wasn't going to hesitate there. It was an open court because it was a really good serve. He couldn't pass up that opportunity to finish the point there and then. Positive play.
0: Two-one, Djokovic leading in the tiebreak. 65 minutes now. Some of that taken up, of course, with the injury or the medical timeout that he had. Waits for the reply. Goes cross court with his backhand. It's short from Ogier Eliassim. It gives Djokovic a chance to attack it. It's short again, but the Serb, hitting to a length, can't yet find a way to really dominate the point. Working from the back, he's forced the Canadian out wide on the forehand side, goes back that way but doesn't catch out the Canadian, who stands his ground. He then steps in, hits the drive down the middle. The same from Djokovic with a backhand off the two-hander. He's got another one off the net court. It brings the Canadian forward. Djokovic then tries to pass through him, but the volley is well made off the body by Ogier Eliassim, and they're 2 points apiece.
1: That was a beautiful move forward. Had the opportunity off the net court to get forward, and he took it. Now it's a very well put away backhand volley to angle it away, bit of side spin to it.
0: And I think one of the things for Djokovic right now, he's having to contend with that mix of shade and bright light.
1: You looked up
0: where
1: up
0: he is
1: it.
0: Down at that end. Yeah, he did. He'll be serving. His feet are in shade, but there is just sun touching the upper part of his body. And he looks up and serves now. And again, then he sort of rears back as if the bright light has suddenly really glared at him. And he's got to get himself sorted here to try and put in a telling second serve. But the Canadian, looking hungry for this, makes the return down the corner. Djokovic can't deal with it. It's too strong.
1: Couldn't have placed it any better. Probably better than he even hoped, Ogier Eliassim. 3 points in a row for the Canadian. For good measure, it came up off the line as well. Djokovic was there, but it was a little bit of a funny bounce that checked up. It's so difficult to control when that happens.
0: A mini break now in favour of the man from Montreal. Down the clock on the time allowed. He's within the limits and then hits a great serve, but the return is right to the baseline. He's been pushed right back now because of that and ends up hitting a next ball into the net. So Djokovic responding so well. His return there, fantastic.
1: He's a master at it at full stress, getting balls back into play. It's amazing how he does it. That serve against so many others would be an ace or an unreturned. It's a backhand that let Ogier Eliassim down.
0: The good news now for Djokovic is that they're changing ends, so it means that he'll be in the fully shaded side of the court. He won't have to contend with that awkward light and shade at the Royal Box end, but that's where Ogier Eliassim is now heading towards for his next serve at 3 points apiece. Hanging in the balance, this very close first set, this men's quarterfinal. Heading well into the evening between these two, and we have a packed house here at centre court. Great scene once again. The serve to the Serb. He returns down the backhand side. He's on cross then to cover on the backhand wing, but that's a very nice volley. It's not an outright winner, but it stretched Djokovic. He had a dart forward, and he's hit long on the stretch.
1: Surprising how hard Djokovic tried to hit that forehand at full stretch. Thought the lob was coming, just dink it over Ogier Eliassim's head. The Canadian has been very good at the net today. 5 of 6.1 in the forecourt against Djokovic. That's good numbers, especially under pressure there.
0: On serve at 3-4 in the tiebreak. Both have taken 2 points off each other's serve so far in the tiebreak. Serve down the middle, return is wide and slightly long, I think.
1: It was makeable.

0: It was there.
1: He made good contact, Ozie Eliassim. Just couldn't control it.
0: Here we are in the midst of this first set tiebreak. If you've only just joined our commentary and coverage, he had two set points in the 10th game. Ozie Eliassim was down in that game, but managed to find a way through ultimately from 15-40. Fault on this next serve. Djokovic out wide to the forehand. Takes it on the backhand, comes back to his two-hander. He goes searing up the line and it's a stretch, but it's out of play off the forehand stretch from Ozie Eliassim. Just an injection of pace and the accuracy of that strike. So good, Arvin.
1: That was class. Djokovic. Such a good shot of his there. The backhand line, that's his trademark.
0: And again, chance of Nole and Novak from his hordes of supporters here.
1: Bring that shot out, such a big point. That was class from Djokovic.
0: Ozie Eliassim to serve again from the roll box end at 4-5. Djokovic just kind of raises his eyes. Okay, that was rather good. He put it smack on the line for his eighth ace.
1: Loving that serve out wide. Right in the corner.
0: Deep breaths. Djokovic looking animated, ready. What can he conjure up here? Key moment, one of them will be set point after this point. Who will it be? It's a block return, it's long. It was a great serve again. The quality continuing from the Canadian's delivery. And Djokovic now faces set point for the first time in this match. 71 minutes so far on the clock. What can he dial up? What's he got up his sleeve here? Bouncing the ball 4-5 times and a couple more and still bouncing it. Now he sets himself. Set point against him. He serves deep. That's a superb serve. I mean, you would put your money on it, wouldn't you? Put your mortgage on it. But invariably, when he's pushed to such an extent, he can find an answer.
1: I don't talk about it enough. I feel sometimes how good that serve is, how accurate he is with it. There was a real sort of charge up to the change of ends there. Purposeful walk from Djokovic. Hasn't been flexing that calf at all, stretching it out the last few points. So hopefully that's good to go now.
0: What he now has to do is change ends again. So it brings him back to the end where there is still a sunny patch. But in the last few minutes, of course, the shade has moved a bit further across, so it might not be as tricky, or will it be? He's looking up, actually, he's peering through. So he's still having to deal with that. He hasn't got his tennis cap on at the moment, despite that. Both men have had set points, but here we are, 6-all in the tiebreak now. And he's missed down the middle. And you can see he's a little cheesed off at the fact that he did that. So what's he going to conjure here with the second serve? It's to the forehand. The return is just long. Oh, it would have been so good. And on bending forward with his hands on his knees there, Ozie Eliassim stood for a long time like that, just ruining his luck because that was such a great strike. And it was just beyond the line.
1: Surf was big, 112 miles an hour into the forehand. He rolled the dice there somewhat, got the free point.
0: He's got another set point.
1: Yeah, it's third.
0: It goes very quiet, but in a minute you can imagine the noise if he converts it. He makes a forehand reply. Forehand drive.
1: Just in.
0: Oh, for a moment it seemed that was going to land long. But somehow, on the back edge of the base,

0: baseline. Ogier Elazim has extended this to seven points apiece. A wry smile from Djokovic to that.
1: Everyone was waiting for the call. It didn't come. It was safe. Wow, that was close.
0: Big puff of pigment off the back of the line just to show that it was clearly the right call. No call, in other words. 7 points all. Djokovic in that sunny corner, waiting for this. It's a missed first serve. How brave will Ogier Elazim be with his second shot off the serve? He has pulled off one ace with the second serve so far. He'd love another. Doesn't get it. Backhand reply to his backhand. Low ball down over the base to the baseline. Forehand drive from Djokovic to the forehand wing. That's a looping ball. It lands inside Djokovic's baseline. Ogier Elazim still working with the forehand. He's now got to defend with a backhand slice. It lands in. Djokovic goes back across the court with the angle, then switches the attack, but he's switched it wide.
1: Well, he was pressing. He was trying to stay aggressive, but Ogier Elazim was a wall back there. Did not offer up the error.
0: And his turn to have another set point. Sorry, Al.
1: That's okay, yeah. Second now for Ogier Elazim. The tension is huge. So much riding on this first set. 76 minutes we've been going.
0: Good job there's no more matches after this one today.
1: Might need the roof on this one, yeah.
0: 7-8. Set point down. Djokovic serves wide of him again. He's aced him out wide that time. Another brilliant shot under immense pressure, but it's the nature of the man. I mean, just legendary ability to do things like that.
1: Right on the line again.
0: His wife, his son, they're all up out of their chairs, roaring him on.

0: Eitel. Serve to the forehand. Takes this on the forehand, goes back up the line. Slice from Ogier Eliassim down to the forehand side, just got over the net. And then he goes with a very heavy forehand, but that is very long. Djokovic, well, making all sorts of kind of comments and laughs, and I'm not sure quite what he's meaning that, all the indications he's doing. He slipped actually in that rally.
1: It was okay, but I'm not sure that was even gesturing the slip. It's finding something funny with this team. Maybe hard to know what he meant by all
0: difficult.
1: Those gestures. Bottom line is he's got another set point.
0: 8-9, Ogier Eliassim loads up, facing another set point for Djokovic, who returns cross-court very strongly, gets another ball to go deep with the backhand into that backhand wing. It's just inside the baseline from Ogier Eliassim, and somehow he's defended it, and Djokovic can't believe that, again, he's failed to close the set. He's laughing his head off.
1: He's in hysterics. I mean, I've never seen this before. It was a ball that was just inside the line. I think it checked up a bit. Maybe he's laughing at how bad luck that was, because the ball didn't come through, but it's full on laughter there from Djokovic.
0: And I suppose it's better than, you know, screaming his head off and expending all that energy. But once again, 18 points already in this tiebreak. It's a standard tiebreak, of course, in the first set, but we've gone way past the seven-point mark. 9 points apiece. And it will be Ogier Eliassim to serve again from the Royal Box end now. Djokovic way back behind the baseline at the far end on the deuce side. Ogier Eliassim's next serve is a fault. He's saved four set points. He's had two of his own. But who's going to have the next one? Body serve returned down the middle, deep to the baseline of Djokovic. Drive forehand put away from Ogier Eliassim. Djokovic was stretched. It was awkward for him, and he couldn't dip the ball. And the Canadian pounced.

0: on that. And he now leads 10-9 in the tiebreak with his third set point.
1: Quick thinking, needed to take that drive volley there. Don't allow Djokovic to defend that. Don't let it bounce, take it out the air. And he executed it expertly well.
0: A few more cries out from the crowd. Djokovic pauses for a moment. But we've seen how he saved set points already in this so brilliantly. Can he do it again with the serve? Not that one. That's in the net. And then he just pulls up that left leg, the troublesome leg that had the treatment on it a while ago. You can hear the bounce of the ball as he prepares to serve this. 9-10 in the tiebreak. He serves down the middle. It's a great serve. The return right onto the baseline. Djokovic hits the forehand. It lands just inside the other baseline. Oh. And then it's long from Oshae El-Azim. And both of them can't believe it.
1: Oh, Djokovic laughing again because Oshae El-Azim, his ball came right off the line. And it was a complete miss hit from Djokovic. How on earth did that land in?
2: 10-0.
0: Now, this is turning into something quite remarkable.
1: Wrapped itself around the racket frame from Djokovic. Could have gone anywhere, his forehand, but thankfully for Djokovic, Oshae El-Azim's ball just missing on the second one. Only just.
0: This is the third tiebreak against one another, and they've each won one before. So who is going to come out on top of this one? The return has gone wide. Djokovic put in a strong serve. He's now ahead again. Leading 11-10.
1: He hits the line that time and apologises for it.
0: And inside, he'll be pumped that he's got another chance here. Both men with all these chances and yet both finding answers to thwart each other when they've had those chances. But the pressure back on Oshae El-Azim. 10-11 now in this tantalizing tiebreak. Everybody goes quiet and we await this next serve. Set point down, 11-10. Djokovic leading. Can he find the way to claim it? He's under pressure on the backhand. He's made a, oh my goodness, he's made a simple backhand into the air on the other side. And Oshae El-Azim stepping forward misses by a distance the drive volley. He's hit it long, and Djokovic has clung on to take an incredible set on the tiebreak by 12 points to 10.
1: Now what happened there in the end for Oshae El-Azim? It was such a big miss. He looked as if he had it completely under control there. He was well positioned, but the tension must have got to him there, Oshae El-Azim. What a set. 82 minutes, he takes it, Novak Djokovic.
0: Well, there you are, Djokovic, yeah, sitting the more happy of the two, the happier of the two in his chair. He's got his shirt off, he's going to put a new one on, and after all the problems he had with that foot for a while, he's found a way to step clear and take the set on the tiebreak, as I say, by 12 points to 10. He's put himself two sets away from yet another Grand Slam semi-final. That will really hurt Oshae El-Azim, and bearing in mind he was taking the distance in his last round, you know, he's going to have to come from behind to try and win this one. But I mean, we keep remarking and trying to find the superlatives for Djokovic, and the ways he's won matches, the way he's won points and sets, and that's it, another example of his incredible abilities under extreme duress to find ways and means to do so.
1: Yeah, there's a lot to contend with. The good thing is that he's moving well. He hasn't been hampered by the calf, but yeah, you felt like that was a must-win set for Oshae El-Azim. More important for him to win that first set than Djokovic. He's been in these sort of positions before Djokovic, big matches where he's lost the first set, but he's been okay. But for Oshae El-Azim, that is a body blow. And it was in the manner that he lost it. After so much good work, the set points, he had three in total, some good serving from Novak Djokovic. And then the drive volley, that was just a bit of
0: a shocker. Was kind of a carbon copy attempt, wasn't it? You know, to what he'd had a couple of points before.
1: And he dealt with
0: a great one.
1: Yeah.
0: And then this one just got away.
1: is pressure for you.
2: Second set, Ujjaliasim to serve.
0: Well, they have to take that one on the chin.
2: Thank you, ladies and gentlemen.
0: 25-year-old Canadian will start this second set from the far end. A set behind now in his second Wimbledon quarterfinal. His serve's gone wide. Still a bit of sunshine in Djokovic's face as he waits behind the baseline at the Royal Box end. Backhand reply down the centre, deep to the backhand from Ujjaliasim, firing that forehand, but it keeps coming back to him. Now Djokovic on the stretch. That was a great combination of shots from the Canadian there to 15, claim the point.
1: Ultra aggressive. Good start. Got to get over that first set quickly. That'll definitely help. Probably take him realistically two or three games in this second set to make that first set a memory. It's going to hurt for a couple. He's got to make sure he doesn't lose serve in that time.
0: Holds that point as the return is in the net. Djokovic just juggling his racket in his hand after that. Ujjaliasim, who last September was outside the top 10, he was 13 in the world, and he's climbed up now to number 4. He got married, didn't he, late last year?
1: He did.
0: Yep.
1: His wife is in the box.
0: And she sees him win another point. He's at game points to win the first game of this second set. 40 love. I think Djokovic was almost moving towards the chair thinking that had aced him, but it did not find the box. Body serve, great return off his body by Djokovic, and then he just smooth as you like down the line with a forehand on the run.
1: That's an amazing shot, put on the break so quickly. In a little bit of a strange mood at the minute, Djokovic.
0: Isn't he?
1: I mean, some of the reactions after winning points, just not him. No.
0: As Ujjaliasim's serve is a boomer down the middle. It's hit into the court in front of Djokovic by his racket off the frame.
2: First
0: game does go to the third seed and world number 4. Djokovic, who of course is ranked lower currently, came in as the 7th seed to this year's Wimbledon. But you look at that staggering number of all the numbers, you know, so many that stand out. But one of them is, of course, being 428 weeks at number 1 in the world. How many years worth is that?
1: That's quite incredible, isn't it? My maths isn't good enough, quick enough.
0: I mean, that's almost 6 years worth.
1: That's madness, isn't it?
0: Is that right? No, hang on.
1: Yeah, I don't know. I'm taking your word for it here. You could tell me any number.
0: It's much more than that. Hang on. It's over 8 years worth. Mm. Love one, second set. Djokovic serving from the far end, but that one out wide doesn't find the target or the sideline as he was aiming for. To the backhand down the middle, that one. Pushing back his opponent, keeping him at bay, but defending well enough so far. Ujjaliasim, as Djokovic works with the two-hander from that backhand corner. He's then pushed wide on the forehand, and that rushed him, and he's annoyed.
1: Yeah, he's slipping and sliding again. He took a bit of a slip. Left foot just went away from him.
2: Love
1: that a couple of times.
0: It is not the easiest surface to keep your balance on, even though he is such an agile man. He's had problems here over the years, hasn't he, keeping his balance? I've seen him on the deck many times. Do you remember one year he had those shoes which had those little sort of side supports on them?
1: Yeah, well, and that wasn't allowed. They were banned pretty quickly.
0: They were banned quickly, but you know, just trying to keep himself upright. Serve down the middle. Reply is then a chip drop shot from Djokovic off that return, and it is exquisite. It almost stops on the spot when it landed.
1: Always had such a good one of those. That's the first one we've seen today, actually, the drop shot, backhand drop shot up the line. That's one of his trademarks. It's such a great shot, so well executed. Soft landing.
0: Familiar service action, very smooth, but the return comes back. Dug out attempt by Ogier Aliassime on the run, though, because Djokovic quickly moved him from one side to the other.
2: 30-15.
0: And it was such a low ball that the Canadian couldn't cope with it. Love one 30-15, an hour and a half now on the clock of this men's quarterfinal. The winner to face Jannik Sinner. In the semis, Djokovic, the man who has the upper hand and aces his opponent. His next serve is sent centrally, but it's a fault. Canadian just taking racket out of one hand, blowing on that hand and then putting it back on the handle. Returns very strongly, though. He had a firm grip on that shot and he really did ping the return back across Djokovic right onto the side of the court for a winner. Just had to make one step forward and he caught it so cleanly. But Djokovic still has the game point here at 40-30. It's a good serve down the centre. And Djokovic then just a little nudge ball from close to the net off the reply.
1: Accuracy again on the serve. Excellent right on that middle line from Djokovic. Nicely done. That levels things up. One game all.
0: Anything particularly you feel that Ogier Aliassime could do to try and change this, reverse the, you know, the direction?
1: He has to do anything too drastic. He's having a word with the umpire about something here. I'm not quite sure what he's asking about, but it's a case of taking your opportunities. He got himself into a brilliant position with those three set points, but played well by Djokovic. He's got to stay positive, got to be aggressive. Can't let up in that regard. He's got to keep making those first serves, which percentage did increase as the first set unfolded. First serve like that, slammed down the tee.
2: 15-11.
1: And he doesn't look too rattled, actually, at this point after losing that first set, which is a good sign. Because he could easily come out at the beginning of the second set and be very frustrated. He's kept his cool.
0: 15-love in the third game of the second set. Make that 30-love as his... Hit another ace, the ninth so far from him.

0: Let's person.
1: Of course, after all the excitement, the drama of that conclusion to the first set, it's a reset for this one now. A slow build up towards maybe a similar outcome or a similar denouement. Canadians build up to the serve, so familiar. And now he's brought forward by a little dink from Djokovic, who's then lobbed him, but that's going to chip long. Not the best attempt at that.
2: 14. Really attacked it, Giliasim. He was dragged forward there. Good slice that was, and he's comfortable around the net, so he won't be put off by being brought forward.
1: Just 11 wins in his visits. Now his seventh visit to Wimbledon. Roger Eliassim, the return comes to his forehand. He's mid-court. The lob's gone up from Djokovic. It just lands wide.
0: Game.
1: And so that is an end to the third game in favour of the Canadian. He's up 2-1.
0: New balls, please.
2: Saunters back to his chair, Djokovic.
0: First set, Djokovic.
2: Slightly peculiar mood he's in.
1: It is

0: Yeah. Difficult to decipher exactly what's going on there. But you can imagine his mood would be a lot worse if he'd lost that set.
1: Yes, absolutely. Yeah, I mean, that would have hurt Mozzelli's scene, but he's done well at the beginning of the second set. But Djokovic was laughing midway through the tiebreaker. A couple of lines hit from Mozzelli's scene, which was frustrating. Djokovic hit a line himself with a serve towards the end.
0: Well, we've had one quarterfinal winner in Jannik Sinner, getting the better of Jan Lennon-Struff today. This, of course, the second of the quarterfinals. Tomorrow, in the bottom half, I just wonder your thoughts on who you see coming through the two matches, which includes, of course, Britain's Arthur Ferry. I mean, what a great story the local lad has written here as a wild card, getting through to the quarterfinals. He's the first British player ever to get to a quarterfinal of a Grand Slam as a wild card. And he's up against Flavio Caboli, whom he's got a win over.
1: He has, yeah, at the start of the year at the Australian Open. I have to say, Caboli wasn't 100% fit in that match. I think that he had a bit of an upset stomach or something, but still, he's got to count for something. Caboli playing very well. And Ferry also playing well. He's escaped defeat a couple of times, hasn't he, this week? Once against Bergs and was in a very commanding lead, and Djokovic yesterday had a break. Excuse me, Dimitrov had that break in the fourth set as well. Should have closed it out, but as he said, he's played with the right attitude. Ferry kept on believing, and it's paid off. Going to be an intriguing match tomorrow. Second match on centre court tomorrow.
0: Well, this is the final match of the day on centre, and it's certainly got our interest, and that is a very lucky net called winner off the return from Ogier Aliassime for the first point of this fourth game. Djokovic serving at 1-2. The return is fierce, and then another fierce forehand. Djokovic is having to defend from deep and side to side, but he brings one back. It's a diving volley from Ogier Aliassime on the attempt of that, but the ball flew from the strings way over the baseline. But Djokovic's shot to make him have to do that or attempt that was exceptional. One of those great slides in the two-handed backhand, bringing it back at an angle. That was vintage Djokovic. One, two, 15 all, serve to the forehand. Backhand from Djokovic to the backhand side. Chip back by the Canadian down the line. Then he's dragged a forehand cross court as he's been pushed to that wing. Now he's floating a backhand slice. Now he's on the charge. It's gone long, though. Didn't have the length correctly behind that ball. Too far, and Djokovic gets ahead in the game and takes a big sigh. Yeah, he's always very expressive, isn't he? Whether it's with his body language or the things he actually says or screams or shouts. But that was a moment of excitement when we saw the Canadian athletically diving to his left. Didn't manage to find the big volley that he was after. And Djokovic finds a good serve again and gets to game points fairly swiftly in this game.

The next serve from Djokovic is just beyond the side of the box, on the other side of the net. Shoots this one towards the body, but too far. And he shakes his head, having hit his second double fault of the contest. There's a well-organized group of Djokovic supporters about four or five rows back, just behind the umpire's chair, with the words Nole Fam spelt out on their white T-shirt in red lettering. As he hits a good serve, and they all applaud that, of course, as he closes the game. And at the last change of ends, they all stood up, turned around, and on the back, it spelt 25, 20, and then the number 5 at the end of it, which, of course, is a reference to what he's trying to do, which is to be

0: become the outright leader of Grand Slam singles titles to surpass the record. He still holds equally with the Australian Margaret Court. It is 2-2 in the second set. Stretch on the return, forehand down to the open space created by that serve out wide, and that was clinical.
1: Did want to get that return back into play, Djokovic. Due to the quality of the serve, Jianyixian was left with a tricky one up the line, executed it well. Got the clean contact that he was looking for in the direction.
0: Next serve, blocked return with the forehand, and then Djokovic, did he lose his movement slightly there? Did he slip again? He sort of stood stock still, eventually behind the baseline in the centre part of it. 8 forehand winners from Osha Eliasim, now 6 from Djokovic. There's another service winner, and that takes the Canadians' tally of aces in this match up to 10 now.

0: big serve. Game. 126, tight to that sideline. 3 point.
1: Roger Aliassime leads by 3-2. Second set, first set, Djokovic.
2: Djokovic goes back to his chair, puts a white towel over his head, and wipes himself down, but he's sort of sat back in it and thinking, well, OK, I've got that first set out of the way, but it took a lot of effort from him to do so. He is just, again, briefly looking at that left calf. He's got it, actually, the leg crossed, so over his right knee.
0: He's been prodding at it.
2: Yep.
0: More physio on it on the change events. I think he's allowed 2 further visits by physio, just to the time of the change events, but he's decided against it. No taping either. And to tell you the truth, I haven't noticed him moving slower. Still getting everywhere, getting a racket on most balls.
1: Time.
2: We've talked a bit about Ferry and Caboli tomorrow. What about Fritz against Zverev? I mean, that is a huge clash of big games. And Taylor's got his number, hasn't he? Or has had.
0: Last of the 7 matches. Amazing. 7 of the last matches. He's won, yeah.
2: And played so well yesterday, didn't he to see off Bublik in
0: quietly,
2: straight sets.
0: Quietly gone under the radar. There's not too many people talking about him. But, yeah, he's a dark horse to come through, perhaps. And he's beaten them the last 7 times. The last time on grass as well in Halle, a few weeks ago. Completely different course here over 5 sets. But,
2: yeah.
0: I mean, mentally fatigued. Surely, Zverev is feeling mentally fatigued. He wasn't right today. He was struggling a bit.
2: 2-3, Djokovic serving from the far end now towards the Royal Box end. But he doesn't clear the net with the initial attempt on the serve. His next one is good enough. It comes back off the return to his forehand. He's then been put on the run in the backhand wing. He gets that drop shot attempt from Oshie Aliassime for once, but that is too short and lands in the net.
0: Again, frustrated because he slipped in one of the corners. Keeps on happening, but he's done well to regain his balance and get back up to play the next shot.
2: Yeah, that's what's bugging him, isn't it?
0: Yeah, it's frustrating him.
2: And those slips, of course, you know, the potential to injure or hurt that left calf particularly even further. Strong serve, return to the backhand cross court, and then Djokovic goes line, but goes long.
1: 15-0.
0: Dusty behind the baseline. Mm. That's why he's slipping and sliding.

0: takes aim and serves this one down the middle. And that ball is going to loop and land just inside his baseline. He hits a big forehand. It comes back off a big forehand from Ogier Eliazim, who hits another one too far. And then he splits his arms wide as if to say, come on, we've got to do better than that. I shouldn't be missing that one. Canadian saying a few things I couldn't hear clearly, but vocalizing for once. Turn off the backhand. Djokovic at the net. Volley to the backhand, but he might be passed, and he is. Didn't do enough with the volley. It was a good attempt, well, an interesting attempt to change it up.
1: Didn't get the stick on it. It was fed cross-court. It just sat there nicely for Ogier Eliazim. Not for the first time. He's slotted the backhand pass up the line. Plenty of time to deal with it.
0: First pressure points on the serve for Djokovic in this second set at 2-3, 30 all. Have to do it all again after the let on that first serve. He has maintained a high percentage in all areas with the serve. The return this time comes to his backhand. He's had a little delight of a drop shot again off that backhand. And as quick as the Canadian is, he cannot win that race to the ball. It bounces twice before he gets there. And Djokovic, again with some funny body language, shaking his head around.
1: Almost as if he was kind of dancing along to a tune or something. But what a drop shot to bring out on such a big point there. He'd missed it. It would have been break point for Ogier Eliazim.
0: Instead, it is 2-3, 40-30. Return pushing him back, though. You could hear the effort he was making to deal with it. He's working with the backhand, and eventually that gets an error from Ogier Eliazim. So Djokovic holds and feels a bit better about it.
2: Three games all.
0: And has evened up this second set, 24 minutes into this second set. The first set that took 82 minutes to complete, with a long tie break, 12-10 eventually, after both men had had set points. A few fans just squeezing in rows close to the court. Djokovic, I think, saw that a little distracted, but he needs to keep the focus here. Yes, he's up a set, but there's no lead yet in the second for him, and that's a strong serve to start the next game by the Canadian.

0: of breeze around, and Oshadi Azim just pausing. Yeah, you can see his shirt being a little bit buffeted by the breeze. But nothing to blow that serve off course. It was straight and true, and the return's gone long.
1: Yeah, we're seeing what we saw in the first set from Oshadi Azim behind the first serve, yet to lose a point behind it. 11 from 11 in the second set. Took him a while to lose his first point behind his first serve in that first set. 80% of first serves in. That's 14. Another beauty. Found his rhythm. Just lost one point on serve in this second set.
0: And again, he'll go for the game with this serve and gets it. And Djokovic holds out the racket, but kind of comically, really. He knew that was past him. It was such a good serve. And that takes the ace tally for the Canadian up to 12 now, which is twice as many as Djokovic so far. He leads Djokovic 4-3 on serve in the second set. Well, they might need all evening to finish this one, the way it's going, the duration it's taking. We are now close to 7:30 local time, so what have we got before the curfew? We've got 3.5 hours, just over.
1: Yes, looking that way, if the sets are going to continue in this fashion,

0: Absolutely. If it goes 5 hours, we could be pushing it. Definitely the roof going to come across if it keeps at this sort of pace.
1: Did you have a chance to see any of Sinner's performance against Struff?
0: I did not, no. Mm-hmm. I saw he had set points, Struff, but yeah. I'm guessing the way the match was played, because I've done a couple of Struffy's matches this tournament, he's unrelenting the way he's coming forward.
1: Just big serving, coming,
0: just attacking. And he wasn't gonna back down, but Sinner was too strong in the end in that third set. But the second set was the key, winning that second set. Gave him a big cushion. Must have dented the confidence of Struff.
1: Now Djokovic back to the Royal Box end. And about to serve at 3-4. Just waiting for
2: the crowd
1: to settle a little more. Looking up to the umpire for her interjection there. And now we have quiet and the focus again on the serve. Of the serve, which is strong down the middle. The reply comes to his forehand, but he's then miscued. Just drag that one wide. About a centimetre out on the far side. Doesn't want to be giving any real oxygen to the Canadian to allow him to fire up and perhaps take this second set. Would really like to keep a clamp on him if he can from this position. But there's a serve that's gone out off the first attempt. Jigging on his toes and then settling in, ready to return this. The Canadian hits a big forehand, crushed it, but went long.
0: Oh, took a chance at love 15. Didn't pay off. I like the move.

0: His serve is strong down the middle, and that is going to be a quick point for Djokovic. Good pace on it again, the accuracy, the way he mixes it up, gets it so close to the lines. Done it countless times. Playing a man who now has 9 titles to his name, but remember all those finals in succession that he kept losing. Finally claimed one early in 2022 as he tries to stay in this rally and actually gets the point done because he's come back with a very deep ball to the Djokovic forehand and gets an error off that way.
1: Djokovic mimicking a forehand that he didn't like from himself. Done that a couple of times. Almost suggesting his grip's too far out or something. Technical that he wasn't happy about.
0: Serve was down the centre, the backhand then from Djokovic's cross court. Now he goes line, but goes long. That all of a sudden gives Ogier Aliassime the first break point of this second set. A couple of sloppy points from Djokovic in this game. And they could prove very costly. Saw him save set points with great serves. He's gone for another down the middle, but he hasn't hit the target. This could be a big moment in the matchup, and he was about to serve again, but then he pauses, stops, and a little hand of apology. And now he's back into his ball bouncing routine before he cocks the racket and serves this. And he's double faulted. And he's lost the game as a result. Well, that was not his best, Djokovic, and he's going to pay a price for that, you would imagine. Felix Auger-Aliassime has barely dropped a point on serve in this second set. So 5-3 up, Felix Auger-Aliassime, the third seed from Canada, trying to reach a first semi-final at Wimbledon to reach his third in the majors after a couple at the US Open in New York in previous years. Djokovic, a costly game, a costly break of his serve. Dropping serve for the first time in the match. And it's 5-3, the lead, but he's come up with a good return to try and hit back straight away, and he's putting a lot of pressure on Auger-Aliassime, working him from side to side, and that was quite brilliant, wasn't it? The great returner doing the business straight away in his response.
1: Suddenly just switches back on because it's quite a reckless end to that last service game. Backhand miss up the line and the second serve going so big.
0: He does look a bit world weary though, doesn't he, Djokovic? Is some of his expression again.
1: Off, yeah.
0: It's very strange today. A mix of light and shade in it. Backhand reply to this, onto the line. Just inside the sideline from one to the other, then Djokovic down the line. Now he's putting a little drop shot and Auger-Aliassime doesn't get there in time. Not up, calls the umpire, a double bounce. And Djokovic, slow walk back, looking up to the heavens, I think. But he's got 2 points out of this game already as he tries to break back.
1: He talked about how in his previous match he just wasn't happy with the way he was playing, the way he was striking it, the rhythm. It almost has shades of that sort of frustration right now for Djokovic. Even winning that point, you wouldn't think he had won it. You thought, if anything, you would think he'd lost that last point. His reaction off the back of it.
0: But the effort required mentally as well as physically just to keep doing this, keep dragging out difficult games, finding ways and means. It's an amazing effort over his great career. He can't reach that one though. That was another ace swinging away from his forehand side. 13 aces now for Auger-Aliassime. Again, wipes his face with that right wristband. Juggles the ball now, sets himself in his service stance. 1 foot behind the other. Brings them together and serves out wide. Djokovic will be very keen on this moment to try and get break back points. 5-3, 15-30, second serve. Ogier Aliassime tosses the ball, serves to the backhand, it comes straight back at him. He hits the forehand cross court, now works with the two-hander, right onto the baseline. Djokovic fends it off to a good length. Great length still, though, from both of them. Backhand from Djokovic finally in the net. And again, I think a wry smile from him, but he didn't win that one.
2: 13-all.
1: Just Djokovic getting frustrated that the length that Aliassime kept there was good. Djokovic hit a couple of attacking balls, but Aliassime absorbed that.
0: Five, three, 30-all. Is the Canadian able to find the next 2 points and claim the set as a result? Had set points, of course, in the first set tiebreak before Djokovic pipped him to win it. Needs a second serve right now. Court completely in shade, but it's a warm evening. And a drive from Djokovic into the baseline, but it's defended. Now Djokovic has thrown in that short ball again. Up comes the Canadian. The lob's gone up over him. He's turned around. Now he hits the tweener, but into the net. Did he have time to hit it more in regulation fashion? Possibly. But he chose not to attempt it.
1: Yeah, because he definitely got around that and played a lob or a regulation type shot. But Djokovic was the injection of pace. And then the drop shot that's working quite well, but he was asked a difficult question with the lob volley. It was well placed on the baseline. But again, the reaction from Djokovic, it was kind of a non-fast sort of reaction from him after such a good point.
0: So it is break back point at 30-40 on the Canadian serve. Goes very quiet again, and then the boom of that serve and the return is long. Again, Ogier Aliassime, 2 points away from taking this second set to level the match. 1 minute shy of 2 hours now between them.
1: Playing on grass or clay here?
0: Here comes the next serve. Centrally aimed. Going long.

0: his mark. Djokovic settles into his return stance, steps forward, and doesn't need to worry about it because now it's Ogier Aliassime with his first double fault of the match, and it's given Djokovic another opportunity to break back. Well, you think of the miss on that big drive volley in the tie break and double fault. You know, it's been moments like that, those really big moments. Djokovic has certainly done the better thus far overall, but can he get this one? It's a fault on that serve. Second one is decent. Return, though, pushes him back into the backhand wing. He hits with the forehand from there, Ogier Aliassime. Now he switched the attack cross-court. Djokovic brings it back cross-court. He's now got to chase into a drop shot. Hits another lob, and again, it's turned the Canadian. It's a great one. This time he does turn and hit it in regulation, but the smash then from Djokovic. It comes back down the line from Ogier Aliassime. What a shot, and Djokovic, well, he can smile, and he does smile again. He has to. That was superb. You're thinking, well, Djokovic has got that to put away, but Ogier Aliassime comes up with one of the shots of the match so far.
1: Yeah, that was magnificent. It was a really good point from both. Just little surprised that Djokovic wasn't more aggressive on the smash. He could have given it more. He fed it into the corner, and that gave the opportunity for Ogier Aliassime, but still had a lot to do from back there.
2: Thank you.
0: Juice it is, then. Body serve, forehand reply, short dish. Djokovic has to work from the backhand corner, driving it at Ogier Aliassime, trying to force the error, but the volley, eventually, the third attempt is a winner from the Canadian. And there are fans jumping up in front of us here in support of that, delighted to see his work at the net.
1: There was a wall there. Ogier Aliassime, the ball was not going to get past him, showing some very good hands. His net play on the whole has been excellent today.
0: And here he is at set point now, 5-3 with the advantage. Djokovic now finally settling into his return position. He stretches out the arm, but he doesn't move towards the ball. He's been aced down the middle, and it's one set all. 6-3, the second set for the number three seed.
1: Well, what a great attitude that Ogier Aliassime showed at the beginning of that second set after the huge disappointment of losing. I think they're closing the roof here.
3: The other day you didn't want to close it till like 8:20, 8:30, and now you want to close it. You don't want to get to 8:30. It's 7:40 now. Play a whole nother set outdoors. We're outdoor tournament.
0: It's outdoor tennis, as he's saying.
3: We can play until 9 about our match right now. And you remember the first round? And you didn't close it till like 8:20, 8:30. And now you want to close it at 7:40.
4: But we can play still until... Yeah, but it's once in a while. So for sure we close now. Even if both players
3: are so proud of your rules and you're not sticking to any kind of rules.
0: Well, both of them debating with one with the umpire, one with the supervisor.
2: Ladies and gentlemen, we are closing the roof.
3: No freaking idea.
0: Well, they're not happy about it, are they? And you've got to question this. I mean, what time is it? It's not even 7:45 local time.
1: It does seem premature. I mean, that it's not fading light. You can still play out there. And both players actually want to continue with the roof open. It does seem like a strange decision because you can play, really, with the roof open until around about 9 p.m. We were out there a couple of days ago, out there playing at 9 p.m. before
0: Well, that is something of a surprise to come this early, but Djokovic is now walking off, and Oja Aliazim will head off shortly, no doubt, as well. Well, they take the next few minutes to close the roof here over centre court. When they return, they'll be starting a third set tied at one set all.

0: think that's caught everybody a bit by surprise, but the spectators have a chance to refresh themselves. The players going off the court, and we're all looking skywards now towards the roof that will gradually close. This one takes a bit longer, doesn't it, than number one court, which was installed more recently.
1: I'm not entirely sure, actually, but it's moving. Is it moving at all? I'm looking at it. I don't think it's moving at all.
0: Snail's pace, oh. It seems.
1: It's moving very, very slowly. If it is closing. But I think that break actually won't be, I don't think will hurt Djokovic, actually. I think it was just give him time just to reset, you feel, because he was really on the edge with frustration levels there. Angel Yassine did well to close it out, had to save the break points in that last game.
0: Well, he certainly fired up Angel Yassine and took his chance, but you know, Djokovic just slipped up, didn't he? That it was one of those games rather like one, you know, some of the games we saw against Safulin in the previous round, where he wasn't switched on enough. That said, I mean, he played some tremendous stuff to take the first set, save the set points that he faced in that, having had some himself, then missing. But overall, there is nothing to choose between them, and it's going to take something to decide this, and it may take three more sets to do exactly that once they come back and the roof has been closed.
1: I'd love to know the reason Denis Parnell came out to deliver the news why they're closing it so early.
0: Yeah.
1: When there was plenty of daylight. It's a very bright day. It's not as if it's been a poor day. Visibility-wise, it's bright sunshine out there.
0: It does seem strange. I mean, I think some players talk about they'd love, you know, just to gradually close the roof over them while they're playing. And it does take, you know, it's not as if it's rushing across and can be distracting in that respect.
1: I guess it's,
0: but of course it's the atmospherics, isn't it, and getting the,
1: yeah. And the light,
0: and the light, and the light switching
1: on. The lights
0: on,
1: are in the roof.
0: Yeah.
1: So if that light is moving across the court, it is,
0: okay.
1: I would imagine, quite strange. And that's one of the reasons why they can't play with the roof open with floodlights on. Because the floodlights are actually attached within the roof.
0: There is a huge crowd still up on the hill. And they are watching out there on the big screen that is on the side of the number one court. But while we await the return of our two quarterfinalists here, just a chance to run through the big results of the day. Coco Gauff getting to a first Wimbledon semi-final from a set down. What a fighter she is. Once again, struggling perhaps with certain issues of her game, but still such a good fighter, such a great athlete, and she overcame the fourth seed, Jessica Pegula, 4-6, 6-3, 6-3. And that result putting Gauff through to the semis, as I say, to face Karolina Mukova, who was too good for Naomi Osaka. Osaka, who had the huge win against Aryna Sabalenka a couple of days ago. But Mukova, well, when she has her game together, it's such a game to behold. Great fun to watch. And ultimately today, she kept it together really well to see off the Japanese start, 7-6, 6-4. So it'll be a Gauff-Mukova semi-final in the top half of the ladies' singles draw this year. That certainly would be a match to look forward to, no doubt. And then the other big result, of course, was Jannik Sinner, the men's world number one, coming through against Jan-Lennard Struff. We've mentioned that a bit before, but Struffy getting a final go at a, you know, getting into a quarterfinal at the age of 36. In a Grand Slam, first time he's done that. And he gave a good account of himself. He had set points.

0: in one of the sets against Sinner. But Sinner eventually got through it 7-5, 7-6, 6-3. And for him, importantly, doing it inside the distance and also on such a hot day, there were no issues for him today physically.
1: Didn't let the man back in, which was key. Closed it out in three. Yeah, it's a great story of perseverance from Struff. You love the stories, well into his 30s. Like you say, making his first quarterfinal, it can happen at any stage. You've got to keep on going, got to keep on believing. Even at that age, you're trying to develop your game still, stick to your strengths. And he does that. What he does so well is he knows what his best chance is of winning.
0: Well, the lights have now come on brightly under the closed roof here on centre court. Felix Auger-Aliassime is already back out there. I can see Djokovic just making his way from the clubhouse onto the playing surface once again. A couple of big white tennis bags over each shoulder, carrying a tennis towel in his right hand. Great that we've got the match we have, bearing in mind what we saw late in that first set when he had the problem with his cuff.
2: Just two balls and then serves.
0: Just checking, I think, what they can use to warm up with before they resume the battle.
1: Yeah, definitely won't be a full warm-up, just a couple of balls, a couple of serves. Going to be Djokovic serving first. And it's also Aliassime that's got a smile on his face. It's been a bit of a strange one in that regard, both smiling at different times. Djokovic was right or off at stages. A few funny reactions every now and then.

0: So they warm up again before resuming the battle, with the roof now closed over centre court at a remarkably early time of the evening. It is only, what, 19:52, 7:52 p.m. But the determination was made by the club that they should close the roof after the end of that second set. Two men locked in this battle at one set all. Djokovic squeezing through a long first set, eventually winning it after a handful of set points to get it 12-10, but he also faced set points in that tiebreak. And then it went with serve for the bulk of the second set before a sloppy game from Djokovic dropped his serve, and the Canadian was able to eventually cling on and take it. How much might this now affect proceedings? Getting used to, Djokovic has played many times under the roof. Ozhalizim, I would imagine, has done that as well, whether it's here or number one court. But what does it actually do to the flight of the ball, the atmosphere in the court?
1: Well, I mean, there wasn't much wind out there anyway, so it's pretty calm, but certainly don't have to deal with the wind or any sort of breeze now indoors. But actually, this court gets pretty slow out here, actually, with the humidity. It just changes just the way the surface reacts as well. It can get a lot heavier, so it will be interesting.
0: So does that favour one or the other?
1: Well, they're both... I mean, it's well documented that Ozhalizim seems an excellent indoor player, but so is Novak Djokovic.
2: Yeah.
1: I mean, both will be comfortable, to tell you the truth, but Ozhalizim, if you look at his titles, a lot of them have come indoors. He's a great indoor player. Won this year Montpellier, Brussels, Montpellier again in 2025, Basel 23, that's a big 500, Basel in 22 as well, Antwerp indoors, yeah. Florence was indoors, Rotterdam was indoors.
0: In fact, he's only won one outdoor title,
1: exactly.
0: in Adelaide last year.
1: But from what we're hearing from the players, things slow down. The air conditioning is on.
3: Third set.

0: Djokovic to serve.
1: So it will be the 39-year-old from the far end of court to serve at the start of this third set. It's a good serve. It's a service winner to begin. It was served at pace. It was accurate 15, again. Djokovic doing a bit of stretching that left leg. Of course, he's had to pause because of the roof closure. We'll keep an eye on how he moves from here, bearing in mind the issue with that left calf. It's another good serve and another return that's just over the baseline.
0: 30 love.
1: Djokovic, one of just three men to hold all four Grand Slam singles titles at the same time.
0: Let.
1: Don Budge doing that in the late 1930s, and Rod Laver, twice a winner of the Calendar Slam in his career, once as an amateur and once as a professional. Djokovic's ace onto the side of the box, and a puff of white pigment flew up when that bounced. Djokovic is stretching that leg again. Just put the ankle over his right knee to stretch the leg. Push down on the inside of his left knee.
2: That's what can happen with a bit of a break, 10-minute break. Yeah. Things cool down. I bet the adrenaline leaves the body as well.
1: Deep serve, keeping it deep with his ground shot. Now he's used the drop shot again off that backhand, but this time in very quickly to pull it back past him is Ogier Aliassim. He's
0: 40-15.
1: Been caught out before by that shot, but not on this occasion.
2: First step from Ogier Aliassim was a good one, but the drop shot was actually too high over the net initially, just gave the Canadian too much time to get up to it.
1: Fault on the first serve. The second one is out wide. It comes back though, and then off the net cord from Djokovic's forehand. He has to stretch for that one. He's got another net cord, and then this little drop shot. He won't come back for that. So twice he caught the tape, but eventually he's beaten by the younger man with a short play into the forecourt with his last ball.
2: Right now, Djokovic is looking slightly weary out there.
1: Yeah,
2: and laboured with his movement.
1: And he's just bashed both thighs with the side of the racket frame. Wants those legs to fire up again. And he's obviously got some issues, albeit his game point here at 40-30, first game of this third set. Hits to the backhand, the return comes to his forehand. He goes deep with the forehand, and then he kind of staggers in annoyance and frustration. And his team looking a little concerned as it now comes up to deuce. He doesn't want to be slipping up here and letting this game slip from his grasp. Good serve down the centre. Waits for this ball in the backhand corner. Hits it with the forehand. Now he has to come across again. Did he slip again? He's got up. He's hit the backhand to the backhand slice of Ogier Aliassim. He's driven that one back at him. And then Ogier Aliassim has hit down the line for a clean winner. And Djokovic, stung by that.
0: Advantage.
2: What a strike that was from Ogier Aliassim. He's looking very confident right now.
1: And looking very dangerous if you're a Djokovic fan, a threat to their man. And he's flexed that left leg again. This game is getting right away from him. He was up 40 love. He's now facing advantage and break point. I think his mood might darken somewhat if he gets broken here because of the interruption, the decision to draw the roof over them. Early at this early stage of the evening. He serves well, but it does come back again. He wants to hit cleanly with the forehand. He does. It's defended back with slice. He's hit a very good one then into the forehand wing. Backed himself to come forward and strike that fiercely, and he made good on it.
2: Switching back on at just the right time. I feel like he's on the edge right now, Djokovic. Yeah.

0: That serve just gets returned over the net. Djokovic, though, again, sharp up to it. Able to whip the ball back over. That could easily have ended in the net or gone long, but he hit a perfect length and shape on the ball, and he's got himself advantage. But once again, he's standing on one leg there and stretching that left one across it. Centre court crowd watch as Djokovic does claim the first game and is back in front. But he's stretching his body in all first sorts of ways at the moment. He's clearly found it quite tricky to negotiate the interruption and then come back and fire up.
1: Stretching his leg out on the umpire's chair there. I thought he was going to climb the chair at one point.
0: Martina Hingis-like.
1: Yes. Yeah, he's stretching things out. His hip that time wasn't the calf, it was the left hip. Just wonder if that 10-minute break or so has done him no good at all. Things seizing up. Right. He's still got this look of someone that's just fed up out there at the net, really. It's the best way to describe it. It's just his walk, very slow walk to the baseline. I mean, he's talking now to his corner. I think they're trying to fire him up and he's not really looking that interested.
0: Yeah, one of his team leaning over the wall of that player box to the right of the
2: Thank
0: royal
2: you.
0: Box.
1: Yeah, Viktor Troicki trying his best.
0: That was Troicki, right. Of course, a fine player in his own right. Very close friend and, of course, teammate. Davis Cup champions together some years ago. Under a smash, and it's hit wide. Well, he's made a few misses that we didn't expect. Djokovic again is thumping his left thigh as well as the right. Just he's in a funk physically at the moment, but trying to manage his way despite that through the early stage of this third set. You're listening to Wimbledon Radio Channel, of course. Arvin Palmer alongside myself, Barry Milnes, as we bring you this drawn out affair between these two. And we may not yet be halfway through it, and they've been on court for, well, most of it, for 2 hours and 23 minutes. Djokovic stepping up. See what he can do against the second serve. Backhand reply. Fierce forehand to the forehand wing from Ogier-Aliassime, and then he goes from the forehand corner where Djokovic took him with a very wild forehand that's gone wide, and Djokovic has got him at love 30. Djokovic summon up the necessary to get the early strike in here. Make a breakthrough. Of course, he has not yet broken Ogier-Aliassime in the match. Albeit he took the first set, but needed a tie break to do that. And just one break of his own serve, which cost him the second set. Good serve there from the Canadian to get a first point in this game, but he's still behind by a point. Tapes it, it goes long. Ricochets off the back wall and the ball girl darts up towards Djokovic, just takes that one out of the way. The Canadian's next, one is aimed to the backhand, kicks it, comes back cross court and he's gone down the line wide.
1: That was a high-risk backhand at such an important moment, 15-30.
2: 15-40.
1: So close.
0: Djokovic saying something to the umpire about something at the far end up in the stands that maybe is reflecting or distracting him. But he has the

0: chance here where he needs to be fully focused. He's got break points to go two love up in this third set. It's 15-40 on the Ogier Eliassime serve. It's served out wide. The return lands just inside the baseline. Djokovic taken to his backhand. He goes back down the center of the court, takes another backhand swipe, goes across the court with that off the forehand. He has to hit well. He's then rushed on the forehand, pushed one side to the other, and Ogier Eliassime, having absorbed everything Djokovic threw at him early on, then comes good in the point with a great attack.
1: Well, that was all-out attack from Ogier Eliassime. Djokovic protesting with his camp again. And that was too good from Ogier Eliassime. The length he kept was brilliant.
0: There was a few words again to his team. A few expressions facially from Djokovic. A wry smile once more. We've seen that plenty of that today. I think he thought he might have been ace then, but it missed the box. This is his moment to pounce early in the third set. If he can, he's got to look at a second serve. It's 30-40 as the Canadian prepares again. Looking down now, looks up, tosses the ball, serves this down the middle. Forehand. Oh, that's not good for Djokovic. That seemed a pretty routine for him. It was only 105 mile an hour.
1: It looked like he tightened up on that return, actually. Got quite careful with it. Now 0 from 6 on the break points. 0 from 7, excuse me, Djokovic on the break points. You don't always associate that with Djokovic. He's normally so clinical.
0: Well, he was so strong through the first three rounds, and indeed his last match, Ogier Eliassime, only broken the once. And that was when he double-faulted. And he's backing himself into a corner to hit with the forehand strongly, and then Djokovic has gone long, and Djokovic motioned as if to softly throw the racket on the ground, but remembered where he is and did not do so. But he'll be frustrated if this game gets away from him, having had the chances to break. The next serve. Thumped out wide into the back netting in front of a few fans who must feel they're in a pretty perilous position there. Difficult not to flinch when that ball is coming through right at them. Shooting off the court, but they're okay. And the return is pretty good from Djokovic. Then he's brought forward by a drop shot. He's driven it into the baseline with a two-hander, and he's got his reward there because the lob has sailed long over his head.
2: Juice.
0: Good move made that time by Djokovic.
1: He's getting some support from his fans here, just what he needs. You feel he needs a lift.
0: Yeah.
1: Really engage 100%. It's very in and out at the moment.
2: Thank you.
0: Serve, but it's not on target. Djokovic takes a deep breath, settles himself. Square onto this, he hits to the forehand, and then a net court winner back behind him. A little apology from Ogier Eliassime, but another moment of frustration for the serve.
1: He pounced there, the Canadian. It's a short return, and Djokovic took his chance and executed it.
0: Strong serve, great return into the baseline. Somehow the Canadians managed to deal with it. But Djokovic absolutely pinging the ball, and he gets another point there in the end. Finally, the backhand's gone in the net from the Canadian, and it's another juice.
1: It's turning into a huge game for Ogier Eliassime. Just somehow find a way through it. If he does, that will frustrate Djokovic.
0: Huge for the serve as well, isn't it? I mean, if he gets through it and breaks, the lift that he needs at this time, you feel. But he won't be able to do it on the next point because it'll be another advantage to Ogier Eliassime after another ace.
1: It's amazing. 15 aces now. Just racking them.

0: thumps another one. That's gone wide. Djokovic has returned one against the first serve, 17%, compared to 29% the other way around. But he has won a greater percentage against the second serve, and he comes back strongly to that one. Hitting to the backhand wing, it goes cross-court to one another. Now up the line from Djokovic, and that excellent backhand that he has always in his game. Just was beautifully weighted and struck down the side of the court to force the error.
1: Just zips on through when he hits it like that. Last season on grass, Auger-Aliassime seemed he averaged just over 13 aces a match. He's up at 15. Two sets and a service game.
0: Forehand reply, volley out. Change up, but backfired there for the Canadian. It's another break point for Djokovic.
1: He's been so good at the net. It didn't need to be that close to the sideline, you felt, from Auger-Aliassime. Took on too much risk. Is that going to come back to bite him?
0: Djokovic trying to prise open the early part of this second set. He has the third chance in this game to do so. He stretches, he makes a reply to a big serve. Forehand, though, down the line winner. And again, the combination is very secure from the Canadian. And they'll go back to juice again.
1: Making these first serves on the big points. Auger-Aliassime, that's what it's all about, playing the big points well.
0: He's now struck 38 winners in total, compared to just 18 from Djokovic. And he's only made three more unforced errors than the serve so far. That's a big serve. That's tough to return, even if you're the world's greatest returner.
1: Love that wide serve all evening. 65% of his first serves have gone out wide.
0: Well, he was a very young man, tennis-wise, when he had his first quarterfinal here. That was 5 years ago. He lost to Matteo Berrettini. But now in his mid-20s, the greater experience and the ability. And he's certainly mixing it with Djokovic. He's taped that last drive, but Djokovic deals with it with the backhand. And then the Canadian points to the other corner because he attempted to go back to Djokovic on the approach with a big forehand, but he's left it in the net and thinks, you know what, I should have gone down the other side. So this game continuing to build point by point, back and forth, chances to win it, chances to break in it. But again, it's all square. Can reply, volley off his toes, then the lob's gone up, but the acrobatic smash put away. He's backing himself, coming forward and doing a fine job at that.
1: Yeah, what a get that was. Good leap. It was a difficult volley to deal with, couldn't quite get enough on it. For Auger-Aliassime, big game to get through. It's been a long one. Oh, serve misses by some margin, going out wide with that one. A slow walk back to the baseline to prepare for the second serve.
0: Oh, it's returned sharply. Chipped back to the corner, though, and then down the line from Djokovic. Superb, but it comes back to a length from his opponent, who hits strongly with a backhand. They really are going toe-to-toe here, but ultimately it's gone long from the Canadian. And we are, you know where, juice again.
1: On we go. This is a marathon game. Djokovic, I think, wanting some help from somewhere. He's kind of putting his racket to his ear. But maybe he's actually can't hear what Viktor Troicki's trying to tell him up there.
0: Possibly.
1: 13-minute game.
0: 18 points so far in it, including three break points.
2: Well,
0: that lit it up, didn't it?
2: Oh,
0: 132 ace right down the middle, and again, I don't think I've seen Frederic Fontaine so animated in the player box as I have this evening. He's up and out, yeah. You know, like a jack in a box, up again with a big smile on his face.
1: His quad's going to be hurting in the morning. Good workout.
0: Air of enjoyment about him, and he'll be loving that, and there's a huge roar, and it'll clench fist turnaround celebration by Ogier Aliassime, because that was a huge serve again, 130 miles per hour, and it's got the point, it's got him the game, because Djokovic's return didn't land in.
1: 34 minutes for two service games.
0: Again, quite an angry exchange from Djokovic up to his box. One or two scurrying from their seats. Perhaps they just feel they need some refreshments to sustain them, or maybe they have to leave at this hour. But it's about 8:15, just gone local time in the evening. So we've still got potentially 2¾ hours before the curfew. We might need all of that. I can reply to the next serve from Djokovic, working from the royal box end, but he's hit one wide. And after the near misses in that last game, this now, you know, already you're feeling this is important for him. He's going to have to do something to really keep his focus here. He's muttering already. He's putting that kind of wry smile on his face again before focusing on this. Down the middle, replied just over the net. He's got a forehand, he puts it into the corner. The lob's gone up, Djokovic under the smash. This time he does put it away.
1: Better placement, didn't hit it that hard, but I'd always really see him going in the wrong direction.
0: 15. One set all, one game all. 15 points all. 15 all, I should say, in points. It feels about like 15 points
1: yeah,
0: a game.
1: Yeah, thinking about
0: it?
1: The first set break, it almost got to 15 points all. 12-10 in the end.
0: Second serve, forehand reply, long. And it's the Canadian looking up towards the roof now, closed overhead in frustration. Setting himself. He does bounce the ball a fair bit when he really needs to focus.
2: 14.
0: And that's why he produces then another ace. That's his eighth. Only half the number so far of his opponent.
1: It seems as if it's going to be a quick service game. I shouldn't speak too soon, but racing through this one.
0: 40-15, the serve. He's put that in the net. Trying to reach his 15th Wimbledon semi-final. But 14, the game 13. Goes on longer as he double faults again. That's number four now from him. The all-time list of semi-finalists in the men's game at Wimbledon over the history of this event. Herbert Lawford way back, Arthur Gore, they both reached 9 semi-finals, as did Boris Becker. Jimmy Connors made it 11 times to the semis here. Roger Federer, 13. But Djokovic striving for his 15th, as I said. And he's got another game as he does close that relatively brief, swiftly. Wins it to 30 and is up 2-1 in the third set at one set all.

0: intriguing. I mean, it will be to its conclusion, and you just have no idea at this stage who is going to emerge from this the winner. Because just when it seems like Djokovic might wobble or has wobbled a little bit, he's the master of switching back on and problem solving.
1: And then you think the opportunities he's missed as well. Maybe it's not going to be his evening. One stat he needs to start ticking in the right direction is his breakpoint conversion, 0 from 8. Ujeli Asim has only had the 3 breakpoints, but he has broken Djokovic to take that second set. Broke him at 4-3 and then held on.
0: But Djokovic could be in a worse position. He could easily have been 2 sets to love down, having faced those set points in the opening set tie break.

0: members of the security forces guarding the court while we await the continuation of this. And a big buzz, as you can hear, around this great arena. Djokovic now got a new racket in hand and walks from his chair, past the umpire's chair, down towards the far end. And it will be Ogier Aliassime to serve next. Djokovic again stretching that left leg before getting ready for this fourth game of the third set. Serve out wide, reply comes to the forehand. Djokovic skating into the backhand wing. He's hoisted a very high ball under the closed roof, and then it's a thumping smash winner back behind him from the Canadian.
1: 15-love.
0: See a number of Canadian fans with the flags, the emblem, the maple leaf on their tennis caps or baseball caps. No doubt plenty outside of centre court, watching on the big screens where they can, either on the hill or in the Southern Village area. Into this next rally, backhand to backhand, and then too much height given to that ball. It's gone long from Ogier Aliassime.
2: Oh, definitely popped up out of that one. Stood up quite tall when he hit the backhand. For the most part, he's hit the backhand brilliantly well. That seems to be his more fragile shot out of the two. But it's held up well up until now.
0: We watch again and wait and now see the serve that's only as far as the net. It comes almost all the way back to the baseline before the ball girl chases it down. Djokovic just wiping, brushing his hair a bit at the far end, getting some sweat off his brow. Sets himself now, jumps into this return, but dumps it in the net and turns away sharpish from that.
1: 13-15.
0: Makes a swivel reply to that next serve. Has got Ogier Aliassime deep, but then he goes wide and misses down the sideline. Does Djokovic?
1: 40-15.
0: And it is 40-15 in the Canadians' favour.

0: Another failed attempt on the serve. So once again, Ogier Elissime having to go with his second, and it's returned on the stretch, but it's strong enough to get an error from Djokovic as he flung himself out wide.
1: That's another good accurate serve there, using that angle. A bit of swing to it.

0: quicker service games that time.
1: 2-2 in the third set. Djokovic serving and missing the box. Backhand reply to the next serve. Djokovic heavy with the forehand and gets the error off that last stroke by the Canadian. 15-11.

0: 13-9.
1: His ninth ace, whistling down the middle of centre court towards the royal box. The next one is down the centre off the serve, and then a very sharp shot down the line off the two-hander.
2: Wise made that look very simple. The accuracy on the serve again, pinpoint from Djokovic. The backhand even better, actually. The follow-up was top class. Actually found an angle to that one up the line. It's not easily done. Normally you've got to hit it through the baseline, hit it through the sideline.
1: Tipping return inside the line, and you heard Djokovic groan as he tried to answer it. And he's looking for a few seconds at the baseline where that bounced. Didn't like it. Tough to deal with it. But he is game points at 40-15 in this fifth game of the third set. He gets the game.
0: Djokovic.
1: The return's netted. And the serve again just takes a one-game lead.
0: Djokovic leads over his three games to two, third set.
1: Very competitive adversary tonight, Felix Auger-Aliassime. 3-2, Djokovic's lead, third set. He's taken this game to new heights, hasn't he, Djokovic, over the years. For you, what stands out as, you know, his greatest achievement or achievements, if you picked out sort of three things that he's done overall?
2: Gosh. Yeah, I'm going to have to think about that one because there's so many.
1: Yeah.
2: But I think one of the biggest achievements is finally getting his hands on a gold medal.
1: Yeah.
2: That was a massive achievement. That was something that was missing.
1: Because he's then, you know, he's won everything, hasn't he?
2: Yeah, and that was the one thing that was missing, wasn't it?
1: Yeah.
2: Yeah, I mean, that's the countless majors he's won, the classic matches he's been involved in. The Australian match against Nadal, that was amazing. Did he win that one? I can't even remember if he won that one. 6 hours and...
1: Oh, yeah, they both ended up in chairs, didn't
2: they? Yeah, exactly.
1: Having to sit through the closing, you know, the trophy ceremony.
2: Trophy ceremony, that was...
1: Needing chairs.
2: Incredible. I mean, there's so many great moments.
1: Yeah.
2: Winning the Davis Cup for the first time.
1: Yeah, that was huge.
2: That was huge.
1: In Belgrade.
2: I think you were there for that one.
1: I was, yeah. It was I mean, obviously it meant so much to Serbia for them to do that at home. Do you remember, they all shaved their heads on the court afterwards.
2: Ricky Pilic was having his head shaved at the end of that one.
1: And then I went outside when I finally got away from the stadium and the fireworks going off. Goodness. The ears were ringing for some time after that. But I remember the way he, you know, was gradually trying to find ways to beat Roger and Rafa, and to beat Rafa on clay, and it took him a number of times. And when he finally achieved that, trying to beat the best from Canada right now, but the best from Canada's boomed a forehand long.
2: Well, he had the antidote to the Rafa forehand cross court, that double hander.
1: Yeah.
2: That was the key. Not many players out there could handle that.
1: Yeah.
2: From Rafa, he did. He perfected it, taking it on up the line.
1: Think back to that remarkable, almost ridiculous final we had him and Roger in 2019.
2: Yeah.
1: The 12-all one that needed a tiebreak at that stage. But he's got his eye in here again, because he has forced an error off the incoming Canadian, who's volleyed into the net.
0: Love
1: and he's pressurising, as Djokovic does in his own...

0: unique way, brilliant way. Really has found another gear here, and he would love to strike now, get through the next couple of points to break clear in this third set.
1: Please.
2: Yeah, so 2012 Australian Open.
0: Yeah.
2: That was the one, amazing match.
0: And here we are 14 years later, and he's still doing brilliant things. He's got to look at a second serve. At love 30, Ogier Eliassime tries again. Forehand reply. Into the forehand, he then goes to the backhand as Djokovic gets there, goes cross court. Now he's forced wide on the forehand, goes back the other way, cross court. Waits for that and he's gone long. And he has got three more chances. He's got a break in his sights, well and truly now.
3: And for the first time in a long time, some positive no, body language, a shake of the racket for Novak Djokovic. He's had two break points in a row before this, though, three in a row. Surely this time he's 0 from 8 on the break points. Is this going to be the time? Finally makes a breakthrough on the Ogier Eliassime serve.

0: Pause again. Critical moment. Backhand reply. Pushing the Canadian back, and he's gone in the net with the forehand. So a rough game there for Ogier Aliassime, but what a strike for Djokovic. And that will be such a boost for him at this stage. 2 hours and 52 minutes he's been plugging away here. And now he's finally managed to break the Canadian for the first time.
1: Is this going to be the moment now for Djokovic to elevate his level? Is Ogier Aliassime just going to drop his level after that?
0: First point of the next game, Djokovic's
2: 15

0: sets himself behind the baseline, cocks the racket and serves now out wide. Just missing the corner of the box. He'll try again. And this one goes in the same direction, lands in. He's taken to his backhand wing, goes back cross court, has to then come across for the forehand, goes into the forehand wing of Ogier Eliassim. Now he's thrown in a drop shot. Eliassim tries to reach it, as I try to say his name, and he ends up crashing into his own chair and putting the ball in the net.
1: He's kept away from those drop shots for a while. Throwing that in, the surprise one. Good time to throw it in because Ogier Eliassim was defending. Was not expecting it.
0: Strong serve, short reply, forehand into the corner, and a kind of Hail Mary on the run attempt that didn't work for Ogier Eliassim. That's gone very long, almost landing in the back wall near the royal box.
1: He's got some momentum here, Djokovic. Get the break and get yourself a love hold. Goes down well.
0: Serve comes back off a decent return. Djokovic twitching his shoulder after missing that into the net. With his next serve to the forehand, it's blocked back. He waits for it, hits the forehand deep to the backhand corner, then from the other side goes down the line with a strong two-hander, but Ogier Eliassim trying to defend from distance, can't land that last one, and Djokovic really now has taken this third set by the scruff of the neck and leads three games clear at 5-2.
1: Yeah, things really turning now in Djokovic's favour. It's got control of this third set. Two games taken.

0: 34 minutes, but things have sped up now.
1: Well, we've been so enthralled in this, engrossed in this. I hope you have, wherever you're listening to us from. And if you want to get in touch, just give us your thoughts on what you've witnessed so far, what you've heard so far in this encounter. Well, do get in touch with Arvin and myself via the email. 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Be lovely to hear from you and hear what you reckon, where this might go. Djokovic obviously in the driving seat at the moment, but nothing would say that Jorge Eliasim can't come back from here. He's fought valiantly to reach a second quarterfinal. We saw him come back in this match earlier to take the second set. And Djokovic yet to complete the deal on the third, but he's certainly in a good position after his efforts in the last few minutes.
0: Jogging out. Half jogging out for the first time, Djokovic, from the change of ends. This is encouraging signs for him and his team. A little bit more engaged as he just stretches out the hip that he was actually struggling with more at the beginning of the third. That's just one of the break. Actually just stiffened him up. That's why he was stretching out the left hip for the first two games.
1: You can also get in touch with us on Instagram. That's at Wimbledon Radio Channel. TikTok at Wimbledon Radio, or on X at Wimbledon Radio. Please do, if you're so inclined. It'd be lovely to hear from you and your thoughts on how these two are going and how much longer it might go on for.
2: 15-9.
1: The Canadian's ace goes sizzling past Djokovic out wide, and that takes his tally now up to 17 of those, putting in 64% of his big serves, winning 80% behind the first serve, but only 48% behind the second. Djokovic, his percentage is 74% first serves in, 72% first serve points won, and 64% second serve points won. One break each so far. Double fault. The second one from the Canadian. Now. Before the serve, Djokovic gives himself room to hit the forehand return. Now he's using a slice backhand up the line. Then he's dragged across the other side, hits a crunching forehand. Now a huge backhand as well, but each time it keeps coming back to him. Great defense from the Canadian so far. Djokovic finding the corner in the backhand wing and then drives a forehand. This is scintillating, this rally. This is supercharged from both of them. It's going so fast, backhand to backhand, then down the line. Djokovic has to come into a short ball that's chipped back to him. He's at the net. And it was just called away, I think, off the attempt by the Canadian. It has landed wide by a whisker.
0: What a rally that was. Djokovic simply trying to hit the cover off the ball. Almost taking the attitude, well, I'm 5-2 up. This is a free game for me here.
2: 13.
0: Wow, that was one of the rallies of the match. It was a shame it ended on an error, because it deserved a winner from one of them.
1: He's turned up the turbo.
0: Fans are loving what they're seeing.
1: Much. Yeah, that noise has really turned up a notch, hasn't it? And of course, under the closed roof now, it sounds much louder still. 2-5, 15-30. Good serve. Well, yeah, Djokovic crying out to the umpire that that was a let.
2: 13.
1: She judged she didn't hear it. I mean, it's crazy, isn't it, that we've got this situation where we don't have the technology at the moment.
3: You don't need to follow the machine. You can also use your, I mean...
0: Djokovic is... For her to call a let from up high.
1: The
0: just doesn't travel that way. And if she would have heard it, she would have called it. It's just so unfortunate.
1: Well, back in the day, we of course used to have net court judges.
0: Yeah, I wouldn't be opposed to that. Get them back out there until they resolve the issue.
1: Exactly.
0: Because it's going to be a time where there's going to be a massive point on a big match.
1: drive forehand volley from the Canadian, and Djokovic frustrated, obviously, about the previous, but also about that he didn't clear the net eventually. So it's game point as the Canadian tries to stick around in this third set. 2-5, 40-30. Very quiet again. O'Shaughnessy seems serve thumped into the net. Stands still, steadies himself. Djokovic again having to wait a fair bit before this next one. Forehand replies down the middle, but that was ferocious hitting from the Canadian, and he just cleans up the game with an awesome strike, and he looks to his team and just sort of nods his approval to what he's just done, and I'm sure they nod back.
0: Good to see him remaining so positive. Mongeli has seen his attitude hasn't dropped for a second, even in the toughest of moments after losing that first set. Stayed upbeat throughout. One more chance for him to try and get back in this set here.
1: Djokovic, though, serving to put himself just a set away from another Grand Slam semi-final. And the return long to that first serve of this game. He's made the semi-finals in his last seven visits here. It's just another remarkable thing about the man who takes the next return, hits strongly, actually caught the baseline. He apologises for that, but his length was absolute perfection off his second ball.
0: I think he's convinced it was long. He's protesting something, Orgelli has seen. Normally the ball actually kicks up, it doesn't stay low. Oh, it definitely hit the line, it stayed very low. Normally they kick up. Or is he saying she missed the let again? That's what he meant.
1: So this old man, no offence meant at all. I am just full of admiration and awe at what Djokovic does at the age of 39. But here he is serving now for a 2-1 lead. And the return comes to him. He goes to the backhand side. It's a slice from the Canadian. Djokovic drives the forehand, huge. Then he's forced wide on the forehand, brings that back, but he's not going to chase back the last ball that lands in.
0: Forced to go up the line from over there, Djokovic. It was going to be a winner or a nothing.
2: 40-15.
0: Still got a couple of set points to play with.
1: But I was just looking at the record, of course, Ken Rosewall, the only other man in the Open era, 39 years plus, to have made the semi-finals here, did that in 1974. That return comes back, but Djokovic is there to hit it home and take the set. The short ball put away. And this remarkable man from Serbia leads again by a set, and he is a set away potentially from another Wimbledon semi-final. He takes that third set 6-3.
0: Back to his normal self, he felt, after the first couple of games, which were long. Mentioned a couple of times, 34 minutes for two games, but then he stretched his lead. Finally, he was able to convert one of his break points, 1 of 9 that he's converted in this match so far for Djokovic. Percentage behind the first serve was good too. And only 6 unforced errors that he committed, so it's a pretty tight set of tennis, really, overall. A broad view for Novak Djokovic.
1: How much inspiration, though, I wonder, will a man like the Canadian Felix Auger-Aliassime take from what Sasha Zverev did a few weeks ago at Roland Garros? All the years of trying, you know, and trying to get through to the latter stages. You think, well, he plugged away, he kept applying himself, and Felix is a very hard worker, isn't he? He's got a great attitude.
0: Yeah, you look at certain players and you feel like, you know what, that player there

0: he will maximise whatever that number ends up being. He will maximise. He'll get every ounce out of his career because he's got a passion for it. He loves what he does. He's improving his game. He's getting better as well, which is great. And he's ambitious.
1: Fourth set, Ože Aliasim to serve. Thank you. Players are ready.
2: So it is Felix Auger-Aliassime to start this fourth set from the far end towards the Royal Box end. Still a massive crowd within centre court. The roof closed as it was at the start of the third set, and they're into another rally from the back of the court. The drive backhand long though from the Canadian eventually.
0: Djokovic will have the mentality of just going into lockdown mode, not missing.
2: Felix takes an extra moment. He stares down the court, just seeing where Djokovic is and thinks where this one needs to go. He sends it down the middle. Djokovic flings himself to his right, makes the reply. He's under pressure, and he's hit a stunner. What a pass that was.
0: Well, that is vintage Djokovic from that impossible position. 4 metres behind the baseline there. And it's a thunderbolt of a backhand up the line. What a strike. Not an ounce of spin on that ball. Hit so well. Benedict Cumberbatch in the Royal Box. He loved that one. Must be a Djokovic fan.
2: I think anybody who loves tennis should be a fan of that shot. It was remarkable.
0: Oh. Step in the right direction. This would be a huge step for Djokovic. He was able to turn this love 30 in a breaker to a breaker serve early in this fourth set. And that's a look at a second serve as well.
2: Forehand reply deep to the corner. Ow. And the Canadian was put under a lot of pressure by that. Djokovic really is going at him now.
0: Just a completely different demeanour about him. It's looking so engaged now, Djokovic. The body language it's a different player out there now. Dialed in.
2: I'll run through a few of your emails coming in. Great to have your contact with us as we try and bring you the very best of this encounter on the centre court. But what moments now for Djokovic. Already 2-1 up. He's got the Canadian at love 40 in this opening game of the fourth set. And Felix's first serve doesn't clear the net. We wait again. Seconds before it comes, the second serve. He goes up the line with his second ball. Then he goes reaching with the forehand, makes the length on that. Hits the backhand cross, but Djokovic keeps pinging it back to him off the two-hander. Cross court it goes. Djokovic then forced back a bit. It was very deep. The Canadian, again, they're into an extended rally, hitting the ball so well. Some slice thrown in by the Canadian. Djokovic deals with that. Another slice, this time to the forehand. Djokovic deals with that, brings it back cross court, then tries to go back behind. Auger-Aliassime's at the net, and Djokovic says, I'll have that because I'm going to pass you down the line. What a game from the Serb. He's broken him for the second time.
0: Two passing shots in that game of the highest quality. Djokovic just sprung to life at the beginning of this fourth set.
1: First game, fourth set.
0: That's him at his very best.
2: Well, amongst the crowd here is James Cromack, who's emailed us, said, hi, both, enjoy listening to you while I watch the game on centre court. He says Djokovic's body language looks to have improved and he's hit a couple of shots which seem to show growing confidence and positivity. Well, exactly that.
0: He knows his tennis, doesn't he, that man?
2: He said hopefully we'll see him step up a gear now, and also thank goodness for the roof, the aircon. It's been a hot one.
0: That's a one plus. Maybe they were thinking of the fans out there rather than the players.
2: Yeah, perhaps they were. James, thank you very much. It's great to get your input. Thanks to Roshanda C. On a workout walk by Soldier Field in Chicago, and I can visualise the play perfectly down to him brushing a side of his hair and a bit of sweat from his brow. I'm Team Nole, love FAA. It's going to continue to be a battle, but the tip from Roshanda is Novak in four. It might well

0: LB, Rishanda, thank you so much for getting in touch. Djokovic then really has got his tail up now. Two sets to one and up a break. Starts the second game of this fourth set with a bruising serve down the middle of the court. Forces the error.
1: The light has been flicked since getting that breaker serve in the third set for Djokovic. Completely different demeanour, executing his game so well. So potent every area of his game.

0: Serbian serves to the backhand side. And then the little drop shot winner off the short reply.
1: And he's gone into this mode of making everything all of a sudden look pretty routine, Djokovic.
0: Jason in Minneapolis also enjoying the coverage from out there at Minnesota. And I'll put this to Arv in a minute because Jason's asking, do you think Novak's going to get the seemingly elusive 25th title in the majors? Well, he's doing a good job about trying to get to another semi, his 55th Grand Slam semi-final. And of course, the man who awaits the winner of this is no less than the current world number one, Jannik Sinner.
1: Gets through that one, absolutely. If he gets this, he's not done here yet, but if he gets through the Sinner test, then absolutely. Doesn't have to beat Alcaraz in the final. Doesn't have to go back-to-back against those two. They were the two that he said, I'm not sure I can beat those two guys in a row. Physically too taxing.
0: 40 love. Served to the backhand. He stretches to make the reply to that. Djokovic has done really well, and now he's gone up the line. Oh my goodness, he's stepping clear here. A step ahead in that point, and he's got another game. And he's looking to knock the heart out of the challenge from Felix Auger-Aliassime.
1: Different gravy right now from Djokovic. He's got a swagger around about him. He's got all the answers. Final four, and just crest up the line nice and early. Tell you what, his box is looking a bit more relaxed, a bit more pleased. Positivity coming from them.
0: Pin drop again. And now the serve. Breaks the silence with that, but didn't catch the service box. Djokovic, well, what would he try and do in this game to get a double break that really would, you think, seal this match in his favour? All but backhand reply, that's long. Great to hear from one of our listeners in New Zealand, Drew, who's in New Zealand. Good morning, evening, gents. Drew from New Zealand here, starting my day in the best way possible. Wimbledon coverage from a team who makes me feel like I'm there too. Thank you. I'm all aboard the Felix train, but fear the break in play is giving Novak that spark, which we all know he has. Enjoy the rest of the match. Toot, toot. Great serve, but the return is strong. Djokovic then flinging himself far and wide, running after that into the far corner, but cannot quite hoist that, hook that back.
2: 30,

0: goes very quiet again. We have a long delay before this next serve. That delay doesn't help
1: 13.
0: Felix with his delivery, and he's double faulted again.

0: Love 2, 30-15, fourth set. Canadian goes very well up the line there. Waits for this to bounce. And smashes it past the serve at the far end with a great strike.
1: Style of not throwing the towel, we know that. Felix Auger-Aliassime, seems a tough competitor. Still early in this fourth set, he'll still believe he can get back in it, create a couple of chances maybe to get the break back, so staying tough here on serve.
0: 40-15, Auger-Aliassime tries again and serves strongly down the middle. But there's too much force on that. It's landed a bit too far beyond that box. Djokovic steps a little closer to his baseline. And his return attempt from a serve out wide to his right goes too far over the other baseline. So Auger-Aliassime still fighting with all he's got. And who's to say he won't fight his way through to a deciding set. It's an uphill task, certainly, trailing by 2-1 and a break in the fourth. But you don't get to top four in the world without being a hugely talented and able and competitive. He was a top junior, wasn't he, Auger-Aliassime? And he's done very well in the senior ranks, albeit some difficulties for him in recent times to get to this level. Still, so many years on his side. How many more years are we going to see Djokovic in his stride like this? We don't know, but overall, we've got a graphic up on our screen at the moment, sort of the attacking nature. Djokovic, the more attacking of the two. In fact, in all four sets, he has slightly had the edge in that regard.
1: Yes, he's trying to attack and it's interesting, isn't it? The attacking is one side of it, but it's the conversion when you're attacking is the more important, and they are exactly the same. So winning points when attacking, Auger-Aliassime at 70%, Djokovic at 70%, their steal score, exactly the same. That means how many points you're winning when defending, 30% for Auger-Aliassime, 30% for Djokovic. But Djokovic, he has the edge. 2-1 up and a break up in this fourth.
0: Felix finds a forehand, but then has to come darting in. Oh, my goodness, he's darted in so quickly. He's hit one round the corner of the post into the court on the other side to beat Djokovic, who was up at the net and looked like he had won it.
1: It's an unbelievable shot from Auger-Aliassime. Just over the net.
0: It was actually over the net rather than round the post, but from our angle it was a bit difficult to tell. However, nothing to detract from the shot he made. It was superb. The serve didn't hit its mark. So again, Djokovic winds up and serves this one and misses that as well. And just when it seemed like he was on the home stretch potentially, he's got some work to do here. 2-1 up, but love 30. Short forehand miss from Djokovic. Oh my goodness, that might be leaving the door ajar here and allowing Auger-Aliassime to kick back in.
1: Where did that come from? Expecting this at this stage after playing so well at the beginning here, Djokovic of this set.
0: His first serve, and it's another great chance now for Auger-Aliassime to get his second break of Djokovic's serve. Backhand return. He's done it. He's done it with one strike onto the side of the court. And Ogier Eliassime, at 25 years of age, has the delight of breaking back and seeing that that ball clipped the line literally on its outside edge.
1: 1 million. Apart from the first point, you have to say that was not the Novaks doing that. What a sloppy game thereafter. Double fault, the missed forehand.
2: Thank you.
0: On serve then again at 2-2. O'Shea seems done really well with that, but then messes up close to the net, just trying to nudge the ball back over. It came in so short off the Djokovic return.
1: It just looked very brittle. The feel there. It was a shot that barely reached the net, actually, and it was on the service line.
0: 3 hours, 22 minutes and counting as he gets ready to serve again. Fires this, it's blocked back down the middle from Djokovic, who then lifts a forehand, has to deal quickly on the other side with his backhand and gets an error from the Ogier Eliassime forehand that time into the net.
2: Love her, pathetic.
0: Lisa Traverse, who's listening while driving, in fact, just got to my destination, she writes, Topsail Beach in Newfoundland, Canada. Love your coverage, said, I want them both to win.
1: Unfortunately, it doesn't work that way. Wish it did at times.
0: Oh, that's a strong serve. The third seed.
2: 15-13.
0: Ticks that nicely into the forehand. It's too strong for his opponent's return.

0: Djokovic making a stretch return. It's vicious from Ozhelyazim, and then he sets himself up beautifully that time for an overhead finish, smashing the ball into the empty space as he came forward.
1: Good aggressive play from Ozhelyazim. Has to be right now against Djokovic on the passing shot. We saw how dangerous he was the first couple of games. This set

Strong serve, straight back at him though, off the Djokovic return. But too much mustard applied to that last strike from Serbia's finest, and it has gone long.

0: Another good serve, but it comes back right to the side of the court and it lands awkwardly for Osher Eliazim to try and hit the two-hander off, and he's hit it out.
1: What a return that was. What a get. Full stretch there. He's almost horizontal to the ground when he's making contact. He's diving across.
0: Again, it goes quiet. And then the report of that serve is strong. And Djokovic, you could just perhaps hear him groaning in his inability to return it. Great serve, right into the slot there. And Osher Eliazim.

0: team gets a huge cheer on centre court, and rightly so, as he's fought his way back in front in this fourth set.
1: What a turnaround. The way Djokovic was playing for 10 or 15 minutes, it looked as if it was going to run away from him. Wrestled it back. A couple of misses from Djokovic in his service game. A bit of brilliance at the beginning. That certainly helped Ože Aliassime, but loose from Djokovic. Gave the opportunity.
0: Ože Aliassime putting some eye drops in as he sits at the side of the umpire's chair. Some fans here engrossed with their Canadian hats on once again. I think we saw the same gentleman out on the number one court a couple of days ago when FAA had his great battle with ADF, that is Alejandro Davidovich-Fokina. That match going the distance. Felix knows that tonight he's got to go that far again if he's to have a hope of going any further. Judy Murray up in the box, watching this one.
1: Two and a half matches, it's still been a very long day. Lots of tennis to watch.
2: Thank you. Please.
0: Again, the crowd settles. Djokovic will start the next game from the far end as he serves and then plays down the middle of the court, but his last ball going centrally goes in the net.
1: Swing of errors on serve at the minute for Djokovic. He needs a steadying game here, a solid game to get things back on track. Did not lose his last service game in good fashion.

0: the serve that only goes into the net. Second one now kicks up, but the return is good. However, Djokovic unleashes a beast of a forehand. That is ferocious down the side of the court.
1: Right out the middle of the strings, that one. That's a good point, positive point. It was aggressive.
0: More ball bouncing, and then ready to serve this. It goes down the middle. It's a push back off the backhand by Ogier Eliazim, who slices one into the net on his next ball from that far corner and goes through the motions of what he'd like to have done with it instead.
1: Yeah, that will frustrate him because he wasn't going for that much on that slice, just simply trying to get it back into play. You don't clear your first target, that's frustrating.
0: Djokovic looks up, thinks about where to go with this next one. It's taken on the forehand. Back into that backhand corner, though, Djokovic. He's got a short ball to put away and does. Clinical.
1: Oh, just got him twisting and turning. That's really hard. He was wanting to cover the open court, Ogier Eliazim, but then he's having to turn back. And then you're off balance. Better game, better service game this time around from Djokovic. Needs to close it out.
0: Can close the game with a 10th ace now. Down the middle, true serve from him, 126 miles an hour. Thanks to Tom Djurdjevic, who has contacted us from New York. He's a dear Wimbledon radio. I remember first hearing about FAA on the ATP website about 2016. I hope Novak wins today. However, when Novak retires, I will root for Felix. All the best from New York. Good luck to England in the World Cup.
1: There we go. We've got a fan. We've got a supporter. Love it. Now the States are out. He's got a supporter.
0: Well, the Canadian, Felix Auger-Aliassime. Sorry, I said that deliberately. But he has done so well. Again, answering with his first ace of this game, his 18th now in the match. Just missing that one wide. It eventually went round on the canvas. Pulled to one side of the court, collected. Now we're into this point. Djokovic replying to Ogier Eliassime's drive up the line and then comes back strongly down that same line. And I think just outmaneuvered him there. Ogier Eliassime expecting one perhaps cross court.
1: That's a stunner of a couple of backhands. He hits it so sweetly. And it stays so low when it bounces as well. Ball doesn't deviate at all when he hits that backhand up the line like that.
0: Again, the 25-year-old shoots a great serve down the middle. Djokovic asking, I think, does he want to see a replay of where that...
2: Djokovic is requesting a review of the left service line.
0: And it's striped the line.
1: Yeah, as line calls go, that's not even close, is it, really? I'm not sure why Novak wanted to see that again.
0: Djokovic trying to deal with this from the back of the court. Ogier Eliazim had got inside the baseline but has been pushed back now. Then Djokovic hits with too much force and not enough control.
1: Starting to see the frustration that we saw in the third set from Djokovic. Certainly in the second set, things starting to simmer again for him.
3: Such good serving. Osher Eliasim still standing up to the task here and coming up with some great shots, some great serves. That's now 20 aces from him. And who's to say that this man who's 14 years younger than the 7 times former champion won't push him into a deciding set? He's up 4-3 in the fourth.
1: It's looking like it was going to be a routine fourth set in the end for Djokovic. Things have changed all of a sudden. This is a very good effort from Osher Eliasim. Didn't give up the ghost, hasn't at one point looked disappointed. At any point, should I say, has looked disappointed or that frustrated. He's just kept plugging away with a great attitude.

0: That gives us all a chance just to catch our breath briefly. You can hear the buzz of the centre quarter crowd behind us. And there are not many people leaving this one. Why would they? In case you're wondering what might be the order of play tomorrow. Day 10 of the championships. Switch to the bottom halves of the respective singles draws. We'll kick things off here on centre with Marta Kostyuk of Ukraine against the Italian Jasmine Paolini, former finalist here 2 years ago. Getting her mojo back. Great win she had against Alex Ayala in the last round. Flavio Caboli then to take on Britain's Arthur Ferry, the wild card who's made it through to the quarters. Serve out wide the next game as Djokovic gets things underway, but 15, a late call. It can't be a late call, but it lands wide from Ogier Aliassime's attempt on that return. And just to complete the number one court lineup for you tomorrow, Linda Noshkova from Czechia up against Elisa Mertens of Belgium, and then Taylor Fritz against Sasha Zverev. Djokovic here on the centre tonight, under the closed roof. 9:14, 9:15 now local time. Trying to conclude this match in four sets, but he may have to go to another if Ogier Aliassime can return. Well, that did look long to me, but no call on it. And Ogier Aliassime has then come in, trying to make things happen, but has missed a low volley.
1: Well, he's done so well, Djokovic, to keep that backhand of his as low as it did and make it tough for Ogier Aliassime. And he's back to, which I can only describe as a sarcastic sort of laugh after winning that point.
0: Am I seeing things? I mean, didn't that look very long? Perhaps it was so long that there was no call on it. No? Maybe not. It all happened in a bit of a blur. So
1: it's getting late, Barry.
0: It is, yes.
1: It's been a long day.
0: It has. Another long match for Felix Ogier Aliassime in particular. Djokovic almost at a standstill, and he's now dumped a ball in the net. He had all the time in the world to think about that.
2: 15.
0: And he's messed it up.
1: A couple of easy ones he's had in this third set. The last one, the forehand, he missed, led to a break of serve. Still got the lead in this game, though.
2: Thank you.
1: Got to stay focused here, Djokovic. Stepping away here, Djokovic. Something put him off.
0: Still putting in a very high percentage of first serves, but that wasn't one of them. This one taken by Ogier Aliassime, taken wide. 40-15 at 3-4 in the fourth set, leading by 2-1. The reply to the forehand, and then the Serbian superstar 14, fluffs 13. His lines there, missed the line by some margin, going up the side of the court with the forehand.
1: As if he just caught it late. A bit unusual because it wasn't coming through to him too quickly.
2: Thank you.
0: serve, backhand reply across the court. Djokovic goes back across and gets the point, gets the game, because Ogier Aliassime attempted then a line drive off the backhand. It ended in the high part of the net.
2: Four games all, four sets.
1: His team again trying to get a message across to him. Viktor Troicki standing up, trying to give him a few instructions, but you get the feeling he's fighting it, not agreeing with what he's hearing.

0: Oceania seems serve is well met, but he's able to then sweep the ball with a two-hander to the Djokovic backhand that goes into the net.
1: Good reactions from Auger Aliassime, because it's a very good return that was on his toes quickly.
0: One more serve coming here. Just too far. The second serve now goes to the forehand. It comes back to his backhand. He's then pushed wide on his forehand. Auger Aliassime slices one too short to the forehand. Then has to react down the line with a forehand, which is big. Djokovic making the effort, just getting there. But it's a lovely finish from Auger Aliassime as he flies towards the net, pings a backhand across the lowest part of the net in the centre and off to the side for a winner.
1: To be honest, he did so well to hang in the rally, as long as he did.

0: because it was just all-out attack from Orgelia. Seemed side to side for Djokovic. That's testing him physically. Orgelia seems still looking so strong himself.
1: Thirty love at 4-4. Make that 40 love.
0: It's a serve he continues to go with, out wide on the juice side, swinging away. Djokovic, the accuracy out there has been superb from him.
1: And again, stepping in behind the serve in case a volley was needed.

0: Djokovic twiddling the racket. A little frustrated at this stage that he hasn't been able to maintain that advantage he got early in the fourth set with the break. And knows that there could be much more yet to fight about here. This serve kicks up and he cracks the return in the net. And yet again, the 25-year-old from Montreal, Félix Auger-Aliassime, now leads him 5-4 in the fourth set.
1: Just a game away. Djokovic having to come out and serve to stay in this fourth set. I don't think he was going to be in this position, Auger-Aliassime, 20 minutes ago. What an effort.
0: 3 hours and 42 minutes and counting this match now, which is the longest that Djokovic has been involved in these championships this year. 3 hours 12 to beat Wu Yibing, just a mere an hour and 38 minutes to see off Stefanos Tsitsipas, but then 3 hours and a minute against Frenchman Arthur Rinderknecht, 3 hours 26 against Roman Safulin, the qualifier, but now this one, getting close to the four-hour mark, not far shy of three and three-quarter hours. Auger-Aliassime doing all this after he took 4 hours and 26 minutes to get the better of Alejandro Davidovic Fokina a couple of days ago. Prior to that, he'd had much swifter matches that he'd won in straight sets. Djokovic taking a while to come back onto the court, got a racket in hand, he's patted the strings of that racket. And again, the court cleared by the security staff at either side. And Djokovic steps up to face Auger-Aliassime from the far end. Serving to stay in set number four. It's a big serve down the centre. Steps back, hits a forehand to his second ball. Back it comes sharply to his forehand. He's gone down to the backhand side. Auger-Aliassime trying to beat him up the line. Then Djokovic at the net puts a volley in and he'll be relieved at that because Auger-Aliassime sprinted to the ball and just left the ball in the tape, trying to flick it back cross court.
1: He had him. Djokovic thought he was going up the line with it, just an inch higher and it was all his. Very unlucky for the Canadian, that. Oh, a few inches higher it needed. We've just seen it in slow motion. Djokovic was covering the line.
0: An 11th ace from the former champion.
1: Back to his accurate best there. Getting another line on serve.
0: Directed that one down the middle. Where next with this one? Same direction, but too far. Again down the middle, comes back to his two-hander, goes to the backhand wing, slice he's got to deal with. He's on the approach now with the drive. Then he makes an attempted dive, well, not dive volley, stretch volley. And he can't quite get it back over the net.
1: Good pace, good direction to that passing shot from Auger-Aliassime. Whipped it cross court because it was a good approach from Djokovic. It was really deep in the court.
0: Bouncing that ball a few times again. Gets this right with a good serve into the backhand side, the ball came high, he stepped up and drove the forehand volley and he got an error out of his opponent. Djokovic now standing there and he's got, well, he's closing his eyes, got his bottom of his shirt up to his face for a moment.
1: Something's got in his eyes, sweat or something. Does wear contacts.
0: Game points though. Tremendous return.

0: turn to the serve, and now the drop shot. Djokovic flicking one across, but Ogier Aliassime has it all covered there. Thank you very much. Smart play from him.
1: He's got such a steely look about him at the minute,
0: hasn't he?
1: Ogier Aliassime, he's not going to let this go, this game go without a fight. He's just a game away. He's a few points away from nicking this fourth set.
0: It's a lovely combination of strokes because he hit a fierce return. That really set him up. Then a little drop shot play and then the volley. But still, it is the seventh seed, Novak Djokovic, with game point. Game one, big serve, weighty, well placed, and the return long. His wife Yelena, his son Stefan, standing up in the players' box again to applaud him. Doing some more stretching of that left leg, the leg that he had an issue with on that calf. He needed a medical timeout way back in the match. The cream that was put on it did him some good, helped him carry on, and boy has he. But we're still guessing which way this fourth set's going to go. And a groan again, you could hear that from Djokovic. Forced out so wide, so tough to make a reply to that big serve.
1: Trusty serve. 90% of the points he's won when he's gone out wide. On that wide serve on the juice side for Ogier Aliassime.
0: Bounces of the ball. While Djokovic waits at the far end, he hits return cross, takes the next ball with his forehand, but he's then forced wide on the forehand, brings it back in a flash though. That was a perfect shot, wasn't it? From there, to get the line right, to get the weight of the ball right, and to land it deep in the corner. Tremendous.
1: That's how you counter-attack. He was the one under pressure, but his movement, his ball strike was A1. 15-all, 5-all. Pressure is building for Ogier Aliassime in this game now.
0: That's a strong serve. Djokovic somehow returns it. Then he's out wide again. He's come back across court again, but this drop shot lands perfectly in, just catching the line, I think. And Djokovic arms out as if to say, how could that happen?
1: Plumb on the line. There's just no forward momentum on the ball when it bounced because it hit the line and it just checked up. Both players have hit their fair share of lines. I've seen a couple of apologies from the players, but no apology from Ogier Aliassime that time around. That was too big a point, too good.
0: That was too good, definitely.
1: Double thud off the strings and then into the back hoardings. It's a nice combo for Ogier Aliassime. It means you've done something right.
0: Of course, no line judges to duck out of the way these days. But it was at significant pace again. That one caught the sideline of the box. Djokovic won't come back for that last. And again, he's got arms out as if to say, oh, the fates are against me right now. He keeps on hitting those lines. So the pressure's back on Djokovic. He'll need to hold serve again to try and get this full set now into a tie break because he's 6-5 behind.
1: That was just a little look from Ogier Aliassime, a side look, thinking, well, you know what, I'm allowed to hit the lines, you know. Part of the playing surface. Djokovic looking up to the gods, sitting down at the change events. Where's my luck?
0: Lovely email from Sally G, who's written to us saying, Dear Wimbledon Radio, first, thank you so much for your wonderful coverage of Wimbledon. As much as I'm enjoying this match with Djokovic and FAA, it has my schedule off to the point that I am now discombobulated and completely behind in all of my projects. I just can't stop watching the match. Mr. Djokovic is like the dinner guest who won't go home after dinner.

0: Speaking of which, I hope you did get some ball, Sally G. P.S. I suspect Mr. D will win by overwhelming FAA with his skills and perseverance. Well, we will still wait and see. But, yeah, talking of dinner...
1: Sally, we've had no dinner.
0: No.
1: No.
0: We're starving up here. No, they're doing their best to support us, but it's a bit difficult to have dinner and commentate at the same time. But thank you for your concern, and thank you for your input, and thank you to everybody who's got in touch. And if on occasion, for a couple of people I know, a little irked that I've been using the word the Canadian rather than Ogier Aliassime, was sometimes in the heat of a point trying to describe it, you have to change it up a bit, and trying to say Ogier Aliassime again and again gets a little bit repetitive, but no offence is meant if I do use their nationalities rather than their names.
1: I did have a chuckle with Ogier Aliassime and Davidovic Fokina the other
0: was,
1: day.
0: Well, that was even more testing, wasn't it? Djokovic serves and gets a return fiercely to his baseline. That's really strong start from Ogier Aliassime as he looks to press the pedal to the floor here and try and drive his way through this game to grab the fourth set and force a decider. Serve comes back to a length again. The return's so good, but oh my goodness, that is the most fortunate winner from Ogier Aliassime. He holds both hands up in supplication there to Djokovic, and then he says a little prayer up top, looking up to the roof overhead, because he cracked the ball. It hits the net really hard, and then it bobbled over. Djokovic could do nothing about it, and he's in some strife here now. 5-6, love 30. What a moment of fortune for FAA. Djokovic tries to respond and goes with the serve down the centre, but he's not found the target. He looks up, checks where Ogier Aliassime has stood. A couple of metres behind the baseline. At that far end, the serve into the body. Forehand return thumped in the net. And Ogier Aliassime brings a knee up to his chest and then the racket in hand and sort of grabs it in frustration that he didn't get that ball over the net, but it was a decent serve into his body.
1: It was the right play, trying to be aggressive, just lacked the execution.
0: Djokovic serve taken on the backhand by his opponent. Ogier Aliassime hits deep with the backhand again, then he's forced wide on the forehand side by Djokovic, who's got him on the run to the other wing and gets the point as a result, spreading the court in the best way possible, and he's got himself up to 30-all.
1: Yeah, that was rock solid, just kept him moving. Don't let him balance, he's so dangerous when you give him time. Ogier Aliassime, he's looking for some big strikes.
0: Five, six, 30-all. Djokovic from the roll box end. That serve is down the centre. He gets a ball to hammer away off the forehand into the far corner and then wipes his brow. All the efforts, the perspiration required to get through to this stage. 3 hours and 55 minutes now of pulsating tennis between the two of them, this heavyweight clash. And he's got himself a game point and a chance to get into another tiebreak. If we do, will that be anything like the first one, which was exceptional? Backhand reply, Djokovic back meets it with a two-hander, and that is wide from Ogier Aliassime off his last two-hander. So it is 6 points, six games all in this fourth set, and the Serbian supporters up out of their seats in great number as Djokovic draws level in this to take the tiebreak, take it to the tiebreak now. And what we had in that first set tiebreak was incredible. Eventually 12-10 in Djokovic's favour. It's going to be Ogier Aliassime to start this one. The forehand quality of these two, speed, spin, depth and width, every forehand. The draw average is 7.4, but these two are well above the 9 mark. Are we surprised? Not a jot. Oh. That is a cracking way to open his account in the tiebreak from Felix Auger-Aliassime, his 22nd ace at 127 miles per hour. So the ball's down to the other end as quickly as possible. Djokovic to serve this next point. This is a standard 7-point tiebreak. It took 22 points to sort out the last one. Oh, he's miscued the forehand. It's short. His opponent's on the charge and finishes off with a volley winner.
1: How quick was he to pounce on that? Auger-Aliassime. He was up the court like a panther. And he hit that forehand so well. The approach was excellent. Used his body weight. Moved straight through it.
0: It's another long serve. Djokovic going down that centre of the court. And he serves again. This to the forehand and the return is only into the net. So Djokovic does get his first point of the tiebreak, but at the moment, the advantage with Auger-Aliassime. Djokovic 3-2 record this year in tiebreaks. And 2-0 here. Auger-Aliassime played rather more. This is the younger man who starts this next point with a serve into the net. His percentage not as high, first serves in, but a 10% higher ratio, first serve points won. Second serve to the backhand, takes Djokovic to his forehand side, then back to the other corner. Djokovic has hoisted a defensive lob under the smash. It's well put away by Auger-Aliassime. He didn't fail to commit to that, caught it perfectly.
1: This is impressive stuff from Auger-Aliassime, how aggressive he's been in this tiebreaker. He knows it's his best chance. Playing this way, he can't be safe at this moment.
0: Again, we watch and wait for this next serve from the third seed that hits the tape, veers left, drops out of play. And still fanning themselves, the warm air under the closed roof here on centre court after another broiling day. And this match, well, it has really brought some heat to the affair. But that is a step
2: three,
0: back and
2: two,
0: put into the net by Auger-Aliassime. And Djokovic has got back on serve here, 2-3.
1: What a return that was. The off backhand return, it takes such good timing from the deuce side. That really rushed Auger-Aliassime into his forehand.
0: They've now hit the four-hour mark in duration. Djokovic looks up. Now looking down, bouncing that ball, focusing intently. And with the intensity of that, serves strongly down the middle. Takes the reply on his forehand. Waits for another on the same stroke. Goes up the line on the backhand side of Auger-Aliassime, who has to slice from the backhand wing to the next ball. Turns to hit a big forehand into the Djokovic backhand. That goes up the line strongly. Djokovic then meets the next one that comes back with his forehand. Now he's forced wide on the backhand. Pings it cross court. Again, it comes cross court to his backhand. Backhand it goes. Djokovic then down the centre. Forehand drive from Auger-Aliassime. And it forces the error off the Djokovic two-hander from that far wing. And they will change ends with Auger-Aliassime now edging it again, leading 4-2.
1: That is great tennis from both players. Such big ball striking. Auger-Aliassime sticking with being as aggressive as he possibly can. Hitting the cover off the ball, that extra bit of width in the end and pace drawing the error from Djokovic.
0: a change of ends. But will there be a change of direction in Djokovic's favour in this four-set tiebreak? Because at the moment, it's pointing towards Ogier Aliassime. The younger man bobbing on his toes and now setting himself 3 metres behind the baseline in front of the royal box, which is still very full. But Djokovic, towards the royal box, serves and aces his younger opponent. A dozen aces now from the Serb in his 35 winners in total. 60 winners in total from Ogier Aliassime overall, including 22 aces, 16 forehand winners, 9 off the backhand side, and of course, many up at the net as well. Both men, more winners than unforced errors, such is the quality. Return just over the net, down the centre, but Djokovic has to defend, hoist the lob, but he's not going to win that point, because Ogier Aliassime had the time in the world and the position to smash the ball simply, smoothly, for another winner. And he's put himself 2 points ahead and just 2 points away from taking this fourth set.
1: So clinical. No hesitation to get forward from Ogier Aliassime. Fans getting overexcited, understandably.
0: Serving from the roll box, then the return comes, pushes him back down the centre. Djokovic trying to work the ball to the backhand wing, but he's hit it too far with that last two-hander. And he turns around and looks to see by how much he missed on the big screen. It's about a centimetre, that's all, but it makes all the difference. And Ogier Aliassime has set points to take this terrific match the distance. 3-6, Djokovic to serve, trying to cling on here to this fourth set. He saves the first of them with an ace down the centre.
1: Didn't take too much time to deliver that serve.
0: It was right on the line from him. 4-6 now. But still, great opportunity for Ogier Aliassime to level the match again. Gets a return in play, then runs to the forehand, goes cross-court. Forehand drive from Djokovic down to the backhand wing. Keeps it going up the line. No, he doesn't. He's put it in the net. And this match will go to a fifth and final set. What a response from the Canadian 25-year-old Felix Ogier Aliassime, showing his mettle, showing his nerve to come back from an early breakdown in the fourth and force a decider.
1: What an amazing effort, what a turnaround. Because it was all Djokovic, he was changing gears at the beginning of that fourth set. He had the break and then he played that horror game. That let Ogier Aliassime back in. He started to believe. And such a good tie break from Ogier Aliassime. So aggressive throughout. His serving numbers were excellent, 5 aces. Points won behind the first serve, so effective. 80% of points won behind the first serve when he made it. Continues to come forward, was impressive around the net, 10 of 15 points won there, and 5 more winners, total winners for Ogier Aliassime. That was such that the aggressive nature of that fourth set from him, and he forced a lot of errors out of Djokovic as well. Takes the momentum going into the fifth and final set.
0: Well, these nighttime matches have become enthralling, haven't they? It has been an incredible contest. Two matches that they had a few years ago. They

0: been on the tour for a while. We know Djokovic has been. Just to play twice in all those years, surprising. Roger Agassim is up out of his chair quickly. Umpire hasn't even called time. He's eager to go. He's got the momentum. Djokovic sorting out his rackets, picking the right one. He'll be serving first in this fifth.
1: Three of the four sets have taken over an hour
2: final set
1: to complete.
2: And Djokovic to serve.
1: We have what now? An hour and a quarter, just under, before
2: Thank
1: the
2: you.
1: Curfew.
0: Who knows?
1: Will we get it done tonight? Let's hope so. The final set begins with Djokovic serving to the forehand from the roll box end, and the return goes past his baseline. He loads up this one and serves it down the middle, and the return attempt
2: 13.
1: Stretched but goes in the net. Both will be keenly aware of momentum, the swings, the fluctuations, and the need at the start of a fifth set to be fully switched on, not to let up by any degree, any percentage, if they can help it. Second serve reply again netted, and yeah, Roger Agassim looking skyward. Disappointed that he's yet to get a point since they started this decider that he forced so brilliantly moments ago. Djokovic looking to come in and hit a volley if necessary, but it was a fault on the serve. He'll go back to his mark. The worn piece of ground around the baseline. Forehand reply to his backhand. He goes deep down the line, the hoisted lob. And Djokovic, oh my goodness, that, well, you can tell he got it horribly wrong because he was all too casual with it. He was just thinking, well, I can now pop it into the open space, but he didn't. He miscued it.
0: I must say, his mismatches this evening, none of them have been that convincing. He doesn't attack them.
1: It has at times been an issue for him. It's the one bit of his game you feel the shot that, you know, under the overhead, he's perhaps not as clinical as some. He certainly wasn't on that one. But he's come up with a good serve to close that game, emphatically, at least, with that last shot. And he is ahead again. But, yeah, he's got some frustration around. He's just slammed a racket into his bag, taking out another one for the next set of new balls. And, of course, yes, he might go on tonight and win it, but, you know, at what cost? All this taking from him physically, I mean, for both of them. But for a guy who's in his 40th year, keeps demanding and finding ways in his amazing performances over the years to do things, great things. But, you know, what might this do with Sinner awaiting? And he'll be
0: feet
1: lapping up.
0: Feet
1: up, yeah, saying, go on, boys, just play as long as you can.
0: Well, I remember Boris Becker talking about that was one of his biggest remits, is to get him winning matches quicker. He's just spending so much time on court, burning energy. The game at 2-1 when he had the break, that certainly didn't help, because he could have been off the court if he just maintained that level you felt for another 15 or 20 minutes. Let Auger seem back in.
1: This serve from Auger seem into the body, but it was a strong reply from Djokovic right back at Auger Agassim's body, and it's got an error from him. Again, it goes so silent, but there are thousands around this court. Such is the drama, captivating, and that's a strong serve. He came in behind it, no need to worry about it though. It was so good a serve that Djokovic couldn't find the court with his reply. One or two flashbulbs flickering all of a sudden.

0: Flash bulbs. It's a bit old school, isn't it?
1: Yes.
0: Flashing.
1: I've done away with those, Barry.
0: I remember watching this in black and white on TV.
1: Giving away your age, yeah?
0: I know.
1: Yeah, that's the problem with these cameras. You don't know that the light's on, the flash is on these days. Comes on automatically.
0: Another serve in a flash, 130 mile an hour. It's yet again an ace. It's 24 now to Ojai Aliassime's name. And FAA serves to the forehand. It comes back strongly though. Djokovic is on the approach and he's won the point because of that. Ojai Aliassime trying to flick the ball back past him but doesn't clear the net. Waiting until he knows that Ojai Aliassime's about to serve, then sets his position, returns with the forehand, hits another great forehand into the forehand corner, and he's smoking it again off that forehand side. He's driving it with all the force he can muster, but it's come back even stronger from Ojai Aliassime, although his last shot, when he's brought to the backhand wing, goes long.
1: Going up the line with it, it's a riskier shot. Just wanted to get himself out of that exchange. Djokovic had the better court position. He was closer to that baseline. He was making the Canadian run.
0: I really should tell you about their respective five-set records because Ojai Aliassime has won 9, lost 6. Djokovic has won 41 and lost 12. Just missing the corner of the box out wide. He's loved to go that route from the deuce side, but he didn't hit the target that time. Thousands of eyes focused on this next serve. Forehand reply to the backhand. And it's a miss up the line. Again, it was a bit rash, perhaps trying to find that shot under pressure. And it's a break point for Djokovic in this final set. Djokovic, who got the early break in the fourth set, before he got broken back and then lost out on the tiebreak. But this again, to really gain an edge early in this decider. He blocks to the return, but he can't meet that dry volley. And one of Ojai Aliassime's fans again jumps out of his chair a few rows down in front of our commentary position. Great strike, clean strike, clinical strike.
1: Set up with an excellent serve. Out wide, one of his favourites again. On that juice side. So tight to that sideline.
0: All still, and then the serve. The swish of the racket in Ojai Aliassime's hand, but that one just careered into the back wall, having been a fault. Here he goes again with a second serve that is down the middle. Great return from Djokovic, just clearing the net. Ojai Aliassime now using some slice. Djokovic driving two-handed. The same from Ojai Aliassime with more angle. But a deep ball from Djokovic is a great length. And it forces the score to Djokovic's advantage yet again.
1: This is the type of ball striking we saw actually at the beginning of the fourth set from Djokovic. He's dialed back in. There's no reactions right now from him, looking very focused. Just forced Ojai Aliassime to lean back on that last backhand.
0: Canadian serve to the Serbs, reply. Strong both, but then Djokovic just missing the corner. It's well left by Ojai Aliassime.
1: Well, with him coming forward, closing down the angles, it made it more difficult for Djokovic on the pass. He's not backing down. Ojai Aliassime.
0: So we're at deuce again in this lengthy second game of the final set. Djokovic making a reply from out wide, and it was worth it because Osha Aliazim has hit too far. Djokovic was then chasing across, made sure he just got out of the way before that ball landed beyond the baseline. Had it touched him, he would have lost the point. Third break point in the game for the 7 times former champion. Osha Aliazim lines this up, hits it out wide. Djokovic stretches, hits a single-handed backhand return. He's quick to the other side, but doesn't make it over the net with the forehand. Marches away, turns around, goes back towards the towel box and wipes his face down with a white towel and puts it over his head and probably says one or two things under there.
1: Yeah, not at all happy with his breakpoint conversion rate today. 2 from 13. Very unlike Djokovic.
0: Once again, a serve attempt out wide. Once again, too wide. 4 hours, 18 minutes. On it goes. Off the line, down the centre. Backhand return made. Backhand from Djokovic to the sliced backhand of his opponent, who then goes up the line. Djokovic hitting down that line with the forehand. Now brought to the backhand side. Goes cross court. Turns to hit a forehand, but leaves it in that pesky net in front of him, drops his racket. And Osha Aliazim doing so well to stick with him, fend off these break points, and now he's got the advantage. An 8-minute game already, this one. One of many that have been lengthy and so tight and tense. You can see it in the faces of some of the fans put up on the screen. Going through it all with him, living every point, living every shot. And Osha Aliazim has done so well there to level it up again.
1: More break points come and go.
0: Thanks to Mary McGowan, who has contacted us via email. She says, heard from Sally you haven't had dinner. Who do I contact to make that right? Love the coverage. I admit I leave it on all night, softly. Addicted. Next week will be miserable without you. Cheers. Mary from Davis in California. Mary, thank you so much. Don't worry, our wonderful production team are keeping us supplied with drinks and snacks, at least. Probably a bit late for dinner now.
1: Yeah, 10 o'clock here. Wimbledon, SW19.
0: Back and reply to the next serve is strong, and Djokovic floats one long.
1: Got him moving. Wasn't down the middle of the court. It was a second serve at just 88 miles an hour. He's going with more of the kick, but Osha Aliazim was quick to pounce off his backhand return.
0: A little longer before serving now, Djokovic, but that doesn't get over the net. He looks a little irritated. Again, he's just wiping his brow with the right wristband. Now sets himself in his service stance again. Feet apart, launches up, gets the return off the backhand. He hits it, now using some slice to the forehand of his opponent, who goes cross-court. Djokovic hitting great length, though. That was superb. As great as Osha Aliazim was striking the ball, that was so difficult, that last one to handle.
1: It was aggressive in defence. He held his position so well, so strong in the legs there, Djokovic.
0: But what excitement there must be in both corners, as well as the tension, but particularly for the young Montreal player, Osha Aliazim, at 25 years of age, flying the flag for his nation, doing so well and knowing that he could be about to find a way to a Wimbledon semi-final, something he's never done before. And we were saying, you know, to do

0: Which is that in the balance for me right now. I don't know.
1: Well, he's now won 162 points to Oshae Aliassime's 159 points. But Djokovic has... I'll correct myself. I had that the wrong way around. It's actually 162 points to Felix Oshae Aliassime. Novak Djokovic with 159. Oshae Aliassime has covered, distance-wise in metres, 3,380.8 metres. Djokovic, a mere 2,966.2 metres.
0: Full-on sprints as well. As if they're jogging around the court. Brutal in the body. You wouldn't think it the way they're still moving. Especially Oshae Aliassime. We've seen Djokovic stretching out a lot and with the calf issue earlier, the hip as well, but Oshae Aliassime has looked so strong. Djokovic banging his glute, left glute, banging his quads with his racket again. Taking a deep breath.
1: 2-3 on serve in this decider. Oshae Aliassime from the Royal Box end. That pattern, he's tried to go out wide and ace him, but he's gone too far. The second serve eventually comes from him to the forehand. It comes sharply to him, though. He's down on one knee and he's hit into the net. His second ball. And it is a noticeable difference still, despite the proximity, the closeness in the overall scoreline. But second serve points won, 46%. Oshae Aliassime to Djokovic is 65%. Backhand reply, forehand drive up the line. Djokovic then hoists one down to the baseline with his forehand. Another one with a lot of shape on it. Now he's forced onto the backhand wing and he's gone too far. And he looks up to that closed roof. Disappointed.
0: 15 under pressure there. Oshae Aliassime, he's still sticking to his guns there. Still so aggressive. He won't be put off by missing a couple.
1: Not sure if we've had a longer match yet, Wimbledon, but this is now 4 hours, 33 minutes in duration. And more time taken before the next serve from Oshae Aliassime. Gets a short reply, just manages to land that in the corner. Djokovic is... dropped his racket on the floor as if to say, oh, come on, he can't have hit another line.
0: 13. Well, he did, he better believe it. And what a shot it was from Oshae Aliassime, because it was a missed hit on the return from Djokovic. And Oshae Aliassime was pulled wide and forward. It was awkward. But he dealt with it expertly well. Picked a big target going cross-court.
1: 30-15. Strong serve. Not quite the return Djokovic was hoping for as he lurched to his right. The ball coming hastily down the middle. 2-3, 40-15.

0: Hasn't managed to get another serve in play yet. And that fails as well, so a double fault, it's 40-30. And Djokovic doing some exercise, tapping that left leg, the one that troubled him much earlier in the match. Of course, the physical efforts after all this time, all this hard graft, bound to catching up, and that's a beautiful serve volley finish to the game by Felix Auger-Aliassime. How strong he's looked, how brightly he's shone through this match, twice coming from a set down. Can he find a way through this final set? He's got to 3-3.
1: She's that serve and volley play sparingly.

0: Nice weight to close out the game. Good change up from him.
1: Serve was out to the forehand side, then into the backhand wing. Djokovic then coming in behind his next ball and nicely done with a backhand volley. Kept it short enough.
2: 15.
1: Wasn't reachable for Oja Eliazim, try as he might.
0: That's where the space is, so that's clever. Don't go through the baseline there. Don't offer up any sort of running forehand or backhand pass.
1: Heavy serve, return is made. Drop shot from Djokovic. Oja Eliazim reacts quickly, but he's just misguided it into the tram lines. Djokovic springing a surprise there.
2: 39.
0: Squeezing that space as well. He had the line ball covered, Djokovic, so that's why probably Oja Eliazim missed it, because he could see Djokovic waiting for it.
1: Just noticed Oja Eliazim, a bit of a grimace as he walked back. Obviously, the efforts he's had to make, and that was another sprint all of a sudden to try and reach that ball. The next one, he hits into the net off his return.
2: 14.
1: Djokovic's record here at Wimbledon in five set matches is 1-10, lost just the two. Oja Eliazim, 1-3, lost one. Djokovic hammers home to finish that game. Strong serve, short reply, and the second ball from Djokovic into the corner for another winner off the forehand.
2: Djokovic leads by 4-3, final set.
1: Well, from our neutral perspective, it would be only fitting now if this does go all the way to a match tiebreak decider. Seems likely that it will. I mean, the breaks, we've had two each over the course of four and a half sets, but none yet in this decider. And we are keeping one eye on that clock because we're at 17 minutes past 10 in the evening here local time. The curfew kicks in at 11 o'clock.
0: And there is some wriggle room with that curfew time as well. They've just got to get on the blower to the council. The representatives are around.
2: Time.
1: What do they do? Plead with them? Offer them they might. Wimbledon tickets?
0: I'm sure.
1: Strawberries and cream?
0: May possibly a box of those. Might give them an extra 5 to 10 minutes if they ask nicely. From Sally Bolton, I think it's just a couple of days ago, actually talking about that, about if it is close to finishing and curfew is coming up, that's when they start discussions. And it's looking like it might just bleed over.
1: Just listen to this. The crowd's acknowledgement to these great warriors on the court and the match they have put on this
2: court tonight.
1: An outstanding battle. Another big serve. Djokovic makes the return to it. He's hoisted the lob, and that might catch out Oja Eliazim, but it just dropped away.
0: Wow, that would have been some lob. It was good for length. It just landed wide. That would have been a touch of genius from Djokovic if he pulled that one off. What a way to start the game.
1: Again, the crowd settles. Djokovic waits for this next serve. Forehand return to it. Takes the next ball with a two-hander, but he's hit in the net and he turns away. His head at an angle.
2: 30.
1: Irritated. Waves his arms about a bit again. But to be honest, he doesn't want to be getting too emotional. He wants to save all the energy he's got left because he's going to need it. Three, four, 30 love. Oja Eliazim's next serve, strong down the centre, Great reply on the stretch, though, from Djokovic. Now he's thrown in a drop shot. Auger-Aliassime darts up and leaves that little flick in the net. Clever play by Djokovic. He is conjuring up some different looks.
2: 30-15.
1: And another point that his passionate fans are cheering and, as you can hear, chanting his name again from just a few rows away to his left.
2: Thank you. Please.
1: Ball. 3-4, 30-15, but a fault on that serve. The ball five times, pauses, rocks the racket forward, then back and up, and serves this to the backhand. It comes right into the baseline, right on the baseline, though, from Auger-Aliassime. They tussle again, and then Djokovic goes ballistic with his backhand up the line. What an amazing strike that was.
3: Well, I think that has to go down as the best shot of the match so far. That was amazing how hard he hit that up the line, the trademark coming into play. Ball didn't deviate at all. Felt like it was hit at about 100 miles an hour.
1: Pivoting off that right leg and thumping the ball for an incredible winner to add to his great number. 30 all. Has he got himself a look here at something really special, really crucial at this stage? It's a second serve to come from Auger-Aliassime at the far end. Backhand reply down the middle, forehand reaching. Oh, what a shot from Auger-Aliassime. Smack into the corner with his forehand, and he pumps the air in front of him to celebrate that.
3: That is real quality, considering the backhand that Djokovic just pulled off. He left the return short, though, and it was inviting for Auger-Aliassime, but still, nothing is easy at this stage of the match.
1: ...40-30 in the eighth game of the final set. That seals the game, and a little skip of delight with an angry look, but just so determined, so brilliant again. Auger-Aliassime has once more levelled it up, 4-4 with his 27th ace.
3: What a game. How he managed to deal with the pressure there, Auger-Aliassime, where it looked as if Djokovic was beginning to change gears. Stopped him in his tracks there. 4-4 in the fifth.

0: Djokovic has double faulted to start the game. That's the sixth time he's done that now in terms of double faults. Every point feels huge at this stage. 4 hours and 44 minutes on the clock. Return to the backhand from Ogier Eliassime. Now a slice to that backhand wing. Djokovic drives it, but gets driven back on the forehand side. Immense power and force into that one. And, well, the door opening up again for Ogier Eliassime to perhaps power his way through here and get what could potentially be the decisive break of this match. He's got Djokovic at love 30. Is it all going to unravel for Djokovic after that double fault start to this game? Let first serve. Djokovic flexing that left leg again. Chooses which ball to use for this next attempt. Ogier Eliassime, 4 metres back, behind the baseline at the far end, on his toes, makes the reply down the middle. Forehand drive to his backhand, comes back down the centre, but goes long.
1: What a second serve, 122 miles an hour. He took a risk there, Djokovic. It's unbelievable.
0: 15, 30. Shout out

0: to more of our lovely listeners around the world. One, my name is Rebecca. I'm listening to you while walking around my small farm in Kinglake, Yarra Valley, Melbourne, Australia. Makes feeding everyone when it's icy easy when listening to you. Thank you very much for getting in touch as Djokovic powers his serve to the backhand and then flicks a short ball, and Ogier Aliazim's really showing his athleticism. He'd be pretty good at the high hurdles. He had to jump over some of the furniture out to the right there to avoid injury.
1: And got dangerous. Djokovic really using these drop shots nicely at the minute. Very successful. It was a lower style drop shot. It was low over the net. Not much bounce to it. Bit of side spin too for good measure. Just always going away from Ogier Aliazim. Huge second serve. And then that drop shot. That's clutch. Couple of points from him.
0: Four all, 30 all. Still all to play for as Djokovic serves now down the middle. Reply is wide and from Ogier Aliazim. Miscued up one.
1: Can he get himself out of jail here? Djokovic left himself a lot to do at love 30. Like another 3 point as he loosens up his shoulders. Maybe going for another big one.
0: ...40-30, serve down the centre, return in the net. Djokovic leads 5-4 in this final set. He's waving his arms to the fans, demanding their applause. The energy that they put into this encounter, the energy that's come back from the crowd around. It is truly stunning. What a match this is.
1: 4 hours and 48. Great drama now. Such an exciting finish. Drawing some energy from the crowd. Djokovic needs it. Needs a final push.
0: Hilary Green has got in touch. Thank you, Hilary. She says, this Brit living in Del Mar, California, is thoroughly enjoying your broadcast. See if you can get Felix to win. Thank you, and thank you for bringing Wimbledon to my iPhone. And Ken Ross, married to a Canadian, listening in Massachusetts and rooting for Felix. Thanks, Ken.
2: Time.
1: I can say Ken Rosewall for a minute there.
0: Well, at the age of 39 and a few hundred days, he did make it to the semis of Wimbledon. Djokovic, 39 and a few less days, but can he get there? He's potentially a game away from doing so.
2: Thank you.
0: It's 27 minutes past 10 o'clock at night here in London, and it's Felix Ogier Aliazim serving to stay in the championships now. 4-5 down in the final set from the roll box end. It's a strong serve. It's a great return. No, it's long, and Djokovic dramatically looks in disbelief as he hears that call. Trying to land one of his trademark returns on the baseline, but he just went long. 15 love to the server. What will the returner do next as this comes to his forehand? He can do nothing about it. Ogier Aliazim again. Serving down the middle with an ace, number 28.
1: Left him standing there like a statue, Djokovic. Not very often he doesn't at least try and make a move.
0: Goes very quiet. And then the sound of that serve, the return mid-court lands. Djokovic in the backhand corner, but he can't really defend from there because Ogier Aliazim has pressed his claim forward again. He's come to the net and he's volleyed the winner.
1: Pressure, what pressure, what a game this is from Ogier Aliazim, serving to stay in this one. Playing it like the pro he is.

0: 40 love up in the game. First serve not doing the job. Djokovic a bit closer to that baseline at the other end. Waits for Ogier Aliassime's next serve. It hits the tape and it goes wide. 14-15. The younger man shrugging his shoulders, trying to just get that out of his system. He's still way up in this game. His team, oh, it must be to be emotionally connected.
1: Roller coaster.
0: He looks up, surveys the scene. Everybody else watching him, including Djokovic, who blocks a return. Backhand drive to the Djokovic backhand, and then that's way too long from the former champion. And that test is answered again in the positive by Felix Auger-Aliassime, who just will not budge here. He sticks with him like glue. 5-5 in the final set.
1: I think Auger-Aliassime's gone to his bag. He might be changing his racket here. New balls are coming out. Djokovic is not. He's just trying to keep loose at the end of the at the back of the court, Djokovic. A few more leg swings, keeping his shoulder loose.

0: Here we go with the 11th game of this final set. It's Djokovic serving from the far end, and he gets the first point of it.
1: 15.
2: The extra speed through the air with these new balls and off the court, skidding off the surface.
0: Strong serve down the middle. Djokovic takes the next ball on his forehand and hits a glorious winner to the far side of the court.
1: 30-9.
0: Another good serve. Gets a short reply. Again goes strong with the forehand, but well defended by Ogier Aliassime. One side, then the other. Has to step back, hits a slice to the slice of Djokovic, who goes cross-court. Sliced approach from the Canadian, and the Serb leaves it in the net. He struggled there out wide to his left.
2: Such a good ball there from Ogier Aliassime. It stayed so low. The legs are starting to tire. You will feel it on a shot like that, having to lunge out to your left.
0: Former world number one, seventh seed this year, but seven times former champion here. Got through this stage so often in his career. But this is proving such an obstacle in his way tonight. Ogier Aliassime putting up a remarkable fight as he tries to reach the semis here for the first time. He switches to a forehand, but he's hit with too much force. Djokovic gets to 40-15.
1: 40-15.
0: It's another strong serve down the centre, and Djokovic just watches carefully, lets that ball drop in the tram lines to his right side. And again, he's on the right side of the scoreboard, leading 6-5 now in this decider.
1: Final set.
2: Well, I think you called this, didn't you? Only fitting. It goes to a match breaker. And we've got a bit of time to play with. What are we? 10:35 now.
0: Yeah. If Ogier Aliassime can hold again, then that's what we will get to sort it out.
2: Yeah, it's a neutral. It has to be.
0: It really
2: does. Fairest way to end this contest.
0: Who knows how many more Wimbledons Novak Djokovic will play in. Of course, at 39 years of age, you wonder if there will be any more after this. Hopefully, with the quality he brings, there still will be, but you never know. And of course, the crowd here will be thinking in the back of their minds, I'm sure, that, you know, if he is to go out tonight, will we ever see him again competing on this great court? A court that he's performed on so magnificently to win this title no less than seven times. Only Roger Federer has won more than that with his eight. Federer, who was here yesterday up in the Royal Box. No doubt he's keeping a note of this from somewhere tonight. Once again, it's Felix Ogier Aliassime, though, serving to stay in the fight at 5-6, final set. Starts with a heavy serve down the middle, too far.
1: Please.
0: The umpire trying to control the fans. We don't want calling out in these crucial moments when they're actually playing. Backhand reply, forehand down the centre from Ogier Aliassime, meets a forehand of Djokovic's, who's then forced wide on his forehand. There's some space to go up the line, which Ogier Aliassime does, but Djokovic is there to cover it, and Ogier Aliassime's hit long with one more forehand.
2: Did he just miss, judge the bounce? It was a big miss, a miss hit from Ogier Aliassime. Well, he's put the pressure on here, Djokovic winning the first point. His fans come to life, start chanting his name. That's put more pressure on Ogier Aliassime.
1: Please.
0: Four 5-6, love 15, final set. Ogier Aliassime from the far end. Heavy serve, return onto the baseline. Forehand down the other side from Ogier Aliassime. He's got space. Djokovic slides into it, hoists a lob, and it's going to land wide. Goodness me. Djokovic's return was incredible, and yet it was absorbed so brilliantly by Ogier Aliassime.
2: Stayed calm, and the forehand he took on up the line was not for the faint-hearted there. That was brave from the Canadian.
0: His next serve comes now down the middle. Return to his backhand. He's in the backhand corner. He smoothly hits one cross court. Now he's forced to the forehand side, brings that cross court the other way. Djokovic down the line. So good! And there's a huge ovation from many jumping out of their seats as Djokovic lands that one.
2: What a point. What a return from Djokovic. It was another one of those ones where he's diving across the baseline to make contact with the ball. And forehand up the line. It was so good.
1: Thank you.
2: Right in the corner from the serve.
1: Please, players are ready. Please.
0: You can feel the weight on his shoulders, but can he bear it? 15-30. He does deliver a strong serve, this time to the forehand, and Djokovic blocks it into the net. It's 30-all.
2: I can't believe this, isn't that Djokovic? He's furious with himself. He's normally so good with a chip forehand return. Gets it into play most times.

0: Wham, bam, he slams another one down the centre. 130 miles an hour, straight and true down to the tee and through for a 29th ace. And at this moment, they've been battling for this now for 5 hours straight. Another serve, another return in the net from the forehand. And with 5 hours on the clock, we go into a match tiebreak decider. And the Canadian turning to his support, the Serbian to his. They're both demanding and hoping for the energy that will take them through. But will it be Djokovic? Will it be Oshae Aliassim, who gets to the semis to face Jannik Sinner, no less, in the last four of Wimbledon?
1: Thank you, ladies and gentlemen. The final set tiebreak will be played to 10 points. Please.
0: The first to 10, clear by two, will go through. Djokovic begins it with a serve down the centre, steps back to hit a forehand up the line, comes back to his two-hander. He goes deep to the baseline. It comes a bit shortish to his backhand, but Oshae Aliassim then getting some width, back to a good length, terrific width again from Oshae Aliassim, who's now thrown in the drop shot. Djokovic is there, hits a little flick, and it's too good. It's a winning shot, and Djokovic holds his right hand to his ear and says, come on. You thought the rest of it was good. How about that?
2: That's unbelievable from Djokovic. The clarity of thought to throw that one in there after full-on sprint to chase down the drop shot. Magic from him. Oshae Aliassim wasn't anywhere near that one that time. What a start to this breaker.
1: Thank you. Ready?
0: Oshae Aliassim serves from the far end. It's 1-1. Strong serve out wide, strong enough to get a netted reply.
1: 1-1.
0: Excitement at the end of a point, and then the crescendo silences to this, and now the serve of the next point, but into the net.
1: Please.
0: Djokovic waiting, poised, racket in both hands, drives the return to the baseline, flick back though to his baseline, off the forehand from Oshae Aliassim. Rasping shots again. Djokovic has to cover quickly on the backhand side, does so well, goes cross court, and then it's Oshae Aliassim who kind of lifted up a bit early, perhaps on that last two-hander, and put it in the net. And Djokovic is now 2-1 up with the edge early in this match tiebreak.
1: Djokovic
2: has pretty much experienced everything there is to experience in this sport, but he's never played a fifth set match breaker before in his career, the first one he's played.
0: Djokovic taking a while, but now serving centrally and getting what he wants, which is a long return from Oshae Aliassim, stretching his opponent on his forehand side.
1: Three,
0: it's 3-1.
1: One,
0: the looks on faces of the respective supporters, the delight on those who love the man serving at the moment, the concern on the faces of those supporting the returner, and some can't even bear to look, including Viktor Troitsky up there in the Djokovic corner, head bowed for the moment. And let first serve, just giving us a little more tension, as if we needed it. That ball bouncing, it's Djokovic again, preparing for another serve, which he now hits long. The third seed waits for this next serve from the number seven. It will come here. It comes to his backhand rather softly. It's a net cord, but goes over from Ogier-Aliassime. They're working from the backhand wing, then an open forehand from Ogier-Aliassime. Djokovic goes into the net, up the line attempt.
2: Forced to, I think, there, because of the quality of the forehand. Ideally, he'd want to take that cross court. Djokovic.
0: Trotsky's out of his chair, calling out advice to Djokovic. But it's back on serve. Ogier-Aliassime at 2-3. Down the centre it goes, back to the forehand of Ogier-Aliassime. He's got a short ball to really pile into. Djokovic fires back, though, and forces the error. As Ogier-Aliassime flew in towards the net, the ball came back so quickly, it caught him out, trying to volley off his body. He's put that in the net.
2: That was all pressure. He's been so good around the net, Ogier-Aliassime. Doesn't look like missing a volley like that. We talked about this being Djokovic's first ever match breaker in the fifth set. This is just Ogier-Aliassime's second. Played one a few weeks ago at Roland Garros. He won it.
0: The longest singles quarterfinal in history here, 5 hours and 12 minutes. So Arne Schüttler, I just lost the graphic, but we are now at 5 hours and 7 minutes in this one. We've got 14 minutes to the curfew. Two, four after the change events from the roll box end. Excellent serve. That was absolutely the target he was aiming for, and well landed on it.
2: Relentless with that serve. Wide again, swinging away. How many times we've seen Djokovic in that position, outstretched, unable to get the ball back over the net.

0: Just the sound of the bouncing ball and then the serve. Return onto the baseline. Forehand drive to the backhand of Djokovic. Forehand again from Ogier Eliazim. Djokovic goes with the backhand still, working that cross court. Gets a slice backhand from his opponent. Waits for another drive from his opponent, deals with that, but you can hear the effort he's making. Now he's forced to slide and stride and make a forehand, which he does, and he brings it back again and again from that wing. Now on the other side, Ogier Eliazim absolutely laying everything into the ball, but Djokovic wins the point. And again, he turns to all sides of centre court and says, come on, give me a cheer.
1: How was he getting to those balls, Djokovic? He's having to do the splits, reaching out for a couple of those forehands. Somehow he kept that rally alive. He refused Ogier Eliazim the winner that he was looking for. Then he just went too big and caught the net.
0: Thank you. A shot of some of the VIPs up in the royal box, and I think Sir Cliff Richard quite enjoyed that one.
1: He was loving it.
0: He might write a song about this. It's certainly a tale to tell how long this went on and what a match it became. But we don't know which way it will end yet. 5-3 in this match tiebreak decider. Djokovic serving from the far end. Pauses, looks up, thinks about it. Bounces the ball a few more times. Ogier Eliazim at the far end to him, at the roll box end, waits, returns, just too far.
1: 3 point, thank you very much. That's what he's thinking.
2: 6-3, Djokovic.
1: Still a lot of work to do, up to 10. This format is brilliant because it gives Ogier Eliazim, the losing player in this match break, still time to get themselves back in.
0: Zoom lenses, nearly all of them are pointed towards Djokovic, who's returning this serve, makes it down wide, goes to the backhand side again, cross court again with his drive, and again, Ogier Eliazim slicing back to that, but it's going to float long, and he's got his head in his hands, and he leans forward in despair at the mistake he's made. Djokovic, meanwhile, saluting clenched fist as he gets another point, a point

0: further away from his opponent, a point nearer to the semi-finals. He needs three more at this moment.
1: Angelo seems just got to remain, try remain so positive, but in the back of his mind, he's thinking it's slipping away. He's got to keep those demons away.
2: Please.
0: Three, seven. Serve wide, forehand wider. 4-7.
2: Seven, four,
0: in fact, four, in Djokovic's favour. Oh, the strain on everybody here, not just the players, but everybody living every moment. And I hope you're sitting calmly wherever you are, or standing still listening to this. Djokovic, 5 hours and 12 minutes, serves, gets the return, and gets another point as his younger opponent fails with another shot off the ground. It's gone in the net, and this is going to be so tough for him to turn around now. He's 4 points adrift, and Djokovic is so close to reaching a 15th Wimbledon semi-final and his 55th in all Grand Slams. He's done it all and then some, hasn't he? But of all the many, many, many victories on this great court, this will certainly be one that should linger long in the memory, not just for him, but everybody who listened to and watched it. Change of ends, 8-4, he serves, gets a return on his forehand, he hits deep. Ozhelyazim trying to defend from the far end, but Djokovic throwing everything into this, he meets every ball cleanly. Ozhelyazim still hitting fiercely, but that's a short one. Djokovic then puts pressure on his backhand. It comes back off a floated ball. It's length shot, though, from Ozhelyazim. He has to slice on from the forehand side, now digging one from the backhand. But Djokovic really trying to undo him, and then into the corner. Somehow, Ozhelyazim is still in the rally, and Djokovic can't quite believe that, but ultimately the rally ends with Ozhelyazim hitting a forehand long, and he's almost a beaten man here. He's standing over, leaning over both of them, leaning on their rackets respectively. But Novak Djokovic has worked his way to 5 match points.
1: I don't know how he's won that point. Djokovic. Again, another one of those impossible ones for Djokovic. Both were dead on their feet at the end, kept getting the ball back, Djokovic, somehow. Remarkable effort.
0: Grigor Dimitrov, a few days ago, in answer to somebody's question about the length of a match, said, well, tennis is a marathon, not a sprint. This marathon, boy, has it gone on, but is it about to end? 5 hours and 14 minutes on the clock. Djokovic, a point away from another semi-final at Wimbledon. Ozhelyazim serves, 9-4 down in this tie break. It's a fault on the serve. Djokovic steadies himself, settles into his return position. Is this to be the deciding point? Ozhelyazim serve, the backhand reply, forehand over the net from Ozhelyazim. Big strike from Novak Djokovic, wins him the match. And he has his arms wide out, aloft, and a smile on his face. A weary walk up to the net, no surprise that. But what an amazing match that was. They embrace at the net, a few words, but they've probably got no more strength than to utter a few words. It's the racket that has done the talking. Djokovic again, now standing out on the court, and just absorbs all the love. But you feel for the man who ends up losing that one. It is Felix Ozhelyazim, who got so close. Djokovic doing a dance of delight now on the centre court, but Ozhelyazim, I think the emotion has caught up with him as he sits slumped in his seat, because no

0: Novak Djokovic, no less, has won this one. 7-6, 3-6, 6-3, 6-7, 7-6 in 5 hours and 15 minutes, the longest quarter-final in the history of Wimbledon in the men's draw.
1: Phenomenal effort, and it had to come from Novak Djokovic, didn't it? Fitting. What an effort at 39 years of age, still producing tennis like that. Real quality when he needed it the most. That tiebreak was sensational. The first match breaker he's ever played in his career, and he plays it as well as that. He was getting to every ball out there.
0: Listen to this, the ovation for the runner-up in this match. What a match he's played. He's played his absolute heart out. Felix Auger-Aliassime, what a credit he is to himself, to his country, and to all who supported him from far and wide. But his head is bowed. Tonight he's finally had to concede in an incredible contest that, well, will be part of the legend written about these great championships. Surely that has been one of the matches, certainly of this year's Wimbledon, and of all the many, many matches Djokovic has played, that one certainly is right up there with some of the very finest. And all he's got to do now is go and beat the world number one, Jannik Sinner, in
1: the
0: semis.
1: Day off to do it. Day off to do it. Rest, recovery, I don't know what he's going to do. Sitting in an oxygen chamber for 7 hours. But you just cannot write this greatness off. Just when you think, is he struggling? Is this going to be the moment that he goes out? He just finds it from somewhere. You cannot doubt him. You cannot doubt this guy. He's remarkable. A strength like no other, mentally and physically there at the end. The balls that he was getting to. Outstretched, doing splits, sliding across the baseline to keep the ball in play. Amazing to see. Never get tired of watching that.
0: Well, he's just changed his shirt. He's now putting on a white jacket over the shirt. And for his wife, for his daughter, for his son, for all the family and friends, well, they've watched some matches in their time, supporting him, of course. But, gosh, they'll all need a sleep tonight. I don't know, it might take them a few hours to come down from this one. And he's just gathering himself, clearing up his equipment, getting his tennis bags together. He's actually pouring some more water over his head and now toweling down. But now he finally has his bags in hand, drops them close to the microphone, which he'll step towards. And very shortly, Rishi Prasad will talk to him.
2: Wow, what a match. Here we are, Novak, under the roof again. 5 sets, late night, centre court. How did you win that?
3: With racket and a lot of heart. You know, a lot of... I guess management of the nerves and the extreme tension that you feel in this kind of matches. You know, towards the end, really anybody's game. I think the score line was pretty much even all the way through. I mean, that's kind of a reality image or presentation of this kind of match today. You know, I think it was really anybody's game in the super tiebreak in the fifth. What can I say? I mean, these are kind of moments that I still play tennis for, and for sure. I wish it was finals, you know, so I don't need to worry about how the body will feel tomorrow. But I'm happy. I'm happy that I won. Yeah.
2: We know that you have enjoyed the greatest of moments here on center court, but after a performance like that, at the stage of the career that you're in front of your family, it must carry a little bit more significance to be able to

0: do it like that?
1: No, it certainly does. It certainly does. You know, I was telling the kids to go to sleep after the fourth, but they didn't want to listen. And I'm glad they stayed because it was honestly one of the best matches I was part of on this court in my career. And

0: Yeah, what was your question?
1: I don't want to keep you too
0: long.
1: Let's
0: keep it short because I have no energy left, my friend.
1: I'm going to ask you one more question, which tidies up the fact that you are now into an 8th consecutive Wimbledon semi-final, a 15th Wimbledon semi-final overall, and a 55th Grand Slam semi-final.
0: That's great, but it's another semi-final for me. I'm going to look at all the numbers and everything when I finish my career. Right now, it's all business. I still have to recover. I'm still in the tournament, and I have a best player in the world in a few days' time. Thank you.
1: Thank you. Novak Djokovic, ladies and gentlemen.
2: Extraordinary. How do you follow that? Well, the good news is you don't have to. That is the end of play for the day. But we are just past 11 o'clock local time now. They got it done before the curfew. Boy, did they get it done. As he said, one of the greatest matches he's been part of, Arvin. Your reflections on that?
3: It's brilliant. I mean, it's amazing that he can still produce that sort of level at his sort of age. This year he's played very little, just his fifth event of the year, and playing at this sort of level. It's amazing. And it will be very interesting to see what he's got left for that semi-final in a couple of days' time, and what he does tomorrow, whether he even hits any balls, whether it's just a day of just complete recovery, stay away from the courts and just recover for that match. I mean, it's amazing. He's still out here actually signing so many autographs. He just needs to get in and start the recovery process now, but he's got so much love for all of his supporters. Yeah, it was great drama, absolutely loved it, and amazing tennis at times from him, from both.
2: And for Felix, I mean, he'll be inconsolable, I guess, right now, but, you know, he should be so proud of his efforts, and he was, you know, that close, wasn't he?
3: He was, yeah. There's always got to be a loser, unfortunately, and unfortunately it was him today. Unbelievable from him. I thought he played well. I couldn't believe how aggressive he was throughout, how well the backhand worked, how well he served against one of the best returners of all time. He was holding his own, and the break points he saved not because Djokovic was giving away those break point opportunities, because he was playing those points so well. He was serving so well in those moments. It will hurt for a few days, I'm sure, but he'll look back at this match and be proud of his efforts. And you just hope that that gives him a lot of confidence moving forward in his career, and certainly for the rest of the year.
2: You can hear the excitement still, all those fans in that far corner. Djokovic still signing autographs. But it is the conclusion to another amazing day here at Wimbledon, and what a conclusion on centre court. What a match we have witnessed. Do hope you've enjoyed the coverage. Thank you for everybody who gets in touch and who listens through wherever you are in the world. But he must be feeling on top of the world again tonight as he takes his leave now of centre court. He'll be back for more in a couple of days' time. But tomorrow, of course, our order of play will have more quarterfinal action for you. Marta Kostyuk against Jasmine Paolini, followed by Flavio Cobolli against Arthur Ferry. And on number one court, Linda Noshkova against Lisa Mertens, and Taylor Fritz against Sasha Zverev. Our coverage begins at 10 a.m. local time. Bye for now.
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0: your daily shot of what's been happening in SW19 and on the Wimbledon radio channel throughout day 9 here at the Championships. I'm Richard Connolly, welcoming you to a sunny broadcast centre roof, where I am joined by Olga Savchuk to look back on the best of the day's action and look ahead to tomorrow. Now, matches are still unfolding as we record, so for all the results and a full order of play for Wednesday, do make sure to head to Wimbledon.com or check the Wimbledon app. Olga, what has day 9 brought to you so far?
1: I loved it. I had a morning show with you guys, and then I had to watch a few matches, and now I'm here. So it was a beautiful day. I did not enjoy that heat, but...
0: The best of the day is yet to come, I think. We're going to start by discussing the ladies' singles. And the day on centre court began with an all-American face-off. Coco Gauff and Jessica Pegula, the first pair of American ladies' top 10 seeds to meet at Wimbledon since Serena Williams beat her sister Venus in the 2009 final. Well, Gauff overcame losing the first set to win 4-6, 6-3, 6-3.
2: Serves into the forehand of Gauff. Got a short ball to latch onto now. Goko's there with her backhand. And Pegula looks down the line with hers. And again, moving on to a short ball, but she nets it. And Coco Gauff, arms aloft. Huge smile on her face. Because she is into her first Wimbledon semi-final. She cannot believe it. What a phenomenal performance from Coco Gauff.
3: Honestly, pretty insane, honestly, considering how I hadn't won a match on grass in 2 years before this tournament. So I'm definitely just really happy with how I played today. Jess is an incredible opponent and person, and playing against her is never easy, but I'm just happy to get through this one today.
0: Well, Olga, you were on commentary for this one on the Wimbledon radio channel. What did you make of it? How did the match turn around?
1: Yeah, really love to see Coco Gauff again and again battling through some difficult moments. I felt she didn't play her best tennis, but again and again she find a way to win this kind of matches. And that's what I think the most fascinating and the most strongest part about Coco Gauff.
0: Did Pegula have her opportunities?
1: Yes, she did. And I think she will be and is very disappointed with the way the match finished for her, because I felt like early in the second set, she got it and the tactic was working for her, you know, and she was executing that tactic perfectly. But then it felt like Coco Gauff again raised the level a few gears up. And Pegula just stayed on the same level and didn't make any adjustments to that. And then when she did, probably in the middle of the third set, she started to accelerate and play more aggressive. I felt it was a bit too late for her.
0: What were the tactics that Pegula had that worked well in the beginning?
1: I think it was quite an impressive start, very clean performance from her. What she did well, it was she was slicing a lot and going forward as well and drop shotting Gauff a lot and kind of didn't played aggressive but not overplaying and just moved the ball around and obviously were attacking Coco Gauff forehand side and attacking the second serve. But then I feel Coco Gauff adjusted to that and improved her game. And I think Jess Pegula didn't make those adjustments.
0: Gauff's athleticism is incredible, isn't it? It must be so stressful to try and see out a match against a player who just retrieves ball after ball after ball.
1: Yeah, for me, she's one of the best athletes on the tour. And I think it's so difficult to play against her for the reason is because you never know what is coming at you, because she can even like play matches where she double fault 20 times, but at the same time, she will produce 40 aces. And it's, you know, her good level and her bad level is, there is a big gap and she's able to produce that in the same match.
0: And she's smart as well. You mentioned the tactical adjustments. She figured it out.
1: Yeah. I mean, her mentality, that's probably the strongest part of hers, as well as athleticism.
0: The day's second quarterfinal saw Karolina Mukova beat Naomi Osaka 7-6, 6-4. You saw a bit of that one, a little bit of a clash of styles, isn't it? How did it go?
1: Yeah, it's completely two different styles, game styles, and we were expecting a big battle, and I think Karolina Muchova have, of course, so much variety and grass court.

0: You never quite know what's in a player's mind, do you, walking out? That was there, but you wouldn't have known.
1: It's a funny stats to keep in your mind. Are you surprised that another Czech player in semi-final Wimbledon on a female side?
0: And we could have another one go through tomorrow. Yes. Linda Noskova is still in the tournament. Wasn't Markéta Vondrousova the Czech number 7 when she won Wimbledon?
1: Yes, and so, I mean, Krejčíková and Kvitová. I mean, we had so many Czech winners in the past.
0: It's always safe to pick one of them at the start of the week. Pick them all if you can. So it means on that half of the draw that it will be Goff against Muchová in the semi-finals. How do you feel that matchup suits both players?
1: I think it's worse for Coco Gauff, again, because of that variety and grass surface. And I think, again, Muchová has ability to destroy your game, and she's going to obviously attack forehand side of Coco Gauff. And today, I think the strongest part from Muchová was a returning serve of Naomi Osaka. So, you know, she has a lot of weapons, and I would probably put her a slight favorite in that match, just seeing her performing today. But again, Coco Gauff finds the way to win matches. So,
0: do you think Muchová is ready to win a major?
1: I think yes. She did nice addition to her team, changed the coach earlier this year, and since she did that, she's winning a lot of matches and tournaments as well.
0: Okay, Muchová well placed. Muchová against Goff will be a semi-final. On the men's side, Jannik Sinner continued his excellent form, sweeping aside Jan Lennard Struff today, 7-5, 7-6, 6-3. Jannik Sinner with a couple of match points to get back into the Wimbledon semi-finals. Second serve. Struff with a backhand return goes long. And his Wimbledon run ends at the quarter-final stage. Sinner, though, goes on, a serving masterclass from the defending champion.
2: First of all, very, very tough player to play against, but, you know, he deserves everything he has done and achieved in his career, and he's a great, great person off the court, you know, with an amazing team. And, I mean, in the beginning, I felt like he started, you know, better than me. I was struggling a little bit, but then I tried to get into the match. I started to serve a little bit better, was break up in the second set, couldn't use it, but tried to stay there mentally, and of course very happy to be back in the semifinals here.
0: Well, a straight sets win for Jannik Sinner, Olga, but it wasn't always straightforward. As you heard there, he felt that Struff was the better player in the opening set. Indeed, Struff took Sinner to deuce in 3 consecutive service games in that opening set. It was hard work. Struff has played wonderful tennis at this Wimbledon, 36 years of age, to be in a Grand Slam quarterfinal for the first time. He can really hold his head high after this fortnight.
1: Yeah, and I think we knew that because he's a player who have a big serve, and also he's very aggressive coming forward, plays a lot at the net. So it was always kind of a danger there in that area for Sinner. But of course, you would think that Sinner should win this match, and he did. But I feel he's still finding that form, Sinner. He's playing every match here at this championship. He's playing better and better, but still not at his peak.
0: What's working for him so well is the serve. And once again today, he was just brilliant in that department when it did get to deuce, or where there were pressure moments in the second set tiebreak. He missed one first serve, I think, in that second set tiebreak. Didn't make an error. Struff made one mistake, and that was the tiebreak and the second set gone. So that serve of Sinner's is giving the rest of his game breathing space, I feel, to improve.
1: I think it's a bit like what Fritz was talking after his match with Bublik, right? That it's at this level, the match is pretty even, and it all comes to those big moments, big pressure moments, and the top players, they just have that ability to race to that occasion.
0: At the time of recording, the match between Novak Djokovic and Felix Auger-Aliassime is still underway, so do check the Wimbledon website, wimbledon.com, or the official Wimbledon app for the score. The other result in the men's singles today, of course, was the round of 16 match that had to be finished between Alexander Zverev and Jiří Lehečka. They resumed at 3-3 in the third, with Zverev leading by 2 sets to love, Olga. But Lehechka came out quickly, nabbed the

0: third set and they went to a tie break in the fourth. How tense was it getting at that point?
1: I cannot speak right now because he's just standing behind you.
0: Well, this is an interesting introduction to the second serve program here. Perhaps Sasha Zverev could offer a thought
1: himself.
0: Show
1: up.
0: Yeah, okay.
1: Felt that a little bit tight to speak about him, but now I can speak free.
0: Well, you could say nice things. He was standing just there.
1: I just wanted to say that he's well known for a slow start. I think because he's so tall and tall players, I think well known for that a bit. They need a bit of time. And even though he knew he has to start quick today, but, you know, it's another day. Yesterday they played with a closed roof. It was different conditions. And then to come back and play with the full sun shine into your eyes, probably a few degrees hotter, you need a bit of adjustment to that. It was a tough match today. It was a tough fourth set for him, but he found a way to close it out.
0: And in a sense, if you're a player like Lehechka coming back two sets down, there's only one approach, really. You go full gas and try and win it. You have nothing to lose, really. Most of the match is already gone. So I think, in a way, a difficult situation for Zverev to kind of manage. But he's through and he's into the quarterfinals for the very first time here at the Championships.
1: Which is surprising.
0: Well, it is surprising because, of course, he's such a terrific player. As if he was standing behind me, I'm sure he'd be pleased for me to say. But I think still it's a big breakthrough, right, to get to the quarterfinals of Wimbledon, even given what he's just done at Roland Garros.
1: Yeah, I think so. And you saw the reaction after his match today. He was really relieved and, I think, pleased and genuinely happy with his result. And, of course, coming, it's such a short turnaround between French Open and Wimbledon that it takes so much mentally from you that, I think it's a big hurdle he overcome today.
0: Okay, he'll play Taylor Fritz in the quarterfinals tomorrow, and we'll come back to that in just a second. Now, invitational play began today, and it says here Wimbledon Radio Channel's own legend, Barry Cowan, caught up with some of the players participating this year.
2: I'm here with the 2018 Wimbledon champion, Angelique Kerber. What's it like to be back here, Angelique?
3: Amazing being back here. A lot of memories coming back, and it's a special place for me. You know, it feels like coming home, and to see the venue again, to see the players. It feels like yesterday.
2: And how much has it changed in the last 8 years?
3: A lot, especially the player area changed a lot, and it looks really, really well and good. And well done what they did here. I think the improvement to see how Wimbledon is going on, it looks amazing, and there are still something to do. So I heard that next year it looks even more a lot more changes and even more nicer. So I'm looking forward to see it actually also next year.
2: Well, I'm here with Sebastian Grosjean, who's playing the mixed invitational doubles. Good morning, Sebastian. How's the tournament gone for you so far?
4: I mean, on the French part, it was tough because we had only one guy in the third round, even if I take Arthur as a French player.
2: I was going to ask that. Are you claiming him or is he British?
4: I know very well. I know well his parents. I know well also Arthur, his same age as my son. He was born in France, parents are French, but he grew up here in Wimbledon and London. So, I mean, it's a great story. It's amazing. I'm so happy for him, for his family. And, two matches back-to-back, 7-6 in a fifth. It's amazing. It's an amazing story. And let's see, next round against Koboli is going to be a fight again.
2: I'm here with the 2013 finalist, Sabine Lisicki. I can't believe it's 13 years ago since you made the final. What's been happening since?
5: It's not only you who cannot believe it. It's great to be back. I have a little daughter now. She's turning two in September. And yeah, it's great to be back. It's such a special place to be at. And I cannot wait to go on the court.
2: In terms of the women's, the ladies' singles, what have you thought so far and what are you expecting for the rest of the tournament?
5: Well, before the tournament started, I was saying it's going to be two very interesting weeks because I felt like the field is so wide open this time at Wimbledon, and see where we are at now. I do think that Naomi Osaka is looking great. She has been serving amazingly. She's hit a lot of aces and had an amazing first serve percentage. And she was striking the ball really well too. So I do think that she's one, if not the favorite to win, especially because she's won Grand Slams before. But she is playing Muhova, who is also another one who is super dangerous on grass and playing amazingly. So that's going to be a really great match.
2: Well, I'm here on the media balcony with Kyle Edmund. Welcome, Kyle. How does that sound, given the fact that you were a player up until last year?
6: Yeah, I don't know how I got in, to be honest. Lots of people have been questioning the age limit requirement for it, but it was good. I got asked by the club earlier on in the year. So I've spent, obviously, a bit more time down here since I retired, so I'm really excited. It's more just to get to play on the courts again, to be honest. That when you retire, that's one of the things that's such a privilege as a player to come and play at Wimbledon, walk the grounds, but it's nice to be here and playing again. And I'm playing with James Blake, who I've never played for, never practiced. I only just met him, so he was a great player in his day, and I'm really looking forward to it.
2: Richard Krajicek, 1996 Wimbledon champion. I'm going to talk to you about tennis first, unless you want to talk about football.
7: Apparently we know nothing about football in Holland, so let's talk about tennis.
2: What's it like to be back?
7: Always good. I come back every year, and yeah, it's a special place already, even if and because I won, it's even more special for me. But yeah, it's the most special tournament. I watched it as a kid, watching Borg win the five years in a row, and yeah, so many legendary matches. Of course, the Nadal Federer match in 2007 or eight it was, I think. And yeah, that and I am a very small part of that history as well. So of Wimbledon, so that's nice. But coming back here, best memory.
0: The invitational events are always such fun here at the Championships. Let's look at the order of play for tomorrow, the second Wednesday. On centre court, Olga, we've got Marta Kostyuk against Jasmine Paolini to start the day, and that'll be followed by Flavio Caboli against Arthur Ferry. So the Italians are taking over centre court on Wednesday. On the number one court, Linda Noskova against Elisa Mertens and Taylor Fritz against Sasha Zverev. So on centre court, Olga, what are you going to pick out? What's your match of the day there?
1: I have to go with Marta Kostyuk, of course, because I'm from Ukraine. So but I have to say that for both players, for Kostyuk and Paolini, is not having a great year so far until this championship. She didn't win a lot of matches, but she's finding her form, and that she said during the press conference that slowly, point by point, game by game, she's finding that form. And I think she showed that in a previous match against Alex Iala. She played brilliantly, and she was able to hold that level all throughout the match. And for Marta Kostyuk, I think she's playing pressure-free. She didn't have a lot of expectation on grass. I think it was not her favorite surface. And having that success on a clay court, I think she's on a 21-match streak and won 20 of them. So it's quite a remarkable result.
0: It is indeed. The Caboli Ferry match will bring with it a unique atmosphere as well, the centre court, won't it? The British wild card up against the Italian, who really is a crowd favourite, but maybe not tomorrow. The number one court then, Linda Noskova and Elisa Mertens and Taylor Fritz against Sasha Zverev. We know you've got intimate knowledge of the Zverev camp. That's a matchup that he's found difficult, isn't it?
1: Yeah, I think he has quite a bad record against Taylor Fritz, 10-5 towards Fritz, and last seven matches won by Fritz. So it's not a great matchup for Zverev, especially on grass. I think they met three times on grass previously. So, but again, probably looking at this record, you would not feel so much pressure if you're Sasha Zverev. And as he mentioned on court today, that it won't be probably the prettiest match, but it's going to be both of them serve big, you know, the both of them return big, so it's going to be a lot of quick points.
0: Do you think it matters to him who the favourite to win is? Can he tell himself that he's not the favourite, that he's the underdog? Would that help his mindset in any way?
1: It probably would, but I'm sure that he doesn't think that way.
0: No, sure. He's the Roland Garros champion.
1: Yes.
0: Coming in here in the number two seat.
1: He's not considering himself as an underdog in this match.
0: No, maybe that would be a stretch. Okay. We want to continue to hear from you throughout the championships. Of course, loads of you have been getting in touch, so thank you. If you want to get your questions into the team throughout the day, then please do send us your your messages on X. We are at Wimbledon Radio, or on Instagram, we are at Wimbledon Radio Channel. 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You can also find us on TikTok to see what we've been up to behind the scenes and some of the famous faces that we've been speaking to. Olga, thank you very much indeed for your insight. And now and throughout the day here on the Wimbledon Radio Channel, we look forward to more to come throughout the day on Wednesday. A reminder, will be on air from 10 a.m. UK time until the end of play on the Wimbledon website and app, as well as in the local area on 87.7 FM. 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
0: Hello and welcome to The Second Serve, your daily shot of what's been happening in SW19 and on the Wimbledon Radio Channel throughout day 9 here at the Championships. I'm Richard Connolly, welcoming you to a sunny broadcast centre roof, where I am joined by Olga Savchuk to look back on the best of the day's action and look ahead to tomorrow. Now, matches are still unfolding as we record, so for all the results and a full order of play for Wednesday, do make sure to head to Wimbledon.com or check the Wimbledon app. Olga, what has day 9 brought to you so far?
1: I loved it. I had a morning show with you guys, and then I had to watch a few matches, and now I'm here. So it was a beautiful day. I did not enjoy that heat, but...
0: The best of the day is yet to come, I think. We're going to start by discussing the ladies' singles. And the day on centre court began with an all-American face-off. Coco Gauff and Jessica Pegula, the first pair of American ladies' top 10 seeds to meet at Wimbledon since Serena Williams beat her sister Venus in the 2009 final. Well, Gauff overcame losing the first set to win 4-6, 6-3, 6-3.
10: Serves into the forehand of Gauff. Got a short ball to latch onto now. Goko's there with her backhand. And Pegula looks down the line with hers. And again, moving on to a short ball, but she nets it. And Coco Gauff, arms aloft. Huge smile on her face. Because she is into her first Wimbledon semi-final. She cannot believe it. What a phenomenal performance from Coco Gauff.
11: Honestly, pretty insane, honestly, considering how I hadn't won a match on grass in 2 years before this tournament. So I'm definitely just really happy with how I played today. Jess is an incredible opponent and person, and playing against her is never easy, but I'm just happy to get through this one today.
0: Well, Olga, you were on commentary for this one on the Wimbledon Radio Channel. What did you make of it? How did the match turn around?
1: Yeah, really love to see Coco Gauff again and again battling through some difficult moments. I felt she didn't play her best tennis, but again and again she find a way to win this kind of matches. And that's what I think the most fascinating and the most strongest part about Coco Gauff.
0: Did Pegula have her opportunities?
1: Yes, she did. And I think she will be and is very disappointed with the way the match finished for her, because I felt like early in the second set, she've got it and the tactic was working for her, you know, and she was executing that tactic perfectly. But then it felt like Coco Gauff again raised the level a few gears up. and Pegula just stayed on the same level and didn't make any adjustments to that. And then when she did, in probably in the middle of the third set, she started to accelerate and play more aggressive. I felt it was a bit too late for her.
0: What were the tactics that Pegula had that worked well in the beginning?
1: I think it was quite an impressive start, very clean performance from her. What she did well, it was she was slicing a lot and going forward as well and drop-shotting Goff a lot and kind of didn't played aggressive but not overplaying and just moved the ball around and obviously we're attacking Coco Gauff forehand side and attacking the second serve. But then I feel Coco Gauff adjusted to that and improved her game. And I think Jess Pegula didn't make those adjustments.
0: Gauff's athleticism is incredible, isn't it? It must be so stressful to try and see out a match against a player who just retrieves ball after ball after ball.
1: Yeah, for me, she's one of the best athletes on the tour. And I think it's so difficult to play against her for the reason is because you never know what is coming at you, because she can even like play matches where she double fault 20 times, but at the same time, she will produce 40 aces. And it's, you know, her good level and her bad level is, there is a big gap and she's able to produce that in the same match.
0: And she's smart as well. You mentioned the tactical adjustments. She figured it out.
1: Yeah. I mean, her mentality, that's probably the strongest part of hers, as well as athleticism.
0: The day's second quarterfinal saw Karolina Muchová beat Naomi Osaka 7-6, 6-4. You saw a bit of that one. A little bit of a clash of styles, isn't it? How did it go?
1: Yeah, it's completely two different styles, game styles, and we were expecting a big battle, and I think Karolina Muchová have, of course, so much variety, and grass court really suits to her game, and she's confident now, and you knew that she's capable of destroying the games. Somebody like Naomi Osaka, who is just aggressive, powerful, first shot striker, right? So, and she did it just perfectly.
0: And we learned after the match that Muchová's record on the number one court was 0-3. She'd lost all three matches she'd played on that court prior to today. You never quite know what's in a player's mind, do you, walking out? That was there, but you wouldn't have known.
1: It's a funny stats to keep in your mind. Are you surprised that another Czech player in semi-final Wimbledon on the female side?
0: And we could have another one go through tomorrow. Linda, yes. Noskova is still in the tournament. Wasn't Markéta Vondrousova the Czech number 7 when she won Wimbledon?
1: Yes, and so, I mean, Krejčíková and Kvitová. I mean, we had so many Czech winners in the past.
0: It's always safe to pick one of them at the start,
1: yes,
0: of the week. If you would pick them all, if you can. So it means on that half of the draw that it will be Gauff against Muchová in the semi-finals. How do you feel that matchup suits both players?
1: I think it's worse for Coco Gauff, again, because of that variety and grass surface. And I think, again, Muchová has ability to destroy your game, and she's going to obviously attack forehand side of Coco Gauff. And today, I think the strongest part from Muchová was a returning serve of Naomi Osaka. So, you know, she has a lot of weapons, and I would probably put her slight favorite in that match, just seeing her performing today. But again, Coco Gauff finds the way to win matches. So,
0: do you think Muchová is ready to win a major?
1: I think yes. She did nice addition to her team, changed the coach earlier this year, and since she did that, she's winning a lot of matches and tournaments as well.
0: Okay, Muchová well placed. Muchová against Gauff will be a semi-final. On the men's side, Jannik Sinner continued his excellent form, sweeping aside Jan Lennard Struff today, 7-5, 7-6, 6-3. Jannik Sinner with a couple of match points to get back into the Wimbledon semi-finals. Second serve. Struff with a backhand return goes long. And his Wimbledon run ends at the quarter-final stage. Sinner, though, goes on, a serving masterclass from the defending champion.
12: First of all, very, very tough player to play against, but you know, he deserves everything he has done and achieved in his career, and he's a great, great person off the court, you know, with an amazing team. And in the beginning I felt like he started, you know, better than me. I was struggling a little bit, but then I tried to I get into the match, I started to serve a little bit better, was break up in the second set, couldn't use it, but tried to stay there mentally, and of course very happy to be back in the semifinals here.
0: Well, a straight sets win for Jannik Sinner, Olga, but it wasn't always straightforward. As you heard there, he felt that Struff was the better player in the opening set, indeed.

0: Struff took Sinner to deuce in three consecutive service games in that opening set. It was hard work. Struff has played wonderful tennis at this Wimbledon, 36 years of age, to be in a Grand Slam quarterfinal for the first time. He can really hold his head high after this fortnight.
1: Yeah, and I think we knew that because he's a player who have a big serve, and also he's very aggressive coming forward, plays a lot at the net. So it was always kind of a danger there in that area for Sinner. But of course, you would think that Sinner should win this match, and he did. But I feel he's still finding that form, Sinner. He's playing every match here at this championship. He's playing better and better, but still not at his peak.
0: What's working for him so well is the serve. And once again today, he was just brilliant in that department when it did get to deuce, or where there were pressure moments in the second set tiebreak. He missed one first serve, I think, in that second set tiebreak. Didn't make an error. Struff made one mistake, and that was the tiebreak and the second set gone. So that serve of Sinner's is giving the rest of his game breathing space, I feel, to improve.
1: I think it's a bit like what Fritz was talking after his match with Bublik, right? That it's at this level, the match is pretty even, and it all comes to those big moments, big pressure moments, and the top players, they just have that ability to race to that occasion.
0: At the time of recording, the match between Novak Djokovic and Felix Auger-Aliassime is still underway, so do check the Wimbledon website, wimbledon.com, or the official Wimbledon app for the score. The other result in the men's singles today, of course, was the round of 16 match that had to be finished between Alexander Zverev and Jiří Lehečka. They resumed at 3-3 in the third, with Zverev leading by 2 sets to love, Olga, but Lehečka came out quickly, nabbed the third set, and they went to a tie break in the fourth. How tense was it getting at that point?
1: I cannot speak right now because he's just standing behind you.
0: Well, this is an interesting introduction to the second serve program here. Perhaps Sasha Zverev could offer a thought
1: himself.
0: Show
1: up.
0: Yeah, okay.
1: Felt that a little bit tight to speak about him, but now I can speak free.
0: Well, you could say nice things. He was standing just there.
1: I just wanted to say that he's well known for slow start. I think because he's so tall, and tall players, I think, well known for that a bit. They need a bit of time. And even though he knew he has to start quick today, but, you know, it's another day. Yesterday they played with a closed roof, with different conditions. And then to come back and play with the full sunshine into your eyes, probably a few degrees hotter, you need a bit of adjustment to that. It was a tough match today. It was a tough fourth set for him, but he found a way to close it out.
0: And in a sense, if you're a player like Lehečka coming back 2 sets down, there's only one approach, really. You go full gas and try and win it. You have nothing to lose, really. Most of the match is already gone. So I think, in a way, a difficult situation for Zverev to kind of manage. But he's through, and he's into the quarterfinals for the very first time here at the Championships.
1: Which is surprising.
0: Well, it is surprising because, of course, he's such a terrific player. As if he was standing behind me, I'm sure he'd be pleased for me to say. But I think still it's a big breakthrough, right, to get to the quarterfinals of Wimbledon, even given what he's just done at Roland Garros.
1: Yeah, I think so. And you saw the reaction after his match today. He was really relieved and, I think, pleased and genuinely happy with his result. And, of course, coming, it's such a short turnaround between French Open and Wimbledon that it takes so much mentally from you that, I think it's a big hurdle he overcome today.
0: Okay, he'll play Taylor Fritz in the quarterfinals tomorrow, and we'll come back to that in just a second. Now, invitational play began today, and it says here Wimbledon Radio Channel's own legend, Barry Cowan, caught up with some of the players participating this year.
2: I'm here with the 2018 Wimbledon champion, Angelique Kerber. What's it like to be back here, Angelique?
3: Amazing being back here. A lot of memories coming back, and it's a special place for me. You know, it feels like coming home, and to see the venue again, to see the players. It feels like yesterday.
2: And how much has it changed in the last 8 years?
3: A lot, especially the player area changed a lot, and it looks really, really well and good. And well done what they did here. I think the improvement to see how Wimbledon is going on, it looks amazing, and there are still something to do. So I heard that next year it looks even more a lot more changes and even more nicer, so I'm looking forward to see it actually also next year.
2: Well, I'm here with Sebastian Grosjean, who's playing the mixed invitational doubles. Good morning, Sebastian. How's the tournament gone for you so far?
4: I mean, on the French part, it was tough because we had only one guy in the third round. Even if I take Arthur as a French player.
2: I was going to ask that. Are you claiming him or is he British?
4: I know very well. His parents. I know well also Arthur. He's same age as my son. He was born in France. Parents are French, but he grew up here in Wimbledon and London. So, I mean, it's a great story. It's amazing. I'm so happy for him, for his family, and I mean, two matches back to back, 7-6 in a fifth. It's amazing. It's an amazing story, and let's see. Next round against Koboli is going to be a fight again.
2: I'm here with the 2013 finalists, Sabine Lisicki. I can't believe it's 13 years ago since you made the final. What's been happening since?
5: It's not only you who cannot believe it. It's great to be back. I have a little daughter now. She's turning two in September, and yeah, it's great to be back. It's such a special place to be at, and I cannot wait to go on the court.
2: In terms of the women's, the ladies' singles, what have you thought so far and what are you expecting for the rest of the tournament?
5: Well, before the tournament started, I was saying it's going to be two very interesting weeks because I felt like the field is so wide open this time at Wimbledon, and yeah, see where we are at now. I do think that Naomi Osaka is looking great. She has been serving amazingly. She's hit a lot of aces and had an amazing first serve percentage. And she was striking the ball really well too. So I do think that she's one, if not the favorite to win, especially because she's won Grand Slams before. But she is playing Muhova, who is also another one who is super dangerous on grass and playing amazingly. So that's going to be a really great match.
2: Well, I'm here on the media balcony with Kyle Edmund. Welcome, Kyle. How does that sound, given the fact that you were a player up until last year?
6: Yeah, I don't know how I got in, to be honest. Lots of people have been questioning the age limit requirement for it, but it was good. I got asked by the club earlier on in the year. So I've spent, obviously, a bit more time down here since I retired, so I'm really excited. It's more just to get to play on the courts again, to be honest. That when you retire, that's one of the things that's such a privilege as a player to come and play at Wimbledon, walk the grounds, but it's nice to be here and playing again. And I'm playing with James Blake, who I've never played for, never practiced, only just met him, so he was a great player in his day, and I'm really looking forward to it.
2: Richard Krajicek, 1996 Wimbledon champion. I'm going to talk to you about tennis first, unless you want to talk about football.
7: Apparently we know nothing about football in Holland, so let's talk about tennis.
2: What's it like to be back?
7: Always good. I come back every year, and yeah, it's a special place already, even if and because I won, it's even more special for me. But yeah, it's the most special tournament. I watched it as a kid, watching Borg win the five years in a row, and yeah, so many legendary matches. Of course, the Nadal Federer match in 2007 or eight it was, I think. And yeah, that and I am a very small part of that history as well. So of Wimbledon, so that's nice. But coming back here, best memory.
0: The invitational events are always such fun here at the championships. Let's look at the order of play for tomorrow, the second Wednesday. On centre court, Olga, we've got Marta Kostyuk against Jasmine Paolini to start the day, and that'll be followed by Flavio Caboli against Arthur Ferry. So the Italians are taking over centre court on Wednesday. On the number one court, Linda Noskova against Elisa Mertens and Taylor Fritz against Sasha Zverev. So on centre court, Olga, what are you going to pick out? What's your What's your match of the day there?
1: I have to go with Marta Kostyuk, of course, because I'm from Ukraine. So but I have to say that for both players, for Kostyuk and Paulini, is not having a great year so far until this championship. She didn't win a lot of matches, but she's finding her form, and that she said during the press conference that slowly, point by point, game by game, she's finding that form. And I think she showed that in a previous match against Alex Iala. She played brilliantly, and she was able to hold that level all throughout the match. And for my

0: Marta Kostyuk, I think she's playing pressure-free. She didn't have a lot of expectation on grass. I think it was not her favorite surface. And having that success on a clay court, I think she's on a 21-match streak and won 20 of them. So it's quite a remarkable result.
1: It is indeed. The Cabolli Ferry match will bring with it a unique atmosphere as well, the centre court, won't it? The British wild card up against the Italian, who really is a crowd favourite, but maybe not tomorrow. The number one court there, Linda Noshkova and Elisa Mertens and Taylor Fritz against Sasha Zverev. We know you've got intimate knowledge of the Zverev camp. That's a matchup that he's found difficult, isn't it?
0: Yeah, I think he has quite a bad record against Taylor Fritz, 10-5 towards Fritz, and last seven matches won by Fritz. So it's not a great matchup for Zverev, especially on grass. I think they met three times on grass previously. So, but again, probably looking at this record, you would not feel so much pressure if you're Sasha Zverev. And as he mentioned on court today, that it won't be probably the prettiest match, but it's going to be both of them serve big, you know, the both of them return big, so it's going to be a lot of quick points.
1: Do you think it matters to him who the favourite to win is? Can he tell himself that he's not the favourite, that he's the underdog? Would that help his mindset in any way?
0: It probably would, but I'm sure that he doesn't think that way.
1: No, sure. He's the Roland Garros champion coming in here in the number two seat.
0: He's not considering himself as an underdog in this match.
1: No, maybe that would be a stretch. Okay. We want to continue to hear from you throughout the championships. Of course, loads of you have been getting in touch, so thank you. If you want to get your questions into the team throughout the day, then please do send us your messages on X. We are at Wimbledon Radio, or on Instagram we are at Wimbledon Radio Channel. You can email us too at radio@aeltc.com. You can also find us on TikTok to see what we've been up to behind the scenes and some of the famous faces that we've been speaking to. Olga, thank you very much indeed for your insight. And now and throughout the day here on the Wimbledon Radio Channel, we look forward to more to come throughout the day on Wednesday. A reminder, will be on air from 10 a.m. UK time until the end of play on the Wimbledon website and app, as well as in the local area on 87.7 FM. But until then, it's goodbye.
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1: 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I'm Richard Connolly, welcoming you to a sunny broadcast centre roof, where I am joined by Olga Savchuk to look back on the best of the day's action and look ahead to tomorrow. Now, matches are still unfolding as we record, so for all the results and a full order of play for Wednesday, do make sure to head to Wimbledon.com or check the Wimbledon app. What has day 9 brought to you so far?
0: I loved it. I had a morning show with you guys, and then I had to watch a few matches, and now I'm here. So it was a beautiful day. I did not enjoy that heat, but...
1: The best of the day is yet to come, I think. We're going to start by discussing the ladies' singles. And the day on centre court began with an all-American face-off. Coco Gauff and Jessica Pegula, the first pair of American ladies' top 10 seeds to meet at Wimbledon since Serena Williams beat her sister Venus in the 2009 final. Well, Gauff overcame losing the first set to win 4-6, 6-3, 6-3.
4: Serves into the forehand of

0: Goff got a short ball to latch onto now. Goko's there with her backhand, and Pegula looks down the line with hers. And again, moving on to a short ball, but she nets it. And Coco Goff, arms aloft, huge smile on her face, because she is into her first Wimbledon semi-final. She cannot believe it. What a phenomenal performance from Coco Goff.
1: Honestly, pretty insane, honestly, considering how I hadn't won a match on grass in 2 years before this tournament. So I'm definitely just really happy with how I played today. Jess is an incredible opponent and person, and playing against her is never easy, but I'm just happy to get through this one today.
2: Well, Olga, you were on commentary for this one on the Wimbledon radio channel. What did you make of it? How did the match turn around?
3: Yeah, really love to see Coco Gauff again and again battling through some difficult moments. I felt she didn't play her best tennis, but again and again she find a way to win this kind of matches. And that's what I think the most fascinating and the most strongest part about Coco Gauff.
2: Did Pegula have her opportunities?
3: Yes, she did. And I think she will be and is very disappointed with the way the match finished for her, because I felt like early in the second set, she've got it and the tactic was working for her, you know, and she was executing that tactic perfectly. But then it felt like Coco Gauff again raised the level a few gears up. And Pegula just stayed on the same level and didn't make any adjustments to that. And then when she did, probably in the middle of the third set, she started to accelerate and play more aggressive. I felt it was a bit too late for her.
2: What were the tactics that Pegula had that worked well in the beginning?
3: I think it was quite an impressive start, very clean performance from her. What she did well, it was she was slicing a lot and going forward as well and drop-shotting Goff a lot and kind of didn't played aggressive but not overplaying and just moved the ball around and obviously were attacking Coco Gauff forehand side and attacking the second serve. But then I feel Coco Gauff adjusted to that and improved her game. And I think Jess Pegula didn't make those adjustments.
2: Goff's athleticism is incredible, isn't it? It must be so stressful to try and see out a match against a player who just retrieves ball after ball after ball.
3: Yeah, for me, she's one of the best athletes on the tour. And I think it's so difficult to play against her for the reason is because you never know what is coming at you, because she can even like play matches where she double fault 20 times, but at the same time, she will produce 40 aces. And it's, you know, her good level and her bad level is, there is a big gap and she's able to produce that in the same match.
2: And she's smart as well. You mentioned the tactical adjustments. She figured it out.
3: Yeah. I mean, her mentality, that's probably the strongest part of hers as well as athleticism.
2: The day's second quarterfinal saw Karolina Muchová beat Naomi Osaka 7-6, 6-4. You saw a bit of that one, a little bit of a clash of styles, isn't it? How did it go?
3: Yeah, it's completely two different styles, game styles, and we were expecting a big battle, and I think Karolina Muchová have, of course, so much variety, and grass court really suits to her game, and she's confident now, and you knew that she's capable of destroying the games, somebody like Naomi Osaka, who is just aggressive, powerful, first shot striker, right? So, and she did it just perfectly.
2: And we learned after the match that Muchová's record on the number one court was 0-3. She'd lost all three matches she'd played on that court prior to today. You never quite know what's in a player's mind, do you, walking out? That was there, but you wouldn't have known.
3: It's a funny stats to keep in your mind. Are you surprised that another Czech player in semi-final Wimbledon on the female side?
2: And we could have another one go through tomorrow.
3: Yes.
2: Linda Noskova is still in the tournament. Wasn't Markéta Vondrousova the Czech number 7 when she won Wimbledon?
3: Yes, and so, I mean, Krejčíková and Kvitová. I mean, we had so many Czech winners in the past.
2: It's always safe to pick one of them at the start of the week. Pick them all if you can. So it means on that half of the draw that it will be Goff against Muchová in the semi-finals. How do you feel that matchup suits both players?
3: I think it's worse for Coco Gauff, again, because of that variety and grass surface. And I think, again, Muchová has ability to destroy your game, and she's going to obviously...

0: mostly attack forehand side of Coco Gauff. And today, I think the strongest part from Muchova was a returning serve of Naomi Osaka. So, you know, she has a lot of weapons, and I would probably put her a slight favorite in that match, just seeing her performing today. But again, Coco Gauff finding the way to win matches. So,
1: do you think Muchova is ready to win a major?
0: I think yes. As she did nice addition to her team, changed the coach earlier this year, and since she did that, she's winning a lot of matches and tournaments as well.
1: Okay, Muchova well placed. Muchova against Gauff will be a semi-final. On the men's side, Yannick Sinner continued his excellent form, sweeping aside Jan Lennard Struff today, 7-5, 7-6, 6-3. Yannick Sinner with a couple of match points to get back into the Wimbledon semi-finals. Second serve. Struff with a backhand return goes long. And his Wimbledon run ends at the quarter-final stage. Sinner, though, goes on. A serving masterclass from the defending champion.
2: First of all, very, very tough player to play against. But, you know, he deserves everything he has done and achieved in his career. And he's a great, great person off the court, you know, with an amazing team. And, in the beginning I felt like he started, you know, better than me. I was struggling a little bit, but then I tried to get into the match. I started to serve a little bit better, was break up in the second set, couldn't use it, but tried to stay there mentally, and of course very happy to be back in the semifinals here.
1: Well, a straight sets win for Yannick Sinner, Olga, but it wasn't always straightforward. As you heard there, he felt that Struff was the better player in the opening set. Indeed, Struff took Sinner to deuce in three consecutive service games in that opening set. It was hard work. Struff has played wonderful tennis at this Wimbledon, 36 years of age, to be in a Grand Slam quarterfinal for the first time. He can really hold his head high after this fortnight.
0: Yeah, and I think we knew that because he's a player who have a big serve, and also he's very aggressive coming forward, plays a lot at the net. So it was always kind of a danger there in that area for Sinner. But of course, you would think that Sinner should win this match, and he did. But I feel he's still finding that form, Sinner. He's playing every match here at this championship. He's playing better and better, but still not at his peak.
1: What's working for him so well is the serve. And once again today, he was just brilliant in that department when it did get to deuce, or where there were pressure moments in the second set tiebreak. He missed one first serve, I think, in that second set tiebreak. Didn't make an error. Struff made one mistake, and that was the tiebreak and the second set gone. So that serve of Sinner's is giving the rest of his game breathing space, I feel, to improve.
0: I think it's a bit like what Fritz was talking after his match with Bublik, right? That it's at this level, the match is pretty even, and it all comes to those big moments, big pressure moments, and the top players, they just have that ability to race to that occasion.
1: At the time of recording, the match between Novak Djokovic and Felix Auger-Aliassime is still underway, so do check the Wimbledon website, wimbledon.com, or the official Wimbledon app for the score. The other result in the men's singles today, of course, was the round of 16 match that had to be finished between Alexander Zverev and Jiří Lehečka. They resumed at 3-3 in the third, with Zverev leading by 2-0, Olga. But Lehečka came out quickly, nabbed the third set, and they went to a tie break in the fourth. How tense was it getting at that point?
0: I cannot speak right now because he's just standing behind you.
1: Well, this is an interesting introduction to the second serve program here. Perhaps Sasha Zverev could offer a thought
0: himself.
1: Show
0: up.
1: Yeah, okay.
0: Felt that a little bit tight to speak about him, but now I can speak free.
1: Well, you could say nice things. He was standing just there.
0: I just wanted to say that he's well known for slow start. I think because he's so tall, and tall players, I think, well known for that a bit. They need a bit of time. And even though he knew he has to start quick today, but, you know, it's another day. Yesterday they played with a closed roof. It was different conditions. And then to come back and play with the full sunshine into your eyes, probably.

0: probably a few degrees hotter. You need a bit of adjustment to that. It was a tough match today. It was a tough fourth set for him, but he found a way to close it out.
1: And in a sense, if you're a player like Lehecka coming back two sets down, there's only one approach, really. You go full gas and try and win it. You have nothing to lose, really. Most of the match is already gone. So I think, in a way, a difficult situation for Zverev to kind of manage. But he's through, and he's into the quarterfinals for the very first time here at the Championships.
0: Which is surprising.
1: Well, it is surprising because, of course, he's such a terrific player. As if he was standing behind me, I'm sure he'd be pleased for me to say. But I think still it's a big breakthrough, right, to get to the quarterfinals of Wimbledon, even given what he's just done at Roland Garros.
0: Yeah, I think so. And you saw the reaction after his match today. He was really relieved and, I think, pleased and genuinely happy with his result. And, of course, coming, it's such a short turnaround between French Open and Wimbledon that it takes so much mentally from you that, I think it's a big hurdle he overcome today.
1: Okay, he'll play Taylor Fritz in the quarterfinals tomorrow, and we'll come back to that in just a second. Now, invitational play began today, and it says here Wimbledon Radio Channel's own legend, Barry Cowan, caught up with some of the players participating this year.
2: I'm here with the 2018 Wimbledon champion, Angelique Kerber. What's it like to be back here, Angelique?
3: Amazing being back here, a lot of memories coming back, and it's a special place for me. You know, it feels like coming home, and to see the venue again, to see the players, it feels like yesterday.
2: And how much has it changed in the last 8 years?
3: A lot, especially the player area changed a lot, and it looks really, really well and good, and well done what they did here. I think the improvement, to see how Wimbledon is going on, it looks amazing, and there are still something to do. So I heard that next year it looks even more a lot more changes and even more nicer, so I'm looking forward to see it actually also next year.
2: Well, I'm here with Sebastian Grosjean, who's playing the mixed invitational doubles. Good morning, Sebastian. How's the tournament gone for you so far?
4: I mean, on the French part, it was tough because we had only one guy in the third round, even if I take Arthur as a French player.
2: I was going to ask that. Are you claiming him or is he British?
4: I know very well. I mean, I know well his parents. I know well also Arthur. He's the same age as my son. He was born in France. Parents are French, but he grew up here in Wimbledon and London. So, I mean, it's a great story. It's amazing. I'm so happy for him, for his family. And I mean, two matches back to back, 7-6 in a fifth. It's amazing. It's an amazing story, and let's see. Next round against Koboli is going to be a fight again.
2: I'm here with the 2013 finalist, Sabine Lisicki. I can't believe it's 13 years ago since you made the final. What's been happening since?
5: It's not only you who cannot believe it. It's great to be back. I have a little daughter now. She's turning two in September, and it's great to be back. It's such a special place to be at, and I cannot wait to go on the court.
2: In terms of the women's, the ladies' singles, what have you thought so far, and what are you expecting for the rest of the tournament?
5: Well, before the tournament started, I was saying it's going to be two very interesting weeks because I felt like the field is so wide open this time at Wimbledon, and see where we are at now. I do think that Naomi Osaka is looking great. She has been serving amazingly. She's hit a lot of aces and had an amazing first serve percentage. And she was striking the ball really well too. So I do think that she's one, if not the favorite to win, especially because she's won Grand Slams before. But she is playing Muchová, who is also another one who is super dangerous on grass and playing amazingly. So that's going to be a really great match.
2: Well, I'm here on the media balcony with Carl Edmund. Welcome, Carl. How does that sound, given the fact that you were a player up until last year?
6: Yeah, I don't know how I got in, to be honest. Lots of people have been questioning the age limit requirement for it, but it was good. I got asked by the club earlier on in the year. So I've spent, obviously, a bit more time down here since I retired, so I'm really excited. It's more just to get to play on the courts again, to be honest. That when you retire, that's one of the things that's such a privilege as a player to come and play at Wimbledon, walk the grounds, but it's nice to be here and playing again. And I'm playing with James Blake, who I've never played for, never practiced, only just met him. So he was a great player in his day, and I'm really looking forward to it.
2: Richard Krajicek, 1996 Wimbledon champion. I'm going to talk to you about tennis first, unless you want to talk about football.
7: Apparently we know nothing about football in Holland, so let's talk about tennis.
2: What's it like to be back?
7: Always good. I come back every year, and yeah, it's a special place already, even if and because I won, it's even more special for me. But yeah, it's the most special tournament. I watched it as a kid, watching Borg win the five years in a row, and yeah, so many legendary matches. Of course, the Nadal Federer match in 2007 or eight it was, I think. And yeah, that and I am a very small part of that history as well, so of Wimbledon. So that's nice. But coming back here, best memory.
1: The invitational events are always such fun here at the Championships. Let's look at the order of play for tomorrow, the second Wednesday. On centre court, Olga, we've got Marta Kostyuk against Jasmine Paolini to start the day, and that'll be followed by Flavio Cobolli against Arthur Ferry. So the Italians are taking over centre court on Wednesday. On the number one court, Linda Noskova against Elisa Mertens and Taylor Fritz against Sasha Zverev. So on centre court, Olga, what are you going to pick out? What's your match of the day there?
0: I have to go with Marta Kostyuk, of course, because I'm from Ukraine. So but I have to say that for both players, for Kostyuk and Paolini, is not having a great year so far until this championship. She didn't win a lot of matches, but she's finding her form, and that she said during the press conference that slowly, point by point, game by game, she's finding that form. And I think she showed that in a previous match against Alex Iala. She played brilliantly, and she was able to hold that level all throughout the match. And for Marta Kostyuk, I think she's playing pressure-free. She didn't have a lot of expectation on grass. I think it was not her favorite surface. And having that success on a clay court, I think she's on a 21-match streak and won 20 of them. So it's quite a remarkable result.
1: It is indeed. The Cobolli Ferry match will bring with it a unique atmosphere as well, the centre court, won't it? The British wild card up against the Italian, who really is a crowd favourite, but maybe not tomorrow. The number one court there, Linda Noskova and Elisa Mertens and Taylor Fritz against Sasha Zverev. We know you've got intimate knowledge of the Zverev camp. That's a matchup that he's found difficult, isn't it?
0: Yeah, I think he has quite a bad record against Taylor Fritz, 10-5 towards Fritz, and last seven matches won by Fritz. So it's not a great matchup for Zverev, especially on grass. I think they met three times on grass previously. So, but again, probably looking at this record, you would not feel so much pressure if you're Sasha Zverev. And as he mentioned on court today, that it won't be probably the prettiest match, but it's going to be both of them serve big, you know, the both of them return big, so it's going to be a lot of quick points.
1: Do you think it matters to him who the favourite to win is? Can he tell himself that he's not the favourite, that he's the underdog? Would that help his mindset in any way?
0: It probably would, but I'm sure that he doesn't think that way.
1: No, sure. He's the Roland Garros champion coming in here in the number two seat.
0: He's not considering himself as an underdog in this match.
1: No, maybe that would be a stretch. OK, we want to continue to hear from you throughout the championships. Of course, loads of you have been getting in touch, so thank you. If you want to get your questions into the team throughout the day, then please do send us your messages on X. We are at Wimbledon Radio, or on Instagram we are at Wimbledon Radio Channel. 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You can also find us on TikTok to see what we've been up to behind the scenes and some of the famous faces that we've been speaking to. Olga, thank you very much indeed for your insight. 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A reminder, will be on air from 10 a.m. UK time until the end of play on the Wimbledon website and app, as well as in the local area on 87.7 FM. 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

0: Hello and welcome to The Second Serve, your daily shot of what's been happening in SW19 and on the Wimbledon radio channel throughout day 9 here at the Championships. I'm Richard Connolly, welcoming you to a sunny broadcast centre roof where I am joined by Olga Savchuk to look back on the best of the day's action and look ahead to tomorrow. Now, matches are still unfolding as we record, so for all the results and a full order of play for Wednesday, do make sure to head to wimbledon.com or check the Wimbledon app. Olga, what has day 9 brought to you so far?
1: I loved it. I had a morning show with you guys and then I had to watch a few matches and now I'm here. So it was a beautiful day. I did not enjoy that heat, but...
0: The best of the day is yet to come, I think. We're going to start by discussing the ladies' singles. And the day on centre court began with an all-American face-off. Coco Gauff and Jessica Pegula, the first pair of American ladies' top 10 seeds to meet at Wimbledon since Serena Williams beat her sister Venus in the 2009 final. Well, Gauff overcame losing the first set to win 4-6, 6-3, 6-3.
2: Serves into the forehand of Gauff. Got a short ball to latch onto now. Goko's there with her backhand. And Pegula looks down the line with hers. And again, moving on to a short ball, but she nets it. And Coco Gauff, arms aloft. Huge smile on her face. Because she is into her first Wimbledon semi-final. She cannot believe it. What a phenomenal performance from Coco Gauff.
3: Honestly, pretty insane, honestly, considering how I hadn't won a match on grass in 2 years before this tournament. So I'm definitely just really happy with how I played today. Jess is an incredible opponent and person, and playing against her is never easy, but I'm just happy to get through this one today.
0: Well, Olga, you were on commentary for this one on the Wimbledon radio channel. What did you make of it? How did the match turn around?
1: Yeah, really love to see Coco Gauff again and again battling through some difficult moments. I felt she didn't play her best tennis, but again and again she finds a way to win this kind of matches. And that's what I think the most fascinating and the most strongest part about Coco Gauff.
0: Did Pegula have her opportunities?
1: Yes, she did. And I think she will be and is very disappointed with the way the match finished for her, because I felt like early in the second set, she've got it and the tactic was working for her, you know, and she was executing that tactic perfectly. But then it felt like Coco Gauff again raised the level a few gears up. And Pegula just stayed on the same level and didn't make any adjustments to that. And then when she did, probably in the middle of the third set, she started to accelerate and play more aggressive. I felt it was a bit too late for her.
0: What were the tactics that Pegula had that worked well in the beginning?
1: I think it was quite an impressive start, very clean performance from her. What she did well, it was she was slicing a lot and going forward as well and drop-shotting Gauff a lot and kind of didn't played aggressive but not overplaying and just moved the ball around and obviously were attacking Coco Gauff forehand side and attacking the second serve. But then I feel Coco Gauff adjusted to that and improved her game. And I think Jess Pegula didn't make those adjustments.
0: Gauff's athleticism is incredible, isn't it? It must be so stressful to try and see out a match against a player who just retrieves ball after ball after ball.
1: Yeah, for me, she's one of the best athletes on the tour. And I think it's so difficult to play against her for the reason is because you never know what is coming at you, because she can even like play matches where she double fault 20 times, but at the same time, she will produce 40 aces. And it's, you know, her good level and her bad level is, there is a big gap and she's able to produce that in the same match.
0: And she's smart as well. You mentioned the tactical adjustments. She figured it out.
1: Yeah. I mean, her mentality, that's probably the strongest part of hers as well as athleticism.
0: The day's second quarterfinal saw Karolina Muchová beat Naomi Osaka 7-6, 6-4. You saw a bit of that one. A little bit of a clash of styles, isn't it?

0: how did it go?
1: Yeah, it's completely two different styles, game styles, and we were expecting a big battle, and I think Karolina Muchova have, of course, so much variety, and grass court really suits to her game, and she's confident now, and you knew that she's capable of destroying the game. Somebody like Naomi Osaka, who is just aggressive, powerful, first shot striker, right? So, and she did it just perfectly.
0: And we learned after the match that Mukova's record on the number one court was 0-3. She'd lost all three matches she'd played on that court prior to today. You never quite know what's in a player's mind, do you, walking out? That was there, but you wouldn't have known.
1: It's a funny stats to keep in your mind. Are you surprised that another Czech player in semi-final Wimbledon on the female side?
0: And we could have another one go through tomorrow. Linda Noskova is still in the tournament. Wasn't Markéta Vondrousova the Czech number 7 when she won Wimbledon?
1: Yes, and so, Krejčíková and Kvitová. I mean, we had so many Czech winners in the past.
0: It's always safe to pick one of them at the start of the week. If you would pick them all, if you can. So it means on that half of the draw that it will be Goff against Mukova in the semi-finals. How do you feel that matchup suits both players?
1: I think it's worse for Coco Gauff, again, because of that variety and grass surface. And I think, again, Muchova has ability to destroy your game, and she's going to obviously attack forehand side of Coco Gauff. And today, I think the strongest part from Muchova was a returning serve of Naomi Osaka. So, you know, she has a lot of weapons, and I would probably put her a slight favorite in that match, just seeing her performing today. But again, Coco Gauff finding the way to win matches. So,
0: do you think Muchova is ready to win a major?
1: I think yes. She did nice addition to her team, changed the coach earlier this year, and since she did that, she's winning a lot of matches and tournaments as well.
0: Okay, Muchova well placed. Muchova against Gauff will be a semi-final. On the men's side, Jannik Sinner continued his excellent form, sweeping aside Jan Lennard Struff today, 7-5, 7-6, 6-3. Jannik Sinner with a couple of match points to get back into the Wimbledon semi-finals. Second serve. Struff with a backhand return goes long. And his Wimbledon run ends at the quarter-final stage. Sinner, though, goes on. A serving masterclass from the defending champion.
2: First of all, very, very tough player to play against. But, you know, he deserves everything he has done and achieved in his career. And he's a great, great person off the court, you know, with an amazing team. And, I mean, in the beginning, I felt like he started, you know, better than me. I was struggling a little bit, but then I tried to get into the match. I started to serve a little bit better, was break up in the second set, couldn't use it, but tried to stay there mentally, and of course very happy to be back in the semifinals here.
0: Well, a straight sets win for Jannik Sinner, Olga, but it wasn't always straightforward. As you heard there, he felt that Struff was the better player in the opening set. Indeed, Struff took Sinner to deuce in three consecutive service games in that opening set. It was hard work. Struff has played wonderful tennis at this Wimbledon, 36 years of age, to be in a Grand Slam quarterfinal for the first time. He can really hold his head high after this fortnight.
1: Yeah, and I think we knew that because he's a player who have a big serve, and also he's very aggressive coming forward, plays a lot at the net. So it was always kind of a danger there in that area for Sinner. But of course, you would think that Sinner should win this match, and he did. But I feel he's still finding that form, Sinner. He's playing every match here at this championship. He's playing better and better, but still not at his peak.
0: What's working for him so well is the serve. And once again today, he was just brilliant in that department when it did get to deuce, or where there were pressure moments in the second set tiebreak. He missed one first serve, I think, in that second set tiebreak. Didn't make an error. Struff made one mistake, and that was the tiebreak in the second set gone. So that serve of Sinner's is giving the rest of his game breathing space, I feel, to improve.
1: I think it's a bit like what Fritz was talking after his match with Bublik, right? That it's at this level, the match is pretty even, and it all comes to those big.

0: big moments, big pressure moments, and the top players, they just have that ability to race to that occasion.
1: At the time of recording, the match between Novak Djokovic and Felix Auger-Aliassime is still underway, so do check the Wimbledon website, wimbledon.com, or the official Wimbledon app for the score. The other result in the men's singles today, of course, was the round of 16 match that had to be finished between Alexander Zverev and Jiří Lehečka. They resumed at 3-3 in the third, with Zverev leading by 2 sets to love, Olga. But Lehečka came out quickly, nabbed the third set, and they went to a tie break in the fourth. How tense was it getting at that point?
0: I cannot speak right now because he's just standing behind you.
1: Well, this is an interesting introduction to the second serve program here. Perhaps Sasha Zverev could offer a thought himself.
0: Up.
1: Yeah, okay.
0: Felt that a little bit tight to speak about him, but now I can speak free.
1: Well, you could say nice things. He was standing just there.
0: I just wanted to say that he's well known for a slow start. I think because he's so tall, and tall players, I think, well known for that a bit. They need a bit of time. And even though he knew he has to start quick today, but, you know, it's another day. Yesterday they played with a closed roof, with different conditions. And then to come back and play with the full sun shine into your eyes, probably a few degrees hotter. You need a bit of adjustment to that. It was a tough match today. It was a tough fourth set for him, but he found a way to close it out.
1: And in a sense, if you're a player like Lehečka coming back 2 sets down, there's only one approach, really. You go full gas and try and win it. You have nothing to lose, really. Most of the match is already gone. So I think, in a way, a difficult situation for Zverev to kind of manage. But he's through and he's into the quarterfinals for the very first time here at the Championships.
0: Which is surprising.
1: Well, it is surprising because, of course, he's such a terrific player. As if he was standing behind me, I'm sure he'd be pleased for me to say. But I think still it's a big breakthrough, right, to get to the quarterfinals of Wimbledon, even given what he's just done at Roland Garros.
0: Yeah, I think so. And you saw the reaction after his match today. He was really relieved and, I think, pleased and genuinely happy with his result. And, of course, coming, it's such a short turnaround between French Open and Wimbledon that it takes so much mentally from you that, I think it's a big hurdle he overcome today.
1: Okay, he'll play Taylor Fritz in the quarterfinals tomorrow, and we'll come back to that in just a second. Now, invitational play began today, and it says here Wimbledon Radio Channel's own legend, Barry Cowan, caught up with some of the players participating this year.
2: I'm here with the 2018 Wimbledon champion, Angelique Kerber. What's it like to be back here, Angelique?
3: Amazing being back here, a lot of memories coming back, and it's a special place for me. You know, it feels like coming home, and to see the venue again, to see the players, it feels like yesterday.
2: And how much has it changed in the last 8 years?
3: A lot, especially the player area changed a lot, and it looks really, really well and good, and well done what they did here. I think the improvement to see how Wimbledon is going on, it looks amazing, and there are still something to do. So I heard that next year it looks even more a lot more changes and even more nicer, so I'm looking forward to see it actually also next year.
2: Well, I'm here with Sebastian Grosjean, who's playing the mixed invitational doubles. Good morning, Sebastian. How's the tournament gone for you so far?
4: I mean, on the French part, it was tough because we had only one guy in the third round, even if I take Arthur as a French player.
2: I was going to ask that. Are you claiming him or is he British?
4: I know very well. His parents. I know well also Arthur, his same age as my son. He was born in France, parents are French, but he grew up here in Wimbledon and London. So, I mean, it's a great story. It's amazing. I'm so happy for him, for his family. And I mean, 2 matches back to back, 7-6 in a fifth. It's amazing. It's an amazing story, and let's see. Next round against Kobody is going to be a fight again.
2: I'm here with the 2013 finalist, Sabine Lisicki. I can't believe it's 13 years ago since she made the final. What's been happening since?
3: It's not only you who cannot believe it. It's great to be back. I have a little daughter now. She's turning two in September, and yeah, it's great to be back. It's such a special place to be at, and I cannot wait to go on the court.
2: In terms of the women's, the ladies' singles, what have you thought so far, and what are you expecting for the rest of the tournament?
3: Well, before the tournament started, I was saying it's going to be two very interesting weeks because I felt like the field is so wide open this time at Wimbledon, and yeah, see where we are at now. I do think that Naomi Osaka is looking great. She has been serving amazingly. She's hit a lot of aces and had an amazing first serve percentage. And she was striking the ball really well too. So I do think that she's one, if not the favorite to win, especially because she's won Grand Slams before. But she is playing Muhova, who is also another one who is super dangerous on grass and playing amazingly. So that's going to be a really great match.
2: Well, I'm here on the media balcony with Carl Edmund. Welcome, Carl. How does it sound, given the fact that you were a player up until last year?
5: Yeah, I don't know how I got it, to be honest. Lots of people have been questioning the age limit requirement for it, but it was good that I got asked by the club earlier on in the year. So I spent obviously a bit more time down here since I retired. So I'm really excited. It's more just to get to play on the courts again, to be honest. That when you retire, that's one of the things that's such a privilege as a player to come and play at Wimbledon, walk the grounds. But it's nice to be here and playing again. And I'm playing with James Blake, who I've never played before, never practiced. I only just met him. So he was a great player in his day, and I'm really looking forward to it.
2: Richard Krajicek, 1996 Wimbledon champion. I'm going to talk to you about tennis first, unless you want to talk about football.
6: Apparently we know nothing about football in Holland, so let's talk about tennis.
2: What's it like to be back?
6: Always good. I come back every year, and yeah, it's a special place already, even if and because I won, it's even more special for me. But yeah, it's the most special tournament. I watched it as a kid, watching Borg win the five years in a row, and yeah, so many legendary matches. Of course, the Nadal Federer match in 2007 or eight it was, I think. And yeah, that and I am a very small part of that history as well. So of Wimbledon, so that's nice. But coming back here, best memory.
1: The invitational events are always such fun here at the championships. Let's look at the order of play for tomorrow, the second Wednesday. On centre court, Olga, we've got Marta Kostyuk against Jasmine Paolini to start the day, and that'll be followed by Flavio Cobolli against Arthur Ferry. So the Italians are taking over centre court on Wednesday. On the number one court, Linda Noskova against Elisa Mertens and Taylor Fritz against Sasha Zverev. So on centre court, Olga, what are you going to pick out? What's your match of the day there?
0: I have to go with Marta Kostyuk, of course, because I'm from Ukraine. So but I have to say that for both players, for Kostyuk and Paolini, is not having a great year so far until this championship. She didn't win a lot of matches, but she's finding her form, and that she said during the press conference that slowly, point by point, game by game, she's finding that form. And I think she showed that in a previous match against Alex Iala. She played brilliantly, and she was able to hold that level all throughout the match. And for Marta Kostyuk, I think she's playing pressure-free. She didn't have a lot of expectation on grass. I think it was not her favorite surface. And having that success on a clay court, I think she's on a 21-match streak and won 20 of them. So it's quite a remarkable result.
1: It is indeed. The Cobolli Ferry match will bring with it a unique atmosphere as well, the centre court, won't it? The British wild card up against the Italian, who really is a crowd favourite, but maybe not tomorrow. The number one court then, Linda Noskova and Elisa Mertens, and Taylor Fritz against Sasha Zverev. We know you've got intimate knowledge of the Zverev camp. That's a matchup that he's found difficult, isn't it?
0: Yeah, I think he has quite a bad record against Taylor Fritz, 10-5 towards Fritz, and last seven matches won by Fritz. So it's not a great matchup for Zverev, especially on grass. I think they met three times on grass previously. But again, probably looking at this record, you would not feel so much pressure if you're Sasha Zverev. And as he mentioned on court today, that it won't be probably the prettiest match, but it's going to be both of them serve big, you know, the both of them return big, so it's going to be a lot of quick points.
1: Do you think it matters to him who the favourite to win is? Can he tell himself that he's not the favourite, that he's the underdog? Would that help

0: his mindset in any way?
1: It probably would, but I'm sure that he doesn't think that way.
0: No, sure. He's the Roland Garros champion coming in here in the number two seat.
1: He's not considering himself as an underdog in this match.
0: No, maybe that would be a stretch. Okay. We want to continue to hear from you throughout the championships. Of course, loads of you have been getting in touch, so thank you. If you want to get your questions into the team throughout the day, then please do send us your messages on X. We are at Wimbledon Radio, or on Instagram, we are at Wimbledon Radio Channel. You can email us too at radio@aeltc.com. You can also find us on TikTok to see what we've been up to behind the scenes and some of the famous faces that we've been speaking to. Olga, thank you very much indeed for your insight. And now and throughout the day here on the Wimbledon Radio Channel, we look forward to more to come throughout the day on Wednesday. A reminder, will be on air from 10 a.m. UK time until the end of play on the Wimbledon website and app, as well as in the local area on 87.7 FM. But until then, it's goodbye.
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0: Hello and welcome to The Second Serve, your daily shot of what's been happening in SW19 and on the Wimbledon Radio Channel throughout day 9 here at the Championships. I'm Richard Connolly, welcoming you to a sunny broadcast centre roof where I am joined by Olga Savchuk to look back on the best of the day's action and look ahead to tomorrow. Now, matches are still unfolding as we record, so for all the results and a full order of play for Wednesday, do make sure to head to Wimbledon.com or check the Wimbledon app. Olga, what has day 9 brought to you so far?
1: I loved it. I had a morning show with you guys, and then I had to watch a few matches, and now I'm here. So it was a beautiful day. I did not enjoy that heat, but...
0: The best of the day is yet to come, I think. We're going to start by discussing the ladies' singles. And the day on centre court began with an all-American face-off. Coco Gauff and Jessica Pegula, the first pair of American ladies' top 10 seeds to meet at Wimbledon since Serena Williams beat her sister Venus in the 2009 final. Well, Gauff overcame losing the first set to win 4-6, 6-3, 6-3.
4: Serves into the forehand of Gauff. Got a short ball to latch onto now. Coco's there with her backhand. And Pegula looks down the line with hers. And again, moving on to a short ball, but she nets it. And Coco Gauff, arms aloft. Huge smile on her face. Because she is into her first Wimbledon semi-final. She cannot believe it. What a phenomenal performance from Coco Gauff.
5: Honestly, pretty insane, honestly, considering how I hadn't won a match on grass in 2 years before this tournament. So I'm definitely just really happy with how I played today. Jess is an incredible opponent and person, and playing against her is never easy, but I'm just happy to get through this one today.
0: Well, Olga, you were on commentary for this one on the Wimbledon Radio Channel. What did you make of it? How did the match turn around?
1: Yeah, really love to see Coco Gauff again and again battling through some difficult moments. I felt she didn't play her best tennis, but again and again she find the way to win this kind of matches. And that's what I think the most fascinating and the most strongest part about Coco Gauff.
0: Did Pegula have her opportunities?
1: Yes, she did. And I think she will be and is very disappointed with the way the match finished for her, because I felt like early in the second set, she've got it and the tactic was working for her, you know, and she was executing that tactic perfectly. But then it felt like Coco Gauff again raised the level a few gears up. And Pegula just stayed on the same level and didn't make any adjustments to that. And then when she did, probably in the middle of the third set, she started to accelerate and play more aggressive. I felt it was a bit too late for her.
0: What were the tactics that Pegula had that worked well in the beginning?
1: I think it was quite an impressive start, very clean performance from her. What she did well, it was she was slicing a lot and going forward as well and drop shotting Gauff a lot and kind of didn't played aggressive but not overplaying and just moved the ball around and obviously were attacking Coco Gauff forehand side and attacking the second serve. But then I feel Coco Gauff adjusted to that and improved her game. And I think Jess Pegula didn't make those adjustments.
0: Gauff's athleticism is incredible, isn't it? It must be so stressful to try and see out a match against a player who just retrieves ball after ball after ball.
1: Yeah, for me, she's one of the best athletes on the tour. And I think it's so difficult to play against her for the reason is because you never know what is coming at you, because she can even like play matches where she double fault 20 times, but at the same time, she will produce 40 aces. And it's, you know, her good level and her bad level is, there is a big gap and she's able to produce that in the same match.
0: And she's smart as well. You mentioned the tactical adjustments. She figured it out.
1: Yeah. I mean, her mentality, that's probably the strongest part of hers, as well as athleticism.
0: The day's second quarterfinal saw Karolina Mukova beat Naomi Osaka 7-6, 6-4. You saw a bit of that one. A little bit of a clash of styles, isn't it? How did it go?
1: Yeah, it's completely two different styles, game styles, and we were expecting a big battle, and I think Karolina Mukova have, of course, so much variety, and grass court really suits to her game, and she's confident now, and you knew that she's capable of destroying the game. Somebody like Naomi Osaka, who is just aggressive, powerful, first shot striker, right? So, and she did it just perfectly.
0: And we learned after the match that Mukova's record on the number one court was 0-3. She'd lost all three matches she'd played on that court prior to today. You never quite know what's in a player's mind, do you, walking out? That was there, but you wouldn't have known.
1: It's a funny stats to keep in your mind. Are you surprised that another Czech player in semi-final Wimbledon on the female side?
0: And we could have another one go through tomorrow.
1: Yes.
0: Linda Noskova is still in the tournament. Wasn't Markéta Vondrousova the Czech number 7 when she won Wimbledon?
1: Yes, and so, I mean, Krejčíková and Kvitová. I mean, we had so many Czech winners in the past.
0: It's always safe to pick one of them at the start of the week. If you would pick them all, if you can. So it means on that half of the draw that it will be Gauff against Mukova in the semi-finals. How do you feel that matchup suits both players?
1: I think it's worse for Coco Gauff, again, because of that variety and grass surface. And I think, again, Mukova has ability to destroy your game, and she's going to obviously attack forehand side of Coco Gauff. And today, I think the strongest part from Mukova was a returning serve of Naomi Osaka. So, you know, she has a lot of weapons, and I would probably put her a slight favorite in that match, just seeing her performing today. But again, Coco Gauff finding the way to win matches. So,
0: do you think Mukova is ready to win a major?
1: I think yes. As she did nice addition to her team, changed the coach earlier this year, and since she did that, she's winning a lot of matches and tournaments as well.
0: Okay, Mukova well placed. Mukova against Gauff will be a semi-final. On the men's side, Jannik Sinner continued his excellent form, sweeping aside Jan Lennard Struff today, 7-5, 7-6, 6-3. Jannik Sinner with a couple of match points to get back into the Wimbledon semi-finals. Second serve. Struff with a backhand return goes long. And his Wimbledon run ends at the quarter-final stage. Sinner, though, goes on. A serving masterclass from the defending champion.
6: First of all, very, very tough player to play against. But, you know, he deserves everything he has done and achieved in his career. And he's a great, great person off the court, you know, with an amazing team. And yeah, I mean, in the beginning, I felt like he started, you know, better than me. I was struggling a little bit, but then I tried to get into the match. I started to serve a little bit better, was break up in the second set, couldn't use it, but tried to stay there mentally. And of course, very happy to be back in the semifinals here.
7: Well, a straight sets win for Jannik Sinner, Olga, but it wasn't always straightforward. As you heard there, he felt that Struff was the better player in the opening set. Indeed, Struff took Sinner to deuce in three consecutive service games in that opening set. It was hard work. Struff has played wonderful tennis at this Wimbledon, 36 years of age, to be in a Grand Slam quarterfinal for the first time. He can really hold his head high after this fortnight.
1: Yeah, and I think we knew that because he's a player who have a big serve, and also he's very aggressive coming forward, plays a lot at the net. So it was always kind of a danger there in that area for Sinner. But of course, you would think that Sinner should win this match, and he did. But I feel he's still finding that form, Sinner. He's playing every match here at this championship. He's playing better and better, but still not at his peak.
7: What's working for him so well is the serve. And once again today, he was just brilliant in that department when it did get to deuce, or where there were pressure moments in the second set tiebreak. He missed one first serve, I think, in that second set tiebreak. Didn't make an error. Struff made one mistake, and that was the tiebreak in the second set gone. So that serve of Sinner's is giving the rest of his game breathing space, I feel, to improve.
1: I think it's a bit like what Fritz was talking after his match with Bublik, right? That it's at this level, the match is pretty even, and it all comes to those big moments, big pressure moments, and the top players, they just have that ability to race to that occasion.
7: At the time of recording, the match between Novak Djokovic and Felix Auger-Aliassime is still underway. So do check the Wimbledon website, wimbledon.com, or the official Wimbledon app for the score. The other result in the men's singles today, of course, was the round of 16 match that had to be finished between Alexander Zverev and Jiří Lehečka. They resumed at 3-3 in the third, with Zverev leading by 2-0, Olga. But Lehečka came out quickly, nabbed the third set, and they went to a tie break in the fourth. How tense was it getting at that point?
1: I cannot speak right now because he's just standing behind you.
7: Well, this is an interesting introduction to the second serve program here. Perhaps Sasha Zverev could offer a thought himself.
1: Up.
7: Yeah, okay.
1: Felt that a little bit tight to speak about him, but now I can speak free.
7: Well, you could say nice things. He was standing just there.
1: I just wanted to say that he's well known for a slow start. I think because he's so tall, and tall players, I think, well known for that a bit. They need a bit of time. And even though he knew he has to start quick today, but, you know, it's another day. Yesterday they played with a closed roof. It was different conditions. And then to come back and play with the full sunshine into your eyes, probably a few degrees hotter. You need a bit of adjustment to that. It was a tough match today. It was a tough fourth set for him, but he found a way to close it out.
7: And in a sense, if you're a player like Lehečka coming back two sets down, there's only one approach, really. You go full gas and try and win it. You have nothing to lose, really. Most of the match is already gone. So I think, in a way, a difficult situation for Zverev to kind of manage. But he's through, and he's into the quarterfinals for the very first time here at the Championships.
1: Which is surprising.
7: Well, it is surprising because, of course, he's such a terrific player. As if he was standing behind me, I'm sure he'd be pleased for me to say. But I think still it's a big breakthrough, right, to get to the quarterfinals of Wimbledon, even given what he's just done at Roland Garros.
1: Yeah, I think so. And you saw the reaction after his match today. He was really relieved and, I think, pleased and genuinely happy with his result. And, of course, coming, it's such a short turnaround between French Open and Wimbledon that it takes so much mentally from you that, I think it's a big hurdle he overcome today.
7: Okay, he'll play Taylor Fritz in the quarterfinals tomorrow, and we'll come back to that in just a second. Now, invitational play began today, and it says here Wimbledon Radio Channel's own legend, Barry Cowan, caught up with some of the players participating this year.

0: I'm here with the 2018 Wimbledon champion, Angelique Kerber. What's it like to be back here, Angelique?
1: Amazing, being back here, a lot of memories coming back, and it's a special place for me. You know, it feels like coming home, and to see the venue again, to see the players, it feels like yesterday.
0: And how much has it changed in the last 8 years?
1: A lot, especially the player area changed a lot, and it looks really, really well and good, and well done what they did here. I think the improvement to see how Wimbledon is going on, it looks amazing, and there are still something to do. So I heard that next year it looks even more a lot more changes and even more nicer, so I'm looking forward to see it actually also next year.
0: Well, I'm here with Sebastian Grosjean, who's playing the mixed invitational doubles. Good morning, Sebastian. How's the tournament gone for you so far?
2: I mean, on the French part, it was tough because we had only one guy in the third round, even if I take Arthur as a French player.
0: I was going to ask that. Are you claiming him or is he British?
2: I know very well. His parents. I know well also Arthur, his same age as my son. He was born in France, parents are French, but he grew up here in Wimbledon and London. So, I mean, it's a great story. It's amazing. I'm so happy for him, for his family. And two matches back to back, 7-6 in a fifth. It's amazing. It's amazing story, and let's see. Next round against Kobody is going to be a fight again.
0: I'm here with the 2013 finalist, Sabine Lisicki. I can't believe it's 13 years ago since you made the final. What's been happening since?
3: It's not only you who cannot believe it. It's great to be back. I have a little daughter now. She's turning two in September, and it's great to be back. It's such a special place to be at, and I cannot wait to go on the court.
0: In terms of the women's, the ladies' singles, what have you thought so far and what are you expecting for the rest of the tournament?
3: Well, before the tournament started, I was saying it's going to be two very interesting weeks because I felt like the field is so wide open this time at Wimbledon, and where we are at now. I do think that Naomi Osaka is looking great. She has been serving amazingly. She's hit a lot of aces and had an amazing first serve percentage. And she was striking the ball really well too. So I do think that she's one, if not the favorite to win, especially because she's won Grand Slams before. But she is playing Muhova, who is also another one who is super dangerous on grass and playing amazingly. So that's going to be a really great match.
0: Well, I'm here on the media balcony with Kyle Edmund. Welcome, Kyle. How does that sound, given the fact that you were a player up until last year?
4: Yeah, I don't know how I got it, to be honest. Lots of people have been questioning the age limit requirement for it, but it was good that I got asked by the club earlier on in the year. So I spent obviously a bit more time down here since I retired. So I'm really excited. It's more just to get to play on the courts again, to be honest. That when you retire, that's one of the things that's such a privilege as a player to come and play at Wimbledon, walk the grounds. But it's nice to be here and playing again. And I'm playing with James Blake, who I've never played before, never practiced. I only just met him. So he was a great player in his day, and I'm really looking forward to it.
0: Richard Krajicek, 1996 Wimbledon champion. I'm going to talk to you about tennis first, unless you want to talk about football.
5: Apparently we know nothing about football in Holland, so let's talk about tennis.
0: What's it like to be back?
5: Always good. I come back every year, and it's a special place already, and because I won, it's even more special for me. But it's the most special tournament. I watched it as a kid, watching Borg win the five years in a row, and so many legendary matches. Of course, the Nadal Federer match in 2007 or eight it was, I think. And I am a very small part of that history as well, so of Wimbledon. So that's nice. But coming back here, best memory.
6: The invitational events are always such fun here at the championships. Let's look at the order of play for tomorrow, the second Wednesday. On centre court, Olga, we've got Marta Kostyuk against Jasmine Paolini to start the day, and that'll be followed by Flavio Cobolli against Arthur Ferri. So the Italians are taking over centre court on Wednesday. On the number one court, Linda Noskova against Elisa Mertens and Taylor Fritz against Sasha Zverev. So on centre court, Olga, what are you going to pick out?

0: out. What's your match of the day there?
1: I have to go with Marta Kostyuk, of course, because I'm from Ukraine. So but I have to say that for both players, for Kostyuk and Paulini, is not having a great year so far until this championship. She didn't win a lot of matches, but she's finding her form, and that she said during the press conference that slowly, point by point, game by game, she's finding that form. And I think she showed that in a previous match against Alex Iala. She played brilliantly, and she was able to hold that level all throughout the match. And for Marta Kostyuk, I think she's playing pressure-free. She didn't have a lot of expectation on grass. I think it was not her favorite surface. And having that success on a clay court, I think she's on a 21-match streak and won 20 of them. So it's quite a remarkable result.
0: It is indeed. The Kabole Ferry match will bring with it a unique atmosphere as well, the centre court, won't it? The British wild card up against the Italian, who really is a crowd favourite, but maybe not tomorrow. The number one court then, Linda Noshkova and Elisa Mertens, and Taylor Fritz against Sasha Zverev. We know you've got intimate knowledge of the Zverev camp. That's a matchup that he's found difficult, isn't it?
1: Yeah, I think he has quite a bad record against Taylor Fritz, 10-5 towards Fritz, and last seven matches won by Fritz. So it's not a great matchup for Zverev, especially on grass. I think they met three times on grass previously. But again, probably looking at this record, you would not feel so much pressure if you're Sasha Zverev. And as he mentioned on court today, that it won't be probably the prettiest match, but it's going to be both of them serve big, you know, the both of them return big, so it's going to be a lot of quick points.
0: Do you think it matters to him who the favourite to win is? Can he tell himself that he's not the favourite, that he's the underdog? Would that help his mindset in any way?
1: It probably would, but I'm sure that he doesn't think that way.
0: No, sure. He's the Roland Garros champion coming in here in the number two
1: he's
0: seat.
1: He's not so considering himself as an underdog in this match.
0: No, maybe that would be a stretch. Okay. We want to continue to hear from you throughout the championships. Of course, loads of you have been getting in touch, so thank you. If you want to get your questions into the team throughout the day, then please do send us your messages on X. We are at Wimbledon Radio, or on Instagram we are at Wimbledon Radio Channel. 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You can also find us on TikTok to see what we've been up to behind the scenes and some of the famous faces that we've been speaking to. Olga, thank you very much indeed for your insight. And now and throughout the day here on the Wimbledon Radio Channel, we look forward to more to come throughout the day on Wednesday. A reminder, will be on air from 10 a.m. UK time until the end of play on the Wimbledon website and app, as well as in the local area on 87.7 FM. But until then, it's goodbye.
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0: Hello and welcome to The Second Serve, your daily shot of what's been happening in SW19 and on the Wimbledon Radio Channel throughout day 9 here at the Championships. I'm Richard Connolly, welcoming you to a sunny broadcast centre roof, where I am joined by Olga Savchuk to look back on the best of the day's action and look ahead to tomorrow. Now, matches are still unfolding as we record, so for all the results and a full order of play for Wednesday, do make sure to head to Wimbledon.com or check the Wimbledon app. Olga, what has day 9 brought to you so far?
1: I loved it. I had a morning show with you guys and then I had to watch a few matches and now I'm here. So it was a beautiful day. I did not enjoy that heat, but...
0: The best of the day is yet to come, I think. We're going to start by discussing the ladies' singles. And the day on centre court began with an all-American face-off. Coco Gauff and Jessica Pegula, the first pair of American ladies' top 10 seeds to meet at Wimbledon since Serena Williams beat her sister Venus in the 2009 final. Well, Gauff overcame losing the first set to win 4-6, 6-3, 6-3.
4: Serves into the forehand of Gauff. Got a short ball to latch onto now. Coco's there with her backhand. And Pegula looks down the line with hers. And again, moving on to a short ball, but she nets it. And Coco Gauff, arms aloft. Huge smile on her face. Because she is into her first Wimbledon semi-final. She cannot believe it. What a phenomenal performance from Coco Gauff.
5: Honestly, pretty insane, honestly, considering how I hadn't won a match on grass in 2 years before this tournament. So I'm definitely just really happy with how I played today. Jess is an incredible opponent and person, and playing against her is never easy, but I'm just happy to get through this one today.
0: Well, Olga, you were on commentary for this one on the Wimbledon radio channel. What did you make of it? How did the match turn around?
1: Yeah, really love to see Coco Gauff again and again battling through some difficult moments. I felt she didn't play her best tennis, but again and again she find the way to win this kind of matches. And that's what I think the most fascinating and the most strongest part about Coco Gauff.
0: Did Pegula have her opportunities?
1: Yes, she did. And I think she will be and is very disappointed with the way the match finished for her, because I felt like early in the second set, she got it and the tactic was working for her, you know, and she was executing that tactic perfectly. But then it felt like Coco Gauff again raised the level a few gears up. And Pegula just stayed on the same level and didn't make any adjustments to that. And then when she did, probably in the middle of the third set, she started to accelerate and play more aggressive. I felt it was a bit too late for her.
0: What were the tactics that Pegula had that worked well in the beginning?
1: I think it was quite an impressive start, very clean performance from her. What she did well, it was she was slicing a lot and going forward as well and drop shotting Gauff a lot and kind of didn't played aggressive but not overplaying and just moved the ball around and obviously were attacking Coco Gauff forehand side and attacking the second serve. But then I feel Coco Gauff adjusted to that and improved her game. And I think Jess Pegula didn't make those adjustments.
0: Gauff's athleticism is incredible, isn't it? It must be so stressful to try and see out a match against a player who just retrieves ball after ball after ball.
1: Yeah, for me, she's one of the best athletes on the tour. And I think it's so difficult to play against her for the reason is because you never know what is coming at you, because she can even like play matches where she double fault 20 times, but at the same time, she will produce 40 aces. And it's, you know, her good level and her bad level is, there is a big gap and she's able to produce that in the same match.
0: And she's smart as well. You mentioned the tactical adjustments. She figured it out.
1: Yeah. I mean, her mentality, that's probably the strongest part of hers as well as athleticism.
0: The day's second quarterfinal saw Karolina Mukova beat Naomi Osaka 7-6, 6-4. You saw a bit of that one, a little bit of a clash of styles, isn't it? How did it go?
1: Yeah, it's completely two different styles, game styles, and we were expecting a big battle, and I think Karolina Mukova have, of course, so much variety, and grass court really suits to her game, and she's confident now, and you knew that she's capable of destroying the game. Somebody like Naomi Osaka, who is just aggressive, powerful, first shot striker, right? So, and she did it just perfectly.
0: And we learned after the match that Mukova Kvitova's record on the number one court was 0-3. She'd lost all three matches she'd played on that court prior to today. You never quite know what's in a player's mind, do you, walking out? That was there, but you wouldn't have known.
1: It's a funny stats to keep in your mind. Are you surprised that another Czech player in semi-final Wimbledon on the female side?
0: And we could have another one go through tomorrow.